0: thought she was probably a little bit too urgent early and got a, did a bit of work and got tired late. So she hadn't been a wee while between runs. Today she's got a good barrier and a senior jockey. We'll take a bit of cover today and she's a chance.
1: I thought Interlaken was probably one of your better chances of the day goes round in a race number 7th along with the Fed Express. Talk us through that first up run from Interlaken and what you took from that.
0: Yeah, look, I thought he went super first up. A little bit unlucky, got run off the track close to the line and eased. I felt if he got a clear run, he would have gone close to winning that race. The drying track is probably a wee question mark. His form has been on very wet ground, albeit he trialled okay for me on better ground just prior to that run. So he's taken good improvement from it. Sticky enough barrier as well. Senior jockey goes on. But yeah, I thought on his first run and the improvement he's taken, definitely a chance.
1: We talked about She's a Scorcher running here 12 months ago. The horse that beat She's a Scorcher was the Fed Express from your stable as well, goes round in the same race. Fair to say probably hasn't lived up to what we showed early on?
0: 100%. Been disappointing. Has had the odd issue here and there, but overall disappointing. And he's got a few barrier issues, which has sort of made my preparation very awkward. You think you're going to the races and all of a sudden you're not. And then you're going back to the trials. And he went in the other day at the jump outs. Yeah, look, he has been disappointing, but he has got ability.
1: Nice. Shocking Secrets goes round in the penultimate today. That's a really wide open field, and there's probably been enough in some of the recent performances to suggest that we might be able to get a dollar today.
0: It's hard to believe she hasn't placed in any of her runs. She has gone some quite good races. Yeah, again, senior jockey.

0: area. We'll ride him quiet, but he's a horse to follow through the spring.
1: Which one of them?
0: I would think Tulsa Turnaround is probably in the best race she's been in since being in the South.
1: Excellent. Thanks very much, Andrew. There he is, Emily Murphy, Andrew Carson. He's got a bit to say throughout the course of the day here at Timaru, and as the weather warms up too, expect his stable to be stepping out more and more in the coming weeks and months.
2: Yeah, and a real eye on Cup Week, of course, which is going to come

afternoon's meeting. We're going to get you off to a break here on your Trackside Wednesday. On the back of that, we'll get you back to the Farlap Raceway as we build in to race number two this afternoon.

0: Worm resistance is one of the biggest challenges facing animal health today. 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

0: Good Wednesday afternoon here on Trackside. Myself and Stephen Hunt here in studio. We've got Matt Markham and Dan Fogarty on course at the Farlac Raceway this afternoon, talking us through the 10 race program. We're one race down. Race number two isn't far away. Let's get you to a look at the market ahead of the CJC Cup Week. Tickets on sale now. Maiden over 1,200 metres. Baltic Boom obviously engaged as the favourite, Stephen, but talk to me about some other things of note that we should keep a watch on.
1: It's fairly short, 235 for a horse resuming out of a punting stable. But there's four or five that have been well tried. It's not one-way traffic when it comes to the second over the 1,200 metres. Delight's been well tried at 480. Fast Like Thunder was at $7.50 at the top of the day, now trading at $5.50. Iceland Poppy at $13 been specced in that middle market, and also Swiss Belt. From barrier one, you'd suggest this horse will jump and try and put itself in a leading position. Not Friendless at $18, currently a break-even result for the tab.
0: Well, we talk about Baltic Boom as a mover and your pre-start favourite. How does that horse fare when it comes to a speed map?
1: Well, it led in its most recent trial, so I think they'll be positive. As four or five runners will be Swiss Belt, they'll be silly not to utilise barrier one. Misty Blue sat second out of last start, and Iceland Poppy has shown gate speed in a light career to date. And Fast Like Thunder also was second outer in a most recent run. So there's plenty of speed here. And then you include Delight, who led in a most recent trial, which we'll show very, very shortly. That'd be silly not to utilise barrier two and stalk the speed.
0: Well, Delight, as you mentioned, is going to be wearing the Waikato Stud colours today. The four-year-old daughter of Ocean Park, who's resuming. Here's a look at that recent trial on September the 15th.
1: Yeah, so we hadn't seen this individual since the end of May this year, when finishing fourth over 1,400 metres on the poly. So it goes back on the turf. This is the most recent trial at Ashburton, which you touch on, a soft six over 1,000 metres. Led and was doing all its best work, laid in through the line with the ears pricked. So look, they weren't there to run time. But it's well related. Waikato Stud obviously have the majority of the share in this individual. She's by Ocean Park, comes out of the right barn, and a furlong does the polish, so you've got to respect, and it has been well tried in the first day or so of trading.
0: Given time as well, only had the three starts to date, which is a real plus as well. Matt Markham, will come to you for your early thoughts around race number two. How did you see it?
2: Yeah, I was pretty taken by that trial performance of Baltic Boom. A lot of respect for runners from the Terry Ray stable when they go anywhere across the South Island. Loved what he did in that trial, and a lot of confidence to be taken out of that, I think. Not surprised he's as short as he is and that the money has come. I think he's going to go pretty close to winning our second on the day. Fast Like Thunder has been excellent in two runs back, this time in for Amber Hoffman. We're going to catch up with Amber shortly to get her thoughts on her runner, give him a strong each-way chance. Delight from the Anna Furlong stable. We got a nice push from Anna there earlier on, so definitely a player. And the one we kept's been one that

0: may slide under the radar a little bit here, although the money has come into $5.50. Was happy to throw it in for four. So 10, 1, 7 and 2 for me in the second of the day.
1: That gives us the opportunity to get into the mounting yard to look at these horses individually. Horse number one, Fast Like Thunder, is the first horse that we touch on. The four-year-old son of Vesper, who's third up and should be at a peak.
2: Finished third on debut to Hello Haley. That form reads well for a race like this. That was on a soft six over 1,200 metres. Most recent starts, a couple of seconds this preparation, including a last start at Wingatui over the 1,200 metres. Just hung when coming around the home turn. I read the Stipes report. There was a potential issue with the left hind hock, but no dramas. It's on the 17-day backup.
1: Horse number two is the one we catch. Lisa Allpress doing the riding today. Another who's third up, last seen finishing fourth, 6th of September.
2: He was making steady ground at Timaru over the 1,200 metres, the distance which they're at today. Lost both front plates. So again, in the Stipes report, that's one just to note down. Senior jockey jumps aboard Lisa Allpress to ride. Great to see her down in the south.
1: Number three is Dior Dorado, who's on debut today and has had some nice trials.
2: Led in its most recent trial when finishing 2 of 6. Boxed on well for second. Again, you've got to respect the money, or if there is any money flow, Corey Campbell jumps aboard the debutant.
1: Legendary is horse number four and does have the benefit of experience with the one start for the ninth.
2: Yes, son by Tavachi, a real Waikato stud family out of Zavabil Mir. Just got back, slow, never really got into the contest. Brandon May continues his association with this individual, rode at the trials, and it's one race start to date.
1: Horse number five is Swiss Belt, inside draw, resuming, not race since the 7th of February, but was a trial winner.
2: Yeah, it's having its 25th start. That's a slight knock, it has to be said, and yet to break maiden status. But it's a horse that can utilise barrier one. I expect it to lead, if not lead trail, and be right there. So it'll give itself every opportunity on that score alone.
1: Horse number six is Iceland Poppy, who's third up here today off a last start 7.
2: Yeah, last start began awkwardly, which was never ideal. I think the better track is key with this horse. Again, it's a go-forward type, and from barrier three, that suits its overall profile. It's just been stuck on heavy track, so the better footing is its key when it comes to today.
1: Gone to the start early as well, as you can see. Horse number seven is Delight. Resuming here today, we touched on that trial had plenty to offer.
2: Yeah, it showed enough, in particular its last start, last campaign. As I mentioned, that was at the back end of May. That was on a poly, so it's got to replicate that on the turf, but I saw enough out of its trial. Wasn't there to run time, which we saw on footage moments ago. It's a horse that I think it will stalk the speed. Again, it's drawn low. They'd be silly not to utilise it as they did in the trial. Plenty of upside.
1: Got an informed Leah Hemi on board as well. 8 by a cuddle, resuming also. Hasn't raced since autumn.
2: The 180 days fresh is a touch on Ems. Barrier 11, Terry Mosley, who took out the first. Different setup here, probably has to snag back, look for a little bit of cover. There is a lot of speed forecasted, so it may get its opportunity to come down the crown of the track.
1: Lionel Dobbs says the training of the nine, which is Misty Blue. Misty Blue had the one start on the 6th of September for a 7th.
2: Landed second out of that day over the 1,200 metres. Didn't give too much in the home straight, was well and truly beaten, but can improve and gets the claim down to 54.5.
1: And last but by no means least, our favourite, the 10, Baltic Boom. One start for a 7th, spelled, looks to be good at the trials.
2: He started as a short price 5 when made its debut last preparation. Again, in the Stipes report, I read that it had a possible breathing issue. It's taken time to get back to the races. It's trialled up like a bomb. It's had 3 trials leading in. Its most recent trial, it led throughout. And on that day, out of Ashburton, there was 8 1,000 metre heats. It was clearly the fastest.
1: So that is an overview of the horses. As you saw, Dan Fogarty's best bet coming up in this next. Time to give us your numbers, Stephen. What did you like in race 2?
2: Baltic Boom. Again, I'll trust the eye and the time for those clockers when it comes to the trials. They can be a little bit misleading, but I'll land with Baltic Boom. Again, had a reputation on debut. Things didn't quite work out. As I mentioned, a breathing issue in the Stipes report, but keeping the faith out of a punting stable. Delight saw enough again at the trial for a horse that can land thereabouts on speed from a low draw. Fast Like Thunder has the race day form. A couple of seconds this time in. You've got to respect that up against a few horses that just aren't as seasoned. And also number two into round off my top four, 10-7-1-2.
1: Let's get you on course for a pre-race interview. Amber Hoffman, I understand, is standing by Matt Markham.
0: Yeah, thanks very much, Emily. Grabbed Amber. Look, you couldn't have asked for much more out of Fast Like Thunder in the first two starts this campaign.
3: Yeah, no, he's going good. He's still very, very green and doesn't actually know he's got ability yet. So, yeah, no, he tries hard.
0: We go from some heavy tracks to something a little bit firmer here today.

0: Is there any concern around that?
1: It just might be a bit quick from over 1,200. Yeah, I think we'll see the best of him when he steps out over 14 or a mile.
0: Fitness on your side and a bit of experience over some key rivals, though. If he gets himself into the right spot, he might not be too far away.
1: Yeah, he might not be too far away. I mean, he still keeps coming at the end. He's just a big dummy at the moment. Yeah.
0: The Black Prince goes around for the stable later on. Do we give ourselves a chance there?
1: I personally think he might need the run. Yeah, but his work has been good, so he could surprise us.
0: Excellent. All the best.
1: Thank you.
2: Yeah, best of luck to Amber Hoffman, fast like thunder, her charge in this. We'll get a final market update before we get this race underway and talk to us about any changes that we might have seen. Looks like there's still good, strong support for Baltic Boom late.
3: A little bit easy, but not alarming. 235 out to 250. Delight rock solid, hard in that second line at 420. Fast like thunder. Trainer just putting a bit of cold water on that individual. Was as short as 550, so no surprise to see it lengthen by a point out to 6.5. But overall, a static market when it comes to the second.
2: Sure is. Matt Markham, we'll get your final thoughts. 2.5 to go. Obviously, we have that pre-race interview. Anything changed in terms of what you like ahead of race two?
0: Yeah, maybe not quite as keen on Fast Like Thunder as I was coming to the track this morning, Emily, just off the back of those words from Amber. But race fitness and experience will carry a long way, and a horse in form is a horse worth following. Happy to stick with Baltic Boom. $2.50 seems a much better price than the $2.30 that was on offer early. Top four favourites in the market for me. I've gone the 10 to beat 1, 7 and 2. Maybe a little bit of respect from Swiss Belt at a longer price from a good barrier draw.
2: Good work. So just under the 2 minutes here for the CJC Cup Week. Tickets on sale now. Maiden 1,200 metres, our second of the day. Horses at the start and loading up very soon. Dan Fogarty, we'll get an early thoughts from you. Soft six conditions this afternoon. How did you see race number two? Who are you liking?
4: I thought number 10, Baltic Boom, was the best bet of the day. I thought there was a pretty good double you could play here into races 2 and 3 with Baltic Boom and Nikita. They were both normed for the same race. They were both scratched. They're now going to separate races, and I think those two should go close to winning. Very quick horse. Currently 101 in the 2,000 guineas market. If you think he'll win this, then extend outward. He's fresh up. He looked very sharp at the trials. He looked as though he was under a tight grip and had plenty more to give. I thought if there was an each-way player here, the one we kept, very well bred by Wooten Bassett. You don't see many of them in the south. Actually beat Baltic Boom at the trials at Timaru here on the track on the 11th of August. I think third up in the south, it'll be ready to run a solid enough race, the one we kept on an each-way value play. 7 Delight, 1 trial, the trial showed improvement. I think could surprise here, fresh up. And number 1, Fast Like Thunder, has been pretty good the first two runs this time in and won't be that far off them. But number 10, Baltic Boom, I'm expecting to map to just go straight to the front, put the pedal down and kick clear. So 10, the bet of the day.
2: So not too many more to come forward. We just need to get the rider back aboard horse number 8 here ahead of this next one, the second on the card as they load up. The Waikato Stud colours aboard Delight in this next one of the nice chances in this on the second line of betting in the 8. Riderless heading forward is By a Cuddle. Terry Mosley looking for a race-to-race double here this afternoon. Taking out race number 1. He's hoping to do it again in race 2 with the 4-year-old daughter of Written By. One more to head forward. It's Delight as we get to you, Dan Fogarty, once again.
4: Thanks, Emily. The field is set to go for the second event today. Maiden over at the 1200, Baltic Boom the fave. Okay. Starter holds them. Race 2, stalls are back and they're racing. Baltic Boom flew out and is immediately to the front. Swiss Belt second, then came Iceland Poppy, passed by Misty Blue, and then the one we kept two lengths away, Delight, then Dior Dorado, Fast Like Thunder, By a Cuddle, and Legendary at the back. It's Baltic Boom in front, the margin a length and a half over Misty Blue and Swiss Belt. Into fourth, Iceland Poppy, Delight three back defense, then the one we kept, Dior Dorado, a break of three lengths away, By a Cuddle, and Legendary. It is Baltic Boom by a length and a half over Misty Blue. Third, the inside, Swiss Belt, then Iceland Poppy. Poppy Delight is cuddled up three back the fence. Then the one we kept, Dior Dorado, by a cuddle and Legendary. 4:50 to go. Baltic Boom yet to blow the whistle. Clear by two lengths, but has a few of them off the nickel and is clear by three. And we've got one pulled right out the back, Fast Like Thunder, but it's Baltic Boom clear by four. Then came Swiss Belt, Delight, Iceland Poppy, Misty Blue, and then by a cuddle. But Baltic Boom, it's all over. 1:50 to go, exploded, and Baltic Boom far too good. Baltic Boom eased up 1 by 5. Delight second, and the one we kept, Photo fourth, by a cuddle or Swiss Belt, Dior Dorado, Iceland Poppy, Misty Blue, Legendary, and Something Not Quite Right with Fast Like Thunder was eased out and will be the last to complete the course. But Baltic Boom far too good. We saw it at the trials. The Hanseatic Gelding, fresh up, he's so quick, he beat them out for speed. They were sweating a wee way from home, and then he pushed the button, extended, and it was over. Delight will run on late for second, but there was a big space between first and the rest. 10 beats 7 and then the 2, and then Photo's fourth between 5 and the fast finishing 8 by a cuddle. But number 10, Baltic Boom for Tristan Moodley and Terry Ray. And no doubt that is quite an exciting prospect going forward. Baltic Boom takes out the second of the day. He looked like at the trials there was plenty to give, and today he just exploded. Tristan let him run, and he was a little too good. Race 3 NZB Mega Maiden Series 1200 will have the next at 9 minutes to 1 o'clock.
2: Really good performance, wasn't it, by this horse who just got to the front and extended the lead and did it very easily. Obviously got some excellent speed about him, the progeny of Hanseatic. We've seen that through others of their progeny, and Baltic Boom delivers the goods. Three-year-old son of Hanseatic out of the Spirit of Boom mare in All Boom. There's plenty of speed through that pedigree. Terry Ray, of course, doing the training. Tristan Moodley, the riding. And as punters expected, they're rewarded because Baltic Boom makes it look easy.
3: 100% ran right up to market expectation. Yes, there was disappointment last preparation, but there was a genuine excuse around the breathing issue. But this time round, leading in, had some really good trials. Had jumped, led in the most recent trial. Tristan, very positive out of the gate. Yes, the horse responded underneath him to get to that leading position. There was a few horses that wanted to keep him honest throughout, but as I say, I reckon they were going at least even tempo. That's what was forecasted on paper. It's played out that way, and he was clearly superior, and that was reflected on the winning margin in the end.
2: It sure was. I guess for Delight, who was our second favourite, just looked pretty awkward away, actually, but was able to muster some good speed and has closed off gamely, but just no match for your winner. It's really about one horse, isn't it?
3: Yep, and saying that, I think Delight's got a win in its short term. She was clearly the second best horse today when it came to the maiden 1200 metres. You see her, she's four back along the rail when the Waikato stud silks. She gets that gap to present herself, and she was clearly the second best horse. There was a little bit of a margin back to third, but it was one-way traffic when it came to the leader slash winner in Baltic Boom, who has plenty of upside. Whether he's a 2,000 guineas type, he might be too brilliant, Emily, off that score. On pedigree, you'd think just keep him to shorter trips, let a fast horse be fast, but that definitely won't be his last win.
2: It sure won't. And if you are interested in the guineas market, we're hearing hundreds into 31s for Baltic Boom. Reminds me of another of Hanseatic's progeny in Platinum Pantheon, different colour, but had the same similar acceleration. Let's get back to you, Matt, with the winning jockey, Tristan Moodley.
0: Yeah, thanks very much, Emily. Tristan, the trials were really good, but that might have even gone to another level today.
5: Definitely, yeah. He was a bit keen at trials. We changed a bit on him just to get him to settle in. He jumped so clean from the gates, he probably puts two lengths on them out the gates, and I managed to get him back a fraction today up in front, and he came back to me quite nicely, and I just said I'm going to balance him up till we get to the straight, and once I let him go, he put on a good show today.
0: You're getting to know him, the more you ride him, there's a bit of a future there, isn't there?
5: Definitely, I think he's a horse with a bright future. It is. He's doing everything right. He's coming.
2: Just having a few technical issues there. As you might have heard, we've lost Tristan Moodley and the vision there, so just a pause for us, but certainly plenty of interest in Baltic Boom off the back of that very impressive win. We're going to get things sorted at our end. Take a break and we'll be back. We've got Group 1 Howden Mile focus for us coming up shortly.
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8: 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And Vaseline has got the golden ticket. Pignon for the Irishman Joe Doyle. And Pignon left it then.
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Bender Racing. But it's Ladies Bender Grandalumal. Set Racing in the Caulfield Cup. It is half yours, the winner of the Caulfield Cup. To the roar of a youthful crowd, and they're off in the Tab Everest. Kaiying Rising won the Everest. He's the world's best sprinter, no doubt. For the Ladbrokes Cox Plates.

0: Oh, it's an enviable lineup, isn't it? Is there a better time to be involved in racing in the spring when you see that list of names of races that we're going to be enjoying over the next couple of months? It certainly is something to get excited about. We have something to get excited about this weekend in New Zealand, and it is, of course, the Group 1 Howden Mile. We are lucky enough to be able to have a little look at the horses involved. And here is the field for the race. Things obviously still shaping up with this just being released, but there's a couple of horses in there that certainly create plenty of interest through the Group 1 at the mile.
1: Yeah, so the battle of favouritism, and the market will be released very shortly, is between Whitehack and Tuxedo. So Whitehack, barrier 2, will need a pinch of luck at some stage in running, you'd think. But here's the services of Craig Grills. And Tuxedo to be ridden by Opie Boss, and barrier 12 for a horse that likes to be in that neutral spot with a little bit of cover. So could become quite tricky for Opie. In saying that, there looks to be a lot of speed in this race with the likes of Alvencedor, Media World from barrier 1. You go down the bottom of the book, the likes of Afternoon Siesta, Special Secura, all horses that want to be thereabouts on speed. So off that score, you'd suggest even tempo at least to the 600, which should give all horses their best chance to take out the Group 1 on the weekend.
0: We know when it comes to a meeting at this time of year, the conditions, the weather conditions are all important when it comes to that Hawke's Bay meeting. I was able to touch base with Darren Balcombe this morning just to get a little bit of an update around what we can expect for the rest of the week. And he mentioned to me that the track is currently rated a soft 6. Forecast is for the odd shower through the remainder of the week, though a bit patchy. Actually, nothing of any real concern to move the track out of that soft range by race day. They'll Verde drain the newly reconstructed bend tomorrow as per the previous meeting to ensure it keeps the entire track consistent, but happy with where it is sitting currently. So expected condition to be somewhere in that soft 6 range, which gives everybody a fair opportunity. Rails true, and you've got that 10.5 millimetres of rain for the last 7 days. So awesome to be able to get that insight into the conditions, and that bodes well for spring racing because it can be a little bit hit or miss this time of year. You just don't have any control over the weather wherever we go.
1: Yes, yeah, so I've been there for the first two meetings this season. The first meeting going back 6 weeks ago, the grass was cut very short. It was very patchy, but it was on a genuine heavy track. 2 weeks ago, real improvement on the track, not just on the eye, but the way it walked and presented. They kept a decent length of grass there, and that patchiness had disappeared basically throughout the circumference of the track. So rail goes back in the true, was 5 metres out 2 weeks ago. And overall, a lot of races were dictated by tempo rather than an obvious bias.
0: We do have a market for you. Hot off the press, Thad Taylor. We really appreciate you being able to crack the whip and get this available for us. And you got Tuxedo as the favourite at $3.60, the clear favourite in this.
2: I told them you'd be onto them, Emily, and they cracked the whip and they got the job done. 12:30. This market's been released for about 5 minutes, and they've gone with Tuxedo as the favourite. Look, I think both favourites potentially haven't drawn overly well. Whitehack draws 2, and where's it going to get to in the run? Well, it's going to be in the second half, you'd suggest. So as Stephen says, a pinch of luck's going to be required. And then Tuxedo from barrier 12 probably wants the open spaces as well, Tuxedo. So maybe not too bad, but we'll need to get a little bit of cover at some point, you'd suggest. A lot of respect for She's a Dealer in this market, I see from the team. It was fractionally unlucky in that Prasia Plate, sat wide throughout and only peaked late. She made a real impression last preparation, and bookmakers have not missed She's a Dealer there at $6. First five was getting home well enough, I guess, in a Prasia Plate. The improving track will certainly suit him. So he's in there at $6 as well. Then you're down to the likes of Media World, a Pace Influence. Sterling Express, don't know what happened last time at $17. And Bell's Bow brings an interesting form line, a form line that isn't a pricier plate. Comes through that Whanganui win first up and was a very impressive carrying top weight that day. So $17, I'll be interested to see where Bell's Bow sort of ends up in this market. But yeah, outside the top couple there, Emmett's pretty even. So yeah, $3.60 Tuxedo holds the call. If Whitehack had drawn 7, I'm sure they would have been a little bit closer together, but we'll need some luck from 2.
1: Morning, Thaddeus, or afternoon now, should I say. I still would have Whitehack fave. I reckon he's got the runs on the board, being a genuine Group 1 winner. In fact, he won this race, as we know, 12 months ago after a very similar run in the Prasia Plate at Ellerslie over the 1,400 metres. I don't know, we spoke about it running the numbers. If they'd given neutral draws, we'd lean towards Whitehack. I agree, there's a little bit of trepidation, a low gate with Whitehack. He will need a pinch of luck. But I still think Even though the likes of Tuxedo has the services of Opie Bosson, Whitehack will start favourites. Probably a more along the lines of Tuxedo drifting rather than Whitehack firming greatly. But and then we speak about first five. What's your thoughts about first five? He maps to get a gorgeous run off what I mentioned before, a race that generates a little bit of speed.
2: Yeah, I'd go again on first five myself. I was never really put in the race in that Prasir Plate second up, and was sort of getting home nicely enough for me. I think with the better draw here and the improving track, and I think the step to the mile is going to suit, even though he's our current sprinter of the year, I think he was just doing enough. I don't think he was given too much of a chance from the barrier draw and just the way the race set up at Ellerslie in a Prasir Plate. I want to see him again before I make any definitive call on first five. But yeah, you couldn't rule him out, Steve. But yeah, maybe some slightly concerning signs, but I'd want to see him again. And I do give him a few excuses off that run at Ellerslie.
0: He's such a big, gross horse as well. You'd be thinking that it's going to take a while for him to get to his best. He had that decent break in between. So yeah, I'm with that. I don't think we can rule out first five. She's a dealer. If she closes off like she did, if she can get three wide with cover or something from an awkward draw too, I think she can be competitive.
1: There's no money for She's a Dealer at Ellerslie.
0: No.
1: She was hanging out at $41. Mm. I still think she was pretty much a winning result for the TAB, even at that big price. So she wasn't there to win. She'll be a big improver. And on first five, is it seasonal? Are we talking about an Alvencedor profile where we may see the best of him post-Christmas and New Year, which we saw unfold eight, 9 months ago and winning at the Telegraph and the BCD Sprint? But look, I think I'm not concerned about the 1,600 metres with first five. It's more about, is he ready to rock and roll? Is he hitting his straps? It's so early in the season at the middle part, the end part of September.
0: Yeah, it's hard to know, isn't it? I guess it'll all unfold as we get closer to Saturday. What about the three-year-old features? That's also worth talking about. Two very strong three-year-old races. We start with the Hawke's Bay Guineas. This one obviously featuring a number of quality horses. I'm really looking forward to seeing Fortunato back at the track. Texas Cowboy, I mean, the form around him is excellent from that race at Tarapa. And Asturia brings an interesting profile as well with upside from the right stable.
1: Yeah, great addition to this year's Hawke's Bay Guineas. The fact that you're getting so many different form lines, the CD have Fortunato and Old Fashioned, massive reputations on both those individuals. The local and Fortunato has been working the place down. Old Fashioned has been trialling up a bomb after one win as a juvenile for Bill Thurlow and his team at Waverley. Kelly Myers does the riding there. You see graphically Excite, I thought was a little bit below par, considering there was heavy money for that individual. We'll speak to Robert Wellwood later on this afternoon to see if that horse has progressed since its first outing at Ellerslie a few weeks ago. And Astoria, one of my favourite early three-year-olds of the season. I love this filly, and I'm intrigued that she's taking on the boys, not racing against the girls earlier in the program.
0: Yeah, speaking of the girls, that is the next race that we can have a little look at. Field obviously ready for that too, for the Gold Trail Stakes, and got some nice quality names through this as well. How good is it to see Hawia back at the track? Meets Pounce once again. Well, it'll be interesting to see if what unfolds in terms of Hawia off that such dynamic display at Taupo.
1: Yeah, I'd be shocked if she doesn't open fave Hawia just off what she did, not just on the clock, but obviously very attractive on the eye winning at Taupo, and beating some key race rivals that have gone on to upgrade the form, including Dashing Dixie and Pounce, who, to be fair, was quite shifty that day at Taupo, so they had natural improvement on a better surface at Ellerslie. You got Dream Rocker, the Aussie Raider. She was definitely a creditable run first up here when the money was a little bit lukewarm. Lagera, who was notably Group 1 placed as a two-year-old, resuming for Lance Noble and Warren Kennedy. So, and as you mentioned, we've got the CD Raiders and Pinafore and Stardles, who were both creditable runs 2 weeks ago on the course. So, yeah, plenty of different angles, but I'd be shocked if Hawia doesn't open a fave.
0: Thad Taylor, we know there's not markets available, but interested to get your overview of those two races where I guess a lot of high profile horses come together, and that perhaps plot of the Guineas becomes a little clearer.
2: Yeah, exactly. And I mean, it's reputations on the line, isn't it, Emily? It's that time of year. You've got probably the obvious there in that Guineas with the likes of Excite and Asturia coming out of that Ellerslie race, and Genie as well, going up against the likes of Old Fashioned, Fortunato, horses that had one start for one win, where do they sit in the totem pole of three-year-olds? Well, we'll know more on Saturday afternoon. That's why these races are so exciting. Reputations go on the line. Who is going to come out on top? I mean, the fillies make it very interesting, that Guineas. I mean, Jeannie's there, she ran second to Asturian. Look, Angel's Halo is very good for Holly Elliott with the its resuming win as well. And yeah, as for the fillies, look, it does look to be that Chittick family form there from Taupo on Sunday with Harweah. But Pounce recaptured that form at Ellerslie. Does she go better right-handed? And obviously we're going back left-handed here, but yeah, I think Stephen's got it right. Harweah should open favourite there, but again, a lot of fillies that we just don't know where their ceiling sits currently. So, look, I'll be back a little bit later, team, to reveal those marks. I think closer to 2:45, but I'll stay on them for you, Emily, and make sure they're doing their work there, those bookies.
0: Excellent. That's what we like to hear. Just keep that whip cracking. That's what we need and punters at home need as well. Thad Taylor, as you heard, back with us just a little bit later on. A break for us here on your Wednesday afternoon on Trackside. As you can see from that vision, horses are in the back parade ring, ready to kick things off in race number 3 from Timaru.

0: They call him the Great White Blaze, and he's living up to every word of it. Sweet Lou was speed, style, and sheer brilliance. Over $3 million earned on the track, a legend behind the gate.
1: Arafura's flying! Arafura got up! That's an enormous win!
0: Now his foals are bringing the fire. Fast, tough, and fearless, just like their sire.
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0: Breed with charisma, breed with power, breed with Sweet Lou. 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

0: As promised, race number three from the Farlap Raceway is fast approaching, and with that in mind, we can get you to a look at the market for the third. This one, of course, features a short-priced favourite. Looking forward to seeing Nikita back at the track. 54 kilos, Hayley Hassman to ride, Pam Gerrard doing the training, heavily fancied by punters.
1: Heavily one of the better.

0: that firm. Lindy May, in that second line at $5. So the trend here is a lot of horses have had to ease with a significant firm around the 10.
1: Let's have a look at the speed map and see how things might fare for Nikita. Just talk us through perhaps where she might map. Looks like from that reasonably soft draw has options.
0: She's got back in her most two recent runs at Rickett and down the chute. Here from barrier four, you'd think they'd want to be fairly positive and utilise a low draw, knowing the fact that she's clearly on exposed form, the best horse in the race, and take that low percentage out of play. Wide draws from Ripicola and Jot Down, two horses that will push forward and generate a bit of heat in the first furlong or two because they will have to come across and work early.
1: They sure will. Talking of Nikita and short price favouritism, let's take you back to the Canterbury Bell Stakes. This is a real return in form because this is a pretty nice, handy race, presented really well pre-race. I remember that through the comments, was a real eye-catcher and ran accordingly.
0: She drew a wide gate this day down the TAB chute over 1,200 metres in the Canterbury Bell, and she just went back into the last third. Race shape definitely suited those horses off speed. Two out of the first three home. Were horses that situated in the second half of the division. The Sweetest Thing was just off speed, which adds merit in that victory. But back on Nikita, the key is back to maiden grace. That was stakes company up against race winners. And you go back two starts ago, again against race winners at Rickett, and she had no luck up against the inner.
1: Three-year-old daughter of Nikoni, who's a short price favourite in race number three. Matt Markham, as we come to you, nice horse to be following out of this one.
2: Yeah, certainly is, Emily, and you saw in that footage there too in the Canterbury Bell that she ran out of room late in the straight too. She would have finished a lot closer to Sweetest Thing had that not happened, I think. And as Stephen said, she drops back into a maiden race today, so ticks a lot of boxes, good barrier draw to use, good jockey on board. She should get into the right kind of spot. Happy to have her on top. She was my next best of the day. Gave Midnight Oak a little bit of a chance down the bottom of the book from the Robert Dennis stable. Last seen at the races at Oamaru, running in behind a couple of nice horses in Glamour Extreme and Spillet, who we've heard a little bit about in the time since then, expecting a bold run fresh up. Lindy May brings the experience to the race, has some form on the board as well. And I thought, speaking to Andrew Carsten, maybe fresh up might be the time for She's a Scorcher. Of course, ran second here at this meeting last year, so hopefully she can run another bold race here today. She goes in for fourth. 10, 12, 5 and 8 for me in the third.
1: We'll be back with you, Matt, for interviews and your final thoughts a little bit later as we get into the parade ring and talk through the chances in race number three, the NZB Mega Maiden Series 1200 metre contest. And we start with horse number one, which is Jot Down, resuming today and hasn't been seen since the 27th of March.
0: Yeah, and ran well above mark expectation that day at Wingatui over the 1200 metres. I think roughly around 80-1 and finished into runner-up and behind Money Muncher. That, as you mentioned, was 180 days ago, so it was on the fresh scene. From that wide draw, I expect Brandon May to push forward from the gate and be thereabouts on speed.
1: Horse number two was called Perfect Timing. Just the one start on the board. That was on the 19th of November, so a long time ago. It's been to the trial since and won. Potential to have taken some nice improvement.
0: Yeah, I think so, Ems. As you say, didn't show much on debut. Got back off a wide draw. Never was in the contest. Has had time, they've pushed the reset button, Alan Brown, and as you mentioned, has led throughout in a recent trial over the, I think it was 800 metres, so it's got to step up the 1200 metres. The 800 metre trial distance can always be a bit of a question mark, but again, a horse that has shown speed from a soft draw.
1: Impressive type in the parade ring, looks well. Horse number four is Sal Khan, a six-year-old son of Time Test, who had that resuming run on the 6th of September and was beaten by around the six lengths.
0: Yeah, lovely race for a six-year-old, as you mentioned, start number four. Fair finish, I thought, in a fast run, 1,200 metres last start, but that should bring it on in terms of fitness level. Barrier one with the claim, there's a few things going for it.
1: Let's talk about the five. Lindy May, who's resuming, the four-year-old daughter of Eminent, and was placed in a trial that was back on the 15th of September.
0: Super consistent. Last prep, six starts, finishing in the top four on five occasions. So deserves a winning turn. Barrier two, Lisa Allpress does the mounting or the riding here. Look, I've got it to map or to stalk the speed. There's enough speed from wide draws, so if Lisa's just the patient game early doors, she should get a nice spot and get every opportunity with blinkers on.
1: Number six is Ripicola, who has that draw of 10, drawn out a touch, 15 starts for the one placing to date.
0: It just didn't come up last prep. A couple of those, very disappointing conditions.

0: considering where it was in the marketplace. They've pushed the reset button, air plugs, side winkers on, so a couple of notable gear changes. Barrier 11, I think the young claimer will push forward, put the horse in the race and give it its every possible.
1: Number 7 is Manoeuvre, who's just had the one start today. That was the 6th on the 10th of September. Switches from the synthetic to the turf.
0: He pushed forward and led on that occasion over the 1,400 metres and set a very slow tempo, so had every right to box on, but was quite soft slash weakened in the last 200 to 300 metres. That would be the concern.
1: Number 8, She's a Scorcher, should be quite forward off 2 recent trials.
0: At times has been well supported, this individual, by Super Seth out of a Darcy Brahma mare. It's had a couple of trials leading in. Most recent trial, 2nd over the 1,000 metres. Maddie Cameron does the riding here. And out of the Andrew Carston, has a notable number of runners today.
1: Number 9 is Smashing Fashion, who's 2nd up today. He wanted to take some nice improvement from that returning run. It was back on the 14th of August.
0: He did plenty wrong that day. It was his first up assignment down south. He actually was trained previously in the north by Margaret Faulkner. But I reckon there's a decent improvement about this horse. It's one run at Tarapa, was A-OK, been behind Bulgari. There were some good horses outside the winner that day at Tarapa that have gone on to win some nice races. So blinkers go on, that's a sign of intent in terms of gear changes. That is the improver.
1: And then we get to the 10, Nikita, your very short-priced favourite in this. 2 starts to date, and that run finishing 4th in the Canterbury Bell certainly made an impression.
0: Yeah, look, she picks herself, just what she's done in the most recent starts since arriving down in Christchurch for Pam Gerard. 2 starts ago, again, against race winners over 1,000 metres, was very unlucky up against the rail, never really got clear air, and was a real flashing light heading into the Canterbury Bell, which was specced at odds. I think she was 31 into roughly around about $18 and ran right up to that market support. She finished 4th that day. Again, it was Canterbury Bell, back to maiden grade. She's the one to beat, clearly.
1: She was really nice and free in her action too, heading around to the start. Number 12 is Midnight Oak, also featuring in the pre-start market on the 3rd line.
0: He's found some good sorts. 2 starts ago at Wingatui, clashed against Final Time, and the very next start went a fresh in at the back end of July, came up against Glamour Extreme, who's gone on to compete at black type races. The runner up that day was Spillet, who's gone on to win its very next start, and I believe that horse is trading in Australia. So look, in terms of next best or horses that you want to include around Nikita, this one has to be in at Midnight Oak, who I thought was just an inferior ground as well at Omaru, went up against Glamour Extreme and Spillet.
1: Really great to be able to get you back on course because Pam Gerard is standing by. Let's get the latest from her with the favourite, Nikita.
2: Yeah, thanks very much, Em. Pam, really nice improvement from the debut performance to the Canterbury Bell Stakes from Nikita. You must have been proud of her effort.
3: Yeah, we sort of knew what we were bringing down. We wouldn't have been here going in green like that, but we sort of identified a little filly that we thought a bit of and thought that she certainly handled the travel and everything with it. She's such a cool, calm, collect little thing, and ability was there, so just had to come down and learn a bit.
2: She looks like a filly who's just going to keep getting better and better with experience and racing under her belt too. Have you seen that? The reports from Richie down here looking after her that she's come on from that run?
3: I think she's actually got fatter, but she's such an easy filly, like she just does so well, and that's why we brought her down here, because of the travel. But yeah, she's just got to learn to be a racehorse. She's still a little bit green out there, and you know, it's just get that racing into her and get it right at the right time.
2: Nice draw to use today. What would you like to see Hayley do out of the gate?
3: She'll be just behind the pace. You know, hopefully there's something good that can go forward and give us a little bit of a card into it. I think she's still a little bit green to hit the front too soon. So ideally, just behind the pace, come out on the corner, just be patient, wait. She's got a short sprint. Get there late, right on the post, still be happy.
2: Excellent. We'll let you go and find a spot to watch. All the best.
3: Thank you.
1: Great to hear from Pam Gerard with her charge in Nikita. She knows how to prepare a horse for a nice race, and Nikita just presents beautifully here today. She was an eye-catcher in the Canterbury Bell Stakes, and certainly will find this a good bit easier than that race indeed. A minute to go. Stephen, your final thoughts on the 3rd?
0: No surprise here. Lamb and Nikita, she's the horse to beat. One of the best tried horses on the 10 race card. $1.50, that's skinny enough. Midnight Oak to include exotic bet types. I think it can improve off its first up run, comes out of the right race to be competitive. Smashing Fashion, I reckon that's the big improver. Blinkers on, raced greenly last start when its first time down south. Saw enough in its one start up north at Tarapa to say it could run well above market expectation. And Lindy May, as I mentioned earlier, very consistent, right jock aboard, also blinkers on, 10-12-9-5.
1: So Stephen Hunt's selection, Stan Fogarty, will come to you. Really looking forward to seeing Nikita, one of the highlights on the card today at Timaru.
4: Certainly is very hard to see her beaten if she lifts up to that Canterbury Bell Stakes form. Her first run had plenty of merit as well. She was on the fence and never really got clear running as well. And she was with the main division, which is the important thing coming out of that Canterbury Bells Stakes. And I imagine many horses are going to come out of that race and break their maiden shortly. 5 Lindy May should be an improver fresh up, has been beaten from being in the wrong part of the ground in a couple of runs, so clearly has ability to win a maiden. 12 Midnight Oak second up, she should be fitter and ready to go. And number 9 Smashing Fashion, I think after a year off the scene second up, she'll show an improved turn of foot. But Nikita, the one they want, awfully hard to stop according to the market, bringing that fourth from the Canterbury Bells. And they're racing. And beginning well, Lindy May going forward along with Nikita, the favourite, away safely and going forward from Smashing Fashion and Perfect Timing going forward along with Rippy Cola. A bit of a charge early through the first furlong, then came Midnight Oak, manoeuvred deep, caught 4 and 5 wide, Jot Down, then Sel Khan, and she's a scorcher. Settling into their order, 800 to gallop, it's Perfect Timing, half a length over Rippy Cola, one back on the fence, third Smashing Fashion getting keen. One out and one back, Midnight Oak, 3 wide, Jot Down, Nikita between runners. Down on the inside, Lindy May, then Maneuver, Sel Khan, and she's a scorcher. 5:50 to go. Rippy Cola up on the outside of Perfect Timing. They're not going overly quick. Then Midnight Oak between runners. Jot Down, Rin Along, then Smashing Fashion. Nikita between runners. Hayley Hassman looking to bring her to the outside. Lindy May getting up on the fence. 400 to go. It's Rippy Cola from Midnight Oak. Nikita out wide, and then Smashing Fashion. Rippy Cola grabbed by Midnight Oak. Nikita 3 lengths away. Midnight Oak 150 to go. Nikita has to go to work because Midnight Oak has skipped clear, and Midnight Oak does it nicely. Midnight Oak, the southerner, by 4. Beats Nikita, Smashing Fashion. Lindy May 4th. Then came She's a Scorcher, Sel Khan. Next, Rippy Cola, Maneuver, Jot Down, and Perfect Timing. Nice win, number 12, Midnight Oak. The filly by Darren for Robert Dennis. He picked up a couple of wins at Riccarton a couple of Saturdays ago, and she's come here really nicely, second up this prep. The 3-year-old filly by Darren, and was just able to get clear air, skipped away, and extended nicely. Number 12, the winner, beats 10 Nikita, 9 Smashing Fashion, and 5 Lindy Main. She's a scorch, not far away for fourth, but number 12 has done it easy in the end there. 12 Midnight Oak. Midnight Oak, the southerner from Ascot Park. Robert Dennis' team is flying at the moment, gets a well-deserved win in the NZB Mega Maiden Series event. The fourth of the day, the Echoes of Heaven at Clareview Park Maiden Mile. We'll have the next at 24 minutes after 1 o'clock.
1: That was a nice win. It wasn't the result that maybe we anticipated, but still all honours to Midnight Oak, the 3-year-old daughter of Darren, who was lightly raced, only a fourth start today, a first win, and does it pretty effortlessly there at Timaru in the maiden.
0: Yeah, 3-year-old filly won, not the one that punters landed on round Nikita, I thought had every opportunity, was well ridden by Hayley Hasman. This was a dominant win. Put a gap between her and Nikita, as we say, was the well-tried slash pronounced fave, and again, a horse that definitely won't be its last win. Brought creditable form going in, as we talked about the Glamour Extreme race, which had been upgraded with Spillett coming out and winning its very next start. So it all kind of made sense for a horse that was next best outside the favourite. But Nikita, yeah, I'm not sure what they'll do after that. Do they just continue back to maiden grade and try and get that confidence level? Wasn't totally happy in the conditions of the track. It's a little bit shifty there today, but a horse that had been tried at heavy tracks down the Riccarton Chute. So not sure if that was the big negative.
1: Well, let's get you to the winning trainer after the running of race number 3 was Midnight Oak. Let's hear from Robert Dennis.
2: Yeah, thanks very much, Em. We'll let Robert go shortly, but gee, that was an impressive performance.
5: Yeah, she's a pretty smart filly. We've handled her pretty patiently. Every run's had good merit, and it wasn't a surprise today.
2: What do we do out of today quickly? Well, you know you've got to grab the horse, so do we just see what happens, how she pulls through it?
5: Yeah, we'll get her home. It's an overnight trip up here. It can take a bit out of them. We'll get her home and go from there. We're not in the 1,000 guineas. We may throw in a late nom because we've won the bonus now too, but into the summer and autumn's going to be her go too. She's
2: well done.
5: Thank you.
1: Robert Dennis on the tools this afternoon at the Farlap Raceway. He's gone to collect his horse, Midnight Oak, who picks up a valuable first win, the 3-year-old daughter of Darren. We're just looking back at the replay, and I guess probably the most important talking point is your $1.50 favourite, who has been beaten, and she was sort of presented to let down and just wasn't able to do that, was she?
0: No knock on the ride. The horse was there to present and run down Midnight Oak, who gained that winning advantage at the top of the straight. I thought it was a really

0: good ride from Jack Tatlin, and we saw the footage moments ago coming out of the barriers. The horse was just on par in terms of that neutral spot, but he kept riding the horse out and identified that position, one out, one back, in harness terminology, and presented the horse early in the straight, and she accelerated really well. Again, the overall quality of the field has to be questioned, but you just got to line up the second horse in Nikita, who'd been stakes placed, albeit fourth placing in the Canterbury Bell. So work that form and this horse, yep, I wouldn't be surprised if they threw in a late nom, considering the bonus and the upside heading to 14 and possibly 1600 metres in the early part of November.
1: Jack Tatlin was the winning jockey. A few transport issues getting to the track, Matt Markham, but it's been worth getting there, a win already.
2: Yeah, it certainly has. MM was just mentioning a bit of transport difficulties, missed your first ride. You'll be pleased you were here in time to ride her, Jack.
3: Yeah, look, we had a bit of trouble getting here this morning. Obviously missed the first ride for Mr. Dennis there. But look, glad to get here for this filly, and she's won very impressively.
2: You just asked me how much she won by. She must have been doing it easy then.
3: Yeah, look, I thought she had them put away on the corner. She gave me a great kick. We got a lovely run in transit. Soon ended up 1-1. Got a lovely drag into it. Look, her kick at the top of the straight was, yeah, very nice.
2: Robert's talking about maybe a late nomination for some feature races. How do you think she'll go up in a little bit of ground?
3: Yeah, look, can't see why not. She's a lovely wee filly, progressing on lovely. You know, from when I rode her there a few months ago down at Omaroo, she ran in for a lovely placing, and she's just, you know, stepping up every time she's going out to the races.
2: Beautiful ride from you. Well done.
3: Cheers. Thanks, mate.
1: He's riding well, Jack Tatlin. He gets a valuable win aboard Midnight Oak, three-year-old daughter of Darren out of the mare Oak Park. Start number four, win number one, and certainly a valuable win it was too. That was a nice result in race number three, coming in from the Farlap Raceway, the NZB Mega Maiden Series. We're going to take a break here on your Trackside Wednesday. On the back of that, we've got the pleasure of chatting to John Massara about Autumn Glow and his horses here in New Zealand.

0: The Oaks Stud in Cambridge presents champion first and second season sire, US Navy Flag.
1: And out in front it's US Navy Flag, and US Navy Flag it is who leads from Mendelssohn. US Navy Flag!
0: Already sire of 20 black type horses with 7 group or stakes winners from his first 4 crops, including Group 3 Eulogy Stakes winner, War Princess.
2: War Princess, head front, she's all heart. War Princess takes the eulogy.
0: US Navy Flag, standing at the Oaks Stud.
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0: 600 to go. And Autumn Glow is swinging in the lead. But Gringotts Nash is happy to turn the screws a fair way out. 500 a run, Autumn Glow ahead in front. Gringotts moves up on the outside, and now Chad Schofield gets going on Chaya Wolf, so they're trying to get into the race. Autumn Glow is a narrow leader from Chaya Wolf, trying to sustain the run on the outside, and it's game on. Gringotts is fighting on strongly. Autumn Glow, she's lifting from Gringotts. Chaya Wolf is trying to sustain the run, but Autumn Glow gets two lengths in front. They try to attack her on the turn, and she's going to blow them away.
1: She did what we needed to do today, and she had fun doing it, so ears pricked the whole way.
2: Was it always the plan to lead?
1: Not really. Like I said, I'd be happy with three positions, first, second or third. She just did it herself. You gotta remember, second up, Aliana ran into her head. You're heavy, you know. And so, no.

0: We're well on track, and she'll jump out of the ground third up, you watch.
1: She's just magnificent, isn't she? And each and every week you look forward to seeing her step out and do her thing, and she is certainly doing just that, putting together a quite remarkable record. It's my pleasure to welcome in John Massaro to our coverage this afternoon here on Trackside. John, you must be just riding the crest of a wave at the moment with the Autumn Glow. She can do no wrong, can she?
2: No, she's a once-in-a-lifetime type horse, and so we're very excited about her, and she does everything so easily, and she's got such a great temperament, which is such an important part of champion horses. They need to have the temperament. She doesn't use herself up before the race or leading into the barriers. She jumps out quite neatly every time, and she can save herself for a finishing burst, or in this case, she was able to lead all the way. She's just so adaptable.
1: Talk me through the emotions of watching her, because I guess as you begin to put the wins together and the pressure begins to build, it all sort of changes, doesn't it? Just talk me through that dynamic and how it's developed since she started her racing career.
2: Well, you know, leading up to these races, you sort of get yourself excited about what's coming and the work she's doing and the trials and everything. But when it gets to race day, it's basically relief when she finishes the race and everybody comes home safe and sound and she's won it. It's more relief than anything else. There's so much expectations from the public and from ourselves, the ownership group, that you just want to see her get over the line. So am I enjoying it? I'm enjoying it, but I'm not on the day itself, I'm very nervous, albeit that she's beaten all those horses before, but it keeps happening, and that's the great thing about her. She's so consistent.
1: I was really interested to talk to you about her as an individual, as a specimen, because well publicised that she was a high-priced yearling, and she is a remarkable physical specimen outside of her ability. Tell me about that purchase of her in her very early career and what you loved about her back then.
2: Well, I remember her walking out of her box in the yearling sales, at the yearling sales, and she was a super impressive filly. She was big in size, beautifully deep girthed, very good user of her limbs. She walked magnificently, huge overstride. She just looked like she now acts. She just looked like the dominant female with a tremendous mind. And I was sold on. I was gone. I fell in love immediately. And I went back and told the team that filly is nice, because one of them had said, you better go and have a look at it. So that filly is very, very nice. We're going to have to buy her. And my view was that it was Autumn Sun's first season, and I thought she could be a star. And if we could protect her by getting her to a top trainer and taking our time, not running until she's three, we'd help the stallion as well. So other than the horse itself, we would be able to help the stallion as well to be a success. And this is what pushed me to go to what was a very high price for a first season stallion. But she was once in a lifetime physical, and her mental attitude was so good. Didn't take me long to work it out. She just stood above all the others I'd seen at that sale. So that was it. I struck another very keen buyer on it, which pushed me all the way up to the very high price of 1.8, the highest price I've ever paid for a yearling. But I was sold on her. I just couldn't get off her. I had to have her.
1: And the most exciting thing, of course, is that you get to bring her home one day.

0: left up the sleeve. Well, I think the horses in the next race are going to be very much the same group of horses. It'll be a bigger field, obviously. And some of the ones that ran in Melbourne might come down for it as well on the weekend. But unless there's an international horse that turns up, I think we've beaten most of the horses that are likely to be our competition. I think that's what James has in his mind. She's, you know, she can manage those horses. Who else is going to come down to beat her? You might have one in New Zealand, for all I know.
1: Well, you never know. We can produce a nice horse, that is for sure. You mentioned what she's done for the Autumn Sun, and you have so many incredible stallions at the farm. One of my old favourites in Dundeal, but even his son in Castelvecchio, all kicking goals. Tell me a little bit about the farm, and I tell you what, I could watch this vision all day, every day, and no doubt your team could too with those Arrowfield colours on board.
0: Yeah, well, Dundeal's done brilliantly. He's had 10 individual Group 1 winners. He's got two active, successful sons at stud. A third one in Melbourne that's just got going. So he's a very, very nice proven horse and not priced ridiculously. He's a horse that can give you a classic winner, and they can also win over 1600 metres. They're not two-year-olds generally, but he's now getting a lot of good fillies as well. Ideal Flyer being a recent one. She won that Queen of the Turf last season. So he's doing it in every department. He's making sons and daughters. His daughters, I think, are going to end up being very good broodmares. He throws a lot of quality into his foals. So your old mate's doing very well for us. We're very grateful.
1: Oh, that is excellent to hear, and it's the perfect segue into the Arrowfield stud colours here in New Zealand. And we saw them in the winner's enclosure just last week aboard Typhoon Lucy, who certainly is lightly raced but showing a bit of upside at four.
0: Yes, well, she was owned by a client of ours, and Sir David Ellis bought her and invited us to come in for a piece, and we did. And so we've got a couple now with Tiako, and he's been a good supporter of the Australian sales, and of course a significant supporter in New Zealand. We like to support those that support us, and so we came into her, and she looks like we're going to have a very pleasant surprise with her. She's won a couple, so that's been good. And we've got one also with Cody Coles, who we like very much, a granddaughter of Miss Finland, by Morris. And we're hopeful she'll turn into a stakes filly. She's running on Saturday. So it's a little bit of a start in New Zealand. And, I love New Zealand and New Zealanders. A lot of my key staff are Kiwis, and they've got horses running through their blood. So, I'm always happy to support New Zealand if I can, and I'm happy to race there a little bit, and we're going to start doing that now as we have.
1: Well, that is very exciting to hear, and we love having those Arrowfield stud colours here in New Zealand. John, a huge thank you for your time today. I know you're an incredibly busy man, but congratulations with what the team is doing with the Autumn Glow, and long may that continue for racing fans all around the Southern Hemisphere.
0: Thanks, Emily. Lovely.
1: Awesome to have John Massara as a part of our coverage on this Wednesday afternoon. And when you look up the lineup of the Arrowfield stud stallions, it is enviable, incredible horses there. And of course, Autumn Glow, the real showpiece at the moment in terms of her racing ability. As you saw there, Cheerio, of course, racing on Saturday for Team Cody Cole. We're going to get you to a break here on your Trackside Wednesday. On the back of that, more racing coming your way.
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1: Back with us on Trackside, and it's straight into race number four, coming in from the Farlap Raceway. The 10 race program is certainly going to keep us busy this afternoon, and the fourth of the day features a couple of nice chances, including Tulsa Turnaround, who comes up as our favourite and market mover.
2: Yeah, definite market mover. 380 posted during the week, now trading at 310, holds the most amount of dollars under the TAB Tulsa Turnaround. Barrier five, and comes out of the right race as Sailor Sam, which a number of do in this race. So Chino's Boy in that second line, so there's a bit of a disparity between the first line and the second line. You've got a very compressed market outside the favourite, and Chino's Boy at $8. You've got Zashubo at $9, Not a Doubt at $9.50 off a peak of $16. That's the one that punters have identified in the middle market.
1: As you can see, Hot Runner, Tulsa Turnaround, there's a big bet alert as well here in the fourth of the day over the mile. The Echoes of Heaven at Clearview Park Maiden. Speed map time, who looks like they're going to push forward and put some speed into this?
2: I think the favourite, Hems, and Tulsa Turnaround, they'll be silly not to use, again, an ideal draw in a race that on paper lacks a little bit of speed. So potentially in drawn barrier one will go forward, possibly lead or trail, depending on how forward they or how positive they are around Tulsa Turnaround. She's So Flash will come across from a middle range gate, but overall it could become quite tactical. But again, a lot of these horses are still building their profile.
1: They sure are. From the map to a look at one of these horses in the flesh, and we get you to Chino's Boy, who was pretty good at the trials when winning on September the 15th.
2: Yeah, finished second on debut and then blew the start in its very next outing, and then had to start again, ran fourth in a recent run on the Poly, and then went back to the trials. Now, the key around this individual, Ems, you see here coming down the outer part of the track, and most dominant winner over the 1,200 metres, the blinkers went on in the trial. So notably, that is a key gear change when it comes to the race day. Blinkers on for a horse that has shown enough ability. I thought it was right into this race. We'll need a pinch of luck from a wide draw, but Brandon May does the riding here. And as I say, if it can be presented in the right part of the track with a solid tempo up front, which is questionable, I think it will get its best opportunity, but it's right in this race.
1: Let's get you out to Matt Markham to hear from his early thoughts around this fourth on the card. And Matt, talk to us. What are you liking?
3: Yeah, well, you heard from Andrew Carston earlier on in the day, and he's got a strong hand in this with a couple of runners in Zashubu and, of course, Tulsa Turnaround too. I went with Zashubu. I thought the run here a couple of weeks ago was excellent, was clearly better than Tulsa Turnaround, and I know a better track's going to maybe play a part there, but I thought if Zashubu was able to get into a nice spot in the middle of the field, there was enough in the closing stages of that last run to suggest might be a hot chance to get over the top of them late, but it's a pretty even field, so Zashubu on top at a bit of value for me. Chino's Boy, I think, probably got the highest ceiling of anything in the race. Just a little bit green, as we saw last time out. Back to the trials, we just saw that trial, and the blinkers going on, I thought, was pretty smart and is definitely a winning chance. Tulsa Turnaround, you've got to add in off the back of those remarks from Andrew, suggested that it might be his best winning chance of the day. And Dream Romance is a horse that I was quite interested in too, from the Shankar Muniandi stable. I think getting back onto a firmer track today gives that runner a chance. There's ability there to win a race like this, and hopefully a bit of firmer ground can bring it into play. But I'll play the value around the 8. Zashubo on top to beat 1, 7 and 6.
1: That gets us straight into the mounting yard for the mile maiden with horse number 1, which is Chino's Boy. Has got that one run this preparation with a 4th. That was back on the 26th of August, so has had the races space but trialled since.
2: The second on debut, which we mentioned moments ago, had a bit of a freshen up after disappointing second up. You touch on that 4th on the Poly over 1,400 metres. It was a tricky ride for Ashley that day. It was 3 wide facing the breeze, so a little bit of forgive there. The key was the most recent trial. Blinkers went on. You've seen the blinkers there come race day. I think that's a pivotal gear change when it comes to its chances.
1: We've got a scratching of the 2, Just a Brown Horse. Number 3 is Not a Doubt. 2 starts to date. That was a 6th and a 5th, still in its first preparation.
2: It comes out of the Sailor Sam race, as we mentioned, a lot do, and was the best last 4 and 2 in that particular race, even though Sailor Sam was a dominant winner. So from a wide draw, probably has to go back, find a little bit of cover, but if it gets the right race shape, as we saw last start, can finish strongly.
1: Number 4 is Chatea.

0: 17 starts with a 5 placings to date, knocking on the door but hasn't been able to get one home yet.
1: You're just getting back from wider gates, getting snagged back, getting into low percentage plays. I think the key here, barrier 4, it's an opportunity for Brett Murray to hold a spot to give its best opportunity in a horse that needs to improve.
0: Horse number 6 is Dream Romance, who has the benefit of the race day fitness, having had the 3 runs this preparation.
1: 3 runs on a heavy track, so the better footing's a plus. Go back last start, just over race when stepping up to the mile for the very first time. Side winkers off, full shades on for Corey Campbell and Shankar Miniyundi.
0: Number 7 is Tulsa Turnaround, and your favourite, 4-year-old daughter of Circus Maximus, who comes through that last start fourth at Timaru.
1: Yeah, and behind Sailor Sam, again, we talk about that particular race. Look, this individual hasn't run a bad race since arriving from the north. I think the key aspect is Matty Cameron jumps aboard, had a claimer last start. He'll know he'll put the horse into the race and possibly looks the default leader.
0: Number 8 is Zashubo, who brings the last start placing on the soft conditions. That was at Timaru on the 6th of September.
1: Yeah, on the eye was probably a touch better than Tulsa Turnaround. But in saying that, you've got to base your, in terms of where they met this time around. From barrier 11, I think this horse, from what I've seen, has shown low tactical speed. So we'll probably get in the last half of the field where Tulsa Turnaround looks to be the map horse, as I say, in a race that's devoid of speed.
0: Horse number 9 is Risk Mitigation. Was good prior to that last start in heavy conditions at Riccarton.
1: Been running over 1,200 metres, so they've decided to push it straight up to a mile, which is a slight query for a horse that's drawn a wide gate. They'll probably look to go back, and again, we'll need race shape to suit.
0: Horse number 10 is She So Flash, who also takes that jump from the 1,200 to the mile today.
1: Tough run last start, was 3 wide off a solid tempo, so you can forgive, and Dink looks to be a royal chance in one of the ladder races at 65 grade. Look, I'm not sure about the improving track. Has been running honest races on heavy footing, but gets its opportunity on a different setup.
0: Horse number 11 is potentially, obviously fresh up here today and has been to the trials and won.
1: You sat second out on the most recent trial, fought on well to win. Was still very green. It was a very compressed finish as well, so hard to read the form out of that trial. You say it's drawn barrier 1, so there's no excuse to put itself right in the race and possibly run above market expectation.
0: The 12 is the Peony Express. Mariana Hudson does the riding for Sarah Dring and last start 9th here at the track.
1: That was over 2,200 metres. So a horse that's just been freshened up slightly, back to the mile. Again, a nice soft draw. So, but on an ideal world, I would have wanted to see this horse over 2,000 metres. A few of these horses just might be a bit sharp and have a little bit more acceleration at the back end of the race.
0: Tranquilize gets the benefit of a 4-kilo claimer and does have race day fitness.
1: Happy to forgive it to Mido over the 1,600 metres, the distance that it contests today. It's in that middle range in the marketplace, so it's well respected, but it raced wide last start and faded because of that. So if it can get a softer run, it may be in the contention in terms of putting it round exotic bet types, first fours, trifectas, etc.
0: 14 Queen's Ransom is on debut, a 6-year-old daughter of Mongolian Falcon. The team have been patient.
1: They have. Look, it hasn't shown much at the trials, but maybe we don't know too much in terms of what the camp are suggesting, because as you say, they've played the patient game being a 6-year-old on debut.
0: 15 is Ode's Reward, one start for the 7th, and that was recently, 6th of September.
1: Again, comes out of the Sailor Sam, set on midfield that day, had the right run to finish off, didn't quite do so. Look, it just held ground. It didn't fail or fade to the back of the field. So, look, it was a pass mark, but still will need to improve.
0: And finally, the 16, which is Writer's Block, the 5-year-old son of Inference, one start for a 9th at Riccarton.
1: He got back from barrier 13. Again, it's drawn wide, so no luck on that score. But going off its first up run, it will get back. It will need luck in running and, again, probably needs to improve, but can do so being light in the preparation.
0: Matt Markham will come to you for the pre-race interview around, it's around Risk Mitigation, isn't it? Jackie Burrows is the trainer you've grabbed.
2: Yeah, thanks, Emily. You're joined by Jackie. Jackie, Risk Mitigation, you look at the 8th in the form line last start. Probably doesn't tell the full story of the performance because there was some nice work through the line.
3: Yeah, I think, to be fair, Riccarton was a funny track the week we raced it there, and it was really to get an idea whether she can cope with that straight. I thought she did. Mosley was certainly happy with her. We were going to step up the 1,400 on Saturday, but Riccarton's a hard 1,400. We felt maybe step here over a mile a little bit easier than that 1,400. So we're just here to see if she can get the ground.
2: Giving you a bit of a barrier draw out there in the car park at 17, that certainly doesn't help things. So what's the ideal outcome for you guys out of today?
3: look,

0: ideal is that she's running on. She's a Pearls series, and there's a mile at Wingatui, I think, on a Pearls series. So, you know, if we're good enough, we can step up to go into those ones. But, yeah, we'll just see how she's running on. I just said to Mose, don't get overconfident. Relax.
1: She's going to pick one up shortly. All the best out here.
0: Yeah, I think so. Thank you.
2: Jackie Burrows chatting to Matt Markham with 2 minutes to go. Stephen, we'll get your final thoughts around race four here at Timaru. You were the favourite Tulsa Turnaround.
3: I'm not, but I understand why it's been well backed. It looks to be the map special when it comes to race four over the 1600 metres for the maiden gallopers in a race that's just devoid of speed. But I'll land with Chino's Boy. I think it's got as much upside as any. Lightly raced, saw enough on debut, went a creditable second. A little bit of freshen up after disappointing in its very next start. But the key is gone back to the trials. Blinkers were applied that day, and it showed a lot more toe and naturalness. It's just been a little bit green, in particular last start on the poly. So I think the blinkers are the key around Chino's Boy. Happy to land is nice each way quote. It's a Shubo in that second line at 850. The majority of my top four bounce out of that Sailor Sam race. So I'm identifying that as the key form reference outside my number one elect and Chino's Boy.
2: Well, best of luck with your selections in this. In terms of the market, Tulsa Turnaround opened at 380, sitting at 390. Currently, Chino's Boy, 9s to 750. And your four there on the third line, 9s into 850. A little bit of information surrounding the numbers for the Echoes of Heaven at Clearview Park Maiden, which is our mile contest, the fourth of the afternoon. We'll get this race out the way, and then Robert Wellwood will be joining us to chat through his chances across the weekend. But for now, Dan Fogarty, we come to you for some final thoughts. Race number four here over the mile.
4: Thought it was a tricky maiden. I thought Tulsa Turnaround, if you follow your money, drawn positively, Matthew Cameron can get her close and up onto the speed. I think she's going to pick one up pretty soon here in the south. So seven on top, 9 risk mitigation. Should have won one by now. It's just unfortunate she's drawn where she has. She's definitely going to be working to the line quite nicely. 13 tranquilized, gets him with a light weight with a fairly good gait compared to last time. I think we'll take benefit from that first run here at Timaru over this track and trip. And you have to respect that local factor as well. Number 8, Zashubo. I thought the second last start very good behind Sailor Sam. Awkward draw, but gets him with a light weight. And no doubt Simmer's ridden her at home. 7, 9, 13 and 8 for mine with the fave Tulsa Turnaround, but not a huge deal of confidence.
2: So Tulsa Turnaround at the top of the book as the final few head for race number four at the maiden over the mile distance. Just about loaded up here at Timaru. Farlap Raceway for this afternoon's action, a 10 race program, and we're up to the fourth of the day. A big field to get assembled, a 14 looking nice here as it loads up, an eye-catching type in this fourth of the day. Soft six conditions for your program this afternoon. Let's get you back to Dan Fogarty.
4: Thank you, Emily. We've got two left to come forward, risk mitigation and writer's block. So risk mitigation about to come forward to its outside draw, and that will leave writer's block. We await rider Leah Hemi to pilot the inference geldings. Just had the one start behind recital at Riccarton Park. And we'll come forward shortly, the Stephen Woodsford prepared runner. And the field almost set. Full field of 14 over at the mile, ready to race. Tulsa Turnaround the favourite. Where's the red distinguishing cap? Stools are back, and they're racing. Chino's Boy, the last to leave, will settle two behind the main division. Favourite began well. Tulsa Turnaround going forward with She's So Flash and potentially just easing off their heels. Ord's Reward with the Peony Express. A break of two lengths away. Queen's Ransom, Chitea, Dream Romance out three deep. Writer's Block. A length and a half away. Not a Doubt. Risk Mitigation. Then Zashubo, who's overdoing it. Then Tranquilize and Chino's Boy. At the top of the track, 11:50 to go. Tulsa Turnaround the favourite in front. From She's So Flash, potentially third. Then the Peony Express, Ord's Reward, Writer's Block deeper. Next is Queen's Ransom midfield from Chitea. And pushing up deeper, Not a Doubt. Around Dream Romance, Chino's Boy starts a maneuver from the back. Then Risk Mitigation's Zashubo. And out three wide, Tranquilize. The leader is Tulsa Turnaround, a length clear over She's So Flash. Then potentially racing fourth, improving on the outside. The Peony Express, two lengths away, Writer's Block, Ord's Reward. Chino's Boy keeps coming going from the back, then Not a Doubt, Queen's Ransom in reverse, then Tranquilized, Chitaya, Dream Romance, well back in the runs, Ashubo and Risk Mitigation. Up to the corner, 450 to go. It's Telsa Turnaround with She's So Flash, then the Peony Express. Up deeper, Chino's Boy, then Potentially and Tranquilized. It's Telsa Turnaround leading by two, then She's So Flash, the Peony Express, Potentially. Telsa Turnaround from She's So Flash, then the Peony Express. At the 150, Telsa Turnaround from She's So Flash, then the Peony Express. Still Telsa Turnaround, then She's So Flash. Telsa Turnaround is going to lead all of the way. Telsa Turnaround wins, but She's So Flash, the Peony Express. Fourth, Ord's Reward, then Chitaya, followed by Dream Romance, Potentially, Zashubo, Risk Mitigation, Not a Doubt. Then came Writer's Block, Tranquilized, Chino's Boy, and Queen's Ransom. Number seven, Telsa Turnaround. The Circus Maximus Mare will get it done today. Fourth up in the South for Andrew Carston and Matthew Cameron out in front. Had on by She's So Flash most of the way, but no one else could really bridge that gap. And number seven, Telsa Turnaround, is going to win. There's a fair bit of merit in a few of them chasing home late. 10, She's So Flash, then 12, the Peony Express, and 15, Ord's Reward. 7, 10, 12, and 15. 7, 10, 12, and 15. An even enough contest, but it goes the way of the favourite, Telsa Turnaround, for all the Oklahoma fans out there. Race number 5, the Hector Blacks Lounge Bar and Eco Glow New Zealand Mile will have the next at 3 minutes to 2 o'clock, with a full field of 14 to run yet again.
2: Just got all favours in running Telsa Turnaround and was able to turn that into a winning result. Matthew Cameron doing the riding at 450 and 210. Beats home She's So Flash, the Peony Express, and Ord's Reward, 7, 10, 12 and 15. Stephen, as they cross the line.
3: Looked to be the map special, Telsa Turnaround, and unfolded that way. There wasn't that much speed forecasted. It played out that way to the 600. It became a sprint home from the 400 onwards, a race that was dominated by horses that landed on speed, including the well-tried fave and Telsa Turnaround. Look, she may be one of the better horses in this race, so I'm not going to take that away from her, but she definitely was assisted by, one, a really good ride for Maddie Cameron, and the overall race shape. The horse sitting second outer, She's So Flash, boxed on well for that runner-up position. And also the Peony Express, who was dropping back to the mile, ran home some nice closing sectionals to suggest that she'll be better suited back over ground, possibly in her next start or two. But yet take nothing away on a horse that had been knocking on the door, very consistent, but bounced out of that Sailor Sam race, which we identified leading into the race as A-grade form reference. So a deserving win for the 4-year-old mare by Circus Maximus.
2: Let's hear from the winning trainer, Andrew Carston, once again.
1: Andrew, they give you a lead like that, and you're always going to be pretty hard to beat. That must be a satisfying win.
5: Yeah, really satisfying. I thought she'd come down with pretty good form from the north, and it's just taken a little while, but trainer back on firm ground, and she was good.
1: That opens up some options going forward. You've obviously shown good improvement today on a better track, so you can now look deeper into the spring and maybe the summer.
5: Oh, 100%. Look, she's on the way up, and got her ready early. She's a big girl, so she'll continue to improve. So satisfying win.
1: We'll let you go and grab her. Well done.
5: Thanks, mate.
2: He's on the tools this afternoon, Andrew Carston. We were lucky enough to chat to him this morning, previewing some of his chances in Telsa Turnaround. The 4-year-old daughter of Circus Maximus gets the maiden win at a ninth race day start this afternoon. And when they can put themselves in the race like that, just give themselves so many options, don't they? And Telsa Turnaround gets the job done nicely. Your numbers 7, 10, 12, 15 across the line in race number 4. The Echoes of Heaven at Clearview Park maiden over the mile distance. Talk about our next race, the 5th. That'll be at 157, the Hector Blacks Lounge Bar and Eco Glow NZ Mile, rating 65. Worth the trip for Matt Cameron. He picks up a win in the 4th of the day, travelling down from the North Island to deliver the result. The Echoes of Heaven at Clearview Park, maiden over the mile. Let's hear from the winning jockey now, Matt Cameron.
1: Matt, nice to be able to jump onto the speed like that and then get away with a couple of cheap sectionals and just ramp it up by a wee way from home.
6: Yeah, too, the first couple of races, I was a bit ugly at the start, got back in a bit of crappy situation, but learnt my lesson after those two. And Andrew said, looking at the paper, on the form, it's a pretty poor field, and I think we got the best horse in the race, get rid of the bad luck and get stuck into it.
1: Do you feel like a horse that can keep improving and carry on doing a good job?
6: Yeah, I think so. She's won today in front, but I don't think that's really where she wants to be. I think stepping up in grade, she'd have a bit better horses to follow and make it a bit more of a genuine tempo, and that'll suit her a lot, but It's good to get the win today and get over another one.
1: Nice to have you. Winning races down here in the south, mate. Well done.
6: Thanks. Good to be back, mate.
2: That's Matt Cameron getting the job done in the fourth on the card, coming in from the Farlap Raceway. We've obviously got a 10-race card ahead of us. As I mentioned, the fifth will be our next, and the start time for that will be 1:57, the rating 65 over the mile distance. We take a pause on our live racing, a break coming your way now. On the back of that, we chat to Robert Wellwood, ahead of She's a Dealer's Group 1 assignment in the Howden Mile on Saturday.
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11: The favourite's going to do it. Gold Chariot came clear for a nice win, a length and a quarter.
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13: There's speed, there's Swayness speed, and Lucky Swayness by four.
14: Wigmore's going to it, Strictly Business, diving the outside is Wigmore.
15: Miss Starlight in front though, she's three for three and wins the Canterbury Bell.
16: The winner will be number four, Swayness Day.
17: 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Sold.

0: She's a dealer. 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She's a dealer is lifting. She's a dealer in front. She's going to make mum proud. Her mum won the race and she'll do the same. She's a dealer has won it.
1: Massive thrill for us and the team, you know. Everyone back at home works so hard and these sort of results are what gets everyone out of bed early. So I don't think there'll be many people not screaming back in Cambridge. She's a brave mare and she's a good mare. She, you know, she's only four. It's hard at weight for age, you know, your first year against the older horses. She's going to be a good horse, you know. That's not the last one you'll see from her.
2: A maiden Group 1 victory last season for She's a Dealer, and things certainly look to be shaping up well this time around. Robert Wellwood joins us to talk through her chances, plus some pretty handy three-year-olds. Rob, great to be talking to you on this Wednesday afternoon, and no doubt you're pretty excited for the weekend.
3: Yeah, afternoon, Emily. Yeah, pretty excited. Would have loved to have seen her drawn a little bit better than 10, but look, nonetheless, good to get back down to the bay and... yeah, we just hope we can have a fair crack in the run.
2: I guess a good starting point is to talk about her development from last season to this season, because she looks like she's really sort of coming of age and hitting her best. What have you seen at home?
3: Yeah, look, I think she's probably matured. I do think we're going to see a better horse over Christmas and into the autumn with more maturity. Some of these mares just struggle a little bit in the spring, but she's coming up well. You know, she's coach really sort of come to the fore now. Thought of running the over 1400 was very good, and the miles are only going to suit better. So, no, it's an exciting time of the year when some of these better horses start stepping out, and yeah, hopefully we can get some of it Saturday.
2: If you're looking for an eye-catching run in the Prasia Plate, she certainly delivered that, didn't she? Wide and without a whole lot of luck, she was able to rattle off some pretty good sectionals.
3: Yeah, she absolutely was, you know, and if she just had, you know, perhaps drawn a better barrier, we may have seen her really featuring and she'd probably be going into the race Saturday favourite. But look, you know, there's some pretty handy horses and horses that have been going around at weight for age for multiple seasons. But I think she definitely sits in that sort of top five or six of them, and probably whatever gets the best run is going to win.
2: What will be the instructions to George Rook when it comes to that? Because we saw her winning that Group 1 last season where she was three wide, but she had cover and she seemed to get into a really good rhythm.
3: Yeah, look, the mile start at Hastings is probably not all that easy, and especially from 10, it probably makes it a little bit awkward. So Roger and I and George will sit down and sort of have a good look through you know, through the speed inside and out and try and come up with a bit of a plan. She is a reasonably versatile mare, but probably a bit of mare chasing than sort of trying to go too far forward on her.
2: What's the plan from the Howden Mile? How do you sort of see the rest of the season for her?
3: Look, we'll play it by ear to some extent. All things being equal, she more than likely will go to the Livermore over 2,000 metres. But yeah, we're sort of taking it run by run. As I said, I think she's really going to come to her own in the over sort of Christmas and into the autumn. So we've got good weight for age races, you know, post Christmas. So we'll take it run by run. Very hard to know, but all things being equal, I think we will see her go to Livermore.
2: She looks like quite a big, robust mare. What's she like to train? Does she handle a good bit of work?
3: Yeah, look, she's reasonably easy. The team at Ritual sort of gave a good amount of time prior to coming into work. So, you know, she's sort of pretty sound and robust sort of a horse. And, yeah, she makes life pretty easy. She's, touch wood, been pretty sound and clean-winded.
2: On the undercard, of course, you've got a nice chance in the Hawke's Bay Guineas in the form of Excite, another horse who really was eye-catching in that resuming run at Ellerslie. Just talk us through what you've done with him since and the improvement that you've perhaps noticed.
3: Yeah, we were probably perhaps a little bit disappointed. We really thought he was there to win at Ellerslie. Look, in hindsight, he sort of came out of the gates a little bit awkward, probably used himself early and just didn't seem to finish it off. So he'll be ridden quietly at Hawke's Bay. We saw him in both the Group 1 at Wellington finishing off very well, and then when he won the stakes race at Tarapa, you know, he was just sort of had cover and sort of made to late, have a late run at them. So perhaps we rode him a little bit upside down at Auckland, but the way he's worked since, we couldn't fault him, and go into the Hawke's Bay Guineas very, very happy with him.
2: Obviously, the end goal is going to be that Guineas race at Riccarton in a couple of months' time, but how do you sort of get there, all being well, from the Hawke's Bay Guineas on Saturday?
3: I think he would probably stick to a pretty standard path of going to the Hawke's Bay Guineas and then to the Sarton at Tarapa prior to getting down. But again, we'll take it run by run. There's other options, but more than likely go Hawke's Bay Guineas, Sarton, and then hopefully down south for the Guineas.
2: Keeping along the theme of the undercard there at Hawke's Bay, has to be a winner as another of the nice horses that you're going to be lining up. You've got no doubt a little bit of residual fitness from a couple of runs during that early winter period.
3: Yeah, look, he's probably better going a mile, but who knows, with the 4 kilo claim, he may be able to show a bit of toe over 1300. He's a good old honest horse. His work's been really good since he's been back, and he sort of always puts his best foot forward and tries. So look, we're happy with him, but no doubt he's better going a mile.
2: And I guess as we sort of cast our eye over what you've got coming up over the next couple of days in terms of runners, we mentioned Young Jackson in that list. Just talk us through this horse's chances as well.
3: We've been happy with him. Thought his first up run at Tarapa was very good. He was dashing at the line, ran third. He's just really bounced through it. He's probably backing up sooner than we perhaps would have expected, but just the way he's come through it, this is a nice race for him, and he's come through it so well. So he heads there. Again, a horse that perhaps might be better when he goes a mile, but I think he's a real show.
2: And then Friday, there's a pretty handy meeting at Tarapa, and I understand High Goal is one of the horses that you're going to be lining up. Can you give us a little bit of a push or insight on this horse?
3: He's a nice horse. He's still quite green. He's still got plenty to learn, but he's raced well at Tarapa, and he looks to have physically matured into a far bigger, stronger version of himself as a three-year-old. So, it'll be very interesting to see what he does. Whatever he does, he's going to improve from. But another horse that's probably a rough show of getting south if he did everything right.
2: And just for you personally, Rob, you were recently appointed as that New Zealand president of the New Zealand Trainers Association. That's only going to add to your busy schedule, but no doubt you're pretty proud about that.
3: Yeah, look, it's pretty humbling to be sort of chosen by your peers, to lead the Trainers Association. But there's a whole group of people right throughout the country that do a lot for the trainers, in their own districts. It certainly adds a few phone calls a day to the agenda, but it's good to be able to have a voice, and hopefully it can be really positive going forward.
2: Rob, it looks like you've got a number of nice horses lining up over the coming weeks and months. Can you give us a steer towards one that perhaps we can keep an eye out on from the stable?
3: It's hard. We've been really fortunate to have a great group of 3-year-olds this season. I do think probably most of them are going to be seeing more. We're going to be seeing more of post Christmas, but probably one that's shown really special ability is a filly Shore Breeze that started at Ellerslie last week. So she's certainly one that looks a little bit out of the box.
2: Well, I think it's in all of our black books, that is for sure, off that performance the other day. Rob, really appreciate your time. Best of luck with your runners, especially in the Group 1 on Saturday. And hope

0: Spey, of course, she's a dealer in the Group 1 Howden Mile, one of a number down, and obviously Excite, of course, in that Hawke's Bay Guineas also. We sort of changed tact in terms of what we do next. We've been celebrating Farlap's centenary, 100 years since Farlap was born, and obviously based at the Farlap Raceway this afternoon, we thought it was a good opportunity to pause and reflect on that. Here's Matt Markham chatting to Mary Gazzard.
1: Joined here at Farlap today by racing manager Mary Gazzard. We're here racing today, but we're back here in 10 days for a pretty special occasion because the 4th of October, when it comes to racing in South Canterbury, is quite an auspicious occasion, isn't it?
2: Absolutely. The legend of all racehorse legends was born on that day, and just as the crow flies, probably 3 km away from here.
1: Yeah, we're talking about Farlap, of course, 100 years to the day exactly here next Sunday, and the club has put the thinking cap on and come up with a bit of a special day to mark the occasion as well.
2: Yeah, and thanks to NZTR Marketing, there'll be a Farlap video playing. We've got a DJ who sings. We've got free children's activities, face-painted balloon artists, bouncy castle, radio-controlled cars. We've got hospitality options. We've got car boot parties. You name it, we're trying to get it. We've got it, so hopefully we would like to see the grandstand full of people, and who knows, we might even be able to bust out Sweet Caroline or something.
1: What's the initial reaction been like and interest from out there? Because we know the community here in South Canterbury are really good at getting in behind race meetings and attending meetings. You obviously want to grow that even further. So has there been some good interest?
2: Yes, the CBD group have been amazing. They are running like shop windows. They want Farlap racing-based displays. The local bar, Hector Blacks, is we're going to have a man called Wayne Hinchcliffe is coming out from Australia, and he was personal friends with Tommy Woodcock, and he is actually Tommy Woodcock's foreman when Tommy was a trainer. And Wayne has got a lot of Farlap memorabilia, so he and his wife Maria are coming out for the meeting. They're going to do a display and a talk on race day as well as the Friday night at Hector Blacks. Another thing, the local movie theatre is going to show the movie. So, yeah, it's all go. But, yeah, we're just not conditioned to running a big race meeting as such in October. It's our first feature meeting, so we're just hoping lots of people are going to turn up. So please come. All the tickets are available on Event Finder. So, yeah, just hope people are going to turn up and have a great day.
1: Sounds like an awesome occasion to celebrate one of the greats of the turf. We wish you, everyone behind the day, all the best leading into it. Looks like it's going to be a fantastic day of racing as well as all of that. So all the best to you over the next 10 days, and I hope it's a fantastic day.
2: Thank you so much.
0: Good on the team for really getting in behind the 100-year anniversary of Farlap. And, of course, as you heard, 4th of October, the birthday, Farlap's birthday, and 100 years since he was born. Wonderful idea and innovation from the Farlap Raceway as we get you to a break here on your Wednesday afternoon. Race number 5 from Farlap. That'll be on the other side.

0: outsiders putting in big bounds, though. Moving out from last. From last to first. Races away to win the Guineas. There are 100 to go. Diggs out and up, though. Vaseline a length and a half. And Vaseline has got the golden ticket. Pignon for the Irishman, Joe Goyle. And Pignon upset them.
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0: You're back with Stephen Hunt and myself ahead of the rest of the afternoon here on your Trackside Wednesday. We've got plenty of racing still to come your way. We're up to the fifth race of the afternoon at Timaru and, of course, haven't quite introduced our Australian action as of yet. Race number five at Timaru is over the mile. It's the Hector Blacks Lounge Bar and EcoGlow NZ Mile Rating 65. And Sailor Sam, don't have to look far to find the favourite right at the top of proceedings. Tristan Moodley, Kenny Ray combining with this horse in the one. Talk me through the pre-start market. Some interest in Sailor Sam.
1: Yeah, really keen on this individual today, Emily. In fact, I made it my best at the top of the show, Sailor Sam. I think he can take the step up from maiden to 65 grade, and clearly a lot of support, a lot of other people are in the same boat around Sailor Sam. 550 into 370, clearly the best back runner in the Genuine Firma when it comes to race five over the mile. Shooting Stride, six out to 650. Shares that second line with Suaveta on a mission at $7. Again, not friendless, that individual. Hi-Ho Joy at $9.50 off a peak of $11. A couple that have been well specced in the middle market. One of them traded at Trader Inn at $10, even though it was as short as $8.50 earlier today. And the Cool One, well-related type for Robert Dennis, already had success earlier in the card at $16, currently a losing result for the TAB.
0: You mentioned the favourite in Sailor Sam, and I guess from that barrier 11, does Sailor Sam map okay?
1: There is a bit of speed underneath it, so Tristan Moodley will have to get on with the job and continue to push forward as he did when it broke maiden status a few weeks ago on this track. So, look, it's a horse that goes away on par, but I predict Tristan to keep pushing forward and try and find that leading spot. But as I mentioned, there's two or three here who have drawn lower gates that will go forward, including the Cool One, Freddie's Secret, and Shooting Stride, who landed on speed in a fast run event last start over 1400 metres. So yeah, there's a little bit to work out, but I believe Tristan Moodley will be positive from an outside draw.
0: Yeah, plenty to unfold, and certainly an even speed map in race number five of the afternoon. Let's take you to the replays and one race ahead. Let's have a look at the replays, and we take in Shooting Stride, who was second at Wingatui. That was in the heavy conditions over the 1400 metres.
1: This was a fast run 14 on a very testing heavy 10 at Wingatui a few weeks ago. And this was the one horse that was on speed and had the audacity to be thereabouts. I think they're off my score. They went out seven laps above standard to the 600. So it really did suit horses that were just off speed, including Santita, who again has upgraded the form and won since at Riccarton a couple Saturdays ago. So I reckon outside Sailor Sam, this is as good a form as you'll find when it comes to our 65 mile today, in behind Santita. And the fact that Shooting Stride, the race shape was against him. He did really well to box on well for a horse that will go forward. The only query about him is a mile, but we'll talk about his chances later on.
0: We sure will. For now, let's get you out and about and to the track. Matt Markham to talk through your early thoughts. And are you with Stephen Hunt and Sailor Sam in this?
2: Yeah, I certainly am, Em. Look, that last start performance here was excellent and jumps from the same barrier draw as he did on that occasion today. Like Stephen, I think he will press forward and I think he will find his way to the top. And if he brings that same kind of form we saw here a couple of weeks ago, well, he's going to be awfully hard to beat. The $3.70 looks fantastic shopping for a horse who was so good winning here last start. I know it's a differing kind of track, but a horse in form is a horse worth following, as we say. Keen to throw in the Lance Robinson train on a mission into the mix here. A couple of runs on the synthetic since arriving down in the South Island. Brought some good turf form down from the north and expecting a pretty bold run today from that runner. Gadabout is another runner who's been mixing across the synthetic and onto the Riccarton turf. Going near enough too, and I think he's a decent top three, top four play, and was happy to throw in Shooting Stride, who may be the one pressing for the lead with Sailor Sam early on in proceedings here. But we did get a nice enough push from Andrew Carston earlier on too about Suaveta, and Andrew's obviously in form having taken out the last. But I'll go 1, 9, 7 and 10 in the next, Emily.
0: Good work, Matt. We'll come to you for your final thoughts in a pre-race interview shortly. In race number five into the parade ring with horse number one. It is our favourite in Sailor Sam. Got a nice bit of length about Sailor Sam and a resuming win. That was on the 6th of September.
1: Look, he showed enough as an early horse in his first two or three preparations without getting the job done, but he looks to come back better and stronger this time in, not just off what he showed at the races first up.

0: maiden grade over this trip at this course when the dominant winner, but he had shown enough in trials leading in. He was well supported a few weeks ago. So punters are reinvesting. Yes, Tristan Moodley will have to do a little bit of work from a wide draw to come across and find that leading position, but I thought off that score he was the horse to beat if he can replicate what he did a few weeks ago, albeit at maiden grade.
1: Let's talk about the two in 30 Secret, who's got that last start fourth beside the name over the mile.
0: I thought it was okay, but overall, since winning, what, five starts ago, has regressed in performance ratings off my score. So does need to improve, the son of Ferrando, Bridget Grills to ride.
1: How about the three in Got a Hunch, who brings that last start seventh and recent runs on the synthetic?
0: Yeah, Jack Taplin rides aboard, already had success early in the day. He has ridden this horse earlier on in its career. You go back three starts ago, did beat Call to Arms, who has been a sub-winner, so that reads okay for a race like this.
1: Number four is the cool one, beautifully bred, five-year-old son of Savabile out of the Diamond One, who should be at its best third up.
0: Yeah, she was a beauty, the Diamond One. I think she won roughly around about eight or nine races, including fourth in a Group One Guineas, and won a cuddle when ventured to the north at Trentham. So, look, here's the pedigree by Savabile. It's only had the one win from 11 starts, but I think it's found the right 65 grade, soft draw, barrier four, can sit forward in midfield, and did win third up last preparation.
1: Horse number five has the benefit of a 4 kilo claimer, although it does bring a finish down the field last time. The margin wasn't huge, 5.5 lengths.
0: It comes out of that Santita race, which we saw footage. I think that's as good a form outside, if you want to shop, or should I say outside, Sailor Sam, who brings that maiden form reference. Just didn't have total luck last start over the mile. Again, it's a tricky wide, drawn the outside draw, not easy for the young apprentice.
1: Horse number seven is Gadabout, who brings good recent form with a placing on the synthetic on the 10th of September and behind Private Treaty.
0: Yeah, look, five of its last six starts have been on the synthetic. We'll get back, so needs race shape to suit, but is capable.
1: And then the eight, which is Trader In, last start place beside the name. 12th of September, that was over the mile.
0: Your last two encounters, it's come up against Santita, obviously on this course two starts ago in the early part of September over 1,400 metres. Then last start over the mile, again ran into that individual and was clearly beaten. But in saying that, was closer second time round. From barrier one, I expect them to be thereabouts on speed to give it every opportunity.
1: Horse number nine is On a Mission and is on that second line of betting. Obviously, Kendra Backer with the 2 kilo claim for Lance Robinson.
0: As Matt Markham mentioned earlier, brings some really solid form from the north, including two lengths off Superfly at Ellerslie. If it brought that form, it'd be right in this race. I reckon it's almost peaking, probably half a run short. It's had a couple runs on the poly, has been out sprint over 14 and 1600 metres. I reckon this horse, once it gets to 2000 metres, you want to be on. But saying that, it can still run a race today.
1: Number 10 is Shooting Strider, last start place getter. That was back on the 4th of September in heavy conditions.
0: Yeah, and that was the one horse that was on speed and still had the audacity to be in that top two or top three finish off a really strong tempo. Santita, who was buried in the ruck, came along the inner and was suited by that fast tempo to get underneath of Shooting Stride that day. It's a horse that will land on speed from a tricky draw. Lise Allpress does the riding, a lot of metrics in its favour.
1: Number 11 is Suavetta, who was racing at Ruakaka back in the winter period and had that first start at Timaru on the 6th of September.
0: Again, former Northerner. Look, a hard horse to catch, even when it was based up north. I go back deep into its form. Notably, it did beat Cracker Coe at Tarapa over this distance. But look, it will improve first up off that 5th at Timaru. Again, if it brought its A-game, I know it's a cliche, it can be in this race and Matty Cameron to ride, which is a positive.
1: Number 12, Yoo-Hoo Joy, Leah Hemi, Terry Kennedy, six-year-old daughter of Ghibellines, 18 starts for a win and four placings.
0: Drop back to the 14 last start, was just out-sprinted at a vital stage, so back over a mile suits for the son, or daughter, should I say, of Ghibellines.
1: Flying Celebration is the 13, well-beaten last time to the races. Three starts ago at Riccarton, did finish in that sixth spot, only beaten around four lengths.
0: That was over Grand National Carnival, so it's been racing or operating on heavier tracks, better footing, a slight query. Look, on paper, looks well placed being four-win horse in 65 grade, but you've got to go back over a year to its last win.
1: 14 is Pure Jewel, third up here today, and from the 1,200 metres last time, jumps up to the mile.
0: Yeah, when it won, it paid $70 when winning at Curral late last year. Since that victory has been poor, so needs to improve, and that's showing off its market price.
1: We're going to go back to horse number six, which is District 9, Krishna Madhu riding for the Stewarts, and the seven-year-old daughter of Tiger Prawn on the way to the start with the pony, a last start winner.
0: Yeah, well, last start won at a big price, 70 to 1. Has set the pace that day, so a horse that can take bad luck out of play and could be one of these horses that holds a position, which

0: will make it tricky for Sailor Sam to come across. But local, and you've got to always respect that alone out of the Stewart barn.
1: We've got around 2.5 minutes to go until the fifth at Timaru. With that in mind, we need to get you to our pre-race interview. Lance Robinson, Matt Markham with you.
2: Thanks very much, Emily. Lance on the mission has her third start for your stable today. A couple of runs on the synthetic. What's your assessment of those runs been?
3: Yeah, they were good runs on the synthetic. Didn't really suit her. She's more of a staying type of mare, and you know they're fastly run races. But she made really good ground in both of them, so we're happy with both runs.
2: We're probably not quite at the maximum distance that we want to get to yet, but we switched to the turf today. What have you seen in the training? Can we take a little bit of confidence that she's going to run a race?
3: Oh yeah, we're really happy with her, and I think back to grass today really suit her. Miles just a little bit short of her best, but I'm pretty sure she'll be very competitive.
2: I can't let you escape as well. Saturday at Riccarton, Iron Hawk's back after an impressive first up victory. How is he? And we're looking forward to Saturday.
3: Yeah, he's all good. He's come through that race really well, and so we'll go again this week. But yeah, he's going the right way.
2: A couple of nice chances here and through the rest of the week. Lance, all the best.
3: Thanks very much, mate.
1: Lance Robinson chatting to Matt Markham on course there at Timaru. So we'll get your final thoughts. Just a minute to go. What are you making of the changes in the market?
0: Yeah, nice race. Sailor Sam, I wouldn't say it's friendless. It got well backed. Initially $5.50 into $3.50, I think was bottom price, now to $4. So it's not alarming. Happy to land with Sailor Sam. Saw enough on the eye. Look, the clock was okay, but again on the eye, very dominant win on this course and distance a few weeks ago. What was a very testing track, so it has to operate on a better surface, soft six today. But Sailor Sam, a bad luck out of play, will be ridden positively and maybe the hard horse to catch down the straight. Shooting Stride, a horse that will land thereabouts on speed. Race shape was against. 16 is a query, but you're getting a nice each way quote. On a mission, we've spoken about this individual. Might be half a run short, but can definitely have a bit of sense of timing around it. And Trader Rin mats very well from the ace. 1, 10, 9, and 8.
1: Good work, Stephen. Best of luck with your selections here in race number 5, the Hector Blacks Lounge Bar and Eco Glow. Mile rating 65. Dan Fogarty's been calling the action at Timaru this afternoon, and Dan, you've gone with the cool one on top. Nice value as well.
4: I reckon number 4 can win this, thanks Emily. Stable's going well, back onto a softer surface I think will help the cool one. Trader in maps very well. District 9 could be right up on the speed, which is key here. So 4, 8, 6, 9. Don't be surprised if the cool one runs you a bit of a race. The last few come forward. Cambalachi gets the 4 kilograms off, is about to come forward, and that'll complete the line. We've got 2 and 2 from the Lennon Lacey Stewart. As the last one comes in, Cambalachi is now in, and the field is set to go. Stand by, race 5.
5: Hold on.
4: Trader in drawn off the inside, the white cap, 9, the black cap, stalls are back, their race and the stablemates left is 1. Trader in underneath District 9, then Pure Jewel going forward, deeper Sailor Sam than the cool one, Shooting Stride, Suave Veta, then 30 Secret. In between them, On a Mission, got a hunch deeper and dip wide. Then came Yoo-Hoo, Joy, Flying Celebration. A length away, Gadabout, 3 lengths away, Cambalachi. As they work toward the top of the track, the leader is District 9, the last start winner, 3/4 of a length over Sailor Sam, just easing back and going rough with the mouth open. Third on the inside, Trader in, 2 lengths away, Pure Jewel, then the cool one, 3 back the fence from 30 Secret, On a Mission, Suave Veta, worse than midfield, Shooting Stride, Yoo-Hoo, Joy, Flying Celebration, got a hunch, Gadabout, and 3 lengths away, Cambalachi. The leader is District 9 by 2 lengths over Sailor Sam, who's in more of a rhythm. Then came Trader in, Pure Jewel, then the cool one, On a Mission, out deeper, 30 Secret, followed by Suave Veta, Shooting Stride, Yoo-Hoo, Joy, between runners. A length and a half away, Flying Celebration, then came, got a hunch, Gadabout, between runners, and there's 4 lengths away, Cambalachi. 5.50 to go, and the favourite Sailor Sam goes up to District 9. Trader in clearing away from the fence with Pure Jewel. That put 30 Secret deeper than the cool one, On a Mission. 400 to go. Sailor Sam with District 9. Then Trader in, the cool one up on the fence. Trying to clear out Yoo-Hoo, Joy, wider Pure Jewel than 30 Secret. The cool one on the fence with Trader in from a long way back, On a Mission out wider. Got a hunch with the run. Many chances here. The cool one, On a Mission, Yoo-Hoo, Joy. It's Yoo-Hoo, Joy, and coming back, Trader in, and On a Mission, Yoo-Hoo, Joy, and Trader in. Yoo-Hoo, Joy, Trader in, On a Mission. Then the cool one, Suave Veta, got a hunch, Flying Celebration. Gadabout, District 9, Cambalachi, Shooting Stride, Sailor Sam stopped quickly, Pure Jewel, 30 Secret. Yoo-Hoo, Joy. I

0: Beckon has just won from Trader in the 12 ahead of the 8. On a Mission was looking likely as well, not far away, but the 12 looks as though it's put their head down. Yoo-hoo Joy for Terry Kennedy at Wingatui. Leah Hemi doing the riding. They were right across the track. The Cool One got through on the fence. Trader in picked up. On a Mission was behind them. Then coming home late, Yoo-hoo Joy. Heads up, heads down as they go to the line. It looked as though the 12 was going to get there. It went up and down with Trader in. They hit the post and it's going to be awfully tight, but it looks as though the 12 will just get it. 12, 8, 9, and then fourth in, possibly number 4, the Cool One. 12, 8, 9, and 4. Number 12, Yoo-hoo Joy. Looks as though the Ghibellines mare will get the prize there just from Trader N, who's gone another really good race. But number 12, Yoo-hoo Joy, just gets it. They were fanning across the track, but it's toward the center where the momentum is. Come to the fore in that last couple of 100 meters with Yoo-hoo Joy and Trader in. Race 6, the Firelap Centennial next Sunday, the 4th of October. Mile, will have that for you at 28 minutes to 3 o'clock.
1: It was a thrilling finish, wasn't it? There was the three of them lined up across the track, head up, heads down. And Yoo-hoo Joy just does the best of them on the line. It's win number 2 at start number 19. There's a look at the photo for you, and Yoo-hoo Joy does get the victory and does it nicely. They were coming from everywhere late, weren't they? 12, 8, 9 and 4, your confirmed numbers.
2: Yeah, solid tempo set up by a couple of stewards' horses and also the favourite and Sailor Sam, who was a tricky ride for Tristan Moodley, and he's finished well back. Unfortunately for the punters, that got on the early quote for our current favourite, our favourite. But Yoo-hoo Joy was very good. Was able just to sit in that neutral spot with a little bit of cover off that solid tempo. Back up over the mile was crucial. Last up 14, was just a bit flat-footed on a very testing track. Better footing this time round. Gains win number 2 from start 19. Leah Hemi in a purple patch of form on the back of her Group 3 success in the Metric Mile at Trentham on Saturday gets the job done when it comes to the 65 mile.
1: You can see through this replay of the closing stages that you've got runs coming from everywhere and a little bit having to sort of get off heels and extricate itself from a difficult position. Yoo-hoo Joy and is able to let down nicely.
2: Yeah, they fanned out. You can see there 11, 12 lanes being utilised here down the home straight at Firelap. And look, a horse that was always going to be strong the last 200 metres, stepping back over a mile. I thought Trader In had every chance, and Barrier 1 was able to get a soft run off that solid tempo, peeled off at the right time, just found one better. And obviously the real eye catcher on a Mission we thought might be a half run short, stepping up the 2,000 more likely next start will go very close.
1: Yeah, a couple to watch and a nice effort by the 12 in Yoo-hoo Joy, the 6-year-old daughter of Ghibellines, out of the Remind mare in Lucille. And as I alluded to earlier, win number 2 at start number 19 for Terry Kennedy and Leah Hemi. That was the combination who get the victory there with the 55 kilos. Yoo-hoo Joy successful in race number 5. In terms of what we're getting next, well, race number 6, that'll be at 2:32 for us, so we can get you back on course and chat to an inform Leah Hemi. Oh, in fact, maybe not. So Leah Hemi was the winning jockey, and she does get success. So that was a nice result in race number 5 of the afternoon as the winner heads back in. Yoo-hoo Joy gets the job done, horse number 12. We pivot from the Firelap Raceway to action coming in from across the Tasman. We welcome in Brittany Taylor to our coverage this afternoon. And Britt, great to be chatting to you today and looking forward to what we have to unpack. And it was a pretty hectic day at Caulfield on Saturday, wasn't it?
3: Well, it was action-packed, as we expect this time of year, but maybe not for all the right reasons at Caulfield, because the last thing you want to see on a big dual Group 1 day is the rail getting moved on race morning, and that is exactly what happened. The jockeys weren't happy with some areas of the track, I guess, known as plugs, which is where it's part of track maintenance, it's been done forever, but they just felt that those plugs were a little bit loose, and that if a horse were to go over them, they weren't comfortable riding on that surface. Now, the MRC have come out and said that they believe that the track was safe and that the jockeys didn't understand how the turf plugs work. So it's been a little bit of two sides to this story, but ultimately, in order for the race meeting to go ahead, that rail had to be moved. Credit to them, they did that really, really quickly. That can be a really

0: too many horses that miss out on a start because there aren't too many emergencies. So that's I'm having the rail out. It's just those that tight bend, which may not suit every horse.
1: I guess it would be remiss of us not to review the two group ones from Saturday. And of course, we saw Waller and Mellum combining to success. I mean, it's just a tried and tested story, isn't it, with Chris Waller week in, week out. But great victories for Ben Mellum too.
0: What incredible domination it was for Chris Waller. It is what we come to expect at this time of year. He trains Group 1 winners for fun. But you're right, a massive day for Ben Mellum, who enjoyed both of those Group 1 successes at Caulfield, Birdman being the first of those in the Group 1 Underwood. He had the back of Cosmic Crusader, who I thought was just a little bit dour in the run, but credit to Birdman, who has been racing really well. He was able to take out the Underwood. And then it was Angel Capital in the Group 1 Sir Rupert Clark. And he finally did it. I think Matt Hill's call said the Enigma himself, because he has promised to deliver one of these big group ones. And he's always had the ability. He's either had bad luck. He's such a big horse, needs things to go his way. And he's probably had a bit of maturing to do as well, where he can overdo it within himself. So it was lovely to see it all come together for Angel Capital as well and cap off what was an incredible day for Chris Waller and Ben Mellum.
1: It sure was. And I think at Caulfield, we saw a pretty nice stayer as well in the form of Zahran. Just tell us about this Kieran Maher galloper, who certainly has entered Cup's calculations with plenty of energy.
0: Well, he had a really nice form coming out of Europe, and they were really stoked to be able to get a hold of this horse when they first imported him. And he's been able to, I guess, capitalize on exactly what their opinion was and prove himself, because he was really good in winning the Naturalism. He's a horse that has now moved into outright favorite for the Caulfield Cup, where he is ballot exempt after winning this race in really nice fashion as well on the weekend. It does mean he incurs a penalty. He'll now have 53 kilos in the Caulfield Cup and his weight now 54 and a half in the Melbourne Cup, where he's moved up slightly in the order of entry to 38th. So Kieran Maher stayer, I just don't think you can go wrong when you look at the Cups, because he just does such a phenomenal job with these horses over a bit of ground.
1: Yeah, he does. So much finesse about the Kieran Maher stable, that is for sure. Our other queen of the turf in She's an Alibi, there was some pretty hot news to unpack, and that is a confirmation of a step up over more ground.
0: 2,000 metres of the Might and Power. We spoke about her this time last week, where they were toying with three different options. And this time last week, and this is how quickly things can change, Peter Moody was very much indicating that he thought there would be every possible chance that she would go next run into the Golden Eagle. So we would just see her have that one trial and then head to the big feature. But he's going to test the waters at 2,000 metres. I think that is an indication of how well she may have come through the run, that they want to test her at the journey, because that's going to open up so many doors when it comes to the autumn as well. So it'll be 2,000 metres of the Might and Power, and then 3 weeks later, back to 1,500.
1: Imagine if she was better at the 2,000 metres. How scary would that be? We move on to Autumn Glow, and she sort of just speaks for herself. But she showed her versatility, didn't she, in the Seven Stakes?
0: She did, because she found the front and was still able to be victorious. It was only a very small field, as we imagined prefacing everything this time last week. But she, I think, is a better chaser. They sort of loomed to her, and J-Mac did have to just give her a reminder, because she was just idling a touch, but as only the class horses do, she just accelerated and made sure that she got the job done at $1.16 as well. But yeah, I guess it showed a new string to her bow. But I think in the future, ideally, they would like to see her chasing one down.
1: And all roads leading to the King Charles, which is pretty exciting as well. It wasn't just about Autumn Glow. There was some sprinters on display too. And it was the old boy who was able to cause a surprise result.
0: That's right, Marzu leading all of the way, and they just could not quite run him down. So at the moment, you look at the shorts as thinking it's a bit of an eye towards the Everest. Well, there's only two Everest slots that have been officially locked away, and just listening to Joe Pratt, it doesn't sound like Marzu will be one of them. He has been there, done that before, but they said the only way that he probably really enters into Everest calculations if it was to be a super wet track. So they're probably more likely to go to the consolation on the same day.

0: which leaves it wide open for who fills all of these Everest slots.
1: Yeah, that certainly is going to be a lot of announcements over the coming weeks, I guess, and behind Kaiheng Rising, it sort of loses its excitement a little bit, doesn't it, for the Everest. But great to hear that he's come across nice and safely. In terms of what we're seeing this weekend, obviously the three-year-olds take centre stage with the Golden Rose, and there's a few pretty enviable names in the lineup, horses like Guesthouse, War Woven. What can you tell us about this and perhaps give us some insight into the best chance?
0: Well, I think the market has it right here with Guesthouse leading the way. He's drawn barrier number 5, which I think is going to be a really nice draw for him.

0: ready as three-year-olds. I'm really looking forward to seeing St. Goddard, as it's going to be a wonderful golden rose.
1: And could one of them feature into that Everest market or Everest contention? Guesthouse, you'd think, could be right up the top of proceedings potentially.
0: Absolutely. And I always love to see a three-year-old get thrown in to the Everest, because I just think they add so much X factor to the race. So I would love to see something really stamp itself on the weekend and then book its place in the Everest.
1: Let's take you to the Manicato and talk us through the chances in this. You mentioned that change in the Caulfield track, and that's got to be a factor, but some nice names in the lineup. And am I right in thinking Jimmy Starr perhaps gets the blinkers on?
0: That is correct. Jimmy Starr does get the blinkers on. I actually was only watching last night. Kieran Ma has had a big feature done in the lead up to, I guess, the Spring Carnival. There's two episodes out already on YouTube. And if you're someone who just loves your racing, it's a really good behind the scenes look. It's not edited in a fancy way. It's just like a real fly on the wall type of look into the Kieran Ma stable. And they had a good look at Jimmy Starr, who I think, just listening to the behind the scenes team, they're really, really happy with how he's going. And the blinkers could do the trick. With that being said, Baywacht has drawn three, and it's hard to go past what he's been able to do when he's able to find the front.

0: when it comes to Australian racing. I think in terms of those fan faves and horses that we've just got to know so well over so many seasons, field of six in the end, there was talk earlier in the week that we could be looking at a field of three or four. So the fact that there are six noms there is a good thing. Question marks on whether Mr. Brightside will start if the track is a good three. They said they probably don't want to start him on too firm of a surface because we know he does his best work with a bit of give in the ground. Pride of Jenny, she looks like she is flying at the moment. So if we are getting that slightly firmer track, you'd think that she'll just be skipping away from them.
1: Britt, we love catching up with you each and every week and your insight into the Australian racing. We look forward to talking to you again next week, but goodbye for now.
0: Thanks, Anne.
1: Brittany Taylor there from Australia with her Australian insight ahead of the weekend that's coming. And by the sound of that preview, there's lots to look forward to. Let's take a pause on our previews and take you to a feature story around one of the Manukato chances in Extragalactic.

0: This is literally how I started playing tennis. On the Gold Coast, hitting the ball against the wall. That is where the love of it began. Mum and Dad sort of threw everything they had at me to try and pursue that dream. Playing in tournaments throughout my teenage years. As a young person, like I think I wasn't even 19 at the time. I remember my mum and dad picked me up from Homebush there, the Olympic Park Centre, one day, and I said, oh, I'm not going to waste your time or money anymore, guys. That's it, I'm done. It was evident that it probably wasn't going to happen for me, and if it was, it would have taken a long time and a stack of money to try and get it happening. I made the decision myself to just pull up stumps and, as many do, go and work for the family business. As soon as I started pretty much working full-time and sort of got more of a grasp on it, it was something that I wanted to do straight away. I just really wanted to be a trainer, just completely tunnel vision on. That's what I want to do. I learned a lot from working with my dad. We watched the business grow from stuff all to having probably one of the biggest teams in Queensland and having some fantastic success. But you get to a certain point in life where you want to do something for yourself and stand on your own two feet. It's been nice just working by myself, but I'm ready to get a team around me and work with a good team, you know? There's a lot of grind and blood, sweat and tears. First 12 months, some like thoughts are going, what have I done here? Early stage has been very difficult and remain so. But when you've got a good horse in the barn, it really does help you get out of bed. Hey, sweetie pie. She's my princess. I try and keep her as clean as possible. When I saw an Extragalactic, she was a really good athletic style of a filly. She's sort of built like a pit bull. She's not big, but she's muscular and she's strong and she's robust. A really big hind quarter, good fluent walk. That's just what sort of struck me about her. And most importantly, for many trainers, I thought she'd be within my price range.
1: Good girl, sweetheart.
0: She's my flagship horse by a long way. Having a high profile horse that's sort of representing on the bigger stages, it hopefully does my profile wonders. And if she can knock one over, it'd be huge. Race day, she's a monster.
2: Extragalactic's now coming. Extragalactic, quickly put two or three links on them.
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0: The day of the Goodwood, I was super, super confident that she was going to go there and run well. Everything had gone to plan.
4: Racing now in the Goodwood.
0: Where we were standing at Morphettville, the winning post was sort of 10 to 15 metres to our right.
4: Have a look at this for a finish.
0: She's whizzing down the outside. We thought that she'd won looking at that angle.
4: Fans, Extragalactic! What a fabulous finish in the Goodwood.
0: We're all high-fiving and carrying on like you do. When the number flashed up and it wasn't ours, I turned around and looked at the semaphore board. I went, oh no. It was elation to despair pretty quickly. The Manikato Stakes, that would mean a lot to go there and compete and win. Before I was on the trainer's license with my old man, we'd had no luck on those occasions, so it's one that I really would like to knock over. What would it mean to win the Manikato? Absolutely everything. Purely and simply, absolutely everything. 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
10: We're not too far away from our next live race coming in from the

0: Raceway, we are celebrating 100 years of Farlap, and awesome to be on course there this afternoon. Of course, his birthday was the 4th of October. That is fast approaching, as we heard earlier from Mary Gazzard. Some nice incentives around that celebration. Make sure you check those out online. Race number 6 at Timaru is over the mile, and you can see favoritism sits with One True King, but it is reasonably open contest, is this 6th.
1: When I walked in this morning, Emily, clearly the best back runner did sit with number 3, One True King, but there's been some inspired betting in the last hour or so suggests that it's not one-way traffic when it comes to the 65 mile. New Beginnings been well punted, $6 off a peak of 650. Big Exit been bouncing between 7 and 650. Clearly well respected around the punters. Fast Impact's been well tried. Here We Go Again at $13, peaked at $16. So there's 4 or 5 basically on race day that have been well tried to beat the favourite, even though it did take a lot of money on Monday and Tuesday, number 3, One True King.
0: What a big field too, haven't we, here in race number 6 over the mile. Let's talk through the speed map. And from barrier out quite a touch in 12, One True King has to work hard to find a spot potentially.
1: Yeah, a bit tricky for the favourite, and Hayley Hasman, who gets the claim down to 57.5. But there's a lot of speed in this race, so it might open up for the horse to slide in and get a little bit of cover in the first half a dozen. You got horses that will push forward from wide draws, the likes of Ladder Boy, Fast Impact, Sebastiano will go forward from barrier 2. So overall, they should go at least even to the 600. That brings those back markers into play, which we saw in the previous race at the 65 mile also.
0: We take you to the replays and we have a look at One True King. He's probably the talk horse of the race, really. And as you can see, posted this placing. This was at Mutter Mutter back on January the 23rd. So we're going back a little way.
1: We are, but it's the form reference in behind Geneva. And I was well beaten this day, but did run second and beat some horses that have won notably some races in the last 6 to 12 months. But Geneva, who was a really good three-year-old, in particular at the back end of last season, won a Manawatu Classic, went over to Queensland, or I think went over to South Australia from memory. Just things didn't work out that day, Emily. But that's rock-solid form for a 65-mile One True King. You've got to play the trust card, considering it didn't show a huge amount first up, but that was on a very testing track. So the better track, and if it brought that form out of Mutter Mutter, which we saw a vision of, it's got to be the horse to beat.
0: It sure has. It looks like a nice chance in our next. Matt Markham, your early thoughts around race number 6. And I guess the talking point is around One True King, even though we're seeing some inspired interest elsewhere in the market.
2: Yeah, well, he's the interest horse in the race, isn't he, Emily? Because if the true version of One True King turns up that we know is there, then he probably wins this race 9 times out of 10. But it's been a couple of disappointing and frustrating runs in between his last decent effort. So there's just that question mark. So it's no surprise to see that there has been a bit of market change for a couple of other runners. Look, I've settled with him on top. Like Stephen, I think he's going to be able to get himself into a pretty positive position here. Early get across and find a spot in the running line and then be looking to find a rhythm over the last 600 metres. And this class should take him a long way. Big Exit from the Stephanie Faulkner stable. Well, just doesn't know how to run a bad race. And on the home track, you've always got to give Steph's runners a pretty big chance. New Beginnings, the interesting runner for me for John Blackadder, another one who's been a long time out of the winner's circle, but gets into this race pretty nicely and might be the biggest danger to our favourite. And I give a spot for the 11, Du Jour. Obviously went some cracking races through the Grand National Carnival, just gets back in races, so is a little bit dictated too by what happens in terms of tempo, but I thought if able to track into the race, it could be the one swooping over them late. 3, 7, 10 and 11 for me in race number 6.
0: And that's the perfect segue for us to get into the parade ring and have a look at some of the chances here in this next. It is, of course, race number 6. Talking of some of these horses, and we get you to horse number 1, which is Fast Impact. Jockey jumps on board a last start winner.
1: Yeah, out of Tara La Classe, I believe Alan Sharrock trained that galloper. She won a fair few races, so bred to win some is Fast Impact, which it did last start at Wingatui over the mile, remained at the trip, set a pace that day, and overall just lacks substance in the overall clock. So that is one thing you've got to take note in terms of diving into the price. But at the Be Fair, it's in that middle range. So at $23, you could do worse.

0: ready to peak. It's had a number of runs over 1,600 metres. Draws Barrier has had to do a little bit of work early, so that won't be the case from that alley.
1: Number three is One True King, who does need to improve off that recent run, but gets onto a better surface and potentially second up can find that.
0: Yeah, I'm happy to forgive last start. Just didn't like the setup. First up on a very testing track. It was 184, 182 days to be exact off the scene. So that will put it on to, well, I wouldn't say peaking second up, but definitely forward from what it showed first up after that long break. Tricky draw, but I think there's enough speed underneath the slot in there and get a little bit of cover. He is the class element into the race if you have to go back to last preparation, as we saw footage of running second to Geneva, who upgraded that form later in its preparation, winning a Manawatu Classic.
1: Horse number four is Sebastiano for Leah Hemi and Christoph Williams. Obviously a last start seventh, heavy conditions that day and behind Santita.
0: I reckon the mile's at sweet spot. It was tested over 1,800 metres two starts ago and just faded, so 16-14 seems to be its groove. From barrier two, should get a soft run. Leah Hemi looks to go back-to-back.
1: Number five, Cassie, looks to really run a bad race in good recent form.
0: It was on the poly, though. It's been trading over the winter period on the Riccarton Synthetic and dropping back in distance. It's been trading over 2,200 metres when it got the job done at the back end of August. So may find a few of these horses a little bit sharp at the business end, but winning form's good form for 65 grade.
1: Another with the Santita form reference is the Black Prince, but did finish a big margin off that winner that day.
0: It did. It probably just didn't cope with the heavy 10. It was very testing at the back end of the program, so better footing will suit the son of Darren. Brett Murray does the riding. I think it's the first time he's ridden this individual, but look, it's a horse that probably has as much upside outside the favourite as many, only having start number 8, win number 1.
1: He's aptly named, isn't he? He is a beautiful, almost dark brown, nearly black in colour. Seven is Big Exit, a winner two starts ago on the 14th of August in the heavy conditions and fifth last time on the synthetic.
0: He broke through to that maiden victory and start number 22. It's now had 24 starts, or 23 starts from memory. So Big Exit, it's been thereabouts of late. It's been kind of bouncing between the poly and the turf. Stephanie Faulkner, as we mentioned at the top of the day, has a fantastic strike rate when she presents horses on the far lap raceway, so you've got to respect that score alone.
1: Naval Command, horse number

0: Naval Command.
1: Looks good in the coat, doesn't it? Naval Command, the six-year-old's doubt dance. Gosun Jagoo riding last up, fourth.
0: Yeah, just of recent runs, it's been getting back from soft draws, which a horse previously in its campaign can take a spot. So I think that's the key. If Gosun Jagoo can go forward and hold a spot from barrier three, that will give its chances a bigger lifeline, because it's, in recent times, just been getting in awkward positions, been in low percentage play. So, but more than capable and looks well placed, five win horse in 65 grade.
1: Horse number 10 is New Beginning and drops back in distance from that 2-2.
0: Yeah, all six runs this time and have been on the poly, so it just needs to go back onto the turf. But it's well respected in the market, currently in that second line at 550. It's match fit, back and trip, no knock, so it will be there right there.
1: 12 is Later Boy, who's last start ninth beside the name, well beaten that day.
0: Yeah, and a horse that likes to be on speed. Look, I think they'll look for a little bit of cover. They're a bit of speed outside it, so it might get that opportunity. But yeah, with that claim, gets it down to 52 kilograms. Its winning strike rate is not flash. One win from start, 30 starts.
1: Quintain gets in with a nice weight with Kendra Backer's 2-kilo claim, just the 53 kilos, and has had a trial to prepare for the fresh run.
0: It has. I probably want to see a run under its belt before I dive in, but respected enough in the market, and that $14 quote, a little bit higher on the tote, but that will mirror up when we get closer to race start time. But look, trial was okay. Obviously, 1,200 metres short of its best that day at the trials at Ashburton. So look, it could run a race and be maybe one of those horses to include exotic bet types.
1: Another who's fresh and hasn't had the benefit of a trial is the 14 in Here I Go Again.
0: 18 race starts in the last 15 months, so he's been a busy boy, or a busy girl, should I say. Look, she's capable. She's only had the two wins from 40-odd race starts, but again, I think there's enough pressure to go back in this field and finish over the top nicely. She's probably better at 2,000 metres, but again, the right race shape, she can run well above market expectation.
1: Matt Markham, will come to you. Just the 3 minutes to go until the start, and you're standing by with John Blackadder.
2: Yeah, I am, Emily. John, it's been a wee while in between drinks for New Beginning, but I thought you found a race you could be quite competitive in today.
3: Yeah, she's a very honest little mare, and I think Secret's coming back to 1600, Matt, will be her key, but she's got a bit of a draws, weave it wide, and there's a bit of speed on, so she'll just have to just hold up just for a while and wait for them to settle down, then hopefully come around them.
2: She's done a lot of racing on the synthetic, but she has shown she's got a bit of ability when she gets onto the turf as well.
3: Yeah, definitely, and she's been working super, so, you know, and it's a tidy field, but not a strong field, so yeah, he's hoping.
2: We'll let you go and find a spot to watch. All the best.
3: Okay, thank you very much. Bye.
1: Good luck to John Blackadder and the Connection. Second line of betting, New Beginning, and is in behind One True King here pre-start. Don't forget about Out the Gate this evening, 4:30 p.m. We'll be kicking off Out the Gate here on your Wednesday. The lads reunite, and you can join the hosted pot, as you can see, with that QR code on screen. Stephen, just talk me through your selections and what we're seeing as we close in on a start.
0: Yeah, I'll play the trust card with number 3, One True King. From what it's shown, is a 3-year-old roughly this time last year and behind Geneva. Again, if it brought that form, it'd be winning the majority of these races. So, look, I'm happy to forgive last start. It was the wrong setup, 180-odd days fresh on a very testing track. Back up to the miles suits. Hayley Hasman gets down to the claim of 57.5. So there's a lot going for this horse. I think it's found the right 65-mile to go back into the winning circle, or winner's circle. Here I go again. Again, the race shape may suit this horse, even though it's first up, to get over the top late. New Beginning is rock hard fit, over the miles suits at 550. If in doubt, dance for a horse that, if they can ride it and hold a position from a low draw, it's capable, and I think it's had 4 or 5 wins, so it looks well placed at 65. 3, 14, 10, 9.
1: So that is Stephen Hunt's selections here at Timaru ahead of race number 6, the Farlap Centennial 4th of October Mile Contest. One True King is your favourite at 420 and 370. Just drifted out there from that $4 mark. New Beginning, second line, Big Exit, third line, Du Jour there at 9s and 8.90. They're loading up here in race number 6. You've got the 10 race card this afternoon, and we've been enjoying some features throughout today. Obviously, we just spoke to Brittany Taylor. Coming up, we switch things up. We get you to the sport. We're going to be talking NRL with Mitch James on the back of this next race. Dan Fogarty will come to you for your thoughts on the 6th as they load up pretty comfortably here ahead of our next.
4: Thanks, Emily. I thought number 9, If in Doubt Dance, each way all day. If, as Stephen mentioned, she can hustle up and get a close position, she's a home track horse, she's beaten much harder.

Harder on her day. She can be ultra competitive. 3-1 True King gets up a furlong today. Respect that Tiakau factor. 10 New Beginning, I think, is well placed. Drops back to the mile when I think she'll be able to sustain that a bit sharper than the 2-2 where she just peaked on a few of those runs. And 5 Kessie, nothing wrong with her efforts on the poly track. Finally picked up a win, and I didn't think was the worst chance at $27. But the best version of If In Doubt Dance can definitely win this. As the last few come forward now, we've got Naval Command to come forward, and that will complete race 6, the Farlap Centennial, 4th of October. Should be a wonderful celebration here. The field is set. Ready to go. 1 True King, the favourite. Stalls are back, and they're racing. Beginning well, Fast Impact with Call Me L. 1 True King is going forward, not far away. Pushing forward, If In Doubt Dance, then Sebastiano. The favourite will settle 5th early as If In Doubt Dance strolls up and takes the lead. By a length and a half over Fast Impact, Call Me Al 3rd defence, then 1 True King wedge 3 deep. In between runners Sebastiano, there's 2 lengths away to Kessie. Getting forward deeper, Du Jour with New Beginning. 2 lengths away, Later Boy, then the Black Prince, Naval Command. A length and a half away to

0: It's a good run, one back on the fence, third, then Call Me El Sebastiano, followed by Naval Command, a little bit worse than midfield from Later Boy, the Black Prince, big exit, Here I Go Again, and three lengths away to Quintain. If in Doubt, Dance from One True King, then came Fast Impact, Call Me El, out a bit deeper, Sebastiano, looking to loop into it, Dujour, the New Beginning, Kessie, as they work toward the 500, Naval Command, big exit, Later Boy, Here I Go Again, Quintain, up toward the corner, If in Doubt, Dance from Run True King, Dujour comes with a run, behind them, Call Me El, our deeper New Beginning, big exit from a long way back with Naval Command, If in Doubt, Dance has challenges, grabbed by Dujour, New Beginning's there and pouncing now from Fast Impact, and big exit wider, New Beginning in front from Dujour, then Fast Impact, New Beginning dropping back to the mile, is too quick, and New Beginning wins it, big Fast Impact, Dujour, fourth maybe Naval Command, One True King, big exit, then Sebastiano, followed by Here I Go Again, Call Me El, If in Doubt, Dance, Kessie, Later Boy, Quintain, and at the end of the field was the Black Prince. New Beginning, number 10. New Beginning is too good here. Mariana Hudson for John Blackadder was there with cover between runners, peeled out, pounced, and was a little too strong. The form had been good from the Vesper mare as of late, and she'll go home and win. Number 10, New Beginning, gets the prize in the Farlap Centennial, 4th of October. They went up to If in Doubt, Dance. Fast Impact's been pretty good. Dujour was trying to stick on after being three wide the whole way. It'll be 10 to clear out to beat one Fast Impact, 11 Dujour, and third to the line, possibly Naval Command or One True King. It's a head bobber for fourth. We'll get the judge to confirm that. Maybe One True King on the inside, but there's not a lot between them. 10-1 and 11. 10-1 and 11. The first three across the line in the Farlap Centennial, 4th of October. Well-found interview there by Matt Markham interviewing John Blackadder, who gets it done for the Lions team in the Vernon and Vasey Truck Parts. Colours, New Beginning, too good in the sixth of the day.
1: It was a nice win, wasn't it, by New Beginning, who, once it got clear airs, really powered away strongly in the closing stages. That was a five-year-old daughter of Vesper. It was win number two at start 19. Matt, as we come to you for the winning interview.
2: Yeah, thanks very much, Emily. Well, John, we couldn't have scripted that much better and got clear air and found the line beautifully.
3: Yeah, no, she did, actually. Yeah, sort of, she couldn't get in anywhere. And, yeah, it was a beautiful ride by Mariana. Yeah, she won one with a wee bit of authority, too.
2: Yeah, the way she has won opens up some options for you maybe going forward, too, once we get onto even firmer tracks.
3: Yeah, exactly. So, yeah, it looks quite promising at the moment.
2: We'll let you go and grab it. Well done.
3: Okay, thank you very much.
1: 2,200 metres to the mile today. It is able to be effective. Stephen, just give me your thoughts on the running of New Beginning. And as we can see from this head-on, got into a nice position.
4: Yeah, it did. A solid tempo set up by If in Doubt Dance, who was able to jump on this occasion from a low draw and lead. The favourite in One True King just had to keep working for the majority of running. He didn't have much left in the tank when it came to the last 200 metres. But just back on the winner, New Beginning was rock-hard fit, back in distance. And as John mentioned with that interview there, opens plenty of doors because this horse had profiled as a genuine poly/synthetic horse. Her last six starts had been on the poly, but she goes back on the turf here. And as I say, that opens a fair few doors. So nice ride from Mariana Hudson. Was able just to be in that neutral spot. There was a bit of speed that was forecasted on paper. It's unfolded that way and it's allowed back markers to come into the race late in the stage.
1: Talk to me about the favourite, One True King. What did you take away from that run?
4: It was just always hustled. It was three wide early facing the breeze. Then when Hayley Hasman decided to push forward and trying to sit second outer, she just had to keep pushing the horse to find that position. It wasn't easy. So off that score, it just shows how fast or how even at least the tempo was set up by If in Doubt Dance with Houston Jaguga doing the riding. So again, that just unfolded into the lap of those horses that were in that neutral spot to finish over the top over the 1600 metres. He's obviously not racing as well, One True King, to what he showed as an early three-year-old in behind Geneva. So just back to the drawing board with that individual, but he's with the right camp to get back to his ability.
1: He sure is. We can get you back on track for the winning jockey interview. Mariana Hudson, Matt Markham with you.
2: Yeah, thanks very much, Emily. Mariana, you stayed out of all that early rush from a pretty tricky draw.

0: through the rest of spring, she's going to do a pretty good job.
1: Yeah, I think so, and the better the...
2: That's Mirjana Hudson. Post the win, the five-year-old daughter of Vespa, who gets up to score and does it nicely, and obviously winning race number six of the afternoon. The Firelap Centennial 4th of October mile contest, rating 65, level our 7th. Well, that'll be race number 7 will be the congratulations, Len and Lacey, 1200 metre rating 65, and we'll be back on course at the Firelap Raceway for that. 3:06 p.m. will be the start time. We're going to get you to a break here on your Wednesday. On the back of that, we switch things up. We're turning to sports. Mitch James joins me here in studio to talk through all things NRL ahead of the preliminary finals.
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8: I sell for 300,000. Sold

Righto, we got some big finals takes from the fans. Let's see how well they know their footy. Or is it just complete rubbish? You need to lose a grand final to win. From personal experience, I actually don't mind that take because pretty much every grand final that I was a part of and won, we'd lost one previous to it. 06 into 07, 08 into 09, the 16 into 17, 18 against the Roosters, and then a couple of years later, we go out and beat Penrith in 2020. So maybe it just adds a little bit of fuel to the fire. Suspensions should be carried to the following year to ensure the highest level of football for the grand final. Well, look, I might be a bit biased here because I actually missed a grand final in 2008 due to suspension. Do I agree with that? Probably not. I think the system should just stay the way it is. If you commit an offence and it's deemed to be worthy of a suspension, then you keep your suspension. And just to follow on from that, do I think I would have made a difference if I was involved in the 08 grand final? I don't think so. 40-0 is a big deficit to turn around. The Penrith dynasty is over. Oh, I think this is completely false. I think they've shown this year in particular that it's well and truly not over. And they've just got this handy knack of

0: no. Come game day grand final, you're not even thinking about location. Usually the crowd's fairly neutral anyway, so it's all about your performance and what you do in the 80 minutes. A coach would rather an elite forward pack over an elite spine any day of the week. If I was given the option, I would take the elite spine over the elite forward pack any day of the week. Experience always shines over momentum. Momentum is huge in the current climate of the sport, but I would take experience. Look at 2020, Penrith had all the momentum going into that grand final and were favourites to win it, whereas we had a bit more experience at that time of year, and I think that really helped us throughout that game. I'd be leaning more towards experience.
1: Awesome to catch up with Cam Smith, obviously a legendary Melbourne Storm player and a Queensland player, him giving his insight into the NRL. For our insight here on your Wednesday on Trackside, Mitch James joins me here in the studio. And Mitch, I understand you had the best seat in the house when it came to the Wires on Sunday.
2: I did, Emily. It was a very, very disappointing result in the end. But yeah, I feel like I've got something for the punters here this week for the NRL prelim finals. Firstly, tonight we have the Dolphins taking on the Roosters, on Friday night, which I believe is going to be a Dolphins-heavy occasion. They're $1.65 head-to-head, $2.25 there for the Roosters. But I did cook up a little same-game multi for this one, Em, and I've gone with Jermaine Isaako to get two or more tries. I've gone with the Dolphins to get 3.5 points start and Dolphins to win both individual halves, paying $10.18. It's a shame it's not our Warriors in there, Em. And as you said, I did have a very good seat for that one, but it wasn't to be. Moving on to the other game is the Newcastle Knights taking on the red-hot Penrith Panthers as well. And I think everyone thinks that

0: Because sure.
1: When you talk about the Dolphins and obviously taking on, they're going to be dominant, but just give me a little more info. Why do you think that is?
0: Well, I think their back line is incredible. I think the halves combination of Izzy Kartor and Cody Nikorima are just electric. I think they are going to set up Herbie Farnworth and Selwyn Cobbo for a lot of points. They've been doing it all year, and deservedly so. They are second favourites to take home this premiership. So, yeah, I think that this game is won in the back line for the Dolphins. The Roosters are strong all around the park, but I think that Dolphins' back line is just another level.
1: Okay, and then if we look at the Panthers taking on the Knights, I'm just a non-heavy NRL fan, but I Google Panthers and I come up, they've won 9 of the last 10 games against the Knights. Give me a little more confidence into the Knights. What can make the difference?
0: Well, they play all over the park. We saw it against the Warriors on the weekend. They love to play wide. So I think the Knights are going to keep it close, but they're going to throw the ball out wide. We've seen Dominic Young, Bradman Best is an absolute weapon, Greg Marju as well. All their outside backs are an incredible, expansive sort of approach is what the Knights were going to give you. The Panthers, they're just clinical. They've been there, they've done that a million times. 44-10 the last time these two teams met as well. So I think it's going to be experience versus a team who's not afraid to throw the ball around and have a crack. So yeah, you're looking at those try scorers there. Thomas Jenkins, he's leading the NRL this year alongside Brian To'o. Both pretty good money at almost double as well. So I'd be looking at them pretty closely. Dom Young, $2.65 for the Knights wingers as well. It's some pretty good value if you think there's going to be points in this one.
1: I need to know, where's your heart at? Who do you think is going to be the NRL Grand Final winner?
0: My heart is broken, Emily. It is still broken.
1: Fair enough.
0: But I think it's going to be the Dolphins taking on the Penrith Panthers. I think the Panthers just have too much for the Knights. They'll make it close. I think it's going to be a lot closer than people have in mind. But the Dolphins-Roosters are going to be a very even game. As you can see there on your screen, $2.15 for the Panthers. I'm sure a lot of people will be happy about those odds. Dolphins at $3.50. Roosters at $4.50, and as you can see, the bookies sort of reflect my feelings on the Knights there, Emily, as well, at $12. But I believe it's going to be a Panthers-Dolphins final, and that one's too hard to pick for me at the moment.
1: Hey, not just about NRL, because you got out the gate this evening.
0: Yes, we
1: 4:30.
0: Do.
1: Tell me about that. What are we looking forward to tonight?
0: Good to be back, firstly, on a new day of Wednesdays, but it was a tough one, Em, last Wednesday. We started off red hot, which is unlike us, actually, and then just found some difficulties adjusting to our new Wednesday time frame, but got plenty of tips coming through today. We're BP's back, he's been doing a lot of oil as well, so we're feeling a little bit more ready for a Wednesday, let's say.
1: Just needed the practice run on a Wednesday, that was all it was. This week's
0: absolutely
1: gonna be huge.
0: Absolutely, but if you're looking to put your money in our pot, make sure you get around that you can find that on your Betcher app as well, and we'll see you at we'll see you at $4.30.
1: Yes.
0: We'll see you at 4:30 on out the gate.
1: That might be the omen bet. Anything
0: at 4:30,
1: get up.
0: Absolutely, I'll have a look for it.
1: All righty, Mitch James, great to have him here in studio. And as you heard, it's going to be a big weekend when it comes to the NRL and that grand final on the horizon. Plus, of course, out the gate this evening at 4:30 p.m. Let's move on and bring you into the mix, Thad Taylor. Join us in enlightening us on the Howden Mile Market, because we opened it early, you talked us through the numbers, we've had a good few hours since then. Tell us what's changed.
2: That was a Mitch James about the gate fame, was it, Emily? Boy, you get the big hitters here on Wednesday afternoon, that's for sure. Good to see those boys back on a Wednesday night. Look, $3.60 for Tuxedos, steady as she goes, as is Whitak. There has been slightly more money for Whitak than Tuxedo at this stage. In fact, it's out to $3.90, and there have been a couple of turns in here. One is Media World, who looks the likely leader to me, $12 into $11. And down the bottom there, Special Sakura's first up into this and made quite an impression last campaign. $46 was offered, halved its quote to $23, so a little move there. Then it's pretty much steady as she goes. Not a lot of money for first five early in this market. She's a dealer, steady. Whitak of the two favourites has been slightly the better backed. A little turn in for Media World, and we're seeing that with on pace runners. The market's tending to gravitate towards these horses that race in the first three or four. And then Special Sakura may go forward as well, has halved its quote, $46 into $23.
1: Lucky enough to have the markets for those 2 3-year-old features as well, Thad. And obviously we've found Excite as the favourite in behind Fortunato, who was pretty impressive on debut at Taupo.
2: Yeah, I think they've got a big opinion of Fortunato, and rightfully so, you'd suggest, one from one and has done very well.

0: well. Look, they've gone for Excite. The odds setters here is the favourite. And look, it's got the starting price profile coming off that race at Ellerslie, where probably raced like it needed the run, in fairness. $3.50 has been posted about Excite. I know Stephen Hunt will be very excited to see the $5.50, now $5, posted around Hiawea. This is the Gold Trail Stakes, though, of course. Asturia was the other one I was going to mention there. But Pounce holds a call over Hiawea. Now, I would suggest to you, Stephen Hunt, when he comes to have a look at this market, will suggest Hiawea should be favourite in this race after what we saw at Taupō. Some interesting runners in behind those. Liguria's first up. It performed very well last campaign, finishing second in a Sistema to Lara Antipova. We're watching that market around the $6 mark. A Dream Rocker, the Aussie, wasn't bad first up at Ellerslie. $8, we're watching that price closely. Wasn't any money for it first up at Ellerslie, but we did see plenty, you know, obviously when it took out the Karaka Million. Can we see the best of Dream Rocker? And Silhouette was very good last time, chasing home Pounce. I have to be accorded some chance. But look, you can see Perfect Chaos there, the Whanganui Guineas winner. Action Bell's an interesting runner, our last start winner as well. But yeah, Pounce and Hiawea, Hiawea and Pounce. Last time they met, Em, it was actually obviously Hiawea that took it out. Here's this Hawke's Bay Guineas market. Excite, they've gone $3.50, and I think Stephen Hunt will be pretty pleased to see $5.50 around Asturia, who obviously beat Excite home. I think there'll be an improvement in Excite. The starting price profile's there, but maybe they should be a little bit closer together. Fortunato's that interesting one that splits them. One start, one win, and is the local for the Lowry Zeidenboss team. And a little mover already around Old Fashioned, another one of those horses that's one start, one win for the Thurlow team. We've had some quite big bets on Old Fashioned in the first quarter of an hour, 20 minutes of trading. So that's a good Hawke's Bay Guineas market. Will Excite start favourite? I think it may just, but Asturia may get a little bit shorter. And I'd say Steve Hunt will be pretty happy. He can see 5.5 there around the filly.
1: Yeah, I'm surprised Hardware's not fave. Thaddeus, we spoke about this on running the numbers as well in the last 24 hours. Got an ideal draw. Look, I think Pounce brings respectable form, but you just got to match. Last time they clashed at Taupo head-to-head on and off track, but it's likely to be a similar track on the weekend in that middle range of soft. So, look, I'd be shocked if Hardware doesn't start fave come Saturday afternoon. And Old Fashioned, yeah, I'm not surprised it's been speaking for this individual purely because it's drawn barrier one. I reckon it'll be ready to go, knowing the fact they want to get a line on this individual working back from a 2,000 guineas. From barrier one, a race that just lacks a little bit of speed, we might be in prime position down the Hawke's Bay straight. But, yeah, a couple of really strong three-year-old races, mate. So I think there'll be genuinely high turnover races.
0: Yeah, they look like that. Look, they're genuine winning chances. So if the bookies have made a slight error, Steve, around the prices of the likes of Hiawea and Asturia, maybe in that Hawke's Bay Guineas, you know, they've probably got a few horses that they can balance their books up with. Because as you say, Fortunato, I can tell you, I'd suggest the money suggests it's ready to run a race first up, no doubt, Fortunato. So, yeah, they're nice fields. There's a lot of depth there. There's plenty to back. But as I say, they've gone with Excite and Pounce at this stage. Will that change in the next 48, 72 hours remains to be seen. But yeah, exciting three-year-old features.
2: It is, and it's a really exciting card, isn't it? Hastings on Saturday. The Group 1 Howden Mile Fad, thank you for your time. Again, appreciate all of your insight into the odds, and we'll get more of that over the coming days, of course, with our preview shows at trackside.co.nz, or you can watch those, obviously, on the television as well. A break for us on the back of that live racing once again as we get you back to the Farlap Raceway.
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6: The Foxes Claims Classic in the run to the line, and it's up for the Foxes.
7: The Foxes in front, the Foxes digging deep here for Oisin Murphy, and the Foxes just hangs on to with a Dante.
6: And the Foxes comes pouncing past the pair of them, and the Foxes wins.

0: Working into the latter part of the program at the Farlap Raceway, we're up to race number 7 of the afternoon, and Stephen, shed some light on the market for us. Arctic Jewel and Dink, a mover in this, but a couple of other chances through what is an open contest over the 1200.
1: Yeah, nice betting race over the 1200 for the 65 gallopers. Arctic Jewel resumes here for Mark Walker, Sam Burgesson. Peaked at $4, original price was $3.80, now trading $3.50, but definitely one of the leads I can direct punters into if you're yet to have an investment around Arctic Jewel. Dink from Barrier 1, likely leader. We'll talk about the speed map shortly at $4. Brutal Riff at $5. Tears of Victory opened at $15. Trade as high as $16, now into single figures. It's only just occurred in the last 30 seconds. So trading at $9 for a horse, again, can land on speed. And 8 Lucky Prawns at $26 is a break-even result for the tab. But there's 4 or 5 they're willing to play.
0: You mentioned horses that can jump and put themselves on speed, and that's a good opportunity to look at the market. And we can see a couple out wide, a couple well drawn to hold their positions that might have an impact on the speed in this race.
1: Yeah, I reckon they'll go at a nice clip over the 1200 metres here, Ems, because you've got that speed coming from different directions, wide draws, but also horses that have drawn a low gate, including Tears of Victory. They'll want to hold a spot. Dink, albeit maiden grade last start, led all the way when winning. So from Barrier 1, that suits that individual. And the Fed Express, you'd look to push forward and try and take that wide draw out of play. And then you've got a few horses there that would just want to stalk the speed, including Brutal Riff.
0: So from that look at the speed map for the 1200 metre contest, we get you to a look at Arctic Jewel at the trials. This was finishing in third, just 1,000 metres, but Arctic Jewel certainly a horse to follow.
1: Yeah, what I saw is she was just starting to find her groove at the back end of last preparation, albeit on the poly. She's a horse that showed promise up north. They decided to make the trick down south, and she finally got that maiden win 2 starts ago. But then I thought she backed it up really well at 65 grade, albeit on the poly. This was a nice trial. You see there with the shadow roll on, running in late into third over 1,000 metres. Nice horse finishing in front of her in Dream of the Moon, the stablemate. So, look, I think that's a respectable form reference in terms of a trial leading first up over 1,200 metres. But what I like about this individual, I think it will get the race shape to suit. Plenty of speed, which will give her a chance to finish over the top.
0: Race number 7 is the first leg of the later quaddy, a double as well. Congratulations, Len and Lacey, 1,200 metre rating 65. Horse 1 is Brutal Riff, a resuming run on the synthetic when finishing in 4th.
1: Yeah, landed right on speed that day, Em. Second out off a sedate tempo. Probably the knock, that horse failed to finish on where the leader explosive or elegant explosive kicked in 1. So, look, it'll take natural improvement with the right camp. So there's no overall knock, but you'd hope that it's got improvement because this is a tidy 65 affair.
0: 2 is Scratch, 3 is Interlaken, a resuming run also on that 6th of September in behind Explode. That was a 4th and just a 2.2 length margin.
1: It made ground that day off a reasonable draw, Barrier 5, got back in the second half of the field. As you say, finished home into 4th. It did win on debut. It's been up and down.

0: I'm sure Lisa will try and hold a spot from barrier, from a wide draw. That might race shape, right race shape for a horse that's possibly looking 1400, can finish late.
1: Number four, Arctic Jewel, I know is a horse you're pretty keen on this afternoon, the four-year-old daughter of Frosted, and has had that eye-catching trial that we just saw.
0: Yeah, look, I just think it's the right race. I think she's better than a 65 galloper. She's had the two wins to date. I think her maiden success might have been at Tohuruniko in the north, and she came down here and pinched a nice 65 early in her preparation. But I just felt the penny was starting to drop at the back end of last campaign, so I was intrigued to see how she had resumed. She's trialled up well. She gets the right race shape. I think she's the one to beat.
1: Number six is 8 Lucky Prawns, who drops back in distance to the 1,200 metres off a freshen.
0: He's been running on heavy tracks, in particular last start at Ashburton over the 1,400 metres. Just looks a bit out of form, but with a low gate, it's got its opportunity to get back into the groove, but a horse that does need to improve, and that's reflected in the market.
1: Number seven is Time to Play the Game, last start sixth. That was at Te Aroha, so a northern form reference here.
0: Yeah, bit of residual fitness. Been racing over the winter period up north, as you mentioned. Sam Wynn does the care now for Jack Taplin, who will jump aboard to get its weight down to 55 kilograms. Dropping back to 1,200 might just feel a few of its opposition a bit sharp, but interesting runner, no doubt about it, but former Northerners can be.
1: Number eight is Dink, who brings last start winning form, the five-year-old daughter of Swiss Ace, to be ridden by Tristan Moodley.
0: I thought it was a deserving victory last start. Personal best in terms of ratings, when winning at Wingatui last start over the 1,200 metres. It's not an easy job to do, stepping up to 65, but has the right barrier to, if not lead, trail and give it every opportunity.
1: Number nine is the Fed Express. Should take some good improvement from that resuming run on the 5th of August on the synthetic, when just beaten a 3.5 length margin.
0: It's always showing promise. Won very early in its career. It's just been a little bit disappointing the last 12 months, but you'd say it will take natural improvement off its one run on the poly over 1,200 metres. It's well related out of Miss Federer, who Andrew Caster notably trained and was a stakes performer. So if it shows any glimpse of the mother's ability, that should be right in a race like this.
1: Len and Lacey Stewart are hoping that Sympathique can win their race, named in their honour, 10-year-old daughter of Postponed.
0: Yeah, horse that can get in awkward positions, and from that draw, it's a bit of a yuck. Will be a tricky ride for the young claimer. Look, it's one of the rank outsiders. It probably deserves to be, but again, it's a 9-win horse in 65 grade, but its best form was a long time ago.
1: 13, Solar Saint, third up at a peak.
0: Yeah, look, I think it is ready to peak. It dropped back to 1,000 metres last start and was slow in that affair and just run off its feet in the concluding stages. So stepping up the 1,200 suits, Bridget Grills does the riding for Pam Robson. Look, it will be a bit of a surprise if it can win, but I wouldn't be shocked if it finished in the top four or five.
1: 14 Tears of Victory brings some nice recent form with that placing last time.
0: Yeah, horse that can utilise barrier three, be right there on speed. I think it's the key around this horse is all its best ratings have been on better surfaces. Just forget last start, even though it wasn't horrible at Wingatui on a genuine heavy 10. But the better track suits, low draw, plenty going for it.
1: 15 Lady Diva has just its second run for the 2026 year.
0: Yeah, I'll be just keen to watch this horse as it resumes. As you say, hasn't been seen since the 1st of January at Riverton. That was over 1,400 metres. So a horse that probably wants at least 14, possibly a mile second, third up.
1: 16, Fake It Till You Make It, has been struggling recently in those two runs.
0: Yeah, looks out of form. Wide draw doesn't help this individual by Mongolian Khan. Look, it did win four starts ago, but that was a moderate maiden. This is not the weakest 65, so has a hill to climb.
1: Terry Mosley will ride Sid's Mate, who's third up and showed some OK improvement second up.
0: Yeah, it did. First up over the 1,000 at Riccarton down the chute, just run off its feet and then stepped up the 12, albeit on a heavy track, and was a grounding fifth that day in behind Explode. So better track is a slight query, but it is a local and you've got to respect that.
1: Daphne Dior, second up, horse number 18 in this seventh.
0: She can run some really good races, this horse. If she gets the right race shape and they go hard enough, she can dive late. Her low percentage is reflected on her winning strike rate. She's only had the one win from 27 starts, but she is capable.
1: Let's get to Matt Markham with Robert Dennis. Matt not quite with us at the moment. We'll get back to him if we can.

0: And we've got around 2 minutes to go here until a start, and just a good opportunity to recap what we're seeing in the congratulations, Len and Lacey. Rating 65. What are we seeing in terms of the market? It's pretty open, isn't it?
1: A new fave, Dink, has taken over that role in front of Arctic Chill, who was favourite literally 5 minutes ago. It could be map-related. Dink, who possibly looks the leader, if not trail, from barrier one. It's got a step up from maiden to 65 grade, but look, she's lightly raced, so she's got plenty of upside. That was a personal best in terms of rating when breaking maiden status at Wingatui on a heavy track. So again, just the slight improvement in track is a question mark, but it's a real arm wrestle at the top of the book between three horses, because Brutal Riff has taken some interest in the last 2 to 3 minutes.
0: Yes, yeah, plenty unfolding in the seventh of the day at Timaru, and we can get you to Dan Fogarty and his selections.

0: try grab cover. Seven time to play the game. Sam Wins had good luck. Their horse honoured the name, so expect time to play the game first up in the south to show a forward running. And Brutal Riff, he's a big, bold horse. Second up today, 3 kilos off. He'll give you a bit of a sight for your money as well. I think Arctic Jewel's the best horse here. What I'm really interested to see with 2 kilos off is time to play the game. We've seen these connections and Sam Wynn combined with Honor the Name do a really good job as of late. One to come forward. Sympathique. One of two from the stable. This is the congratulations, Len and Lacey. 1,200. They got two in here, Sympathique and Sid's Mate. 1,200 metres. Into Larkin Red. The Fed Express Navy. Set. Racing. Dink jumped away well. Slow away Daphne Dior, two or three behind them early. Dink broke away well with Tears of Victory and not far away. 8 Lucky Prawns with Brutal Riff and time to play the game goes forward with Interlaken. 2 lengths away, Lady Diva, then Solar Saint. The Fed Express 3 wide, then came Fake It Till You Make It. Next in the run, Sympathique 3 deep. Arctic Jewel well back with Sid's Mate. And last is Daphne Dior. It's time to play the game in front. By a length and a half over Interlaken. There's 2.5 lengths away to Dink, then Tears of Victory. Next is 8 Lucky Prawns with Brutal Riff. 2 further back, Sympathique, Lady Diva, Solar Saint, 3 wide, the Fed Express, Fake It Till You Make It. Next is Sid's Mate, Arctic Jewel, a long way back, and Daphne Dior. It's time to play the game with Interlaken. 3 lengths away, Dink, then Tears of Victory, our deeper Brutal Riff. Into the running, time to play the game in front and cleared out by 3. Then came Interlaken from Dink. They can't get to time to play the game. 200 metres to go. Shut the gate. It's all over. Time to play the game. Well clear. First up in the south. We've seen Honour the Name. And now we've seen time to play the game. Bolt in by 6. Brutal Riff second. Tears of Victory third. Then Dink. Arctic Jewel made up plenty. Then Daphne Dior. Sympathique. Solar Saint. A break in the field. The Fed Express. Fake It Till You Make It. 8 Lucky Prawns. Lady Diva into Larkin. Couldn't keep going with the leader. And the last in Sid's Mate. Time to play the game. Well, we've seen Honor the Name with these colours for Sam Wynn combined go super since coming south. First run in the south, time to play the game. This past year, Gelding's gone to a whole other level here. Similar to Jack's win earlier in the day with Midnight Oak was just well clear and extending. What a exquisite win that was. Number 7, time to play the game. In a different league to them today. One, Brutal Riff's made up plenty of ground to run second. Third will go to possibly Arctic Jewel, the 4, who's made up plenty of ground. Possibly, or the 14 is in there as well. Tears of Victory at the 8. It's close between the 14, the 8, and the 4. But it's no doubt about the winner. Number 1, time to play the game. Jack Taplin and Samantha Wynn combining. Far too good. A different animal down in the south. Time to play the game. Far too quick in the 7th of the day.
1: That was impressive, wasn't it, from Time to Play the Game? And it's that tried and tested formula of North Island form coming south and delivering, and hadn't been raced since the 26th of July. First start down south, and it's an emphatic victory, putting a space on rivals.
2: Yeah, I was looking for that market push. It was solid enough. It hovered around that $9, $10 quote for the majority of the race day and leading into this particular event over the 1,200 metres. But David Green used to train this galloper. Notably, its win was on its home track at Tarapa when leading, but it hadn't been in that position on the back end of what, last 12 or so months. So they decided to go back to that groove, lead, dominate, and was far too good on this occasion.
1: Far too good indeed. Sam Wynn does the training. Let's hear from her now.
3: Yeah, thanks very much, Emily. Sam, I spoke to you yesterday, and you're almost not quite sure what to expect, but I tell you what, that might have exceeded expectations.
4: Definitely, he kind of blew me away with what he just done there. But look, he is thriving, and hopefully he will improve from today's outing.
3: What do we do with him now? Does that open up a world of options for you?
4: Definitely. He's only rated 59, so we should have another crack at the 65. The handicapper goes easy on us, which he should. But look, we'll come back next Sunday as long as he pulls up well.
3: Super win. Well done.
4: Thank you.
1: Really, super win is exactly right. Nice result by Time to Play the Game. A 6-year-old son of Prasir out of the excellent art mare and Gone Girl. Is owned by here the Pascos and Sam Wynn, Jack Taplin. They combine a second win, I think, on the card for Jack Taplin. So nice day out for him. 17 starts, 2 wins, as Sam alluded to. They get to go at the rating 65 grade once again, which is a plus.
2: They do, if the handicappers are kind. Look, that's a decent winning margin. They'll have to consider that. But again,

0: And just these Northerners, you're not sure how they've placed in terms of how they've travelled. As Sam mentioned, she wasn't quite sure what to expect today, but that was a very impressive victory, a nice victory that, as Matt mentioned, opens plenty of doors for this horse to go in different directions depending on what kind of track they want to present the horse on next start and what distance. But a nice ride from Jack. I think he's got a lot of upside, the young kid. He speaks well. He looks well measured when you hear him on trackside. And nothing really seems to faze him. I put him in that Jason Collett bracket. Very similar mannerism to Jason. Again, very relaxed customer, very astute, articulate when he speaks and when he talks about his chances and reads the form really well.
1: Let's get to him now. It's Jack Taplin.
2: Yeah, thanks very much, Emily. Jack, I was just saying, your average winning margin for the day just keeps growing as we work through it. Gee, that was an impressive performance first up in the South.
3: Yeah, look, Sammy's team's absolutely flying. She's been getting winners every week. And look, first up in the South, down from David Green's yard. Plan wasn't to go to the front, but he sort of jumped away a bit awkward. He was going to get caught wide, so thought I'd let him roll forward, give him a rhythm, and look, he put him to bed pretty comfortably.
2: He looks like a really nice staying type, and that wee bit of pressure you got from Interlaken outside, you probably helped when it came to the business end, because he had that acceleration to get away from them.
3: Yeah, look, he knocked off about the 600-700 and settled a bit too well at one point, and when he let us come up outside, us kept him honest, you know. And like, I think he's going to be better off up over the mile. Just got to learn to settle a bit more. I think with a bit of cover, he'll be better over distance.
2: Two for the day so far, well done.
3: Cheers, thanks mate.
1: Yeah, big well done to Jack Taplin off the back of that win, and a nice horse that they've got certainly something to work with in time to play the game, who performs well over that distance of the 1,200 metres this afternoon at rating 65 grade. We get you to Amber Riddell next. Amber, of course, has decided to ply her trade across the Tasman, and she joins us here this afternoon on Your Trackside Wednesday. Amber, awesome to catch up with you in Australia, based in Sydney. Tell us a little bit about how the opportunity came about to head across the Tasman.
4: Yeah, thank you very much for having me on the show today. The opportunity came about because I lost my claim in New Zealand, and I've always wanted to come ride in Australia, especially after I rode at Queensland for the Apprentice Series. I was really looking forward to coming over, and yeah, the opportunity came about to come to Bjorn's, and it was a too good of an opportunity to turn down. And I've been here a week and a half now, and it's actually my first time coming to Sydney. I've never been here before, but I'm loving it. I'm loving the warmer weather, and the horses and the whole team at Bjorn's have been amazing so far.
1: You tell us a little bit about the Bjorn Baker stable. We had him on last week, I think, on Wednesday, talking about all of his stable stars. You must be throwing your leg aboard some pretty nice horses in the morning.
4: Yeah, definitely. There's so many amazing horses at a stable. Everything's just so well bred, and I'm very lucky to like work alongside horses. We've got horses like Overpass, Pericles, Paradoxium in our stable, and it's like a dream come true to like work alongside top horses like that. And we've got quite a few nice two-year-olds in the stable as well. There's quite a few two-year-olds at the moment, and some of them had their first trials the other day on Monday. There was quite a few impressive ones, especially Nonu. And yeah, it's really exciting time for the team. Quite a few of the two-year-olds actually galloped up on the grass this morning, so they'll be the next lot of horses come through the trials as well.
1: It's not just about being at the stable, it's also about riding race day as well. Tell me, when is your next day riding in Australia?
4: I was meant to ride today at Warwick Farm, but my ride got scratched, but I'm still going to head over there soon and just have a look around. But I've got one ride tomorrow at Goulburn, Camden Cove. He's a really good chance. He won a couple of trials quite impressively, and his first start was quite nice. He was got caught wide, but he still finished off quite a nice fourth. So he's feeling really well. I've been galloping him here at home, so fingers crossed everything goes well tomorrow and I can get my first winner in Australia.
1: That'd be a dream result, wouldn't it? So what's the plan long-term? Obviously, it's just a three-month loan, I understand, at the moment, but what's sort of the long-term goal in terms of your time across the Tasman?
4: I'd love to try and stay here. Obviously, it's just a three-month loan to see how I fit in here in Sydney, but if everything goes well, like, I've got a manager, Jeff Lloyd, is going to do my rides, which is amazing because he was a champion jockey himself. So I've got all the support here. I ride work alongside Rachel King, Jason Collett. I spoke to Jay Mack at the trials yesterday. Like, I've got so many people here willing to support me. So I'm hoping I can ride well and achieve my dreams.
1: That's awesome, Amber. Really good to hear. And there's some pretty good names in that lineup. Certainly some good expat Kiwis. The most important question is, no doubt Bjørn is keeping you very entertained with his shenanigans.
4: Yeah, he is. It's a lot of fun working there and I just love it. Bjørn's really good to the staff. We had like a staff barbecue the other day and yeah, it's just amazing. He works really hard and the whole team there have just been amazing and I've just fitted in so well because everyone's just been so welcoming.
1: Well, best of luck with your rides upcoming. Amber will be cheering you on from here in New Zealand. No doubt Mum and Dad are very proud of you and we look forward to seeing your results over the coming months. Go well.
4: Thank you very much.
1: Awesome to catch up with Amber Riddell, and as you heard there, a three-month loan across the Tasman with Bjørn Baker, but dreams to stay longer, and how exciting would that be for her? Fingers crossed. The winners keep rolling in, and she can make that dream come true. We get you across the Tasman for the first time this afternoon. Geelong is our next live race, and as you can see, horses in the parade ring with 7.5 minutes to go. Voltrix is the favourite for an expat Kiwi, and Mick D having a first race day start for Ben Will and JD Hayes, as I hand you over to racing.com.
5: Looks a bit clueless too, like there's something to work with, but he's a well-bred colt by I Am Invincible, who's got something to work with. You know, they're not going to hang on to a horse like this.
6: No.
5: Unless there was something to work with. So let's have a look at him today. But I'll be waiting for another day with a close eye.
6: So from a I Am Invincible to a written tycoon colt, this is Voltrix. He's a debutant for Lindsay Park. Looks a treat for his debut run. Mick D in the saddle. He's your $2.05 favourite.
5: He's a very nice horse, this guy. He really showed something. What a great sight written tycoon is. He can get a runner, and this horse is a runner. He's got a good big action on him. He looked reasonably precocious in his jump out or trial. I think he can jump. I think he can lead and I think he can win.
6: Avery Anna for the Corstens and Larkin team with Craig Williams in the saddle. Barrier number two. She's also on debut. They paid $180,000 for her.
5: She's a nice individual. Yeah, another one that's doing a great job at Stud the Autumn Sun. She'll get better, have a bit of ground, I felt. She did win her jump out. She was just sort of ridden along a bit, but hit the line well. You got Willow in the saddle. It's got to be a positive.
6: We've seen Madame Doubtfire feature at a few of these Wednesday meetings of late. She very, very, very rarely does anything, but she still manages to collect a cheque. Is that the sort of play here, do you think?
5: I don't know. I mean, she's not getting any better. She keeps running last, pretty much, and she's 100 to 1, 150 to 1, and running to her price. So hard to have, Timmy, I would have thought.
6: Well said, yep. Who can you have, Hutch?
5: I think Voltrix will be really tough to beat. I was... you know, when Yumza was in the race, it really should have won, and we had it on top, as Jules sort of highlighted in that over the bridge form line. But I was worried about Voltrix anyway. I think this horse had shown enough to suggest that it could be a genuine threat. Now, we're left with another debutant in Avery Anna I've got in the mix and Big Lap. So I had my top three are all horses out of jump outs or trials. First act needs to lift. I thought its work was okay, but no, I'm pretty confident of those that have jumped out that Voltrix is the way to go. And in terms of pricing, it's always difficult. The market's going to tell you a lot, but I'm not surprised it's the clear on top selection as far as even the market has it at 210.
6: Okay, let's have a look at that market. Voltrix 210, four for Big Lap, Avery Anna $4 as well. So the damage being done there with the second favourite, Big Lap. Savenia, 14, in from 21. The rest of them have been friendless. Little trim up for Montestratus at a huge price, but wouldn't read too much into that. The biggest go here, clearly Big Lap, but the favourite's also been exceptionally well supported, 380 into 215, of course, with Umza not taking its place here. Okay, let's head out to Gabs because she's got a connection of one of the more interesting runners across the program. Gabs, this has been a big go for horse number four, Big Lap.
7: Yeah, I've got Adrian McGregor here who trains. And Adrian, there's been a bit of money for your horse here. How's his work been leading up to this?
8: Good, he's a little professional. We bought him as a yearling and he's done it all before.
7: Couple of jump outs, what have you made of those?
8: Okay, they're just, you know, I can't remember the last time one of mine won a trial, but he's ready to come to the races.
7: Is he ready to win? Where's the market support coming from, do you think?
8: We've always liked him and there's a few owners in him. We think he's a very good chance, but he needs to do everything right. He's never been off the bridle, so... sometimes their wheels will spin, but he's very professional. Jamie's had a little bit to do with him, come and galped him a couple of times, so to have her on is going to be a big benefit.
7: Oh, you're not wrong there. How would you like to see things unfold for him from the gate?
8: He's not a speedy, you know, hit the ground running. I'd say he'll be mid to back, maybe touch wide. As long as he finds a bum, I think she'll just produce him... straightening and see if he's good enough.
7: Well, we appreciate your time. Good luck. Hope we're chatting soon.
8: Thank you.
6: An interesting push. It doesn't sound like Adrian McGregor's all that sure where the money's come from, but I'm not so sure I'm believing him.
5: Good money, isn't it? But I think the favourite, Voltrix, will be tough to beat, Timmy. I think you can see it landing on speed in terms of how they worked or where they settled in the run. I think the other debutants, which are second and third picks in the market, they settled back a little bit, whereas Voltrix, to me, looked like it had some speed to settle handy in the run.
6: What do you think, Jules?
9: I'm intrigued in about this support. So Voltrix, yes, that's a positive, but this other one, this is the one that I thought he almost... gave maybe a bit too much away. He started mentioning owners and I was like, be careful. There's a bit of mail that this horse goes really well, Big Lap, so I'm going to be intrigued to see how it goes.
6: Oh, okay. There you go. Say no more.
5: What would you do? What do you like, Tim? Have you would have seen the jump outs, I'm sure? Have
6: you had a look at them? If you were just looking at them on face value, I think you'd... say it was nice work. I don't know whether he'd be absolutely charging in like clearly they have, but wasn't really asked to do a whole lot, was he, the big fella?
5: No, he got home okay, I suppose, but so you wouldn't... He's the one that's interesting you from a wagering perspective more so than Voltrix?
6: No, just from a narrative perspective.
5: Okay.
6: Yeah.
5: Okay.

0: any one of them, you'd look at their jump outs or trials and go, wow, when that goes. So reflection on the depth of the field, to be perfectly honest.
1: Well, gee, it looks,
2: This is unraced. Oh. We haven't done it for this race, but because mainly the race just had no, the race brigade had no guts to their numbers, right? So you were going to suggest that the first starters were probably going to be supported just because there was nothing else that we'd seen from a figure point of view from the ones that we'd actually laid eyes on under race pressure.
0: Let's Conditions look pretty good out there at Geelong, I've got to say, because it can get a bit windy out there, can't it?
3: Yes, as we can attest to after last year.
0: Yeah, we were there last year. It was very...
3: All right. Speaking of one man who's always there, have the wind's no worries up in the comms box.
0: No.
3: Matty Hill, the best in the business. He's with you, Hutch. Voltrix, give it strength here, Matty.
4: Yes, indeed. Hi, Timmy. Hi, boys. Yes, it's a beautiful afternoon. This is picture perfect here this afternoon. Not a breath of wind, beautiful sunshine, and we're in for a really good day at the office, and they still keep backing Big Lap here. So overall, Victorian official price, $4 into $3.10. It's firmed 20 cents since I've started talking to you. 225 Voltrix, and then out to Avery Anna as they move in. Getting set for the first, we're racing on a good four, and the rail in the 6 metre place. Our young gun caller, Josh Herriot, along to call races 2, 3, and 8 this afternoon for you. Now, Numa is about to come along, and Voltrix in the hands of the clerk of the course. Madame Doubtfire stands patiently with the well-supported Big Lap, who's $4 into $3.10, $3.90 on the tote. The Ladbrokes popular same-race multi-maiden is our first here at Geelong. Raising money this afternoon for men's mental health in the local Geelong region, so a charity race day for a good cause. Voltrix, the final one along, Mickey D., race one over the 11.25. Set to run, first of eight on this Wednesday. Signal from behind and away they go. And Savinia from the inside jumped away well, and no speed at all from first act. It's four lengths off the second last horse in the early stages. Savinia jumped well from Motto Stratus, and Voltrix the outer. Two lengths, Avery Anna got to

0: I'd got to fourth and they're two lengths in front of Numa. Then came along the inbound, four off the front now. Then came the well-supported Big Lap and two further back, Madame Doubtfire. Savinia around the turn at the 300 metres. Voltrix is on the outside under pressure, trying to throw out a challenge, but Avriana's travelling better and got between horses to challenge. They were followed by down the outside. Big Lap is starting to launch as well. Savinia, Avriana, 100 metres to go. Here comes Big Lap. Big Lap right down the outside with Voltrix. It's going to be a three-way go. Head bobber between Avriana, Voltrix, and then just missing out Big Lap in a three-way go. Judge required, Savinia behind them, and then First Act. Next to finish in the race was Numa in company with Montestratus, and at the tail, Madame Doubtfire. Heads up, heads down, three of them across the track, and it'll be Avriana, number seven, will just last from Voltrix and Big Lap, who was coming with a witherer down the outside. All talented, but who got the head down on the line? It was Avriana, number seven. And we talked about the support for Big Lap, but this has been a drifter, $3.80 out to $5, and will get in and win it by a short half head. Avriana, number seven, from six Voltrix, four Big Lap, and three Savinia, 7, 6, 4, and 3. They've clocked 106.32 for 1,125 metres. Avriana, Craig Williams getting the best out of this. Causton's Larkin, the galloper.
1: Well, he's the leading rider in Victoria for a reason. Avriana.

0: race a few weeks ago at Timaru over the 1600 metres. Aurora Borsa at Cognoscetti will benefit from that first outing. And probably a reflection of why she's at the top of, or he's at the top of the market at $2.90. Aurora at $5, way out west. She is at second line at a $5 price, 8 pence, been bouncing between 6 and 5.50. And Victorian Charm, as Thad mentioned at the top of the day, some well-tried or bets landed on this individual. If not today, late yesterday, to drive its price in from a peak of $11, now trading at 6.
1: We talked through the speed map, and I guess Cognoscenti's draw of 8 sort of gives options, and potentially connections will look to push forward from that barrier by the look of this map.
0: Yeah, they may. It sat handy, albeit off a sedate tempo last start when resuming over the 16. The gamble, if you do push forward, it could be caught 3 wide facing the breeze, because 8 pence will go forward, and there's a little bit of speed underneath that as well. So, yeah, it's a bit of a tricky assessment for Cognoscenti. Hayley Hasman, who hasn't had much luck today on a lot of her rides, getting back in awkward positions, so it'll be intriguing how she plays it. She may look to for a positive role early stages, but if it gets a little bit ugly, she might look for a little bit of cover, but still in the first 4 or 5 on speed.
1: We take you to the replays, and Cognoscenti is the horse we feature. O'Riordan also in the mix as well. This day, O'Riordan gets home in front of Cognoscenti.
0: She was a gun ride from Jasmine Fawcett. What you didn't see here is mid-race. The horse was in the second half of the race. They were absolutely crawling to the 600. Jasmine decided to put O'Riordan into the race lead, and then kick clear off that soft tempo. Just kept a few napping there, including the leader and way out west, who just was found in those testing conditions in a flat spot when the sprint went on. And Cognoscenti, who will benefit from that outing, was chasing gamely from that gun ride of O'Riordan, who really took the race on midway through the race, which I mentioned, and it was a really gun ride from Jasmine Fawcett. So there's probably not much between them in terms of weights, very similar, maybe half a kilogram off that last assignment in favour of Cognoscenti, but it'll be a sticky ride. I'm sure they'll be positive early. It's whether they can get a bit of cover if they don't get second outer.
1: Yeah, that's going to be crucial, isn't it? Really important for the rest of that race. Let's get you across to Matt Markham for a chat around the race itself. Race number 8 on the card. And Matt, are you with Team Tiako or looking elsewhere?
2: Yeah, certainly am, Emily. Bit of the day for me, Cognoscenti. I think we'll see some really nice natural improvement out of that first up run here back on the 4th of September. We've got a better track to deal with. What I liked about that was Hayley didn't knock the horse up the straight here first up. It was clear they were going to run second. They weren't going to run down O'Riordan, and she got the horse to the line nice and comfortably. And I think with natural benefit out of that, Hayley's claim today, I think he's going to be pretty hard to beat. He can get into a good spot and then look to be launching into it around that last bend, and I think his class will show. So he's on top, bet of the day for me. Victorian Charm is the sleeper, though, and I wouldn't be surprised if Victorian Charm came out and won this race, because he's a real, real talent from the Bevan and Robin Wilson stable. Hasn't had a lot of luck so far this campaign, but I think the smaller field this week really, really plays into his hand. So he goes in for second. 8 pence is going to get onto the speed and is a very handy horse, will be better for that first up run. And you can't ignore the form of O'Riordan has been in a sensational form for Steph Faulkner, of course, trains here at Farlap Raceway, and as genuine as they come, so you've always got to give good consideration there. So 2, the bet of the day, to beat 5, 4 and 3 for me in our next, Emily.
1: We'll be back with you shortly, Matt. We're going to take us to Eagle Farm for race number 1, where horses are at the start, ready to load up for the first of the day for your Metropolitan Racing, which is now going to get underway in Australia. We'll be back at the Timaru Raceway very soon. For now, though, the first at Eagle Farm sees Windstar as your heavily fancied favourite. Comes into this off a couple of placings. Chris and Corey Munts train Martin Harley rides. Good barrier draw. Opened at $1.30. That was soon gone. $1.22 in pre-start markets. Let's get you to Sky Thoroughbred Central for the first.
3: Quinella or a trifecta or something in this race, but can't go past Windstar. 7 to beat, 3 great times ahead. Then I've got this 4 in, this Rob Heathcote runner, the 3-year-old by the Melbourne Cup winner, Fioronte, Wurzburg. And then number 6, Until Next Time, Kelly Sweet as youngster. 7, 3, 4 and 6. How do you see this race?
4: Almost identical, but I'm 7, 3, 4 and 5. So, yeah, look, she looks hard to beat, doesn't she? Martin Harley riding, good draw. The We Own a Chevy form, very, very good. Great times ahead, Brett.

0: Bred to do the job. Keen to see what he can do. I think he'll be running on strong. The four Wurzburg has some upside, I'd say, and the five Anders Dream has had a little bit of racing. 7, 3, 4, and 5, but $1.22. She stifles the betting. The 7 Windstar, and just easing out a roll is the 3 Great Times Ahead to $5. Let's head to David Fowler for the first at Eagle Farm.
1: And we're running over the 1,500 metres, a distance not often used, but such is the case for the first of 7 today. Good four track, rail 10 metres, there's the light. Shortest price favourite of the day is in the first, Windstar, and they're racing. And Windstar was one of the first to go. Anders Dream began well. Until next time, about third away, and Wurzburg is pushing forward. May even look for the front. The second favourite, Great Times Ahead, is allowed to settle in second last position, and Diamond Ocean is last of the six. They work along the back straight, 1,200 left to run, and Wurzburg, with the head held high, is keen to go faster. The jockey trying to restrain him, but he's resenting that. He leads by a neat length to Anders Dream in second, and Harley has put the long odds on favourite Windstar in a great spot in third, travelling well behind the two leaders. The main danger betting-wise to him is right behind him, Great Times Ahead, sitting outside of Until Next Time, and Diamond Ocean just bowling along comfortably at the tail end. Speed, as was to be expected, is only moderate as they pass the 800 metres and travel to the side of the track, and it's Wurzburg leading at a slow speed. Anders Dream has now moved up to be within a neck of the leader. Windstar third, just waiting, biding his time, ready to go. Great Times Ahead makes a quick move around it now. Thompson comes up 3 and 4 wide, so Windstar has to go. Then came second last Until Next Time, and Diamond Ocean travelling poorly in last position. That move by Thompson on Great Times Ahead forced Harley's hand on Windstar, and now the two favourites stride away. Windstar the inside, Great Times Ahead the outside. Windstar looks to be going a little better. Great Times Ahead, though, is in for the fight, and they're clear of Wurzburg and Until Next Time. Windstar on the inside's got it narrowly. Great Times Ahead won't give up. Windstar's in front. Great Times Ahead will fail by a neck. Windstar beat Great Times Ahead. They had a damn good battle on the straight. Wurzburg third, fourth Until Next Time, and then March.
2: It was tight on the line, wasn't it? Not maybe quite how you'd like to see your $1.20 favourite score, but Windstar does get it done. Martin Harley doing the riding, and the short-priced favourite salutes at Eagle Farm in the first of the day. We need to get you back to Timaru, because race number 8 isn't

0: Yeah, he's a talented stayer. You go back last prep, he won Invercargill Gold, came back from an NZ Cup in the early part of November. You mentioned about that one run under his belt. That was over 1,600 metres. He remains at that trip. He probably won't hit a winning chance until he hits 2,000 metres and beyond, but a nice improvement run was expected around the top weight.
1: Horse number two in our order is Cognoscenti, the horse who sits at the top of the market. Resumed with that second at Timaru, same a red and form reference, and looks to improve off that.
0: Yeah, no knock on the resuming run, Ems. It was a really good second over the trip, which is no easy feat for a horse that was first up. Just found O'Riordan, who was ridden a treat that day, but it was a game second. It's been a distant margin, but overall the speed rating was strong. It looks to be one of the A-grade forms when heading into our feature today.
1: Cognoscenti, Matt Markham's best.

0: drive from Jasmine Fawcett. There was no speed over the 1600 metres. She decided and caught a few jockeys and horses napping, and by the time they entered the straight, she was awfully hard to beat, Jasmine aboard O'Riordan. So Lisa Allpress does the riding here, and again, wouldn't have to improve much to feature.
1: Horse number four is Eight Pence, resumed with a third in behind Graham John. That was on the synthetic, back to the turf today.
0: Yeah, it worked well. Three wide facing the breeze. It was a tough run, not ideal first up, but I suppose on reflection, it suits him up perfectly when stepping to 1600 metres. He's a horse that will either lead, be thereabouts. Kendra Baker knows this horse inside out. In fact, all three wins, she's ridden this individual, so has a lot going for it. Eight Pence.
1: Number five is Victorian Charm, has the benefit of the race day fitness on its side, and we'll be looking to improve off those recent runs.
0: He's a hard horse to catch at the best of times, purely because he needs the right setup, and that's a strong tempo over the 1600 metres or any race he contests. But look, a small field, he shouldn't be too far off them. As Matt mentioned 4 or 5 minutes ago, the pace looks to be even enough to bring him into calculation at the back end of the race, but he's talented.
1: Number six is Queen of Kings, a last start, fourth beside the name at this track. That was back on the 6th of September.
0: He comes out of the O'Riordan Cognoscenti affair 2 weeks ago, and local, you always got to respect, probably a question mark whether he can turn the tables on the likes of those two horses that finished in front of him, but in front of her, but on a home track she could run a race.
1: Way Out West also comes through the O'Riordan form reference, third on the 6th of September, and Stephanie Faulkner the trainer.
0: Yeah, she was the leader that day, Way Out West, and again just caught napping by the gun ride aboard O'Riordan mid-race. Again, a local, as you mentioned. Maddie Cameron jumps aboard. They opted for the claim last start. Looks well enough in the weights, 54 kilograms, and again, a horse that can land on speed. And I think the better track definitely suits, as it was a genuine heavy a few weeks ago.
1: And the eight is Megalomaniac, who's got that last start win beside the name, beating home Magnastar.
0: Yeah, look, a nine-year-old now, still looking at a picture of health. It does the son of Pure Champion, and look, he won last start, albeit it was on a heavy track that day at Wingatui over the 1200 metres. So the big query for me is stepping up to the mile.
1: Number nine is Tralee Bay. That's finished down the field last time in the heavy conditions and does get back onto a better track today.
0: Yeah, that could be a positive. And saying that, on paper form and on my score and ratings, best figures have been on a genuine heavy track. So this will be an acid test. But look, to be fair, it's a horse that wants to be in 65 or notably 75 grade, so up against open class horses, looks found out.
1: Stephanie Faulkner has a strong hand in the eighth on the card at Timaru, and Matt Markham, we come to you now with her.
2: Thanks very much, Emily. Steph, three runners in here. We'll start with Smooth Operator. What was your assessment of the first up run here a few weeks ago?
3: Yeah, he got a bit unsettled in the running, as everyone sort of seen. Gets to change the rider today to see if he can get him to settle a bit better. But looking forward to the 2-2, you know, next start here for him.
2: Excellent. O'Riordan, you'd love a stable full of horses like O'Riordan. The way things have been going with Super here, any concerns going into today?
3: No, not really. She'll like the track better today than last time even. But like you said, she's super honest, and I know she'll be trying right till the end.
2: You'd be proud of the effort of Way Out West, because didn't look really comfortable in that track here last time out. And we know there's a bit of talent there.
3: Yeah, she just, when O'Riordan went past her, she got a bit of a fright, I think. It's her paddock mate. And she got a bit fired up. So today, he'll probably let her slide along if she wants to.
2: Can I put the test here? Of the three, is there one that you're leaning to more than the others?
3: Probably O'Riordan.
2: Excellent. Thanks. All the best, Steph.
3: Thanks, Matt.

0: Open class, a happy to lamb of 8 pence in a competitive race. Conga Senior a race a few weeks ago, albeit on a heavy track, but I think both of them will appreciate the better footing. 2 and 3 you've got to have in the mix, and Victorian Charm, if the race shape is to suit and a few of them are taking on each other up front, that might be the horse that finishes over the top. 4, 2, 3 and 5.
1: Best of luck with those selections. 8 pence on top for Stephen Hunt as we count you down to a start here in the 8th on the card. As you can see, a big battle surrounding 8 pence, $1,500 at 4.40 as we close in on a start for next. Dan, we'll get your early thoughts and selections for race number 8. Cognoscenti, plenty of chat around it for Team Tiako, and I notice it's the one that you've gone with.
2: Pretty keen here. Cognoscenti's chances trialled up super before returning to the races. I don't think appreciated how deep the track was last time. Different surface today. I think second up, you're going to see a really bold run here from the son of Castel Vecchio. 7 Way Out West, a really nice horse who's progressed nicely through the winter. I think a bit of sunshine will help its chances here today. Lightweight as well. She's a nice progressive type. She'll be right in this with her weight. 1 Smooth Operator, a $31 chance for the New Zealand Cup. Look for him over further. And number 4, 8 pence, second up, a grand chance. A red and about to come forward. This is the loveracing.nz, remembering Greyway, open handicap. Greyway, the winner of 51 races, the Washdyke Wonder. And they're off. Smooth Operator missed it by 2 or 3. 8 pence ridden with aggression early, going forward with Way Out West and Queen of Kings between them, along with Cognoscenti. Settling fifth early, Megalomaniac. Then O'Red and Victorian Charm. 2 lengths away, Tralee Bay. And 3 lengths away to the stayer, Smooth Operator. The leader is Way Out West. By a length over Cognoscenti to the leader's flank and closing. Up 3 wide, O'Red. And 8 pence in a good spot. 4th the fence, a neck away, Queen of Kings. 2 lengths away, Victorian Charm with Megalomaniac. And the back to Tralee Bay and Smooth Operator. 900 to go. O'Red and having its stablemate on Way Out West. 2 lengths away, Cognoscenti in their slipstream. Then 8 pence 4th from Queen of Kings, Victorian. Victorian Charm getting eager in the irons, Megalomaniac, then Smooth Operator, and 8 off the leader, Tralee Bay at the back. The leader Way Out West, by a length over O'Red, and then Cognoscenti, 8 pence, Victorian Charm, Queen of Kings under a ride from Megalomaniac. 2 lengths away, Smooth Operator and Tralee Bay. 500 left to gallop. It's Way Out West on the lightweight, leading by a length over O'Red, and Cognoscenti up 3 wide, 8 pence toward the fence. Now deeper, Victorian Charm. 400 metres to travel. Way Out West in front. Cognoscenti wider off the fence. 8 pence. Then O'Red and Victorian Charm wider. The leader is still Way Out West at the 200. Then came 8 pence, who's starting to charge. Leader Way Out West. A length over 8 pence, who's closing. Way Out West and 8 pence. Way Out West does best. Way Out West beat 8 pence. Megalomaniac third. Smooth Operator. That was a really good run for fourth. Then Queen of Kings. Tralee Bay. Cognoscenti. Genty O'Red and Victorian Charm. Number 7, Way Out West. She just keeps raising the bar. Does Way Out West, the US Navy flag mare. Matthew Cameron for Steph Faulkner. Number 7's going to win. Will hold out 4, 8 pence. We've got a good ride by Kendra back on the fence. Had its chance. And then Megalomaniac and Smooth Operator late. It'll be 7, 4, 8 and 1. And not far away, Cognoscenti deeper on the track as well. The 7, Way Out West will win. 2nd will be the 4, then 8 and 1. Smooth Operator just ahead of Cognoscenti for first 4 players. 7, 4, 8 and 1. Nice effort there. Way Out West out in front. Had on by stablemate O'Riordan, but held tight the fence. And with that weight, proved awfully competitive in our open handicap. Good win there, 7, 4, 8 and 1. Race 9, snap back at Clareview, maiden 2200. We'll have the next at 19 after 4.
1: He's hard to get past, Matt Cameron, in a finish. A really strong rider and certainly was working hard in the closing stages aboard Way Out West, who's too tough to get past off a good recent run of form, is able to get the win. Here's a look at the replay once again. Stephen Hunt, as we bring you in, talk us through Way Out West's tough performance.
0: Yeah, gutsy effort, Hems. The fact that the stablemate O'Riordan, who mid-race decided to push forward, who was a no-man's land, Lisa Priest, decided to possibly try and gain that lead, but Matty Cameron wasn't happy giving up that position, so it eyeballed it O'Riordan, and O'Riordan

0: finished a long way back, which adds merit to Way Out West, and that's its second win in terms of Matty Cameron for today on a horse that he's jumped. He's been positive and has basically said, catch me if you can. I thought the runner-up and 8 pence had a lot softer run, had every opportunity to get past Way Out West, who, as I say, was very tough in winning. And look, she's building a nice CV, Ems, the 5-year-old mare by US Navy Flag. That's start number 17 for win number 5. And hard to dent any of the horses that finished in behind her because she did all the donkey work for the first half of the race and was strong late.
1: Sure was. Warwick Farm is our next venue, race number 1. 2 minutes to go until a start, where Love Story is the pre-start favourite in this next one. The two, Love Story at 245 and 280. Gabe Waterhouse and Adrian Bott doing the training of the two. Is on debut, Adam Hieronymus aboard. Love Story, the progeny of Justify, out of the mare Fix, a horse that we know pretty well here in New Zealand. Let's get you on track. Warwick Farm, race 1.
2: She's had a couple of setbacks on her way to the races, but typically of the stable, she's presented really fit forward. She was walking out well, very much in the mould too of her sire there, Justify, but I thought she looked great. Love Story. And then Kuka Cashley, I believe, is what we've been told there. We had a nice message from Richie Callender reminding us, and then I also met her owner, who is a Cathay Pacific pilot, who's flown in this morning, and he's here to watch her go around, and I had a chat to him and he explained it all to me as well. So a bit fortuitous that he was on a standby flight and he was able to make it to Sydney to watch her on debut. So I'm playing the Quinella here, Love Story, and Kuka Cashley. Interesting one there. I know there's been support for Double Vision. She's obviously come back well. She looks great. Just can't wait to see what she does today. I think anything she does, she will improve on.
3: So the only missing piece of the puzzle, Ben, is naming a horse after a piece of furniture. We need to get to the bottom of that. Is that something to do with the pedigree?
4: Well, the pedigree is Exceedance and Interstellar. So essentially, they've just sat down and thought, how can we make life as difficult as possible for Darren Flindell?
3: Okay.
4: And I'm all for it.
3: All right, that makes sense then. We'll run with that. Late mail numbers for me, 2, 4, 1, and 6. I've got her in the numbers, but Love Story on top. I like the fact there's been good market support. I like the way she's trialled up. We know with this stable, she'll be ready to go and make a winning debut. Kuka Cashley, like the way she trialled up. To the eye, it was better than what it was on the clock. But sometimes with those trialers, you do have to believe your eyes. One Double Vision does risk being out-sprinted 1,200 metres, but super honest in her first preparation, and Movie Star goes in as the fourth pick. So 2, 4, 1, and 6.
4: If Mystical's going to do anything, I guess the question is at which stage of the preparation. First up today, $5.50 out at $7.50. The market says no. Let's get to Darren, 15 seconds from go time.
5: Righto, thanks, Ben. So the last three going forward, and Kuka Cashley moves into line. Trained by the Hawks boys, this filly has certainly trialled well enough. Michael Hawks tells me her owner, Captain Loy, a Cathay Pacific pilot, has specifically flown down to back his filly on debut here at Warwick Farm. The light is on and we're ready to run. First here, standby, Love Story favourite. Starter about to release them. Gates are back now. They're off and racing. The favourite towards the inside, Love Story, was pretty well out and showing good speed as Double Vision. And they're followed then by Kuka Cashley, Shah Hamur, Movie Star. Then came Lux. Mystical is improving its position along the rails. Moon Flash dropped back. And last of all is Wave Blaster. So Love Story makes the running. All rosy in the early stages. Out by a half to Double Vision. Tugging along. Kuka Cashley leaders back third. Then came Shah Hamur. Mystical keeps improving on the rails and the inside of Movie Star. Lux is starting to yield a bit of ground from Moon Flash. And Wave Blaster sees them all. 500 a run, Love Story by a half on Double Vision. Then came Kuka Cashley, further back to Shah Hamur. Now Mystical's trying to come off the fence there into clearer running as Movie Star extricates to the outside. Love Story swings in front by length and Double Vision. Kuka Cashley takes a rails run and Shah Hamur gets to the outside. At the 150, Love Story a narrow leader. Kuka Cashley races up on the inside now, and Kuka Cashley seriously challenges Love Story and Kuka Cashley, the winner. The horse named after a Swedish kitchen cupboard beat the favourite Love Story, and a gap back to Shah Hamur in third position from Double Vision. Then came Mystical from Wave Blaster, Moon Flash, Movie Star, and Lux was last in. I think it's fair to say the cupboard is full of cash. It's paid $6.80 a win, $2.20 a place.
1: Kuka Cashley, I think that's how you say it, gets the win. And I'd love some feedback here on your Trackside Wednesday, George Simon, if you're listening. I'd love your opinion on this name and how it got approved, because if it's probably in line with Get Up Off of That Thing, that certainly did not go down well. But Kakuka Ashley, I think, is what we're going with, does get the victory at Warwick Farm. And knowing Darren Flindell's luck, we might be hearing a good bit more about Kakuka Ashley off the back of that win. Certainly a tongue twister of a name, but does salute a Warwick Farm in the first of the day. We need to get you back on track at the Farlap Raceway, because not too far away from that last race, race number 8 of the day, we saw Stephanie Faulkner successful. Let's hear from her now.
6: Well, Steph got to the front with a bit of a lightweight and a nice meaty Cameron front running ride, and way out west, she's just been a little bit too good today.
7: Yeah, just too strong on her home track, and the better surface today, I think, suited her.
6: What do we do with her now? Because she is rising her way up the grade. She's compiling a very, very good record, mind you. What options have we got for her?
7: One of the part owners brought his float up today to take her home for a month, but we might have to have a wee talk about that. Yeah.
6: Well, she was very good. I know you had a pretty keen eye on Smooth Operator. He's a little bit slow out of the gates, but boy, he was super through the line.
7: Yeah, you can't bustle him because he gets too fierce, but lovely run for the 4th of October.
6: I know you like winning races, but I know you like winning them at home even more. Well done, Steph.
7: Yeah, thank you.
6: Matt, she got to the front and there was no way they were getting past her today.
8: No, there wasn't. I kind of thought it was going to get a nice soft run, and then obviously Lisa's horse was wide and come forward and come at me, but I let my horse slide a little bit, and I think watching its replay, got caught napping last time, and a bit better track today, hugged that fence and she was too tough.
6: Steph was saying the idea was to go to the paddock, but the way she got through that line, there might be a couple more runs in the campaign.
8: Yeah, absolutely. Obviously, first time on a better track for a while, and she'll sleep well tonight, but I mean, Stephanie knows a bit better than I do, but she'll patch her up on where she goes.
6: Two for the day, well done.
8: Thank you, mate.
1: Stephanie Faulkner has great stats at the Farlap Raceway, and they come to the fore in race number 8 of the afternoon. Stephanie Faulkner, Matt Cameron combining in race number 8. We'll be back on track for race 9 a little bit later. We take a dive off to Geelong for our next live, race number 2 of the day, and horses in the parade ring ahead of the second over the 1525. True Rebel is your favourite. True Rebel in this next one is right down the bottom. Horse number 10, Billy Egan, riding for Danny O'Brien. Let's get you on course for the second from Geelong.
9: Interesting, Zara won that race. Wouldn't be surprised if he was pretty keen to get on the runner-up after winning it and thought there'll be a race for it. So it is the key form race. The other horse, True Rebel, comes out of the same form event and genuine chance. I think the big advantage for him today is that the fact that he'll be close in the run. Like, he might even lead this race.
10: Rising 9 top has got form around La Polo from the Ballarat Synthetic first up.
9: Yeah, it's a fair call. Something had to run in place, I suppose, in that race. But it got beat 6.5 and then came out and they went to Geelong, actually, by an Arashi Flash, who failed at its next start and was beaten 11. So that's a worry.
10: True Rebel looks the logical favourite if you're going off their first up runs or his debut run, as is the case for him. But the map, is it the issue for him today, potentially?
9: Yeah, quite possibly, because he was a clear favourite, now not so much. But, gee, the way he got to the line there, he got to the line a lot better than Menace did. And he, would imagine, with the race experience, a little bit fitter now. I mean, it was first up for Menace, but that was his third career start. So this horse has got more improvement in him, and that's why I thought he deserved to be a marginal favourite.
10: All right. So assuming that he goes on top for you then, Hutch?
9: Yeah. And the market's gone the other way. So
10: it's flipped, hasn't it?
9: Yeah. I'd be happy to back True Rebel in to beat Menace, but it's a race in two. The rest of them fighting for the minors, they might gap this field, to be honest. I think that's the way the market's lining up, and that's the way the form reads as well. So the advantage for the favourite, the current favourite, Menace, is going to be it might lead. But, you know, Billy Egan, who knows, he might be more positive. We've only got the one run with True Rebel where it sat a fair way off them and got going late. But he might be, you know, cognizant of the fact that the horse he's got to beat is probably going to lead.
10: So the market has basically flipped, hasn't it? $1.82, $1.85 for True Rebel. Menace, your favourite, narrowly. Let's hear from Danny O'Brien.
11: Appreciate your time, Danny, with a two-pronged attack here. We'll start with True Rebel. Well, he couldn't have been any more impressive on debut.
12: He was terrific. As you said, late in that race, he sort of figured it all out and ran through the line really, really well. So hopefully that just wakes him up a bit. He's a very laid-back sort of gelding, big laid-back, raw sort of horse. But often they'll take that improvement from it. Just a little bit awkward as to where he gets to on the map, but Billy will work that out.
11: Do you think he is going to sort of just be quiet on him, or?
12: Look, he thought that there was probably a few horses he didn't want to get behind, so ideally he'd be second or third pair at worst.
11: Kiss Attack as well. She's a little on the smaller side, just to look at her in the yard.
12: She is, yeah. She's a half-sister to Vow and Declare, but she could fit inside him and her other half-sister's Lit Steel. So she's got some really good siblings to live up to. We think she's mature. She was always going to take a wild bank so small. Her trial at Seymour the other day was good, and we're looking for a nice kickoff from her too.
11: You saw her, we saw her out to 2,000 metres last preparation. Is that the plan with her this prep, or to just take it a bit slow?
12: No, she's absolutely a 2,000 metre plus filly. So, yeah, 1,500's a good kickoff for her.
11: You've got a nice book, a hand, I should say, today. Who's probably your best?
12: Look, we like Stasia Tem, who's in the next race. Her only run was very poor, but I think she was probably over the top as a two-year-old filly then, and she's trialled up well, so expecting a good improvement from her. And later in the day, we've got Sun Devil first up in the last race. He's a horse with some talent that looks to have come up in good shape.
11: Well, good luck. Hope we're chatting soon, Danny.
12: Thanks, Gabby.
10: Great to hear there from Danny O'Brien. Hutch going off on a bit of a rant, as you can hear in the background, potentially. Ladies and gentlemen, for those that are interested, a bit of breaking news regarding Winx. It's a filly. Winx foaled a two darn hot filly on Tuesday night. Both Winx and her new foal are doing well. That news brought to us by Trent Masonhelder, who does a great job for racing.com. So Winx has foaled a two darn hot filly last night. Mum and bub doing well.
9: Great news. Yep, that's fantastic. What has she got on the ground so far, Timmy? Because I know you'd be all over it.
10: Quintessera was retired before she even got to the races.
9: That's right.
10: I think that might be it.
9: Right.
10: Off the bat, you might have to give me a few minutes to triple check that.
9: I'm disappointed you're not all over it, to be honest.
10: Let's get back to matters at hand here, Hutch. So there was a bit of an issue with the graphics before as well, which had shown the market had flipped. It's in fact not the case. Menace, $1.90. True Rebel is now your $2 second favourite. So the system was playing up a little bit, but $1.90. Are you keen to get involved here, Hutch, with the favourite?
9: Well, I like True Rebel.
10: $2 with the second favourite. Are you keen to get involved?
9: I think it deserves to be shorter than Menace. So they're both rock bottom. I mean, it is a race in two, so toss flip of the coin. So, yeah, I suppose from that perspective, and there's not much between them. There wasn't much the other day. Key's going to be early here, but top tote, you could certainly get involved with True Rebel.
10: Let's head to Josh Herriot, who's calling a couple of races for us this afternoon at Geelong. Over to you, Joshy.
13: Yes, thank you, Timmy. Good to be here at Geelong. Beautiful conditions for racing. And you've mentioned in the broadcast, a race in two by the looks of things. Menace and True Rebel. True Rebel edging into slight favouritism. Just panning my eye up at the boards on the VOP. So Rat Pack just still a touch reluctant as Brad Rewilla just climbs off, and they'll try and get this four-year-old gelding in rideless. For Mark and Levi Kavanagh, second up today. And just hearing that they're resaddling number one, so that just explains the slight hold-up behind the barriers. Over at the 15:25, this is the Music Workshop Maiden Plate, race two on the program. Beautiful conditions for racing. True Rebel, $1.80 on the VOP. Menace now 2:15. And just repeating, Rat Pack just getting resaddled behind the stools, which explains the hold-up for this particular event. Race two on the program. So just behind the stalls, resaddling number one. Brad Rewilla in the saddle today. Just looking at the market, True Rebel. Danny O'Brien, as he mentioned in the pre-race, he's got a couple

is. Billy Egan come out of the same race at Bendigo over the 1,300 metres. True Rebel made up heaps of ground late to finish a very close third, just behind Menace. So it will be interesting watching these two runners. So they look to have resaddled the Rat Pack. It's a little fractious, but goes up into the stalls now. So Rat Pack eventually comes along and Brad Rawilla will climb aboard and the loading process can continue now. True Rebel comes along. Up comes Menace. Deja Vast left to come forward with Trentino. And then Kiss Attack, Toprich, and also, what was he thinking? The runners left to come forward and complete the line. So Trentino about to come along. The four-year-old gelding with Toprich on the outside. Trentino and Toprich move up. And that leaves Kiss Attack and also What Was He Thinking left to come forward and complete the line. Kiss Attack goes in, drawn barrier five. And What Was He Thinking will be the final one. Takes one final turn. And we'll join the outside now. 10 runners, race two on the program, set to go. Gates are back and away. They jumped out to a beautiful line too. Toprich from the outside came out full of running. There's Menace is going to roll forward as well with also True Rebel, and it's sticking to its outside. Trentino was next in the field. It races fourth, followed then by What Was He

Puppets inside. They were followed by Rising Nine Top as they run the side of the Rat Pack. A length and a half down on the inside then was Kiss Attack, and Deja Vast is still back at the tail end of the field. It's Top Rich in front. 600 metres to go. Leads by three quarters of a length. Menace sticking right to its outside. Trentina was next in the field. Deeper out on the track then was True Rebel, sits fourth and about three lengths off this leader. Followed next in the field by Moonlight Romance as they come into the straight. It's in front here. Top Rich taken by Menace. Then comes True Rebel, shifting out towards the centre of the track. Trentino runs up behind those horses, followed by What Was He Thinking? It's Menace in front. True Rebel peppering away and moves up alongside of it. They come clear, stride for stride. True Rebel digging in right up towards the post and will score by a half length from Menace, who was second. Trentino or Top Rich for third. They were followed by What Was He Thinking? And then Rat Pack, Moonlight Romance, Kiss Attack. Further back, Rising Nine Top. And at the back of the field was Deja Vast.

0: True Rebel gets the job done was well fancied in the pre-start market for Billy Egan, and Danny O'Brien had the benefit of the race day experience with the one previous placing, was second up and obviously had some good closing sectionals at Bendigo from that debut performance. Here's the scene at Eagle Farm with horses on their way to the start, 1800 metre contest. And as you can see through the market on screen, 11. Merimoto is the favourite at 215 and 280. Ben Thompson to do the riding. It is the second, the maiden plate. A minute to go until a start at Eagle Farm for the second.
1: 1800 here, but certainly couldn't suggest that he was the pick of the yard, but I've certainly got Whiskey Warrior in my selections, but I can't go past this favourite here. I think odds against is about right. That $1.90 was too short a little earlier, but I think that the price is right at the moment. Mare Motto, she can be handy and gets every chance here with Ben Thompson up. And the 56.5 to carry, I think, is okay. So I'm with the 11 to beat the 5. Kowloon Magnate, then Chance de Lune. There's been a bit of money for him, and also 8 Whiskey Warrior. Michael?
2: Similar numbers for me, just different order, but I'm with the favourite as well. 11, 5, 8 and 2, 11 Mare Motto. Just ran into a smart one, as you said, last start. Looks the right race, doesn't it, Ben Thompson? He almost snuck away on them in the first. The 5 Kowloon Magnate, I thought, carried enough maiden form to be cheeky in this for sure. Stable mate. The 8 Whiskey Warrior, I respect, but I agree, didn't look much in the yard. The 2 Chance de Lune has been specked a little at a price. So 11, 5, 8 and 2 for me, Maxie.
1: Now, this Whiskey Warrior, the one they're putting a little bit of money on, ran third at Toowoomba last start behind a horse called Shrimpton. Now, a bit of trivia. Does that name Shrimpton ring a bell to you at all? You might be a bit too young.
2: No, I'm thinking of one of those movies, The Bubba Gump Shrimps, but that's about as close as I can get.
1: I wonder whether that shrimp that is named after the world's most famous model. It was at the Melbourne Cup Carnival 1960s, Derby Day 65. A lady called Jean Shrimpton, the world's most famous model, Jean Shrimpton. She was turning heads. I just remember that name and seeing some old black and white footage of her. She wore a white dress, I think, but it was back in those days where the women, you know, there was no skin showing, so she turned a lot of heads. Her dress was actually 4 inches above the knee. But she looked absolutely stunning.
2: You are a man of the world, Maxie. Here's David Fowler for the second.
3: Merimoto, 230, as 8 Whiskey Warrior continues to firm on tab, 440. Well back to beat the favourite. They're all in. Starter picks up the button. There's the light. Racing. Quartzopolis off the inside and hell of a row with the first two to go. Kowloon Magnate was third away. Nothing really wanted to go fast in the early stages. Marimoto's fourth, so won't be leading. Going by those was Crunch Time, then Blood Red, Chen Stallone, RMK, Whiskey Warrior. The Wellback Whiskey Warrior, second last, and Calabia King settles 3 lengths away in last position. They head along the back and run by the 1,400 metres at only a steady tempo. Quartzopolis led Crunch Time by 3/4 of a length. Hell of a Row dropped into third, and Marimoto Thompson is going to give the favourite the box seat fourth on the fence. Two behind that pair was Kowloon Magnate, 2 to Blood Red, 3/4 RMK, 1 Chance de Lune, and 2 to Calabia King on the inside of Whiskey Warrior, who now goes back to last, about 8 off the lead. And I'm sure the jock would like a little bit more tempo because they're going very steadily. As they travel by the 1,000 metres, that takes them to the side of the course, and Quartzopolis getting its own way in front, to say the least. Crunch Time 3/4 behind it, and Marimoto given every chance in third, just a touch keen with the slow speed. Hell of a Road fourth, the outer. 2 to Kowloon Magnate in clear air in fifth, and then came RMK. There's been no change to the order for some time. Then Blood Red, Calamia King. Well back coming to the turn was Whiskey Warrior, and just ahead of him was Chance de Lune. They've got 600 left to run. Things should start to liven up soon because we're almost at the home straight, and Crunch Time is putting the crunch on Quartzopolis. Now Marimoto, rather than sweat on a runner,

Marimoto's in front now with short of 200 left to run. Kalamia King for boards. Marimoto in front. I reckon they've got it. Kowloon Magnate on the outside. Poked ahead in front. Kowloon Magnate from Kalamia King in a bobbing finish. Then came Marimoto. Certainly had its chance. RMK in fourth.

0: beats home Kalamaya King, and you had Marimoto into the third spot. We get you straight across to our next venue, which is back on home shores. We're off to the Farlap Raceway for race number 9. It's the penultimate of the afternoon, and the horses, 7 minutes to go until a start, are on their way to the start for this next of the day. We want to touch on a couple of these prior to the running of the ninth. And there on screen is the one in Valstar. Placed at its past couple, Stephen, as we bring you in. Most recent one was on a heavy track. That was back on the 4th of September.
1: Yeah, and that form's been upgraded early in the card, running second, a close second in behind Fast Impact, who's gone on to run second at 65 grade over the 1600 metres. I think back over trip suits this horse. Brandon May knows this horse inside out, has been riding this individual in recent starts, and just finds the right race, Emily, in a race that's devoid of any sort of form. I thought Valstar would be awfully hard to beat, and I thought $4 was a fair price.
0: Let's talk about a couple of the others, and the next of those would be the 5 in Gascal, who's a last out place getter on the synthetic, but was beaten by a reasonable margin in behind Illusionist.
1: If you're going off ratings, he should be a lot shorter than the $5.50, or 5.5, should I say. The only query is he's just got to bring that poly track, or she's got to bring that poly track onto the turf. But Jawn Barrier 1, Jaws to get a soft run, match fit. So there's hardly any excuses here if you want to trust the poly form onto the turf.
0: We've seen the North Island form come to the fore already this afternoon with that impressive winner from the Sam Wynn stable. Popsicles also brings a North Island form reference through the Awapuni synthetic.
1: Yeah, again, I think this horse has been wanting a 2,000 plus, gets it here 2,200. A lot of its runs of late.

0: Number 10 is Shocking Secrets, who last raced on the 26th in any of the 13 tries to date.
1: Now, I think the improving track will suit as it did last start, albeit that was on the poly. Just found it too wet at Omaru two starts ago. Maddie Cameron looking for win number 3, so that's a positive. Again, it's probably going to have to go back from a wide draw. It's a horse that lacks a little bit of tactical speed, so Maddie will have to blend into the race at the right time if the pace is not up front.
0: I guess you have to give Wander and Charm the 11 the benefit of the doubt, because two starts to date, and that most recent one was back on the 5th of August and has trialled twice since.
1: You've probably got to go off the trials, because in terms of race day, hasn't shone much, but is respected enough in the market, saying that again in a weak field. From barrier 4, Terry Mosley looking for win number 2. We have options, possibly with that draw, considered a little bit handier than what it has in previous starts.
0: Also get the blinkers on as well. Horse number 6 is Salacia Princess. Kendra Backer, Meg Kaneen combining a last start 5th.
1: It was an honest run for a horse that is well and truly into its preparation. It's had a couple of runs under its belt over a staying trip. So again, fitness levels, no dramas. Barrier 5, Kendra Backer gets the claim down to 54.5 kilograms. She'll have options from that draw. Again, you just got to trust the poly form reference when on the turf. But in saying that, if you go deep into the form, has operated on the grass in fine fettle.
0: And then finally, horse number 7, McQueen's Lass, 3rd up, so should be at a peak off a couple of reasonable runs. Was well beaten, but they were okay.
1: He comes out of the fast impact race, so has to turn the tables on Volstar, who is the deserving fave at $394. But there's probably a little bit more upside. The fact that it's only 3rd up, where Volstar's been deep into her preparation, but has less convictions of only the 6 race starts, where this individual, by Shocking, has had 13 race starts, but again, finds the right race, and it's rock solid in that 3rd line.
0: Let's get to Matt Markham with Kenny Moore.
2: Kenny, Popsicles joins your stable coming down from the North Island. How long have you had her?
3: It'll be about 3.5 weeks now.
2: What's she showing you at home heading in towards today's debut for you?
3: Yeah, look, couldn't be happier with her. She's been working nicely and doing everything right.
2: What's the ideal setup for her? Obviously, you're still learning a lot about the horse, Mariana as well, so a bit of a learning curve maybe more than anything else?
3: It is to a certain degree. She seems to be another... unleash the beast, and that she falls out of the gates and rattles home. So we'll hopefully she turns out as good as him.
2: Speaking of unleash the beast, he heads to Riccarton on a Saturday off the back of his excellent win there a couple of weeks ago. How is he going into Saturday's race?
3: Yeah, we've been very happy with him. He's had a slight abscess in one foot, but we've got that all fixed up and hasn't missed any work. So no, I'm very happy with him.
2: Starting to get excited about this New Zealand Cup campaign?
3: You're trying to keep the lid on it.
2: Excellent. All the best out here today and on the weekend with him.
3: Thanks, mate.
0: Kenny Moore chatting to Matt Markham, who's been doing all of the reporting this afternoon at the Timaru track, and we're very grateful to him for that. Stephen Hunt, your selections in race number 9. Talk to me. Valstar sort of picks itself there at a nice price.
1: Yeah, it does. And saying that, I thought $4 was more than a fair price. Now trading at $370. I like how this individual is back over ground. The 1600 metres last start just felt the pinch where the sprint went on. And saying that, wasn't too far off Fast Impact, which I've mentioned earlier, has upgraded the form running 2nd at 65 grade over the 1600 metres. And the fact that this opposition just lacks quality / recent form outside Gaskell, which you just got to play the trust card, it can bring that poly track form onto the turf. Popsicles. Again, its Northern form wasn't horrible, so finds the right race to be competitive. I've slotted that in between Valstar and Gaskell in the 6th round off my top 4. 1.956, really keen on the 1. I thought it was one of the better tries or / bets on the day.
0: Last penultimate race of the afternoon, and for us, we have just the one more race here on your trackside Wednesday, coming in from Warwick Farm before the Out the Gate team take over. Join the pot, scan the QR code on screen today from 4:30 p.m. The boys are ready and waiting for an enjoyable evening of laughs and fun that's going to be coming your way today. A minute to go here until race 9, penultimate at Timaru. Have the enjoyable soft 6 conditions throughout this afternoon. This one over the 2,200 metres. Dan Fogarty, as we get to you.
4: I thought number 1 was awfully hard here, Emily, to beat in Valstar. Clearly has turned a corner the last couple of starts. It's been the closest of its recent rivals. Of course, 3rd over the 2-2 at Oamaru on a heavy surface. Last start was good behind Fast Impact over the mile, as Stephen alluded to. And of course, that form looks good with Fast Impact running a good 2nd a little early. I went 1, 6, 5, and 9. If you want a gold coin blowout, I thought El Greco paraded really well, and stepping up to 2,200 2nd up, the 6-year-old by Highly Recommended has taken time and might be a blowout chance.

0: team, or some of the team involved with Henry Thomas, who goes around in the same colours in the next. But Velstar on top, looking for a bit of a blowout. Didn't mind El Greco. Salacia Princess, Meg Kadeen's brought two to the races today. Looked well, weighed off as well, and of course was a winner earlier in the day with On Piste. Field is almost set to go. We've got AU wearing the red cap and the striped cap aboard Danielish for the Morris Ford Stablelands. There's a snap back at Clairview, stalls are back, and they're racing at the 2,200 metres. Shocking Secrets and AU were the slowest to go. Beginning well, Dan Yellish and Wander and Charm going forward with Celestia Princess and the race favourite Velstar with Gaskell right up on the premise along the paint. Through the first furlong, it is Celestia Princess in front of Velstar, Gaskell in third. 2 lengths away, Wander and Charm after breaking well. 4 lengths away, Dan Yellish. Then came El Greco, Popsicles in a Rhythm, one off the fence. Then came AU, McQueen's Last and Shocking Secrets. Exiting the front straight, and the leader is Gaskell, who's been able to hold up the fence as they work to the crossing. Celestia Princess just reefing and going awkwardly, strides up outside of the leader. There's 2 lengths away, Wander and Charm. Velstar didn't want to lead. It's happy to sit one off in fourth. 2 lengths away, El Greco. Now being passed by Popsicles to its outer. 1.5 lengths away, Dan Yellish. Then AU, just got a wee bit ungenerous racing in restricted room, is in a bit of a better rhythm now than McQueen's Last. And 2 lengths away, Shocking Secrets, who is the last out of the gate. As they work toward the back section, Gaskell is the leader and is going to try and go all of the way. There were four challenges early, but it refused to hand over. Salacia Princess second, and Popsicles is sliding forward, first run in the south. What will Gaskell do now? It wasn't keen to hand over early, but it does now through halfway. Well inside the second half, 9.50 to go, and Popsicles takes over. Fourth in the run, Wander and Charm. Velstar's just keeping Popsicles in its sight. The favourite gets going, but is 6 off the leader as Popsicles extends by 3 lengths. Back in the ruck, El Greco with also Dan Yellish. Celestia Prince then came on the outside. Dan Yellish of AU and McQueen's Last and caught deeper. Shocking Secret starts a run. It's Popsicles and neck over Gaskell. Up 3 wide, Velstar, 500 to go. Then Shocking Secrets, Wander and Charm in restricted racing room, followed by McQueen's Last. In behind them, Dan Yellish, AU, and El Greco. They pack right up, 400 to go. Popsicles, Gaskell, Salacia Princess, Velstar in the deep. Wander and Charm tries to clear air as they reach the 350. Popsicles now charging Salacia Princess with Gaskell. 3 lengths away, Wander and Charm. Salacia Princess takes over from Popsicles. Then Gaskell and Wander and Charm. Salacia Princess, Meg Kanine looking for the perfect day. And Salacia Princess kick clear. And Salacia Princess breaks maidens. Beat home in second, Wander and Charm. Photo third, either Popsicles or Gaskell. Then came Dan Yellish, followed by next in the run, we had McQueen's Last, El Greco. Then came AU, and at the back of the field, Shocking Secrets. Salacia Princess is going to win. Win one at start 14 for the Shocking Mare. We know Shockings thrive over ground. We've seen it recently with Shocklets getting a golden ticket to the Melbourne Cup, and was just tough enough to hold them off. Popsicles slid around the field, took over, then Salacia Princess had a bit more. Wander and Charm's been a good run up to the 2,200, jumping up from the 1,400. That's been a more than meritorious run for second. It'll be 6 beating 11. Third in the shadows will go the way of number 9, you'd fancy. Popsicles ahead of the 5, Gaskell, who tried to hold on. 6-11, 9-5, 6-11, 9-5. Salacia Princess, pretty sure Meg's brought two runners to the races and they're both won today. So that's a pretty good day at the races. Kendra getting the win there as well. 6-11, 9-5, one to come at 7 minutes to 5 o'clock.
1: And that'll be part of Out the Gate, kicking off very shortly here on your Trackside Wednesday. But for now, let's enjoy this ninth, 6-11, 9-5, as Dan alluded to, and Salacia Princess. We're number one at start number 14, gets the job done for an in-form Meg Kanine. Stable flying, couple of wins on the card. Kendra Backer doing the riding. Off we go to Warwick Farm, race number 2 of the day, 1,200 metre event. Peyton, 225 and 230 is your pre-start favourite for this next. And as you look through the other chances, you might recognise the name of the one, Diarmas, formerly with John O'Benner, of course contested at Karaka Million and was nicely performed at 2 years old, including winning that 2-year-old contest, listed contest at Counties back in November, having a first start in Australia with the OTI colours on off a couple of trials. Let's get you to Warwick Farm for race 2 with a minute to go.

0: Going with a two-bet play here, Peyton on top. I thought he looked great. And then I'm quite taken by this horse who I haven't seen before, Phillip Island from the Price and Kent Junior stable. Just a big, strong horse, very typical of a Ritten Tycoon. Moved through well. I thought he was well-muscled, walking out well, really bright and well within himself. He's coming out of Group 3 company as well. So having not seen him before, I was quite taken by Phillip Island. So we'll have him each way and Peyton as a win.
1: Late mile numbers, 6, 4, 8 and 3. I like Peyton as well. I made him the best bet across the card. I think he looks nicely placed to go back-to-back and on to bigger and better things. 4, Skydeck, a roughie that can run well. He's full of confidence, deserves a crack in something slightly harder. Consulate, the market says no. I'm still convinced she is quite a talented filly. And Blessed Eagle goes in at 4th pick. I feel like I need to give you longer than 40 seconds to go through the fluctuations here because I've been looking at some of these. The 3 roughies, Consulate $8 to $31, Satin Summer $11 to $34, and DeArmas $15 to $81. So, yeah, money's going all over the place.
2: Well, I don't need 30 seconds now. You've done it all. But that's good news because Peyton at $2.25 has been steady. The only other support for one in the market, really, has been Blessed Eagle, and all of the other money's gone towards those horses at longer prices. So traders taking a few on, and those at long odds will be nightmarish results, albeit at the midweeks and early in the day. But $2.25, most of the support is with our favourite as we get to Darren Flindell.

Chad Schofield aboard today, has shown good pace out of the gates at both. Andy Armas, the filly over from New Zealand with Chris Waller, is one of the last to move in, with Elstead going forward as well. So Peyton drawn

0: I think it's Peyton. Yeah, that was the one that seemed to go sort of on the side of the gates at the moment, getting news through from the stewards.
1: Brandon, you think it hit hard?
0: Okay, thanks, Steve. So it read up in the gates and being unloaded now. So subject of a vet's examination. So Peyton back is getting a little anxious now. Just gone from 2:25 to 2:30. And the vets will make a decision in just a moment, a yay or nay. Horse won quite well at Gosford when resuming. Off some very good trials. Coming to town today, gifted with a nice gate. Whoa. Stand by, broadcast. Okay, thanks, Steve. There we go. It's a late scratching. Peyton's out. Late scratching at number 6, Peyton. There'll be considerable deductions now.

0: Reaching out on sky deck, one out, one back. Length for the back to Saturn. Some be good from the Thorn Caster Elstead. And Diama sees them all. 600 metres to go. Blessed Eagle is hard on the bridle. From Phillip Island, reaching out. And sky deck is starting to ease a bit wider. Coming up three wide now, sky deck. Saturn Summer back on the inside. And then came Consulate as they turn. And Blessed Eagle shows the way by two now on Phillip Island. Sky deck moving up on the outside, reaching out back on the inner. It's Blessed Eagle at the 200, two lengths clear from Phillip Island, sky deck, and then came reaching out, but Blessed Eagle showing no signs of stopping, and the Eagles landed today. Blessed Eagle's going to lead all the way, Phillip Island second, and Harry B. Good got up on the inside to snatch third. Close up, reaching out.
1: Overcame the wide draw and was able to win. Blessed Eagle beats home Phillip Island. Harry B. Good, 3, 2 and 10 were those numbers. That's a wrap for us here on your Wednesday afternoon. Stephen Hunt will bring you, and it's been a pleasure to have worked with you across the Farlap Raceway program.
2: Yeah, thanks, Em. It's a pleasure. We won't take care of the last. That can be the out-the-gate boys to try and find the winner there. But, yeah, some nice horses, some early three-year-olds winning in the program of the maiden 1200s, Baltic Boom and Midnight Oak. I thought horses to definitely follow. And way out west, the local took out the feature, the open mile. So a horse that might stay and work for the team there. But an enjoyable day at Farlap Raceway.
1: It sure was a very enjoyable day indeed. Well, that's it from us. Out the gate, take over from here on in from us on your Wednesday. A very good afternoon.
3: The Foxes Claims Classic in the run to the line, and it's up for the Foxes.
4: But the Foxes in front, the Foxes digging deep here for Oisin Murphy, and the Foxes just hangs on to with a Dante.
3: And the Foxes comes pouncing past the pair of them, and the Foxes win.
5: TAB makes bidding on the footy easy. Even easier than the ref calls for the bunker.
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7: What?

0: number three coming up out of Geelong as well. A couple of good race, Australia, and he's hoping we can identify a couple. I know Clint Hutchison was pretty keen around this one, actually. Stipulation, runner number 12, sits at $1.60. He made it his best bet for the day if you're looking for a little side seller. Let's head to racing.com.
1: Deal, and also Ray Sonic, who's just at the back with the clerk of the course at the moment. So four more runners left to come forward and complete this line. Ray Sonic, just with the clerk of the course, just wanting to back away behind the stalls, just being led forward now. So it is yet to come in along with the Scorching Beauty for Billy Egan, who rode the previous event. Dom Sutton, Train Galloper. And so now Ray Sonic about to come along to complete the line. Does so now on the outside, and the field is locked away. Race three, light blinks away. There's the signal. Gates are back and away. Miss Capri missed it by a half length. Goes back to the end with Delara. Beginning quickly there. Stipulation on the inside with also Roebuck Plain, and Ray Sonic is moving up outside of those runners and gets to about second. They were followed by Fringilla, who's on the inside in third. Stage Tem deep route is midfield from Scorching Beauty. Delara was next. They were followed then by Autumn Deal. Miss Capri second last, and Girl with a Pearl is at the tail end of the field. So 900 metres to go, and it's Roebuck Plain out in front by three quarters of a length to win second. Race Sonic. Stipulation was third. Followed next along the inside by Fringilla. Stage Tem is out three deep on the course. Next in running then was Scorching Beauty with Autumn Deal, who's also on that three wide trail. Delara holds the inside running rail. Miss Capri was next in the field, and Girl with a Pearl is at the end. So 500 metres to go. It's Roebuck Plain still in front. Wants to dial it up now. Still leads by three quarters of a length from in second there. Race Sonic. Stipulation is just behind that leading wall. Fringilla back to the inside, followed by Stage 10 presents down the centre of the course. Here's Stipulation likewise, moving up now towards this leader, Roebuck Plain, who boxes on, followed by Fringilla below the 200 metres, and Stipulation right down the outside comes clear, puts up a half length with Fringilla back to the inside. Stipulation a shade in front with Fringilla, but Stipulation too good. Punched out, won it by about a length in the end from Fringilla. Roebuck Plain between those horses was third, followed by Autumn Deal. And then we had Stage 10 with Miss Capri, Girl with a Pearl. Then we had Scorching Beauty. Further back then was Ray Sonic. And at the tail was Delara. Well, the favourite, Far Too Good. Stipulation made its move at about the 200 metre mark. It presented nicely up around the turn. Was just...
0: Yeah, good start if you were looking to play Clint Hutchison's best bet throughout the program. Yeah, short enough. Yes, of course, around that $1.60, $1.50 mark. But up and running anyway, if you were looking to get a multi going or maybe found the combination in behind. Stipulation wins race number three. Of course, we do have Addington Harness to look forward to on our program once again tonight. And looking after affairs there out of Addington is Andy McCook. Sir Andy, very good afternoon to you, mate. Eight races there tonight. Looking forward to things there. What have you found? Have you got something for us tonight?
2: Yeah, good afternoon to all of you, team, and everyone tuning in for the action. I want to just come on here, team. I want to come on here. I want to label one. I want to tell you that there's something we can just go and slap a couple or 3,000 on and be confident, but I'd be absolutely lying if I told you that. Gee, it's a tough night. It's a very tough night. Maybe a little bit gun-shy after last week, who knows, but we'll see if we can turn the tables on things anyway. But as you know, BP, when you're doing the form and your best bet's at about 25 starts and hasn't won a race yet, ooh, you're clutching.
0: Yes, I guess one thing we can take away from these meetings, Andy, is that the more we have them, the opportunity of trying to line some form lines up might be crucial over the next few weeks. So you've got eight races there. Is there anything from last week you spied, or what have you found anyway as a betting prospect?
2: Well, I think in terms of that best bet, Beautiful Crazy, very good last week in behind its Curtis Maximus. Now, admittedly, she comes up with a wide draw today, but... gee, when you run through her...

0: sectional times even before last week. Her form line didn't look that good, but she was running home very well for midfield positions. She looks like her maiden win's not far away, and if she can navigate a clean enough path from a wide draw today, then I'm pretty keen on her to be tough to roll. Lawton Vale goes around in the fifth. He made ground last week, Lawton Vale. Got him 59-2, 28-8. Fastest and third fastest last 800 and 400 of the respective races on the evening. Comes up with barrier one today. So massive draw upgrade if he can hold up early stages and trail the right horse without having to do too much. I don't think he'll be far away. Give Me Some Loving goes around in the last. Another horse that comes up with a big draw upgrade. Wasn't miles away last week. Does take on Justification, who we were pretty keen around last week, and does look a winning hope again, Justification. But, gee, I thought at the prices, Give Me Some Loving was an each way. And probably the race I'm keenest on, team, is race six, Rapid Response Ocean of Tears. I've actually got Ocean of Tears on top today. Comes up with the three. I think that'll suit her a whole lot better than the one she had last week. Got buried a mile back the fence. Ran home 58, 27.9. Radioactive Jaffa, the only horse on the day to run home faster over the 2,000 metres, goes against them again today, but starts off the unruly. So I think Ocean of Tears the one to beat. Rapid Response is that horse that pings and runs, comes up with the inside. It's not always the best place to be over the 2,000 metre stand, that inside draw, and Ocean of Tears found that last week. But I think Rapid Response begins clean enough, consistently enough to put himself into a decent spot. So I think that race six team, that might be the race we can have a little bit of a look at. And Beautiful Crazy in race three, the other two with the old each way plays around them. But hopefully two or three of those can land and send us somewhere towards Profit Land.
1: All right, we're loving that sound. I know the setting sun can always be a bit of an issue there. I really want to get my service station sunnies fix, and I was hoping you might be able to provide that for us, Andy.
0: I can see what I can do. I don't want to be that guy, but they're actually Rebel Sport. The Z ones broke, so I upgraded and went Rebel Sport. So they do have that service station sunny look about them, though, don't they?
2: Well, why are we taking shots of Addington right now and not a shot of Andy McCook, the looks maxer, on our screens? Well, I mean, it's a beautiful day down in Addington.
0: Things match, so they had to go away from it.
2: I'm not sure if... Oh, there we go. That's more like it.
1: Beautiful.
2: That's more like it.
0: The mail I had, Mitch, was you were too excited, mate, and they had no choice but to just quickly cut away.
2: Yeah, well, can't confirm or deny that's what the desk is for.
0: Yeah, well, I tell you. Lucky it's there is all I'm saying.
2: Can we move on?
1: We'll leave you there, Hotshot. We'll come back to you a little bit later on, Sir Andy. Good stuff. Right, eight races there tonight. First race at 5:05. Eagle Farm is where we head to for our next live race. Race number three of the day there out of Eagle Farm. David Fowler's looking after things for us there as well out of Eagle Farm. And we might be able to link in with Sky Thoroughbred Central.
3: Much better last start. Three Tasman Base struck me from the yard. Beautiful, strong mare. She'll be there, up on speed. And the two ready for Amy. 7, 5, 3, and 2. Now, Maxi, some good and bad news for you for Saturday. Of course, you're heading up the range to Toowoomba. You can have a sleep in. That's the good part, because the first is not until on Wheatwood Day, 1:48. But here's the bad news. The last few on Saturday, you'll be at the Spotted Cow very late, 7:43 p.m.
4: Yeah, very late. They started the same time last year at 1:48 twilight, but they've added a race this year, so we've got 10. And yeah, 7:43 the last. So a twilight fixture, big day. They did the draw for the Weepwood, I think it was at a function at lunchtime. A Brave Monarch returning. He hasn't raced since running a terrific fourth in the Fred Best. When you look at the form out of that, Regal Award won it, Skyhook was second. Perhaps he was slightly over the top, but unfortunately, Brave Monarch has drawn 15 gate. Speedy Epic Proportion has drawn 10. Banded Brothers has come up with 14. SJ, gate number 7. Of the others, Cherry Rose, a bit of speed in the race. She's drawn at gate 5. Let's Face the Music, the favourite for the race. I haven't seen the prices, but surely his favourite. He draws 9. With 54 kilos. And then we've got the Cup as race number 9. So, yeah, big day coming up, Chargy. We've got the Guineas,

0: second time. They've reduced the distance back to 1,200. And I think that's been a good move as well, because we had a good race last year and I think probably a better one this year. Really good field of three-year-olds lining up in that Magic Millions Tour Beginnies. Cutest three-year-old, bonus money over the 1,200.
1: The Bittersweet 23. Now they're moving in. Third of the day. Fillies and Mares benchmark 65 at 1,200 metres. Ready for Amy has gone up. She's the best back runner. Emily Posman riding in the Archer Park Racing colours. Exuberance goes in. That leaves Breezen and Bittersweet as the last two to load. So we're close to a getaway. The third at Eagle Farm. Favourite run the first, Windstar. Not by a big margin. A long head. And the third favourite won the previous race, Kowloon Magnate, surviving a protest. Now they're concentrating on Breeze, and I can see the vet just having a look there. Not quite sure what's happening. Bittersweet waits its turn to move in. So Breeze looks right to go, coming up to the barrier stalls. It's a $7 chance. Pearls in June back to $3, just behind Ready for Amy now, $2.90. So not much in it for favouritism. Well, there won't be much in it for favouritism when the starter hits the go button, which will be in just a moment as soon as Bittersweet moves up. She comes up to her position, and now we're ready to go. Race 3 at Eagle Farm. Stand by. There's the light. All set for action. Racing. Tasman Bay is expected, made a good start off the inside. Pearls in June began well, but eases back, being passed by Breezen and Ready for Amy. Exuberance between runners and Bittersweet in the small field is caught wide as they head into the first bend. 9.50 left to run. Tasman Bay leads. Ready for Amy travels up to be second, sitting a length behind the leader. And Breezen forced to race three wide. Pearls in June park fourth the fence. Exuberance in the centre and Bittersweet three wide. Only three lengths span them. 700 from the judge. Tasman Bay does it come comfortably mid-race, but Ready for Amy is ready to strike, and Breezen's had no luck, caught three deep at the halfway mark. Pearls in June, sitting pretty in fourth, just needs some room to move now as they approach the turn. Ditto for Exuberance. It's trying to thread the needle, and Bittersweet has always been lasted wide. In the straight below the 400 metres, and Tasman Bay leads the way. Ready for Amy being fell four. Exuberance gets the gap. Pearls in June was next. Wide of Breezen, and Bittersweet was the deepest runner. Tasman Bay giving something below the 200 metres. Trying hard was Exuberance. Pearls in June trying hard. Ready for Amy's not doing enough. Tasman Bay, the last 50 will tell, but it's got a margin. It's got the money. Tasman Bay on the 7-day backup all the way. Beat Exuberance, Pearls in June. Ready for Amy, you'd have to say a little disappointing. Then Breezen and Bittersweet was the last one home.
0: Yeah, Tasman Bay spearing straight.
2: Tasman Bay taking out race number three. Horse in great piece of form at the moment. And now makes it win number three. From start number seven. We've still got one race to go out of the far lap. We're 6 minutes out from start time, which is a very good race, actually. We've seen a good program of racing there out of Timaru, and the man that's been looking after things on the ground is Matt Markham. Welcome to Out the Gate. Matty, how's things been there today?
3: Yeah, g'day to you, BP, and to Mitch and Blake. Nice to be joining you. What an honour it is. Been a beautiful day here at Timaru, albeit a little bit cold. We've seen some pretty impressive performances. Three names for you gentlemen to write down for the coming weeks down here in Canterbury. We'll start off with Baltic Boom from the Terry Ray Stable. Very, very impressive. Midnight Oak for Robert Dennis. She's a three-year-old filly to watch. They might make a late payment for a Guineas a little bit later on. And Time to Play Again from the Sam Wynn Stable. Boy, that runner was impressive as well. So, yeah, one to go here. And it's a very good betting race as well. So looking forward to seeing how that unfolds.
2: All right, well, I guess a bet for this race, and I know you're a harness man as well, so I'd be keen to be able to see if you've got something out of the harness tonight. There's eight races there, but what have you got for us in the last race, first of all?
3: Yeah, I think Balance of Power should be winning. It hasn't been the greatest day for the Walker Burgesson stable. It's pretty fair to say that. But I think they can get out on the right note. Was very good at Riccarton last weekend, running second to a pretty smart stayer in Unleash the Beast. Should be the dominant force here. I thought you'd play a same race multi around maybe Balance of Power to win. And Rock a Mile from the Richard Didham stable, I thought was a really good top three, top four chance. So I'll be playing around that in the last of the day. As for Addington, well, I'm going to commit the cardinal sin. I'm going to take on Sir Andy. I see his value bet for the night is Lawton Vale in race number 5. I'll go the stablemate. Courage Reactor, Olivia Thornley drives for Michael House. Drops out of some pretty decent races in the last 3 or 4 starts. Should find this a lot easier. Love the each-way value on that runner. So that's my play for Wednesday night at Addington Harness.
2: Michael House, they say always bet on red. So both of those horses are house runners. So maybe that's the case there. Might be a same race multi, Matt. Maybe both of them are around that $13 mark. So wouldn't it be the worst to take them both for a top four or something as well as a little saver?
3: No, certainly wouldn't be. Look, neither of them win races out of turn. That's probably pretty fair to say. But I just thought Courage Reactor probably come out of some stronger races of late. And Livia seems to get on to those sort of horses, put them in the right spots. And was around the $13 quote and about $3 for a place. So you can certainly build a nice same race multi around both of them to finish in the top four. Maybe even stick one up a little bit further in selections. Lawton Vale's got the good draw to work with. But I think that's the way to play around race 5. It's a bit of a tricky night for punting there at Addington. So I wish you guys all the best, and hopefully we can see a nice big green tick throughout the night as we look to go to profit land.
2: Yeah, let's hope so, Matt. Hey, thanks for that. Thanks for the insight and also great work there over the 9 races with, of course, our Wednesday product with Emily and Stephen. Yeah, Balance of Power favourite at 2.9. This is, as I said to Matt, guys, this is actually a nice race, this. Miss Seth won 2 races out of Ruakaka before, or a race down at Ruakaka, and then went down south and was able to win down there 2 starts ago, and then went round on a track condition I don't think she actually liked. She said she's 5.50 here. I think this is better suited for her. It was a heavy 9 last start when beaten in behind Unleash the Beast. Look, is trying to get to a New Zealand Cup. This horse is out of the right sort of family to suggest that it can get to a New Zealand Cup distance of 3,200 metres, so $5.50, not the worst. I'll give you a roughie, guys. If you're looking to have something on a bit of a roughie, there is a former Northerner that's had a few starts down there now, no plan B. I'm just waiting for her to try and find the right race. Maybe this is it. It's a runner that competed last start in 65 grade. She is better than what her form sort of suggests. Just thought maybe it was one that you could throw something into the mixture if you're looking for something at a bit of a price anyway for same race multi.
4: Yeah, plenty of movement on the price as well. BP started at 21s, now into 14s, all sorts of variations and fluctuations as well, claiming a half kilo too, so might be the race.
5: Yeah, place extra, top 6, nearly a double up as well, so anyway you want to slice and dice it up on the site as well, which has been updated, so you can do the place extra on the site as well.
2: Yeah, you got it. All right, we'll get to you, Matt Markham. You're standing by with Richard Didham.
3: Richard, a well-deserved win for Rock a Mile on the synthetic 2 starts back. Stepped up in grade, and I thought it was really brave running 5th last time.
6: Yeah, exactly. I thought his run had a lot of merit. The winner is 4th favourite in the New Zealand Cup, and I think he was probably on the wrong part of the track, which was just bad luck.
3: Gets into this race today. It is a bit of a similar field to what we faced at Riccarton, but with a nice positive ride early and finding a good spot, we'd expect to be there at the finish.
6: Yeah, no, exactly. And Tiakas was probably the only one in this race that was in front of him, and I think they'll both be fighting it out.
3: Excellent. Wish you all the best out there.
6: Thank you very much.
2: Beautiful. Okay, well, there's Rock a Mile sitting at $7, third favourite at this stage for the last of the day. Nice way to finish the program there out of Farlap. Balance of Power, 290 is the favourite. They're starting to load away. We want to have a little chit-chat to the man who's calling there as well. Of course, that's Dan Fogarty. Dan, welcome.
4: Oh, the great man.
2: Hope your holiday went well, buddy, and you've got the last race to go here.
7: No, it's excellent. I just want to know why Mitch James is ghosting me on Instagram. I just don't know what I did, but if Mitch can sort that out, it'd be greatly appreciated. I think number 2 can win this. Henry Thomas, third up. gets up over further ground, better track condition. He's a big loping sort. I think this sort of surface at Timaru is going to help him. Ahead of the Tiakau runner, balance of power. Miss Seth's a nice type, and another won't hurt, looking to go to the Taupo Cup after this. Look for it working to the line. The number two, Henry Thomas. I just want to know what I have to do, Mitch, to get back in your good books.
4: I'm sorry, I just looked at my phone. I swear I replied. What's going on here? No, I expect you to be very tanned right now, Dan Fogarty. Nothing's happened. You're still my best mate.
7: That's good to hear. And hopefully we found the winner for the last balance of power, $3. Field is set. Stalls are back and they're racing in the last. Strong ridden up, but was a wee bit tardy out of the lids. Beginning well early, Koyama going forward with Roughhouse, Rosie and Lovelock, and going forward Rock a Mile from Another Won't Hurt. Ducking for cover early, balance of power, then came Miss Seth with On the Rivet. A couple of lengths away, La Evita, while there's 4 lengths away, No Plan B, and Henry Thomas is at the end of the field. Out of the straight they work, the leader is strong, with a line of three approaching. Another Won't Hurt and Rock a Mile tucking behind them, the stablemates Lovelock with Koyama down on the inner. 2 lengths away, balance of power and a good rhythm, then came Miss Seth a couple of lengths away on the rivet. Then came Roughhouse Rosie, La Evita. Next is Wild. There's 4 lengths away, Henry Thomas and No Plan B. Strong is the leader, 3/4 of a length over Rock a Mile. Third, the inside, Love Lock. The Akoyama. Then came Another Won't Hurt, followed by Love Lock, then Balance of Power. 2 lengths away, Miss Seth, Roughhouse Rosie, then on the rivet. A length away, La Evita, followed by Wild. 3 lengths away, Henry Thomas and No Plan B. Up toward half. Halfway, 1,100 metres left to gallop. It's strong, 3/4 of a length over Rock a Mile. There's a couple of lengths away racing third, Koyama. Then came Another Won't Hurt from Balance of Power. Then came Lovelock to the inside, Roughhouse Rosie, then Miss Seth. On the rivets off, 3 wide, then La Evita, while Henry Thomas and No Plan B. Strong is the leader, by a length over Rock a Mile. Then came Koyama from Another Won't Hurt. Next, the inside, Balance of Power, just needs space. Then on the rivet, followed in turn by Lovelock. Then came Wild, Roughhouse, Rosie, Miss Seth, Henry Thomas, La Evita, and 5 lengths away, No Plan B. 5:50 to go. It's strong in front of Rock a Mile. Ridden along, Another Won't Hurt. Traveling okay, Koyama, so's Balance of Power, but needs racing room. Wider on the rivet, Wild and Henry Thomas. 400 to go. Rock a Mile up to

So Koyama, balance of power through on the inside, 150 to go. Then came Strong and Rock a Mile, but balance of power has got the last. Balance of power wins it for Tiakau by 3.5 beats Strong. Rock a Mile in a fast finishing photo with Miss Seth and no plan B was 5 lengths off and run close for 5th. Then came La Evita, and behind them Rock a Mile, then Koyama, then came Roughhouse Rosie, Henry Thomas, Lovelock on the rivet while, and another won't hurt. Balance of power, second to unleash the beast, and that'll vindicate his form even further. Heading on to the weekend, kicked away, and it looks as though 22's not the limit because it kept on kicking and found plenty to the El Mansour gelding. One will win, beats 10 Strong, 5 Rock a Mile, may have just held off Miss Seth, who's worked to the line really well.

0: the gate team. Let's beat the bookies. Until Sunday at Timaru again.
1: Great stuff. Thanks for that, Dan. And, boy, that was a cool ride, real cool ride from Hessman. She was three back the fence. It opened up. She hugged the rail and was able to be too strong at the end. And
2: flew home.
1: Strong has been very good to run second as well, actually. And a couple of eye catches here. Gee, maybe no plan B is pretty close to winning a race because it was good again there, finishing late up against the rail from maybe about fifth or sixth position.
2: I did text Dan back, by the way.
1: Oh, you did? Yeah,
2: I did. Yeah. Just for everyone at home who's, you know, worried sick.
3: One Jack Johnson wasn't happy about him. He's
2: Oh, Jackie, come on, mate. You know I love you.
1: Clearly affecting Dan because he had about 25 seconds till that race jumped and he wanted to mention it. So,
3: couple of weeks.
2: You know, priorities, BP, priorities.
1: All right, next live race coming your way. We've got a couple close here, including one of them out of the Addington Harness. That's coming up at 5 minutes past five, but the next to go will be out of Warwick Farm. Race number three, Piero Ladd is the favourite for Zach Lloyd.
2: This one's jumped out quite a bit, I believe, as well. Got into near to threes, and then, yeah, now it's jumped back out of it. Started at $4.20, but Zach Lloyd, pretty good young jockey, one to watch.
1: Massively. What's that? Where's the money come from there? It looks like Waller and McDonald, My Charm. 8.50 to 6.50.
2: Yeah, 8.50 to 6.50.
3: The four Majorian, 40 into 13s.
2: Majorian in the rainbow colours is definitely your market mover into from 46s into 13s.
1: Wow. Okay, so that's coming up, race number three, and then the first from Addington is not too far away as well to kick things off there for the night from Addington. So
2: be interesting to watch that four in this one. That's a huge, huge.
1: Oh, yeah.
2: Difference in price.
1: Beaten at Gosford last time out. Beaten eight lengths and 46s to 13s.
2: Yeah, so two fourths in a row, $3.20 to get on the podium as well.
1: What's the top four paying?
2: I'll be with you in 1 second with that. And it is paying $2.15 for a top four.
1: Okay, let's run fourth. It's a nice couple of starts. So maybe that's a way to go as well.
2: After a third and a second as well. So the form line's there. I think you can see what the punters are picking up.
1: All right, that's coming up and a couple to load. Then we'll be off to Addington for the first of the night. Here's Darren Flindell.
4: Outright second favourite. And then My Charm, who ran on well last time out, 6.50 is the call. All in now. Stand by. Racing in the third here at Warwick Farm, and Fantasy Mam is a bit sluggish out, and Piero Ladd handled the start well. Grafton Street wasn't brilliant out, but it's going forward, and now Fantasy Man's got on the bridle moving into it. Lugano tucks in fourth now as they turn out of the straight, followed by FaZe Angels down on the rails from Supreme Sovereign, My Charm. And Majorian has been specked at very big odds today. Majorian is going to settle back at the rear of the field. So Grafton Street, the import, now takes the lead clearly by a length and a half on Piero Ladd. So Zach Lloyd's got the well-supported favourite in a prominent role. Coming off the fence now, and Fantasy Man gets onto its back for cover. Lugano's a half length away, fourth on the rails, then Supreme Sovereign around FaZe Angels. Length and a half to My Charm. And two lengths away to Majorian. So they're well established, the order now, and it's Grafton Street showing the way here for Rachel King. By a length on Piero Ladd, is just happy to sit off it, followed then by Lugano, improving its position on the inside of Fantasy Man, who's one out, one back. Right behind a Supreme Sovereign on the outside of FaZe Angels, then My Charm, and Majorian still last of all. 1,000 metres to run, and it's Grafton Street having its third Sydney start, a length on the inform Piero Ladd, followed by Lugano tucked away on the inside of the import Fantasy Man. Further back to Supreme Sovereign. Now Majorian starts a run at the 7.50 from FaZe Angels, and My Charm was happy to sit back last of all. Grafton Street in front from Piero Ladd. Fantasy Man being roused along going to third. Supreme Sovereign starting to slice through the pack. Lugano's still there. My Charm trying to pick up. Well, Majorian sprint was very short-lived. It's well under the pump now, and FaZe Angel had now dropped back to last. Grafton Street in front from Piero Ladd is moving up strongly on the outside now. The pair brush. Piero Ladd getting the upper hand from Grafton Street, ahead in front now. Supreme Sovereign goes to third. My Chum ducking and weaving behind them. It's Piero Ladd and Grafton Street. Grafton Street's not done with. It's fighting back. Grafton Street comes back on Piero Ladd. Stride for stride. They hit the line. Grafton Street a nose to Piero Ladd. Supreme Sovereign third.

0: just in front of My Charm, then Logano, from FaZe Angels, further back to Majorana and Fantasy Man.
1: Grafton Street has been able to claw off the canvas there.
2: 5-2-9-6. Grafton Street taking that race out. And Rachel King finding the best there. And to beat Piero Ladd in race number 3. First of 8 races from Addington's, not too far away though. And this is the IRT Your Horse, Our Passion Mobile Pace. There's the Marketson shot there as well. I really hope we can get Andy somehow to those markets. I think that's important.
3: Eat them dry.
2: Yeah, that's important going forward. I heard last week, Andy, about the boys suggesting maybe you need to get down there. I think it needs to happen.
4: I got a runner with me. She will make her way over to the night markets just a little later on and bring back some tucker. I do like my tucker. So, yeah, we'll bring that back and we'll just see how we go. There's quite a few vendors over there, so there's a little bit of content over there we can make our way through these nights, you know.
3: Parlay sandwiches there?
4: Who?
3: Parlay sandwiches?
4: No, I don't know what he's playing at. He has bought a caravan, actually, but it hasn't turned up yet. I think he's waiting for you to come down and work for him, isn't he?
3: Yeah, times are tough.
4: I did hear. No wonder they're tough if you can't even get your fans joining you on Instagram, though, mate. That's poor from you, isn't it?
3: What's he on about?
2: Oh, who knows? Zoom X? Are you with Zoom X?
4: Poor old D Fox.
3: Oh,
4: poor old
3: mate, D-Fox. He's not a fan, he's a friend. And the words of Vin Diesel, his family.
4: Poor D Fox has been on his holiday saying to everybody that he can meet, I know Mitch James, and they've said, prove it, and you've absolutely dogged him. Unbelievable. I am with ZoomX on top. No great conviction, though. Got taken on in front last week by Ultimate Sensation, who comes up with an inside draw today. Probably the value runner if she can punch up and keep the back of ZoomX. Matai, Harry, Shadow Creek, both players as well, and what is a very even way to start the day. IRT Mobile on the move. For the IRT, Your Horse, Our Passion Mobile Pace. We kick the day off over 1,980 metres. And the race favourite is ZoomX, draws in the middle, $2.40, the price laid around your favourite. Ultimate Sensation, the inside of Shadow Creek. Matai Harry, I am the captain now, ZoomX, Abitibi off stride. Abitibi first go in the south and is essentially going to take no part, refusing to settle as we get to dispatch point. Green light on, IRT Mobile pulls away and Abitibi is completely out of play. Ultimate Sensation and ZoomX, the two showing early speed. ZoomX will get over and lead. Matai Harry being launched forward in the early stages. Shadow Creek through there in fourth position. Back along the inside, I am the captain now with Baltic Star the outside. So Matai Harry, he's going to go on with the job and take it up here out in front and lead the way over the now trailing ZoomX, and that'll leave Shadow Creek parked. Next along the inside, Ultimate Sensation, 1-1 Baltic Star, and last is I am the captain now. Harness Link lead time in 27 flat, and it's Matai Harry who's going to bring them towards the 14.50 and leads the way a length and a half on the trailing ZoomX, who will await use of the Pebble Beach passing lane in just under a circuit's time. Up facing the breeze is Shadow Creek, but applying no pressure to the speed, and Ultimate Sensation three back the inside. 1-1.

Away is Matai Harry by one length on the Park Shadow Creek. Transit 1-1 Baltic Star around the outside of Ultimate Sensation. And I am the captain now. Second quarter 30.4, the half in 60-6. As Matai Harry brings him inside the 600 metres. Travels well, leads a length on Shadow Creek. Zoomix might be the danger. 1-1 Baltic Star driven along. Ultimate Sensation needs it out. And last is I am the captain.

0: Sensation, desperate for room is Matt O'Harry. Goes for home inside the inside. Ultimate Sensation, Shadow Creek, and late on the scene is Baltic Star. ZoomX and Matt O'Harry, the two. Matt O'Harry doing enough on ZoomX, and Matt O'Harry too good for ZoomX. Third in is Ultimate Sensation, and fourth Baltic Star, then Shadow Creek. I am the captain now. And to be fair to Abba Tibby, she has done a pretty good job to tack on at the tail end. Matt O'Harry, he was taken forward today, set them up in front. ZoomX, the favourite, had the cold shot at him, wasn't able to get him. Fourth quarter, 28.5, last mile, 159.3. And Matt O'Harry has been able to essentially take them all but all of the way. Three beats 5-1-6. Three beats 5-1-6. Matt O'Harry's raced by the Mentally Stable Limited. Also Karen Milne and Alex Milne in the ownership as he takes them all of the way. Michael and Wilson House combining. Sent forward today, got the lead off ZoomX through the first turn, and from their team he has been able to take them all of the way.
1: Thanks for that, Andy. Yes, the same race that these two horses competed in last week when they finished third and fourth. They've been able to run the Quinella. ZoomX had that opportunity to come up the lane, but will be beaten by Matt O'Harry. So 3-5-1-6. Michael House, Wilson House, the combo of Always Bet on Red, winning the first. Right, now we're not too far away from Geelong. Of course, don't forget we're not too far away from closing our pot as well. So we need to be probably looking towards that 525 mark team. I know we're maybe looking at having an investment in Gawler, which is over on Trackside 2. So scan the QR code, 20 minutes to get involved.
2: Yeah, 15, 20 minutes, nearly 10,000 in the pot. Thanks everyone getting involved so far, and hopefully that price grows if we can get on the board early.
1: Yeah, all right. Yeah, so 20 minutes till we close the pot here this evening. And once again, as always, thanks for those that are joining us for the ride. We really do appreciate it. Clint Hutchison, this was his second best bet of the day, Conquer the World. Comes off the back of a run here at Geelong back on the 11th of September and has tightened up in the market to $1.70. The New Zealand bred Whitebait is the second favourite at $3.30. This one for Chris Waller and Damien Lane. Let's head on track to Geelong.
3: The other runners with the barrier blanket. Looks pretty relaxed at this stage. Silky Seth goes in. El Ferdinando is the next one forwards. And that will leave the favourites, Conquer the World, with the royal blue, white cross and chevron sleeves. El Ferdinando just balking away at the last moment, so they place that gelding forward. And again, just doesn't want to go in quite correctly, wants to go in sideways, which doesn't work. And now the attendants latch arms, try and calmly push El Fernando into the stalls. 100-1 shot. From the angle I can see the barrier stalls. I'm not sure if they've got the horse in yet. Just being encouraged. Now the jockey's dismounted. Lauren Burke. So now they're going to have to try and get him in riderless. This four-year-old who's been to the sports once, in a 1,500 metre maiden at Mornington. And going in riderless has worked. He's gone forward. He's had his moment of fame. And now Conquer the World. He's about to calmly walk forwards to the outside alley. $1.75 VOP, $1.70 the tote. Fourth event, 1,325 metres. Starter has them. Signal, racing now. Bellrunner lunged at barrier one, missed the start. Discover Lupino's going back to the end two, with also El Ferdinando, Silky Seth, Whitebait, Jumpwell, Tanabata behind them and driving up on the inside, Bellrunner. They were followed out deeper by Coldstream, trying to find a position. Savelle Dane picks up ground the rails, and Irish Master, Conquer the World from the wide alley, got back to about second last, passed by Discover Lupino for now, and two lengths away to El Ferdinando. So the leader, Bellrunner, with 800 metres to go, tried to steady, three quarters of a length to Silky Seth, then came out deeper on the track, the well-supported second favourite, Whitebait, along the inside, Savelle Dane, then came Tanabata, three quarters of a length, Coldstream White with

0: Cover the Belter, a length and a quarter, Discover the Pinot. Now Conquer the World, three and four deep, has a back to follow on the corner. And then came Irish Master, shuffled back, and El Ferdinando has gone via the Cape and lost its compass on the corner. Silky Seth goes to the front early in the straight. 250 metres to go. Bell Runner's trying to kick on the inside. Then White Bait, Tanabata, and Conquer the World now. About to let rip down the centre of the track. It's Bell Runner, Silky Seth together, 100 to go. Conquer the World's taking time to get there. Discover the Pino is also flashing home. Conquer the World went to the front. Discover Lupino is going to make it really interesting and nab it. I reckon it won. Discover Lupino from Conquer the World, Silky Seth, then Tanabata and Irish Master. Further back in the field was Bell Runner in company then with Savelle Dane, White Bait, and then towards the end of the field, Cold Stream, and also El Ferdinando, who lost its compass on the corner. Well, Conquer the World never looked likely up the straight, but then for a few...
1: Your favourite look unlikely, then likely, and then has been bombed right on the line. So it'll be a 2, 9, 5, and 13 finish across the line there in race number four out of Geelong.
2: Many have tried to conquer the world before, BP. Not many get to do it.
1: He didn't conquer there if you were on that runner. Anyway, we need to be able to find out what's happening over at Sport Nation and... our opportunity to say a very good afternoon to you, Pip Morris, and Kyle Mills, Millsy.
2: Hey, that's champion Kyle Mills to you.
3: Yeah, hello, boys. Good to be seeing your good faces yet again. Yeah, champions of Europe. Not many people can say that. Many have tried, but it only took us 3 weeks to get that that title. So,
4: as I said, by the way.
3: Here they go. Pip's got the shirt. She's got it up there. Camera, flick around to Pip. There you go. Come on, camera. But BP, I did get your message, and I have a signed shirt for your show. Yeah. But my bag is currently in Dubai. I lost one.
2: You realise, Millsy, that's how he gets here. He says it's for the show, and it just goes into the Papa Well Museum of Sport.
3: Wow. Straight to the pool room.
1: It will be very valuable. Let's be honest, Millsy.
2: Hey, champions of Europe. You'll never say that.
3: Well, as I said to the group a little bit before, Celtic and Rangers, they only have one each. They've been going at that job for 100-plus years. Took old Millsy 3 weeks. So, yeah, champions of Europe, tick that box.
1: What's on the show today, team? What have we seen so far there on Sport Nation?
2: There he is. Look at that.
4: Well, we've had plenty on so far, I can say. We've obviously had Rich Yeager wrapping up the Warriors season. I had a good talk to him, didn't we? He was a bit down and out, which is, you know, Millsy, as we expect.
3: It was a bit flat.
4: Craig Gower on as well. And Millsy.
3: Oh,
4: we've been talking all about this, haven't we?
3: That was Guinness probably number three in a quick period of time. Geez, we ripped into the Guinness then. Mitch, how good's Guinness in Dublin?
2: As you said, Millsy, in your own words, nectar.
3: It just goes down so easy.
1: How many did you fit in the trophy?
2: Yeah, I was going to say three of how many?
3: I've actually got the sweats. I haven't had a Guinness in 48 hours. And I'm starting, my body's starting to adapt and it's missing it. I've got the sweats. I'm clamping up. Well, I won't sleep well tonight.
1: Well, a super effort to be back in. We've received the messages, what was it, Monday? So Sunday, all time over there, to be back and ripping into to work, Millsy. So loving the commitment. Now we need some commitment around a winner. What have you guys got?
3: Well, I'm going to take you to Race 8 Geelong. Can I take you there?
2: You certainly can, Millsy.
3: Yeah, Race 8 Geelong, number 8. I love Jamie Mott, midweek. Lindsay Smith, you can't go wrong. It's a yes. Market mover opened at 5s into 235. It's a yes. It will be a yes. It will be winning.
4: Ooh.
1: Okay.
4: Confident.
1: Yep.
4: I'm going back to my happy hunting ground from last week, and for the man that was in the saddle too, Zach Lloyd on Like a Storm at Warwick Farm, Race 5. Now, last week I catted out and I just went top three. This week I'm going on the nose for the Matthew Smith runner at 5.50.
1: Okay, so a little win-win multi is what we're looking at then, and Mitch might be able to let us know what that potentially could come to there as well if we...
2: I've got plenty in the bet slip everything else, but I believe that'll get you about
1: $11. $11, okay.
4: It's not bad.
3: Oh, happy days. Put that in your pipe and smoke it, along with a European title. Be a good week.
2: And maybe some melatonin for you, Millsy.
3: Yeah, need a bit of that tonight.
1: Pip, while we're there, you excited about the finals this weekend? Obviously, the Penrith Panthers We've all got to try and support another team, of course, because the Warriors are not there. But I sort of feel like the Panthers are the one team that maybe people won't be supporting because they've won it so often. But how are you feeling about the weekend
4: coming
1: up?
4: Here we go. Well, for one, I know that Penrith is your second team, BP, so welcome to my side, welcome to the dark side. You know, it's just the old, we don't like to see the same team winning. What about consistency? You know, the Broncos, where are they? We've been at the top 6 years coming now. Come on, the boys, as I say, up the riff and let's go.
1: Yeah.
4: And plus, the Waz fans should want the Knights to lose. Come on.
2: Who do you think is going to take the NRLW, Pip?
4: I really hope it's the Titans, Mitch, but I have to say it'll probably be the Roosters. I mean, unbeaten. I just think they are so good. But I really, really hope the Titans can beat the Broncos and make it a Titans-Roosters game. It's the only game they lost, and it was the first of the season. They've got Tegan Levi there. She's something special. I think it'll be a heck of a final if it's Titans-Roosters.
2: Certainly will. All right.
1: Thanks, team. Good to catch up, guys. And
3: thanks,
1: we'll,
3: BP.
1: We'll chuck that multi on. All the best.
3: Go well. Good luck. Go get them.
1: Thanks, Millsy. Go and get your bags.
4: Guineas afterwards.
1: I guess. Let's hope we don't lose that shirt as well, Millsy. All right, let's get to Eagle Farm.
2: I revealed your cards.
5: Now, they're all in. Ready to jump. There's the red light. Set at Eagle Farm. All clear given. Racing.

0: being ridden for pace as well. Fourth away was Buttercup, then came Battle Out to stride mid-race. The ex-Victorian Buttercup goes up to be with a length of the leader, and Pursuant holding the rail in third. Hella Heaven in the closest of fourths, then Brazen Diva. Disparate will turn wider. Adelaide nearer the fence. Speedy Crowder cluttered up in traffic, and King Chance whipped them in by the 400-metre pole. Final Crusade led. Buttercup on the outside is trying to raise a challenge. Hella Heaven about two behind them with some work to do, and Speedy Crown gets into the clear, starts to run on strongly, then Disparate. Final Crusade in front. Buttercup can't get it as yet, then Hella Heaven and Speedy Crown. It's still Final Crusade in front. He's got about a length and a half margin, holding the rivals at Final Crusade. First up wins. Beats home Hella Heaven. Photo third, Speedy Crown or Buttercup. Then came Andalay, Disparate, King Chance, Pursuant and Brazen Diva.
1: Final Crusade will hold them out for Ben Thompson there out of Eagle Farm, race number four. Of course, Ben Thompson won the Karaka Million last season.
2: Yeah, was that on the two-year-old?
1: It was.
2: Yeah.
1: That horse actually is running at Hawke's Bay on Saturday too, Dream Rocker. Second start off the back of a defeat, first up for Liam Birchley. So, yeah, maybe one to... It's a very long segue, anyway, into Ben Thompson winning that race. Oh, Greyhounds.
3: Blakey.
1: Greyhounds.
3: Side sellers. Okay.
4: And our man, Craig Roberts, he's got one in here as well.
3: Oh, you beauty.
4: Race number in this race number three, number seven. It's taking a bit of support as well. Poor Genie, 16's down to 11, so the Genie might be out of the bottle BP and has come out of trees. Hasn't struck up too much. Just came out of 520 metre form out of Q2. Sometimes they find that distance back to a more of a sprint trip more handy.
1: Mm-hmm.
4: So I'm looking forward to seeing how this one runs for Robbo. He's had a winner already in his Queensland campaign across the last month or so. And got a few more in tomorrow night as well. Paul Genie at $11. Your front seat bet at $370. And I do like a maiden there in a couple of races time, and it might feature in my place game.
3: Okay. Yeah, just a quick reminder, we've hit 11,100 in the pot, but we're going to close it in about 3 or 4 minutes. So if you haven't got in the pot already, get in there quick and we'll be on our way.
1: Yeah, and a nice little promo there as well. Get up to $50 in bonus cash back as well on races 2 and 3 on the Q1 track, so it's the next couple of races coming up.
3: How good's the Betcha Toolbox, BP?
1: Oh, it's a beautiful place to be able to explore, find some multi-rescues, bet backs.
3: Flex now as well.
1: Flex. Little flex, yes. We might try that actually, that new flex via your multis.
3: Yeah, we'll find a play to test that out tonight. Yeah. It's a new feature where essentially you get lesser odds, but you can get paid out if one leg misses or even if two legs miss as well. So we'll be exploring that on our Betcha Toolbox tonight for sure.
1: I think the key is to find the right sort of priced multi. I don't think the flex would work that great if you're playing $1.20 into $1.80 shots, but maybe if you're playing your $3 plus $4 shots into a few $5 shots,
3: yeah,
1: might be the way to sort
4: of play. I think it's more like the old Yankee and you miss one and you get a bit back rather than just that feeling you miss one multi.
1: Yeah.
4: Well,
3: I was having a little play before with a few options, and it looks like to get over a dollar odds back, you have to go 10 plus. So
1: yeah.
3: Have at it, Betcha team.
1: So I think the multi-rescue is very good for shorties. That is the way to use your multi-rescue on short-priced multis. Anyway, let's get to Q1 Lakeside for their second of the day.
5: In the outside trap. Okay, first row set. Here's the second line. So just about got the right race two. Come on, Critter, as our favourite. $3.80 set. Racing. From out wide, Man in Black's going forward pretty rapidly with Sha Sha Cherie not that far away. Come on, Critter now lands up to second and third as the leader got two in front, followed then by Gold Star Image and well back in the field of Front Seat Betty. Also, Animal Eyes bumping together there with Poor Genie and Should You. Homeward bound, it's Man in Black. Man in Black too strong in the end. Beats home Come on, Critter, followed then by Sha Sha Cherie and also Front Seat Betty. Further back in the field to Poor Genie, and then came Should You well back in the field. And also Gold Star Imogen. And it should be just about them in about 20 and 10. 8361.
1: There it is. 8361 there out of the Q1 Lakeside. Right, we have got our first bet coming up here, and I think we're going to very shortly close the pot.
3: Mm-hmm.
1: So it's sitting

0: Around $11,786.
1: I'll give them 20 to 30 seconds,
0: yep.
1: BP.
0: Yep, and we're looking at the first bet out of Gawler Race 3. I actually was really liking Extra Chill and Lafont. Now, they're both in the market, the 250 versus 440. I can tell you that Lafont's gone from 290 to 440, and the money seems to be there for Extra Chill. And Terminal Shock, runner number 8, actually taken some cash as well, but just thought maybe there was a chance of playing a little Quinella play here. So I was thinking 500 odd, somewhere around that mark. So we're getting close to nearly 12,000 in the pot. And there it is now. So it's 12,001. You want to pull stumps now?
1: I do.

0: No, we got to do it. See, this is why we have a master and an apprentice.
1: He is. Yeah.
0: There we go. That's our first of the night. My favorite combination there, the six and the seven, for your trackside two takeover. Our first bet is a Quinella BP. Let's do it.
1: All right, 12,001 is where the pool, starting pool is at. Let's head to Gawler for race number three.
2: Empire State of Mind walks in. Only the field of nine. No changes to report here. So Landmark Alley goes in. Red light blinks here.

0: slow. No speed from Extra Chill either. As they come down past the tally, he's going to take it up. Didactic and Empire State of Mind are going to keep it company early. And that trio go past the judge here. Lafont is back in fourth. Trior is covering a bit of territory there. UB40's back on the fence. Then came Raw Grunt, who's on the inside of the favourite Extra Chill, and two lengths away to Terminal Shock in last position. The stablemate to Terminal Shock, however, is out in front, Landmark Alley, and takes them out to the back straight, leading by a length to Didactic second. And they run to the back straight now, 1,500 metres to go. Third is Empire State of Mind, travelling sweetly. About two lengths to UB40, racing on the inside of Lafont. Two away then to Traora. Then came Raw Grunt, the favourite Extra Chill. She's minding her own business. She's back second last, about eight lengths off the leader. And last of all is Terminal Shock. So they head down the back, and Landmark Alley is controlling the affairs here and sped clear at the 1,100, leading by two. Didactic second, a length and a half away in third placing is Empire State of Mind. UB40 is on the fence in fourth. Lafont's travelling fifth, one off the rail. Then came Raw Grunt, it's inside. No changes to the play here. Traora back in the blue jacket, third last. From Terminal Shock, and last of all is Extra Chill. So still the leader, Landmark Alley, here has controlled the affairs on the side and led by a length and a half to Didactic, who stays in hot pursuit. Third placing is Empire State of Mind. Back on the inside, UB40. Now Lafont's given her cue. She's moving up to the mount three wide as they're approaching the bend. They race away then from Traora. The Extra Chill's back last. Raw Grunt and Terminal Shocker in front of her. So they turn the corner. Landmark Alley's in front and led by a length and a half to Didactic. Wider out Empire State of Mind. Lafont's the widest. She's starting to stoke up now. Inside the two, Landmark Alley's about to have company. Didactic and on the outside, Lafont. Lafont and Didactic go to the lead from Landmark Alley. Lafont. Lafont with her head in front will win. Didactic second. Third, Landmark Alley, and fourth, Traora. Then Empire State of Mind. Extra Chill. You never really felt comfortable on her. Further back.
1: Well, seven was good. I don't know what was going on with the six, but Lafont takes the race out, and Extra Chill just couldn't really get into the race and hardly even got
2: anything
1: warm,
2: but Extra Chill. It went for a hot dog. It was that far wide.
1: It went for some extra chili. Anyway, first bet no good, and we need to move to Addington. Addington race number two. All right, we're up and running, Andy. So do you like something in race number two?
3: You're joining me for a great trot here to try and get a bet on. 4.18 and 9. She got it wrong last week, Origin. She's very, very tricky to catch on the right day. But she can trot when she's on. Don't look, Kobe. Just a little worried about the draw. As I said earlier, one over the 2,000 metres can be a little tricky. And there's some nice horses in here that like to race forward. Aradina Player. And, boys, the other horse that now interests me is See No Evil. Last week she was really fierce in her warm-up, See No Evil. And she galloped away, took no part. Gee, she warmed up a much quieter horse today, See No Evil. If she was to trot all the way as well and bring her manners, wouldn't be the worst either. And I'm sort of just warming to her a wee bit as well.
1: Okay, well, I mean, there's no reason why we can't have a little split win bet and have two horses for a win. I mean, is that a bet here, or is it a race where we wait and keep the powder dry for something a little bit later on there at Addington?
3: Yeah, I'm not worried either way, to be honest. If I was having a bet, it would certainly be split across the 4 and the 9 and sort of hope one of them trots all of the way. But when you're talking about trotters, we've been here before, team. We know how it goes. It is a little bit of hit and hope.
1: Yeah, it can be. So I don't know about you boys. I'm happy to let it go through.
2: A little bit less in the
1: Clever.
2: Pot today. Yeah. Maybe we just leave this one if there's no confidence about it.
1: Yeah, yeah. Okay.
2: And of course, it'll be a 4 and 9 Cornella, won't it?
1: No, the night is young, and we can let that go to the keeper. Here's Andy for race two.
3: Our starter, Ricky Donnelly, walks them forward. Thank you, team, as our out-the-gate audience joins us, and we're racing. Best away is Brian Beat, showing speed. Lindy's Rocket, Castle Island, Origin heading forward, and Don't Look, Kobe, the race favourite. Will be midfield, but might be able to get away from the inside here as Origin's gone off stride up front. Baffled beyond midfield, followed through by Shoemaker, Aradine, See No Evil, and Origin. She's done her chips again and is refusing to settle as they're about to work their way off the back straight. And it's Lindy's Rocket who grabs the lead by two. Brian Beat, Castle Island, Don't Look, Kobe. Favourite's going to get away from the inside here and head forward. There's three or four away to Baffled. There's a further three away to...

0: The next one in turn, Shoemaker, Aradeen, See No Evil, and tailed off as Origin after that indiscretion. Harness Link lead time in 32-7 as Lindy's Rocker brings him inside the 1,400 metres. Company coming, though, is Don't Look Kobe, given a bit of rein, and the favourite now takes it up. So Don't Look Kobe now in front of Lindy's Rocket, third Brian Beat, fourth Castle Island. There's 2.5 or 3 away to Baffled, who races in front of Shoemaker. A further 2 lengths away to Aradeen. There's now 3 or 4 away to See No Evil, and Origin tailed off. First quarter 29.9. So Don't Look Kobe is running them along out in front, the race favourite by 2. On the trailing, Lindy's Rocket, who will have use of the Pebble Beach passing lane. In third is Brian Beat in front of Castle Island. Next is Baffled. There's 2.5 away to Shoemaker, Aradeen, See No Evil, and this will be the last call for Origin. She is well and truly out of play as Don't Look Kobe brings him inside the 750. Leads the way by 2 on Lindy's Rocket, second quarter 30-6, the half and 60.5. Brian Beat third and Castle Island fourth. Shoemaker away from the inside, and he's improving around Baffled. 1-1 Aradeen, but driven along, and See No Evil will have to pass them all if she's to be a winner. As they're about to work inside the 500 metres, and Don't Look Kobe leads Lindy's Rocket. Shoemaker slowly improving, now gets around Brian Beat. Next, the inside, Castle Island, Baffled put to pressure. See No Evil starting to clear. Oh, favourites off stride up front. Don't Look Kobe, and the race changes. Third quarter 32-3. Lindy's Rocket copped a check. Shoemaker now in front, but here's See No Evil starting to descend upon them, and she's gone clear of Shoemaker. Brian Beat starting to make ground, then Baffle, Castle Island, and Aradeen. Oh, she was much better at her warm-up today, See No Evil, and she's going to romp away. This is what she can do. See No Evil wins second, Shoemaker third, Castle Island, then Brian Beat. Baffled was next, Aradeen. We go back in the pack to Lindy's Rocket. Don't Look Kobe, gee, the favourite threw it away on the home turn, and Origin got it wrong early and will be last. See No Evil, fourth quarter 31, the last mile in 203.8. She was a whole lot more calm and careful in her warm-up today with See No Evil after just wanting to overdo it last week. And today she's been able to take them all of the way and gets away for a very nice win. That'll be win number 3 for her. She's raced by Tim White and Bruce Negus. Brent and Tim White prepare out of Ashburton Raceway. Yeah, she got it wrong last week, team. Today she brings her manners. Don't Look Kobe. He just dead set threw it away coming to the home turn. Disrupted the entire field apart from See No Evil.
1: Yes, you're right there, Andy. Well, it was able to trot all the way, and that meant it won the race. See No Evil, 9-5, 3-2. But yeah, heartbreak if you were on the favourite, who was beautifully positioned up on speed outside leader, Don't Look Kobe, but Don't Look Punters at the 600 metre mark when he just goes into a little break and carves the field up. Right, we need to get to Warwick Farm. Anything here, boys? Warwick Farm race number 4?
2: I don't personally have any oil on this one here, so I'm happy to let this go through to Timmy Seifert. We have placed the place game, which we'll discuss on the side of this race. But Zach Lloyd on the favourite here, he's getting some good rides, isn't he?
1: Look, he is, and obviously Zach Lloyd will be aboard Well Written as well.
2: Yes, so can't wait to see that.
1: And an Epsom. This is a New Zealand bred horse, actually went good first up at Warwick Farm, when finishing into second position, goes from 1400 metres up to 1600 metres, will be a good spot for her. All right, let's find out from Darren Flindell as we're close to start time for race number 4.
3: The favourite coming up to the outside stall. 270 about Samarell. So Zach Lloyd puts her into the gate, chasing Queen's Gamble last time out. There's the light, ready to run. Racing now, Sunshine Blue the start, and Kenny Queen was one of the first out with Storm Seasoner, and Long Legs moves up on the outside. Peer Pressure being reined up to hold a forward spot. In front of Burn the Sky, further back to Sneaky Choice, Sunshine, and the favourite is back last of all, Samarill, and a conspicuous last. So Storm Seasoner travelling keenly here with the blinkers on today, and Long Legs is firing up a bit on the outside, but Storm Seasoner hold out Long Legs for the lead clearly. Peer Pressure is using the fence to advance her position into third, just in front of Canny Queen. Three lengths further back to Burn the Sky, then Sunshine, Sneaky Choice, and Samarell being ridden stone cold at the rear, and the best part of 10 lengths off the front runner, which is Storm Season here for Dylan Gibbons. A half now a neck in front to Long Legs, then Peer Pressure on the inside of Canny Queen. Two further back to Sunshine on the inside of Burn the Sky, Sneaky Choice, and Samarell still last of the 600 at about 8 lengths off the front runner now, which is Storm Season narrowly from Long Legs, has been pouring on the pressure from the outset. Peer Pressure being reined along together with Canny Queen, Born to Sky. Further back to Sunshine, Sneaky Choice, and Samarell is still last as Storm Season shows a good kick turning for home. Race two in front to Peer Pressure. Long Legs has had enough. Burn the Sky is starting to run on stoutly together with Samarell. Here comes the favourite. She's running on well. It's Storm Season being joined by Peer Pressure and Samarell. A cool ride from Zach Lloyd has swamped them from last and won it comfortably in the wash-up. Samarell by a length on the line to Storm Season. Head away third, Peer Pressure, then Burn the Sky. Sneaky Choice and a good gap to the other trio. Sunshine, Canny Queen. And Long Legs, last in.
1: That was nice. It was good from the back of the field. Ate up the extra distance. Second up, Samarell for Zach Lloyd. 7-4, 1-5. Kind of a pin's mare in smashing, taking out race number four.
2: Excuse the pun, BP, but very well ridden.
1: Ooh.
2: Zach Lloyd is a... I like Zach Lloyd. He's one of my favourite up-and-comers. I think he's got a massive future.
1: Yep. He has. He actually had a great time of it in the off-season, you know, like off-season as in like the winter period. He actually had a good stint in the UK as well, did Zach Lloyd. So very much one of the guns out of Sydney. Right. Place game.
2: Place game. We've placed it. Justification in the last at Addington. That's my selection at $1.45. BP, you went to Warwick Farm. Agatha in race seven at $1.60. Blakey's gone for a pup maiden. Wouldn't have it any other way, would
4: we,
2: Blakey?
4: Pay the fiver, Ridge Hazelgrove, great trainer to follow. If he was there, no, 15 starts, 9 placings. I think he can add to that today. I've been watching the replays last night, can really fire home, and I don't think box four will worry.
2: Beautiful Crazy was Andy's selection and race three at Addington. And Matt gave us a selection as well. It was $2.80 for a top three. He actually went top four, but I just couldn't help myself. So I've locked in a top three for us. And gentlemen, that's paying $15. $15 for that, and that's pretty damn good value for your place game there. But BP, why don't we show everyone at home what this new Flex,
1: how the Flex works
2: thing is about for your Betcha Toolbox. So we might have a small play on our three selections to win here. So bear with me as I...
1: Andy's, because Andy's is his next one coming up is actually his best bet.
2: Okay, we'll throw that in there as well. So I've gone with Justification.
1: Yep.
2: What race was Andy's?
1: Andy's race three, number nine.
2: What's already in there? You beauty. And Blake.
1: Blake
4: race
1: is
4: four at Q.
2: So we'll go that, and then BP, yours is at Warwick Farm, wasn't
1: race
2: it?
1: Race seven, number 10.
2: All right. Now.
1: Let's give this Flex a go.
2: Okay. So excuse the messy bet slip here. We're missing one here, aren't we? There we go. All right. So you'll see on the screen here at the top, Flex, get paid one or two if one or two legs miss. We're going to hit on with that. You'll see that the odds have considerably gone down, but if three of the four win, you're going to get $8.64. So just again, that's your button there, and we might not put 500 on it, but it would be paying $201. Now you're getting $62.95 if it wins, but like we're saying, $8.64 there if it hits three of the four legs. What do we say here?
1: 300.
2: Go on. So, your returns are 18 grand if it all comes off, 2,592 if it doesn't, and we still get a little bit of a rebate if two of the four win. So that is not bad from Betcha, I must say.
1: Yep.
2: Pretty fun little product.
4: It just hits that pain where you just missed by one BP and you just think, if I get a little bit back from that, you can go again. It's not bonus cash, straight real cash back to the account.
1: Yep. We've got bonus cash there as well, $1,000 bonus cash as well, thanks to Betcha. So we'll look to try and find where we can apply that, either maybe via same race multi. I know you've got something at the Greyhounds that you like.

0: bike as well. Actually, we're off to the Greyhounds now. Is there something in this next race, maybe, Blacko?
1: Yeah, could have a little same race multi on this race. I think the three will lead. Could be a nice top three play. It's got had a bit of move in the market.
0: Mm.
2: What are we saying here, Blakey?
1: I get to work on the magic machine. Same race multi. I think the three will lead. Backflip boy. So the six get home nicely as well. See, that's coming to favourite. And a bit of late money for the one. So I think that's...
2: $2.80. Why don't we have a little...
1: I think the three can lead. The one's had a few admirers home. Box number one's a good place to be. And I think Voodoo Matt can fly home well nicely. So that...
2: Oh, goodness me. Hold on. Hold your horses here, gents.
1: About 500 at $2.80. But I think the three,
0: you
1: from what I've
0: seen... You your bet slip soon, I reckon, there, Mitchie.
2: Hold on. I'll trust the process.
1: On a
2: trust
1: tidy the process. Your VP. Yeah, I'm looking forward to seeing
2: Let's
1: a few
2: go
1: of these,
2: 500 on that.
1: The Greyhounds go around. The three's got...
2: You're right. I think I might need to. So.

0: little bit of faith. Just got to have a little bit of faith.
1: Lakeside, so update us, team. What's the bet that you've taken there?
2: 3-1. 3-1, top three, sorry. That being Graham, he's got a bit of early speed, and the 1 and 6 to run in the top four. It's one of these races we've got a few at those massive odds. I think could be a race in about 4 or 5, and hopefully get the right combination.
3: All right. 3-1 and 6.
1: 3-1 and 6 is where we're looking for this one. Let's head over to Q1 Lakeside.
4: Mag Midnight Flyer. It's 2 first starters in boxes 1 and 2. Raceview Rocket from the inside, and Men at Work. Now this is the third, and we're right to go. Voodoo Mac, $2.90. Ready now. Set race 3. Favourite Wes Green. Right, racing. One state in the boxes. Gold Star Abbey's right out the back. It's Classy Jet, the early leader. 2 clear. Into second position there was Raceview Rocket, followed then by Backflip Boy, and then came Cherry Bomb. Well back in the field to Gold Star Abbey, and then came Man at Work. Homeward bound the leader, Classy Jet. It's Classy Jet, too good. Beats home Raceview Rocket, followed by Backflip Boy.

Okay, so a bit messy there out of Q1 Lakeside, but it will be 4-1 across the line. Head to Geelong. It is first leg of the quaddie coming up as well. It's set time of the afternoon.

0: Let's do it. And just for the record, the bet slip is clean. Nice. Squeaky, some might say. We've got 9,400. Why don't we, do we have 400 on this one?
1: Yeah, let's go 400.
0: And let's give it a boost too. And once again, you can get those odds boosts in your Betcha toolbox as well.
1: Beautiful.
0: We've boosted that up to $3.75 from 350. You've got 400 on the 8 Aradio.
1: Loving your work. Here's Matt Hill, first leg of the quaddie, Geelong.
2: Couple of short ones later on in the quaddie, but this is pretty open. And note a little bit of a trim up for Prestige Ole here, who's just gone into the stalls. 21 into 12, Aradea going forward, solid favourite. So they make a decent line over there.

1,325 metres here, and they're locked away. Ready now? No, in fact, they're not locked away. The 12 here, Snake in the Grass, has just appeared riderless. So they're just having a little bit of trouble with the Snake in the Grass. There's another one in there. The barriers are parallel to us, so it's impossible to see what's going on over there, but there is a horse that's trying to crash through the front at the same time. They're going to try again here with Snake in the Grass, who was turned around into the correct direction. Aradeo bobbing about, marking time with also Victory Tune. Now Snake in the Grass now being trotted up again. The attendants are trying to get this mare forward, and she lashes out. Hind legs going flaying. Now, I reckon they might just about have her. I can see a speck of Jai McNeil. Jai McNeil, now the starter, marching over to the back of the barriers with some purpose. So the patience is wearing thin. I reckon they're going to have one more go. Four or five attendants now to try and push her into the stalls. Snake in the Grass. Meanwhile, Victory Tuning close, standing well. Starter marches back to the platform. And she hasn't gone in yet. She's sideways to the stalls at this stage. And now Jai McNeil is out of the structure and she's in a bit of a mood.

0: Tune Chippendale winning toast. Aradeo Hook, one of the widest, and they were followed by Deo giving chase. Cyberlink with 100 metres to go. Damien Lane punches it out about a length. Victory Tune and Aradeo coming hard. Cyberlink holds on and scored. A neck Aradeo, Victory Tune and fourth cushion. Then Naughty Sword, Prestige Orlay. Next to finish in the race, Chippendale, Cryptic Clue, winning toast, Summer Love. Towards the back, the Magster. And at the end of the field was Thunder Park. Cyberlink, Damien Lane.
1: Not even once.
2: Cyberlink will kick on and just hold out with the runner we were on, Aradeo, who was really hissing late, but will just go under. It'll be 2, 8, 3, and 9. 2, 8, 3, and 9. Off to the puppies, and we are having a play.
3: Yep. The favourites are 3. We've got them top 2. Have like the one from inside draws for Ocean Vibe. She's got a bit of box speed to run in the top 3, 500 on at about 235.
2: It's Atari.
4: The final check, and there's the green light. Fifth grade 300, fourth of 12 here at Atari. Stand by for action. They're set. Away and racing, Hot Suspect, fastest into stride from Scotch Last, Little Chaos. Behind those Ocean Vibes, Zipping Cheyenne. Well back, Little Bit Savage, Missy Mischief and Ace 10. But Hot Suspect is 5 in front as they swing. Little Chaos second, Scotch Last for third. But they won't get Hot Suspect. Hot Suspect by 6, Little Chaos second, Ocean Vibe third. Followed by Scotch Last, and also there was Missy Mischief, Ace 10. And Zipping Cheyenne, one of the last ones in at around 17-1. Strong win, Hot Suspect, the 3. Time 17.12, 17.12. Run home was 10.70. Hot Suspect began.
2: Nice. Good work. Nicely found there, Blacker.
3: Like those inside draws from Tari. Thanks, BP. So hopefully we can make the most of them from these inside draws. I think we've got my place play coming up about 6 minutes. Tari out at the queue, okay. Pay the Piper. So keep one eye on that as well. And
2: yes.
3: Just keep ticking along with the pups and those low draws.
2: Beautiful. So first win of the night.
1: It is indeed.
2: Mitch?
1: Yeah, hopefully more to come, BP. It's funny that it's come on the dogs, isn't it? But we'll take that. Good start from Blakey. He knows his stuff, doesn't he? So, yeah. So what have we got coming
2: 12.
1: Up next?
2: So we started with 12,000. We'll just say
1: 12,000. 12,000 and a singular.
2: Yeah. So we were at 8.5 once after we put that bet on at the Tari Greyhound. So 1,100 to come on top of that. All right, so we are tracking and then we're underway at least. Eagle Farm, anything from the Don, Anthony Don? Have we?
1: No. Anthony Don is in Fiji, a future friend of the show. Hopefully he'll be coming on next week or weeks to come. I had a chat to him on WhatsApp not long ago, and he's a full-blown character, and he'll fit in the out-the-gate studio just fine. But I believe he's in Fiji, soaking up the rays. He hasn't tweeted in 3 days, unfortunately. Wednesdays he usually eats.
2: Mm.
1: So we're on our own today. But, yeah, typically Canterbury, New South Wales is his sort of MO. So very, very much looking forward to having the Don on the show in the future, and having him as a friend of the show that we can rely on for some winners, because honestly, I think he's the best free tipster in the game. He's unbelievable.
2: Pretty unreal.
1: The amount of units he's up is something crazy.
2: Okay, all right. We'll leave this one and look forward to when we do get Anthony Don on the show. Still the leading try scorer at the Gold Coast Titans?
1: No, recently overtaken, I believe.
2: Oh, was it?
3: Was that a Phil Sami special?
1: Yes, Phil Sami recently overtook him. But I tell you what, Phil Sami hasn't tipped as many winners as Anthony Don.
2: Eagle Farm Race 5, where David Fowler likes 2, 6, 3, and 4.
5: 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Here's David for the fifth.
6: Switches on the red light, picks up the button. All set. Racing. Deep Focus began only moderately. One of the first to go was Lennox. Hot Majesty taking close order early in the race. Going forward as well was Boondocks. And Moonshine Run right up in the thick of things. Beckham on those black colours landing fifth in the first call. Then Northern Decree followed by Outburst Deep Focus. And Slipsail allowed to drop out and settle in last position. Along the back, short of 1,400 left to run, Lennox. No surprise seeing him lead. He's trying to steady the ship. Moonshine Run working up steadily as Boondocks

0: off up Prada, leads Moonshine Run by just over a length. Boondocks Deep now moving to fourth position. Like Lennox is getting a good run in transit. 50 inside was Beckamo. No change to the order. Speed only fair. Then Northern Decree, Outburst, Slipsane trying to start a run, and Deep Focus has called it a day early. He's not travelling well, he's not putting in, and he's tailing right out, becoming detached from the field. Something may be amiss with him. At the turn now, 500 left to Rana. He starts to ride Lennox along at Leeds. Moonshine Runner Challenger. Here's Hot Majesty looming on the outside. Diving back to the rail was Boondocks. Beckamo pulled to the centre of the track, and then came Northern Decree. Lennox, there's something in the locker. Leading from Moonshine Run, Hot Majesty. Beckamo running on strongly, might be a danger. And Boondocks near the inside. On the outside, Beckamo raced up at the lead and swept away. 50 to go. Beckamo in front. He'll win. Beckamo first. Second, out. Burst, getting thrown on the inside of Big Odds, and Slipsane third. Hot Majesty and Lennox, they both had every possible chance, the main fancies in the betting. Then Northern Decree, Moonshine Run, Boondocks stopping quickly, and Deep Focus just heading down the straight.
1: 4.19 and 6. Well, the 9's going to help you. Quinella's Trifecta's first fours there, paying $13.70 a place. And race 5 there out of Eagle Farm. 2 to go there on that program. Right, Addington's where we head to now. We need to get straight to Andy McCook because, Andy, Beautiful Crazy is your best bet coming up. And I'm thinking we're going to look to have a little singular bet. We've got multis going. We've got a little bit going through Beautiful Crazy. So talk us through it, mate.
2: Yeah, she is a 25-start maiden, which is the small issue, but her effort last week and behind it's Curtis Maximus, who was about $1.50 or $1.40 on close, was very good. She showed a bit of gate speed. She ended up buried the fence, but, geez, she got out roared home. And it was on the back of a few efforts where she was sort of finishing midfield, but she was running home good. Two starts, Gary Burton ran home 26.7, 57.1 the last 800. Before that, 28.7 at Rangiora, ran home at 28 flat at Ashburton the last 400. So she's certainly racing well, even though the overall form line didn't indicate it. And last week she was very good. Better Man racing well as well. I think he's the obvious danger. Miss Woodville gets the map, and the seamstress should flop over and find the inside and do no work. But, yep, pretty keen around her. Beautiful Crazy to be a long overdue maiden victor.
1: Yes, ain't that the truth. Start number 26. Let's hope it's a lucky start 26 for Beautiful Crazy. So what have we done there, Mitch?
3: We've gone 375 on the nose, boosted up thanks to the Betcha Toolbox odds boost to $5. So 375 on. It's going to get us back 1875. Maybe Blake Stothart might bust out some Luke Combs afterwards.
4: You just never know.
3: You just never know.
4: Beautiful.
3: Oh, all before.
1: Oh, yeah.
3: All before. It's a pretty even-looking race, though, this one, isn't it, BP, if the odds are anything to go by?
1: Yeah, yeah. We do have Blake's bet as well coming up, don't we, Blake?
4: Yeah, just by the boxes milling around at the queue. That is number four to run a place, Pay the Piper, so we'll keep one eye on that as well.
1: And that's for place game?
4: For the place game.
1: Yeah.
3: And our flex bet as well.
1: To win, yeah, okay. So we've got Beautiful Crazy to win here straight out. Hey, the Piper to win
3: number four
1: as well for the flex, and a bit of
3: place game
1: going on as well. So a little bit happening in this space.
3: Yeah, keep your eye on the blue rug there in Q1.
1: Tell you what, we harness races in behind the mobile, and they're about to jump at the queue. So channel surf or stay here. We'll pass it to you though, Andy McCook.
2: Early stages, but has now settled. Thank you, BP, as our out the gate team does join us. As the IRT mobile is making its way towards the back straight. A couple of 100 metres from letting them fly. Better Man, the seamstress, Miss Woodville on the yard. Major Miss, the race favourite, pick it up just out of position. What a Beautiful Crazy. As we're getting towards dispatch point, 1980 book now for your Christmas party. We're set, green light on, IRT Mobile pulls away, early speed on here. Pick it up's got it wrong out the back. Better Man showing speed, the seamstress, Miss Woodville all being driven forward, Major Miss. And Sky News ducks over to the inside to try and get forward and find the back of Miss Woodville. Second to last of the group, What's Up Man, Beautiful Crazy, last of all. And Pick It Up has done her chip at the start and has tailed off. So Miss Woodville did enough to hold up the lead in the early stages, and a good drive here on Sky News to get over and find the back of the leader from the seven for the harness link lead time 27 and 1.

0: means the seamstress is going to be left parked, and Major misses three back the inside. Better Man 1-1 around a What's Up Man. Last of the group and the winning hopes is Beautiful Crazy, and this will be the last call for Pick It Up. She is well and truly out of play as Miss Whitville, the long-time maiden, brings them down in front of us with just over a circuit left to make and leads the way over the trailing Sky News. And up parked is the seamstress. 1-1 Better Man around Major Miss. Next along the outside, Beautiful Crazy, and What's Up Man is last of all. First quarter, 32-1. So she's getting a good lead now that she's found it, Miss Whitville, and really getting to dictate terms. She leads the way over the trailing Sky News, who will wait for the Pebble Beach Lane, and the seamstress falls to face the breeze. 1-1 Better Man around Major Miss, then Beautiful Crazy, and What's Up Man is last of the chances as they work to the back and inside the 850, where Miss Woodville leads by one length on the seamstress. Sky News the inside in the trail. 1-1 Better Man, then Major Miss, Beautiful Crazy, and last is What's Up Man. Second quarter, 31-8 the half, and 63-9 as Miss Woodville brings them off the back and nears the 600 metres with a three-quarter of a length buffer on the parked up the seamstress. Trailing is Sky News. 1-1 Better Man. Major Miss needs a can opener from there. The race favourite, Beautiful Crazy, and What's Up Man as they work towards the 400. Miss Woodville, the seamstress, gets closer to the outside. Sky News driven along the trail. 1-1 Better Man. Beautiful Crazy about to peel into it. Then Major Miss, third quarter, 31-7. Miss Woodville for home. Brings him inside the 250 on the seamstress. Beautiful Crazy, Better Man coming to the outside. Sky News the inside. Miss Woodville with a kick. Inside Sky News, still there, the seamstress. Beautiful Crazy trying to get to them. Sky News the lead over Miss Woodville and Beautiful Crazy, and Sky News will win. Beats home Miss Woodville, third Beautiful Crazy, then Major Miss. Next across the seamstress, followed through Better Man or What's Up Man. And Pick It Up was pulled up on the journey. Sky News. You can dead set put that down to the early drive of Cherie Tomlinson. Horse 7, drew 6. Fourth quarter, 29 flat, last mile in 2:04.6. She's been able to get Sky News over to find the trail in the early stages, and that has been the winning of the race. Miss Woodville, the 67 start maiden, will be a maiden again after tonight. Beautiful Crazy tried hard late but couldn't get them. 7-1, 9-4. 7-1, 9-4, your winner, Sky News. Win one at start 36 for the mare by Sky Major out of Miss Ethel Sunshine, John Gledhill, Gaylene Tate, John Tate, Jeff Tate, Loretto Tate, Deborah Negus, Gaynor Negus McCully, Chris Negus, Bruce Negus, John Dykoff, Mike Kerrigan, Billy Fitzgibbon, Bill Barry, and Luke Gledhill, a big old group of owners in Sky News. She is prepared, of course, by Bruce Negus out of Burnham. Cherie Tomlinson did the driving and team. You can absolutely put that victory down to that drive into the first turn. Cherie finding the trail of barrier position number 6. That's sensational.
1: It was a beaut drive, wasn't it? And it's the key to those races is to be able to get the right trip. Sky News did exactly that to be able to dive up the inside and take out race number 3. Beautiful Crazy keeps our all over the place game going, because your one was able to run third just before that race started as well, Blake. But we better not talk about that, because we've got a race here we're pretty keen to try and play the place plus around. What have we done here, guys?
2: You've gone for the two official business top four. Plenty of troll and jump out form around a couple of BP. Yeah. Maybe. We've had a little bit on the win as well. Top 6, and we've taken the 8 and the 6 also to run top 7 in the same race. Multi 1,000 on at $3.10.
3: Yep. Can I just say, how good is Place Plus? Another good addition to Betcher as well. And we've also gone 300 on the schnozzy of maybe, and we're hoping it's a little bit of Oasis, definitely maybe.
2: Yeah, no, absolutely agree. Races like well written's the favourite at the price of your plate. You can find so many to run top 7 and 6 to go along with that hot favourite, so it's just a whole different dimension.
1: I did like maybe off the trials. Doing the trials here this morning, and the Belmont trial was hard held, had a lot of horses in front of it, and it was wasn't really able to find a lot of room down the straight. So Bourbon on the Rocks also trialled nicely by sitting outside leader and winning recently at Belmont, so we've got that in there as well. Let's head to Northam, race number 2.
4: And drawn toward the outside of the field. Now the starter coming around, about to release them. No, one's gone up in the air, 7 no trumps. Drawn outside of Bourbon on the Rocks. Down there in gate 1. Red light going on, though. And so they're about to move in the second here from the Avon Valley. Bourbon on the Rocks, shuffling around. Off and racing, great line away as well. Dia Maria and Official Business, they were amongst the first to get going. Irresistible Man has early speed. Driving across also is Maud Darling from the outside, parked up there. 7-0 Trumps just in behind them, settling into stride and getting back over on the inside next of all. Maybe, maybe, maybe being followed then at the head of the others here on the outside. Frosted Warrior and also La Sessione Estiva. Going up inside of those towards the home turn is Platinum Session, and then came further back in the field at the head of the others, Saints and Sinners, getting out of its ground. Firearm as well, Sunday Swirl right back in proceedings, and just can't say no. They're at the top of the straight, 400 left to run, and on the outside, the favourite grabs the lead. Official Business, given its cue, races a length and a half in front. Down the outside, Pike goes to work on Moore Darling at the 175. Official Business, Moore Darling, maybe, maybe, maybe. Over on the inside, Bourbon on the Rocks. Official Business kept going. His Firearm coming with a great run late. Dive but missed. Official Business beat the fast finishing Firearm. Bourbon on the Rocks is right there, and so's Maybe, Maybe, Maybe for third. And they were followed home then by Saints and Sinners, who picked up good ground. In behind them, Frost.

0: were ninth.
1: Ninth. Yuck.
0: Yeah, they're...
1: Bummer. Gee, I tell you what, maybe came out of the trail like it was going to win as well. And it's... I don't even think it's run a place. It's run fourth, but we were all round it.
2: Right idea.
1: Just no trumps. Right race. They have a shot at something like that. All right. There's J-Mac. He's on one. It's... Hello, Halls.
2: It's like $10. A Storm one that Pip was pretty keen on as well. Zach Lloyd was on.
1: Oh, yes, this is our Sport Nation multi, first leg, isn't it?
3: Yeah, why don't we just let this play out in terms of our Sport Nation multi with our bets, and then we can address the next ones and sort of lick our wounds here and go at it.
1: Just let us know what that Sport Nation multi is again for us, Mitch, and what it's
3: called. I can indeed. It's 500 on. We've got Leek a Storm here, and we've got It's a Yes. Sorry, I'm just a bit scarred from the weekend.
2: The record.
3: We've got Leek a Halasima Storm. Hopefully he's not going to the Storm. And it's a yes here with

0: $2.50. So punters are agreeing with us.
1: Jackie Lloyd, and her part of the Sport Nation multi last week, and she's gone with the same combo with the same jock anyway, and Zach Lloyd, who we spoke about, is riding well over across the Tasman. We can pass it over to Sky Thoroughbred Central, about a minute out from start time for race number 5.
2: For a nice result if Hallowed Halls happened to scoot home over the top.
3: Botanical Boy has hovered around that $3.50 mark, bottomed out at $3.30. Now back to that opening quote. Cobra Club out 20 cents. Like a Storm's been the firmer again. So punters are buttering up after last start. $6 into $4.80. Clancy, $8 to $8.50 has hardly moved. Cuban Cigar, $11 into $7 at one point, now $9.50. So that's dried up. Hallowed Halls out a couple of points. Stallone, $26, $9.50 first bet today, and now $10. So there is some interest there. And Without Peer out at $15, Kryptonic and Knight's Armour friendless. As we head to Darren Flindell, looks like four left to load, including the riderless Cobra Club.
4: We're in the final stages of loading them in here. 1,600 metres. They start on the Hume Highway side of the Warwick Farm course. And Cobra Club moves in. Hallowed Halls and Without Peer are the last two to move forward. So Without Peer completes the lineup, and we're set to go. Stand by. Race 5, Warwick Farm. Racing. Hallowed Halls a little sluggish out of the gates. Clancy jumped a lot better from the good gate. Stallone is going forward, and Like a Storm as well. And Cobra Club's in the thick of the action as well. So Clancy just eased out back to fourth. Without Peer goes to fifth, followed by Kryptonic on the inside of the favourite Botanical Boy. A length and a half to Cuban Cigar from Hallowed Halls and the Ruffy. Knight's Armour settles down at the rear of the field. Cobra Club's done some work there and it got the lead out by a length. Now Stallone in the pink cap strides to second, and Like a Storm restrained to third. Length and a half to Clancy in a more active role today. Two lengths clear from Kryptonic, then came Without Peer. Two and a half further back to Botanical Boy from Hallowed Halls, Cuban Cigar, and Knight's Armour last of all.

0: Leads by a neck here to Stallone from Like a Storm, then Clancy. Clancy's laying down the gauntlet on the outside. It's Stallone who's worked. Clancy joined it. A length and a half further back to Without Peer. And here comes Cuban Cigar with a big run on the outside together with Botanical Boy. Clancy, Botanical Boy, Without Peer bursting through. Botanical Boy got there. Botanical Boy beat Without Peer. Third, Whiteout, Cuban Cigar and Clancy back on the inside. Good four-way go at the end. Only about a neck covering the four of them. Stallone got swamped late, understandably. For the back, Hallowed Halls, Knight's Armor, then came Kryptonic and Cobra Club dropped out.
1: Oh, so it was a busy old finish there. And we were obviously following very closely on Like a Storm, who didn't quite get the luck it was needing. It probably needed that leader to be able to take it further into the race. It's come back on to Like a Storm and didn't really get a lot of favours down the straight.
2: Yeah, tough watching the end. It was quite an even finish. But Tommy Berry and Botanical Boy get the job done. We are back at the drawing board. But I'm really liking this place game. I have a good feeling about it. As soon as I placed it, I thought, you know what? It might be our day today.
1: Okay.
2: But what do we got next? Have we got any pups coming up that Blakey can have a look at?
1: Well, we're Q1 soon. We actually hope we're going to catch up with Craig Roberts, all going well.
2: Maybe Robbo might be able to steer us in the direction of one.
1: Steer us into something. Yeah. So we'll catch up with him shortly. I know Kimberly Butts done some work for us as well around the stables. So we might be able to hear what some of the drivers might have for us at least. But yeah, we've got a few there that we like, and we've got that multi rolling. We've got $1,000 bonus cash as well that we need to try and work out some sort of strategy how to use that. I was just talking to Blake before, maybe a couple of $500 multis. Is that maybe the way to try and use that bonus cash?
2: I think that's worth a play as well. Just for the people at home, I did also put on a Quinella for Addington Race 6 that Andy said was his favourite of the day as well.
1: Okay.
2: Our flex one has gone kaput. Our place game is 2 out of 5. And unfortunately, Sport Nation couldn't get the job done today. So we are still live in a few.
1: And what do we have? 8,000.
2: 8,000 with 1,000 bonus.
1: Okay. All right. Not too far away from Q1. Craig Roberts, is he standing by? Is he? Which is a bit of a bummer. We need that little sports injection, don't we, into Wednesday in terms of an in-play spot. Obviously, that was very good for us last season, wasn't it?
2: How about the NBL? Is the NBL crossover with our times?
1: Yeah.
2: It is the NBL, isn't it? The Australian Basketball League.
3: Yeah, about
2: the Breakers.
3: Not the NBA.
1: I thought you were talking about your league.
2: No, the NBA. Don't worry, whatever team I'm on, place your futures bet on that one. That's all I'll say for the NBA.
1: I'm going to quickly jump to that because I was watching the odds squad last week.
2: Brad Weber's nicked our idea, hasn't he?
1: He's pretty keen on the idea. And
3: he's pretty generous with a 6-foot tag as well.
2: Go
3: a little bit smaller than that.
2: I think, like we said on this show, whatever my height is, or we'll go that and under. 6 foot, I mean, you're still dealing with some super athletes. I reckon Brad Weber would probably be in the NBA, though. I'd say he'd probably fit our criteria.
1: Yeah.
2: He'd be a high draft pick. He's some athlete.
1: Yeah, no, he was very good on Odd Squad last week. That is for sure. We look forward to that again as well coming up tomorrow here on Trackside One. Okay, we'll take a quick break here on Out the Gate, and then we'll reassess and see where things are at and either have a bet or catch up with Craig Roberts.

and the racing. But it's Ladies Man to grab the oval. Set racing in the Caulfield Cup. It is half yours, the winner of the Caulfield Cup. To the roar of a youthful crowd in their rock in the Tab Everest. Kai Ying Rising won the Everest. He's the world's best sprinter, no doubt. For the Ladbrokes Cup.

0: Yep, spring racing, you've got to love it. It is the best time of the year, no doubting that. And with what's upcoming over the next couple of months, that's got to get the juices flowing, that is for sure. Juices are flowing here because we've had two bets coming up, Q1 Lakeside. Mitch James, what are they?
1: We've gone top two, Atomic Bow here, the two. Top four for the six and the four, Golden Legs and Unpaid Debt. 300 on, a grand back. Let's see how we go. So and two, six and four are your numbers. Top two for number two.
0: And there was another one.
2: And a win bet for the two with the six to run top four as well, 400 to about 1,000.
0: Let's go. Let's head to Q1 Lakeside.
3: The best tried runner to claim victory in the race. So field getting set. And there's the green light through. First leg of the quaddy. Ready to break, Atomic Bow. Favourite way, set now, racing. Atomic Bow was away third, finds the fence though. Beginning the best is Edith Aces also. Pushing up there in the centre, Unpaid Debt, Golden Legs was not that far away. Followed by Edith Aces, who drops back down to fourth. Big Boy Zulu is next with Gold Star Ghost and also Talk and Dash. They're in the home straights, Atomic Bow just in front. Unpaid Debt through there in the centre. Leave it between the two. It's either Atomic Bow or Unpaid Debt. Edith Aces was not that far away, and also Golden Legs. Then came Gold Star Ghost with Big Boy Zulu and Talk and Dash in about 19 and 8 the run. Photo finish between the two.
0: All right. All eyes on the board, Miss Ford. And we're waiting. We've got to collect anyway. Yeah. All I can say is we've got to collect. But we're looking for two clicks on.
1: Well, they're certainly going to the bunker. They're not afraid to do a captain's challenge.
0: We need it. We need a number two to land in that frame right there. We need a two
1: Come
0: to
1: on.
0: Land in that frame.
2: Take a dead.
0: Right there.
1: We'll take a deady.
0: Oh, yeah, we'll take a deady. Of course we will. Yeah, yeah. So one bet collected for $1,005. We've had Atomic Bow to run top two. But another win would be nice. Man, the longer you wait.
2: You can see Tyson Frizzell's hands going.
0: This is taking an age here. Q1 Lakeside.
1: That screams a dead heat, doesn't it, usually when it takes this long?
0: Yeah, yeah. It does. We'd still get a full pay, though, wouldn't we, if it was a dead heat? Is it? Is it?
1: An SR.
0: Four wins.
2: Ooh,
0: wow.
2: Ooh, ooh.
0: Wow. Okie dokie.
2: Hyphen?
0: Four beats two, yeah, yeah. Okay, four beats two and that's six. So we had 300 on.
1: We'll get 1,000 back.
0: Top two, top three, was it, and top four, but that was the combo around
2: the Well, I thought was saying, I thought the two would lead, but the two strong dogs actually got a little bit handier than we thought, and the four was able to get past late, but.
0: But yeah, that was.
2: Starting to roll with the Aussie pups. And
0: yeah, good work. Good work. So good, we spent 600 and got back a thousand. We spent 600 or 700? What was it?
2: About 700.
0: 700 for 1,000. Okay. All right. We'll head off to Geelong, race number six. Nice work there finding a nice little same race multi out of the pups. We'll take a deep breath and we'll head to Matt Hill, race number six.
4: In with Sir Rockford Black Peppermint. Now, Chihuly. Going up rideless, jockey of Chihuly, I speak of Jai McNeil in a black distinguishing cap here. Dragoon, a last start winner, Jackson Radley aboard the stable mate. He's going to be the final one.

1,500 metres, a length and three quarters, Dragoon. Chihuly, third, two, about two lengths, Dictionary, Black Peppermint, last, Sir Rockford. It's played against Sam as they swing towards the back section and heading towards halfway. This lovely long run down the back section and Autumn Heat being rated. By a length and a quarter, virtually left alone in second, Dragoon, and then in third, Baratu, and fourth is Chihuly tracking the stablemate. Two lengths, Black Peppermint, followed by Dictionary and Sir Rockford at the 1,000 metres. Autumn Heat's at every possible chance in front, being rated a length of

0: Yep.
1: It looks to be a pretty even field though. Kukzu 380 favourite. But yeah, there has been a bit of money for the five. The
0: last start winner.
1: Kelly Schwader charge. I think it's two starts back for a third and the first.
0: Yeah.
1: So there's a little bit of money around that.
0: I know commentator there, David Flindell. Not David Flindell, David Fowler. Mixed up two names there. 6-2-5. He went with the six as well, five fours. That's $6. So Kukzu favourite sitting at $3.80.
2: That money's just come in as well.
0: Okay, nice one. There it is, 8,005. We'll just hold it there for a moment because let's find out what Kim Butt's got from us for us from the stables.
3: Hey guys, we're back at Addington again for the midweek meeting. Last week, a few people were up at the night market, so we'll see if we can get a few more trainers and drivers to give their best bets for the night.
4: Won't go one of mine. We'll say Tira My Love to run top four or something in the junior drivers race.
3: Perfect. And one more question. If you were actually athletic, what sport would you play?
4: Well, that's a really backhanded compliment. But if I was, I'd love to be a rugby player.
3: Hey guys, we need some intel. Matt Cross out the gate. What's the best chance for Wednesday?
5: Word on the street is that Ocean of Tears cannot get beat. And also Friday night, Eastern Dole was immoral. That's the word on the street.
3: Big weekend for me. Carter Dalgetty, if you were actually athletic, what sport would you play?
6: Darts.
3: And what's your best chance for the rest of the night?
6: I just blew it to pieces, so my hands are all done for the night.
3: We'll move on to the country's leading rangesman, Blair Orange.
7: Kimberly.
3: And we already know you were slightly athletic as a young person, so what's your best chance for the rest of the night?
7: Actually, I'll double up on Winky's call with Ocean of Tears.
3: All right, we've come to the driver's room for more results. Danica Williams, what's your best chance of the night?
8: I've only got the one, so Tempo Warrior, Kim.
3: Nikita Burden, what's your best chance of the night?
9: Yeah, I've only got one too, so Petiti Boy, I think it'll be a good chance.
3: Are you in the same race?
10: Yes.
3: Sam Motley, if you were actually athletic, what sport would you play?
11: Well, I'm certainly not athletic, so none of them. But actually, back in my school days, I played a bit of netball.
3: And what's your best chance of the night?
11: I've only got one left too, Kim, so Tinkerbell in the trot, but she's going to need a bit of luck.
3: Gemma Thornley, if you were actually athletic, what sport would you have played?
12: I am athletic.
3: What's your best chance of the night?
12: Belmont Valor.
3: If you were actually athletic, what sport would you play?
13: If I was athletic, drinking games.
3: Typical. Blair gave me my best chance of the night, so his best chance of the night is justification in the last race.
7: Thanks, Kimberly.
0: Oh, some good chat there.
2: We'll keep her on, eh?
0: Yeah,
2: we'll keep
0: yeah,
2: her on. Yeah. Kim Butt's doing a great job.
0: Now, a couple of things we've got to pick up on there. Kimberly Butt drives Ocean of Tears in race number six.
2: And $3.
0: We heard that was selected there by Winky, a.k.a. Matt Cross. And justification, which is your place game selection as well.
2: Yes, indeed.
0: In the last race. I don't know about you, but I can smell a multi cooking there, potentially around those two for maybe some bonus cash. It just has a bonus cash feel about maybe
1: like
0: what we've seen
2: I'll
0: there.
2: I'll tell you what, BP, it will get you $11.10. That's pretty nice to put $1,000 bonus cash on.
0: Right. Meet my fans, get amongst this one. Bat Out of Hell's not about to jump. Race number six out of Eagle Farm.
14: A lot of those Asian countries, every second horse used to have one on and they'd go in straight away.
15: Lighting up well, here's David Fowler for the sixth.
16: Last one to move in. Race six today, we're running 1,200 metres for the third leg of the quaddy, and they're all in. Red light turned on, started with the button. Set to break, $4 the field here. Racing. Kukzu began well with Bat Out of Hell. Dayami nicely away in third. Fire Force fourth. Meet George just behind that division as they make their way to the first bend at a controlled speed. Duomo is drifting back with Believe in Angels and 10 Good Reasons was three away last. Down the side, 900 left to run. Kukzu and Maloney set up shop in front and slam on the brakes. Dayami went to second, trailing by a length. Fire Force third. And I fancy might be three deep as Meet George just poked up at the setup. Bat Out of Hell inside that pair, actually following Kukzu with a run, getting a good trip. Believe in Angels in the second half of the field outside of Duomo on the rail, and still 10 Good Reasons was a clear last. The field of eight make their way to

0: The turn, it's all been in Quick Zoo's favour. He's had a beaut run up front, heads for the run of the judge in the lead. Diami on the outside is the challenger. Bat Out of Hell goes up on the inside. Meet George just behind them, but being rustled up. Fire Force coming off the bit, and Believe in Angels running on well. Quick Zoo still the leader. Bat Out of Hell might be a danger. Diami can't reach them. Bat Out of Hell on the inside went to Quick Zoo and went by him, short of 100 to go. And Bat Out of Hell is going to go on and win. Three quarters Quick Zoo, Diami third, then Believe in Angels, Duomo. Meech George didn't run on in 10 good reasons, and Fire Force weakened after a wide run and ran last.
1: A bit out of hell. Wins race number six there. First up, this preparation for Michael Friedman out of the Gold Coast. It'll be 1:10.7.4. All right. We've had an investment, but we'll get to Andy first of all. Race number four. Certainly a little bit of info there, Andy, from the team downstairs, which is certainly what we can lean on. But what do you like for us here in race number four, first of all?
2: Gee, I'm a happy man to hear the one and only Winky throw out Ocean of Tears, because that's part of that Quinella I'm pretty keen on, and I was pretty happy to have something on Ocean of Tears as well. So I'm glad I'm not the only one in that camp. I'm with Pooh Teddy Boy here. I thought he'd be pretty hard to beat. I think he's worth a little bit of a play here, Pooh Teddy Boy. The only small concern now is this... just what of money coming in from for Ward Lamont, who's into $2.50 or $2.70 now after opening at $4.80, and we've seen this before with the Robertson team with the horse first up, so that doesn't have me slightly nervous, but pretty keen Pooh Teddy Boy, I think the horse to beat. Gatecrasher actually very good last week after galloping away. That was the one we had a bit of a play on, and things just didn't quite go right for him in the early stages. Gatecrasher, but gee, was good late. And Mouton Cadet, just a touch disappointing last week after finding the lead. Did have to burn a bit in the early stages, but I thought late he probably had every chance to be a bit handier. But pretty happy to be with Pooh Teddy Boy here, team, and having something on the nose.
3: A lot of money coming in for Ward Lamont, and some of it actually from the Out the Gate studio, Andy. We've been tipped into Ward Lamont. We put $1,005 on, so I think we might just have to go toe-to-toe on this one.
2: Oh, no, that's... So remind me of the score with the toe-to-toe stuff.
3: About 1-0 over about 25 races.
2: Yeah. Yeah. Oh, well, we'll see how we play.
4: Quinn?
2: I can just open this window again if you like.
1: No, where do you sit here, Andy? Do we play?
3: We could have an SRM play potentially here.
1: Yeah, is it an SRM saver? Is that how we could play it, or a Quinn?
2: Hey, it's completely up to you, to be honest. Obviously the weight of money coming in for Ward Lamont would suggest he's ready to run a race in a first up state for. The Robertson team, and as I've said, they pulled one off here a couple of weeks ago as well with one that absolutely bolted in when the money went on. So I guess you've got to respect it. But, Pooh Teddy Boy is a horse that's racing well.
3: Well, I'll give you this, Sir Andy. We've gone top three for Pooh Teddy Boy and Ward Lamont, and top four for Gatecrasher. That's paying fours, 500 on 2K back. Meet you in the middle, eh?
2: Yeah, I mean, that would do, wouldn't it?
1: Yeah.
3: Certainly would help. Yeah.
1: Happy.
2: It's awkward silence, isn't it?
1: No.
2: It's awkward silence.
3: It's usually the commentator's job to fill that, Sir Andy.
1: Gee, this money...
2: Well, usually you throw to me as... I mean, we're four races deep. The first three you've got to me as the mobile's moving, Mitch. So come on, brother, that was on you. To be fair.
1: Well, this is a go on the favourite. 240 now. So I wrote down 480, this opening quote. And what did we get?
2: Yeah, 480, yeah.
5: 250.
2: Yeah. 480.
1: And two, we got 250. All right. We'll leave it with you, Andy, as they score up.
2: Good luck, team. ART Mobile on the move. ITM Mobile pace for the junior drivers. 1,980 metres in the punters. They only want one, Ward Lamont. Just up for the Robertson team, $4.80 into $2.40. He has dead set been crunched with bookmakers. And he scores up in position two outside of King Arthur Mouton G'day. Gatecrasher, twice the charm fresh up. Pooh Teddy Boy, we're nearly set for a start. We We get to dispatch, and the green light is on. The IRT Mobile pulls away. Mouton G'day showing speed. Ward Lamont showing speed, and we'll grab the early trail. Gatecrasher third around the outside of King Arthur, who settles down in fourth. Twice the Charm next. Then Pooh Teddy Boy, who's back third to last around the outside of Terra My Love, and taken back to the tail end of the field is Tempo Warrior.

0: As they work inside the 16:50, and it's Mouton G'day who leads the way by two lengths on the trailing Ward Lamont and through to third King Arthur. Gatecrasher the first away from the inside. Harness Link lead time 26-4. That'll give Twice the Charm 1-1 cover. Tira My Love, four back the inside. Puteti Boy second to last. And last of all is Tempo Warrior as Mouton G'day brings them down in front of us and leads the way over the trailing Ward Lamont. Gatecrasher improving away from the inside to work into third around the outside of King Arthur. 1-1 for Twice the Charm. Works around the outside of Tira My Love. Puteti Boy second to last. And Tempo Warrior last of all. First quarter, 32-2. Mouton G'day dead set, getting away with it out in front and leads the way over Ward Lamont, who will await use of the Pebble Beach passing lane, and Gatecrasher third, but applying no pressure to the speed. King Arthur three back the inside, and the 1-1 Twice the Charm around Tira My Love. Puteti Boy yet to move, and Tempo Warrior last of all. 900 metres left to go into the back. It's Mouton G'day. It's been a really good lead and a really good run for the well-backed horse as well. Ward Lamont the trail. Up parked away from the inside is Gatecrasher as the moves come from the back. Second quarter, 31-9, half and 64-1. Puteti Boy improving three wide around Twice the Charm. Tempo Warrior tries to get a three wide drag into it. Back to second to last is King Arthur, and last of all, Tira My Love, as they work their way towards the 450. Mouton G'day, Puteti Boy half a length away the outside. Ward Lamont the inner with the plugs out, trying to improve and doing so. Then Gatecrasher, and back behind them, Tempo Warrior third quarter. And 29 even. Mouton G'day for home inside the 250. Puteti Boy the outside. Ward Lamont gets the inside. Ward Lamont after them now. Inside still there. Mouton G'day and Puteti Boy. It's Ward Lamont in front. Starting to kick away on Mouton G'day. And Ward Lamont too good for Mouton G'day. Third in Puteti Boy. Fourth. Tira My Love just on Gatecrasher. Then Tempo Warrior in behind those. We had King Arthur and Twice the Charm will be last. Ward Lamont, they plonked a bit on to suggest he couldn't get rolled. He got a beautiful trip in transit, finding the early trail. No pressure throughout and too good. Fourth quarter, 28-7. Last mile in 201.8. It's 2 beating 3, 6 and 8. 2 beating 3, 6 and 8. Your winner is Ward Lamont. Brings up win number 4 at start 55. Down by the seaside, Lincoln's Keepsake, RT Morton, Tristan Larson, NH Larson and the Templeton Family Trust. Peter and Mitchell Robertson prepare it. Well, Mia Holbra, the successful driver. We go 1-1. Mitch Ward Lamont, beautiful trip in transit. Had the aid of the trail throughout and uses the passing lane to skip away and score.
1: Everybody wins, Sir Andy. Everybody wins.
2: Yeah, it was a nice effort. And look, you were sitting in a pretty good spot with that Ward Lamont investment with the runner got in transit and just needed that passing lane.
1: Yeah, yeah, it was a strong finish as well, and almost hit that SRM too, BP, with Gatecrasher just finishing in fifth as well. But Puteti Boy was there or thereabouts. Ward Lamont was strong, but we were just one place off cashing another two. But we're up to 9,000 again, so we're back in the game. Looking pretty strong here as we go out west.
3: Yeah.
2: Now, I had a look at this horse's run last start, Rory's Revenge. It did attack the line pretty good last start to the races when running fourth. It was 43 days between runs. It will get back, but it does have William Pike aboard, $3.30. Maybe we have something on Pikey here to win?
1: Yeah, I think so.
2: 412.50
1: it is, yeah. BP. Let's do that, and that'll get us back 13.61.
2: Yep.
1: If the Western Australia Premiership winner can get us home.
2: Cool. All right. Let's get to Northam and Darren McCauley, not too far away from this one, the third.
4: Towards its stall, Biscuits comes in, goes forward, locked away. So there's still five to come forward. Rock Silver, She's a Trooper, both heading up towards the line. Last Stylebender winning the first for the day, giving apprentice rider Gemma Taylor a winner at her first race mount. And after threatening to win one in a couple of starts back, this preparation official business did exactly that in race number two. Now here's Desabon moving up loaded into the gates.

0: back. They're off and they're racing. And one of the first to go, She's Bloom, got out of the gates quickly. Here's Wrexham with early speed, dashing forward underneath of Biscuits and settling just behind those soon after the start. She's a Trooper. Sesh Time is pushing up quickly along the fence to join them. A length and a half away, Don't Provoke Me, down on the inside from Rory's Revenge, going up in the centre. In behind those to Shoe and Whiskey, followed by Rock Silver. Faradio is next of all. And then came Mesa Grande, last of all, Decibon. 1,000 metres to go. They leave the back. Wrexham eventually working its way to the lead, takes over. Wrexham on top by a little over a length. Running second on the outside is Biscuits, and She's Some Crack is third. A length away then on the outside is the second favourite, Ruthless Bloom, given a beautiful run here throughout by Fiori. A length and a half away behind those then, She's a Trooper, outside of Sesh Timer. Back in the field, Pike's at work on Rory's Revenge to try and pick the bridle up. Then Shoe and Whiskey off and around them, five and six deep before the turn. Don't Provoke Me, well back. Rock Silver, Faradio, forget the others. Into the straight now, 400 to run, and Wrexham straightens up by two. She's Some Crack, Biscuits, and now here comes Ruthless Bloom down the outskirts, followed further back by Faradio, making up some headway. In behind those to Sesh Time, and Rory's Revenge is coming down the outside. Fiori's got the stick in the left hand. Ruthless Bloom, the leader, 100 to go. On the outside, Rory's Revenge trying to cut it down. Rory's Revenge, Ruthless Bloom, they went to it all. I thought it might have been Ruthless Bloom and Nose. Maybe it's Ruthless Bloom and Eyelash. Rory's Revenge in a very tight go. Third, Faradio. Behind those, She's Some Crack and Wrexham, followed by Rock Silver, who made up good ground late. They were followed home then by Decibon. Next in Sesh Time, followed further back behind those, Mesa Grande, and then Don't Provoke Me, Biscuits drop right out. Followed home then by She's a Trooper and Shoe and Whiskey. It's a photo after the running of race number three.
1: I think we might have got there. Oh, there's a schnozzy in it. There's a schnozzy in it.
2: Wow.
3: We got one against us at the queue, surely.
1: I think we might have got that one.
2: A tidy. I just thought it was building its momentum to be able to win by a little bit more than that. And now I'm on the line, I'm not sure.
1: I think from the angle I just saw of that close-up, I think there's maybe half a schnozzy in it.
3: When the camera pans to that horse, I've got a little favourite, so hopefully we get up on the outside.
2: Big boy took a while to get mobile and get into the clear, but once he straightened up and Pike got into his work.
3: Needed every one of that 1,600 metres, but he think potentially.
1: That's what the great jockeys do, though. We'll see. I'm very much eager to see that board. Well, this angle's not going to do anything for us. Come on.
2: No. He's got all the momentum going.
1: See, I think he's just got it, hasn't he? Go on, Rawls.
2: Maybe. Where's the photo? Yeah, where's the line from?
1: The angles can be deceiving. We've learnt that on the show many a time.
2: Yeah.
1: But if that angle's anything to go by, I think we just got it.
2: All right, well, Warwick Farm's next. Oh.
1: Bugger Warwick Farm, get us the bloody photo. Oh, the suspense is killing me.
2: So we're still waiting.
0: The dive on the outside, Rory's Revenge with the white blaze. It was always going to make it interesting. And the judge.
1: You beauty.
2: It's got up. So
1: we're over the $10,000 mark now.
2: Nice. 3, 9, 1, and 8. Well, that was a watch and a half. It's always nice when it's on the better side of it as well. Warwick Farm, race number 6. Call me gorgeous. At $3.20 is the favourite here. And we've got any team, anything we like? I like one in the last race coming up there. Have you guys got anything here that you...
1: Yeah, well, Alabama Fox has won its last race. It's coming off a spell. Also, a couple seconds in the form line as well. Paying $4.80 with Zach Lloyd. We've sung his praises on the show earlier today.
3: Yeah, there's a pinch of money as well for the two. Felix Majestic, who's into $4.40. Got a smart money on that as well.
1: Well, I might just check the form
2: Blundell
1: line and see how...
2: Too,
3: yeah, potentially could be... Could be a good same play as well.
1: Well, Alabama Fox last time first up was third as well. We might need to get a decision quick if we're going to have a play on this.
2: Look, let's leave it. We haven't got anything definitive here, so let's leave it. We can leave that one for another day.
1: Yes, boss. Yep.

0: What do you reckon?
1: Yeah.
0: All right, let's pass it over to Darren Flindell, about to jump here at Warwick Farm.
2: 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Stand by, the gates are back and they're off and racing, and Felix Majestic jumped well under a ride. Moddy Kate jumped quite nicely, and Burge moves up on the outside, advancing its position. Alabama Fox settles down fourth in advance of Bartoff. Now Call Me Gorgeous is being snagged right back through the field. Mornington Pier improves from Cafe Olay. Call Me Gorgeous back to second last, and Dr. Delago's at the rear. Well, Molly Burke's really letting the old boy run here, Felix Majestic. He needs a breather here at the 800 metres, four lengths clear from Monty, Cade and Burge. Alabama Fox in fourth, two further back to Bartoff, then Mornington Pier, Cafe Olay and Call Me Gorgeous out wide, doing plenty of chasing. Two further back to Octa Delago, Felix Majestic. He hasn't won in over 1,000 days. Can he keep going? He's three in front to Monty, Cade, then Burge off the bridle. Alabama Fox improving, Bartoff getting to the outside. Call Me Gorgeous 10 lengths away as they turn. Felix Majestic all out now. Moddy Kate has thrown out the challenge, and Moddy Kate moved up. Alabama Fox has gone back to the inside, but Moddy Kate got the upper hand from Felix Majestic. Alabama Fox, nothing else I hope, but Moddy Kate in front. Alabama Fox with a late surge, but Moddy Kate won it by a neck on the line to Alabama Fox. Felix Majestic ran third, clearly. Octa Delago came from a mile back to run fourth. Further back to Burge, Bartoff. Call Me Gorgeous, you're never a hope. Then Mornington Pier and Cafe Olay.
3: No, they got it wrong with Call Me Gorgeous, but Monty Cade has been running really well.
0: Good price there at $18, 1, 11, 2 and 3 across the line there in race number 6 out of Warwick Farm. Well, we've got this opportunity now to head across to Tasman and make our way to Queensland, and we're joined by Craig Roberts. AC, nice to see you, mate. And how's things travelling there in Queensland? You settled in?
4: Oh, getting there, mate. Yeah, she's been a hectic 6 or 7 weeks, but I'm sort of just about ready to crank up now. I've got a couple of challenging pens built. I've got my straight track all but built. Hopefully that'll be finished tomorrow, and I'll be able to start working the dogs properly. And you know, we should sort of start hitting our straps sort of next week, the week after.
0: So just talk to me how many racing dogs you've got there at the moment. You've had a winner as well in recent times.
4: Yeah, just had the one, mate, yeah. We brought some New Zealand dogs over, obviously, and probably the best of them hasn't raced yet. Fox on Fire, big blue dog, big stayer. Let 'Em Loose was the one that won a race. He's competing. We haven't been blessed with that good a draw so far, but I got 17 race dogs from Melbourne, and to be honest, mate, there's a few of them that probably be better off running around in the country somewhere, maybe up at Townsville or Darwin. But I did get 10 break-ins from the Wheelers, and there's, some of them look really nice.
5: Yeah, Robbo Blakey here, mate. What's it like going the other way? You had Dinah Vickers' dogs who've had tickets coming to New Zealand and chase like demons. What's it like having to train with the catching pen and that sort of setup over there?
4: Yeah, mate, I haven't had any problems yet, but you know, you sort of cross your fingers and your legs when those Kiwi dogs first go into the pen, because I'm always fearful they're going to run into the gate. But, you know, that hasn't happened yet, so... hopefully it doesn't.
6: Robbo, Mitch here, mate. Good to see you. Hey, I've heard some rumours that there might be some extra unwanted guests in the kennels over in Australia.
4: Yeah, mate. Yeah. The Aussies keep having me on about the old snakes. I've seen a red belly black, which I don't think will kill you, but will make you very sick. And the Browns are the dangerous ones here. You don't want to be having an argument with a Brown. They move very quickly as well, and they can kill you.
6: Goodness gracious.
0: Okay.
6: Good luck to you.
4: Don't worry, but I've been wearing shorts, obviously, because it's so hot over here, and every time you go near a bit of tin, you start to do a dance, you know, just in case a snake comes out of it.
5: Robbo, you've got a couple in tomorrow as well. I've been tracking Adobe Vidal. She's back up over the 710. She actually ran a massive race last time. She's up over that 700-metre trip when running third. She's probably at an easier grade tomorrow night. How do you line her up?
4: Yeah, look, you know, it's like I said earlier, mate, I haven't been able to work these dogs as well as I normally would with having nowhere to run them. I've had to trial them into fitness and you know, race them into fitness. It hasn't been ideal, but look, I've had my sprint lanes up for a couple of days and she's had a good hit out in them. So I'm not going to say she's going to improve out of sight tomorrow, but hopefully she'll go a better race and then, you know, get better again next week and the week after.
5: You said the Wheeler dogs are like a box of chocolates. Have you got a little salt and caramel, something for us to follow over the next month or two when it comes out?
4: Yeah, well, look, I've got, there's a wee dog there. She was actually big money last week and we backed her off the inside. She was paying 100-1 and she had trialled only 15th of a second slower than the hot favourite in the race. But unfortunately, we thought the one was a real good draw and she was running off the track. So, you know, that she ended up getting bashed. But she was in the race in the first 100 metres. So I think she's one to keep an eye on. She was a wee bit dodgy down in Melbourne, but she didn't play up the other day and she had every opportunity to play up. So keep an eye on poor Oddish. And I think, I'm hoping Fox on Fire, that the ex-Kiwi, will hit his straps pretty good in the next week or two.
0: Beautiful.
6: We love Fox on Fire on this show, or as Andy likes to call him, Fox on Fire.
4: Fox on Fire. Yeah, and tell Mitch to keep practicing his squash because he's... not Mitch. Brendan, because he needs to he needs to improve so he can come back down and give Andy a bit of a hide.
0: Oh well, yeah, that's probably a fair comment, Robbo.
6: That into my own hands, Robbo.
0: Be nice to see Mitch there actually as well next time if he could actually.
6: Some of us have got to earn an honest crust, BP.
4: Yeah, get Mitch down there too. I offer coaching for a small fee, boys.
6: You're a top man, Robbo.
0: Good to see you, Craig, and all the best over there, mate. No doubt we'll touch base in a few weeks' time just to see how things are travelling and maybe we can get a winner off you then as well. So, yeah, thanks for your time, Robbo.
4: Yeah, look forward to it. Thanks, boys.
0: Nice one. What a chat. AC Roberts, Craig Roberts, with his base, of course, here out of Queensland. And, yeah, let's hope he can start kicking some goals as well, Blake.
5: Yeah, I've just put that poor Oddish right into the race tracker as well for trial well in and around. It's all the slink you're just looking for and just popping away and could pop out on a Saturday night and a maiden at the queue and watching the rugby and fuck it over and hopefully get a bit back.
0: Anything here or are we going to let this one roll?
5: I think straight to Timmy Sawford and then we'll go from there.
0: Reassess. All right, let's get to race number 7 out of Lakeside.
1: Two Parkland Tracks with 3 times winner from 10 looks overall. So they've been placed away. 180, Reality Queen 240 into $2.15 the 8. Felice McHugh, favourite, wearing the yellow jacket. We're right, set now, ready and racing. Spartan and also Reality Queen go forward, but Reality Queen is going to burn away into the first turn and lead by 3 lengths main way, followed then by Gold Star. Hector is over the inside of Spartan with a lot of work to do. Then came Jean Singh, who's well back in the race with Cyclone Ranger and Carly Boy Malloy, but up front it's Reality Queen. Reality Queen got the prize, beats main way. Spartan third, then came Gold Star, Hector and also Cyclone Ranger. Well back in the field of Carly Boy Malloy and also Jean Singh, and the gallop in about 19-7. Reality Queen 2.10 and $1.04.
0: 8.75-1 there across the line. Q1 Lakeside off the Geelong race number 7 of 8 out of this program. So a couple to go. Anything here, lads? We've got a shorty at $1.60. Is there anything we can do here? Do we play a same race multi? I know reading around number 1 Just Desserts, it was one of the key plays for the afternoon. So we might, if we're quick, we'll have to try and find a multiple. You got anything there?
6: Yeah, I mean, a tipster that I follow does have Just Desserts here at the same quote. Not sure if there's enough value.
0: Is there anything on the 1 to win and the 2 to run top 3?
6: Let's see what we can get here, BP. I'll be real quick with it. I learned from the best.
5: Jabez Johnson, Kira Maher combination actually works quite well, especially on a Saturday as well.
0: Top 3.
5: Took out the first race there the other day. Don't mind that at all.
0: 270. Yeah, let's play some of that, eh?
6: There we go. put 502 on Just Desserts to win and Stay Humble, the Erling Haaland special, top three.
0: All right, here's Matt.

0: Hill.
1: Goes in. And here is Serapo with Craig Williams for Chris Waller. Field set. The Great Mate Race. 1,525 metres. They're locked away. And away they go. Lunar Force missed the kick. Rogue Warrior going back. No Speed Serapo dragging back from the wide alley. King Camelot began well and led Octane Rain. And they were followed by Just Desserts, who began pretty cleanly and slides up to third on the rails. And then Stay Humble, two lengths to Gold Relay, the man's man, Lunar Force. Well back, Superstock, Rogue Warrior. Further back in the field, Serapo with She's Pretty Rich. And at the tail of the field, Mickey DeBeale. King Camelot, 1,000 metres to go. Couldn't quite cross as Just Desserts kept poking up on the inside the favourite. Octane Rain took the trail a length and a quarter away. Gold Relay fourth the fence, and then came Stay Humble up the hill with 900 metres to go. They're 2.5 the man's man. Further back along the rails, Lunar Force, and then She's Pretty Rich, who's on a limb three wide but progressing slightly. A length and a quarter, Superstock, and then Rogue Warrior, Mickey DeBeale, and Serapo is last. Kim Camelot, 600 metres to go, had a half length to spare on Just Desserts, who just keeps poking up on the inside and wouldn't let King Camelot cross. Octane Rain the outside looks to join in. They're a length and a half, Stay Humble. Then came Gold Relay, who battles on around the corner and stumbled and almost lost the jockey there coming around the corner. I think it's broken down. They were followed by Rogue Warrior and down the outside, Stay Humble. Just Desserts got through though and went to the front with 150 metres to go. A length and a half, Octane Rain, Stay Humble, Superstock, and the man's man. Just Desserts is clear though with the 62.5 kilos, hands and heels, and answers another question. Beat Stay Humble, Superstock, then the man's man. Next to finish a wall, Mickey DeBeale was there with also Serapo, Lunar Force, Rogue Warrior, a gap to She's Pretty Rich, and then a gap to last King Camelot, and Gold Relays pulled up with about 100 metres to go.
2: Favourite wins, $1.70, Just Desserts, and we played a little one to win, two to run top three.
3: $13.80 is the return for that, so that'll get us up around the 11,000 mark, so near about where we started. So that's a great result for us, despite the high-fiving troubles that me and BP had.
2: Yeah, we did. We can work on that. And where you work on it is by getting more collects. 1, 2, 6, and 13 across the line.
3: You're actually very right. You know, the only way to practice it is by winning. So if that's not motivation, then I don't know what
2: is. Yeah. Well, Taree is where we head to now, and we've got two greyhounds in the market, $2.20 and $2. And 50 cents is where things sit here.
4: Yeah, one of my favourite track and trips, the old 525 at Taree. So I think we can get to work here. Simplicity Magic at 220. I think it runs top two. I like Oxley Fly. I think that's a touch of value to run top four, potentially with top four on the seven as well, who's a non-graded chaser, which means sort of can go above this grade. That's $2.50. I think those are the clear standouts. Not touching the 8 Gold Star Klein for obvious reasons.
2: From box number. Oh my
4: eight.
2: Goodness.
4: So I think we can have a decent correct 500 on.
2: That could go around at 5,000 to one. Yeah. We still wouldn't have something on it. We just need to quickly reassess where we're at here, Mitch. We've got a little bit of time to do so, a minute out from start time. So balance as it is right now, and also bets ending. We've spent our $1,000 bonus cash.
3: Yes, we have spent our $1,000 bonus cash. We decided we really liked the look of Ocean of Tears after Kim Butt went around the stables as well. Justification in the last. We've put $1,000 on that to return $10. That's bonus cash. We have this $1,380.50 coming in from Geelong that last race. So our bonus balance when that comes in will be $10,380 after we've just put $500 on Blake's multi at Taree that is coming up in this one here.
2: Okay. All over the place game. Are we toast?
3: We're still going. Still live. Oh, so cool. The next leg in that is Courage Reactor, which is our biggest at $2.80. That's in the next at Addington. Then BP, yours is up in Agatha at Warwick Farm, and then mine and Justification up last.
2: Wow, that gets rolling. That could be a very big race, the last race there out of Addington.
4: Off episode two of last season, so I think could be nice bit of symmetry there, especially right. If Courage Reactor runs top three.
2: I think Rod Fuller's calling there out of Taree. Race number 8, we can get to Rock and Rod.
5: Second go into the

touch somebody. 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

runners have assembled behind the boxes. So 2.10, just out from Red Figures, Andy Time now. And $2.70 for Colonel Ashby. And then we're down to $8.50 each of two, the Blue and the Green Jackets Open Ninja, first starter, as they're about to move across for Cliff Bell, Son of Bernardo, and Nick Mac Storm for Jim McGuinness, a first starter by Tommy Shelby. So a couple of question marks here with these first starters. Andy Time now's having start seven. Just has a habit of, it can miss the kick, can be a little bit hit and miss. But if he can just get out on terms, he certainly looks hard to beat. First of 12 on Pine Bowl Blitz Final. We're in the Shoal Haven at Nowra. Ready to jump. Green light goes on. Good luck if you play. All set. Ready. Racing, Andy Time now, near last to go. Good wheels from Open Ninja and Chaos Eruptor, particularly Open Ninja. It puts seven or eight on Storm Trip, then Fantasy Blue there, followed then by Raider Lounge, and then comes Andy Time now. Oh, some of these are a minute back as they come round the corner. Nick Mac Storm, but racing clear, one of the debutantes, Open Ninja. Open Ninja from Storm Trip, Raider Lounge, and then Andy Time now. Further back in the ruck, we've had, Chaos Erupted's finished last. Storm Trio ahead of it with Fantasy Blue. And on the timepiece, they've gone 20-7 in the opener. Open Ninja for Cliff Bell, one of the first starters. Gets the job done. We had three first starters there. Colonel Ashby, Open Ninja, and Nick Mac Storm, and Open Ninja has got the job done in grand style. Seven will be second. Storm Trio, I may have called that in the run-on.

take it back, but we're still probably at least 60 seconds, maybe 90 seconds away from a jump. They're still 100 metres away from the Vauxhalls. All right, so this is the first of the two extra races on tonight's program for Q1 Lakeside. So Q1 Lakeside extra races 1 and 2. Race 2 will be on Sky 2. Ellie Unleashed is our favourite, 225, gets out from $1.95. 16's next best, 290 to 4. And then Walloon Rocket, 550 into $4.20.

0: Ellie Unleashed to $2.30. Seven the Black. Six Gins, $4 now. And then Maloon Rocket into $4.40. So race 13. Six Gins from the inside. Hidden Rusty Aces was Staying Alive. Ellie Unleashed to come forward. They're the odd-numbered greyhounds. And then Walloon Rocket, Classic Booty, Federal Joker and Grand Marlena from out wide. Moving in. First line set. Here's the evens coming forward. 2.30, Ellie Unleashed. Six Gins, $4, $4.40, Walloon Rocket. We're right. Set race 13. Ready now, racing. Now, from the inside, Six Gins goes to the lead, but Classic Booty up on the outside of it, level pegging and Staying Alive as third, and they're followed by Rusty Aces, Maloon Rocket. Ellie Unleashed is well back in the field with Federal Joker and Grand Marlena. Homeward bound, Six Gins in front. In fact, got away in its home. Six Gins beats home Classic Booty, followed by Staying Alive, Ellie Unleashed, and also Rusty Aces not that far away. And then came Maloon Rocket. And also Federal Joker with Grand Marlena in about 19 and for the run. So Six Gins is first. Six Gins, Greyhound one.
1: One of the chances here, Banjo's Clancy. Right across. Greyhound's about to load away here for race number one out of Rockhampton. Thank you, Nicholas. First of seven. Weather fine, track is good. Mac Juice, $2.40. $3, Rachel Sparkles. Aston Hayes at $3.60. The main players, race number one. Rachel Sparkles loaded away. A hard-to-box greyhound goes in first. The odds join, and then comes Aston Hayes. And that completes the lineup here for the first. Masters to kick off the card. First of seven, green lights on. Favourite from the inside, they're ready. Racing, Mac Juice begins okay. Rachel Sparkles, good speed. The setter, but Mac Juice will hold them out. Aston Hayes is railing up inside of Rachel Sparkles. Close enough, if good enough. A couple away then, Golden Bell and Fags are sticking to the inside. Mac Juice a length and a half. But back to the inside, Aston Hayes now a challenger. Rachel Sparkles about to hook three wide and Fags is running up behind them. Aston Hayes took over. Fags along the inside and Mac Juice. Aston Hayes too good. Aston Hayes defeated Fags, a better run tonight, second. Mac Juice in third, out wide fourth, Rachel Sparkles. Last of the five, but not beaten far, Golden Bell. And the gallop around 24 seconds even. Aston Hayes, Mark Booby, 370, 360. Fags at any old odds grab second the inside, just in front of Mac Juice, and fourth in four, Rachel Sparkles. 2714 interim numbers. The first at Rockhampton, 919 early, 1484, 24.

0: 4.03. Mark Booby with Aston Hayes takes out race number one.
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0: come dislodged soon after the jump last week, so he could be an improver. Fume Train, and they are about to load away now for the first. So the runner's about to be loaded. Good luck if you're having a play. It's the first on a 12-race Wednesday night program here at the Meadows. We've now got the starting signal. So they're moving in, 220 into 155, Wasita finished up fourth behind Mellow Star last time around. Gets the good low draw. Start number six will run the favourite. Fume Train right out to $6. They're set to run. All in now for race one. Favourite the red. Off and racing now. Wasita step well off the inside. Matched by Oza One, who's going to rip across and find the lead. So it's Oza One leading by a length and a half from Wasita. Now that margin stretching to two or three up to third Oscar Mike. And they're followed then by Fume Train, who's now well back with Small Pony. And Clarkie's Mate at the end of the field. But Oza One out with a good lead. Four lengths to Wasita. Favourite needs to pick up and does start to close. It's Oza One the leader, but Wasita got there very quickly. Oza One, Wasita. They hit it. Wasita. Favourite will drive through and win. Wasita got the first by a length from Oza One, who ran a cracking race on speed. Third Oscar Mike and fourth Fume Train, followed by Small Pony in the last one, Clarkie's Mate. Time on the first, 30 and 44.
1: And the one takes it, $1.60 and $1.10 for the victory there. For second at $1.80 and no third dividend. For the two, Ballarat Mobile moves into position, 2200 the journey, another short favourite here. One special occasion, it's at $1.18, $8 about the three. Let's head there.
2: Racing at the elite level, his last couple of runs, or his last few runs are behind the star Jamal. That was back to May. So he's had a little while away from the track as he's come across here to Australia. Now with Michael Stanley, raised by the James family's BFJ Bloodstock Trust. So locally owned, and he's $1.15 for his Aussie debut. $8.50 about the three, cool story. And they're starting to shape up well behind the gate here for the third of the night, the Woodland Stud Pace. So cool story, $9 now the second pick, and out to $12 for Musilet, the local. And out to bigger odds for the others as a special occasion is dominating the market. 2,200 metres is their journey here for race three, the Woodland Stud Pace. They're all ready. Set to run, Ballarat Trots, the third is underway. From the inside, beginning okay, was My Marionette, trying to hold ground early, but Musilet's wanting the front, and ranged up alongside, driven hard, trying to get over. My Marionette is making it work, but will let Musilet take it up. They've dashed away 10 metres in front of Imagination Oro, who's through to third. Cool Story's drifting back along the pegs, and jumping in front of it was Village Voice, sliding across to be four back along the pegs. So Cool Story's five back, moving up first over Outback Queenie, the Bolter, and at the tail end of the field on settling, especially occasion from the back row. He's going to improve his position now as the dust settled up front. Stanley with the long odds on Pomp, and he's quickly charging forward. He's going up fast, looking for the front. Imagination Oro must have copped a bit of windburn there back on the pegs as special occasion was charging forward, and it just broke for a couple of strides, Imagination Oro, but it's getting going now for back the pegs. Special occasion zoomed to the front, 44.4, very cruisy lead time, so Stanley was able to send the favourite around the field from last to first in only 100 or so metres, and a special occasion is cruising along the favourite by a length. Second Musilet, happy to let the favourite go and take the prize spot in second position, trailing. My Marionette is racing third on the pegs in single file as the formation, as they follow this long odds on favourite, the former Kiwi. So Imagination Oro, fourth the pegs, fifth the pegs, Village Voice, then Cool Story, and Outback Queenie is the last one. 30.8, opening quarter of the final mile, and down to the Gillamince post with 1,000 to go. The leader is coasting, as special occasion. He's first up in Australia off the back, some serious New Zealand credentials, and he leads the way by a length. Second Musilet's enjoyed a nice trip in the middle stages, following the favourite after leading up initially. My Marionette is racing third, still single file as the formation as they start to step on the gas up front. 30.9 the second quarter. In third, My Marionette, fourth Imagination Oro, fifth on the pylons, Village Voice. Making a move from the back was Outback Queenie, and Cool Story is now the tail ender. 20 metres covered them as they go inside the 550. Down the back straight for the final time. It's a special occasion. Beautiful striding horse, the son of Captain Treacherous, and he goes down to the end of the back straight with a length lead. Second right on his

0: Talmot Muselet. He's got something to offer the and challenge the favourite, but he's staying in at the moment. My Marionette's moving up first over, just going up a little closer to the action. Back on the inside, Imagination Oro into the straight, 28.9 down the back. Stanley's about to hit the go button on a special occasion. In second, Muselet battling on My Marionette, Imagination Oro, but the favourite is cruising a special occasion. He's not out of second gear, but he's increasing his lead, and an impressive win first up in Oz. A special occasion jogged in untouched by 8 metres. Second, Muselet, a good run. Seven away, third, Imagination Oro, then My Marionette. Village Voice and Cool Story last in Outback Queenie. And they've run home in 27.2. 158.6 was the mile rating there on the Woodland Stud pace.
1: And a special occasion, 120 and 104 gets the victory. Four gets second, $2.60 in the five. No third dividend. Northern, we've got two more to go.
2: Pure Obsession, both heading up there. As we look at the market, My Jimmy at $3 even. Decoration, $4.20. Did catch the eye first up. Really good trial going into that. $5.50 for Summer's Legacy. And ain't so bad around the $8 mark. $9 for Pure Obsession. And then a couple around the $12 range. Don't Trust Judas and Choo Choo. So Decoration, My Jimmy, and also Don't Trust Judas still to make their way along. Here's My Jimmy, about to head up into the gates for Joe as a party. My Jimmy, Don't Trust Judas, and the Oakland Park own Decoration to come forward. Thanks indeed, Matt. We've got just the one out of the gates. Here comes Decoration. Line to be completed as the field stands. Start of Paddy Powell about to send them on their way. Gates spring open. They're off in Sky River along with Ain't So Bad and Decoration jumping well. It'll lob right there near the pace soon after the start. Getting back to fourth is Don't Trust Judas. Over on the inside next is Summer's Legacy. A length and a half, My Jimmy, who's well off the speed as they settle down. Conceding seven or eight lengths where they ramp up the pace at the 1,000. Further back, Pure Obsession. Run for Rob and Choo Choo back last of all. Jets are strung out of fear and Sky River certainly has got them going. He's going down the side of the course at a breakneck pace. They've got about 800 left to go. Sky River opened them right up. Split the field apart. Led by three, Ain't So Bad. The same margin, Decoration. A bit more than a length then, Don't Trust Judas. Two lengths further back, My Jimmy on the outside of Summer's Legacy. Pure Obsession. And well out of it, Run for Rob. Tacking onto the back of them now is Choo Choo. Sky River, which has made all the running, led at the 400, but the margin being cut in too quickly by Ain't So Bad, Decoration. Decoration down the outside. Here comes Don't Trust Judas. Further back, My Jimmy. Decoration reaches the lead, going to the 250 from Don't Trust Judas. Decoration, the inside of Don't Trust Judas, toe-to-toe. Don't Trust Judas on the outside. Got ahead in front. Decoration coming back. Decoration, Don't Trust Judas. They'll go to it. Oh, it's close. Decoration, I thought, might have wanted a nose. Maybe it's Decoration from Don't Trust Judas. My Jimmy, third home. And fourth, Pure Obsession in a stirring go. In behind them came Ain't So Bad. Next home, Run for Rob, followed by Choo Choo, and then Summer's Legacy and Sky River, which had made all the running, had knocked up badly to finish near the tail end. Waiting for the numbers here. Great battle between Decoration, Don't Trust Judas, the Parnham brothers going at it, and Decoration kicks and wins. Decoration, Chris Parnham, staves off Don't Trust Judas, Stephen Parnham. Back there third will be number eight. Or in fact, will it be? Yes, it is. My Jimmy, Joey has a party. It's 1, 2 and 8. And they've run 1:22.89. An indication of just how fast they were going. Sky River

0: Carlo, which is the kennel mate to the favourite, $14 in the six in the last few minutes. So it's an open race here, the maiden. We're just about right to open the program. The last one locked in. Race number one, green light. Lewis Travels, first of 12 out at Richmond. Ready. And racing, reasonably level start. Reborn Viper first to break the line, but Luna Rupee drives through and she's all up, makes a line of three. Out deep was Vane Coroma. Trouble out the back. Luna Rupee was in all sorts. Spring Sassy, Big Town, Jada Mad Ben, well back as they turn. She's all hard. Ralph Beulifree raced away from Reborn Viper, and she's all hard. Wins the first from Reborn Viper. Mad Carlo ran on for third. Fourth up was Vane Coroma, followed then by Mad Ben, Spring Sassy, Big Town, Jade, and Luna Rupee, the tail ender, in around 18.61.
1: She's All Heart, $3.90 and $2.10 takes the victory and picks up its maiden victory at its fifth start with one minor placing to its credit. Reborn Viper, number 7, second, $2.80 and $3 for Mad Carlo, number 6, which was favourite. Traralgon, race number 3, runners on the track and heading off to the start here at $1.80, about the favourite. Secret Express, number 2, $1.95 to $1.80. Having its fifth run tonight, picked up a win at its second performance here at this track over this distance, won by 1 3/4. 20 and 34 was the run last time here across this distance range, was beaten. Its time was 20 and 90, went down by 11.1. You've got Brindle Motion at $4.60 and steady at that. Third on its last tour, Dr. Ulrich, $5.50 from 4.20. Four starts, one win, one minor. Won its last here over this distance range. And you've got All Reality at $10. They're arriving at the start for the running of race number 3 on the program. Paul's gone 2, 1, 8 and 6. He's standing by for the call.
2: 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So time-wise, there's a little between them. Maybe Secret Express perhaps is... Some feel might be drawn a bit better, and that may be the reason why it's $1.80, but it's certainly short enough when you consider time-wise they're pretty much the same, and you're getting $5.50 for Dr. Ulrich and $1.80 Secret Express. Brindle Motion, $4.80 off the inside is in the betting. So this is the TRFM, and they're moving in well for the third occasion here of 13 races tonight. Just about set here with the favourite from box 2. All secured away. There is the green light. We're set to go. They're ready. Set. Racing, Secret Express got out swiftly. The inside's the early leader. Going up around the outside was Dr. Ulrich. Gets to second. Having a tumble there was Hilltop Hood. Going past it was Irish Legend. Then for the back came Dr. Zenos with Brindle Motion and All Really. But around the corner, Secret Express, the favourites, far too good. Wins it by 3 lengths, Dr. Ulrich. Third goes Dr. Zenos, then Irish Legend. For the back was Brindle Motion. Well back there was All Really. And Hilltop Hood did complete the course, which is good news. And the time is around 20.04.
1: And Secret Express, number 2, it's paid $1.80 and $1.46. Dr. Ulrich at $3.40. And Dr. Zenos, number 3, no third dividend. Brings us back to Bathurst for the running of race number 4, the favourite at $2.30 for this upcomer. It continues to tighten as we get close to start time. Red Hot Rosie opened at $2.60, hunting down its second victory at its sixth start. Aston Espresso, $2.30 to $2.60, fifth on its last run. 13 starts for it with one win. And Dr. Yamir at $5. BK's gone 9, 10, 4, 11. Let's join him.
3: Sit up amongst themselves on the front line here. We'll find out what they want to do very shortly. The Bathurst Stallion Tender Pace, very high quality stallions on offer from this year's tender. They're ready to go. How much pressure in the first 200? We're about to find out. Signal Racing. Hop Along Pog from the inside away fast. Barocca Birdie away fast. Good speed from Auntie Lou, who's trying to get across, and Hunter Shannon's in the firing line as well. Back behind those is Betting Ranger, Bohemian Brawler, immediately out of that speed bird. They're being followed by Pas de Cheval, Always Be My Pony up on the inside. Second to last, Mickey Be Good and a Hoka Cobra. It went back to the end of the field in a lead time of 8.4, and Barocca Birdie was able to lead by only a neck. The outside is Auntie Lou, who's still working forward, and third on the inside is Hopalong Pog as they run training centre turn. Hunter Shannon in a great spot, one out and one back, and then up on the inside is Betting Ranger, who's settled better tonight, 27. 27-

7.5 the quarter. On the outside is Bohemian Brawler, then Always Be My Pony, Worse Than Two Thirds Down, followed by Pata Chevelle. Last of all is a Hoka Cobra and Mickey B. Goods in front of it, less than a circuit to go. So Barocca Bernie with sustained pressure from Auntie Lou, they race together. On the inside, third is Hopalong Pog, Hunter Shannon, one out and one back. Betting Ranger starts to get up onto the nickel as the speed came out of the race. Then Bohemian Brawler, Always Be My Pony, Mickey B. Goods over racing, Worse Than Two Thirds Down, second to last Pata Chevelle, Hoka Cobra last, 31 the second section, half in 58.5 as they run the cattle wash back straight, 700 to go. It's Barocca Bernie that leads a neck. The outside is Auntie Lou. Hopalong Pogs use no fuel to get to there. Hunter Shannon next. Then comes Betting Ranger. On the outside is Bohemian Brawler, Always Be My Pony. Mickey B. Goods about to take off. Here it comes, three wide. A Hoka Cobra follows it. And last of all is Pata Chevelle. 400 to run. 28-1 the quarter. They're about to start turning the screws now. It's Barocca Bernie leading a half.

0: 1:75 to go. They're all trying to get it. Baraka Birdie up on the inside. Hopalong Pog down the outside. Auntie Lou. Hunter Shannon keeps coming. Baraka Birdie fights on. Hunter Shannon and Hopalong Pog. Whoa, this is tight. Maybe the outside, Hunter Shannon from Hopalong Pog, but this is really tight and there's horses between. Third, Baraka Birdie, I think Auntie Lou was close up. Always Be My Pony was weaving through the field, and Betting Ranger wasn't beaten far, neither Be Good. They were followed by Par de Cheval, and towards the end was a Hoka Cobra, 28.8, 55.2. This is a photo finish, and I'm not sure either way. Maybe Hunter Shannon, maybe Hopalong Pog. It's a photo finish. It's very, very tight indeed. Oh, well, on that, maybe Hunter Shannon gets the nod. And it's likely the six will win. So Travis Bullock was patient enough just to wait for that one out, one back spot. And I think it's drawn dividends for him. Auntie Lou will likely run third, and the six will win, Hunter Shannon. So six up on the board.
1: Wow, we were all of the same opinion that the one on the inside had probably got there, but when we saw the low shot, we all went, uh-oh, we've gone the wrong way here. The six has taken it out. The dividends will flash up on screen in a moment. We need to dash off to Rockhampton for the running of race two. Banjo Clancy is number one. It's at $2.10 to $2.15, second on its last run over the 3.52 at the queue. And Opal Onyx is at $2.30 from $2.20. Last start at Rocky over, finished second, only going down by a narrow margin, 23.91 was the time there. Looking to grab its eighth victory tonight. Legends Toll, number three, $5 to $6.50. Fourth on its last run. And Daytona Beach, $11 and steady at that. It's fresher after 122 days away from the track. Tips are 1, 4, 5, and 2. Let's head to Liam.
2: Loading them in. Opal Onyx is favourite here for Darren Taylor. Race number two, Rockhampton. Green lights on. Set for a start. 2:15 Opal Onyx. 2:30 Banjo's Clancy. Ready? Racing. Opal Onyx begins well with Banjo's Clancy. The two favourites go together. A couple away, Legends Told third. Bagara Killian getting the fourth from Daytona Beach and Jester Beach. Last of all, it's Banjo's Clancy out by three. Opal Onyx now starting to bridge into that margin. Three away, Legends Told, Bagara Killian, Daytona Beach, Jester Beach, Banjo's Clancy a length. Opal Onyx the outside coming now. Banjo's Clancy, Opal Onyx. Opal Onyx over the top wins. Opal Onyx ahead on Banjo's Clancy. And third home was Legends Told, followed then by Bagara Killian or Daytona Beach in a photo. And Jester Beach last at around 23.70.
1: And it's a photo finish there. I'm leaning to the outside myself, but we'll see what the judge has to say. Two Legend Told will finish third. No third dividend. Yet the four does get it. The four does get the victory as they hit the line. It paid $2.30 in New South Wales, $2.80 in fact, $1.80 on UTAB and $3.20 on SuperTab, 4, 1, and 2. We join the Meadows now for the running of race number two. Selections here, James has gone 4, 8, 1, and 2. The four, Kiss for Cash. It's $1.30 to $1.12, continues to tighten, hunting down its second victory at its 15th start here tonight. Has 8 minors to its credit as well. It's been a consistent campaign, a 64% place results so far throughout its career. Wyong Barnaby, number one, is $5.50 to $8.50. Picked up a minor 2 starts back and run into a 6th at the Meadows over the 5.25 on its last run, beaten by 11. Excited Twitch, $5.50 to $9.50. One on debut at Geelong over the 400. And then backed it up with a couple of mid-pack runs. And last start at Geelong, finished third, beaten by nearly 9. And grass is greener at $19. They're behind the boxes. Let's join James.
3: So it is rolling out a little bit. It looks the likely winner, but gee, $1.10 at one stage. Kiss for Cash, it's very, very short. She does look the likely leader. She isn't going as wide as what she was at one stage through her career, so she does look the runner to beat, and she should be able to get to a pretty soft lead here. I think Excited Twitch is the only runner that can potentially go with her, but you'd expect that the favourite will lead, and given she doesn't lose the compass, which she has done around this track early on in her career, but she seems to be railing a bit better.

0: now that she should be a little bit too good for them. But gee, $1.15, there is no meat on the bone. So they're moving in. Kiss for Cash, a hot favourite from Excited Twitch. And then out to Wyong Barnaby, the green light for race two. They're set to jump. Away and racing, and Kiss for Cash away cleanly, using that middle draw nicely, straight to the front by 2.5 Excited Twitch, who's going to rail up and try and make a race of it with this favourite as Kiss for Cash gets three off the rail. There by three to Grass is Green are running on, a length end to Wajara, a further length and a half Rapid Burst, and Wyong Barnaby at the end. This is the corner where Kiss for Cash needs to stay in, goes wide, a length and a half from Excited Twitch, then Grass is Greener, Kiss for Cash balances up, had a lead of a length, it's holding on the fave. Only just at the $1.15, Kiss for Cash by one length to Excited Twitch, and third in was Grass is Greener. Close up then Wajara, Wyong Barnaby and Rapid Burst, the last one in. She's probably always going to win the race, but $1.15 was short, 30 and 36 for Kiss for Cash.
1: Yeah, it was very short, 104 on the Parimutuel, 110 New South Wales, 110 UTAB, but picks up its second victory at its 15th start, 482. Will be the numbers there. Joining Redcliffe now for the running of race number four, Notions number nine, a $3.90 and $3 favoured way, Delightfully Sweet. Number five, $3 to $4 for it. And the Talk Effect, number eight, $3.90 out to $4.20. Terry's gone 9, 7, 5, and 1. 9, 7, 5, and 1 from him. Let's head to the track.
2: With the starting signal going through, they're about to break their pre-race formation and move up behind the mobile gate. 1780 again. Favourites, 043. Tarragon Swinger kept on his winning way, a $5 chance scoring in the previous. The lines are taking shape. The Mazda Aspley Pace is the fourth favourite, coming from the outside of the second. Green light goes on. Arms fold. Racing. Cheeky Baby, She's a Warrior, came out quickly. They outspeed Charlie Chuckles into the first turn. Then Delightfully Sweet, Little Surfer Girl and Tiger Tommy, followed by The Talk Effect. Notion second last. He's Regal from wide on the front line, went straight back to the rear through a lead time of 11.4 as She's a Warrior runs to the front. Cheeky Baby will settle on the back of the speed. Delightfully Sweet, one deep and in the breeze. Charlie Chuckles midfield on the inside of Tiger Tommy, then The Talk Effect, Little Surfer Girl, Notions, and He's Regal went right back, went down to the pegs at the back of the field. 30.9 from the mile marker to the 1200 meters peg. She's a Warrior is on Garrard's corner, showing the way. Delightfully Sweet at the wheel of the leader. Cheeky Baby sitting behind the speed. Tiger Tommy one by one. Charlie Chuckles on the pegs. The Talk Effect, three back in the moving lane on the outside of Little Surfer Girl, Notions, and He's Regal, the last pair when they left the bell behind. She's a Warrior goes to the turn out of the straight. 31.7, second panel of the mile. Delightfully Sweet still sits at the wheel of the leader. Cheeky Baby is third. Tiger Tommy fourth. Charlie Chuckles fifth on the inside. Notion starting a move. Going up three deep around The Talk Effect. Little Surfer Girl awkwardly placed. He's a Regal trying to go behind Nations. She's a Warrior at the 400 metres peg. A neck in front. 29.2 was the third split. Delightfully Sweet lays it down to She's a Warrior. Notion's running on, gets to third, then Cheeky Baby, Tiger Tommy. Delightfully Sweet has hit the lead. They've turned for home. Notions out wide. Then came She's a Warrior. Delightfully Sweet in front. Notions is trying. Delightfully Sweet has done it the tough way, but done it too well. Delightfully Sweet beat Notions. Cheeky Baby, She's a Warrior, The Talk Effect, Charlie Chuckles, Tiger Tommy, Little Surfer Girl, He's Regal. Final quarter, 28 and 7. Pelican Waters Resort mile rate, 159 and 3. In the breeze, Up to the Task, $3.70, $1.80. Notions, $1.30. And Cheeky Baby on the Lane, $7.20, as we wait for the numbers to be confirmed. After the Mazda Aspley, race number 4, 5, Delightfully Sweet, Nathan Dawson. 9, Notions, Greg Bennett. Third number, about to go up. 3, Cheeky Baby, Leonard Kane. And 4th, will complete it. 8, has run 4th, The Talk Effect. 5, 9, 3, and 8. The winner, $3.70, $1.80. The second, $1.30. And the third, $7.20. The returns on UTAB. The lead, 11-4, and then they went out in 62-6, 30.9, 31-7, came home in 57-9, 29-2, 28-7, Pelican Waters Resort Mile Rate.
3: Okay, so runners arrived at the box as race 2. Now, the second reserves are late scratching here. Octane Kane, we've only just been notified of that, so Octane Kane, the late scratching. So the favourite, Roxy Cade, the $1.40, been very solid in betting, made its debut here last week. She led all the way, $22.60, a brilliant run for a debutante, best of the night.

0: by Bernardo out of Purring along, and gee, isn't this little winning races. I think they picked at Bulleye, and all of them owned by Peter Spiteri and Ray Magri, the trainer. So you'd think that she would win this. Caller Serious number four was $10 to weight 50, just in the weight dollars. It had its third start in the heats last week, went 22.68, so only a length slower than the favourite. So I can see why there's a bit of specking for up. So she'll run a very forward race as runners are about to be called in. And that's really been about the story of the race. Three Simply Encore, $10, gets in the 650, was $8.650. So in the last 30 seconds, there's been good money. Simply Encore, number three. All right, so in they go. Being locked away. So he holds firm, the favourite here, Roxy Kate at $1.45. We're just about right. Maiden final, all in, green light. Lua travels, we're set, race number two. Ready. Racing. Roxy K got away well, but Caller Serious going to serve it up to the favourite early, but Roxy K is going to toll us in by his position, and they go as one down the back. Three lengths Simply Encore and Lee Cade. They're followed by Rain Payne, a break in the field, Vintage Lucy and Simply Kinkajou, but Roxy K got the break on the corner, turns two in front of Caller Serious and Lee Cade, and Roxy K is going to win. Three lengths to Caller Serious. Third home was Lee Cade, or nearly a dead heat fourth between Simply Encore and Rain Payne. A break in the field, Vintage Lucy, Simply Kinkajou, the tail ender, and he's run almost similar time again, around 22.67 on this occasion.
1: And Roxy Cade is going to pay $1.50 and $1.30. 148 will be the numbers there. A break, and then we head to Traralgon.
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0: JLD Syndicate. Said the one win from five starts. And Greyhounds are at the boxes here. With Red Hot Rosie, 185. Dr. Ymir, 460. Aston Espresso for Matthew Clark as well at 460. So Matthew has the favourite, Red Hot Rosie and Aston Espresso, or Espresso, I should say, at 440. And $8 Taylor's Girl. They're the main ones in the market here. So Matthew Clark has a very good hand here with a couple of good chances in Red Hot Rosie and Aston Espresso from the rails draw. Has had the one win from 13 and Red Hot Rosie one win from five. We'll soon know because they've got the signal to move the runners into the boxes here for the fourth occasion here at Traralgon tonight. 13 races in all. Moving in well. Favourite punters have had a pretty good fist of it early. They'll be hoping the trend continues. And the green light is on. We're set to go. Ready for a start. Set. Racing. Red Hot Rosie, the centre, began fairly. Showing great pace was Aston Antibes. Goes to the early lead, though. Falling Taylor's Girl, the first corner. So Aston Antibes, the leader. Going up on the outside, Dr. Ymir. Checked off heels there. Red Hot Rosie's angling for an inside run now. Red Hot Rosie surged through on the fence. Red Hot Rosie beats Dr. Ymir, Aston Espresso. Then came Aston Bondi. In behind those was Big Bruce. Well out of it there was Aston Antibes, still a believer. And Taylor's Girl did complete the course. And the time is 20:58. Number four, Red Hot Rosie, charged through on the rails. Got clipped off heels just before the corner. She lost a little bit of momentum and then...
1: On the fourth third. Ballarat bound now for the running of race four. The favoured way, Snickers Express number seven. $3 and steady at that. Third on its last run. 6, 4, 2, and 7 are the selections from Lachlan. 6, 4, 2, and 7. Mary Tattoo is his top choice. $4.60 to $5. Third on its last run, not beaten by much, and a second prior. Hunting down its third victory today at its 33rd start. In the market, though, number three, It Gets Better, is $6 to $4.60. In from 10 off its original opening quote, hunting its second.

0: Sporting Victory at its 42nd start. And Chill Honey Bunny at $4.80 from $5.50. Second up after a spell, after 160 days. Its last run, when it returned to the track, finished second, beaten by 12. Let's head there.
1: It's four. Concession drivers that haven't had 25 lifetime wins to date. The back row runner is I'm Miss Royalty. All the other horses starting off the back of the APG gate. And they're set for the dispatch. This is the fourth from Ballarat Trots. Sprint trip, 1700.

And up three wide into the first turn, Chilhoney Bunny. So it's a good tussle for the early supremacy, but Brooklyn Got Courage is pushing up along the peg line to hold. It Gets Better's going to ease back and get him behind the leader. And, well, there's room to do so if it so desires. It angles in now, sitting out in the open, going into that first turn, Chilhoney Bunny. And on the pegs, Billy Sophia. Mary Tattoo's lobbed into the 1-1. Snickers Express is moving up to be three back on the outside lane. Or What Fun Jingles. It's happy to drop down onto the inside lane and take the shortcut. Four back along the pegs, and the last one still is the back rower. I'm Miss Royalty as around 20 off the leader. 31.3, a slow first quarter for a sprint trotters race. 7.4 was the lead time, and up to the bell it's Brooklyn Got Courage and Riley Pace, who are getting a nice easy lead. Just moving up a little closer second, Chilhoney Bunny for Trent Fiscalini, getting on level terms with the leader and trying to get them rolling a little bit into this last lap. Third, It Gets Better's had a good trip right behind the speed. Nick O'Connor has given it every chance thus far in the one out, one back position. Nicely poised going into the back was Murray Tattoo for Joey Sharp, tracked up by Snickers Express and Luke Sutherland. On the peg line was Billy Sophia, the bolter for Hannah Parrish, the last pair. All What Fun Jingles on the inside for Lewis Emerson, and on its outside is I'm Miss Royalty and Brent White. They're in the last lap, half a lap remaining, 31.9 second quarter. Leader Brooklyn Got Courage, but only just. Chilhoney Bunny on the outside is looking it in the eye. They start to increase the tempo.

0: Back. Leader's got a good kick. Brooklyn got courage, trying hard into the clear. It gets better. And then Maori Tattoo, Chill Honey Bunny, late down the outside is Snickers Express, but nicely clear as Brooklyn got courage, and Brooklyn got courage, and Riley Pace lead all the way. It gets better second. Third was Snickers Express. Maori Tattoo along the pegs has run fourth, just in front of All What Fun, Jingles, Chill Honey Bunny, and then I Miss Royalty, and the last one over Billy Sophia, 29.5 last quarter, 21.9 was the mile rate there for the Trotters.
1: And there you have it. Two gets the money. It's going to play $4.90 and $2.20. The three gets second at $2 and the seven at $104. Rockhampton's our next race to go. We're 2 minutes off a start for the running of race three. We'll head there straight after this.

0: Roy Intention, number 5, 370 to 390, 6 on its last run. Does have 8 wins from 22 starts with 5 minor placings. Mr. Williams, number 8, $14 to 21 is next best. Take note, the 4 is a scratching. Boxes 3 and 6 are vacant. Let's take you to Liam.
1: Big odds numbers 8, 7 and 2. And just arriving down at the boxes now, race number 3 at Rockhampton. Greyhounds will move forward shortly. Schultz Unleashed, Darren Taylor's been in good form up this way. 8 starts at the track. 6 victories on the other 2 occasions. Didn't have a great deal of luck. Got the job done here last week. I wouldn't have said overly impressively. Found the front. Wanted to get out towards the middle. Up the home running. And only just got home at $1.25. So again, you're being asked to take shorts here. 128. Nice and short, Schultz Unleashed. Got home by a really narrow margin here last week. As a $1.25 favourite, $1.30 here tonight. Raw Intention has had some backing to beat the one. Strong customer at the 407 metres. Schultz Unleashed will want to do everything right tonight. If Raw Intention can slip through to second early, he will be finishing hard. Green light on, race number 3, fourth graders. Shorty from the inside, ready? Racing, Schultz Unleashed begins brilliantly, straight to an early lead. Raw Intention pushing forward, gets to second, about 3 off the speed. Then comes Boulder Beach, wider on the track, Mr. Williams, and Brett Keeping's last of the 5, 10 off the speed. Schultz Unleashed, 3 clear. Raw Intention sticking hard to the inside and now starting to make some ground on this leader. Schultz Unleashed out to the middle again. He is clear though, and he's going stronger tonight. He powered away to win by 4. Raw Intention second, a gap off third, Mr. Williams, fourth in Brett Keeping, and last of the 5. Boulder Beach, and yeah, he's gone much, much better tonight. Look at that time, around 23:20.
0: And Schultz Unleashed, it's paid $1.20 and $1.10. Roy Intention, number 5, $104, and 8, Mr. Williams, no.

with a very much informed Jefferson Sang in the Says Row, $4.60 presently on Tab Touch, and $7 playing solo around the $6 mark. Hot Chicks Lane, $7.50 La Excellence there in that market. Also, those that are currently under the $10 quote. Billionaire's Row, taken in by Lucy Fiore. Millie's Clever 2 joins them. Hot Chicks Lane playing solo on about turn, plus one target to make their way in, of course. The day started in blazing style for new apprentice rider Gemma Taylor. First ever race ride, and got home on last style bender for trainer Mitch Pateman. Mature age apprentice, first day at the office, encountered a flat tyre and needed a lift to the races to get here in the nick of time to take a first race mount. An eventful but successful way to kick off a career. Now going up into the gates, one target. Line will be completed by Hot Chicks Lane. Of course, a week today, and we kick off the new season of racing up there in the Midwest at the Geraldton Turf Club. Now they're about to go. Last on the card, racing. Terrific start, caught them beautifully. Snag right back to the tail end of the field, playing solo after the start, but Sponge Cake danced out of the machine from the inside and jump running from Billionaire's Road. Jim Coney with one target landing fourth. A length and a half away is About Turn. Trapped a little bit wide in the early stages. Secret Chino charging up near the inside, racing most ungenerously there. Had to take hold going into the first corner. Then Hot Chicks Lane. They're being followed over on the outside by Hey True Blue, which is a bit wider. Then La Excellence settling back in the field on cue. Millie's Clever 2. And last of all is Playing Solo as they race along down by the 700. And Sponge Cake responsible for the tempo, led by a length to Billionaire's Row. Jem Coney getting the run of the race down on the inside. Wanted to come off the bridle though, and Sang had to stoke it right up. Now to the outside, putting in its claim. One target, followed then by About Turn, Hot Chicks Lane, Secret Chino near the inside. And La Excellence headed the others with Hey True Blue. They reach the 300. Billionaire's Row surges up and goes to the front. They race down to the 200. Billionaire's Row races away by 2.5 to 3 lengths. Jim Coney, Hot Chicks Lane, one target. It's all Billionaire's Row. Billionaire's Row is going to get the cash and do it in a blaze of glory. Billionaire's Row untouched from Hot Chicks Lane. Jim Coney third ahead of La Excellence. From last, Playing Solo got to the line well. In behind the Millie's Clever 2, one target. Hey True Blue wilting in the run home is Sponge Cake back there with Secret Chino, second from last on cue, and About Turn is the last of them to greet the judge. Billionaire's Row romps in for Grant and Delana Williams. Lucy Fiore first up, absolutely destroying his rivals with a runaway victory to Billionaire's Row. It's the Written Tycoon, four-year-old, at just career start number 5, and looks set for a great campaign. He made light of...

Drivers home late. Made up eye-catching ground here. Last start at $5. They arrive at the boxes now for race number three. So runners just starting to arrive at the start. Fire rated. St. Bernardo, the two at the top of the marketplace here. And runners are now just starting to arrive at the traps. Won't be too long before we see them right to be placed in. And St. Bernardo's favourite ahead of Blizzard Burn, who I thought was the valued runner that could run a bit of a race. Fire rated, I think, a good chance. And Rev Gordon's a big hope of filling a hole late. Normally does run on hard at the end. So they are at the start. Runners about to be placed in. This is over the 5:25. 2:30 now for St. Bernardo.

to run the favourite. Just over Fire Rated, who's got a real acceleration on him when he gets mobile. He'll exit box number five, and with the late injection of funds, they're inseparable now. 240 the pair. The four St Bernardo and the five Fire Rated. You're getting $5 Rev Gordon, who will be storming home at the end. Last few being placed away. Set to run now. Green light on, they're ready to go. The third set, and they're racing now. Jumping well, Little Rat from the inside will speed through and lead early from St. Bernardo. Diving through on the inside, Fire Rated. Gets up to third, comes after the leaders. A break of four to Rev Gordon, who's pretty close. Six away, Blizzard Burn. Carnival Kid at the end of the field. So Little Rat the leader, pressed now by St. Bernardo. Fire Rated just ran into trouble, and Rev Gordon starts to run on, but St. Bernardo pinched a break. Three lengths to Rev Gordon, and then Fire Rated. St. Bernardo in front, doing enough, and St. Bernardo home a winner. St. Bernardo got there by a length and a half from an eye-catching Rev Gordon. Third to Fire Rated. And then the unlucky Little Rat, who copped a bump at a vital stage from Blizzard Burn Carnival Kid. And it's 30 and 26 the time for St. Bernardo. Favourite gets the job done. We'll beat Rev Gordon.

two-year-old colts and geldings Breeders' Challenge qualifiers. We've seen some very nice horses already go through this division. Don Hunter and Oh It's On at Menangle yesterday. And there's some horses, I think, here that could give them a real scare as they're coming up. Try Time off the charts. 5 to 225 for Dave Hewitt. Of course, won his maiden Group 1 here in a gold crown for two-year-old colts and geldings a couple of seasons ago. Set to go. Field of 10. Scratch 7 and 10. Signal racing at the qualifier for the West in the Breeders' Challenge. And Captain Kostecki near the inside was beaten out by Born to Entertain, who's rolling forward. Wider out, Lochinvar Coogee. Try Times in that group of horses. A Blissful Lover's making a play for the front. It's a real charge early. Back behind those, Captain Kostecki. I'm El Arquero's trying to find a spot nearer the inside. Works one off. Flinson's next. They were followed by Last Savage, and the last pair are also Wicked Motion, and there's one that's tailed off, and it's Spartan Chimes. It would be standing the horse in front of it about 50 yards as they run trading centre turn, and eventually Try Time was able to take it up. 8 seconds the lead time. First section, 28 and 4. It's Try Time that led Born to Entertain 5 metres. Blissful Lover's obliged to race without cover, although he's working forward, and Lochinvar Coogee is getting a trail into the race. Captain Kostecki the inside. I'm El Arquero. Then Flinson from Last Savage, and the last pair are Wicked Motion and Spartan Chimes is about to tack on as they run to the railway side. 900 metres left to go. It's Try Time, the leader, by 5 metres, Born to Entertain, and still without cover is Blissful Lover. One out and one back is Lochinvar Coogee. 29.9, 58.3 the half as they run the cattle wash back straight. Then Captain Kostecki, I'm El Arquero, Flinsard, and Last Savage as they've got 700 to go. Then up on the inside is Spartan Chimes, and last of all is Wicked Motion. They're down the back. Try Time hits the accelerator now, tries to get away from them. Born to Entertain is trying to come on. Blissful Lover's hard under pressure. Three wide. I'm El Arquero's trying to get into the race, and then comes Captain Kostecki. He really cut the ribbons there. Third section was 28 and 1. Try Time tries to leave them. I'm El Arquero starting to run into the race. Born to Entertain waits on its run. Blissful Lover's beaten. To the outside is Last Savage, and up on the inner waiting for its chances. Captain Kostecki. Try Time hits the hammer now and puts up 8 metres.

0: by 10. Second spot will be Born to Entertain in front of Wicked Motion, La Sauvage. Jackie, a gap, I'm El Arquero. Then comes Lock and Varkuji, Spartan Chimes, and last was Blissful Lover in 54-4. That's the way you want to see a well-tried commodity win, and try time off to the semi-finals.
1: Pays $2.30 and $1.33. Born to Entertain, $1.60 and $3.30 for 9. Wicked Emotion, 5.39. We are heading to Richmond now. This is the running of race 3 on the program here. $3.50 about the favourite, All Mine Honey. Number 1, 3.10 to 3.50. Finished out in front on its last run. That was at Richmond over the 4.01 on that occasion. You've got the 7 on the second line, 3.10 to $4. Fourth on its last tour. Then the 3 at $5 in from 7. Gary's gone 4, 3, 5 and 2. Let's join him for the call.

Expect Heaven won a race for a while. All in, green light. Lure travels. We're all set. Race number three. Ready. And racing. Shakobi led a little slow. So is Big Blue in from the outside. Alacrity Miss carved across the lead. Carver Queen. They'll follow working around him. Zipping Zayeta. Shakobi led. All Mine Honey. Trying to get between. Ready.

0: They've stood the test of time, the Quaddy, and always very popular. Hook is the favourite here from box number three. Next race meeting here at Traralgon will be on Friday on Grand Final Eve. That'll be a twilight meeting here on Friday, kicking off around about 2 o'clock or thereabouts. It's $1.70 for Hollyhook. Is your favourite here, race five. They're moving in well. Last of the runners loaded up here. Green light is there. We're set to go. They're ready. Set. Racing. Hollyhook began very nicely, goes to the lead. Going up on the inside to second, Dr. Graphite, and the kennel mate, Dr. Mitch, is third. Then for the back on the inside, Pretty Treasures rallying well. Then Crowd Control. Well back there was Dr. Aurora and Amaryllis coming up to the corner. Dr. Graphite, the leader. A length to Hollyhook, the favourite. Now Pretty Treasures getting up on the inside late. It's Dr. Graphite clear though. Dr. Graphite from Hollyhook and Pretty Treasure. In fourth placing will be Dr. Mitch. Then came Crowd Control. The ball back was Dr. Aurora and Amaryllis, and the time is around 24.58.
1: And Dr. Graphite goes hard in this one. It pays $4.30, picks up its second win of its career at its fourth start tonight. Good performance by it.

0: 1.8. Dacca's Last Dance. Across the top is One Deep as they head towards the lap and a half mark. Captain O' Captain Peels is wide and charging forward as they run a first split of the flying mile of 30.6. So Dacca's Last Dance led Captain O' Captain, who's worked a second on Garrard's Corner. Connie Spirit third and Black Gemstone now one out, one back. Betting Baron on the pegs on the inside of Mini Mine Yet. Emmeline went down onto the inside, is second last, and Joe Cavalier whipped them in as they reached the judge and the bell. Dacca's Last Dance came from the outside of the front, worked, crossed and led. 31.4, second section of the mile. Captain O' Captain is sitting in the breeze. Connie Spirit on the back of the leader. Black Gemstone has the one by one, and then Betting Baron. Mini Mine Yet, favourite Emmeline, awkwardly placed. Joe Cavalier is last of all. Dacca's Last Dance left the top of the triangle behind. Captain O' Captain at the wheel of the leader. 29.8, third quarter of the mile. Connie Spirit waiting for the lane to open. Then Black Gemstone on a loose rein. They got clear of Betting Baron. Dacca's Last Dance comes to the top of the home running. Captain O' Captain the outside. Connie Spirit gets the lane from Black Gemstone. Dacca's Last Dance in front. The captain, Captain O' Captain, grinding away on the outside. Captain O' Captain coming down the inside. Connie Spirit, Dacca's Last Dance kicked again. Three-way photo, Dacca's Last Dance, Captain O' Captain, Connie Spirit with Black Gemstone deeper out. Then Betting Baron, Emmeline never a winning chance. Further back was Mini Mine Yet and Joe Cavalier. Look set to get beaten, didn't know how to. Fought back, Dacca's Last Dance, Nathan Dawson.
1: It's going to pay $5.10 and $2.30 as it picks up its 15th victory at its 196th start. Rockhampton's our next to go, close to start time. They're down at the start here for the running of race number four. Favoured weight, $1.65. Jimmy Jams, number two, one at last. And Fiery Words, number three at $3.80. Let's head there.
2: Hit and miss at Box Rise. He's got speed drawn outside with Fiery Words. The greyhounds are at the start and about to load away for race number four. 165, heavily back the two. Fiery Words, 380. High Prayer, I think she's getting out to a really backable quote now, 420. She just brings that point of difference. She doesn't need to lead. She's very strong. If she can find herself third or fourth early on, she'll be awfully hard to hold out. Green lights on. Race four, Rockhampton. Well back, Jimmy Jams' favourite, Daryl McGrath. Ready? Racing. Jimmy Jams begins okay. High Prayer speed out wide with Emergency Man. Emergency Man will lead from High Prayer. Galaxy Ghost. Then comes Jimmy Jams trying to improve. Fiery Words getting well back in the field now. Tuscan Tiger and back with those Humpty Hugh taking over High Prayer. She'll be hard to beat from here. Jimmy Jams out wide tries hard, but the leader is very strong. That Emergency Man. Away goes High Prayer. She was too close tonight. She won by three. Jimmy Jams second. Fiery Words in third and fourth home. Emergency Man. They put a gap on the rest of them. Tuscan Tiger, Humpty Hugh and Galaxy Ghost at around 2360.
1: And the six gets a 370, $1.90, 2 second, 130, and the three, no third dividend there. And they'll flash up on screen in just a moment, including the confirmation of the time around the 23.6 mark. Runners on the track and heading off to the start at the Meadows, where the fourth event just about to get underway. Selections here. James has gone 7-8-4-1. 7-8-4-1 from James Vandermart. The favourite way, Rita Page, number 7, 180 to $2.20. Hunting down its fourth victory at its 25th start. 9 minors to its place. Wangaratta Girl, number 5, 360 to 340. Second at Bendigo over 500 on its last run. Was beaten by 3 1/4 in 28 and 68. Son of Witchy, number 2, is $8 to $5. Fourth on its last four runs. Had 7 victories, 17 minors from 48 starts. Then you go down to Poor Gregson. Number 4, $9, comes into 6, so a bit of support there. 6 on its last run, having its 107th run today. Watchdog says 7-4-8-2. 7-4-8-2. As they arrive at the start, let's join James on track.
3: Girl was second behind a pretty handy one, Chris Barr Imogen, who from memory was a Metro winner here not that long

0: ago. So form lines stack up all right there for Wangaratta Girl. They're at the boxes now, the Gorski truck and trailer. They'll move in pretty soon. 2:30 about Rita Page, coming off a tumble last start. It is the fave ahead of Wangaratta Girl. $6 for Son of Witchy. We can just lob a bit closer to the speed. Early days, he was a fast beginner. He's become a little bit more dour toward the mid part of his career, and he's a $6 chance that if he could replicate his early days and show a bit more speed, he'd be a big hope in this. Universe should appreciate the last 100 metres. Will be storming home based off a 600 win two starts ago. They're just about ready. Last one in. Favourite now, 2:30, Rita Page, and they're set to jump. Field in, ready now for race four. Favourite in black. Off and racing, and Rita Page was away cleanly from the outside. The favourite's going to have no problems crossing, so Rita Page in front. Son of Witchy straight to second, only a length away, and comes after the leader. Third on their tail, Wangaratta Girl, three lengths to Paul Gregson, a length Universe, who goes to the inside, starts to make ground, still a fair way off them though, and Pumping Magic left behind. Rita Page led by a length, Son of Witchy to third, Wangaratta Girl. Universe just needs the run to open. It's flashing home now. Universe right through on the inside at a big price will win. Mows them down. Universe got there by a length. Will beat Rita Page. Third, Son of Witchy. Fourth, Wangaratta Girl. And neck away to Paul Gregson. And tacking on at the end, Pumping Magic. Probably only three lengths first to last. And Universe at a big price will burst home and win.
1: Yeah, one of two of the outsiders of the field there, Universe. $21.50 and $12.40 in New South Wales, $23 on UTAB. It did pick up a win two starts ago at Sandown over the $5.95 and makes it two from three today. Ballarat there milling around at the start for the first leg of the Quadrella here. The favoured way, Ride High Captain number two, the Vella trained horse, finished second on its last run. It's having its eighth start, hunting down its maiden victory. California Cool, $3.40 from $2.70. Third on its last two, and Ultimate Grange number seven, $4.20 to $6. Let's head to the track.
2: Threw off the back line. Race five, first leg of the quaddy. And they're moving up well. That little bookshop maiden pace. Small field of six. The favourite's drawn gate two. Ride High Captain. He's had the 2 seconds from his seven starts to date. Runner-up last time at Cranbourne. Punters expecting that he can go one better and break his maiden. They're set to go. There's the light. The APG gate speeds away from the field, and fast away was the favourite, Ride High Captain, but he's wanting to hang up the track a little, so Fast Talk and Paddy can hold him at bay early on. He's going to press Ford Alpha now on Ride High Captain and take it up. Going forward up to third, California Cool, and into fourth spot from the back row, Caden Boys lobbed into the

0: range to settle at the tail end of the small six-horse field, although in saying that, on the first bend. 7.3 lead time, and as they head into the straight to the 1,200-metre marker, it's Ride High Captain who's in front. He's getting a nice, comfortable run through the first 300 metres. 30.6 was the first quarter. So he's able to back down now. He worked a little bit to get around in the first couple of hundred metres, but he's been able to slow down since then, and it's Ride High Captain who's in front at the bell. Second, Park California Cool, and third on the pegs, Fast Talk and Paddy, enjoying a nice run. In the one out, one back, Caden Boy. Over on the inside is Ultimate Grange in fifth, and back last of the six is Angelic, around 15 off the leader at the halfway marker. 800 metres to go. That little bookshop maiden pace, and it's Ride High Captain who's trying to lead all of the way. 30.7 was the second quarter. Rated at an even tempo. He's just tapped along to keep his mind on the job. He led by a couple of metres to California Cool. He's just trying to move up that little bit closer second. Third, Fast Talk and Paddy. He's looking for an early inside run here. Ride High Captain's wanting to run up the track, and Fast Talk and Paddy has been able to zoom through along the inside and lead Ride High Captain. Third, getting a good run through Ultimate Grange. Nicely poised. Caden Boy was under pressure. So was California Cool. And at the back was Angelic. 28.8, fast quarter down the back. Fast Talk and Paddy. Ride High Captain on the outside's trying to knuckle down again. He's been very green. Trying to get off their helmets was Ultimate Grange into the clear third. He gets to the outside now. It's Ride High Captain down the outside. Ultimate Grange is late. Ultimate Grange swept up to take the front. And another one for the Ross Graham stable. A treble. It's Ultimate Grange drawing away from Ride High Captain. And eight away third was Fast Talk and Paddy. Followed by Angelic. I think might have got fourth from California Cool. And last in Caden Boy. They've run home in 28.7. 158.6 was the mile rating for the maidens.
1: And seven, Ultimate Grange, $5.70, $2.10 to Ride High Captain, $104. And the one finished in third, no, a third dividend. Brings us down to Richmond for the running of race number four on the program. Runners coming onto the track. And the favoured way here, it's the $2.90 quote from $2.60 is Stilson Supreme, number one. Second on its last tour, only going down by just shy of 2:23.54 was the time over the 4:01. Call us up, Rebel. Number three, $5 and steady. Won two of its last three, in fact. Won at Bulleye, which was its last run over the 3:40, clocking 19:48. Then over the 3:20 at Richmond, that win was an 18:70. So looking to try and pick up its sixth victory here at its 26th start. Fast Footwork, number four, $5 from $5.50. Six on its last tour and a win at Bulleye prior to that. Then you've got the seven, Live and Free. Live and Free, $5.50 to $6. Let's join Gaz.
2: All right, Grant, they're arriving at the boxes here for race number four. It's been a very quiet betting race here. You're looking at dogs three and four. They opened $5. They haven't moved. Seven, Live and Free's only got out a point. The $5.50, the $6.50. And Tahitian Tom, number six, opened $5.50 this morning. It's just getting out the $7.50. And one, Stilton Supreme's been $2.60 out the $2.90. Just gets back in the $2.60 late. The runners are now being called over. So, yeah, punters really don't know what to do here. It's an open race form-wise. Just all Live and Free could run well. She's coming off all Wentworth Park form the last 5 weeks. She ran second there two starts ago from a wide draw. She's led up in three of her last four there. So she has won three here at the 400. So a little bit of a drop in depth here for her, you would think. So I thought she could run well. She gets out the $7 now. Stilton Supreme, much improved run here. 5 days ago when finishing second over this trip, although the time was slow, finished the race off all right. But call us a Rebel, number three, has won two of its last three over the shorts at Richmond and Bulleye. So yeah, it is one of those.

0: run. Give it to Corliss Rebel. Got run up on the inside to grab second ahead of Little Wolf. They'll follow them by Cheeky Sloy. Fast footwork. Live and Free got put out at the first quarter with Tahitian Tom and around 23 seconds even the time.
1: Well, Stilson Supreme gets it, $2 even at 104, picks up its third victory at 16 start and makes it two good performances here at Richmond, back-to-back, 1-3 and 2. Traralgon, we're heading there for the running of race number 6 on the card, 350 the run, second they get the Quadrella, 250 for Fernando Sacrés, the favoured way, number 6, 260 to $2.50, third on its last run here at this track, going down by 1.5, so not disgraced by any stretch of the imagination. You've got the one, Jack Hook, it's $8 to $5, seventh on its last run, Imposter. Number two is $6 to $5, sixth on its last two runs, and Jump Back Joseph is at $5. Pretty steady at that quote as well. Paul's got the seven on top to beat 6, 4, and 2. Let's join him.
2: Be surprised who runs a decent race at a big price. $2.70 Fernando Sucre, however, is the favourite. $5 Jack Hook Imposter. And then Jumbuck Joseph kept pretty safe at that $5 quote as well. Second leg of the quaddy, runners about to be called forward. First leg went to number two, Dr. Graphite, who's showing some very good promise. And kicked off the quaddy with a victory, number two in the first leg. We're getting set here. Fernando Sucre, the favourite. Just about ready. 350 metres is the journey here for race 6 tonight. 13 races in total. Now they're all secured away and the green light is on. We're set to go. Ready. Racing, Jack Hook the inside, came out pretty well. Mad Charge for the early lead. Imposter shows terrific pace. Going up, Dr. Tessit will be handy second and is going up quickly. Then came Jack Hook. Further back was Got Immunity locked and ready. And well back, Jumbuck Joseph. But Dr. Tessit took off on the corner. And Dr. Tessit, a brilliant performance by 7 lengths to Jack Hook. I think locked and ready third. Then came Imposter. Further back was Got Immunity, Jumbuck Joseph. And last in, Fernando Sucre, the favourite, and the runners around 20-14.
1: And the victor's going to be Dr. Tessa, number four, picks up its fifth victory at its 42nd start, $14.40 and $9.30. It's paid Jack Hook, $3.80, and we stand by for third here. We are heading off to Bathurst now. This is the running of race number six on the program. The favourite way at $1.18. She's a Delaney. Second on its last run. That was fresh up after a spell as well. And then you got $7.50 about. The only thing, other thing under the double quote, it's the five. BK's gone 8, 3, 5, and 4. Here he is for the call.
3: Yeah, it just seems as though that she's a Delaney. If she runs up to that Nutrien series run, she'll beat these. But I don't think it'll be just a rollover like it was with Try Time in the previous. Gee, he was unbelievably impressive. And if you're looking for a black booker, Wicked Motion, I think you can look for him either in a second round heat or a semi-final. It just depends how many other Colts and Geldings races we get. So far, they've been a little bit sparse, but the fillies division here in the West, there's just one race, and She's a Delaney is now 1.15. Pretty higgledy-piggledy score up here. The second row runners are about to try and fill their spot, but we're nearly good to go. In fact, we are now. The green light's on. They're racing, and Lucky Jess from the inside was away sharply. Show 'em How is away quickly, and Maxine Mahoney makes a line of three. Working across from the deep draw is She's a Delaney. Wallaby Way off stride. Wallaby Way's galloped it off and tried to get through from the second row as Tulhurst Iris is in a good spot early. They were followed by Harbour View. Next in the field is Wallaby Way, so it's got three behind it after galloping. Reason to Be Happy is one of them. Second to last is Lexi Bell, and at the end of the field is Nanga Gara Tulhurst as they run trading centre turn. The lead time was 8 seconds, and eventually able to lead was Show 'em How by 5 metres. Lucky Jess and She's a Delaney's working forward around them to sit up without cover 3 metres away. In fact, he's going to have a play for the front, and he's now going to be waved on by at the judge with one to go. So four markers at this juncture is Tulhurst Iris. The first horse off the inside is Maxine Mahoney, a long way back in the pack with 30 covering them as they run to

0: The railway side is Harbour View, and it's being covered up in turn by Reason to Be Happy, and the last pair, Nangara Tullhurst, and at the end of the field is Lexi Bell. Past the 800, 30-2, 59-2 the half, and the long odds on She's a Delaney as they run the cattle wash back straight. Finally got to the front to lead Show 'em How, 5 metres. Without cover, Maxine Mahoney starts to work back the ground. The inside is Lucky Jess. Wallaby Way is trying to work into the race. Passing it is also Lexi Bell, and up on the inside of runners, that is Tullhurst, Iris Snowbound. Reason to Be Happy in the last couple. Harbour View and Nangara Tullhurst is last. She's a Delaney, still hasn't flinched. Third section was 28-7. About to try and get up on terms as Lexi Bell three wide. Maxine Mahoney's under the bat. Back behind those is Show 'em How. Wallaby Way ahead of the others. 2:25 to go. Leader is She's a Delaney. Just about to be let off the handle now. Puts up 8 metres. Maxine Mahoney, Show 'em How, and Lexi Bell all running for Mitre Buddy, but She's a Delaney safely through. The classy filly is going to be just a shade too good for them. Maxine Mahoney second, Lexi Bell third, and then comes Show 'em How from Reason to Be Happy, good through the line. Wallaby Way blew it at the start, then Tullhurst, Iris, Lucky Jess, well back was Harbour View, and Nangara Tullhurst failed to beat one home in 55-6.
1: She's a Delaney. It's picked up its fifth victory, 120-104, 8.59, $2 even for second, 3 even for third. Heading off to Rocky for the running of race 5, second leg at the Quadrella, first leg at the Daily Double. Interesting little race, this one with Dixie Dean, number 6, $2.50 to $2.80, 6 on its last run and a third prior to that. Hunting down its third victory here at its 25th start, does have 6 minor placings to its credit. Now Petite Rogue, number 7, is up against a 3.20 to 3.30, third on its last run, only beaten by 2.25 in 24 and 12 over the 4.07. Picked up a couple of wins at the Cube. Prior to that, though, it's had 15 starts, 2 wins, and 9 minor placings. Next best is 8 Strong Intent, $5.50 to the $5 range. The selections for this one, as runners almost at the start, Liam's gone 4, 2, 7, and 8. After this, we head back to the Meadows for the running of race 5, but let's head to Rocky.
2: So just heading down to the start for race number 5. Now the first leg of the quaddie coming up from Rockhampton tonight for the Grade 5. Dixie Dean certainly had 2 starts here. Placed behind Schultz Unleashed last week, wasn't beaten far. And that form's certainly been frank. Schultz Unleashed, a brilliant winner of race 3 in 23-22. Only 2.5 lengths outside of the record. Then finished 6th on Sunday behind Rocky Raccoon. Back here from box 6 with vacancy inside. And he has had some backing, but he's now been displaced by Petite Rouge, Daryl McGrath. Former's been consistent, couple of Q1 wins. Last time out was third here a fortnight ago behind Ken Grande. Just began fairly from box number 6, the start all important here. I gave Sweet Nancy a good chance again. I just don't want to jump off now. I've been on her the last couple of starts and she hasn't had a great deal of luck. If she does get a clear passage, she'll be very strong through the line. She gets a bit of room to the outside as well. Green light, first leg of the quaddie, race number 5. Set for a start, ready. Racing, Dixie Dean began average, Petite Rouge likewise, speed strolling along's go to lead, getting her through the field now, Feisty Fawny to challenge and around the making ground, Strong Intent from Petite Rouge, then Velocity Ziggy, Dixie Dean got held up and Sweet Nancy back to last, but Feisty Fawny slipped away, 4 lengths strolling along, Strong Intent, Petite Rouge makes ground the inside, but Feisty Fawny a good lead, here's Petite Rouge late, but Feisty Fawny, 2.5 Petite Rouge and third home, Strong Intent for Dixie Dean, not a bad run after getting held up in the initial stage. Sweet Nancy behind those. Velocity Ziggy and strolling along, stopping late. Time around 24 seconds even.
1: One Feisty Fawny, $12.10, $5.20, 7 Petite Rogue, it's $1.90, and Strong Intent number 8, it's no third dividend. Heading to the Meadows now, where the fifth event is the first leg of the Quadrella. It's a Bun Quake, it's $2.90, equal favourite from 3.30, with 3 ripping it up, $2.40 to $2.90. The 1, hunting down its 13th victory at its 142nd start, while ripping it up's had 50 starts, 6 wins, and 17 minors. Those two are doing battle and not far behind, it has to be said, at the $5 quote. However, that's in from $6 is Bounding Chief, having its 103rd run, looking for its 13th victory with 25 minors. And Luna Girl, $6 to $6.50. Runners are on their way to the start. Selections, James has gone 4-3-2-1. 4-3-2-1. I note today that one of our Victorian callers had a birthday. I think 23 years of age today. Victoria Shaw, happy birthday.

0: and they should go in pretty soon. Redcliffe will be hot on our hammer. Richmond's fifth leg, one of the quaddy in five from now. So Bunquake, $4.40 into $2.90. The punters have settled on the red here in a race that really looks void of speed. Might be able to land on the pace early from box number one. Wouldn't be surprised to almost see him lead this field. There's a clear lack of pace in the event. At the start now, and about to move in. They'll go in pretty quickly here for race five. First leg of tonight's Quadrella. And they are about to be loaded for the fifth of a 12 racer here. Right on our back will be Redcliffe, race number six. Get your bets on there at the harness as they move in. 290 about Bunquake. It'll be interesting to see how close to the speed he can get in a race that does look void of speed. Maybe ripping it up. The second favourite might be the likely leader from the three, Elliot, $3, if he can step to his best ability. Set to jump in a race that doesn't have much early pace. They're set race five. Off and racing now. Bunquake step well with ripping it up. Who's got the acceleration? And here's Mombasa's Best right from the top of the track. Will come over and will take the lead. So Mombasa's Best the leader. Bunquake got a beaut run to second, only a length away. Two and a half ripping it up. Poor Amalfi. Three Bounding Chief. Three Luna's Girl. Three to Poor Nitro. Mombasa's Best the leader. Bunquake there at the right time. Only a length between them and ripping it up's a length away. Coming at them three wide. Bunquake moves up. Ripping it up finishes hard, but Bunquake reigns supreme late, and Bunquake a bit too good. Gets there by a length and a quarter to beat Ripping It Up. Third Mombasa's Best, just over poor Amalfi, and they got away from Bounding Chief Luna's Girl.
1: It is paid $3.40 and $2. Bunquake number one, $3 on New South Wales, $3.60 on UTAB. Ripping It Up number three, $1.70, and we stand by for third. Redcliffe there milling around at the start, $1.95 about the favoured way here. The three, all the rage as we get closer to start time. Open to $2.25, third on its last run, looking for its 18th victory. Let's head to the track.
2: Starting signal goes through. The small field of six about to be called up for the second leg of the quaddie tonight. Quaddie first leg. Tacker's Last Dance won the previous. A $6.50 chance. Scored by a head. Led. Looked like getting run over not long after they turned. Was probably headed close to home, but kicked back and scored in the middle of a clump of horses. So the mobile's on its way. Mahindi, $1.95 from gate number three. On the corner, the Mr. T Removals is race number six on Goes the Light. Racing favourite Mahindi from three began well, presses forward. My Ultimate Victor is content to hand up, it looks like, as they hit the first turn. Miss Frou Frou is third, a perfect dance fourth.

0: eggs. A perfect dance has come one deep, the first dance, and Western Arterra is now last of the six, 1,100 metres left to travel. 30.5 was the first split of the flying mile after that 11.6 lead time. Mahindi is on Garrard's corner, swinging with the bell coming up. A perfect dance in the breeze. My Ultimate Victor still on the back of the leader, followed by Miss Frou Frou on the inside of Blackjack Cripper. Western Arterra is at the tail of the field. Mahindi has left the half-mile marker behind. Stopped the clock at 30.4. 30.5 the first split, 30.4 the second. 60 and 9 going out. Mahindi along Sydney Street in front of My Ultimate Victor on the inside of A Perfect Dance. Then Miss Frou Frou, Blackjack Cripper being niggled. Western Arterra last. Mahindi in full flight. At the quarter pole, 28 and 2 has wound up the dial. Mahindi in front of A Perfect Dance. My Ultimate Victor has lost the back of Mahindi. A breakaway Miss Frou Frou. Mahindi's reached the top of the lane. Turn for home, clear. My Ultimate Victor, A Perfect Dance, battling out the minor spots. And Nathan Dawson back-to-back double. Mahindi easily from My Ultimate Victor, Miss Frou Frou the inside, A Perfect Dance, Western Arterra, Blackjack Cripper. Final quarter, 28 and 4. Pelican Waters.
1: $2.20 and 170. Mahindi number 3 gets the money and 1 gets second. My Ultimate Victor 410 and the 2 no third dividend. We're joining Richmond for the running of race at number 5 on the program. $2.50 for Here No Grief. The 2 went $2.40 to $2.50, third on its last run and a win prior to that, both over the 3.20 at Richmond. Its best time was a 1:18.35. Go 18.51 is the best that I can see there. That's going back a couple of starts ago. Let's join Gary on track for the first leg of the quadrilla.

0: and three Silver Trop. Silver Tree Pop, 650 and a point to 550. He's nothing wrong with the form. He's had two wins in his last four here, albeit in Masters class. Green light, first leg of the Main Quaddy, race five. We're all set, Richmond, ready. Racing nicely out here, No Grief and Silver Tree Pop, and here No Grief is going to lead Silver Tree Pop, and Betty M Grand works up the inside, three lengths then the Tatiana, followed by Akai Road, next then Tatiun, a long break Club Dozer, Let's Win Rosie, the leader here No Grief being pressured by Betty M Grand along with Silver Tree Pop and Akai Road as they corner, here No Grief the leader getting into the clear Akai Road, but here No Grief is going to hang on and beat Akai Road, and Betty M Grand getting up the run fourth with Tatiun, they were followed by Silver Tree Pop, didn't finish it off from Club Dozer. Tatiana was one of the last in with Let's Win Rosie, and they've run around 23.18.
1: Here No Grief adds to its tally now of six wins with 17 starts to its credit, 280 and 110. The six Akai Road at $3.40 and Betty M Grand number one, $1.90, which brings us down to Traralgon for the running of race number seven on the program. $3 even a piece about the one, which is Omo Treasure and Black Pistol number seven at the $3 quote as well. The one's $3.40 to $3, and the seven is $3 and steady at that. Got into $2.90, bounced back to $3.10, and now sits at the $3 quote. October Rain at $4, not that far behind, drifts out from $3.30, seventh on its last run, and High Finance, first of the double quote, is $6.50 out to $10. Paul's gone 2, 7, 1, and 6. Let's go to Traralgon for the seventh.
2: And it's 1 and 7, $3 each of two. October Rain for Connie McMillan's by Aston Duke has had some good career wins, six times it's won. It's had three goes here yet to run a place, but has some okay form at other tracks. It's at $4. Box five is vacant here, just the seven runners for race seven here tonight. 13 races in total for the fixture. Moving in now, fine weather conditions here tonight. Been a beautiful day. And the runners are moving into the boxes here. 350 metres. Just about ready. There is your green light. Third leg of the quaddy. They're about to go. Set. Racing, I'm a Treasure missed the start, blowing it hopelessly was Redback Express, showing pace Disco Gizmo, a narrow leader, Before Noon's booting up on the inside, High Finance's wider, and Black Pistol's whipping right round the outside. Black Pistol hit the front narrowly, I'm a Treasure going with it on the outside. I'm a Treasure swept to the lead, I'm a Treasure beats Black Pistol, High Finance, and Before Noon. Just off those runners was Redback Express, Wellback was Disco Gizmo, and October.

0: bright green sulky. And favourite, a little easy laid out to $2.260 for Constant. Was rewarded with a good win at Kilmore last time out. Having some good races recently before that win, and $6 about Dossier. Looking to continue on the good run of the Ross Graham stable. They've already had three winners tonight. Alan tore me aboard this mare. Almost ready for the Palmer Bet Trot. This is race number 6 from Ballarat Trots. There's the light. They're off and trotting. No speed out wide now in the pole. El Tornado cross clearly. Dossier is going to get over it. And going forward at the start too was Constant, but began a little too well. It's caught out in the open. Easing back into the 1-1 was Whiskey Dawn. And at the tail end of the field on the pegs was Why Now. Well, peeling off the inside was El Tornado to go up and challenge Dossier for the lead. It wasn't going all that fast, Dossier, so he's out to challenge Damien Burns with the favourite El Tornado. And they quicken up. They dash away 10 metres in front. In third position is Constant. It's nearly enough room for it to get across in front of Wine Now, who's trying to hold its ground. And back at the tail end of the field was Whiskey Dawn. They've quickened up the tempo a bit here, as taking up the pacemaker's role was El Tornado. And to use up a little bit of petrol to whip around the outside, but again hits the brakes now to slow up. Dossier's in the trailing spot second. Constant just couldn't quite get across to the inside, so it's left out in the open. On its inside was Wine Now, the bolter, and last of the field in the one out one back trail as Whiskey Dawn. The five trotters settle into this formation as they head around the turn to where they started from last lap. Lead time was 45.8. It was a little stop start through that lead time too, and nicely relaxed in front as El Tornado, leading by just over a length. Dossier's racing in second position. Why Now's about 8 metres back, but bridging the gap on the leading pair, and peeling around the outside Whiskey Dawn as Constant was easing back in its face, wanting some cover. Whiskey Dawn's going to oblige and slide up outside of the leader as they approach the bell. 32.9 the first quarter. At the bell, they've got 1,000 to go in the Palmer Bet Trot, and it's El Tornado who leads the way, the favourite by a metre. Whiskey Dawn's made the mid-race move to go and sit outside of its second as they start to quicken up. Dossier is in third. The leading up initially, he's had a nice run in the box seat. Constance racing fourth, getting the 1-1 trail, and back last of the five was Why Now. Into the back they trot, 31.6 second quarter. So quickening up the tempo is the favourite El Tornado. Under a grip, still leads by 1.5 metres. Second on the outside, Whiskey Dawn. Just trying to move up that little bit closer. In the pocket, Dossier third is going okay, but held up for a run at the moment. Constant is in fourth spot in the 1-1. About to make a three deep move, but it's just wanting to lay in on every corner. And at the tail end of the field, Why Now? 30.3 third quarter. Spreading up, heading for home. El Tornado led. On its back, Dossier's looking for some racing room. Whiskey Dawn's on its outside, and Constant starting to wind up, but under pressure. And then came Why Now in the straight. El Tornado's travelling well. Dossier's clear of the pocket. Whiskey Dawn, and out wider on the track was Constant, but with a good break, El Tornado with 50 to go, and El Tornado is going to lead most of the way. El Tornado first, 8 metres, second Dossier, third was Constant, and fourth was Whiskey Dawn. They got away from Why Now, who's last of the five, a dash home. It was 28.4 the closing quarter, and the mile rating for the trot is 23.6. El Tornado number 3.
1: Lily Rose from Adam Box number 7. $2 to $2.10, back into $1.95. 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Millie Moo Moo 101 back into 34. A little nibble there in Dark End 34. Race 6, field of 6, and runners arriving at the start. $1.95, favourite Lily Rose. She will be hard to beat on what she produced here last time out. She overcame trouble. There was a lot of merit in that win. Out of box number 7 with a lot of room early inside. That's only going to assist her. Scotch Rocket, we know, has got a lot of class. Has run time here over both the 407 and the 510 metres. Box number 2 just needs to stay clear of trouble early on. If she could find herself in the first half of the field, she'll be the strongest dog in the run home. $3 second. Elected $4.40. Shiny Intention. Forward they go. Race 6. Of course, I mentioned quaddy earlier. No quaddy tonight with just the 7 races. Green light race number 6. They're ready. Racing, Lily Rose out wide begins safely. Speed, Shiny Intention, they will lead She's Full On. Here's Lily Rose around the outside, and Scotch Rocket back fourth, but only a couple off the lead, followed by Dark Ed and Millie Moo Moo. Shiny Intention.

0: She's full on. Lily Rose and Scotch Rocket's about to hook to the outside to make ground. Then comes Dark In and well back Millie Moo Moo. Shiny Intention in front. She's full on and Scotch Rocket flooding home. Over the top, Scotch Rocket wins. Shiny Intention second. She's full on third. Lily Rose a little bit playing up the straight fourth. Then came Dark In, Millie Moo Moo in around 2360. Scotch Rocket 2 beats the 1 with the 3 back in third. 2-1-3-7. She got a clear run through early. That was the key for her. And she's been too strong. $3.40 and $2 for Shiny Intention. $2.10. No third. She's full on. 2-1-3. Fourth in seven. After the running of race 6, Rockhampton. 9.08. 14.56. 23.64 to race number 6.
1: Pays $3.40 and $2. One Shiny Intention. $2.10 and no third dividend for She's Full On at number 3. Scott Rocket picking up its 10th victory here at its 47th start. We're heading to the Meadows where the Watchdog's gone. A 2 to beat 7, 8 and 4. 2, 7, 8 and 4 from the Watchdog. James Vandermaat's 2, 7, 8 and 5. 2 meaningful. It's the favoured way of going. $1.40 to $1.18 if you don't mind. Won its last at the Meadows over 600 by 2 lengths and 34.5. And expected to just walk at this one in Broken Halo number 8. $3.30 to $6 on the drift. Third on its last couple of runs. Did have a win a couple of starts back at Geelong over the 460. And Fast Reply. It's $11 to $7.50. A bit of specking about it. Now it opened at 11, went out to 31, then 17, now sits at 7. Second on its last run over 600, mixed fourth and fifth grade, going down by a length in 34 and 57. Interesting runner, the 7 here. Let's head to the track and see how they go.
2: So it's $1.18 now. Short price, about meaningful. And the runners are just starting to arrive over there at the start. Won't be too long before we see them right to move in. The race favourite to go from box number 2, the likely leader of the field, and the runner's now about to be placed in, so we're not too far away. Meaningful to runners, the clear favourite, and they are now beginning the loading process. So getting set, race number 6, hot favourite, $1.20, fives on from box number 2, meaningful. And they're set for a start, 600 metres ahead of them, the green light on. Favourite from the inside draw, they're set. Away and racing, and meaningful step well enough from the inside. Will punch through and lead from Lectra Skip, who is away quickly. Now getting over to third, Broken Halo starts to make some ground. Then Cruzado, Ballet Crown, and Fast Reply was back at the end of the field. So meaningful the leader, led by about 3 from Lectra Skip, who runs a race. A length and a half then to Broken Halo, who drives up on the inside, and there by 4 to Cruzado, and Fast Reply heads the rest. It's meaningful the leader with a kick by 4 or 5 lengths over Lectra Skip. Cruzado starts to run on late. Clear though, meaningful does it well. And meaningful, the favourite too good by 3 to Cruzado, who's in career best. He flies home for second. Third, Lectra Skip, and fourth, Broken Halo. Then Fast Reply, last in Ballet Crown. Time for the journey, 34 and 63.
1: Yeah, favourite getting it, $1.20 and $1.04. Meaningful picks it up another win, makes it back to back.

0: listings. The six at $3.30 from $5. Gee, that's come in. Having its 18th run with five minors to its credit, no wins and redemption miss. Number five at $10. Let's head to the trade.
1: Being beaten by some pretty steady competitors, so we just need to see how some of these runners go and which version of them shows up as well. So they're about to be called forward here, just the field of 10 with the scratching of Beth's Fury. So look, you'd think Porcupine Creek would be able to lead this race from Navali's Dream, but it seems to me that we're not quite sure whether Porcupine Creek has learnt to really put a race away yet. So up they come. This is race number 7, the Cannibal at Cobbity Equine 3-year-old maiden. All runners on the move for the third leg of the quaddie. You need the two shorties, 5 and 8, to be alive so far. Ready to run. Over the back at the 17:30 dispatch in the cattle wash back straight, they'll have 1 3/4 laps to complete. Set now. Ready. Signal. Racing. Navali's Dream from the inside began okay, showing good speed was I'm Starving to try and cross the stable maiden soon after does so. Emerging out of the pack is Bell All Chera, and Redemption misses in the firing line early on. So too is Porcupine Creek, who's racing about fifth and one off. They were followed by Trigger Time in the second half of the field in company with Rock and Roll'em, and the last three are Our Purple Pearl in company with Promising Man, and going back towards the end of the field is Night Agent to save some ground nearer the inside. As they run training centre turn, 8.1 was the lead time, and eventually being able to cross and lead was Bell All Chera by about a metre and a half. The outside is the odds on Porcupine Creek in the first section was 28 and 6. I'm Starving third, and Trigger Time in a good spot 1-1. Then Navali's Dream the first starter, 6 metres in the field to Redemption miss. Up on the inside is Night Agent, who's got a few behind it now as they run to the railway side. Rock and Roll'em is third to last, and the rest of them are one off. And they are Our Purple Pearl and Promising Man. Just as I said, that went back to the inside to save some ground. 800 to run. The second section was 29.658 to the half. So they're not taking any prisoners up in front. It's Bell All Chera as they run the cattle wash back.

0: The 500 and the rest of them are being headed by Rock and Roll'em, third section. So McDotto goes for it. Bell All Chera leads the way 3 metres. Porcupine Creek might be beaten here. The one danger is I'm Starving at some really big odds behind the leader. Bell All Chera travels really well though. I'm Starving gets to the outside and they break clear from the rest of the field. But Bell All Chera very, very quickly put up a bit of separation on I'm Starving. Last 125 starts to come clear. It's Bell All Chera. Oh, I'm going to make a mess of them later. On one by 20 metres. Second spot will be Our Purple Pearl from the back. I'm Starving got very leg weary. Fourth was pretty tight between Porcupine Creek or Rock and Roll them down the outside. Trigger Time had the right run but couldn't finish it off. Navali's Dream will be better for the experience. Redemption Miss, then Night Agent. And back towards the end of the field was Promising Man in 55.7. And Bell All Chera, new stable, new result.
1: Race 2, 61, 40, 6, 7, 4. The numbers there, 6, 7 and 4. Next up, we head to Richmond for the running of race number 6. Better break before that.

0: Now for race number six here over the 520. One red, Jackie Legs. Two Check, Zipping Nickel. Four blue, Coin Keeping. Five yellow, Iona Huntrix. Seven the black, Rapid Reader. And eight the pink, Miss Penelope. So $1.80 the favourite here, Coin Keeping. He's a good young dog. He's only had the eight starts for two wins, 4 seconds. He commenced his career through the Zoom Top Series at Goulburn late July. Got into the final and was able to finish third there. He's been able to win at Wentworth Park three starts ago. He ran 30.07. He's still learning. He's a winner up the straight here also. So, I think it's a race he can get away with here. Iona Huntrix can show a lot of speed out of the boxes, so she may try to come across and cut him off early, but Zipping Nickel can be very hit and miss off the two. Just a recent maiden winner here over the 400. And of course, he's got box three vacant. Rapid Reader number seven hasn't raced since July. So she resumes here this evening. Jackie Legs was runner up here last week behind Winsome Jumbo when led up. All right, it's out the $5 now. So $1.70 Coin Keeping. Zipping Nickel, the late firmer in the 390 from 460. So we're just about right. Last one being boxed. And they're all in. Green light, Lewis travels. We're all set. Favourite in the blue. Ready. Racing, moderately away, Coin Keeping. Jackie Legs away well with Iona Huntrix, but Coin Keeping with great pickup speed. Drove through him and hit the lead out of the first corner. Coin Keeping four in front of Jackie Legs, Zipping Nickel. They're followed then by Iona Huntrix. Next was Rapid Reader and Miss Penelope, the tail end. Coin Keeping's got him stretched right out off the top corner. It's out by eight lengths. Zipping Nickel goes to second around Jackie Legs. Iona Huntrix and Miss Penelope as they turn. Coin Keeping's a minute in front of Zipping Nickel. Brilliant win the Coin Keeping all the way by 9 lengths. Zipping Nickel second, third Iona Huntrix, fourth in Rapid Reader, Miss Penelope and Jackie Legs, and the time record around 29.80.
1: Oh, the horses are in. They are ready. They're off. Nice start by all the horses with number 8, Daiyu Saltail, moving up. Far down, outside number 11, Toruk Makto between runners. Number 9, Nichiao Tsuide. Further back, number 1, Wild Kagura. On the far outside, number 10, Seiyun Sakurasake. Between runners, number 6, Nishino Rampage. Followed by number 7, Karin Hart. And inside, number 4, Suzu Olive. And number 2, Daino Gotoku. Number 3, Believe the West. Number 5, Kanesho Rush is at the back of the back. They're coming out of the back stretch, heading into the first corner with number 8, Daiyu Saltail. In the lead, at the back of the back is still number 5, Kanesho Rush. Number 8.

0: Dai Sautel. Indo de slightly ahead of number 9, Nichiao Tsuide. The farther outside number 11, Toruk Makto. 1, 2, and 3. They're all heading into the second and the final corner. Here comes the home stretch with Dayu Sautel. In the lead on the inside is Wild Kagura. Wants to challenge Dayu Sautel from the inside. Wild Kagura moving up, took the lead away from Dayu Sautel. Wild Kagura ahead, not letting it go, not getting challenged back. And Wild Kagura in for the victory. Number 1, Wild Kagura, being by Mr. Ishikawa, comes out victorious here. Rest number 10 over. Number 8, Dayu Sautel in second place, with number 11, Toruk Makto in third place.
1: Towards the fence, so she's in a pretty reasonable box in box 3 for her. She's at 3:30. They're moving in now. Good luck with the quaddy. So this is the final leg of the quaddy here tonight. And Greyhound's about to be loaded here for the 8th race on the card. So runners being placed away for the Sinclair Contracting. There is a green light. We're set to go. They're ready. Racing, Dr. Gianna on the inside out fairly, showing good pace was Valencia Tilly. Booting up on the inside was Yorkshire Girl. Very close on the speed tonight. Then came Our Mabel. Around the outside was Wine Lover. Then Dr. Gianna. Well back was Dr. Monica. And Unleash Zack. It's Yorkshire Girl, the leader. Our Mabel's trying very hard. Yorkshire Girl, she loves the rails. Got there early and wins by 3 lengths. Our Mabel's second. Dr. Gianna is third. Then further back of the race was Dr. Monica from Valencia Tilly. Well back Wine Lover, Unleash Zack. And that's a pretty decent run, 24-27 for Yorkshire Girl. Well, no real surprise to see her win that. And number 3 is the winner by Aussie Infrared from Hook Along Book, Michelle Wilkins.
2: Heading off to Redcliffe here, where Playing for Keeps is the favourite. Way opened up at $1.85, third on its last run and a fifth prior to that. Last third was at Albion Park. That was over the 1660, steps out to the longer distance today. It's been across this distance range 31 times, 15 minors, but yet to pick up a win. The Casual Goose, number 7, is 330 to 386 on its last run.

0: and one Aqua Cruiser late scratching. Let's join Terry.
1: Pelican Waters Resort, third leg of the quaddy coming up. The previous, Mahindi, the first favourite of the night to score. The mobile heads down towards the corner. And again, six running, playing for keeps. Now coming from the inside of the front, the Pelican Waters Resort, they're just about ready. Lights on. Racing. Playing for keeps began well from the pole. Rocky Outlook does the early chasing. The Casual Goose pushed along the pegs as they run into the first turn. Then I'll Be Watching, followed by Sporty As. Boston Assassin back at the rear of the field. And Indian File is the order. The leader, the favourite. Playing for keeps at the 1300 metres mark, with Rocky Outlook sitting second. The Casual Goose, moved away from the pegs, is now one deep. I'll Be Watching on the inside, followed by Sporty As, and Boston Assassin, last of the six, with short of a lap and a half left to run. 31.2, the first split of the mile, after a casual lead time of 11.8. Playing for keeps is on Garrard's Corner, dictating terms, rounding the bend for the bell. Rocky Outlook sitting on the back of the speed. The Casual Goose is in the breeze. I'll Be Watching on the inside of Sporty As. Boston Assassin, last of six, going past the judge and the bell. Playing for keeps ran a second quarter of 31. 62.2. First half of the flying mile. With less than 700 metres left to travel, the favourite makes pay. Playing for keeps, still showing the way to Rocky Outlook. The Casual Goose, I'll Be Watching. Sporty As, Boston Assassin is on the inside. Playing for keeps is about to roll past the quarter pole. With less than 400 to run, 28.9 on the board for the third split of the mile. Playing for keep still showing the way to Rocky Outlook, who has sat on the back of the leader from the word go and now peels. They're clear of I'll Be Watching. Playing for keeps, how much in the tank? Rocky Outlook comes to the outside, looms a danger. Rocky Outlook is going home the better. Rocky Outlook drawing clear. Rocky Outlook beat Playing for keeps, clear of I'll Be Watching, Boston Assassin, Sporty As, the Casual Goose.
0: And it's going to be a Rocky Outlook, number 3, 20, 40 and $4, upsetting the apple cart there too. Playing for keeps, 130. And I'll Be Watching, no third dividend. 3, 2 and a 4, a break and then to Rockhampton.

0: Ian Dearden, number 8, $5 and steady at that. Following that, we head to the Meadows for the running of race 7, then it's back to Ballarat for their 7th, but right now, time for the final leg of the quadrilla here at Rockhampton to be alive. 6 in the first leg, 1 in the second, and a 2 in the third. Let's head to Liam for the call.
1: For this is

0: is Rice, number 7 on the card. Thank you, Grant. Yes, the last of Rocky's and I, $2.90, an easing favourite, Winter All Smoke for race 7 on the card. Carol Rain riding solo, Dearden and Tuscan Raider given hopes as well. Back here Sunday night, nominations close tomorrow morning. All power to the Lions on Saturday. Fingers crossed. Green light. And of course the Dolphins on Friday night. Won't forget that one. Green light, race 7, they're ready. Racing, Windra All Smoke brilliantly away from the two, and the favourite rolls straight to the lead from Dearden. Carol Ray, the inside, moving forward. Riding solo gets well back, followed by another Megan and Tuscan Raider. Windra All Smoke two on Carol Ray, she'll keep grinding away. Three off Dearden. Riding solo, another Megan, Tuscan Raider out the back. It's a two-dog race. Windra All Smoke, Carol Ray's coming at her. Windra All Smoke kicks and wins. Windra All Smoke holds off Carol Rain in a closey, and getting up for third along the inside, riding solo from Dearden, followed in by another Megan, Tuscan Raider last home, and another smart run on the night around 23:30. Well, she had to run quick tonight. She had to run a new PB to get home, Windra All Smoke, and she has $2.30 and $2. Carol Rain, that's her best performance in a while, $2.30, and third home will be five riding solo. Up along the inside of 8 Dearden, 2 beats 1, and 5 and 8. 2, 1, 5 and 8, 8.89 early, 14.42, 23.31. Ken Booty with Windra All Smoke straight to the front. And although Carol Rain stuck to her early on, she's been out.
1: Yeah, but unlucky Carol Rain there. It looked like just as they approached the turn that you wanted to be on the one, just got carried wide by Windra All Smoke, and it got home $2.30 and $2. And it picks up a victory, another victory. It's 12th from its 35th start. Now, here at the Meadows, you've got 4 to beat 2, 8 and 7 from the Watchdog. The market sees the 7 and 1B as the favoured way at $2.40 from $2.20. And it finished second on its last run, only going down by just shy of half a length over the 528 and 31. 15 starts, 3 wins, a 5 minus for it. Par excellence, number 4, 310 to $2.80, 6 on its last run and a 5th prior. Reuben Hill is at $5.50 from $4.40, 1 its last at the Meadows over the 525. James has got 4, 2, 8 and 7, let's join him.
2: Race behind Kraken Ginger. So they're at the start. They'll move in fairly soon, just arriving at the starting boxes. 5.25 ahead of them, right on start time. And the race favourite's going to jump out of box number 7 by the looks. That's Wanby. Best form enough to suggest he'll be competitive in a race of this nature. Thought Par Excellence might be able to ride the speed from box 4. There's a few hopes in it. Tiger Rock's consistent. Reuben Hill will go forward and off the beer. If he got the start right, he's a chance at a big price, but he will need to get the start right. And he's probably drawn the wrong side of Par Excellence, hence the double-figure price, but he is value. There's a few hopes in this. Set to go race 7. Hector Fawley at start. They're ready to jump. Leg 3 of the quaddie. Off and racing now, jumping well, Par Excellence from the middle, straight to the front, settling down clearly over Reuben Hill, who carves across to second. The rest have jammed up. Poor Dippy going wide, railing through Tiger Rock's Wanby, and last of all off the beer. So the Jeff Gill runners are clear down the back. It's Par Excellence out by 6 over Reuben Hill, running on Tiger Rock's, and then Wanby from Poor Dippy and off the beer. Leader's got an almighty break, Par Excellence, still 4 in front to Reuben Hill. It'll be a Jeff Gill Quinella. Par Excellence all of the way. Par Excellence by 3.75 to beat the Kennelmate Reuben Hill. Third one be a length and a quarter back. And then a length and a half to Tiger Rock's Poor Dippy and last off the beer. Time around 30.16. Smart win to Par Excellence. Straight to the lead.
1: Yeah, came into a favourite on the fixed as well. 2.30 and 1.04. The 4 Par Excellence, number 8. Reuben Hill, 2.80 and 1B, number 7. No third dividend. Which brings us to Ballarat for the running of race number 7 on the program here tonight. Third leg at the Quadrella, favourite way. Miss Ardy is 155 to 135. Won its last at Cranbourne. That was over the mile and won by 4.1 in 155.9 mile rate. Storm Vendetta at 550 from 390, second on its last two. And Still Mickey, number 5, 950 to $7. Lachlan's got the 7 to beat 4, 5 and 2. Here's 7 to beat 4, 5 and 2. On the other side of that, we head to Happy Valley, where five, nearly 6 minutes off a start for the running of race two, runners on the track and making their way around to the start. 1,200 the journey for the second on the program.

0: And we'll team up with Mark and the team very shortly, but right now it's off to Lachlan as the mobile moves into position at Ballarat for the seventh.
1: He laid out from 340 still, Mickey. It's been 950 to 6, just getting out to 750 in the last little bit of betting. My Atlantis is at $13, out from 6.50 earlier today. Bo Becker's at 18. Under Attack is at 34, and Betting Attack is at 101. The gate is ready. The Ferndale Foods of Australia pace. 1-3 win paces. And they're moving forward. 17.10 is the trip. So, the problem with the two horses there, My Atlantis. The catch is going forward to help with it. Looks like they've been called away. The gate took off, but My Atlantis had a gear problem, so it'll have to...

0: gate had taken off on the field. So again, they'll reform up and we'll have a take two of the Ferndale Foods of Australia pace. Won't take them too long, you wouldn't think, to get organised again. $1.40 for the short favourite, Miss Addie. Very good record since starting her career. Was fourth on debut, then she's had a second, a win.
1: Okay, we'll stand by to see how this plays out. We do have, 4 minutes before the running of race two at Happy Valley. Right now, a break.
2: I think it's a good thing that she'll be more focused. So I think that if you look at number one, Captain's Elect, I think the obvious danger is number four, One Dawn, Eye Catcher, obviously. For me,

0: Then we're going to go upstairs to Alistair Cohen now. If you were going to take a double with number one captain's elect...
1: Cardinal King.
0: Candace Bass.
1: Yeah.
0: I wouldn't put you off. I'm going to take the Andre Nell double. Captain's elect and Bourbon King. Ali, good afternoon to you, sir.
2: Hello, Brandon. Hello, Vicky. Hello, everybody. Loading for the first year at Hollywood Bets Durbanville. So Jurel's in. Translates to Grasshopper. Arctic Flow. Cold Summer. They're now working with Lily Langtree. Race one, of course, first leg of the Bipod here at Hollywood Bets Durbanville. Public holiday tomorrow.
3: And the gate swings into the back, close to the dispatch point here of race seven, the 1710 journey. Favourite Miss Addie's got the outside of the arm, and they're away and racing. From the inside, Betting Attack began pretty well. Holy My Atlantis next door, who just got its head in front, but Betting Attack along the inside's looking to hold. Going forward out deeper on the track, Steel Mickey getting up into the action. Oh, sorry, is Storm Vendetta. Steel Mickey ducked back behind them into the running line three back. Bo Becker takes the 1-1 trail. Second last, Miss Addie was easing back from the wide alley. And at the tail end of the field, settling down.

0: as they pass the bell. 1,000 to go. Bo Becker is in the 1-1. In the running line, three back, Steel Mickey on the inside short, cutting the pegs, was under attack. And the last one is the favourite, Miss Addy. Alpha Tabby to bide his time at the tail end of the field. Heading into the final lap toward the 800-metre marker in the Ferndale Foods of Australia pace. 30.5 was the second quarter, so they've gone a 59.7 half. The leader, My Atlantis, leads by a couple of metres. At its girth second, Storm Vendetta. Third on the pegs, awaiting an out, betting attack. In the 1-1, Bo Becker. A move from the back, Miss Addy going three deep, hustling up and around the outside of Steel Mickey, and under attack is over on the pegs looking for some luck. They work their way toward the 400-metre peg. Leader asked to quicken, My Atlantis. Led a couple of metres to Storm Vendetta. Deeper out on the track now, Miss Addy is warming to the task, the favourite, moving up stylishly to make a line of three. Stalking it was Steel Mickey, about to pop four deep, held up Bo Becker. Looking for an inside run was betting attack and also under attack in the lane. Out deep, Miss Addy swept up to take the front. Off its helmet though, Steel Mickey is out to challenge. Miss Addy, Steel Mickey. Steel Mickey charged up, going home too well. And Steel Mickey goes over the top to win, beats Miss Addy. Third home was My Atlantis, and they got clear of Storm Vendetta. Fourth and under attack, Bo Becker and betting attack.
1: Dawn made a bit of progress. 1,000 stars in the Cyclamen Cup has got four to make up and moving quite kindly. Kim Chanel at Dara.

0: Down at the start, $1.45. The Bet Winsome Jumbo favoured way of going. Gary's gone 7.52 and 1. 7.52 and 1. Winsome or Jumbo opened up at 150. It's into 145. Zipper Day number 7, 280 and steady for the 7 and 2. Winsome Willie at $12 and steady at that. Let's join Gaz.
1: All right, Grant, yeah, good little race there. So I think it is between the favourites. Winsome Jumbo certainly getting in short enough at 145. 7 stars for the 3 wins. Comes off his win here last week in 29.87 by 5 lengths. Finished it off well. Zipper Day's going really well also. 6 starts, 3 wins, 2 seconds. He won over the 400 here 4 starts ago in a very quick 22.68 by 5 lengths. He then ran second at Bulleh over the 4.72 and 26.19. He got back in the field but finished it off. And then here last week he had the one and he just cleared out mid-race. They did get tight behind him, but he ended up winning by 18 lengths. It was a brilliant run, 29.88. I think he can probably go quicker. I just thought he might have that little bit superior early speed to get across Winsome Jumbo early. So going to be a good race this. And then we get out to Winsome Willie at $10, number 2. Comes off a recent second in town, coming from a mile back in the field. All right, race 7, they're all in. Fod's on favourite, the 5, Winsome Jumbo. We're all set, ready. Racing Winsome Jumbo out quickly, so is Zipper Day, and Bike One of the Head right up the track. So Winsome Jumbo and Zipper Day driving into the first corner in front, a length away the outside Midnight Arrow, followed by Winsome Willie and Bite the tail into Aurora's Image. So Winsome Jumbo got the break down the back, led by 4 on Zipper Day. Winsome Willie the inside got cut out, then Midnight Arrow followed by Aurora's Image and Bite the tail into Winsome Jumbo, 4 in front on the corner from Zipper Day and Winsome Willie, and Winsome Jumbo's gonna get the money. Winsome Jumbo 5 lengths on the line to Zipper Day, third, nearly a dead heat. Winsome Willie, Aurora's Image, not much in it. They're followed by Midnight Arrow and

0: at the tail end of the time recorded, very quick, around 29:60.
1: And it was Winsome Jumbo number 5, Mel Finn. Mini Finn, $1.50 and 104. Zipper Day at number 7, 140. And we stand by for third Mini Finn. Trying to have another winner there at Richmond, a break, and then we come back to Traralgon for race 9.

0: Two greyhounds drawn out wide, they don't fancy, but most of the others are given some sort of chance here for the ninth race on the card. Just the six runners here, the grade five stake, tier three at the boxes. Ninth of 13 races here on the fixture tonight. Next racing here at Traralgon will be Friday afternoon in the twilight. And that is grand final eve. So it's a public holiday. So hopefully quite a few will venture out here on Friday afternoon in a big warm-up for the big grand final. Ubiquitous at $2.40. Poor Bodie at $3. Dr. Olma, a nice price here at $6. Galloping Jesse has got some good form at the track here. She's at $3.60 now for Rob Conway. A little bit of a late nibble for Galloping Jesse. It is $2.70. Ubiquitous is the favourite over Poor Bodie, $3.10. $3.60 Galloping Jesse. Dr. Olma, $5.50. They're the only four really considered, just the six runners. Race 9 here tonight over the 425 metres. Previous went to Yorkshire Girl. She went brilliantly tonight. And we're just about set for race number 9 here. There is the green light. Set to go. Race number 9. Racing Ubiquitous out pretty well. Galloping Jesse shows good pace. Ubiquitous checked going into the first corner. Rolling through was Poor Brodie. Dr. Olmers tried to thread through. Then came Dodging Shadows, and at the tail was Found Treasure. Off the back, Galloping Jesse just in front. Ubiquitous might be the danger. They've kicked away from Dodging Shadows. The Ruffy's running a bit of a race. Galloping Jesse still two lengths clear. Galloping Jesse wins it from Ubiquitous. Third, Poor Brodie. Fourth, Dodging Shadows. Then came Dr. Olmer and Found Treasure, and the runner's pretty good. That's the best for the night over this distance, although we haven't had that many 425s tonight. They've run around 24 and 22. Number 5, Galloping Jesse. She's got a very good record of this track for Rob Conway by Bernardo from In Orbit, and she showed her customary pace, and that's her 20th career win tonight, so that's a good effort. 20 wins from 89. Number 5, Galloping Jesse is first. 1, Ubiquitous second. 2, Poor Brodie up on the fence. Late gets third prize. And 4th is 8, the bolter of the field, Dodging Shadows, who ran a bit of a race there. The winning margin is 2 lengths. 2 lengths the winning margin to Galloping Jesse. It is 5-1-2-8. 5-1-2-8 early.
1: I would have rather the $7 than the $3.30 that's on offer now, though. I think that it's probably a shade of unders, Zachary Shannon, here at this moment. I think that the Wendy Turnbull runners here, both Special Spin and Hooked on Winning, are going well, and particularly Hooked on Winning. I thought its last effort at Young behind Erk McGlurk was quite okay from the second row. I'd be very surprised if Hooked on Winning didn't run an improved race again here. The Downer Bathurst at Asphalt Plant pace, 2,260 metres. Ready to run, favourite from 3. Signal, racing. And Special Spin left well. Zachary Shannon was away very fast. A couple of these being driven right out here. Festina Lente wants the front. And Sweet Sweet Tooth's just going to snick back behind them. They've got 8 metres in hand on Better Brilliance early. And Get Up Betty from the second row was away handily as well. Terry Rama in the second half of the field. Eternal Gold. Then up on the inside is Magic Tulhurst. And last is Hooked on Winning, who'll be very much benefited from the fast tempo early. So keeping them all out is Special Spin. He leads the way 3 metres. On the outside is Festina Lente, who's going to have to race without cover over the distance, and Zachary Shannon in the A1 spot behind the leader. One out and one back is Sweet Sweet Tooth. They're still trying.

0: trucking along pretty solidly here down the back. And then comes Get Up Betty near the inside with Better Brilliance following it. Magic Tulhurst racing with the head right down. Eternal Gold and Last of All is hooked on winning. The lead time was 46-2, so they were going very, very hard. Now, one of these has tailed off here. Terry Rubber's made a mistake. He's at least 50 metres off the front. And as they run to trading centre turn, it's Special Spin that leads the way a metre and a half. Festina Lente the outside. And Zachary Shattered's conserving all of his energy on the inside, just following the leader. One out and one back in a good spot as they run the bend is Sweet Sweet Tooth. And up on the inside is Better Brilliance being covered up by Eternal Gold. Well back in the field is Magic Tulhurst, hooked on winning. And as they slow right down, trying to tack on is Terry Rubber. The first section was 31-6, but they've done a lot of work early, some of these up the front. Special Spin leads the way from Festina Lente by a metre, who's going up to Pester once more. And third, the inside is Zachary Shattered. One out and one back, Sweet Sweet Tooth. Then the inside is Get Up Betty, being covered up by Eternal Gold. And Better Brilliance is in the second half of the field, and on the inside of Hooked on Winning, Magic Tulhurst and Terry Rubber tacks on down the cattle wash back straight. 29.8, so a half in 61.4 as they get to the 650. Special Spin leads the way a neck. The outside Festina Lente. Zachary Shannon is waiting on his cue, and one out and one back is Sweet Sweet Tooth. Get Up Betty's trying to work off the inside, but immediately to its outer is Better Brilliance, who is able to find that run in the one off line. So Eternal Gold has to go three wide, Hooked on Winning, Magic Tulhurst, Terry Rubber last. 29.5 the quarter, they clump 18 first to last. Special Spin's running a real good race here so far. Festina Lente hasn't got there yet. Zachary Shattered waiting on its cue, biding its time, about to go back to the sprint lane. Get Up Betty right to the outside with Better Brilliance right down the middle, but the leader is Special Spin. They've got to come from somewhere to run it down. Get Up Betty and Zachary Shattered, they're all flashing at him late, and right down the outside, Better Brilliance. Oh, maybe Special Spin's held on. This is a fantastic run if it has. Better Brilliance has had one big lunge at him right on the post, and it's very close. Third spot will be Get Up Betty or Zachary Shattered. Then Magic Tulhurst, Terry Rubber, Sweet Sweet Tooth. A long way back was Hooked on Winning, Eternal Gold, and Festina Lente wilted last in 58.9. It's a photo finish, and this is going to be very tight indeed between Special Spin and Better Brilliance. He did a mountain of work, Special Spin. I didn't think he could possibly kick on, but he's made a real good fist of it. Has the one been able to hold on? The photo's up on the board. Oh, gee, leave that to the judge. There's the compass and the protractor and the rulers all going to be required here to work that photo out. Maybe Special Spin if I had to throw him a cap on one.
1: I went for the micrometer there, BK, and I still can't work it out. I'm staying out of that one. If Better Brilliance gets it, though, it was one of the outsiders of the field, too. So this will pay quick.

0: second, 9 third, and the 3 in a fourth. Which brings us down to the Meadows now for the running of race number 8, final leg of the Quadrella here. Now, to be live in the Quadrella here at the Meadows, you require 1 in the first leg, 2 in the second, and 4 in the third. The favoured way, $1.50, is Steal the Stage. $4.60 for Aston Machine, number 3, to Borica Bella, $5, and Flying Rogue, number 6, at the $15 quote. It's the first of the double quotas. 1, 3, 2, and 5 are the selections for James. Here he is.
1: Out Steal the Stage has got the aid of the inside draw, and runners are now just at the start. We shouldn't be too far off moving in. The feeling he's the class runner. He's the greyhound with the most scope moving forward. Steal the Stage. He's got the aid of the inside, but there is depth in this. Strong 1-6 win heat for a Wednesday night. You've got the promising Borica Bella, who does show speed. Aston Machine, who can really light them up midsection, in particular over 600. He might be a little bit vulnerable in the last 100, though. Paul Xerox at 21 has a decent motor when he gets it right. He's been beginning slowly. Flying Rogue's been consistent. Ollie Rico, maybe not up to this class, but he does run on hard. He's 100-1. Uruguayan Girl's an outsider at 71, but a fair amount of heat in the race. Steal the Stage, up to 600 metres to run the favourite. It's his first go at this distance range. Back from a second at Adelaide, at Angle Park last start in Adelaide. They're set to run. Race 8, the green light on. Favourite in red, starts important. Off and racing, Steal the Stage out quickly off the inside, straight through to the front early from Aston Machine, who's going to sit on his shoulder, stay off the rail and give the fade plenty of room to move. They're 2 or 3 to Borica Bella, a length and a half poor Xerox, who runs on hard. Then Flying Rogue, 2 and a half Ollie Rico and Uruguayan Girl. Steal the Stage, steals a break on the mid-race. 3 lengths in front from Borica Bella, poor Xerox has railed up to third, then Aston Machine, Ollie Rico, and running on as well, Flying Rogue, but Steal the Stage looks to have stolen the race. He's clear the fave. Steal the Stage, too good by 2 and a half, beats a gallant Borica Bella. Likewise third, poor Xerox, who ran well. Then Aston Machine, well back to Flying Rogue, Ollie Rico and Uruguayan Girl at the end. Favourite canters home in 34-35. A good gallop.
0: Well, 13's not lucky for some, but it is for Steal the Stage. It's picked up its fifth victory today at its 13th start, 140 and 104. 2, Borica Bella at $3.10, and Paul Xerox, number 5, no third at dividend. Heading off to Redcliffe for the running of the final leg of their Quadrella to be alive in the quaddie. You require 6 in the first leg, 3 in the second, and 3 in the third. Don't think there's any tickets alive in New South Wales, though. The 7th, the favourite way, $1.40, goes to $1.65.

0: 9. And Auntie Mel, number 4, $7 to 5. Terry's doing 4, race 8.
1: The previous race 7 made it tough for Quaddie players. Rocky Outlook, win number 1. Start number 33, a $26 chance. Driven by Paige Bevan, beat the odds on favourite, playing for keeps. I'll be watching third. Race 8 is the final leg of the Quaddie. It's the final race on the program tonight, with racing returning to Redcliffe tomorrow. A 6-race card. A late-ish start, just past a 2:45, race number 1 tomorrow. The Pelican Waters Resort pace was the previous. The Pacer's Bistro brings the curtain down. Medal ends out to $1.80 on the inside of the second line. Red lights on, false start. A false start.

0: broken the score up. We'll give them a start. So now the machine slows and the formation is taking shape again, just waiting for confirmation that it was sink rate that caused the problem. Yeah, sink rate has been pulled to a stop. It was a gear problem by the looks. The clerk of the course has gone in and has adjusted gear around the head. But it was sink rate adjudged to have caused the false start. And now sink rate is heading around to catch the rest of the group. And hopefully the starter will get them going again quickly. I spoke too soon, the post office. No. He hasn't kept them in formation. And the gate's gone back to its normal spot and they're beginning to circle again. Medellin at $1.80 now.
1: Okay, Redcliffe for going across to Sky Racing 2 and our thanks to Terry for his help tonight. We're going to focus on the next event out of Richmond. We're under 2 minutes off a start here. Favoured way, Cash Keeping number two at $1.70 to $1.55. Final leg of the Quadrella here too. Let me just give you that data before we go any further. To be alive, 2, 4 and 5 you require on your ticket. And if you've got the two in the final leg, well, it's $1.55 at the moment, $3.90 on the Parimutuel, fifth on its last run. Had a couple of...
0: Right, who got into trouble in the first score up, the second elect and affirming second elect.

0: time, run by Artie Mill, who's in front at the 14th off a second, dropping onto the back of the leader. Our Ultimate Penny third, and Rock and Sam fourth. Sync Raiders fifth. Single file the order for the leading quintet. Medellin, the favourite, is the first one deep, followed by As If, and Lumia now drops back to be last. 31-4 for the first quarter of the mile. Artie Mel is heading towards Garrard's Corner. Short of 1,000 to run. The post office sitting second. Medellin is in the breeze and beginning to close the gap on the leader as they start the run down the straight for the bell. As If has locked onto the back of Medellin. Our Ultimate Penny on the pegs, followed by Lumia, Rock and Sam, and Sync Rate is now at the back after the bell. 31 flat, second quarter of the mile. Artie Mel at the 700 metres mark in front of Medellin, working to close the gap. The post office being chased up behind the leader, followed by As If, Our Ultimate Penny, Lumia, Rock and Sam, and Sync Rate. Artie Mel is coming to the quarter pole. The driver's body language suggests Artie Mel is keen to run. 28-6 was that third split. Medellin comes after Artie Mel now. They break clear of As If, Lumia running on. Artie Mel is all out. Medellin looms up on the outside as they turn the bend. It's the pair of 2 years old, Artie Mel and Medellin, with Medellin running to the front, and Dawson is looking at three to go with yesterday's four. Medellin beat Artie Mel, As If, Lumia, Sync Rate, the post office.
1: Down the back, rushed up and hit it off. Gravel does it. Zibbing Mooney's the chaser. They were followed by Go Forward. Kenny to break catch keeping. Tara Washushi on the corner. Zibbing Milano joined by Zibbing Mooney, which cut to the fence, took over, raced away. And Zibbing Mooney beat Zibbing Milano. Go Forward. Kenny's run third. Fourth up in the race then. Tara Washushi. Catch keeping got bustled out of it at the first quarter. Gravel does dropped right out the finish at the tail. And they've run around 29.80. 29.81, the amended time, and number 8, Zipping Moody, gets home by Aston DB out of Zipping, Virginia. Martin and Fiona Hallinan, Courtney Barnes to try.

0: Jumbuck only is at $4.40 from $6. One eats last at Traralgon over the 350 by 3.5 in 20 and 35. And Dream On Allen is at the $5 quote. Selections here, Paul has gone for 8 to beat 2, 4 and 5. 8 to beat 2, 4 and 5. As we speak, runners are making their way down to the start at Happy Valley for the running of the third. And we're about 3.5 minutes off a start there. The 5 being the favoured way of going. Mark McNamara's gone 2, 9, 1 and 7. But right now, let's take you to Paul for race 10 at Traralgon.
1: Good night's racing. Yorkshire Girl, quite impressive in race 8. And Galloping Jessie did a good job in the previous race on the card. And Dr. Tessa showed some brilliant mid-race pace in her race earlier, which was race 6. So it's been some good greyhounds going around here, particularly for a tier 3. I think a few of these winners will stack up in slightly stronger company shortly. 220 Perenghi Moose, the favourite. They're moving in for the Gippsland Fencing Supplies. Race 10. Moving in well, just the 6 runners here. Almost secured away, the green light is on. Set race 10, about to go. Racing, Hannah's Avatar came out pretty well, is showing some pace and going up toward the lead. Pressuring now was Dream On Allen, and going right round the outside was Never Surrender. They're really packing field. Perenghi Moose, the favourite, was severely checked. Dream On Allen got away, 3 lengths to Jumbuck Eileen. Then came Intrigue, the outside, Never Surrender, around the home corner. Dream On Allen is travelling well, and Dream On Allen, 3 lengths. Jumbuck Eileen, second, Intrigue, third. Fourth goes Never Surrender. Well back in the field was Hannah's Avatar, and Perenghi Moose, a severe check going off the

Corruption. The favourite is with number 6, Kenya Slasher, at $1.70. Greyhound had won a qualifying trial down at Mandra back in July. Ran second a qualifying trial up here and then ran fourth on debut behind West on Donny. And is $1.70, $4.80 about Aston Louise. Greyhound is second up over this trip. Comes across from Victoria. Has been placed at 7 of 11 career starts. Just second up here in WA. West on Dasher at $4.80 for Chris Hulse. Greyhound, who was placed last start from a draw in box number 4. And Perfect Summer at $7 was placed on debut last start as well. So runners are getting to the start. Race number 4, Kenya Slasher for Sean Kavanagh, the short price favourite. Currently quoted $1.85. The WA Bred Championship final on Saturday night. And of course we have the Spring Maiden Classic final coming up. The next event on the card, the first leg of the quaddie. So the favourite, Kenya Slasher. Drawn out in box number 6, Where's the Green Rug? And the signal is about to go through for these runners to move forward. West on Dasher, 460. Aston Louise, 460. So the first row moving forward for the running of the fourth event. And now the even numbers step up. Kenya Slasher's the favourite. And the 520-metre box are loaded. Red light to green. Lure set in motion. Race number 4 and they're ready. Set. Racing, Kenya Slasher got bumped to the start, showing early speed in the middle was Interruption. On this inside was Just a Lady, and now Kenya Slasher recovers and drives up to second. West on Dashes behind it, then followed by Perfect Summer, Aston Louise. Well back in the field was Kanoki, and last of all was Sonic Sydney. Down the back straight, and Kenya Slasher levels up on the outside of Interruption within a half length. Third in the event was West on Dasher, and then followed by Aston Louise.

Always as they start to swing on the inside, Interruption, Kenya Slasher. Kenya Slasher lunges on the outside of Interruption, just got up. Kenya Slasher's just one from Interruption. Third across the line, Aston Louise, West on Dasher. Then followed by Just a Lady. With it was Kanoki, Perfect Summer, and Sonic Sydney, one of the last in. Number six, Kenya Slasher, used every piece of the 520 metres to get to the line. And he's been able to get up and score number six over number nine, Interruption. And back in third place, number eight, Aston Louise, ahead the winning margin by...

0: the Vic Red Super Series. So 10 race card there at Kilmore tomorrow. Already the Interpath pace the last. They get the go, and they were away and racing. And beginning fast toward the middle, I'm the Reason. We'll get across to the pegs, but taking it on Matriarch Daisy and going forward as well was Major Roy Deeper. Just in behind them, the favourite, the Midnight Express, is going to settle down in fourth spot, one off the pegs. Fireside's holding its ground along the inner three back. Dare to Dance is back second last, and Debeau Rock from the wide gate went back to the rear. They've sorted out their positions early doors, 6.5 lead time, and they've got around 1,300 metres to go. And Caldo was able to send Matriarch Daisy across to the top of the field. Leads Major Roy, who moves up a little closer parked and racing keenly in the trailing spot after bustling off the gate, I'm the Reason. In the one out, one back, the Midnight Express. The two-year-old is nicely positioned in the 1-1, nicely poised as they approach the bell. It's fourth. Fifth on the pegs, Fireside. Tracking the favourites every move is Dare to Dance. And the last one is Debeau Rock. They head into the final lap of the Interpath Pace, the last year at Bray Raceway Ballarat, and toward halfway, it's Matriarch Daisy, who's been piloting the field, leads by a sulky's length on I'm the Reason in the trail. The big fellow Major Roy just trying to edge up a little bit closer, second again at the wheel of the leader. Poised to pounce the Midnight Express, the favourite, on the inside Fireside. Around it was Dare to Dance, who's trying to flush out the favourite for that ride up. And the last one is Debeau Rock. 30.1, so they've gone a 59.2 half. Leader is Matriarch Daisy. Just slipped a little bit more leather as they reach the end of the back straight. Second on the outside, Major Roy. Third on the pegs is I'm the Reason. The Midnight Express is about to launch three deep out of the 1-1. Coming with its move, Dare to Dance out three deep. We'll have to go four deep at the top of the lane. Held up Fireside, then Debeau Rock. 28.9 down the back into the lane. The leader, Matriarch Daisy. Major Roy and the Midnight Express finishing on fast down the middle. The Midnight Express charged up, took the front, starting to power away the favourite. It's going to be a double for Damien Burns, and the Midnight Express sails away to win well by 10 metres second. Major Roy just in front of I'm the Reason, Matriarch Daisy and Dare to Dance in a good four-way go for the minor end. Fireside and Debeau Rock was the last one in. A 28.3 last quarter and a slick run there in the last 155.6 mile rating. Number two, the Midnight Express, given a beautiful trip by Damien Burns, was posied up in the one out, one back. He wanted to be on him a long way.
1: Natural Sparks, our favourite here, number six, Gary Edwards, looking for a double at $2.50, so just a slight drift. Chick Frankie on the second line, 3.40 into 3.10. Then we're down to eight, Sage Your Boy, out a point and a half to 7.50. Skedaddle Percy also into 7.50 off a high of 8.50. Tough race. I'll go with Chick Frankie. I just think it's a progressive pup. Like the fact that it's won its last two up on pace. Natural Spark. It's drawn a bit sticky here for mine in six. The dogs like it. And race number 10, they're box bound. And we're due to go in about 80 seconds. So our clear-cut favourite at $2.30 is Natural Spark from box six, has won two career starts for one victory, and has a nice 20-7 to its resume here for a fifth grader. So Gary Edwards looking for a double here, 2.50 now into 2.30. $3.40 for Chick Frankie. Two from four career, two from four track and distance with Team Matic. And I like the fact that she showed really good pace in that maiden victory, went 20-9. Then in the fifth grade, was able to beat Mr. P up on pace, clocked another 29. So just probably needs to find a length and a half, two lengths here. And then we're down to $6 for Skedaddle Percy's got a little bit of pace, and $7.50 for Sage Your Boy, probably more renowned over the 500, but has had a couple of 3.65 runs here recently, just to hold him in good stead. So we did have a little delay with All Clear on that previous. The stewards just wanted to have a look at the boxes in relation to the lids just opening up in unison. I've seen plenty of times over the years, particularly with the older boxes when they were spring-loaded. Most of them today, obviously, gas-loaded. as the runners are about to be placed away. This is the 10th, so 220 Natural Spark, 350 Chick Frankie, 6.5 Skedaddle Percy. Race 10 on a 12 race card. Here's the lure on its journey. Greyhound's about to begin theirs. Ready to jump. They're all set. Racing. Natural Spark, second last to go. Good pace, Dundee Spike. Natural Spark recovered to second and progresses. Up to third, Chick Frankie, Skedaddle Percy there, followed then by Blurry. Sager Boy's got a long way back here with Awesome Bob. And Dundee Spike is putting it to the favourite here. Natural Spark, Dundee Boy in front. Natural Spark dive, just missed. Dundee Boy from Natural Spark, Chick Frankie, then Skedaddle Percy. And they were followed further back in the ruck by Blurry. Then came Awesome Bob, Sager Boy, and there was one that was tailed out, the Yellow Jacket, Fauna's Fury in 20, and we'll just make sure we get the right time, 9. Dundee Spike for Andrew Bell at $14 and $1.90. Natural Spark, $1.50. And Chick Frankie will hold down third in advance of Skedaddle Percy. It'll be 1, 6, 2, and 3. It's a neck by two. And that time just rounded down 3 hundredths to 20 and 87, 8.65, run home 12.22. It's a neck by two. Further details to follow.
2: Yeah, he paused and waited for the time. As soon as he said the 2.9, it went 20.87. So it's always the way. Dundee Spike, $14.190. Great dear, he's got his voice back too. He was like me, got that flu and it knocked him down. I dare say the medicine that he was taking worked very, very well. Dundee Spike, number one, $14 favoured. Wade the Meadows, they're arriving at the start here. James Vandermaat's got 8 to beat, 2, 6, and 1. Happy Dad is the favoured way of going. Fourth on its last run. Hunting down its sixth victory at its 30th start today. 10 minors to its credit as well. Outsides, number two, $4.20 to $5 for it. And Panthers Way, $7 to $8. Following this, we head off to Bathurst for the running of race 9. But right now, let's take you to James.
3: $5.50 for Outsides, who returned to the track after a tick under 3 months on the sidelines. Finished up fourth at Ballarat in a mixed 4 and 5. But he's always done his best racing over at least 500 and beyond. Into $1.33 now, Happy Dad. He does look to map into this beautifully from the outside. Panthers Way, the only runner that you would expect would have the speed to keep Happy Dad off the rail. And if he's sitting second based on that big run where he wore down off the chart in the heat of a Group 1, he should be hard to beat here on a Wednesday night. He's $1.33, Happy Dad. They're set to jump. Green light. Off and racing now. Happy Dad was away evenly. Good pace out from Paul Varner. It's a line of about four early, so the favourite caught working. So settling down, Paul Varner goes through to lead from outsides. Third Panthers Way off the rail, getting through Mr. Manfredi. And Happy Dad has a bit of a mountain to climb, this favourite. Makes a move, but he's six off the lead. That leader is Paul Varner. Two lengths to outsides. They're clear from Happy Dad. It's outsides moving up to Paul Varner, who's in for the fight. Paul Varner still with the head in front. And hang on.

0: Last in Panthers way, and the time, 30.04 from Paul Varner.
1: Paul Varner, 11.10 and $3, two outsides, $1.50 and eight happy dad, no third dividend. Heading to Bathurst now for the running of race number nine, $3 even for the favourite here. Opened up the one at $2.80, drift slightly, the two, $2.70 to $3.10. Then you've got $4.60 from $5.50. Studley Sunrise had support, second on its last run. Selections by BK, 1, 2, 9 and 4. 1, 2, 9 and 4. Let's head to him for the call.
2: Stud Pace. Righto, Boydo. Thanks for your help this evening. I know it's getting towards bedtime for you. So India tonight, 290 back to favourite now for Kistra. Not too far away from moving up. In fact, here it comes. So Esther Rising moving up for Danny Dwyer, ex-Supremo here at this club. So we're just about good to go. Race nine. So this and one more on what has been a really, really good evening of racing. Of course, that Breeders' Challenge pair of races for the two-year-olds was a major standout. We've seen some nice ones go there. They're set to go. Green light on. Racing. And for Kistra from the inside was away pretty handily. India tonight's been beaten to the pudge. Esther Rising rolls forward and from the second row, Chanso gets into a handy spot behind the leader. The handsome one drives straight through up on the marker line. And they were followed by Studley Sunrise, who's now middle of the group. Working Bean Counter is passing a few. And they were followed in the next group of horses on the inside by Windy Hill Lucy, very deep on the course, had tried to restrain for a run. Is Esther Rising, so getting past it was Mondo Glitz, and back to the end is Let Us Go Mickey as they run the bend. The lead time was 8 seconds, and as they're off training set a turn, it's a pretty well a dawdle for the leader here for Kistra. First section was 30 and 7. On the outside is Bean Counter, and third on the marker line is Chanso. One out and one back in the air tonight. Next, the handsome one, Studley Sunrise, and its inside is Windy Hill Lucy. Mondo Glitz is third to last. Let Us Go Mickey second to last, and Esther Rising at the end. 900 metres left to go. For Kistra, leads out by 2 or 3 metres. On the outside, punching the breeze as it has been the entire way, is Bean Counter. It'll sleep well tonight, and third locked away is Chanso. 30 and 4, 61 won the half so far, so no excuses for this leader. India tonight in a trailing position, one out and one back, the handsome one, Studley Sunrise, and then Windy Hill Lucy on the inside of Mondo Glitz as they run the cattle wash back straight. Let Us Go Mickey, Esther Rising last. 500 metres left to go as they're about to turn again. For Kistra, leads by a metre and a half. The outside is Bean Counter, about to be given the acid test, and third the inside is Chanso. 27 seven the quarter, so that's no surprise. This leader's had it very soft. In the air tonight comes three wide, the handsome one's in a tricky spot, and Studley Sunrise at the head of the others is going to be four out as they flatten in. For Kistra, leads, try to break them apart now. To the outside is Chanso to offer. For Kistra, went from bolting to very little. Chanso right down the outside just sweeps on by. 75 to go, under a vice-like grip, Chanso beats for Kistra. Third in will be, I reckon, Studley Sunrise at the handsome one in that order. From India tonight, Let Us Go Mickey powerful through the line, but not clear until late. Windy Hill Lucy was next, then comes Mondo Glitz, well back in the field, then was Bean Counter, and last was Esther Rising in 56.4. Chanso, well, it just blew them away and was a very, very soft victor there. Owen Shea was going to have that stalking.
3: Red Ace to Burn, two checks, Noir, and three wide, Pearl of Maui. Four blue, Let's Go Jill. Five yellow, Lucky Link. Six to green, Lucy Valentine. Seven black, Miss Goldie, and eight the pink, Midnight Fury. Now the favourite, Ace to Burn, just getting out a little, 195 to 215 as they head to the boxes.

Okay, Nick, thank you. So they've arrived at the start here. Ace to Burn, the favourite. Just getting out to probably reasonably backable odds at the moment. Was 195, got the $2, and now gets out to $2.15 as runners arrive at the start. And surely they'll be called over here for the running of the ninth event. He's very quick dog early. He's won 5 of 8.

0: second run since July. In fact, so he's just starting to drift. A Midnight Fury, a little specking, $5.50 into $4.80. He's well drawn out there. He won off a wide draw here three starts ago. And then he was runner-up at Bullide, his most recent run-up in a top grade behind Tornado Ethics, only beaten a length. And that was, in fact, 3 days ago. So he probably looks one of the main threats to the favourite. Noir, as I said, having his second run since July. He was well beaten on resumption at Gosford. All right, so we're just about right. So Easterburn, 2.30, out from odds on. We'll run the favourite here, as we're just about set. One giving a little problems, but it's in out wide, and they're all in green light. Lewis travels, and we're all set here for the ninth event. Ready? Racing Easterburn left nicely, walking out there was Noir, going with the favourite early. Easterburn was Pearl Maui, Lucky Lynx, but Easterburn did just get out of the first corner, led by 2.5 Pearl of Maui. They were followed then by Midnight Fury. Noir off the track from Let's Go Jill, but in the straight it's all Easterburn, does it easily over Pearl of Maui, and Let's Go Jill has run third. They were followed fourth home in the race between Lucy Valentine, Midnight Fury, a good break into the field, then Noir, he just didn't handle the track at all. And Miss Goldie was back at the tail. The time 18.20. In fact, mended to 18.30. Number one, Easterburn. He just had too much speed for him. By Flying Ricardo, had a little riot. Dean Swain, the owner. Ricky Brewer, the trainer. Three, Pearl of Maui. Kerry Dryden, second. Four, Let's Go Jill. Vince Ferrugia, third. And number eight, fourth. 1.348, the interims. Margins
1: are two. He's in the market races with Blinkers. Let It Linger, 6.5. And Cream at $9.50 has won two out of its last three. Cream is at a pretty decent price here at

80 has won 11 times with 25 placings from 73, so he's been a pretty consistent chaser. He's amassed 32,000 in stake money, so he's been a terrific greyhound for Connections and drawn close to the fence. He looks the one to beat. He's at $1.80, $4 for Hay Riley. It's just won nine times, but from 113, so it's had a lot of starts, and he's had 51 minor placings with those nine wins, so he tends to run a place more than he wins, Hay Riley, but he might run a cheeky race here in the small field, races with blinkers. But Dr. Benedict has drawn well here off the inside. They're moving in now, getting set for the 11th

0: Dr. Benedict round the corner. Sweet Trilby over 350 metres. Sweet Trilby's won it from Hey Riley, Dr. Benedict. Then for the back in the field came Let It Linger. From Words and well back there was Cream. And a good gallop, 20 and 19. Number two, Sweet Trilby, better known over longer journeys. But once she got into a prominent position, it's going to be hard to run down. 6.78, 12.01, 20 and 18. Number two, Sweet Trilby by Aston DB Miriam. It's always has talent. Number five, Hey Riley, second. Number five gets second. 6.78, 12.01, 20 and 18. One, Dr. Benedict is third. 2.51. And the fourth placing we stand by for. The race time.
1: The running of the fifth event on the program, the Greyhounds WA Spring Maiden Classic Final. Chasing Pluto was an impressive winner from a wide draw on debut last start. West on Don also won a heat of the Spring Maiden Classic. Clem Fandango also winning a heat, so they've drawn alongside each other. The two brothers, Chasing Pluto, Clem Fandango, they head the market at $2.75 and $3. West on Donny $4. West on Mickey, who is a litter brother to West on Donny, currently quoted at $7.50 as they head to the start for the Greyhounds WA Spring Maiden Classic Final. Taken out last year by the Vince Reed trained Clifton Jasper, King Kuna, and All About Cole. A couple of years prior to that, Chris Hulse won this race back in 2018 with West on Holly. And the first ever winner of this race was Ballistic Rose back in 2003, trained by Andrew McLaren. So runners arriving at the start. First leg of the major quaddie,

0: racing, chasing Pluto, missed the start. Clem Fandango was the best away and finds the early lead. West On Mickey comes across from out wide, then got turned sideways. West On Donny and Wicked Good, they came together. So racing away, Clem Fandango found six or seven lengths in second place, was Iconic Smile working through, and in behind them was West On Donny, the outside chasing Pluto. Aston Sunrise well back, Derby Time and Wicked Good as they swing around the corner though. Clem Fandango's nicely clear for Marsh, and Clem Fandango race away wins by five lengths on Iconic Smile. Third in chasing Pluto, a gap in the field to Derby Time, then followed by West On Donny, with it across the line Aston Sunrise. Well back was Wicked Good and West On Mickey at the rear. 29.79, 29.79, and the Jamie Marsh train, Clem Fandango, has been able to go back to back after winning the heat the week before and has gone slightly quicker in the final. And the interim numbers are 3.81 and 10, 3.81 and 10, 29.79 and 4 3/4 lengths by 3 3/4. Number 3, Clem Fandango, a black dog by Bernardo out of Starbuck, owned by Kate Johansson, trained by Jamie Marsh. Second, number 8, Iconic Smile, a blue dog by Aussie Infrared out of No Limit Needed, by Jody Jennings, trained by Christine Robartson. And third in number 1, Chasing Pluto, a black dog by Bernardo out of Starbuck, owned by Kate Johansson, trained by Jamie Marsh. And fourth in number 10, Derby Time for Joe Daly, 3.81 and 10, with 4 5 the scratchings. Race 6, the Auto Owls Bentley over the...
1: So all but at the boxes. And this is the 11th on the card, the Greyhound Products Direct, another good sponsor. Trent Trackside a little earlier on tonight. Quite a congested market here. We've got six greyhounds at the $9 or less. Our two roughies, 1 4, Astro Angel and Ebony Girl. So, yeah, that's him. Just the one from 11. His last run here was good. And he was placed behind Paris Party the start before. So about to be called across. Jetwaters had a terrific win here late August. And then down the track in its next few. Did run third at a slow start. Mrs. Trapeze, an interesting runner. It's sevens into fives for Mick Clayton. Coming off a second to Chick Frankie. We saw her placed in the previous. And Sunshine Sandy prepared locally for Karen Midson. Coming off a couple of placings behind Natural Spark and Zipping Alita as they place away. Second row is coming forward. This is the penultimate, brought to us by Greyhound Products Direct. They're over under the scribbly gums. Race number 11. Here's the green light and here's the lure. White Jacket, our fave. Yeah, that's him. See how he jumps. They're off. Yeah, that's him. Jump beautifully straight to the front. Up and around the outside goes Tilly's Tops, and outside it, Mrs. Trapeze. Then comes Sunshine Sandy. Deeper on the track was Loopy Ears of the last few. Astro Angel. Yeah, that's him. Jetwaters. It's, yeah, that's him. He's had to roll the sleeves up, and he turned two in front on Tilly's Tops. He's home. Yeah, that's him from Tilly's Tops. Loopy Ears and then Sunshine Sandy. They were followed further back in the ruck by Jetwaters. Mrs. Trapeze and the last couple over the line were Ebony Girl and Astro Angel, and
2: the value play. Who else is in the play?

Class 2 1200 metre contest, a field of 8 runners to go forwards to the stalls. Betting headed by number 9, Soul, looking to take the step up, having won a maiden last time. 2.5, 4.3 the 8, Adonid, just about to move in that runner. 8.2 number 5, Akari is the next in, but not a great deal between a whole host there. 3 or 4 of them on a very similar price, so Soul the maiden success at Le Lion d'Angers. This will be a bit tougher than that. Adonide was successful at Deauville in a handicap last time. That was a much improved performance. Can she back it up? A couple of these coming down in grade. It's an interesting meeting point, isn't it, between those looking to rise and some of those looking for a bit of an easier assignment. Not too many more to go forwards now. Trying to get Pen and Sword forwards. Just a little side on. So Pen and Sword straightens up and pops straight into the gates as well. So last one coming will be Sternal. Pink and black to complete the lineup here. And is there. Ready. And they're off. They get away, and it's a very awkward start for Sternal, who shifted right-handed coming out of the gates. Eddie Hardawan had to sit very tight indeed.

by Hello Carell as they track Sternal. The other row are headed by Sol, another length and a half behind that individual to Jangir, and then the stars of Pen and Sword. My Dearie Mai is next in the light blue and yellow, and the bat marker is Adonide, who's outpaced and encouraged along. The Beyond halfway inside the final five.

0: Inside the final furlong of the contest, My Dearie My The Right, also Red Lakari, is fighting it up with Hello Corral. There's little between them. Hello Corral and Akari to the line. It's tight. Very tight. Hello Corral, Akari up to the judge. Also very close for third. Pen and Sword finishes in partnership with My Dearie My. Tight call here, isn't it? Hello Corral and Akari. Very little between them. Obviously, angle not the best. Also, coming back down on the line was Akari to force that photo with Hello Corral, who looked to be getting the better of it at one stage. It is also very close for third place, possibly just Pen and Sword for that position. But
1: falling about Baruga Gym as they arrive at the start for the 10th. Second line of betting for Gamora Bale, who was able to lead for a long way last week in the race won by Melvin Bale. Back four starts ago, defeated Moyara Conk at Horsham in a 4.10. So it's a decent provincial form that she's bringing to the track. You've then got a Power Postman, former Kiwi, who ran a cracking race here first up behind the kennel mate, Power Haas, in that Kiwi Quinella last week. Chance again at 8.50. 9.50, a Power Fadden. At the start now, about to move in. MelbourneGreyhounds.org.au. It's $1.40. Baruga Jim dominates proceedings here. He's got a very, very slow beginner to his immediate inside, Poor Hellion. He'll show no zip whatsoever. Aston Barrister in box one does like to get up the tracks, so it does make for an interesting little race. Whenever you've got a wide runner off the inside, you just don't really know how it's going to impact, so we'll see what plays out. The shorty's in box eight. Looks in great form, Baruga Jim. Couldn't have been doing too much more on the provincials. Back here to the Meadows, looking for his first Meadows success at his fourth look. Set to jump, fielding. Favourite from the outside at 140. Stand by the Meadows, they're set. Away and racing, Baruga Jim out evenly. Apawa Fannin, Gamora Bale had speed, and here's Aston Barrister. He's going to keep them all wide, and he's going to make it hard for those from behind. So Aston Barrister through to lead Apawa Fannin, running to third Apawa Postman. A long way back, Baruga Jim. He's trying to duck and weave, but a mountain to climb ahead of Gamora Bale. Poor Hellion at the end. Apawa Fannin got through to take Aston Barrister. Running on now, Apawa Postman. Baruga Jim's had no luck. It's still Apawa Fannin in front. And it's going to be another Kiwi Quinella this week. Apawa Fannin won it by a length and a half from Apawa Postman. Third Aston Barrister. Then Gamora Bale. Still no luck, Baruga Jimmy. Never saw anywhere near the rail. Last in the stayer, Poor Hellion, 29.99. Kiwis are flying. I reckon they'd be pretty happy there in Australia, these dogs. They are absolutely flying at the moment. And that is a nice win for number two, Apawa Fannin. For Jason Sharp at Lara, A. Bedford, Seneca and Go Hazel. And they are stacking up dead set here in Victoria. Number two to the winner, beats 5 second in a Sharp Quinella. Rosie Infrared, Our Anna. Again, A. Bedford and Jason Sharp combine. Third goes to number...
2: Okay, runners arriving at the boxes now for the running of race number 10. And we've got the favourite here, Hard Ride, 260.

0: three lengths to around 1820s. And he did win up, he's maiden up the straight two runs prior to that. So he's going well. He's got the box speed to offset the five. That won't be an issue. So I was happy to stick with Sweet City Halo. And the money's certainly been there. Hard right. He'll take advantage of the inside. But just on his box manners at the moment will be the key to his chances. Number two, Adam and Andy. He's had a win on a couple of placings in the last couple of weeks here. He's at $5 being solid as they move over. And Spring Rapid, $4.60 out to $6. He's been pretty on. He's been placed his last three here since winning his maiden at Goulburn. So if he gets a bit of luck out wide, he'll certainly finish off Spring Rapid. So a number of these in the market right at the start of their careers. But Hard Ride will run the favourite at $2.50. I think Sweet City Halo definitely the best tried. Tightens up again, $7.50 to $4.60. All in, about to find out. Race 10, green light. Leeward Travels, we are all set. Ready. And racing, Hard Ride moderately away. Sweet City Halo, Tarraway, Brumby and Beef Kebab all got away well. Tarraway, Brumby will hold the lead. All badly checked there, Sweet City Halo. Hard Ride now got up and around Tarraway, Brumby to try to join it on the corner, followed by Death Down Under, Beef Kebab, Spring Rapid. But in front, Tarraway, Brumby, too good for Hard Ride. Third home was Miss Down Under. Fourth in then was Spring Rapid, followed by Adam and Andy, Brutal Reality. And Sweet City Halo got flattened through the first quarter, was the tail ender. And the time recorded, 18:18. Number six.
1: All right, so the mobile's in position for the last race here, the Download the Tab App Today pace. Jasper's Time to Shine, favourite 3:50. Owen Shea looking to clean up the last two races. Babling, babling. I think you just ignore its last run. It was not. It was probably not the best version of it, and we've seen it go quite okay over distance. I would expect that Babling Babling would work forward here. It's hard to know what a number of these will do. Maribel doesn't have enough speed to hold up from the inside, so hence Jasper's Time to Shine has been 5:50 to 3:60, and Rip Rock. Well, 12 to 4:40, Blake Medlin jumps aboard this week. Last race, 2260. Next week, it'll be a very similar card, but this time, three-year-old Breeders' Challenge qualifiers. That'll be our next meeting here at the Gold Crown Paceway. Set to go. Signal, racing in the last. And Maribel actually showed really good gate speed. Jasper's Time to Shine wasn't able to get over. And have a look at a true phenomenon. Just zip across. Cam IM's going to follow it over. And Maribel's going to take the spot behind the leader, Grant, for Lexi Three Markers. Then Jasper's Time to Shine. It's covering up in turn as they run to the bottom quarter, Mrs. Mahoney. And then comes further afield, Adur Faki, second to last is Babling Babling, and a further 6 or 7 metres Rip Rock at the end of the field. So they'd cover 35 here. Cam IM stretched right out, led the way by 5 metres, a true phenomenon, and Maribel's racing three markers. First horse off the inside is Jasper's Time to Shine, and following it into the race is Calm Reason Grant for Lexi. The next pair of Babling Babling on the outside of Mrs. Mahoney, Adur Faki last of all as they close the gaps is Rip Rock. The lead time, oh, that was fast for this grade, 46 and 8, 1400 metres left to go. So Cam IM will need a breather through the middle part of the race. It has 6 metres on a true phenomenon, and the first horse off the inside is Jasper's Time to Shine, Maribel, Calm Reason. They will follow to the next group of horses.

0: wide. Adifaki stays in the one-off line, and last of all is Mrs. Mahoney. In four, Care by M keeps trundling on. Locked up behind is A True Phenomenon. It's bolting for a run, trying to get through the pack is Calm Reason. Babling Babling is four out, and Jasper's Time to Shine starts to struggle. Care by M kicks on. Maribel got through the pack. A True Phenomenon gets to the outside. They swamp the leader now. Right down the outside, Babling Babling, 50 to go. A True Phenomenon draws away. A True Phenomenon wins. Second spot will be Babling Babling. Oh, there's carnage in the home straight. That's not a good look at all. Lost the eyes on them there. There's more important things than what's happened in this race happening down on the track. Calm Reason was close up. Maribel was close up. They were followed by Rip Rock. Next in the field was Mrs. Mahoney. Then comes Adifaki, and there's some real concern for them on the track here.
1: And seven for Maisie Mary, the outsider's best dressed at $10. So just the six runners, but only one runner is double figures, that is best dressed. And Zipping Giddy is the favourite off the inside. Was a winner last start here from the rails in 20 and 40. Went quite nicely and is the favourite. There's a bit of money around for Tick Returns. Looks well suited here from this box at $4.20. Bear Hunt at $4.60. Then $6.50 for Cheeky Elisa. Maisie Mary for Trevor Whitford. It's the last start winner here as well. So there's a few greyhounds that have been going pretty well. Zipping Giddy, Maisie Mary, both last start winners. And Bear Hunt has run some nice races here at the track for Lucky Louis Cardillo's. 1-2 from 7 at this venue. And is a $4.60 chance. Small field here for race number 12. Then the lucky last goes at 10:44. We've got six runners as well, with box 5 vacant, and 8 was the scratching in the final race. But first things first, race number 12, Zipping Giddy's favourite over Tick Returns. Good luck if you've had a try here. And they are moving in well. Race number 12. There's the green light. They're set, ready, racing. Zipping Giddy came out pretty well. Tick Returns out wide is trying to show pace around the outside, but they jam up, and Zipping Giddy the leader. Tick Returns second, then came Bear Hunt. Further back was Best Dressed. In behind those Cheeky

Money comes for Sunset Estrella, which I thought it might. $2.35, new favourite. $8, Hannah's Passion. And they're at the start for the sixth event. The Auto Hours Bentley over the 381 metres. Runners are about to be asked to move forward. Second leg of the quaddie. And now equal favourites, Southern Star and Sunset Estrella. So for the sixth event on the program, the signal goes through for these runners to move in. South Crenshaw to join the line. Odd numbers locked away. And now the even numbers are about to step up. The Auto Owls Bentley over the 381 metres. Lids are closed. Red light, green light. Lure set in motion for the running of race number six.

That was race five. He's just a absolute freak show down here. The Gucknevate as they go across. Jackpot Johnny, Maximum Gale, Just Like Me has drawn the inside with or the middle with My Girl Addie. Spring Steffi, Geostorm off one, Got a Request two. So $1.40 Tour Activate or 5-2 on in the old. 13-2 Spring Steffi at $7.50 as they tuck them away here for the last time at the Pine Bowl. Shoalhaven at Nowra. Ready to jump in the last. Race 12 set. Racing, Tour Activate, third out. It's mustering hard the outside. Going quick, Spring Steffi from Tour Activate. Got a Request there, followed My Girl Addie. Then comes Geostorm, Jackpot Johnny, Maximum Gale's got a long way back with Just Like Me. As soon after, Tour Activate has burnt off Spring Steffi as they swing. And it's a treble for Andrew Rowe. And Tour Activate, quite easy at the finish from Spring Steffi, My Girl Addie, and then came Geostorm, Got a Request. Further back to Just Like Me. Jackpot Johnny and last over the

recent placings here. He's only won the one out of seven, but he's only had the 8 career starts. He's not a good beginner. That's his only problem. So she needs a lot of luck over these short courses, particularly from the draw. Winsome Way, number 4, has been racing over the 520. Runner-up over the 520 here 2 starts ago. She gets back to the short course here, where she's had 6 runs for a win and 3 minors. So again, another one that's probably going to need luck. If he can get himself into a position out of that first corner, he's going to be strong at the end, Winsome Way. The others in the market, Flygen, came off a maiden straight win. He's had a couple of circle runs here recently. The best was a 3rd here on Sunday. Was beaten a length, finished it off well. That was off the 1 box. He goes out to the 8 here. Ha Ha Herrera, much improved run, went 3rd here last week. Number 6, Big Town Show. Again, another one that really improved here last week, finishing 3rd, beating a couple of lengths. So a few of these have been out of form. Their last runs have been better. So Spring Velvet back in the 380, a little late support there. Flygen at 440 has been easy. And Winsome Way at $4.80.

0: Devon Davies, the favourite, came out about third, showing pace Aston Kalara. Devon Daisy's trying to work across, but it's trapped a bit deep. Going to second, Dr. Reignite. Then came Poor Minty. Round the outside was Devon Daisy's. Then came Dr. Vienna. Coming up around the corner, Aston Kalara just in front. Trying hard, Dr. Reignite, but it's Aston Kalara from Dr. Reignite. Tight for third, Poor Minty or Devon Daisy's. Then up on the inside was Dr. Vienna and Paul Vancouver on the final race for the night. Number two for Trevor Whitford, Aston Kalara. Looks like the four, Dr. Reignite, will get second. Third's going to be a bit closer, but maybe Poor Minty, but don't hold me to that. 674, 1207, 2038 is the gallop on the final race. The winner by Tommy Shelby, Aston Lavinia. For Trevor Whitford, four will get second, Dr. Reignite. And it will be quite close for third and fourth positions here on the final race here tonight. So Aston Kalara by Tommy Shelby. Well done to Trevor Whitford. That's a third win from 10 starts at this track. Is doing a really good job of late. Number four, Dr. Reignite, has run second by Feral Frankie Paisley for Judith McMahon. And third and fourth will be a little closer. And
1: comes up with box number one for the first time in her career. $1.45 favourite is Stan Minnelli, drawn out in box seven. David Hobby looking for a race-to-race double, carrying the seven rug. A greyhound who's won two of his last three. He's $1.45, $6 about Oscar 81. A greyhound who won in quick time going back three runs ago from this draw. And then $14 about Aston Michelle, who is second up in WA after coming across from Victoria, joins the care of Cody Charles. So the size on ice, third leg of the quaddie, and runners arriving at the start. Stan Minnelli, he's won 5 of 8, very talented chaser. Four of those victories here at Kennington. He has a personal best back in April of 29.41. Oscar 81, a greyhound who's won 2 of 6. 29.57 best, and Graceful Dash, who's won 2 of 8, a personal best of 29.77. So they're at the start. And runners are about to be asked to move forward for the third leg of the quaddie. The size on ice, Stan Minnelli, the $1.45 favourite. For trainer David Hobby. And the signal is about to go through for these runners to be locked away. Stan Minnelli, a son of Amron Boy out of Sunset Wildfire. Last start winner in 29.59 from box number one. Back into a novice again tonight. Racing through his grades. And the second row joins the line. Favourite in seven, Stan Minnelli. Red light's about to go to green. Lure set in motion. The size on ice over the 520 metres. And they're ready. Racing. Stan Minnelli came out okay, showing early speed was Graceful Dash, leads Aston Michelle. Going to third was Stan Minnelli. Up on the inside next was Oscar 81. The favourite might have gone amiss. Back on the fence was Harry Time, and then followed by Zara Melody as they go down the back. Graceful Dash is the leader, out by two lengths in second place, working around the outside Aston Michelle, and then followed by Oscar 81 as they start to swing. It's Graceful Dash who's nicely clear to the outside. Aston Michelle runs on, but Graceful Dash wins by 2.5 on Aston Michelle. Third across the line was Oscar 81, and then followed by Zara Melody. Stan Minnelli's finished off okay, and last of all was Harry Time, 29.78 the time. 20.

And it's the Red Dog home in the seventh there with the great man Pete O'Neill. Graceful dash, getting the job done for Aston Michelle, who gets up for second, the former Vic. And Oscar 81 was the third runner home there in the seventh at Cannington. So they arrive at the start. This to round it out from the Meadows. The favourites in good form. Sunny Lynn comes into this at $2.

0: gloves. We're looking to try and navigate the outside draw. It's the favourite. They're not too far off being right to move in. Paul Yaris looks well suited to a deep alley. Was second at Bendigo a couple of runs ago behind Flying Intention. Wanted to use a lot of the track early, which is probably the trouble for Sonny Lynn. If Paul Yaris does step to the outside, Sonny Lynn's been in grand form, was a hot winner here over Kiss for Cash in 30.07, two back. Did position second off of 5.26 early. That's the concern. Where does 5.26 get to at the 3.20? I think you're willing to find out at $2. I'm just not sure it's a price that really warrants a play, to be fair. They're at the start, $26, Auntie Faye. Time Perpetuated's been in good form. Meets a winnable race, given that she can jump well. She's brought three wins on the bounce to tonight's race. So the starting signal, it is the last on the program. And the race favourite, Sonny Lynn, looking to overcome the outside draw. Last few going in, and the green light on. Set to go now, last of 12 here at the Meadows. Set, away and racing. Sonny Lynn on the back foot at the start. Detection went out fast, and it's Detection straight to the early lead. Paul Yaris comes over to second. The rest have jammed up, getting through Time Perpetuated. Sonny Lynn's in more trouble there with Auntie Faye, and Socialism back at the end. Down the back looks a race in two. Detection by three lengths to Paul Yaris. They're a minute clear from Time Perpetuated, then Auntie Faye. It's Detection, a length in front to Paul Yaris, who's trying to wind up down the middle, but Detection pulling out plenty, and Detection leads all of the way. Detection won the last by a length over Paul Yaris, and third Time Perpetuated. Auntie Faye made up good ground. Was next in, then a break Socialism, and the outside draw no good there for Sonny Lynn. Was posted wide and met a heap of bother back at the tail of the field. 30 and 24 for the speedy Detection. Rockets to the early lead and has been able to run them into the sand. Number five, Detection, wins the last from seven, Paul Yaris. Two was third, Time Perpetuated. And it's going to be number four back into fourth placing. So 5-7-2, fourth in number four. A length and a quarter.
1: And we've got the favourite getting out the black odds now. Spring Cruiser number two, $1.85 out the $2.15. Number eight, Royal Bandit, $3.50. Got out the $3.80, back in the $3.30. So he's getting the late support. He's been unplaced both runs here, Royal Bandit. Last win was back in late July, Goulburn over the $3.50. And then $7 for one, Sleek Apollo. It gets out a point. And pretty linked the other one in the market there, Blue Opal number six, $8 out the $9. Just gets back in a little bit to $7.50. And Love Over Gold, of course, six is out the $7. Been a very honest pitch around here the last couple of months, Love Over Gold. She won't be far away. She's a very reliable beginner. She's right in this. But Spring Cruiser looking to make it three straight at the track. Has been able to win over the 3.20, then the 400 here. It was 2 weeks ago. Ran 22.62, a brilliant run, defeating Love Over Gold, and that's the reason that it is favourite. It just gets to 2.20 an hour, Spring Cruiser, as runners are about to be called over. He's in really good form, Spring Cruiser, and a repeat of his recent form is going to see him very hard to beat. He's got a great deal of brilliant speed around him here, so that's really going to help him. Love Over Gold, she's very reliable out. She'll get straight across. She'll run a big race here. Just thought it was probably the Quinella pick behind the favourite. Sleek Apollo, a Richmond winner over this trip three starts ago, and that was off an inside draw. And I said Royal Bandit, been unplaced the last two here from boxes 7 and 4. So she's going to have to do everything right off the outside here to be able to beat the favourite. Collars and leads off. Runners are about to be locked away for the running of the last. So Richmond back here on Friday night, and then back here again on Sunday night. Second line goes forward, and we're just about right. Spring Cruiser in the two will run the favourite in the last. Green light, Lua travels. We're all set for the final event of the evening. Ready. Racing. Coming up beautifully, Sleek Apollo, Love Over Gold, fired out, and so did Royal Bandit. They'll go as one down the back. Sleek Apollo runs third, just behind him from Blue Opal. A break to Spring Cruiser with plenty of work to do. Follow the ace of Miss Banksy. Royal Bandit took over down the side from Love Over Gold, Sleek Apollo, then Blue Opal and Spring Cruiser, but Royal Bandit heads up in front from Love Over Gold, and Royal Bandit beat Love Over Gold. Sleek Apollo third and

fourth, Blue Able from Spring Cruiser, never a factor. Then followed the Ace of Miss Bansky was the tail ender, and the time recorded around 22.80. Well, Love Over Gold came out running, and it gave Royal Bandit a beautiful run across. They went as one down the back, and then Royal Bandit took over off the back and gets home. The numbers on the last, 8, 7, 1, and 6. Number 8, Royal Bandit by Fel Frankie, Coast Model. Raced by the Sam Kira Syndicate, Ricky Brewer the trainer. 7, Love Over Gold, Deanne Toll second, and 1, Sleek Apollo, Danny Mason third, number 6 fourth. It was a length and a half by 3 quarters. Splits of 6.64, 11.77, 11.03 home, 22.80 the overall time. Spring Cruiser only come out moderately, and he never looked like getting into the race at all this evening. 8, 7, 1 and 6 on the last.

Well fancied. Big City Roller goes in. Cracker the last one. 12:50 again. Ready to go. All in. And they're off. Napoleon Bonaparte stood and conceded about two lengths. Jack the Nipper out nicely, but trying to hold position. Can't, because Big City Roller's positively ridden. Cardinal King ventures forward, and Cracker from the deepest draw finds himself towards the front and picks up the lead at the corner of the track. So it's Cracker cleared away by two. Second place, Big City Roller. Then comes Cardinal King, who races away in third. Jack the Nipper is fighting in fourth. Hey Jack, you're late, is racing in the green and white colours, one off the fence. Then came Sky Chura. Paradu was further back in the field. Mercury kept company by Fiery Dragon. Napoleon Bonaparte, after the slow start, races a good 10 lengths off the leader as they work their way through the final 6:50, and it's Cracker in the lead. Lead's been whittled down to a length. Cardinal King, the gold colours, is second. Then comes Big City Roller. Market rivals are two and three at the top of the straight. Hey Jack, you're late. Got ahead of Jack the Nipper. That's in the pink and yellow. Mercury being asked for its effort. Then came Sky Chura, pink sleeves and blue cap. Paradu, Fiery Dragon, one from last. And Napoleon Bonaparte always been at the back at the 3:50. And Big City Roller asked to go and put the race to bed. Cracker is second. Then comes Hey Jack, you're late towards the inside. After them, Cardinal King. It's Big City Roller in the lead. Maintained a length and a half past the 100. Hey Jack, you're late. Nice run on debut, but got no answer to Big City Roller. Big City Roller, the winner. Hey Jack, you're late. Then came Cardinal King, and further back to Cracker. Big City Roller, Dean Canamea on the double. Craig Zaki this time doing duty. Son of Rafif, well done to Mr. Governor, Gary Grant, Mr. Holland, and to the Mika team, Mr. Mika and Michael Moat. Bred by James Armour, a double for Sandown Stud. And Big City Roller, 2-2 becomes 1 today. Second goes the way of number 7, Hey Jack, you're late. That's a very nice debut. And second, Cardinal King stayed on well for third. And fourth goes to number 12, Cracker. A 6-7-8-12 finish. Number 10, Mercury. Then came Sky Chura, Paradu, Jack the Nipper, Fiery Dragon. Napoleon Bonaparte can only learn from the history of today. The winner is number 6 on the card, Big City Roller. That's in the red and orange.

penny drop right at the end. But number six on the card, Big City Roll-Up. A quick double here at Hollywood Bets, Durbanville. Race 5, last chance to play an exotic jackpot to 3:30.

Welcome back to Istanbul ahead of the next contest on the program. This one is a purebred Arabian conditions event over 1400 meters and 13 of them down there at the start. Market leader 3.0 is the 5-horse Chilekez Uma. 3.60 for the 7, that is Gukayan. It is 5.5 the 9 Seha Zamani. 7.0 for the 3 My Eagle. Bigger prices the rest. Chilekez Uma was runner-up here over course and distance just 12 days ago. That was a fine performance. Unexposed, this son of Afrikander. And Chilekez Uma will take all the beating. Gukayan has to be respected as well, having just the 4th start of his career. Winner at Adana on all-weather debut last time. Winning a nice contest down there as well. And should be seen in a good light. Here, Zeha Zamani, disappointed last time when well held in 11th in a group two, but these are much calmer waters. My Eagle has been highly tried at times this season as well. And My Eagle finished unplaced in 2 group twos, but when dropped in grade has always given a bold sight. So don't rule out My Eagle here, as the field are ready to go for the next contest from here at Istanbul. The flags are raised. We're all set to run. Waiting. All clear given. Long hold. They want to get on with things. And they're now sent on their way. Away and racing, and from the inside stall, My Eagle gave a bump in the early stages to Afrika Ateshi. As down the back straight they go. Out in front, it is Ayaz Lidar Bey who shows the way, with towards the outside Öğren Janam. Towards the middle of the field then, Eref Shah. The red and white colours just crosses over to join My Eagle, who's against the fence. Yellow and black check colours of Koka Afshur is around about 8 to 10 lengths off the lead early on, with Amka next in the field. Purple and pink for Urchetin, followed through on the outside then by Vera against the inside Afrika Ateshi, with the black and blue of Gukayan. 3 towards the back of the field in the early stages, Seha Zamani, followed through by Chilekez Uma, who's only got 1 behind, that is Uzgur, as they're on the turn back towards home. Eren Najem leads the way then to Ayaz Lidar Bey on the outside in second. My Eagle slipstreams the leading 2 in third place, followed through on the outside then in the red and white by Arafshah. Deeper on the course now, beginning to stay on Chilekez Uma along with Afrika Ateshi. They've all got chances. Koka Afshur next in the field. Up front though, it is still Ernan Janam who leads the way to Arafshah. Here comes Chilekez Uma though, flashing down the outside and staying on really strongly. And Chilekez Uma got to the lead at the 100-meter mark. Arafshah on the far side is trying to fight back. Won't do it, though. Chilekez Uma beats Arafshah into second. Third, then, was Uzgur ahead of Erenjanam back in fourth. 132.75, the unofficial winning time for number 5, Chilekez Uma, who gets the job done here in really good style. Beats Arafshah back in second place, with in third Uzgur, who's made up good ground late.

0: on to finish off well. And in fourth place then was Erez Nagam on the inside. But a good performance by Chileke Zuma, clearly on the upgrade. And the market spoke favourably beforehand. And you can see why based on that performance. The numbers are 5, 1, 12 and 3. 5, 1, 12 and 3. Race 6 on the programme is a 1400 metre conditions event for the thoroughbreds. A field of 9 declared to get a post.
1: So the signal goes through and the first row is about to move in. Pop Diva is locked away, net on the inside. And now the even numbers step up. The Tyres and More Mandra. Pop Diva favourite and they're ready. Green light is on. Lure to the start, race number 8. Racing, Pop Diva came out quickly, fast away was Ned and also showing speed. Deadly Street in the middle on its outside was Pop Diva and then followed by Invested Cheers Jacks, who's well back in the field. Caribbean Call around the corner though and Ned's clear of Pop Diva. Ned wins from Pop Diva, third in Deadly Street ahead of Monkey Magic, then followed by Caribbean Call, Cheers Jacks and last of all was Invested and the time 15.78. Well, he's been doing it a long time in this grade, and he does it again tonight, Ned. He's been able to topple the favourite, Pop Diva, and back in third place, number 6, Deadly Street. Interim numbers 1, 7, 6 and 2. 1, 7, 6 and 2. Two lengths, 15.80 is the time. Two lengths by 2 3/4. Number 1, Ned, a black.
2: Run man in the green jacket. And here's Green Cape. Green Cape, the last of the four to be installed for this Virgin Bet every Saturday money back classified stakes over the mile and a quarter, and they come out in a good line. And Green Cape, yes, the first to break that line, has made the running before. Green Cape goes on from on the inside, the Philly Plaid, the inside of Nesthorn in the light blue with the black cap, and Run Man on the outside under Ashim Murphy, and going to slot in last of the four. So racing through the first quarter mile, and it's Green Cape and William Buick on the inside of Nesthorn and Benoit de La Sayette, a length and a half or so back then to Plaid and Danny Muscat, and finally Ashim on Run Man. Continuing to climb as they did in the earlier race, all the way up past the 6 furlong from home marker. And Green Cape in second, a close second, is Nesthorn, a length and a half away to Plaid. And then two and a half lengths then to Run Man, the half-brother to Running Lion at the back of the field. Inside the final 3/4 of a mile and turning right-handed and starting the gallop down the hill, Green Cape from Nesthorn in second. Still a good 2 1/2, 3 lengths back then to Plaid in third. She's just beginning to close a little. Run Man nudged along slightly at the back as they head down the straight now. The pace might just have lifted a little bit. Green Cape and William Buick still shadowed by Nesthorn in second. Then Plaid moving quite well in third, followed by Run Man, who's still just being shaken up as they race down inside the final three. On towards the two pole and Green Cape from Nesthorn. Nesthorn almost level pegging now with the longtime leader. Nesthorn goes on. Nesthorn, but Plaid travels smoothly and is quick to challenge. Here's Run Man down the outside, finding plenty for pressure, but Plaid quickens up from Run Man. They race down to the final furlong and it's Plaid who's kicked 3 lengths clear of Run Man in second. Looks like Ashin has accepted it and Plaid is all over the winner here, racing inside the final half furlong for the James Fan Shaw team. Danny Muscat in the saddle and Plaid stretches away to win by maybe 5 or 6 lengths. In second, Run Man, Nesthorn in third, and finally Green Cape.

point across from us over on the far side of the track. They'll take one flight of hurdles going down their first time before the right-handed turn into the home straight. Two flights of hurdles in the home straight before the gallop down past us and then out for one further circuit of the track. They are due to be jumping eight flights in this R opener. Jet of Stars, who's defending an unbeaten run, is the even money favourite, with Gambino at 2-1 and Chica at 5-2. And the betting very much having this as a three-horse race. It is 25-1 bar those three. That brings in Hunter's Spring with Champagne Powder at 28-1, and all of the others are at treble figure odds. This is the Harvesting What Matters Most at Novices Hurdle Race, the first of six here at Perth today, and post time for it is in around about 3 minutes' time at 2:12. Runners and riders are heading on down. We wish you an enjoyable and successful day's racing with us here at Scone Palace Park, Perth. We'll be underway very shortly with the first.

starter now on the rostrum. And the flags are raised for race one. Hello, Gordon. Hello, everybody. Coming in for the first. So the 10 runners coming forward and are centre on their way. This is the Harvesting What Matters Most novices hurdle over 2 miles. And it's a very gentle tempo on the run to the first of the 8 flights, with Gambino showing up ahead in the light blue coloured jacket from Jet of Stars, and Chicka around the outside. So the 3 market principals are 1, 2 and 3 going down to the opening jump, which they've all managed to get across safely. Back in fourth on touching down was Secret Soldier, who's a neck further in advance of Hunter's Spring, the red cap around the outside of Champagne Powder, and then a further 2 lengths away to Moon Rain, without a bit deeper Master Jack, and then looking towards the tail end of the field, Plain Sailing, and in the colour alteration, Zebra Star, now in 2 shades of blue and yellow as they head on down the home straight for the first time. There are 2 flights of hurdles up the home run for them to get across. Gambino looking for this hat-trick of successes, following on from 2 wins down in the Lake District at Cardmel. 2 on the outside at Chicka. And they're both over in front of Jet of Stars, who landed in 3rd. Jet of Stars defending his unbeaten record here today, having won an Irish point-to-point and a bumper at Ayr. The leading 3 followed across that by Secret Soldier along the inside of Hunter's Spring. Another 2 lengths back is Champagne Powder, and then a similar margin to Master Jack, who's in the purple coloured jacket, a little wider out of Moon Rain. And the final 2 remain Plain Sailing and Zebra Star. Right-handed they go out towards the far side of the track, just under a circuit of Schoon Palace Park left before them. Gambino under Harry Skelton, looking to make all of the running here. Chicka is the closest pursuer, just a head, a neck or so behind as they reach this one. Gambino across it in front, a little low but safe from around the outside at Chicka. 2 lengths away to Jet of Stars. Brian Hughes happy to take the trail. And a further 3 lengths away to Secret Soldier and Hunter's Spring in front of Champagne Powder as they move through halfway. Plain Sailing is following with Moon Rain, and still at the rear end of the field, Master Jack and Zebra Star. This is 4 from home. Chicka came through to take the lead but didn't jump it very well. Gambino back through into a narrow lead along the inside, but in all truth, there's not much in it. With back in 3rd at Jet of Stars, who travels nicely. Another 3 lengths back off those to Hunter Spring and Secret Soldier. So the first circuit are under their belts, and there hasn't been a great deal of change as they now make their progress on towards 3 from home. Gambino in the light blue, in the mauve colours at Chicka, with Jet of Stars in the black and pink in 3rd. As again Gambino comes over with a narrow call, again not getting too high, but it's not really mattering at the moment. Chicka though, matching his every move around the outside and travelling equally as strongly, it would appear, with Jet of Stars now being niggled at back in 3rd. Brian Hughes just crouching a little lower in the saddle and asking Jet of Stars to try and get off after these leading 2, with along the inside Secret Soldier beginning to make a run as they head now towards the second last flight. On the right hand side is Chicka, on the left is Gambino. They are the leading pair. Jet of Stars has dropped right out of contention, as if something possibly is amiss, as they go down towards the second flight from home. Hunter's Spring could be the live wire. The red cap on the left hand side is improving to within a length and a half of the leading pair, and at 2 from home, Chicka didn't jump well. Gambino

Dino with the lead over the staying on Hunter's Spring, and here comes Moon Rain with a wet sail on the wide outside. Racing away from that final flight, it's a wave of four, and we look set for a surprise here because Moon Rain is coming home strongest under the stands rails. Now heads Checker and Hunter's Spring, and it's Moon Rain who goes on to win under Murray Dodd for the In Jardine stable. How about that? In the centre is Checker, Hunter's Spring along the inside, and those three in the end are a long way clear of Gambino.

Her last two iconic guests who represented Western Australia in the National Sprint Championship ran third in the final behind Wrongly Accused, has won at his last two, choosing Texas, a good winner two starts back, and Frogs Minnelli made the Perth Cup final earlier in the year as a young pup and draws Boxton Parade. So the WA Bred Championship final, full of depth, that's coming up on Saturday night. Aston Rochelle is the favourite here. For Cody Charles, former Victorian, looking for her first win in WA, and comes across drawn in box number 7. Crenshaw King was placed going back 4 runs ago. Runamir's been placed at her last 3. Miss Switzer, the last start winner at Mandurah. And Impress Kerr's been placed at 2 of her last 3. So the runners are about to move in. Aston Rochelle, former Victorian. She won 4 times on the East Coast. Now in the care of Cody Charles. And about to move in. So the first row is locked away. And now the even numbers step forward. The prime trophies over the 275 metres, race 9. Green light is on. Lure to the boxes. Favourite in 7, Aston Rochelle. They're ready. Racing. Aston Rochelle flew out, also showing early speed up on the inside. Crenshaw King, Arana Mir driving across was Penny Pincher. Deep on the track, Impress Kerr, Miss Switzerland last of all, but on the corner, Aston Rochelle race clear of Crenshaw King in 2nd, and Aston Rochelle wins by 3.5 on Crenshaw King. A gap then to Miss Switzerland up on the inside, Penny Pincher ahead of Impress Kerr, and Arana Mir at the rear. 15.91 is a good run. Number 7, Aston Rochelle for Cody Charles. A Black Bitch by Aston Exceed out of Aston Mediema, owned by Ray Border, trained by Cody Charles. And that's her first win in WA. Just a second career start here. And win number 5 from 33 overall. Interim numbers 7, 1, 4 and 8. 7, 1, 4 and 8. Crenshaw King for Ben McLean, 2nd. Number 4, Miss Switzerland, Pete Brown. And Penny Pincher, number 8 for Ben McLean. 7, 1, 4 and 8. 3 and 3 quarters by 5 and 3 quarters. 15.93. 3 and 6 came out. Race 10, the real punters play here. Tab touch over the 381 metres. 3 and 6 of vacant boxes. Race 10 comes up at 9.36.

0: to it. But yes, they do have similar silks. We'll leave that for Alistair to try and make sure the right one comes home. But I want to dive into this race and spend a bit of time because I think we can make a case for quite a few. And we've got enough time to talk about three or four horses. Vicky, I want to start with Shifting Path. I'm quite surprised to see there's been no support and seeing him a bit stronger in the market than what he is because he's got no weight on his back. His last run, Varun Jodi, was caught five wide the whole way, and I thought he did well to end up in third behind runaway winner Avignon, the stable companion. That's him on the far side. He loves Hollywood Bets Durbanville. If he finds himself in the right position and Des Onlo can just get some cover early, he could be a chance here, Vicky.
1: Yeah, and the predictors

0: Cliff Town. So, no, agree. Look, I think Shifting Path is a remarkable horse. He just carries the 52 kilos. And Brandon, the fact that he's so consistent, like you say, he went wide last time. He still managed to, you know, mitigate all of that and put in a bold showing. Just such a brave soldier of a horse. Depending on a good draw, bad draw, he's a little bit versatile in tactics-wise. Small field, though, so I think he'd manage, he'd be able to, from the draw, be in a position where he can just run on quite strongly. But I think as far as a prospect for top three, I think he's a good one.
1: I'll be very surprised if he misses the top three, Shifting Path. I do actually like him to even win it at those odds. The next horse I do want to talk to you about is number four, Clip Town. He's coming back after being gelded. Could run behind Fast Train last time out. Not the biggest of individuals, but he has got a nice turn of foot. I've watched him closely. He's a good-looking horse, isn't he, Vicky?
0: Yeah, he's on the left of the screen. You can see with that blue star on the cap. He's you're right. He's not a big horse, but he's a good mover. So coming off that gelding, you can imagine him being hopefully well off. The only thing in my back of my mind, I'm thinking, does he need the run? The way he went down to the start, didn't really give me that sort of impression. But I think it worries me. And he carries 62. Blaine Marks Jacobson, obviously no claim on him. So he doesn't... Clipton doesn't really benefit from any claim where all the other horses do. So that also, Tiny Horse 62 is a little bit of a concern for me. It's not normally, but I think when the balance of the field all get claimers and he doesn't.
1: Yeah, Blaine had a good winner yesterday at the Vol and that was Catfish.
0: He's riding very well.
1: He is riding very well. Of course, he's sponsored. He is sponsored by Chase, isn't he? And Chase has got a share in this horse, Cliptown.
0: Correct, yes.
1: Nice horse. I think we can watch him closely. Let's see how he goes. He's in the region of 5-1. He's coming back from a gelding. You can see Blaine just adjusting his saddle behind the gates. Let's talk about the stable companion, number 6, Final Core, Daughter of What a Winter. Honest, I've asked myself the question, if Sparkling Star was in this race, could she win? And the answer is yes, Vicky.
0: Yeah, absolutely, the answer is yes. Good question to ask. And Final Call now having a third and after rest. I also really like the blinkers on her. She came in the ring and she's normally quite passive in the ring. When she walked in the ring this time, be it she was a bit later in the ring, she was so sparkly. I thought real good bit of well-being. Candice has got in a good space. So third run after rest, we always highlight that because it's a peak run. The blinkers stay on her. She too can be from off them, from up there. So yeah, really nice and versatile from that point of view. Look at that. Beautiful, straightforward. Lovely to see, Brandon.
1: Amazing how she's kicked on, Vicky, because when she won initially her maiden,
0: the work riders race,
1: I thought she would battle a little bit. But she's just a little ATM machine. She just, every time comes to the course, she earns. Safisa Bongani knows her very well. He takes off 2.5 kg. She is your tote favorite at 210 a win and 190 a place. And then finally, number 7, Ulias Cameron, colt, son of Eric the Red. You've touched on that form line, Big City Roller. Even though jumping at 40-1, there were whispers on course that he was doing particularly well back at home. And I like the way he fought them off because he pinged the gates. He was up there. I don't remember exactly if he had cover for the first part. But he fought them off tenaciously, Vicky, and the form lines have worked out.
0: I think he was a little bit above himself today. Even going down to the start, once he'd gone down to the start, he got a little bit headstrong, but a nice type of horse. And I think the fact that maybe needing his first run, obviously he won, and they said he was doing some good work at home. But it's still the experience, Brandon, that you're better off for. So I wouldn't like to see him too keen. Again, he's got the widest of all draws, and as such, Damien Play's got the hardest of tasks. Because what does he do? Do you commit and go up there and he over races? He has the potential to do that. But I think they'll go a good enough pace. Who the leader's going to be, I mean, I don't know if it's going to be Wave of Glory. He sat second one off. Also one from the front. Is he going to be enough of a horse in front? Shifting Path can also lead. So a little bit concerned about, you know, with what the pace is going to be and whether Ulias Cameron can go to the front and keep going. I think that's possible here. But yeah, I think a really nice up horse. I've been watching him on the tote. He's drifted and shortened again. So he runs a little bit undecided about him. But I think he's a really, really nice up horse. He is taking on Hard Knockers. It's not easy to win two in a row in your first two starts. It is a little bit concerning that he was a bit above himself. So, but a nice type of horse, and I don't think we'll ever see the end of him. I think he'll just keep on going from here.
1: The second jackpot starts now. I can see the clock counting down. We're 50 seconds away from those gates opening up. 19 to 10, number 7, Julius Camera. 4, Cliptown is coming for further support. 9 to 2 now. The 5 shifting path, they can't give away. That's gone 5 to 1. 6, 5.

0: final call's gone 5-1, and then you're getting tens about the rest of the field. Vicky, what are you doing? What is your tip here when it comes to this race?
1: It's Ole's camera for me.
0: I'm going shifting path as the value play. Ali, they're starting to load.
2: Thanks, guys. Yep, loading up for this Apprentice Class 5. Join the passion. Join it countrywide. Here we go. Final call, Ozark. Wave of Glory. And then shifting path, the last one. 5 out of 5 over 12:50. We'll extend the trip in the next. Bullet. There they go. They fired away. Nice start for them. Ozark was one of the first to break. Ule's camera at the outside. Ventures forward, shifting path. Right there, alerting in the early vanguard. Then comes Final Call, trapped out a little deep. Wave of Glory, one off the fence. Then comes Typically French. Eclipse Towns dropped out to the back of the field. Banking on a hot gallop through the final 900 metres they go. Ule's camera is the one in front. Won the battle for the lead, cleared away by just over a length. Final Call races away in second, one off the fence. Shifting path, neatly placed at the rail third. Then comes Wave of Glory. Green sleeves and cap down the side and fourth and three lengths adrift. Ozark, Typically French, and Clip Town's off the bit. That race at the back of the field and being scrubbed along and lost touch at the top of the straight. Needs those to come back at the top of the lane. Now 5:50 out. Ule's camera, hooped sleeves, maroon cap is the one in front of a shifting path. Final Call is in the red cap nearest us. Then comes Ozark over towards the inside. Clip Town try to make a few places. Wave of Glory and Typically French towards the back of the field as Ule's camera goes again at the 2:50. Final Call is second. Shifting path. Then comes Ozark. 1:50 out. Ule's camera continues to roll. Shifting path is steaming towards the outside. Ule's camera, shifting path, closing and got there. Shifting path ran down Ule's camera. Then third place goes to Final Call and Ozark was fourth. Shifting path gets in the shadows of the post. Des on low, the leading apprentice thus far. Early doors, the Lucky Fish Championship apprentice race this season. Pete Werter, the winning trainer of the son of Pathfork, bred by Limestone Thoroughbred Trust. That's one Spencer Cook, and owned by Dare to Dream Racing Syndicate nominee Pete Werter. Career win number 7. Shifting path gets a just reward. Second, Ule's camera. He's got to be a nice horse. He's run second, put up a big performance in that second spot. Third to number 6, Final Call. And then came number 3 on the card. That was Ozark. 5, 7, 6, and 3. Typically French, Wave of Glory. Clip Town was never at the races.

winner. And Leo Cambrows won four starts back from an inside draw. But the favourite, Margie Jean, at $1.85. For Wayne Clementia and Cody Charles, she's won 3 of 15. And her victory last start over the 520 metres, she drops back to the 381. Cody expecting her to be able to jump and run from the middle draw. Chasing here on Saturday night with the WA Bred Championship final. Tomorrow night and Friday down at Mandurah. And up here to headquarters on Saturday. So Margie Jean is the favourite. Currently at $1.85, $4.60. Did it happen? Space Zuma, $5 shotgun seat. The real punters play here, Tab Touch, over the 381 metres. And the runners are at the start and about to be locked away. So Margie Jean in yellow. Can she make it three in a line? She took a little while to record her second victory, but she's put two together now. And she's a $1.90 favourite as the first row is about to be asked to move forward. $4.60 did it happen, $4.80 Space Zuma, $5 shotgun seat, the first row's locked away. And now the second row joins the line. The real punters play here, Tab Touch, over the 381 metres. The green light is on. Lure to the start, Margie Jean's the favourite and they're set. Ready. Racing, Margie Jean jump quickly along with Sassy Scarlet. Margie Jean's going to hold the lead. Shotgun seat to third and then followed by Leo Cambrow, Space Zuma. And did it happen last of all? But Margie Jean exploded off the back and went clear by five. Sassy Scarlet, shotgun secret. And then in behind them was Space Zuma. But around the corner, Margie Jean's flying in front of Margie Jean. Race away, wins by seven lengths. Second goes to shotgun seat ahead of Sassy Scarlet. Then followed by Space Zuma. In behind them, Leo Cambrow. And did it happen? And the time is slick. 21.49. 21.51 it's been amended to. 21.51, first up over the distance. She's flown around. Number 5, Margie Jean. Interim numbers 5, 2, 7 and 4. 5, 2, 7, 4. Margie Jean, a fawn bitch by Bernardo out of cruise mode. Owned by Wayne Clementia, trained by Cody Charles, and she's now won 4 of 16. Second number 2, shotgun seat, a red fawn bitch by Bernardo out of Bandit Bell for the On the Far syndicate of Michael Johnson. And third number 7, Sassy Scarlet 4, Victoria Cook and Robbie Brangstone. Fourth in number 4, Space Zuma, Eric Campana, 5, 2, 7 and 4. 7 1/4 lengths by a half length. And 21.51 the time on the final event on the program. Wraps up a very good night of chasing here at Tab Touch Park, Cannington. Hopefully you found a winner or two. Can join us back here again on Saturday and tomorrow night down at Mandurah. 5, 2, 7...

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Tribal Chief, 100-30. 7-4 favourite now, Storm Star. Jimmy Speaking, 7-2, 15-2, Oliver Show. 10-1, Darkness. Too Tempting, 14-1. Gun Carriage, 33-1.

So loading up, gun carriage going in, darkness is installed. Followed forward by Too Tempting. And now Jimmy speaking. Storm Star and Oliver Show. And Tribal Chief. Tribal Chief moving in. And that's it. Ready for the Heineken Handicap over a mile, and away they go. Storm Star just going slightly left-handed, expecting Jimmy Speaking to lead here in the white with the red box on the body. Sylvester D'Souza just glancing across to his right. He wants to get across to the running rail and will do so. Jimmy Speaking from Too Tempting. In the pink jacket is Gun Carriage. Storm Star slotting in towards the outside. Then behind these, Oliver Show and Tribal Chief and Darkness. So racing through the first quarter mile, and Jimmy Speaking applying the pace to the race. They're well grouped together. Too Tempting on the outside, Gun Carriage around the inside, then Storm Star in Jeff Smith's purple and light blue jacket. Oliver Show next to the fence in their headgear. Tribal Chief second last, and Darkness is last of all. Jimmy Speaking trying to stretch them out a little bit as they race downhill now, passing the four pole and into the home straight. Jimmy Speaking from Too Tempting, a length down. Then Gun Carriage, Storm Star travelling strongly. Behind these then on the inside is Oliver Show, who'll need a get out. Tribal Chief is still held on to, and Darkness at the back. Jimmy Speaking pressed by the smooth travelling Too Tempting. Gun Carriage is looking for a run. Storm Star looking threatening down the outside. There's a gap for Oliver Show now at the fence, but the door may close. No, Oliver Show has got through. Jimmy Speaking fading out of it. Storm Star with Too Tempting. Oliver Show on the far side. Tribal Chief now finishing off from Gun Carriage. Quite an open race inside the final furlong. Storm Star, Tribal Chief is thundering down the outside, and Tribal Chief goes to the lead. Storm Star briefly rallies, but it's Tribal Chief wins. Tribal Chief from Storm Star. Then in third, Gun Carriage. Tight for the miners behind those with Too Tempting, Oliver Show, out wide, Darkness, and finally Jimmy Speaking.

a check of the betting sees Leytonstone Lillian as the 13-8 favourite. Quite well supported as well, in from 15-8, with Hidden Fortune at 100-30. Frontier Prince at 9-2. 9-1, Dolly Dior and Summer Grounds, with Bold Light and Roseanne both at 16-1.

22-1 at time for Tom and Bellamigo, and it is 50-1 for Barnes. This is the Lord Mansfield Memorial Handicap Hurdle Race, a Go North Cab on Target Series qualifier. Post time at 2:47, 3 minutes away, runners and riders gathering down at the start.

less than a minute to post time now. Letterston Lily at a 6-4 favourite. Hidden Fortune at 130. 9-2. Frontier Prince with Dolly Dior at 9-1. Summer Grounds and Rosanna both at 11-1. And it is 16s by.

starter on the rostrum, and the runners are now about to come forward. And they're off. Over 2.5 miles this time in the Lord Mansfield Memorial Handicap Hurdle Race, and Dolly Dior sets off up ahead together with Bellamigo on the outside, and between them in the dark blue and orange colours bold light as they now come to jump the first. And Bellamigo came through to land in the lead, all across it safely. Maybe in a little bit close to it was Hidden Fortune, who's at the back end of the field in blue and pink colours. So right-handed they run out into the back straight for the first time, and it is Bellamigo, who's now established as the front runner, moves away a length and a half clear of Dolly Dior Bold Light, and time for Tom in the diamonds around the outside. Followed a further 2 lengths away by Roseanne in the white cap, and Summer Grounds to his inner as they came over the flight at right across from us. Again in rear, Hidden Fortune just catching the eye, not necessarily for positive reasons, and Harry Skelton had to sit quite tight that time as they now race on towards hurdle number 3. Frontier Prince is in the red and yellow check jacket, racing on in front of Letterston Lily. And then Hidden Fortune, who's over to the inside of the grey Boston Jury. Mixed Jet is deeper out, and O'Phelan's Glory Can See Them All is currently around about 12 to 15 lengths behind at Bellamigo, who came over the next flight with the lead all across safely. Hidden Fortune much better there. Right-handed they come, and from here less than 2 miles of their journey left ahead of them. And it is Bellamigo, third in the race last year, and returning from a summer break, swings on into the home straight for the first time, little more than a length in front of Time for Tom in second, and then Dolly Dior in the sheepskin noseband away to the left-hand side running in third. Fourth is held by Roseanne, as they now race on to the first of the 2 flights up the home straight. Bellamigo then with a clear lead will come into this one more than a length in front. All across safely, making their progress for halfway. Bellamigo arrives at flight number 5. 2 in second place on touching down Time for Tom, and then Dolly Dior from Roseanne and Bold Light, and Summer Grounds next in the black and white jacket, a circuit left to travel. Frontier Prince is just in front of Letterston Lily, who's in the green, white and red colours along the inside. And then Boston Jury from at the back end of the field, Hidden Fortune, then Mixed Jet and O'Phelan's Glory. So not too many changes to the order as they venture out onto this second circuit in the Lord Mansfield Memorial. And it is Bellamigo who's made pretty much every yard of it to this point, and now is on the approach to flight at number 6. Fluid as well from in at second place on touching down at Time for Tom. Dolly Dior a further length behind is in third, and then in fourth at Roseanne from Bold Light and Summer Grounds, and then Frontier Prince and Letterston Lily. Still towards the rear, the held up Hidden Fortune with Mixed Jet around the outside. Boston Jury, the grey horse, back with these at the moment. And still O'Phelan's Glory, last of all, but only just, as they come to the flight right across from us. Bellamigo's lead is a growing one. Came over that by some 3 lengths that time. From Time for Tom in second, a neck back in third is Dolly Dior, who travels well under Brian Hughes. And then a length back in fourth is Roseanne in front of Summer Grounds, and to the inside Bold Light, who now just gets a squeeze for a stride or two as they make their progress on now to the third flight from home. And it is Bellamigo still with the advantage here. Things all to himself for quite some time. Bellamigo at 3 out. It jumps fluently again, was a little more quickly across it than Dolly Dior. And then to the outside of her as they make the home turn, Time for Tom. With him behind them, Frontier Prince in the red and yellow checks now making ground. Summer Grounds is also trying to improve. With Roseanne pushed along, Dolly Dior quickly dropping away, was possibly a little short of racing room along the inside, looks like being pulled up as they now head towards the second last. Hidden Fortune down the outside begins a run in the blue jacket together with the grey Boston Jury. There are a few chances then as they make the run down to the second last at flight of hurdles. And Bellamigo is now under siege to the inside, Time for Tom, down the outside Frontier Prince, the white sleeves of Summer Grounds, and down the outside Letterston Lily in the green is now coming with an
effort as they make the run to the last. It's all changed up front as Frontier Prince goes on from Letterston Lily. There's three lengths between them on crossing the last. Summer Grounds landed in third. Then the one-pace Bel Amigo in front of Time for Tom. It is Frontier Prince under Jack Hogan running to the line strongly and will win by four or five lengths from Letterston Lily, who's home in second. Summer Grounds was third and Time for Tom in fourth.

Looks like the runners are about to make their way behind the starting stools. They're now betting 15 to 8 Fly Yumzin and 100 to 30 One Division. It's 5 to 1 Bigelow, 7 to 1 Onslaught, and 17 to 2 and bigger the remainder.

Moonlight Tango coming forward. Cheeky Cheska goes in. Excessive going forward. Half the fielder in. Mubahir is next. Bigelow coming in. Onslaught coming forward to stall number two. Goes in, just waiting for a couple. Empress Princess is coming forward. The other one is Flower Yumzin.

Flower Yums in to complete the lineup into stall number four. She's gone straight in. That's it. All in. Set to go. They're ready. They're off, racing over 6 furlongs for the Wetherby Stallion Book Nursery Handicap Stakes. Missing the break was Onslaught. Good start up front from Cheeky Cheska. Also prominent Flower Yumzin. Bigelow's right up with the pace, and so too is Larry Mary on that far side rail. Tucked in behind the early place, Moonlight Tango to the near side. Centre pack is Empress Princess. Behind those towards the right, Onslaught makes up ground in maroon and yellow diamond jacket. Back in the field, Mubba here in the red. Excessive white cap towards the rear of the field, and Wonder Vision red sleeve. White stars on a blue jacket also towards the rear of the field. Past halfway inside the three, Larry Mary in the orange and blue. Between horses, Bigelow in the silver with the green cap, and then the red and yellow of Cheeky Cheska. Right behind those is Flower Yumzin from Empress Princess, who's next in the field, and deep on the track, Moonlight Tango. Onslaught kept going, Wonder Vision trying to make ground behind the pace. Back inside the final 2 furlongs they come. Larry Mary still there on that far side rail. Here's Flower Yumzin beginning to power home in the centre, and Flower Yumzin has scorched to the front. Inside the final furlong they go. Flower Yumzin, Wonder Vision coming out of the pack to give chase. But Flower Yumzin's away and gone here, racing up towards the line. Flower Yumzin goes on to win. He's down to Wonder Vision. Onslaught maybe just third in front of Larry Mary, Mubba here, Cheeky Cheska, and Bigelow.

should go well in here is the one horse, Queen Ayla, who searches a fourth successive win. All three wins come at Bursa in July and August. Now steps up in grade, back onto the all-weather. Interesting to see what Queen Ayla turns up here. Still waiting on Princess Hazel to move forward. Princess Hazel will go in stall number six. Still got two races to come your way from here at Istanbul today. Princess Hazel now edging ever closer. Nearly there. Princess Hazel goes in. And the runners are ready. We're all set to go for race seven. The feature race, the fillies' conditions events over 1,300 metres. And they're sent on their way. Away and racing to a fairly good line. In the centre, Income broke out really nicely and has gone to the front end. Not too far behind them, Chatila Dancer towards the inside is prominent. On the outside, Queen Ayla not too far off the speed. Purple colours towards the inside is Liara, followed through by Queen of Albany, who will already be 10 to 12 lengths off the leader. Dejam is on the outside then, the green and red of Ruzim, just a little bit short of room on the turn. And the two at the back of the field, Angel of Defnes, followed through by Princess Hazel as they turn back towards home and Income. For Vedat Abyss has the lead now by three lengths to in second place, Chatila Dancer. Third place then belongs to Liara, who just angles off the rail now to challenge with Queen Ayla. In behind them, Queen of Albany and Dejan try to improve. Princess Hazel's going to have to sprout wings from there at the 400-metre mark because Income is continuing up front to pulverise this field. Income leads the way now by five lengths to Queen Ayla in second. Liara's against the inside rail in third. They've got no answer. Income inside the final 50 metres. We've had some impressive winners today and she's

0: right up there. Beats Queen Ayla in tight for fourth. Dejan went past the line together with Ruzim. Yeah, nice performance by number six, Income, who's got the job done here and in really good style. Another one for Vedat Abyss on the day. Draws right away to beat Queen Ayla into second place. Third then was Liara, and they were clear. Ruzim involved in a photo finish for fourth place. Confirm in due course who that was with.
1: Class four, the average rating of 79, saying that some of these horses will be running in features, but they absolutely will be through the season. There's your each way player number three, Miss Attitude. Good call, Brandon.
2: What happened to Lady Veritas last time, Vicky? You were telling what mentioned listening to you now about the Canter Past. I actually fancied her in a big way to go back to back on that occasion. I thought Craig Zaki had her in a great position.
1: She's short behind.
2: Okay, so there was reason for that lackluster performance. Because absolutely, if you like Boozy Susie at 22-10, he has a horse at 40-1, and she's beaten Boozy Susie.
1: Correct. And she looked, she's a like a bit of a livery chestnut. Looked really well. I was happy with the way that she went down to the start. That was my comment on parade. I want to see her cantering down. And as you can see in picture, she looks magnificent. So really happy with how she's moving. Yeah, it wouldn't surprise me. You are right. And this is this race in particular is tricky that way. I also, Brandon, number two, our Stedford. I've been keeping an eye on her because I'm always expecting a big run from her. But her last few starts have been a little bit lackluster. She's definitely worth better,

0: a run.
1: Vicky, talking about milestones before they start loading up, we know that Hollywood's on the cusp of another big milestone.
0: Well, that's why Alice is commentating.
1: He's trying his best. In fact, he scheduled himself for the next four meetings when he heard there was a 2,500 rand prize for the commentator that calls home 900.
0: But I think that's it's remarkable. I think it's always such a nice thing to build up to. And obviously, everyone benefits from that. Sean Veal has had good strike rates in that.
1: Yeah, he's done well, Sean. He's been given a big opportunity and he's found himself on nice horses. He was a bit unlucky during the course of the week at Hollywood Bet Scottsville. He went down in a short head finish. But, I mean, he produces. What was that other one? Was Capsaicin? Was it Capsaicin that came back
0: Capsicum
1: to win a good race?
0: Isn't it Capsicum? Yeah.
1: Okay, they're loading. Ali, up to you. Let's hope it's another one for Team Hollywood. They're counting down to 900. And I believe it is a smaller field, so that loading process won't take too long.
2: Yep, after one eye on Dubai yesterday, 897. While we're at it, Mukund Gujader had his 150th winner in South Africa early on today. So congratulations to Mukund on the island. I believe has a new jockey riding for the yard from the next meeting. Yeah, Hollywood on 897. And yes, I am rostered, I think, for the next three Cape meetings. But looking at the next few days, I reckon either Nakib Munchi on Friday at Fairview or I think Craig's doing Friday night will be red hot favourites for the 900. Here comes Boozy Susie. Just about ready. Gates are back and they're racing. Princess of Bayou a little bit scratchy off the mark. She'll be recovering to race in the pack in the early stages. No one really wants to push forward and lead. I instead fit out well. Who is she in the green and black? Then comes Princess of Bayou at the outside, also venturing forward, anticipating a sluggish gallop. We'll check those sectionals. Beneath the clouds and the multicolored spots is handy enough. Boozy Susie. Then comes Miss Attitude. Amaya is in the blue and white, and Lady Veritas switched off at the back of the field, racing eight lengths off the leader. And they're stretching out down the back past the 1,000. They inside standard by a second. In front is Princess of Bayou. She's got the bit between her teeth and she's now a four-length leader. I stayed fit at the head of the others is second. Beneath the clouds races away in third. Who is she? Back and forth just ahead of stable companion Boozy Susie. Amaya, Miss Attitude. They the next two leading. Lady Veritas, the back of the field, the dozen lengths off the leader. They spin for home with 600 metres left to run. Princess of Bayou brings them into the home straight, but she hasn't been the easiest to contain. Two-length leader at the top of the lane. I Steadford is in the hoops in second, beneath the clouds at her outside. Boozy Susie in the yellow and the purple stars. Who is she? Went towards the inside, took the shortest route home. Then came Amaya further back to Miss Attitude, and Lady Veritas got it all to do. It's all change up front, and on the inside, Boozy Susie past the 250. In front, she shot clear by two. I Steadford is second. Who is she? Lady Veritas beneath the clouds, but Boozy Susie is in command, in charge. 898 for Hollywood Racing. Boozy Susie much too good. Second goes the way of Miss Attitude. Then came Who Is She and Lady Veritas. Let's get back in. That was one-way traffic. Boozy Susie was in complete control. Sean Veal, James Crawford team up. James hasn't sent out a runner since the 22nd of August, first day that a horse has left his barn to go racing. Hollywood Racing, the winning owners, bred by Vilkebos drifter Maritz Fantine. The daughter of Danon Platino is clearly on the up.

Brentford, Beneath the Clouds and Princess of Bayou. So that is the story when it comes to race number six. Number four, Boozy Susie, goes back to back, had that under control a long, long way out. Never in doubt was Boozy Susie. Number went into the frame. She was given every chance to be fair in the yellow and the purple stars. Princess of Bayou ran her race. She was never going to sustain that. Ice Deadford was always sort of there and then faded out of it. Miss Attitude is in the spots towards the left, but they were all running for second place. Your Boozy Susie, the bird had flown a long way out, and she shows the way in commanding style.

followed by Nakeeb and Ryan Sexton. Lion's Pride, followed by Respond and Boiling Point, who could make the running, will be the last in here. Boiling Point slots in under Sam James for the Virgin Bet Foundation Stakes, and away they go. And Boiling Point was alertly away with Nakeeb, old rival, and Nakeeb on the inside. Then Respond moving up into second now, and looks like leading, in fact. Respond going forward under Ashim Murphy from Boiling Point. Nakeeb in third, the Grey Lion's Pride on the inside of Treble T. So racing through the very early stages of this listed prize, a mile and a quarter, and Respond in the high clear colours leading the way to Boiling Point, a couple of lengths down in second. Nakeeb, last year's winner, to the outside of Lion's Pride, and Treble T is last of the five. Heading on up the hill then towards the final six furlongs, and Respond leading the way, held together in front from Boiling Point in second. Nakeeb is third, Treble T on the outside of Lion's Pride, about six lengths, maybe seven, between first and last as they now reach the top of the hill and about to swing on down. And it's Respond who leads the way. Ashim Murphy from Boiling Point just coming a little wide under Sam James there. Nakeeb and Ryan Sexton on the inside. Treble T is wide, James Doyle of Lion's Pride and William Buick. Round the last little right-hander and heading for the final three furlongs or so, three and a half furlongs from the finish, and Respond leading, Nakeeb improving, Boiling Point is driven along, Nakeeb coming there very powerfully indeed in the black and white jacket, last year's winner, Lion's Pride under pressure as well, and then Treble T, Respond trying to respond to the challenge from Nakeeb, who now is ridden along as they head down inside the final quarter, and Respond against the rail is responding well, leads by two and a half lengths to Nakeeb, now suddenly not making any further impression, and then Boiling Point, Lion's Pride and Treble T and Respond, and Ashim Murphy going to make all the running here inside the final half furlong, leading by four lengths to Nakeeb and Boiling Point, the old rivals who can't live with Respond in the foundation.

2. There's a full show on the big screen. Pure Gold at 9-2 as well. Maya Vergara and Magnolia are both at 5s. And 8-1, Barbo. So just a point in the market separating the first 5. Good money for Pure Gold. 4-1 joint favourite now in from 13-2.

runners now being invited forward. And off. They jump away in the Bet with the Dewhurst Ring handicap hurdle over 2 miles. And on they go towards the first of 8 flights with no bother at all, setting off in the lead in the grey jacket. Leading from Annie Agnew and Follow Charlie along the inside as they come up and over flight at number 1. And Follow Charlie not quite bagging the rails position as Try Them squeezes through. Horse in the sheepskin noseband as they now make a right-handed turn back towards the entrance to the home run for the first time. The leading four are being chased by Caballo de Guerra, who races ahead of Magnolia. And then comes Bathgate from Pure Gold. Tin Tin Tin is the grey, right out the back.

reached for it somewhat as they now gallop down towards us with a circuit at left tall, leading by about two lengths over Follow Charlie, try them along the inside of Annie Agnew. Then Caballo de Guerra, Magnolia and Bathgate in a line. In front of last year's winner Pure Gold, who's in the red and light blue jacket along the inside of Tin Tin Tin and finally El Jefe. Racing away from us now and on towards obstacle number four. No bother at all. Out in the lead by about a length or so to Follow Charlie. And a double-seeking Murray Dodd, who takes that in a second spot. That one's old rival Annie Agnew in the red colours, parked a little wider out of Try Them. All those three have won here at Perth at some point this season as they swing right-handed into the back straight. They're all giving fairly close pursuit to No Bother at All through halfway. Fifth, probably just Caballo de Guerra, the black sleeve jacket along the inside of Magnolia. Bathgate is being nudged along a little wider out. Then Pure Gold in the light blue sleeves in front of Tin Tin Tin, and El Jefe just a bit outpaced the back marker of the 10. Drops away by a further length and a half to two as they now race on towards their point of departure and the third flight from home. No Bother at All has led for every step of the way so far, and in the main has jumped well, just that one error in the home straight on the opening circuit. Races on now to three out, with a narrow call over Follow Charlie, who's now pressing quite strongly for the lead. Try Them along the inside of Caballo de Guerra, who's improving up in between runners. Annie Agnew around the outside, just holding Caballo de Guerra back there as they make the run into the home straight now. Magnolia still travels with purpose in front of Tin Tin Tin and Pure Gold, both of those patiently ridden. Bathgate is struggling and drops away, and El Jefe now pulling up in rear. They head down towards the second last flight of hurdles, and as they do so, we have a change of leadership as very quickly No Bother at All backs out of it. Annie Agnew now with the advantage from Follow Charlie the far side. Tin Tin Tin in the pink jacket is coming home quite well. Caballo de Guerra and Magnolia are wider out over the second flight from home. Five of them covered by just a couple of lengths. It is Annie Agnew pressed now by the grey Tin Tin Tin, and Tin Tin Tin comes to the front at the last but gets in a little close. Annie Agnew back for more. One from the right is Caballo de Guerra. Against the stands rails is Magnolia, who finishes off the race well. They've still got a chance, these four, into the final 50 yards. Tin Tin Tin now pressed by Caballo de Guerra. Tin Tin Tin from Caballo de Guerra, Magnolia and Annie Agnew.

Runners are at the post then for our penultimate race from the here at Istanbul today. It's a claimer for three-year-olds over 1,500 metres. And there is a field of 11 down there at the start. The market leader at 2.0 is the two-horse Song Rising for Halis Karatash. Whereas the green and purple checked coloured silks disappointed in seventh here over 1,500 last time in a condition six event. Does have fair form when dropping into a claimer. Three wins to the name and should go well. It is 0.0 for the five-horse Caledoni. Ali Yildiz taking over in the saddle here today. Caledoni, just moving forward now, was third in a claimer here at the start of the month 3 weeks ago. Should go well. Ash the 10, winner gets it all for Erkan Aştürk, who was sixth in a condition six event last time out. When the last time this jockey got on board, that was on the 12th of August, finishing third here in a claimer. And jockey Erhan Aktuj will be looking for a first winner on today's card. Erko Chum was the last time out winner a month ago, as was King of the Win. Both faced difficult assignments here, however. As we see the 9, Flying Joe, just about to wait his turn to go forward. As in goes Caledoni, Flying Joe in the Yunus Emre Dolu colours, red with the yellow stars, half sleeves, red cap, yellow star. Comes forward now in towards stall number 9, just a little bit reluctant to do so. Been quite a few horses here today who've been reluctant to move forward. But the stalls team do tend to keep winning the battles. And you can just see Flying Joe backing away there. And we'll need a bit of encouragement to move forward this time. Keeping him on his toes, keeping him moving forward. And she's decided to engage reverse gear. So a little bit of a wait now before the rest of them come in. Flying Joe waiting to join the rest of the field in the gates, and she's ended up at the front. Now that's quite the achievement by Flying Joe. I wonder whether they were just walking her through the gates. She's got the blindfold fitted, whether or not they were walking her through just so she knew exactly what she was going up against. But she's very experienced, this mare, so there's no reason to think that she wouldn't be used to going into the barriers. One or two of them fired up, ready to go. Flying Joe is almost in now. Shouldn't be too much longer. Just stall handler rushing to stall 6, where Kukureya is just getting a little bit edgy. Flying Joe needs one last shove. And then she'll be in. And she is now in. Ready to go then for the penultimate race here at Istanbul. It's a claimer to be run over the distance of 1,500 metres, and they're sent on their way. It was an awkward beginning for Song Rising. Halis Karatash is going to have to pass them all here and immediately drop to the back of the field. Kukureya shows bright speed on the front end with Look News. Not too far behind in the grey silks is Little Boss. Towards the outside, getting no cover, Flying Joe just drops in behind Stain Free. Against the inside rail in the checked cap, Dark Sleeves, winner gets it all. He's got a love position against the fence with King of the Win tracking that one through. Next comes Erko Chum, who's got Caledoni for company. We Are the Best is on the outside of Song Rising. They've already gone through halfway, and there is 15 to 20 lengths first to last as on the spin for home. Kukureya still holds sway to on the outside. Little Boss pounding the all-weather on the outside, looking to deliver a challenge. Look News goes against the red.

0: Bale in third, followed through by Stain Free. Winner gets it all against the inside, tries to improve with Flying Joe. Next in the field comes King of the Wind, looking for Song Rising, still has to pass them all. Caledonian Urko Chum also needs to sprout wings. Kukureya tries to make the best of his way home out in front, but Look News is matching him for every stride. Winner gets it all on the inside, isn't done with yet either. Song Rising, to his credit, is picking them off one by one, but not there yet. 100 metres left to run. Kukureya needs the line. Look News over the top. He's going to try and pounce on the line, and Look News goes on to score. Kukureya second tight, third. Song Rising on the outside of Winner gets it all. Nice performance by the Winner. Look News, Akin Susan on board, was never too far away. Always on the speed. Had a lovely position against the inside rail, turning for home. And has pounced. Kukureya's given as good as he got up front. There's still a better performance from Kukureya. Ertegrukan Cilic getting a real good tune out of this four-year-old. They've then gone clear. Tight for third. Song Rising eventually got out and has run on to challenge. Winner gets it all for the minor placing. But it has gone the way here of Look News, who's done a good job to pick off Kukureya. And off a mark of 81, the reason she'll be in this claimer is probably because there are limited opportunities now for her. She spent the majority of the summer on turf. However, off that performance, she's not shown that she doesn't like this surface, and maybe they can keep her on the go through the winter. There are quite a few nice prizes here in Turkey this time of year. Third is number two, Song Rising. Fourth, number 10, Winner Gets It All. Fifth, number six, King of the Win, who's produced a much...
1: front, and there's horses that are sitting on his girth or his quarter. He's going to overrace. And as we saw with that Kingman filly earlier today, going to the front and overracing is not allowing them to sustain the finish. Even though being handy is paying off today, you don't want to overdo it in front. It was also the undoing of Ella's camera, also a little bit too prominent in front, overdoing a little bit, and as such running out of puff at the end. Because we have had one or two meetings where the horses are running on, but they weren't getting up. It was after the rain, but they seem to be getting up today. So it is, you mentioned the pace earlier on, and I said, you know, I think that we'll have enough pace, but it's whether Bourbon King allows them the moment to go. Because if he comes out running with that head in the air, Mercy's going to have very little option but to go forward. And that's going to potentially be his oncoming.
2: Just watching him closely, you can see Muzayeni is off and he seems a little bit more relaxed.
1: You want, yeah. So this is what you want. And he went down with the lead horse, as we saw. And if Jackson's been working with him, you want Jackson to be holding him. Mercy's not going to do anything to benefit Bourbon King being held at the back of the pens. He's exactly the situation you want, Brandon, is what you're getting.
2: So you're happy? You're rubber stamping what's going
1: Absolutely. On? Absolutely. It's exactly what you want to happen behind the start.
2: Okay, perfect. Well, he's your top favourite.
1: For this horse.
2: R2.70, a win, R1 a place. There are a few others we need to mention. Royal Influencer, got to be a big runner. I know he's up in class, but I thought he was particularly impressive in Klabeche last time out. He's quite uncomplicated, Vicky. He seems like quite an easy ride, and Keegan DeMello will place him. He's got to have a big chance in this field. He's at the moment, if you like Royal Influencer, you're getting R4 on the tote.
1: Yeah, I think, look, to be fair, as you said, he's so straightforward. I thought the fact that he produced back-to-back wins was good, especially travelling. The question for me, now he's going back, he's going down and trip. You asked me that question earlier on today, what I thought about going up and down and trip. It was on the poly. It's a bit of a fast, especially the Gubecha poly, very fast running course at Fairview. And as such, yeah, I think he's a huge runner. Is he going to be... have the upper hand on Bourbon King? I think the fact that he's straightforward will give him a bit of a chance above him. But yeah, to win three in a row is not an easy feat, but I do think that he's got the makings of a horse that can do that.
2: Captain's Alliance, if you like Bourbon King, you have to like Captain's Alliance. He's one of those horses you don't really want to watch him move to the start, Vicky. That's his customary style and action moving to the gates. He tends to warm up in his race. Sean Veal knows him very well, and he's knocking on the door to get it right.
1: Yeah, that's the thing with him, is you don't quite know when it's his day, but you know he's going to be game, and he'll be right up there. He'll love a nice pace. He too can sit prominently and won't be a problem for him. So, no, I think Captain's Alliance will be right. Again, you get, for me, place horse through and through. You're in good hands.
2: What price is he at the moment? He's at R6.20 a win and R1.60 a place. He's got to go into the equation. And then Senor Dante, I do want to touch on him because he's run some good races, particularly last time out to Miami Summer. That jumps off the page. I'm not sure. I didn't have a word with James about this horse, but he can be a resolute galloper. If he does find himself in front uncontested, he might be hard to peg back.
1: And look how strong he is in his movement. You are right. This horse to peg back once he's gone to the front is very hard. He is so determined to defend himself in front. And Cullen rides very well on horses that are going forward. He's got a good... he's good when they keep rolling in that. Cullen allows him just to go a little bit forward. So, no, I think it's going to be a good race. It wouldn't surprise me if Senor Dante popped up, to be honest. I think Senor Dante, if he gets his own way in front, he'll be hard to pick back. But Bourbon King looks well, Brandon.
2: Is that your play, Bourbon King?
1: No, it's going to be Senor Dante.
2: Okay, so Vicky likes Senor Dante. I like Bourbon King, who's still your tote favourite. Up to you, Ali.
3: Thanks very much, team. Loading up. Race number 7, penultimate race on the card. Man of Consequence, Caesar's Ransom. Here comes Captain's Alliance. Senor Dante, Diamond Rock, stand ready. Yamazaki, Coffee Crunch moving up together. Royal Influencer, and then Bourbon King. We'll hang back.

Last two moving up. Yamazaki, Royal Influencer, 1600 meters to cover. All in. And they sent on their way, and Coffee Crunch lost about a length. Man of Consequence out nicely. Captain's Alliance, Two Shades of Blue got handy. Royal Influencer just a little bit quicker to take the lead. Then comes Signor Dante, Black and White at the outside. The gray is Yamazaki, Bourbon King offering its position one off the fence. Little bit strong. Caesar's Ransom was further back. Diamond Rock, one from last, and Coffee Crunch took his medicine, dropped into the back of the field. Towards the corner of the track, they went through the 1,200 meters area, and out in front is Royal Influencer. Has the lead at a steady gallop by one length. Racing away in second is Signor Dante at the outside of Yamazaki, then a length and a half back to Man of Consequence, kept company by stable companion Captain's Alliance. Next best is Bourbon King, Indigo Sleeves and Cap, sixth place. Caesar's Ransom, then came Diamond Rock, and finally Coffee Crunch through the last 800 meters. And it's still Royal Influencer at an honest gallop. Shows the way by half a length. Signor Dante is second. Yamazaki, every chance at the rail, third. Man of Consequence. Then comes Captain's Alliance. No change in the order. After them, Bourbon King. Caesar's Ransom at their outside. Blue Sleeves and Red Cap. Diamond Rock, one from last. Coffee Crunch, the trailer. Whip them in top of the straight. 450 out. Royal Influencer is still the leader. Signor Dante, quick to get alongside. Yamazaki up the inside. Captain's Alliance is two lengths adrift. Caesar's Ransom is making some good gains, and then comes Diamond Rock. That the last 200 meters now. Royal Influencer takes a deep breath. Yamazaki up the inside nags away. Then comes Captain's Alliance and Signor Dante into the closing stages. Royal Influencer, Yamazaki, great race, great finish, tight. Yamazaki, your Royal Influencer. Then Diamond Rock and Captain's Alliance. Gut feel is inside, but we'll let the slow motion replay and perhaps the judge let us know. Yamazaki, Royal Influencer. Royal Influencer from the front, gutsy, took a deep breath, trying to fend off Yamazaki. Yamazaki coming into the race towards the inside. As they draw to the line, heads up, heads down, it's Yamazaki just scrapes in. One Yamazaki by a short head, by a nostril from Royal Influencer. Third. Diamond Rock got third over Captain's Alliance, Signor Dante, Caesar's Ransom, Bourbon King, and then came Coffee Crunch and Man of Consequence. Brilliant race. Yamazaki, Greg and Gina Bortz, Mr. Dyer and Mr. Sherwood, son of Dan on Platina. Damien Pillay very close to losing his claim. He's got one in for Justin Snaith. Bred at the Millstream Farm was Yamazaki. Hopefully Justin cracks a smile now. He was always going to win the race. It was a matter of which one going into the closing stages. And Yamazaki just sticks the nose down at the end. The grey towards the right-hand side. Both of them just off the straight line. Royal Influencer, so game and gutsy. Out in front, and Diamond Rock doing his best to it late. That's in the blue and silver, and again an honest run from Captain's Alliance. But Yamazaki's going to steal it right in the shadows of the post.

this distance of 1,200 metres as well. He's tried further the last twice and managed only fifth and fourth. So a drop back to 1,200 metres should see her in a better light today. And she's attracted some support despite the widest gate. There is number two, Arison Keezy, who is amongst the next bunch in the market. Yellow colours there with the red diamonds and white cap. Filly by Super Saver, who has raced on two occasions so far. Well beaten first up, but improved to finish third in a 1,500 metre maiden here a couple of weeks ago. Entitled to make further improvements in this contest. Two debutants here. Number eight, The First Dance, who's in pale blue colours with red braces, a filly by Ulan Bator, and an Elakam filly. Number six, Gold Horse, black colours with the white chevron and white cap. Still awaiting coming forward to the gates. They're 25-1 and 16-1 respectively, so not too much expected on the market. It's entitled to get involved first up in a maiden which does lack a bit of depth, not the worst seen at this course. Pink and black colours there, the five Eastern Diva coming forward by War Correspondent this one. 6-1, just a little bit weak late on, finished fifth first up in a Chanlieu for maiden days ago. Similar configuration of track here to Chanlieu for the deep surface and the tight oval. Number nine, Time of Dreams, is up there in the market too. 4.75 is third best now, as Arison Keezy just gets a little bit of late support going second favourite. Time of Dreams in maroon colours here with a white chevron and hoops on the sleeves. A filly by Tisway, who benefits from the inside gate in one. Finished fourth first up over 1,500 metres a couple of weeks ago, dropping back a furlong and a half in distance today. Number 10, Jeff Press, blue and white colours for this filly by Pressing. Started out running at Adana down the field, finishing only 10th over this distance. That was best part of a month ago now. So could have come on in the meantime on the deeper surface today. Still out the back of the gates there. Empress Girl will probably be coming forward, and the last ones being into 10. I think that's Gold Horse without the rider down there as well, the six. Three's your favourite, the one Empress Girl. Four's about the two, Arison Keezy now. 4.75, the nine, Time of Dreams. Six is the five, Eastern Diva. Eight's the 10, Jeff Press. 12's about the four, Ceylan, pale blue and black quarters for this one. Raced on four occasions so far, so more experienced than most. Started out with a fourth and a third, not quite gone to plan since then, since Upton trip. So another one who dropping back in trip could suit pretty well today. It's Time of Dreams with the blindfold on just there. Another one out of line looks to be number four, Ceylan. So a couple of minutes over post time here, but they're gradually getting them forward. Big outsiders, the seven Nissaner hats here, 30-1, red and white colours for this filly by Runner Bull, who's not been seen in 7 weeks, but has been unplaced in six starts around here so far. Pretty much all at this trip as well. And the three, Big Victory, in yellow colours with a red chevron, striped sleeves, and

0: placed in four so far, including a week ago. 30-1 about her chances. Empress Girl patiently awaiting her time to come forward. It's taking a little while to get these two-year-old fillies in here. Kaylan just being loaded there without the rider. Empress Girl may well be the last then to complete the line. 1,200 metres saw the opener from Alazig. 2.9. She is at the head of the market here at the off. So field just about ready then. Empress Girl is forward to 10. Set for a start by the looks of things. Gates back and they're off and racing in race number one from Alazig and away pretty slowly towards the inside. Time of Dreams missed the kick some five or six lengths in the early stages. Away well, Jeff Press has come across to the rails in the early stages with Big Victory chasing through in second. Empress Girl away well towards the outside. Nissan Her Hat is next in the field. Scrubbed along early, Arison Keezy is midfield. Towards the outside then is the First Dance. Further back in the field, we've got the pink colours of Eastern Diva. Ceylan is a long way back as well. Time of Dreams, the slow starter out towards the rear with Gold Horse. Setting a brisk tempo out in front, it is Jeff Press with the lead. Taken on by the favourite Empress Girl, who's only a length down in second, out wide the red headgear. A few lengths away then to Big Victory in third. Also in yellow colours and a few lengths further back still is Arison Keezy. Towards the outside of that one, Ceylan is trying to keep tabs on them. Down towards the inside then, Eastern Diva sticking on. Towards the outer is the Last Dance, but inside the final 400 metres they go. And out in front, Jeff Press still showing the way to Empress Girl, the outside, Big Victory. Sticking on right towards the inside, that is the First Dance, putting in a good late effort. Eastern Diva as well, as the pace begins to fold now. And out wide, it is Arison Keezy who's burst to the front. Eastern Diva going second. Gold Horse from a mile back may get third, but Arison Keezy takes the first to Eastern Diva second. Tight one for third. Sticking on to very good effect down the outside, Gold Horse. I think also involved Big Victory. And the First Dance sticking on two. Victory goes the way of the two, Arison.
1: Coral Cove with the jockey riding forward and trying to get a position nearer the inside, followed out wide by Philippas as they run into this right-hand turn. And Coral Cove has had to work fairly hard, but goes to the front now from Lady Foxtrot, Zigger Zig, Ah, Wise and Wonderful, Cody Bear Light and Summer Triangle. And then behind these in the red cap is Poppy Foxy. Behind those, Cody Bear Light just to the inside of Philippas, who's been caught wide. Back in the field then to Ava, who be about 9th or 10th at the moment. Back in the field then to Tika, China in Your Hand, light fingered on the inside in a yellow cap, and Flooding is towards the back with Tiora Time as they head down the straight now and on towards the final two furlongs. Coral Cove is pressed by the smooth travelling Zigger Zig R. They're chased then by Poppy Foxy, Lady Foxtrot, Summer Triangle. Ava is trying to get through, not the best of passages, now she's out. Zigger Zig R meanwhile is kicked along into the lead by Safi Osborne. Poppy Foxy finishing well, Coral Cove on the far side, and then Ava out wide from Tika and China in Your Hand. Is Zigger Zig R being worn down by Poppy Foxy? Ava finishing strongly on the near side. Poppy Foxy just got up. Tight second between Zigger Zig R and Ava, who didn't get the very best of runs, and they were chased home by Flooding and Tika and Coral Cove and China in Your Hand.

Here are nice, easy ones to finish off with here at Istanbul. Very best of luck if you are having a play in our last race, and hope you manage to find a win or two across the course of the programme here on this Wednesday afternoon. Nice, easy 16-runner race to finish with. It is a conditions event for the three-year-old thoroughbreds over the 1,400 metres, 7 furlongs, and the market leader here at 2.30 is the four horse Hey Betlila for Gokhan Kokakea, who's had a fine day today, riding two really nice looking two-year-old fillies earlier on in the card. This three-year-old's finished runner-up on the last two starts on the turf here, switches back to the all-weather. Of course, for those of you who are just joining us, very heavy the conditions underfoot today, so we're on the dirt all the way through the card. And Hey Betlila, runner-up last time out. 115-day layoff to overcome, but supporters are out in force in the markets. Number one is Glonass for His Man Chizik. Finished well-held in a handicap 14-rated event last time out over 1,900 metres. Needs to leave that form well behind here. However, the drop-in trip should suit this three-year-old by Ruler of the World. Another one who should be seen to good effect here at Shareholder, 8.50. Rasan Kepmer is in the saddle today. The apprentice jockey finished 8th over 1,500 last time. That was a conditions 19 event. Remains a maiden after 23 attempts, this three-year-old, by Victoire Pisa. Another one who should go well in this contest is the six horse, who is Valtrox for Ali Yildiz in the colours of Arzu Gunesh. Finished 3rd 14 days ago. Back on the all-weather here today. Interesting to see whether that will bring about some improvement as a cat vacates the poly track and makes his way over towards the surface that we're racing on today. So the last few are moving forward. One of those to come into the gates now looks like being Pink Flower towards the outside. We're also waiting for number 9, Bold Star, to come towards the starting stalls. Bold Star goes in. My Fountain and Majestic Champion are going to be the last two here. Ingo Shareholder, My Fountain will be next. Goes in. And then Majestic Champion looks like being the last of the field to move into the gates. And slots in nicely, just about. Has a think about things though. Now backs away. The cat is unmoved and moving towards the stalls himself at the moment. But meanwhile, Majestic Champion trying to go into stall 16 nice and comfortably here. Hoping that he'll consent to do so, but has decided to be a little bit reluctant. Meanwhile, on catwatch, the cat is now lying down against the rails, so doesn't look like the cat will be taking part. 2.30 for the 4, Hey Betlila, 4.75 the 1, Glonass, 6.0 the 6, Valtrox, 8.5 for the 2, Shareholder. It is bigger prices the rest of them. Majestic Champion takes a turn. And now is at least facing action again. And backs away. So we're still waiting for Ertuğrul Kancilic's mount to consent to go in here. And Majestic Champion is being rather insubordinate at this moment. And is actually now as far away as he's ever been. The last time he was this far away, he was getting his saddle put on his back. But Majestic Champion is the one we're waiting for. The rest of the field all stand ready to go. 2.30 here for Hey Betlila, 4.5 Glonass, 6.0 for Valtrox, 8.5 Shareholder. Majestic Champion is almost there. And is in, ready to go for the last at Istanbul.
All set. Big field, 16 of them, 1,400 meters, and they're sent on their way. And they all got out in a fairly good line towards the centre. One of those who wants to be handy, Sky Blaze, has got out really nicely. Goes straight to the front end towards the outside. Pink Flower in the Stars is also handy. Black Sleeves on the inside. Bold Star has got a nice position against the fence. The red and white half colours then belongs to Last Chance Girl, followed through by the checks on the sleeves and cap of Circuit Breaker. In behind them, the green and white stars of Hey Bet Leela would be 6 to 8 lengths off the lead. Syncap comes next in the field with Shareholder against the inside. Red and black on the outside, Majestic Champion is followed through by Glonass. Red and white colours of Valtrox comes next with the diamonds of Scar Giver. Red and white on the outside, Emirate Grace, and the yellow and red to the inside, Grande Tempesta, as they're into the top of the straight. Pink Flower has come through to take over now and lead by a length and a half to Bold Star on the inside of On the Outer Sky Blaze. Now down the centre, the diamond of My Fountain begins to run on Circuit Breaker. Hey Bet Leela in the green and white is held together for a run up the outside. Shareholder is having to weave a passage in the blue and white, but now gets daylight. Pink Flower leads from Circuit Breaker. Hey Bet Leela over the

the top with My Fountain Skyblaze, now shareholder in the outing. But here comes Heybert Lila to strike the front. Heybert Lila, shareholder, is flying home down the outside. The leader needs the line. Got it just. Heybert Lila from shareholder. Next in the field with Circuit Breaker, My Fountain in fourth. Yeah, nice performance by shareholder, or Heybert Lila, I should say, who's held off shareholder, who's come with a real rattle down the outside, and ultimately was not going to be denied this maiden victory. Finished in a bit of a heap in behind. It's actually My Flower who's got fourth, not My Fountain. Pink Flower, I should say, rather than My Fountain. But a nice performance. Heybert Lila wins it by a head, if that, at the line. From in second place, shareholder. Back in third, Circuit Breaker. Next over the line was Pink Flower. My Fountain came next with Glonass, Sky Blaze, and Grande Tempesta, who was always towards the rear. The numbers from the lucky last are 4, 2, 10, 14, 13. 4, 2, 10.

couple of horses have gone behind the starting stalls, Segeva and Pointed. Segeva's just going in without Palmer running on board, hopefully.

Shaken Shah is getting the blindfold on for Stall's entry. He's gone in fine. Pan Am coming forward to the one box. And Lilac Dandy will be next into stall number five. Half the field are in. Excuse me, coming forward with the special rug on. Three to go. Nip about to come forward. Lady Vegas out of line. Pointed is the other one. Nip about going in. So too pointed. Just waiting for Lady Vega. Yes, thank you, Chris. She's going in. That's it. They're all in. We're set to race. They're ready. Well, they're off over 7 furlongs once again, and just a little bit slow to go there was Sergeva. They settle down for the weatherbyshop.co.uk Novices Stakes. Good start by Pointed with the orange cap. White Armlets also away well. Scuseby in the green and blue with the noseband to the inner. They're followed by Pan Am in the pale blue and red jacket. And then on the inside, Shaken Shah in the cross-belted jacket. Deep out on the track is the yellow and orange of Lilac Dandy. And looking towards the back of the pack, the slow starter Sergeva as well back. So to his nip about in blue and red. And Lady Vega's also towards the back of the field, but crossing over to bag that inside rail, red cap towards the rear. So through the first 2.5, back towards the final 3.5 they come, in fact, and up front on the far side, Scuseby's gone on by about a half length to Pointed, racing second. Lilac Dandy to the near side from Panam centre pack, and then Shaken Shah. They're followed by Sergeva, well back with Nip About, and Lady Vega's going to have to pass them all to win. Pace quickens back towards the final 2.5. Far side of the track, Scuseby. Pointed is just about upsides in the orange cap. Right behind those is Shaken Shah, Nip About trying to make some ground up. Panam is next, and then Lady Vega down towards the final furlong and a half then, and on the near side Pointed's just about gone on. Scuseby scrapping away towards the far side. Lady Vega's now in the clear, trying to run on with Nip About and Shaken Shah. They race inside the final 100 yards, and blasting home is Lady Vega towards the outside. Lady Vega's gone to pick them all up to score. Scuseby in second, Pointed next from Shaken Shah.

0: Look, to be fair, Adam's horses have been running stats recently. He's ticking over pretty nicely. We had nice runners today. But Fort Yukon, Damien Pillay rides ultra consistent. A lot of pace too. So that's where it's going to be a little bit tricky from the draw. 1,600 meters. He's won over the course and distance. Two runs, one win. Fair. I can respect the support.
1: Well, he's at 7-2 now, joint favourite with Devil of Saints. And then after that, you're getting eights about the rest of the field. Warrior of Destiny just shortened a further point. He's now at 7-1. So there has been a bit of money around for number six, Warrior of Destiny, and I think he's a lively chance. There he is in shot at the moment. He's nice and relaxed. Let's see what run he gets. That's the key. You've mentioned that, Vicky. If he puts himself in a good position, I think he'll give us a big run for our money. They're loading. Vicky, it's the last race. We've done our money on Bourbon King. I can't believe he's run that sort of a race. How are we going to get back? What are we going to do?
0: Warrior of Destiny. He's still, what is he, 7-1?
1: He's sevens.
0: There you go.
1: 7-1. I'm going with you, Vix. We're going to go all in here. Chicken or no dinner. Warrior of Destiny. Ali, thanks for all your hard work today. And a big thank you to all the punters out there.
2: Thanks, Brandon. You can speak for yourself about we with Bourbon King. Racing tomorrow, Hollywood Bets Gravel Heritage Day during the public holiday. Racing on Friday. Just take note, the Fairview meeting has now moved in entirety to the Poly. It'll be the second race of the Nelson Mandela Bay Racing Poly Challenge and also Hollywood Bets Gravel. Lucky Fish Fridays on Friday at Hollywood Bets Gravel. Back here on Saturday for Matcham Stakes, Diana Stakes Settlers Trophy, Hollywood Bets Durbanville's biggest race meeting. Sunday, Turfantine on the inside track. That's how we finish the week. And then Monday, Tuesday, quiet. This time next week, non-race card at Fairview on the Poly. Entries for the Betway Spring Challenge and Fillies and Mares Spring Challenge are out, and also entries for the Algoa Cup. The race also owners association stakes at Fairview on Sunday the 18th, standalone, also released today. And Saturday we have double Grand Slam, Jet Force, Legal Counsel, Kirkenoff, Sugar Mountain, all in action, among others. Then some big names likely to go around Turfantine on Saturday the 3rd of October. All exciting. 1,600 meters to race, they all in. Gates are back and they fired away. Fair start, Fort Yukon, one of the first to break. Devil of Saint also hand in the early part. Bulzy Rossi, Smart Horse, black and white colours. Then comes Scottish Lynx against the inside rail. Warrior of Destiny, white sleeves and the pink cap. Then came Meet the King. They followed by Fortune One, Next Best, Prince of Tibet, Noonday Gun, Havoc. Going to have one option, and that's going to be to race towards the back of the field. Towards the corner of the track, little over 1,000 metres left to run. Smart Horse won the battle for the lead. They were squabbling for early position, and Smart Horse ends up in front, cleared away by two. Devil of Saints second. Scottish Lynx races at the rail in third. Then comes Fort Yukon. Meet the King covers the most ground on the wide outside, takes the scenic route. Next best, Bulzy Rossi, that's in the predominantly blue. Warrior of Destiny, Fortune One. They, the next couple of runners, out after those. As Prince of Tibet swings three quarters of the way back. Noonday Gun, finally Havoc, and they're about to spin for home. Little over 600 meters left to gallop, and Smart Horse guides them in. Second place is Devil of Saints. Scottish Lynx with a gun run at the rail in third. Fort Yukon, Meet the King was further back. Bulzy Rossi, then came Warrior of Destiny. Prince of Tibet, pink sleeves, blue cap. Fortune One went towards the inside. Havoc was further back, and Noonday Gun all by himself at the back of the field and near the outside. 300 meters left to go. And the leader is now Devil of Saint. Smart Horse, Scottish Lynx is third. Fort Yukon, Havoc was next best. Then came Bulzy Rossi, but it's Devil of Saint in the lead. Now taken on by Scottish Lynx, and Fort Yukon trying to come out of the pack. Line comes, and it's going to go the way of Scottish Lynx. Scottish Lynx just got there. Devil of Saint, then came Fort Yukon, and next best was Warrior of Destiny. Scottish Lynx gets it in the nick of time. To give Greg and Gina Bortz a quick double. Paddy Crea trains the son of Water Winter, bred by Drakenstein, stud nominee Gaynor Rupert, owned by Greg and Gina Bortz and Dave McLean. JP Fundamava on board. Devil of Saint Brave took the lead in an early stage.

0: has got weary over the closing stages and Scottish Lynx times it to perfection. Scottish Lynx is the winner. Second is a tight thing. It's a judge's photo. I thought the inside Devil is Saint over number 8 Fort Yukon, but we'll let the judges have the final say. Warrior of Destiny was fourth. Havoc's not a bad horse. He's run fifth. Don't lose any faith in him. Bulsey Rossi, Smart Horse, Noonday Gun, Fortune 1. Then came Meet the King and Prince of Tibet. One and then a photo between 4 and 8. Then came
1: Kodiak City is in. First two in. Here's Status Symbol. Blue and White store number 9. And also Tarnhouse Grey and Blue has store number 1. Five to go in. Black and Orange Hoops of Smash Royale has store number 5. Also Vestra Moon on the way up. Three more to go. Bizzo Flavin playing Yellow Cap, moving forward to store number 8, and then True Impact and Playing Card. True Impact and Bizzo Flavin come up. Leaves us one to go, which is Playing Cards. Second favorite. First run for him, he has store number 6. Last one coming in. And that's it all, M. Ready. They're off. They race over a mile. Bizzo Flavin and True Impact with a 2 slow into stride. Playing Card and Status Symbol out well, and also Donegan going the purple sleeves, nose banded to head both of those. Kodiak City settlers in fourth place early on, and then to the running rail Tarnhouse, wider in black and oranges, Smash Royal, and a red jacket behind those of Vestra Moon. They're followed by the slow starters, True Impact, green sleeves, playing Yellow Cap for Bizzo Flavin. Marco Ghiani has kept Smash Royal wide of the others as they draw down to the end of the back straight. The noseband of Donegan, who won the Best Turned Out Award, is against the running rail. They're the leading pair. In third, Status Symbol, 2 lengths off, and Pink Cap for Playing Card, half length further back. Length and a half favourite, Kodiak City Red. Just around the outside of Tarnhouse, blue sleeves. Vestra Moon is next. Red and yellow, Bizzo Flavin, green sleeves of True Impact as they come to the head of the home straight. 3 furlongs to go. Donegan by about a neck to Smash Royal, running in second place. Kodiak City Extreme right down the center. Playing Cards 1 from the left. White, blue and pink colors caught on for the effort. Status Symbol making progress. Bizzo Flavin and also Tarnhouse running on as they head down with less than 2 furlongs to go now. Playing Card and Donegan together. Kodiak City in the red nearest to us delivering his challenge. Bizzo Flavin behind those in fourth place. Donegan striding out purposefully in front is over a length ahead. And it is Callum Hutchinson on Donegan who are going to win this. Win by a couple. Playing Card might just be second to Kodiak City. And Status Symbol ran home fourth.

at 16 to 1, and Solar Pass is the outsider still at 22 to 1.

And about to load up again, going forward. A downhill run in the early stages here, racing from right to left as we watch from the stands down into Oak Tree Corner. Then the climb into the back straight and round the perimeter of the race course before heading back downhill into the home straight. Quite a testing mile and six. Pagan is in. Green Sky being led forward. Personal best going forward with Solar Pass. Pink and light blue crossbelts, Hope Rising just taking another turn. Here's Kiss Me Honey Honey moving up. Hope Rising. Hope Rising has gone in, Quabella now and Jamie Spencer. And Bintaldar in the visor. The last one in. They're set. And they're off for this Virgin Bet Daily Extra Places Fillies Handicap. Pagan pushed along to go prominent early, dropping out his Green Sky. Quite a battle for the lead early on, with Hope Rising on the outside of Quabella in the dark blue and pink jacket. Rather wide Kiss Me Honey Honey in these early stages as they race downhill towards the right-hander at Oak Tree Corner. The favourite personal best in fourth place, just ahead of Solar Pass, and then Bintaldar and Pagan, and finally Green Sky. So into this right-hander and a steep climb to follow, with Quabella on the inside of Kiss Me Honey Honey, and it's Kiss Me Honey Honey that has the advantage from Quabella. Hope Rising in the pink jacket on the outside. They're followed by Personal Best. Solar Pass back in fifth then from Bintaldar, and the last two remain Pagan and Green Sky. So swinging on now into the back straight, and Kiss Me Honey Honey, Tom Marcon seeking a double on the card after his first race win. Hope Rising on the five-timer in second. Then Quabella and Jamie Spencer to the inside of Personal Best and Ross Orion seeking a double. They're followed then by Solar Pass and Bintaldar and Pagan and Green Sky at the back of the field as they track across towards the outside running rail and approach the hill towards the final six furlongs plus. So Hope Rising towards the rail out in the towards the outside near side, Kiss Me Honey Honey still with the advantage. Then behind those, Quabella from Personal Best, Solar Pass, Bintaldar, and the last two remain Pagan and Green Sky, but they're not too far off the pace. The field are well grouped together as now they race past the six furlong marker. About to swing right-handed and down the hill, Kiss Me Honey Honey has led for most of the way from Hope Rising in second. Quabella is third, Personal Best is well placed in fourth. They're followed then by Bintaldar and Solar Pass, Pagan and Green Sky. Heading down the hill towards a little right-hander with just over a half mile left to travel. Kiss Me Honey Honey from Hope Rising in second. Quabella on the inside, Personal Best making a bit of a move now, going quite smoothly. They're followed two lengths away by Solar Pass. Bintaldar is under pressure next to the rail. Out wide Pagan, and in behind a wall of horses is Green Sky. Kiss Me Honey Honey from Hope Rising. Quabella's got nowhere to go on the rail at the moment. Travelling nicely. Personal Best has clear sailing. Out wide Pagan runs on with Solar Pass. Now Ross Orion says go on Personal Best. Pagan finishing well. Kiss Me Honey Honey is digging in. Quabella is now into the clear in the dark blue and pink jacket. Personal Best struck the front, but immediately tackled by Quabella, who's finishing strongly. So too Pagan on the outside. Quabella wearing down Personal Best. Here comes Pagan with the last challenge, getting up. Pagan from Quabella, then Personal Best and Green Sky from a long way back in fourth.

over this weather today. Drawn in three, although it's a fairly small field here, so it wouldn't be too much of a worry if you are drawn wide. Just bring some of the best recent form to the contest. Number two, blue colours with a yellow star, yellow stars on the sleeves, is a colt by Authorised, who stepped forward for a career best second last time out in another division of that 1600 metre maiden a week ago. Also had a couple of runs previously at this distance, finished fourth and fifth. Maybe being by Authorised, you would expect he would step forward for going further. So the move back in distance, probably not as obvious for Mir Karan, but remains to be seen. Showing gradually improved form. A little bit of support around for the seven, Wakabayashi, who's out the back of the gates just there. First time up, colt for Satono Ares, Japanese stallion who has a lot of progeny in this part of the world. And is drawn out in seven, but could well play a part in not too deep a race here first up. Number four, Eminurnu, has the advantage of the inside rails. Blue colours of the white star, reverse on the sleeves. Finished third in a division of that 1600 metre maiden last week. So Wakabayashi coming forward here to complete the line. 2.6 still your favourite, the one Glacius Boreas. 3.2 the two Mir Karan. 5.5 the four Eminurnu and seven Wakabayashi. And they're off and racing in race number two. 1200 metres ahead of them here. And away nicely, Sabari, horse six, the grey, and away well from an outside gate, Wakabayashi, and is able to cross white right across to the rails here. So a good start for the debutant here, though it was pulling pretty hard at the front end. Sabari is in second, Glacius Boreas, the favourite in a prominent position in third. Caught out a little wide without cover. Cover is Mir Karan, and behind that one towards the inside is Eminurnu. A couple of lengths further away then to the back markers, which are Astle Boy and the trailer Lady Chevik, is at the back in the early stages, a dozen lengths off this leader, which continues to be Wakabayashi, who shows the way here by two or three lengths to the favourite Glacius Boreas. A couple of lengths further away to Sabari, sitting third. They are still well strung out here. Eminurnu next in the field, followed through by Mir Karan. Astle Boy with that red cap just trying to make a little bit of headway. And Lady Chevik sticks towards the rails, but Wakabayashi has broken away at the top of the stretch here. Four or five lengths clear now all of a sudden to Glacius Boreas, who cannot go on in second. Neither can Sabari. They're playing for places here. Wakabayashi, six or seven lengths clear, trying to stick on his Astle Boy, and out wide on the course is Eminurnu late on, but Wakabayashi has done enough here out in front, getting a little tired close home, but he's going to hold on for a comfortable win. So in second spot, Eminurnu, sticking on then behind those was Astle Boy, and then it looked like Glacius Boreas and Mir Karan. Very nice.

And number one, Rizal wears the red jacket with the striped sleeves and cap. Written by Dara Keenan. Horse number five is Domination in the red and yellow Diablo, written by Sean Dillon Bowen. And horse 10 is Borgina, wearing the green jacket with a white sash and cap, written by PJ MacDonald. There are 12 runners for race number 5. The Weatherby's and Birdie's Calendars Handicap Stakes is due to start at 4:41. Just making his way onto the racetrack is Percy's Daydream in the green jacket with the black star, ridden by Kevin Stott. 12 runners to post for race 5. They're currently betting 4-1 Percy's Daydream and 11-2 Rizal and Everyone Knows a Dave. They're betting 6-1 Domination and 13-2 Saxophonist. It's 8-1 Chow Capo and 10-1 both Optician and His Finest Hour. They then bet 12-1 Borgina, 25-1 Mayflower Billy, 28-1 Night Wolf, and it's 40-1 about Poet's Dawn. 12 runners for race 5. Our revised off time is 4:41.

Well, 12 runners are safety at the start now, betting 4-1 Percy's Daydream, 11-2 each of two Rizal and Everyone Knows a Dave, 6-1 Domination, 13-2 Saxophonist, and 8-1 Chow Capo. It's 10-1 Optician and His Finest Hour, and 12-1 and bigger the remainder.

Mayflower Billy's taking the blindfold for stall's entry to stall two. Mayflower Billy's in fine. Rizal coming forward.

And Rizal's gone forward. Domination will be next into stall number five. His finest hour also coming into the one box. Saxophonist coming forward. And Night Wolf is next to stall 11. Half the field are in. Poet Storm coming up. Likewise, Borgina. That will leave four. Everyone knows a Dave out of line, so too Optician, Chow Capo yet to load, and Percy's Daydream is out of line. Borgina's gone in. Everyone knows a Dave goes in, so too Optician, two to go. Percy's Daydream coming forward with Chow Capo. That's it, all in. Set to go, they're ready. And they're off, they're racing over 10 furlongs for the Weatherbys and Birdie Calendars Handicap Stakes. Good start by Night Wolf, also away well is Poet's Dawn to the inside. His finest hour takes a prominent sit just behind the pace, and so too does Optician. Deep out of that one, everyone knows a Dave, followed through by Percy's Daydream. There's plenty of pace on here through the first couple of furlongs. Centre pack is Rizal.

0: well followed through by Borgina. Behind Borgina towards the rear of the field, Domination. Also well back is Mayflower Billy at this stage, so too is Chow Capo. And Saxophonist is just about the back marker, and Danny Todhope would have him about 10 off the pace, which is set by Poet's Dawn in the blue and yellow and Night Wolf in the dark blue and pink. Three deep of those, the black with the orange spots belongs to Everyone Knows a Dave, and then Optician in the noseband behind the pace. Towards the inside of that one, the brown with the green cross belts of His Finest Hour. Next in the field is Rizal in the red jacket, followed by Percy's Daydream in the green and black, and they're followed by Mayflower Billy and then Borgina. Couple of lengths to Domination towards the back of the field, followed through by the white face of Saxophonist, and Chow Capo's at the back. Into the straight they come, back towards the final half mile now, and on the inside it's Poet's Dawn by a half length to Night Wolf racing second. Everyone Knows a Dave is three deep. Right behind those, Optician, and then towards the inside rail, His Finest Hour. Stalking them is Percy's Daydream in sixth position, followed through by Borgina. Behind that one, still travelling okay, Rizal will need some room. Mayflower Billy behind those, trying to pick up from the back, is Domination, still well back Saxophonist, and so too Chow Capo as they go back towards the final couple of furlongs. New leader, Night Wolf's gone on by a neck. Poet's Dawn kept going on the far side. Optician is right there. Everyone Knows a Dave. Percy's Dave.
1: Moving out down the outside, is putting in big bounce though. Moving out from last to first, races away to win the guineas. There are 100 to go, digs out enough though. Vaseline a length and a half, and Vaseline has got the golden ticket. Pinion for the Irishman, Joe Doyle, and Pinion will upset them.
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underway with our 25 heats today. First two heats against the rail for the two-year-olds. Rail out 3 metres on a soft five. Bedazzled Blue to be the early leader over Show Me Sugar. They're followed by Helena Bell, and coming up on the outside, Princess Grazie in the Go Racing jacket. There's two lengths away in the field, Mockingjay and Sartoshi. On to the turn they come. Bedazzled Blue, the I Am Invincible filly, up on the inside, Show Me Sugar, the No Veer gelding, and joining in, Princess Grazie, the Capitalist filly. Two lengths, Helena Bell, the Hellbent filly, and looking to get to the outside, Sartoshi, the gelded son of Satono Aladdin, Mockingjay. The No Veer filly back at the tail as they gallop down to the judge. 100 metres left to go. Princess Grazie up on the outside, and Show Me Sugar. Princess Grazie, Go Racing, score in the first of the day. Show Me Sugar for second. They were followed in by Bedazzled Blue, Helena Bell, Sartoshi, Mockingjay to be the last across. Last of the two-year-old action today. We'll be around the markers after this. The markers out 18 metres. And the stalls are back and they're off in the second trial. And Silver Stored Barrier 2 on the journey well with captive audience and from the deep. Glory of Spring coming forward. Between runners there was Collery and out wide a Bordeaux Fire and back of the tail Matina. Silver Sword, the Sword of State filly, leads from up on the outside in second. Glory of Spring, also by Sword of State Occult. Three lengths away, captive audience, the captive and filly, the inside of Collery by No Nay Never a Gelding. Two lengths away in the field, Matina, the Swiss Ace filly, the inside. And Bordeaux Fire, the best of Bordeaux Cult, looking to get down the outskirts of the track, where Glory of Spring takes a narrow advantage over Silver Sword. Two lengths away in the field, captive audience, as they gallop down to the judge. And Glory of Spring to get the win. Captive audience runs through the line well. Silver Sword up there for a third. They were followed in by Collery further back.

the field then to Bordeaux Fire and Matina to be the last across. Locked and ready for the first of our trials around the markers today. So around the markers from here on in. 18 metres out of the markers, and we're on that soft five, and Wiley is out nicely with Sister Sugar, and coming forward, La Prima Dama onto the speed. They're followed by Stella Mar Bella. Bright Stripes on the inside, Argo back second last, and Hidden Achievement back at the tail. So La Prima Dama, George Rook to take it up by two, Wiley, Amasa Hashizumi, and Sister Sugar, Joe Doyle sitting third. As they come down the side at a gentle tempo, two lengths away in the field then to Bright Stripes, to its outside is the stablemate Stella Marbella in the Mappley jacket, two lengths away to Argo in the Cambridge Stud jacket, and the Yulong jacketed Hidden Achievement back of the tail. La Prima Dama onto the turn, the Justify Mia over Sister Sugar up on the outside. Then Wailea joining in is Stella Mar Bella there, followed by Bright Stripes, Argo getting to the outside, and Hidden Achievement. They work on down inside the final 200. La Prima Dama, Wailea through on the inside, Stella Mar Bella in there, followed by Sister Sugar. Still in front, La Prima Dama. La Prima Dama will take them all the way. Stella Mar Bella may be just second in front of Wailea and Sister Sugar. They were followed then by Argo, back in the field, Hidden Achievement, and Bright Stripes to be the last. So we are locked and set for the fourth trial of the day. Open catch weight 1100, and there you go. Level line, Scarlet Spell off the inside, Newcastle on the journey well with Cease and Desist, two lengths and a ha. Just in front of that there now was Frozen Fortune, and settling back is French Thinker, and I'm All In as they top the rise. And Newcastle, the Swiss Ace gelding, leads away by three. Cease and Desist back on the inside to Scarlet Spell, and there followed by Frozen Fortune, out wider I'm All In the Cambridge Stud jacket. Back in the field is Andahar, and the last is French Thinker. Sam McNabb with Newcastle down the side, Cease and Desist, Opie Bosson. I'm All In, Warren Kennedy slides up out wider between runners then. So they come on to the turn as Frozen Fortune and Kyle Wilson-Taylor. Scarlet Spell and Matt Cartwright back the inside. French Thinker, Courtney Barnes getting to the outside in the Prima Park jacket. And Andahar, Bridget Grills. 2.50 left to go. Cease and Desist with I'm All In coming after it strongly down the outside. Then Newcastle. Further back is Frozen Fortune. 100 left to go. Cease and Desist and I'm All In. Stride for stride. Nose for nose. I'm All In. We'll just see it through. I'm All In. Cease and Desist and Frozen Fortune just third in front of Newcastle. They were followed then by Andahar back on the inside to Scarlet Spell. And back of the tail, French Thinker, not too far away from them. So we're ready to go, and the stalls are back in the open over the 1100. Heat 5 Argo, and Shokatilla tap to the early lead over Vegas Queen. Back on the inside, Alacritus, and there followed two lengths to Storm Front Restrained. Up on the outside, Dear to Prasea, and Charlabia back of the tail. Shokatilla tap Courtney Barnes. At the 7.50 leads a neat length, Vegas Queen, Widamu Pin, and Alacritus back on the inside for Craig Grills, then Deda Preswear and Opie Bosson, followed by Stormfront and Joe Doyle and Charlabia. Warren Kennedy, Little Black Dress, was taken out, refusing to load. Shokatilla tap onto the turn with just over 400 to run. Vegas Queen's there to challenge. Two lengths Alacritus, and there followed them by Dear to Prasea getting down the outside. Charlabia doing nice work in behind, and there followed by Storm Front. At the 200 metres, Vegas Queen been asked to go after Shokatilla tap. Dear to Persuare, and there followed them by Charlabia looking to probe through, but as they gallop down, Shokatilla tap will take them all the way. Shokatilla tap the shocking gelding to beat Vegas Queen, followed by Charlabia. Then came Dear to Persia for the back of the field, Storm Front, and Alacritus to be the last of the half a dozen with Little Black Dress, a late defection. So they're off and trialling. Heat 6, the open catch weight 1100, and off the inside, coming out nicely there was Circus Tricks, and looking to come forward was Sweet Smile, there followed by Lagal Noir, who will settle down in the third, then getting back in the field here. Magic Carpet out wider on the track as Drops of God, and restrained to the tail, Maldini. Sweet Smile, Massa Hashizumi with the time test gelding three quarters. Lagal Noir up on the outside sitting second, then Circus Tricks trailing third, and up on its outside, Magic Carpet, Warren Kennedy. Drops of God and Craig Grill, second last, Sam McNabb, Maldini back at the tail.

Onto the turn, Sweet Smile up on the outside, Magic Carpet. Back on the inside, Circus Tricks and Michael McNabb looking to join in. Legal Noir and Kyle Wilson-Taylor. Right down the outside, Drops of God and Grillsy working home well. And in front, Sweet Smile doing this nicely. Drops of God out wider. Circus Tricks now one off, but down to the line they come. And Sweet Smile will take them all the way. Second, Drops of God. And third will be just Circus Tricks from up on the outside then to Magic Carpet. And they were followed in by Maldini and Legal Noir. Locked and ready. And they're underway. Trial 7 open catch weight over the 1,100 metres, Navy Ensign to an early lead. El Viento was up there and Liguria's coming forward. Now Not Never back on the inside of Queen Zoo and the last couple on settling down. We have on the inside the Prophet and to its outside Financier. So down the side, Navy Ensign George Rook has it narrowly. Liguria, Warren Kennedy, two lengths away, El Viento, Chad Ormsby. Back on the inside, Now Not Ever. Joe Nishizuka, two lengths Queen Zoo, Matt Cartwright, back on the inside, The Prophet, Corridon Burge, and two lengths back, Last Financier, and Michael McNabb. The big white baldy face of Navy Ensign onto the turn, the son of US Navy flag, swings with Liguria and company. There's two lengths away in the field, El Viento, Now Not Never back on the inside, and The Prophet's looking to get to the outside with Queen Zoo and Financier. 150 left to go. Navy Ensign pressed after it, now is Liguria the outside. Navy Ensign and Liguria both dashing for the trial win here, but Navy Ensign will see it through. Navy Ensign to beat Liguria. They were followed El Viento just third in front of Now Not Ever. Further back in the field then to The Prophet. They were followed in by Queen Zoo and Financier back at the tail. 1,100 metres, trial 8, set and ready, and they're off. Cinnaman off the inside into Stridewell. Silver Salute's up there with it, and they're followed by Avantasia. Carly Alfarash will get into fourth, and they're followed by Flashback in the Yokes Jacket back second last, and Lockie back at the tail. Cinnamon, the Tavachi gelding under Craig Grills, leads by a length and a half inside the 800. Avantage, the Wooden Bassett Tamir out of Avantage for Opie Bosson in second. Back on the inside then to Silver Salute. Chad Ormsby on this daughter of US Navy flag to its outside Kelly Alfarash of the Old Man's Oar, Mir and Widamu Pin. Back in the field to Lockie, Abelardo gelding Warren Kennedy and Flashback the Darcy Brahma gelding Michael McNabb. Cinnaman onto the turn. Up on the outside, Avantasia. Carly Alfarasha starts to go through her work. Back on the inside to Silver Salute. Flashback's getting to the outside and looking to flash home. And further back in the field to Lockie. Inside the 120. And in the middle, Avantasia, Carly Alfarasha, and Flashback right down the outside will get over the top of them all. Yes, he will. Flashback. Flashback and Michael McNabb to beat Avantasia, Carly Alfarasha and Cinnaman. Lockie just in behind. And back of the tail, Silver Salutes. Hits the button. They're underway. Autumn Evil miss it a length and a half. The Grey Mr. Chow into Stridewell. Midnight Melody through on the inside. And they're followed by Sir Carter. Ed Banquo will settle down in fourth. Then two lengths away in the clear to Zona. Back on the inside, Autumn Eve and Sir Seymour back with that. Mr. Chow. Widamu Pin down the side, leads by a length and a quarter. Midnight Melody, the hands of Masahashi Zumi, Ian Banquo and Joe Doyle up on the outside, then Sir Carter, Courtney Barnes. Back in the field, Autumn Eve and Michael McNabb around the Cambridge stud jacketed to Zona Warren Kennedy. And Sir Seymour, Alan Nicholas back of the tail. The Grey, Mr. Chow wanting to get on with business here, the Earthlight gelding. And rounds the turn by three. Midnight Melody, four lengths away in Banquo. Autumn Eve getting to the outside. Then Sir Carter right down the outskirts to Zona. Further back is Sir Seymour. They get inside the 150. Mr. Chow chasing hard. Midnight Melody up on the outside. Mr. Chow, Midnight Melody tries to get to Mr. Chow, but the Grey too good. Mr. Chow, Midnight Melody. In Banquo's gone through the line nicely in third, just in front of Autumn Eve, and they were followed by Tizona, Sir Seymour, and back of the tail was Sir Carter. And they're off. Funzino off the inside, into stride okay, although we'll be taken back into the field now. Irish Luck and out wide, a Bee's Knees to be the first two. Giant Darcy restrained to third, they're followed by Blithely back on the inside.

Zeno Express. Back of the tail, Fun Zeno the Biv Meister. So down the side, and Irish Luck, Jasmine Force it up on the outside then to Bee's Knees, Joe Doyle. Two lengths away on the field to George Rook aboard Giant Darcy. Back the inside, Satono Express and Ellen Nicholas. They're followed by Blithely and Craig Grills with the Vatamos Philly third last. Fun Zeno with Courtney Barnes back second last and looking to circumnavigate runners now the Biv Meister. And Massa Hashizumi, they come for home. Irish Luck, Bee's Knees down the outside. Giant Darcy right out wide. The Biv Meister starting to wind up. And they're followed by Blithely, Satono Express, and out the back, Fun Zeno. Bee's Knees goes to the lead. After it strongly, Giant Darcy. Bee's Knees, Giant Darcy, 75 to go. Bee's Knees, Giant Darcy tries the outside. But Bee's Knees, the Gibbelines gelding, would not relent. Second over, Giant Darcy, they were followed in then by the Biv Meister. Satono Express to be the next, followed by Irish Luck. Back in the field then to Blithely and Fun Zeno back at the tail. Locked and ready. Trial 11 today, maiden three-year-old catch weight, 1,100 metres, and Maurizio off the inside and the Cambridge stud jacket away okay. Speed from the deep. Wonderful You and also Bombay Sapphire, and just under those, Redwood Star. There's two lengths away, Lock Finlegan out wider, between runners in the OTI jacket, Dorado, and back on the inside, Maurizio. Maserati back second last and Made You Look the last. Down the side they come, Wonderful You, narrowly. Up on the outside, Bombay Sapphire, two lengths away in the field to Redwood Star, the inside of Dorado, and three out on these, Lock Finlegan, and they're followed then by Maurizio, further back Maserati, and on the inside as they come for home here was Craig Grills with Made You Look. Homeward bound and Wonderful You strides to the lead. Bombay Sapphire back on the inside. Redwood Star looking to wind up Maurizio in the Cambridge stud jacket. Lock Finlegan's right down the outside. Dorado's looking to probe through. Maserati Made You Look. In front, though, still Wonderful You, the Ardrossan colt. Maurizio pressed hard late on the inside to try and get to Wonderful You, who'll see it through. Wonderful You to beat Maurizio. Lock Finlegan, I'd say, just third in front of Dorado. Back on the inside to Redwood Star and on the inside of those to Made You Look. And back towards the tail end of the field, Bombay Sapphire. And just in front of that was Maserati. And they're off. Coming out nicely to beat one of the early leaders here was Asena off the inside and out wide. St. Tigra's up there and they're followed by O'Valerie. Back on the inside to Crown of Perfume and they're followed by the Yannick Sultan of Suave, back to its inside, double-edged, and back of the tail, Blue Impress. So it is Asena, Lindsay Satherley, St. Tigra the outside, Rehan Goyaram, and two lengths away, O'Valerie, Michael McNabb galloping on the outside of Crown of Perfume and George Rook. There's two lengths away in the field then to double-edged and Corridon Birch, who's on the inside of Sultan of Suave and Joe Doyle, and two lengths away, Blue Impress and Courtney Barnes. Onto the turn, Asena the inside of St. Tigra. They lead by 3-0 Valerie back on the inside, Crown of Perfume. Sultan of Suave getting to the outside, and they're followed by double-edged and Blue Impress. Down they come, and still Asena to be caught. Trying hard, St. Tigra. Valerie's looking to get over the top, and in behind Crown of Perfume, and later Sultan of Suave. Up on the outside, St. Tigra coming after Asena, who's fighting on strongly. They hit it. Asena, the El Rocker filly, has seen it through, I would say, just from St. Tigra. O'Valerie and back on the inside, Crown of Perfume, and they were followed Sultan of Suave, double-etched, and back at the tail end of the field, Blue Impress. And they're underway. Missing the kick there, repeat performance. From the deep, Michael McNabb with Quantum Dragon looking to slide across to find the early lead here. Up there too now is a Broadway Diva, and they're followed by Livin' and Sin to its outside Nitro Point. There's two lengths away in the field then to Sir Darcy. Superlicious back in the field here, and they're followed by Our Supernova, and back last repeat performance. Broadway Diva, Joe Doyle, slides under Quantum Dragon to be the lead down to the 5.50. Livin' and Sin, Craig Grills the inside to the outside of that. So gallop on to the turn, Nitro Point and Kyle Wilson-Taylor. Then Superlicious, Massa Hashizumi the inside of Whittemoo Pin and Sir Darcy. Looking to get to the outside now. Repeat performance in George Rook and back of the tail, Our Supernova
Ethan Jones down to the 200 metres they come. And still kicking nicely on the inside, Broadway Diva. Quantum Dragons after it. Nitro Point down the outskirts, coming home strongly here now with Sir Darcy. And right down the outside, Repeat Performance. They line up here, Nitro Point. Nitro Point and the Hermitage Jacket will just get it. From up over on the outside, coming home strongly there was Sir Darcy. And out wider then was Repeat Performance. They were followed then by... back over on the inside as they've gone on by, we had Quantum Dragon, not too far away from these Superlicious, back on the inside to Broadway Diva, and back amongst the tail enders, Living in Sin. Stills are back and they're off. Good Mama off the inside, into stride nicely. Glory Sentry probes forward and up there to Quantum Elixir, and they're followed by The Light. Just restrained dress for success, back on the inside then. So you settle down was Zooty, back in the field, Reliable Guard, and 3-4 lengths, Cape Wire the last. Glory Sentry, Jasmine Fawcett to take it up. Up on the outside, Quantum Elixir, Michael McNabb, in fact, comes through the inside of Glory Sentry. 2 lengths away then, The Light, Sam McNabb, back on the inside, Aaron Layton with Good Mama. Out wider on the track, Reliable Guard and Joe Doyle, and their fellow Dress for Success, Bridget Grills. Underneath those, Zooty and George Rook, and Cape Wire, Matt Cameron, the last. 400 to go. Glory Sentry, the King's Legacy gelding, comes for home. Underneath it, Quantum Elixir, 2 lengths. The Light is starting to wind up. Then Good Mama, further back in the field, Dress for Success, and they're followed by Zooty. Out wider, Reliable Guard and Cap Wire as they work down to the 100 metres here. And The Light is starting to wind up strongly on the outside of Quantum Elixir. The Light and Quantum Elixir, they hit it. The Light's just. The Light over Quantum Elixir. Back on the inside to Good Mama. Reliable Guard was the next, and they were followed by Glory Sentry. Further back, Dress for Success, Zooty, and Cape Wire. We're set. They're off. Coming out nicely, Fleet Wing to be the early lead. Boomtown Boss goes after it in the early stages. Kulabara back on the inside. Hello Beautiful and making a line of three. Dos Mundos getting back in the field then to successor. They're followed by Kaminari back second last, and Luminata is the last on settling. Fleet Wing under George Rook, our leader. A Boomtown Boss, Matt Cameron second. Hello Beautiful and Jasmine Fawcett racing on the outside of Kulabara, Kyle Wilson Taylor. A length and a half away in the field then to successor. Corriton Burge, Dos Mundos and Massa Hashizumi. Luminata, Warren Kennedy, Kaminari, Craig Grills. Onto the turn, Fleet Wing to bring them for home. Boomtown Boss on the outside and joining in, Hello Beautiful. And they're followed then by Kulabara, who's looking to probe through three off, and further back in the field then to Fleet Wing, and then Dos Mundos as they get down to the 200. And through on the inside, Fleet Wing down the outside, coming after it strongly is Hello Beautiful, and they're followed by Boomtown Boss. But Fleet Wing will see it through from Boomtown Boss, successor through on the inside. And then came Hello Beautiful further back in the field to Kulabara. They were followed in by Dos Mundos, back in the field to Luminata, Kaminari. Set and ready. Stills are back and they're off. Coming out nicely from the deep is our appointment, Jasmine Fawcett, to take it up. Bella Stiletto goes up to its outside with Craig Grills. Peggy Sue, Warren Kennedy back on the inside with All My Wish, Massa Hashizumi, the Purple Jacket. Coomera Strait and Joe Doyle, and their fellow just eased out of that. Now was the Sansi, Michael McNabb, to be back here with Hotspur and Ellen Nicholas, and back last, Shogun, Matt Cameron. So down the side they come, our appointment leads. From up over on the outside, here was Bella Stiletto. Back on the inside to Peggy Sue with All My Wish, and out wider on those, Coomera Strait, as they balance up for the run home. Back in the field then, we have the Sansi out wide, looking to make ground right through on the inside, Hotspur, and Shogun the last as they gallop down to the 250. And Bella Stiletto moved up on the outside of our appointment, joining in with All My Wish, and right down the outskirts, Coomera Strait. No running behind the Sansi. Coomera Strait's coming after with All My Wish as they get down to the post. Coomera Strait with All My Wish is lifting hard. They hit it. Ooh, on different strides here too, so we'll leave that entirely to Judge John Craig. Between with All My Wish and Coomera Straits, they were followed in then by Bella Stiletto, who was, I should say, the Sansi there for third. They were followed our appointment, Bella Stiletto,
Further back in the field then to Peggy Sue. Locked and ready, trial 17.

Maiden three-year-old 1100 metre catch weight, they go. With all my strength off the inside into stride nicely. Looking to probe forward was Stealth Mode to sit on the outside. And then came the Marie Rose will settle down in third. Then the Wexford jacketed Stormy Winter back on the inside to Rosazina in the Cambridge stud jacket. And they're followed out wider Star 96 in the last two. Top marks in the GG Syndicate colours and back of the tail Kismet. Down the side they come, and with all my strength leads. Up on the outside, Stealth Mode, a length and a half. Rosazina back on the inside, then to its outside, I should say, the Marie Rose. Rosazina back the inside, between those Stormy Winter. They're followed by Star 96, getting to the outside, Kismet. And top marks back the inside, they balance up for the run home. With all my strength, up on the outside, coming after it, Stealth Mode. Through on the inside, then to Rosazina. Down the outside, Star 96, leading down well. Kismet's right up against the outside fence and looking to let down strongly. Star 96 is after with all my strength as they get down to the 50. With all my strength, picks up, though, the Churchill gelding. And with all my strength to beat Star 96, and they were followed then by Rosazina, the inside, out wider to Kismet. They were followed then by Top Marks making ground back on the inside. Stormy Winter back with those, and those were followed in then by further back in the field to Stealth Mode and the Marie Rose amongst the tail enders. Trial 18 today. We're a maiden three-year-old catch weight. We're at the 1100 metres. We're in the NZB starting stalls. Not anymore because they've gone. Silky Sonic on the journey well with Bodie Hart. Looking to probe forward up over on the outside here now. In the initial stage, it's Voice of Reason and out wider on the track, then to News. 2 lengths away, The Chosen Sun. To its outside, Hokkaido Thunder, Showgirl back last. Silky Sonic, Masahashi Zumi has the call. Voice of Reason, Kyle Wilson Taylor, and three wide on these, News and Michael McNabb. Just in behind, Bodie Hart, George Rook back on the inside, The Chosen Sun and Jazz Fawcett around those, Hokkaido Thunder, Aaron Layton, and in the Cambridge stud jacket, Showgirl, Warren Kennedy back last. Silky Sonic onto the turn. Up on the outside, Voice of Reason, News out three wide, four wide on these, Hokkaido Thunder. Back on the inside, The Chosen Sun, looking to probe through here now was Bodie Hart, and Showgirl's down the outside. Bodie Hart, four from the outside, coming home strongly. Showgirl's right out wide. Still there was News. Hokkaido Thunder back on the inside. The Chosen Sun. It's Showgirl and News down to the line. Showgirls will beat News. Tight third. Bodie Hart, The Chosen Sun. They were followed in then by Hokkaido Thunder, Silky Sonic, and Voice of Reason. Stalls back. And they're off. Coming out nicely, Adoration, Lindsay Southerly to take the early lead. Licorice was up there but going to be restrained, and coming through now, Surprise Package and Tom Wigram. Back on the inside then to the bouncer with the Joe Doyle, Sway in the Breeze, Candice Patel back second last, and the last on settling down, Homai Tapu, Chrissy Ramden. So it is the Murawai Beach prepared Adoration, leads by just under a half a length. Up on the outside here, Surprise Package, and three wide on these, Licorice. Back on the inside, The Bouncer from Sway in the Breeze, and 2 lengths back of the tail, Homai Tapu, onto the turn. Adoration, the Savabeel gelding, now collected up on the outside by Surprise Package, the mare by Tel Perrin, and joining in Licorice, the Savabeel mare. 3 lengths, The Bouncer by Super Seth. Back on the inside, Homai Tapu by El Manzor. And right down the outside, Sway in the Breeze, the Sway Nest Mare. They get inside the final 200. Licorice has hit the front, not giving it away. Adoration, then in the centre, Surprise Package. Licorice out wide here for Aaron Layton. Will stride away and get the 19th trial of the day. Well, second was Adoration. They were followed by Surprise Package. The Bouncer back on the inside, Sway in the Breeze, and Homai Tapu. So locked and ready, and they're underway. Let's Wish Upon a Star, the Satono Aladdin mare, jumped okay, but getting in front of it in the initial stages now, Fly Zeno and Michael McNabb, and looking to slide forward, She's Easy, Tom Wigram, settling down in fourth, Oscarette, Aaron Layton. There's 3 lengths away in the field, not a bad baldy, Ellen Nicholas, and just getting past that now was Taco, Candice Patel. So it is Fly Zeno down the side, the Ancient Spirit mare, leading by a length and a quarter. Up on the outside, She's Easy. Back on the inside, Let's Wish Upon a Star. Travels nicely under its own steam.
They're followed by Oscar Red out wider on the track then. As they gallop on to the turn was Tucko, and back on the inside is a

Cosmic Pursuit will come out nicely. The New Plymouth visitor special securer Christopher Dell to go to the early lead. El Vencedor is about to move across to second for Cartwright. Settling down in fourth is Can Do, Joe Nishizuka, as they top the rise out to the 1,000-metre mark, and the stablemates Rykova, Jasmine Fawcett on the inside of Fleetwood and Joe Doyle. So the big EV, El Vencedor, the shocking gelding onto the lead, leads away by two. And he really wants to get on with business with a half mile left to go. Opens up now by four, special securer. There's five away, Cosmic Pursuit, then Can Do. They're followed by Rykova and Fleetwood. El Vencedor down the side.

as they come for home. Al Vencedor given a good searching gallop here today. Matt Cartwright coming after him as Special Securer, still half a dozen lengths away. Cosmic Pursuit down the outside to Fleetwood, then Can Do and Rykova. Special Securer goes to Al Vencedor, and the New Plymouth trained Stefanos Mir will come away for Christopher Dell and Special Securer to get trial 21 today from Al Vencedor, Cosmic Pursuit, Rykova. Further back in the field, Can Do and Fleetwood to be the last. So we are set, ready for action. They're underway. Have a lean off the inside into stride well. Stablemate Pinion was up there, splitting those high country. They're followed then by Final Return, and underneath that, not a bad Spillane. So Aveline, the Vadamos mare, with on the outside high country as they climb out to the 1,000-metre mark. Lead away by two. Pinion's up on the outside here of Not a Bad Spillane. And Final Return, the Taranaki Visitor, back of the tail as they gallop down to the half mile. We're in front, Aveline narrowly, with up on the outside high country Joe Doyle. They're followed Final Return, Christopher Dell sliding forward out wider. Pinion's there with Jasmine Force at the centre, and Not a Bad Spillane back of the tail. Only a length and a half over them as they gallop onto the turn, high country. Pinion and out wide a Final Return. Aveline still back on the inside. Not a Bad Spillane as they get to the top of the home straight. So it's drawn across the track here, and high country two off. Aveline comes back on the inside, Final Return, and they're followed by Pinion, and now letting down right down the outside is Not a Bad Spillane as they come down to the 150. Final Return, Not a Bad Spillane, high country back on the inside, then Aveline out wide, Not a Bad Spillane, and Alan Nicholas with the time. Tess Gelding getting up to Final Return, and they come to the post. They hit it. It'll be tight, but I'll just go the outside, Not a Bad Spillane. Over Final Return, they were followed high country, Aveline, Pinion. Locked and ready for the last of our 23 today out of the Big E. Good session under beautiful conditions here too, and on a good track today as well with the slow five. As the runners are away and the Frenchman gets it nicely, coming forward is Carter Estrella back on the inside to Glamorgan. They're followed by Slipstream King. Oh, this leader just wants to do a few things wrong around the pylons there. Might have tried to jump a couple. Back on the inside then to a Sacred Pursuit. Further back in the field then to Kaka CCC. And back with that Von Richthofen. So down the side and the Frenchman, Joe Nishizuka with the Vadamos Gelding with up on the outside Kata Estrella. They're followed then by Sacred Pursuit in third, on its outside to Glamorgan, a length away in the field to Kaka CCC. Back in the field under a

0: not coming around another horse and gets close to the lead and down the outside to Glamorgan. They get to the 200, Kaka CCC. I think Candace lost her whip there at about the 200 metres, so she's hands and heels and down the outside, George Rook with Glamorgan. But Kaka CCC will get the job done nicely here. In the last of the day, storms away for a big win. The Yes, Yes, Yes mare. Second over was Glamorgan. They were followed in then by the Frenchman, Von Richthofen, late at them. Further back in the field there now, as they've gone past the post, would have been Carter Estrella. They were followed in by Sacred Pursuits.
1: And we're looking almost set for a start. This rolling start. Fleur de Champs in the all-white, ready to go. And they've been sent on their way. And they're off in galloping. And the inside away pretty well there. Fleur de Champs in the centre, the Republican. It's going to take a while for this trial to unfold, I can tell you, folks. Right out wide on the track and just proving a little bit of a handful to contain there is Easy Company. So as they come down to us, so they're about to greet the judge and Fleur de Champs over on the inside of Keen on Bubbles. They are the first two. Invisible Spirit is gone to third. Red Ned is behind those runners as they head out of the straight, followed by the Republican. A little wider out there, just wanting to race a little keenly there is Easy Company, followed further back. The field is So Call Me, and two lengths away, Pinkerton and Prince Turbo is back with those. So at a sedate old gallop, as you would expect, and they head up into the back straight. Keen on Bubbles on the outside of Fleur de Champs. The Republican is third there as they head up into the back straight now. Visible Spirit now goes to third, three out, and over on the inside is Red Ned, who's just tucked up on the fence behind them. One length away then to Easy Company, who settle better now. Further back is Prince Turbo, So Call Me, second to last, and two lengths away, last of all, is Pinkerton. So along the back they go, and it's Keen on Bubbles, who's got the very slight advantage, about a head in advance of Fleur de Champs, the rail. The Republican third, Red Ned is fourth, and right with those, Invisible Spirit, Prince Turbo the next from So Call Me, second to last as they really start to bunch up here, Easy Company and Pinkerton last of all. So off the top, they've got 800 metres to go, and now taking over is the Republican, sent forward and has taken a length and a half advantage, going up into second spot. Still there, Keen on Bubbles, and Fleur de Champs back to third, and then came the next Invisible Spirit, followed by Red Ned. They were followed then by Easy Company, Prince Turbo, So Call Me, and Pinkerton is still two lengths in arrears of the field. They run towards the home turn, and now here's Invisible Spirit letting rip round the outside. Moved up to join the Republican right there. Keen on Bubbles heading for home. Red Ned's under the persuader. So Call Me joining in with a good run out wide. Pinkerton starting to poke up, and the inside, Prince Turbo. They're across the track. Down they come. 200 metres to go. In the centre, Invisible Spirit, So Call Me, is finishing very strongly out wide. So Call Me is rounding them up. And So Call Me pick them up and drop them to win easily. Invisible Spirit, third over, was Keen on Bubbles, followed by the Republican and Red Ned. Prince Turbo not far away from Easy Company. Fleur de Champs and Pinkerton, a very quiet trial at the back. Ready to go, gates back, they're racing. Peri Peri, best to begin, came out very quickly along with the Hitman. And over on the inside, Lafayette and Star Marie, the fourth of the four. Peri Peri, the filly by Too Darn Hot, is the leader. Out of the centre, skips around the turn, about a length on stablemate Hitman. Hugging the inside is Lafayette, and Star Marie is back behind them. They sprint up at the 250 metres and throw on the inside. Peri Peri and Hitman, in fact, Hitman on the inside of Peri Peri, and then Lafayette. So it's Hitman drawing to the lead. The outside, Peri Peri. There's little between the Benner two. Peri Peri, Hitman, Peri Peri, Hitman. They hit it. Dead heat. Reckon it's a dead heat. I reckon it's a Benner dead heat. There's nothing between them. Peri Peri, Hitman, Star Marie down the outer third. Lafayette fourth. Very close. He's an icon. The inside, Kachow two. Ready to go. Set racing. Tiffin Tat was slow. Missed the kick. Almost three lengths behind them. He's an icon away best to lead early over Kachow, and Tiffin Tat quickly regains that lost ground. So the leader here, He's an icon for Jonathan Riddell over to the 600 metres and doing it well. A length and a half over now. Tiffin Tat, who's got through on the inside and about to push Kachow three wide as they run the home turn. So the leader is He's an icon. Oh, just still boring right out to the centre of the track. There was Kachow, really didn't corner at all well. Around the corner. He's at Icon, railed it beautifully. Two lengths on Tifford Tat. Kachow straightens up again down the outside.

side, but he's an icon, is off and gone. He's an icon, did it beautifully from the get-go, and is going to waltz away for a very easy win, and he's an icon, has won it by 5, 6, 7 lengths. Second, Kachow, and third, Tiffin Tat. Set to trial, Fashion Savvy ready, racing, and a bit slow there was Mr. J8, and Fashion Savvy is on the drift early, fast away, Vambrabel scooting onto the lead there over Chart the Stars, Kawakawa third, two lengths away, Fashion Savvy, Mr. J8, Vambrabel at the 600 metres, skied about four lengths in front here from Kawakawa, the inside Chart the Stars, a couple away then to Mr. J8, and a length away, Fashion Savvy back to last as they skip around the turn, and Vambrabel does at least she's five lengths in front as they see

0: to have the last laugh. Amber Bell, Mr. J8, Kawa Kawa.
1: Good.
0: Fourth over Chart the Stars and last in Fashion Savvy. Cable away quickly, Nevere Bell pushing up on the inside, but that inside gate. Ronaldo is fourth and a length away there to Jungle Jane as they approach the corner. Nevere Bell hugging Cosentino to the centre. Inside opens up for Ronaldo and ready to go. Nevere Bell to Rondo, Ronaldo, wider is Cosentino, then Jungle Jane, Nevere Bell to Toronto's under double wraps. Ronaldo up on the inside, it's Nevere Bell to Rondo now though. Oh, he's swinging on Toronto. Toronto cruising to the line and is got home. Good effort the maiden Nevere Bell. Third over was Cosentino, also hard held, and then Ronaldo and last Jungle Jane. Ultra's the outside. We're set, ready, and we're off and behind them. Beginning well, Riverside. Ultra is showing speed, and up on the inside of the pier is Move It. Two lengths away then to, and behind them, Susie Q and Blueprint Supreme. The leader now, Move It, with the head in the air, really restrained. No pace here. At the 600 metres, they're going along at a fairly sedate old gallop here. From the outside circuit is Riverside. Ultra just niggled at three out, and then came Blueprint Supreme and Susie Q. Around the corner, Riverside takes over. The inside Move It clicked up. Wider Ultra, Blueprint Supreme into the clear, and then Susie Q. 200 metres to go, Move It. Shook off Riverside. Here's Blueprint Supreme letting rip. In behind those, Susie Q. The leader, Move It. Blueprint Supreme is coming at Move It now. Blueprint Supreme moved up, took the lead, and Blueprint Supreme will win. Blueprint Supreme to beat Move It, who just put in a bit of an awkward stride about 50 out. Third there was Riverside, and then Ultra and Susie Q. Set to go, gates are back, off and trailing, and Purple Strike left pretty well, fast and loose, right there, Quartermaster is showing up, and behind those, working forward on the outside is Real Anthem, Fuller Bay Blueprint, and a length and a half away, Sensational, Quartermaster pouring it on, takes over, 600 metres to go, a length and a half over Purple Strike, third of the race there is fast and loose, three out around those, Real Anthem, Featherback Sensational, and Blueprint tucked up and behind those runners, around the quarter, the leader is Quartermaster. Inside opens up for the stablemate Purple Strike. Now Blueprint is trucking up and behind those, just looking for an inside run. Behind them, fast and loose from Real Anthem, Sensational. Purple Strike, Quartermaster, and up on the inside comes Blueprint. The leader, Purple Strike, getting close to home. Blueprint is trying to make a dive late, but it will be Purple Strike just over Blueprint, who's been very tidy there up on the inside, and Quartermaster third. Sensational the next from Real Anthem, and last in was fast and loose. Ready to go, gates are back, and we're off and trialling. And best out of the centre there was Rapid Response. Rapidly took over by a length and a half over Speak Volumes. Getting around that runner is Night Star, and Chianti is the fourth of the four. Galloping towards the 600 metres, and Rapid Response, Sam Collett is the leader. At an even gallop by a half length over Night Star, Chianti is third on the outside of the local filly Speak Volumes as they come towards the corner now. Four of them, Night Star really asking some questions of Rapid Response. It's Rapid Response, Night Star. Around the quarter they come. Speak Volumes and Chianti. Rapid Response is the leader, doing it pretty well here. Night Star trying to stick with Rapid Response. In behind them, Chianti goes to third from Speak Volumes, but it's Rapid Response with 100 metres to go. Rapid Response has got them covered here, and Rapid Response all the way and did it well. One by three lengths, second over Night Star. Speak Volumes might have just squeaked into third in front of Chianti. Specio 3, ready to go, set, ready, gates back, racing, slow, Captain Artie, and drifting as well was a flame. Preeminence began fast, has really scooted across to lead here by 2.5 lengths over Future Fortune, Quarterbolt third, followed then by Palladium. Two lengths away is Specio, leader going pretty quick here, five lengths away then to a flame, and last of all is Captain Artie. Preeminence with a wing on every hoof coming around the quarter, led by three lengths over Future Fortune, and then came Aspicio. To the outside is Palladium and Quarterbolt, and further back in the field, Captain Artie, as they get down towards the 200. Preeminence is clear in the lead, three lengths in front, going to second Palladium, and further back in the field Aspicio, but from barrier to box it is all Preeminence, although Palladium closing off pretty well late. Preeminence to Palladium in third over.

0: was Auspicio, followed by Future Fortune, Courted Mold, well back of Flame, and back with them was Captain Artie. Set off and trialling, Marvy slow out of the gates. Speedy O'Reilly began well, soon after headed off by a hell of a return, and off and around them, Royal Flowers going to land right there as Speedy O'Reilly just restrained back. Up on the inside is Thrilling. Further back is Sheaf, Platinum, Pantheon, and a length away, Marvy. It's Royal Flower onto the lead here, a length and a half over hell of a return. Working across the top, Speedy O'Reilly running third on the outside of Thrilling, a length and a half away, Platinum, Pantheon, well back Sheaf, and Marvy the last, about six or seven covers them, and Royal Flower is the pacemaker from a hell of a return. Speedy O'Reilly, and then Thrilling, who's had a good run, nestled away on the inside. Here's Platinum Pantheon about to produce, getting to the outside. He's starting to stoke up. Further back is Sheaf and Marvy in the straight. Royal Flower, hell of a return. Thrilling, Speedy O'Reilly, right down the outer. Here's Platinum Pantheon starting to let loose over the top. Oh, yes, in the twinkling of an eye, Platinum Pantheon, oh, does it? He paint a pretty picture to the eye. Beautiful again, Platinum Pantheon, super. Royal Flower, hell of a return. Speedy O'Reilly, Thrilling, Sheaf, Marvy. The Scunner in one, ready, racing. The Scunner flew out. Wild at Heart just a little tardy, and Can She back with that. Now, beginning well was the Scunner, immediately taken a hold of as Loose Jewels whipped off and around them to lead over Port Rush. Three lengths away to the Scunner, who's over on the inside of Kawateri, then Can She. Well back there is Beyond Me, and Wild at Heart the last. Loose Jewels the pacemaker, a half in front over Port Rush. Two lengths away, Kawateri is third. The Scunner travelled strong fourth, and then Can She, Wild at Heart, at last Beyond Me. They approach the home quarter, about six lengths first to last. And Loose Jewels the leader, looked at the eye now by Port Rush with Kawateri third. Loose Jewels rather around the outside, I should say, Can She, and then came in behind them the Scunner, the inside, and then Kawateri, Beyond Me, Wild at Heart. They sprint up, 250 to go, right down the outer. Can She starting to let rip down the outside, up on the inside the Scunner, Port Rush between them, the Scunner and Can She. Wide out Can She, the Scunner the inside as they run to the line. This is going to be pretty close. They hit it all, almost dead heat stuff. The Scunner, Can She, excellent from both, and very close the pair. Port Rush, Loose Jewels, Wild at Heart, Kawateri, and Beyond Me is the last. We're set to trial ready, and they're racing, and Trav was slow, and Gossip got back, and Chigalalas flew the coop early, straight to the lead. Over She's Dominant, Dubai's Portakey to the Explosive, going up into fourth at Old Fashioned behind that. Then came Gossip and Trav. It's Chigalalas the leader, and Chigalalas over to the 700 metres by about three quarters of a length on She's Dominant. Dubai's Portakey right up on the steel third, and the Explosive is fourth, followed then Old Fashioned, who's cruising along a little worse than midfield for Trav, and last of all Gossip. Ichigalalas and She's Dominant before the corner. Dubai's Portakey is full of running behind them. The outside as they approach the bend is the Explosive. Old Fashioned, the three-year-old hooking to the outside, and then Gossip and Trav into the straight. Ichigalalas, She's Dominant. Here's Kelly stoking up Old Fashioned to the outside, and he's starting to let rip, and Dubai's Portakey is trucking up through the centre, but Old Fashioned looming large on the outside went straight on by. Dubai's Portakey trying to make a race of it late. Good trials from both, but he's pretty smart, and that's another lovely trial, Old Fashioned, to be Dubai's Portakey. Ichigalalas third, then came She's Dominant to Gossip, the Explosive, and Trav. Set to go now though. Ready, and they're off and trialling. And Even Song off the inside jumped away well to take up the initial lead. Temptastic will be right there. Causeway is whipping off around the outside to go and join the leader. Two lengths away then to Sax Appeal. Further back of the field is Puzzle, who's back third to last. Back with those runners, Croswell and Dance to Exceed. It's Causeway. Causeway skipped about two and a half clear. Running second, Even Song. Temptastic third, Sax Appeal. The next followed on the outside of the 600 Puzzle. Second to last as they approach the home turn, Dance to Exceed. And last of all is Croswell. Causeway the leader, and a clear one as they come around the corner, led it by two from Sax Appeal. Even Song stays on the fence, and then Temptastic wider out as Puzzle, and behind them Dance to Exceed, and then last of all Croswell. He's drawn the shillelagh on the leader. Causeway and Even Song got up on the inside. They're clear of the others. It's Even Song who went to Causeway, lining up for third. Puzzle out wide, but Even Song cruising to the line. Nice trial. Evensong won it. Causeway second. Third out wide was Puzzle. Then Croswell Dance to exceed Sex Appeal and dropping out Teamtastic. Set, ready, off and trialling. Hidden Tiger away well, Vave showing speed, blue-blooded up to third early, followed by Fort Knox back over on the inside of that there. Serenzino is pushing up on the rail. Between runners is Baronese and two lengths away. Last of all is Kalila. Down the side with about 650 metres to go, and Hidden Tiger is the leader over Vave. Two lengths away, third, tucked up on the trail now, Serenzino. The outside, blue-blooded, a couple away, Baronese, who's in between Fort Knox, who's been ushered forward three wide, and back behind those runners, Kalila. So coming towards the turn, Hidden Tiger, Vave up on the inside, Serenzino and wider, blue blooded. Hidden Tiger called upon. Vave travelled much better down the outside, blue blooded, and Serenzino up on the inside is coming after them. Vave, blue blooded, Serenzino up over on the inside, 100 metres to go. Vave, blue blooded have drawn clear. Blue blooded, Vave, they go to the line. It's going to be a ding dong. Go very close. Don't know. It may be blue-blooded. Close go there with Vave, but Vave was travelling well. Serenzino, Kalila, Baronese, Hidden Tiger dropped out of it, and back with them Fort Knox. Ibonga in one, set, ready, racing. Just a bit tardy off the inside as well was Ibonga, and So We Pray was given plenty of time out of the gates to just settle into the contest. Tommy Kelly whipped off it around them very quickly, speared across it, raced about three clear. My Jaguar, third, Prince Tavachi, She's a Weapon, and So We Pray, followed through the back of the field, Karinka, and Ibonga is the last as they run by the 600 metres now. The pace has been pretty good here with Tommy Kelly the leader, and Tommy Kelly really trying to slip the cutter here. Four lengths in front. My Jaguar heads the chase. Prince Tavachi, Karinka, and So We Pray. She's a Weapon flat. Her back with it is Ibonga. Tommy Kelly has set a very good tempo into the straight. Four lengths clear from My Jaguar, Prince Tavachi. Behind them, Karinka, down towards the 200. Tommy Kelly, they've gone to him. They're coming at him anyway. Tommy Kelly still in front. Down the outside, Prince Tavachi. It's still Tommy Kelly, but over the top they come. Prince Tavachi, My Jaguar, Karinka. Prince Tavachi's the one. Prince Tavachi, My Jaguar, and third, Karinka. They swallowed up Tommy Kelly. And So We Pray, okay, wide out. Further back there was Ibonga, and She's a Weapon, the last. Set to go, ready, racing. Summer Flyer jumped away well. Miss Kando the slowest. Summer Flyer straight to the lead of Ruotolo. And coming across from out wider there, Crumbs goes up and joins the leader. Fourth is Lady Spellcaster, and Miss Kando improves up on the inside of it. So the leader now, Summer Flyer. Summer Flyer hard held in the lead over Crumbs, a length and a half away, Ruotolo. Right up behind them is going to be Miss Kando. And last is Lady Spellcaster. Coming towards the home corner, Summer Flyer dictating here from Crumbs. Three out now, getting to the outside is Ruotolo, and Miss Kanto will come up on the inside, and Lady Spellcaster around the turn. Summer Flyer is the leader with the ears pricked. Up on the outside, Ruotolo, Crumbs, and up on the inside, Miss Kanto, and then Lady Spellcaster. But the leader, Summer Flyer, the outside, Crumbs, wider Ruotolo, but Summer Flyer with 100 metres to go is in front here from Crumbs, Miss Kanto, and Ruotolo, and all the way for Summer Flyer. Summer Flyer wins second over Crumbs. Third will be Ruotolo, Miss Kanto, Lady Spellcaster. Looking good for a start. Heat 18,000 metres, ready to go. Off and racing. Harlan County slow. And getting back, Astronomer. Quickly out here was Triple JD, along with Out of Time. Mayworth third early from Manuka Rush. Just Milo. Harlan County throwing the head around. And back last of all is Astronomer. The leader is Triple JD and bowled out by almost 2.5 lengths. Mayworth sitting outside of Out of Time third. Fourth, Manuka Rush. 2 lengths away, just Milo. Well, back Harlan County. And Astronomer to the outside of it. 500 metres to go before the quarter. Triple JD, the inside of Mayworth, right up behind them. Third there is Out of Time, and now Manuka Rush is starting to circle up around the outside. He's trucking into it well. Astronomer trying to tag onto its back, and behind them Harlan County and Just Milo. Manuka Rush right down the outside, stakes its bid with Triple JD, who fights on. Mayworth further back there, Just Milo. It's Triple JD in front of Manuka Rush. Triple JD to Manuka Rush. Triple JD, nice and strong to the line. Beat second Manuka Rush. I reckon Mayworth third. Astronomer getting home well. Then Just Milo out of sight at last Charlton County. A bit late cricket, near enough, ready to go. Gates back and we're away. And best to begin off the inside was a bit late. Showing good speed early is Tess and pushing up in the centre there. We've got Katsu and Cricket. Two lengths away, Port Charmer. Getting back of the field there, over on the inside of those runners back. Second to last is near enough. And a length away, last of all, is Morocco. So it's a bit late, the leader, a bit late, the local, by almost three lengths. Now Tess is second, but three wide. Cricket, the inner, and Katsu between them. Three back, Port Charmer, near enough. Morocco being heeled up at the back. The leader a bit late. Tess second before the quarter. Cricket is third, and Katsu right there in the centre. And behind them, near enough, Port Charmer. And last, Morocco. Heads are turned for home. 300 to go. A bit late, the leader. A bit late, Katsu. Wider is Tess. Morocco right down the yarder, and behind them, near enough. And Port Charmer starting to weave through late. The leader is still a bit late with 100 to go. Down the outside, Morocco. Morocco with the head to the side is getting home well, but it is going to be a bit late to beat Morocco. Third is either Cricket or Port Charmer. And then Katsu. Second to last was Tess, and near enough the last. Ready for a start. Offered trialling. Lady Shandon has got the just got a little bit of a squeeze there at the start. It'll be at the back end. And beginning well, Route 22 came out fast here and really wants to rip into his work. He's keen. He wants to run by a length and a half on Bob and Lady. Third is Dashing. Over on the inner is Star Fighter. And then Borrowed Time. Further back is Loose Lips and Lady Shandon the last. Route 22 is the leader as they run to the 600 metres by a length on Bob and Lady. Right behind the speed is Star Fighter, followed by Dashing, Borrowed Time, and over on the inside, Lady Shandon and Loose Lips won't stride out. About five lengths away, dropped right off the pack. Route 22 has been doing it in a pretty fierce sort of state here, and Bob and Lady is up on the outside, gone straight past it. Dashing presents, coming into it, Borrowed Time, and then Star Fighter. Route 22 kicked again on the inside over Bob and Lady, and then Dashing, Route 22, Bob and Lady, and down the outer, Borrowed Time over the top, and Dashing poking through, Bob and Lady. Dashing and Borrowed Time, three-way go. Borrowed Time a nose. Borrowed Time to beat Dashing and Bob and Lady. And then Route 22, followed by Starfighter, Lady Shandon and Loose Lips. Chelsea Rose in one racing. Chelsea Rose away well. Tommy Starr out the back early with Usain. Sumo Saurus onto the top early over Charlunga. And right there in behind them is Chelsea Rose, just steadied up third. Steadfast is fourth. Tommy Starr, Usain. That is the order. And it's a pretty relaxed old gallop as they make play to the end of the back straight. And they've got about 900 metres to go. And the leader is Sumo Saurus with the anchor well and truly out here, a length and a half. Running second. Second, Charlunga around Chelsea Rose, Steadfast, Tommy Starr, and Usain. About six lengths first to last, no pace at all. Sumo Saurus is the leader, a bit of a hack canter here by a length on Chelsea Rose. Charlunga third, followed by Steadfast, Tommy Starr, and Usain. That's the order before the bend, and Sumo Saurus is cruising by two lengths. Chelsea Rose, Steadfast improves. In the centre, Charlunga, Tommy Starr, and wide out of the track is Usain. So around they come, and they stretch across the track. Sumo Saurus is the leader. Usain brought to the outside. Tommy Starr coming through. Then Steadfast, Chelsea Rose, and back with those runners then, Charlunga. But it is Sumo Saurus over Usain and Tommy Starr with about 50 to go, and he's cruising in the lead as Sumo Saurus, and he'll beat Usain third over Tommy Starr. Then Steadfast, Chelsea Rose and Charlunga. Set to go. Indian Pacific in Gate 1 racing. Well, very, very slow there was Legacy, and he's a Monty, wasn't great either. Now, beginning well, Chevelle de Foudre, but no desire on leading, so taking a hold of, and Matewa takes it up. So Matewa onto the leader over Indian Pacific. Chevelle de Foudre, and now he's a Monty getting around the outside, followed then by He's Lucid, and three lengths away, Legacy the last. Matewa the leader as they run across towards the 800 metres to He's a Monty and Indian Pacific third, followed then by Chevelle de Foudre. He's Lucid a second to last, so there was two lengths away, Legacy the last. So a little bit more more speed as he just picks it up in front with Mate War as they run to the 600 metres by three quarters. He's a Monty second, Cheval de Foudre third, India Pacific is fourth. Followed on the outside, he's Lucid, and two lengths away, Legacy last. Mate War travelled well around the corner, a length and a half clear. He's a Monty, Cheval de Foudre, Indian Pacific, wider, he's Lucid, and Legacy well in the straight. Mate War clicked up, is two lengths clear from Cheval de Foudre. Further out, he's Lucid, and then India Pacific, but with 100 metres to go, Mate War in front. Cheval de Foudre is going to come at him pretty strongly late in the piece, but Mate War beat Cheval de Foudre. A couple of very good gallopers, one and two. He's Lucid third, Legacy running on at the death there. Indian Pacific at last, he's a Monty. Set now, off and trialling. And a bit tardy there was Runaway Princess out the back early along with Edison. Indeed, away well to lead over Diamante up on the outside as they work through the initial stages of the race. Rangitoto is nice and handy. Third, Diavoletto not too far away, followed by Madame Abel. And then came the next there was Punching. Second to last, Edison. And Runaway Princess the last. Indeed, and Rangitoto are the leaders at the 800 metres by a length and a half. Running third is Diavoletto, Diamante, and up on the inside. So Madame Abel with a length and a half Punching, well back there Edison, and three lengths to a hard run and Runaway Princess. 600 metres to go. Indeed the leader, indeed the white, the green shamrock for Susie Gordon over Rangitoto Diavoletto. Madame Abel, Edison is coming into it a little wider out as they really bunch up here. And behind the Diamante's just lost its posse. Further back in the field is Punching and Runaway Princess. They swing wide of the track. 2:50 to go. Edison moved up. Now coming through Diavoletto, Madame Abel, wider out, Runaway Princess running on. They're across the track, indeed still there with Rangitoto. They're well spread out here. Where do we look? I don't know. Runaway Princess over the top, got up to win it. Runaway Princess has got up to win from Edison and Rangitoto in a photo. Then came Diamante, Madame Abel, wider out Punching, but dead set. They're only covered over a length or two here. Diavoletto somewhere in amongst it, and indeed, it was in front around the turn. Might have just about ended up last. A blanket go, blanket finish. So maiden 1400 to wrap up the day. Been a good day of trialling action, and we're away in the lucky of the day. The lucky last, and out the back early is going to be Max Pride. But the first away there was the Ginger Tiger, but soon after headed off by Our Disco. So the Son of Zed for Raymond Connors out of Material Girl, who was a pretty good mare. She won a fair few, and she's going to, or he's going to take it up here, Our Disco, by a length over the Ginger Tiger. And Max Pride out of Liberty Pride, a half to Liberty Park, who won in Queensland on the weekend, actually, did Liberty Park at a big price. So as they work towards the end of the back straight, 8:50 to go, and the leader is Our Disco, a bit more than a length on the Wallace stablemates. The Ginger Tiger with the black and the white sleeves, and Max Pride under it. So across they come for the last time today. Just over 600 metres to go, the three of them, and Our Disco is the leader and looks to be going probably the best of the three, although just given a dig there, the Ginger Tiger has started to throw out a challenge. The other one just dropped off them a little there, Max Pride. So it is Our Disco in front over the Ginger Tiger, who's just been slapped along to keep with this leader. About four lengths away, Max Pride trying to raise a bit of an effort from the third of the three. Our Disco in front, 1:50 to go. The outside is the Ginger Tiger, and right down the outer is Max Pride. Our Disco trying to shrug them off is hanging on here, and Our Disco got there to beat Max Pride, who did pick up pretty well late in the piece. Got up within about a neck of the winner in the end, and the Ginger Tiger third.
1: Off. As they went, Enterprise jumped away well with Enchantment. Two lengths away, Give a Little Giggly Gal in fourth, and Paper Moon at the end, about six off the leader. It is Enterprise through the first furlong, a length clear from Enchantment, then Give a Little, Paper Moon, Shades Giggly Gal. Enterprise the leader by a length and a quarter. On its inside, Enchantment, then Give a Little Giggly Gal and Paper Moon. Around the corner, 400 through halfway. Enterprise the leader, then Enchantment, Give a Little, Paper Moon, and Giggly Gal 220 to trial. Enterprise in front from Enchantment, Give a Little, then Paper Moon. Enterprise in front from Enchantment, then Paper Moon is covering the ground well. It's Enterprise in front by a length over Paper Moon, and Enterprise will win the first from Paper Moon under a tight grip. Give a Little, Enchantment, Giggly Gal. Off from the Go Racing barriers. Beginning well, Pizarro and I Am Nuts. Not far away, Lily, then Havari, and two lengths away, Novelette. Line of three, Pizarro wedged out the deepest, I Am Nuts the center, and Lily holding tight the inner. Three lengths away, Havari, and a length and a half away, Novelette. Around the corner, 4:50 to go. Lily holds tight the inside.

From I Am Nuts and Pizarro, then Havari and Novelette. Into the running they come, 275. It's Lily in front of I Am Nuts, then Pizarro. Behind them, Havari, then Novelette. It's Lily from Pizarro, then I Am Nuts. At the 150, Lily in front from Pizarro, who's putting in some big bounds late. Lily in front, but Pizarro goes up, puts its neck in front, and Pizarro wins. Bit Lily, Havari third, moving late, Novelette, and I Am Nuts. They're off. And after all that, Gibberish has actually begun the best and is going to lead from Arvana, Dark Magic, four lengths away with Madame Maxima. So it's Gibberish. Under it goes Arvana and Dark Magic, let loose from the back, and is covering the ground quickly, though green. And at the end of the field is Madame Maxima. So it's Arvana without Deeper, Dark Magic, splitting them, Gibberish, and in behind them, Madame Maxima. 400 to go. Gibberish just being straightened up. It's Arvana on the inside of Gibberish, then Dark Magic and Madame Maxima. Arvana with Gibberish, then Dark Magic and Madame Maxima tries to thread the needle. Arvana, Gibberish, Madame Maxima, then Dark Magic. The four of them across the track. It's Arvana from Madame Maxima. Arvana finding a little more late, wins half a length over Madame Maxima, Dark Magic, and Gibberish. They're off from the Go Racing starting stalls. La Amphitrite began the quickest with Sonic Decree a couple of lengths away straightest and Mackenzie Bell. It is Sonic Decree and La Amphitrite. There's 3.5 lengths away Mackenzie Bell and straightest. 500 to go. Sonic Decree is the leader by 2 lengths over La Amphitrite, peeling out deeper Mackenzie Bell than straightest. Through halfway, 400 meters to gallop. Sonic Decree with Mackenzie Bell up on the outside quickly. In behind them, La Amphitrite, then straightest. Mackenzie Bell goes up to Sonic Decree. 200 meters to travel. Mackenzie Bell just looking to straighten its head. Sonic Decree under it. They've spaced the rest. It's Sonic Decree and Mackenzie Bell. These are the two. Mackenzie Bell a little bit green, but doing enough. And Mackenzie Bell wins it. Beats Sonic Decree. A space away, La Amphitrite and straightest. Underway from the Go Racing barrier. Swiss Belt began the best from DeRussian Prince, who goes up outside of it and will take the lead. There's 3.5 lengths away to Bubbles Galore, Lindy May, and a breakaway to Final Legacy. 5:50 left to go. DeRussian Prince takes the lead by 2 lengths over Swiss Belt, then Bubbles Galore, Lindy May, and detached from the main division, Final Legacy. 4:50 to go. Into the center of the track, DeRussian Prince under its Swiss Belt, peeling out Lindy May, then Bubbles Galore. It's down to 4. 2:20 left to go. Swiss Belt doing it easy under DeRussian Prince, who's worked on 2 lengths away, Lindy May, then Bubbles Galore. Swiss Belt hasn't been felt yet. 1:50 to go. Then came Lindy May and DeRussian Prince. Swiss Belt has not been touched, and Swiss Belt trials impressively. But Lindy May, DeRussian Prince, Bubbles Galore, and Final Legacy was detached. They're off. Field of 4 underway. Diora fired away okay off the inside and is looking to boot forward along with Yee-Ha, splitting them early. Della is going to go around them early, and then at the back of the field, Vinsway. So up top, the leader is Della, who's going to work 3 wide around Diorified and Yee-Ha, and Vinsway is in behind them. Around the corner, Della, Diorified, and Yee-Ha, and out deeper, Vinsway. So it's Della with Yee-Ha, then Diorified, and coming home nicely down the outer, Vinsway. It's Della in front, then Vinsway up to second. It's Della from Vinsway, 100 to go. Della and Vinsway. Della just in front, but Vinsway puts its head in front, and Vinsway is going to win. Big Della, Yee-Ha, and Diorified. And they're off from the Go Racing starting stalls. Jumping out the best, Cool and Fast is going to lead early. Larius Luckus, though, is going to beat it for early burn. And Larius Luckus gets around the field. I Am Bell pushing forward. Then came the Diviner. Cool and Fast jumped away well, but is happy to settle fourth. 2 lengths away, Queen's Evidence, and under it, Villasanti. So the leader is Larius Luckus, and leads a length and a quarter. I Am Bell next, one off the fence, the Diviner third, then Cool and Fast, Villasanti, Queen's Evidence. Larius Luckus in front of I Am Bell, the Diviner wedged a wee bit deeper. Then came Cool and Fast, Villasanti, Queen's Evidence. Around the corner, 3 lengths first to last. It's Larius Luckus from I Am Bell, out deep at the Diviner. Then came Cool and Fast, out to the outside, Queen's Evidence, then Villasanti. It's Larius Luckus in front, making up good ground, Queen's Evidence.
evidence than the divine.

Minor and cool and fast. It's Larius Lacus under a tight grip. Then Queen's Evidence and Villasanti out late, but it's Larius Lacus to go all the way. Villasanti worked to the line well. Then Queen's Evidence, cool and fast. The Diviner and I Am Bell. Just about set to trial. They're off from the Go Racing barriers. And beginning well, Naval Command. Queen of Sheba shows good speed and up along the inside, Sacred Dior not far away, but Queen of Sheba's going to show the most so early and lead by a couple. Over Sacred Dior, Naval Command, Cool as a Ring, Timati Star, and Flipper. It is Queen of Sheba, just looking to come back to them a fraction, leads a length and a half. On the outside, Naval Command shading Sacred Dior, then Timati Star, three off the leader, then Cool as a Ring and Flipper. The leader is Queen of Sheba, from Naval Command and Sacred Dior, then Timati Star, Cool as a Ring and Flipper. 450 to travel, it's Queen of Sheba in front, then Sacred Dior, Naval Command pushed along, then Cool as a Ring, Flipper, and Timati Star. It's Queen of Sheba in front, up the inside, Sacred Dior, travelling well, Cool as a Ring, our deeper Flipper than Naval Command. It's Sacred Dior getting through underneath of Queen of Sheba, then came Flipper and Naval Command. Sacred Dior now in front, urged for an effort, and Sacred Dior wins it. Flipper three quarters of a length away second, then Queen of Sheba, Naval Command, Cool as a Ring, very quiet, and Timati Star will be the last one in. Open catch weights. 1,000 from the Go Racing barriers, they're off. Contemplation Bay bounced out the best from barrier 3 and is going to lead. In the early stages over Sauvage, getting forward quickly from out wider, he's a rock star. Then Dream of the Moon, a length and a half away revision with Arctic Jewel. Inside the 750, Contemplation Bay, the leader by a length over, he's a rock star. Third the inside, Sauvage, then Dream of the Moon, revision and Arctic Jewel. Contemplation Bay, the leader, as they work toward halfway, 500 to go. In second, he's a rock star, then Sacred Dior, Dream of the Moon in a good spot, fourth. Two lengths away, revision, then Arctic Jewel. Around the corner, Contemplation Bay from He's a Rock Star up three wide, Dream of the Moon, and behind them, Sacred Dior, felt for, then revision and Arctic Jewel. Contemplation Bay with He's a Rock Star, Dream of the Moon covering the ground quite nicely. Dream of the Moon with Contemplation Bay, then He's a Rock Star. It's Dream of the Moon, 100 to go, hasn't been felt for yet, takes over, and Dream of the Moon will win. But Contemplation Bay, Arctic Jewel got home quick late for third. Close fourth, He's a Rock Star or Sacred Dior, then came Revision. They're off from the Go Racing barriers. Cooler's Bling jumped away the best, off to Bali going forward with Pure Champagne, then Artahua Lucid Dream heading forward, Storm Chaser, and two lengths away, Dior La Fay. It is Cooler's Bling, three quarters of a length over, off to Bali. He's got the mouth open, one back on the fence, third, Pure Champagne. Then came Storm Chaser, Artahua Lucid Dream tries to get off the fence, and two lengths away, Dior La Fay. It is Cooler's Bling leading the three-year-olds by a neck over off to Bali. Then came Pure Champagne, who's just racing a wee bit keen and tight quarters. Then Artahua Lucid Dream looking for clear air. Our deeper Storm Chaser, then out wider, Dior La Fay. They're all going to get a crack here as they fan right across the track. Cooler's Bling with off to Bali up the inside. Pure Champagne, wider Artahua Lucid Dream, then Dior La Fay from last. It's Cooler's Bling, Pure Champagne in the middle, off to Bali. Cooler's Bling from Pure Champagne and off to Bali. Cooler's Bling went all the way. Cooler's Bling by a neck bit. Pure Champagne off to Bali. Artahua Lucid Dream, Dior La Fay, and Storm Chaser. And they're underway from the Go Racing barriers, and Baltic Boom flew out and is going to lead from San Reno, Pure Fortune, Bloodline, Dior Athena, and Dolce Cabello. Baltic Boom is going to hand over to San Reno, and they'll race together 750 to go, though Baltic Boom wants to hold up the inside. There's four lengths away, Pure Fortune. Dolce Cabello gets a move on, then Bloodline and Dior Athena. The first two break away. Baltic Boom and San Reno, five lengths away, Pure Fortune. To its outside, Dolce Cabello, a couple of lengths away, Bloodline, Dior Athena. Baltic Boom looks to run them off their feet and is clear by four lengths. Then San Reno, out in the deep, Pure Fortune, then Dolce Cabello. One furlong to go, it's Baltic Boom in front, refused to hand over to San Reno, has held tight the inside and leads by four lengths with 100 to go. Then Dolce Cabello and Pure Fortune. It's Baltic Boom in front, though, eased up to the line, and Baltic Boom wins by two. Dolce Cabello good late, so was through the line Pure Fortune. Then came San Reno, Dior Athena, and at the end of the field, Bloodline.
They're off from the Go Racing barriers. Awkward away Omega Sprint, beginning well, cool as ever on piste going forward from Maggie McGee. Down to the inside, Duke, and two lengths away, just overdoing it a fraction, Omega Sprint. So the leader is cool as ever, who just tries to slacken.

the stablemate, Duke with Maggie McGee, and into more of a rhythm. For two lengths away, Maggie McGee around Duke, and at the end, Omega Sprint. Around the corner, 4:50 to go. It is cool as ever with On Peace, the Nathan Mitchell pair. PL deeper on the track, Duke with Maggie McGee, and finding a gap between them quickly, Omega Sprint. So it's cool as ever, On Peace, and right through the center, Omega Sprint. So it's On Peace with Omega Sprint, On Peace with Omega Sprint. Sprint, 50 to go. It's On Peace with Omega Sprint. They hit it. Heads up, heads down, not sure. It's either Omega Sprint or On Peace. And behind them, Duke, cool as ever. And at the end of the field, Maggie McGee. And they're off. And trialing. Good start out wide by Dio Dorado, who's going to find the early lead from Chaka and Volatile. Then came Topical. Couple of lengths away, Emerging Miss and Madeline Marie. They string right out. 700 to go. Dior Dorado is the leader. Moving to second, Volatile, improving around Chaka, who is getting King down on the inner. A couple of lengths away, Topical. Then came on its outside, Emerging Miss and Madeline Marie. They really seem to slam the brakes on mid-race, and they catch each other up. It's Dior Dorado, Volatile, Chaka. Then Emerging Miss, Madeline Marie hooks out deeper, and behind them at the end is Topical. Down the straight they work, Dior Dorado with Volatile. Then came Chaka from Emerging Miss and Madeline Marie. Going tight along the inside, Dior Dorado trying hard. Chaka with Volatile. These look to be the 300 to go. Taking over Chaka, kicking back Dior Dorado, but Chaka does enough. Beat Dior Dorado, third to the post. Volatile, Madeline Marie, Emerging Miss, and Volatile, and at the end, Topical. They're off from the Go Racing barriers. Away O'Cal off the inside, Barry's Label, beating them all for speed, Early Delight, and going with it, Flying Colours, not far away, Pereira. Then came Barry's Label, and at the end is Nameless. So it is Delight in front by two lengths over Flying Colours. One off the fence, third, Pereira. Then came Barry's Label, and a half length away to Nameless. Delight in front, 600 to go on the Waikato Stud Jacket by two lengths. Pereira second, then Flying Colours, Nameless, who is getting past Barry's Label. 4:50 to travel. Delight by a couple over Pereira. Nameless makes up ground, then Flying Colours and Barry's Label. It is out in front, Delight by a couple. Then came Nameless from Pereira. Behind them, Barry's Label and Flying Colours. 200 to go, yet to press the go button. Delight, Nameless is inching into the margin. It's Delight hands and heels at the moment. Then came Nameless, Flying Colours and Pereira, but it is all Delight. Eased up, trialed really nice. Delight wins, beat Nameless, Pereira, Barry's Label and Flying Colours. They're off from the Go Racing barriers. Jumping away well, I'm Unstoppable from Sir Albert and Sweetheart, then Show Pony, Stony Breck and Quintain. The leader is I'm Unstoppable at the 1,000 from Stony Breck, Sir Albert third, one back on the fence, then Sweetheart. A length and a half away, Show Pony, and Quintain is at the end. I'm Unstoppable wants to stretch the legs, and at the top corner leads by a couple. Over Stony Breck, 2 1/4 lengths away, Sir Albert racing with Sweetheart. 3 lengths away, Show Pony, then Quintain. The leader really wants to give them something to chase. I'm Unstoppable by 4 lengths, then Stony Breck, who's fairly poised. 3 lengths away, Sweetheart, then Sir Albert, Show Pony, Quintain. I'm Unstoppable is the leader and is out by 5 lengths, 400 to go. Then came Stony Breck, Sweetheart, Sir Albert, well back Quintain, then Show Pony. It's I'm Unstoppable, 220 to go, leads by 4 lengths. Then came Stony Breck, behind them Sweetheart, Sir Albert, Show Pony and Quintain. I'm Unstoppable, Stony Breck is inching into the margin very quickly. I'm Unstoppable, grabbed by Stony Breck, 100 to go. Stony Breck from I'm Unstoppable, Stony Breck with a little more late, and Stony Breck won, but I'm Unstoppable, Show Pony, Quintain, Sir Albert, Sweetheart. For the 16th trial, they're off from the Go Racing starting barriers. Heartbreaker is away midfield, and beginning well, Wits End from Vendor Bell, then Heartbreaker. Next is Aisha Teru with Ballistic Miss. 1,000 to gallop, Wits End in front by 2 lengths. Vendabel second, there's 3 1/2 lengths away, Heartbreaker. With it, Ballistic Miss and Aisha Teru is at the end. The first two come clear. Vendabel with Wits.

its end. There's a good half dozen lengths away, Ballistic Miss, a half length away to its Zata Heartbreaker, and Aishatiru is at the end. There's 9 lengths first to last. It is Vendabel and Inner Rhythm by 3 lengths to Wits End and its Slipstream 600 to gallop through halfway. 2.5 lengths away, Ballistic Miss, Heartbreaker, and Aishatiru. The leader is Vendabel, leads it by a couple of lengths over Wits End, then Heartbreaker 4 off the leader, next Ballistic Miss quietly ridden, and at the end Aishatiru. The leader Vendabel from Wits End, then came Heartbreaker peeling deeper from Ballistic Miss and Aishatiru. The leader is Vendabel, Wits End has it in its sight, passing the furlong, it's Vendabel with Wits End, Wits End up the center just with its nose in front of Vendabel, and Wits End comes clear. Wits End is going to win it by a length and a quarter, but Vendabel, Heartbreaker third, Ballistic Miss fourth, and Aishatiru will finish at the end. Off from the Go Racing barriers, Diorama Express jumped away well with Contrada Aquila going forward. Recover, not far away, Heavenly Rose, and a couple of lengths away, Chino's Boy. Recover gets around the field, passing the 1,000, and takes the lead by a couple of lengths over Contrada Aquila. The neck away third, Diorama Express, a couple of lengths away, Heavenly Rose, and to its outside, Chino's Boy. Recover the leader by a length and a quarter over Diorama Express, one back the fence, third, Contrada Aquila. Getting a wee bit closer now, Chino's Boy, and at the end of the field, Heavenly Rose. There's only 3 lengths over them as they bunch up toward the corner. Recover in front, 5:50 to go. And from last to first, Chino's Boy very quickly put into it and takes the front. From Diorama Express, Recover couldn't quite keep going. Then came Heavenly Rose, and at the back, Contrada Aquila. The leader looking for the outside rail, Chino's Boy. Then came running on Heavenly Rose from Contrada Aquila. They've got to Recover. The leader is in front now, Chino's Boy, making up ground, Heavenly Rose, then Contrada Aquila, right down toward the grandstand side. It's Chino's Boy from Contrada Aquila who's closing quickly. It is still though in front, Chino's Boy. Chino's Boy does it, half a length over Contrada Aquila, Heavenly Rose, Recover, and Diorama Express. Gates crash, they're off. Beginning well, Rippy Cola. Going forward, Wandering Charm with Sava Beat. And ease to the back, Queen's Ransom. The new leader is Sava Beat, who works around Rippy Cola. One off the fence, Wandering Charm, and is 4 lengths away to Queen's Ransom. The leader is Sava Beat. By a length and a half over Rippy Cola, Wandering Charm, it's outer. And there's 2 lengths away to Queen's Ransom. Sava Beat the leader, margin a length and a quarter over Wandering Charm, who puts its neck in front of Rippy Cola, who's 1 back on the fence. And there's a couple of lengths away to Queen's Ransom. The 18th and final trial today, they are inside halfway. 5:50 to travel, it is Sava Beat in front. To its outside, Wandering Charm, then came Rippy Cola, and 2 lengths away, Queen's Ransom. Around the corner, 400 to travel, it's Sava Beat with Wandering Charm, trying to split the pair, Rippy Cola, and in behind them, Queen's Ransom. Sava Beat with Wandering Charm, between them, Rippy Cola, they come clear of Queen's Ransom. Rippy Cola finding a bit more, going past Sava Beat, then Wandering Charm, 100 to go. It is now Rippy Cola in front of Wandering Charm, and Rippy Cola does enough to win by a neck. The Wandering Charm, Sava Beat, Queen's Ransom.

0: Trackside Thoroughbred Trials, brought to you by NZB, where winning begins.
1: Worm resistance is one of the biggest challenges facing animal health today. 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
2: Trentham and the Champagne Tour played host to Metric Mile Day and Student Day. Didn't it look like they had a little bit of fun, Steve? But what about the speed ratings for the race? How does a heavy 10 affect it? Obviously, it's all lined up to rate in between. But who rated well there at Trentham? Who was fractionally disappointing, potentially?
3: First few races, no knock there. Punching, who was first up for Kevin Myers, a fraction above standard. Vantage Point was a dominant winner.
2: It was impressive on the eye, Vantage Point.
3: It was. A horse, again, that utilised barrier one early in the day and was able to lead and control, and was very impressive for Cody Cole and his team. Carlo, a strong last 600 for that individual to get over the top of some key rivals, 1.4 lengths above 65 grade. High Rock, a lot of these horses, Piper's Son, Go Trigger in the middle of the card, rated significantly below standard for whatever reason. And when it came to the feature, the Group 3 Metric Mile knockoff, which we'll touch on very shortly, well above standard.
2: Yeah, knockoff was good. Why not have a look at it? Let's go to the replay of the Metric Mile, Steve, because knockoff made it back-to-back wins and actually started favourite in the race, and Lee Hemi taking bad luck out of the equation here.
3: Yeah, plenty of play here. One of them being Dubai's Protocol, which we see now catching up to the field. Missed the start significantly, getting back last rail, but while that was unfolding, Lee Hemi, as you mentioned, a board knockoff. It was well tried in the market, wide draw, presented the horse across, found that leading position without too many challenges. But what I will say, it was far from a crawl and sprint, even though he was dominant from the front. You're breaking down the sectionals. The last part was 1,000 to the 800, 1,343. But again, there was little change from basically the off to the last 400. You look at the fastest part of the race, actually, notably, was the 4 to the 2, 1,267. So it made it very hard for those back markers to get themselves into a winning position and challenge knockoff. So, look, overall, I thought it was a race where fitness levels was crucial. Those horses deep into a preparation. You look at the top four, three out of the top four were deep into a prep, which played on the heavy 10.
2: Okay, I think Who Knows probably comes straight into that conversation. Amiga Boy as well were two runners that were first up, and there was good money for Who Knows, as there should be. She's a quality mare, but look, just couldn't get into it, really.
3: Yeah, you get it with these older mares, and possibly even geldings as well, that they can change in terms of a sweet spot when it comes to conditions that suit. We know as a younger horse, a horse like Who Knows relishes heavy track, but I reckon this day and age she's quite better, or she's a better horse on top of the ground. So again, just not the right setup though, being very testing, probably a lot more testing than what we anticipated at the top of the day. But Dubai's Protocol was super, running the best closing sectionals, and to do that from where he was in the first 100-200 metres of the race bodes super for that individual.
2: Who was that down on the inside? That was the wrong lane to be in. look, there's out wide, obviously, no excuses. I mean, Leah Hemi looks like she's rated that perfectly to almost give nothing a chance. Is there a forgive file here around a few runners? And
3: oh, I think the track conditions, rather than the race shape, which played some sort of point of how tough it was to make ground. But as we say, you want to be within four lengths of the leader at the 600 to give yourself a shot right throughout the race card. But look, he was a fit horse. I thought Hayo Sassbom was a decent improver after what we saw at Whanganui first up, over a distance short of her best. Does she challenge a Livermore? She's been placed in the Livermore going back a couple of seasons. So that should bode well in terms of a setup, a strong 16 up to 2040 next start. I wouldn't rule her out. In terms of the Group 1 assignment in a few weeks' time, and Benefactor was pretty good. Brought that knockoff form reference, Benefactor, and again, a horse that was deep into her preparation, which definitely assisted her.
2: Okay, well, let's talk about knockoff's win, because very impressive. One, I think, career best performance or knockoff. Where does it stack up in terms of past winners?
3: Yeah, right about in the average. The average sits there at 94. Now, tricky when you're assessing the metric mile, because in recent times it's been at two or three different venues. Our Pony, obviously, but with that out of play, it's been at Trentham the last couple of years. I think think it's also been run at Whanganui, going back a fair few years as well, when Supreme Heights won with a 92.4. But Mustang Valley Heads there in 96 when winning back in 2022. I think that was her lead up win and rating before she won the Livermore Group 1 on a similar track. House of Cartier, Class Mare, She's Poppy, Bilardo Boy.

0: He was phenomenal the way he missed the start and did all his donkey work to put top three. He was very game, probably the run of the race outside the winner.
1: You have one new message.
2: The Chosen One has produced some lovely types with offspring ranging from strong, powerful to athletic. They have consistently shown lovely temperaments and have all been straightforward and easy to break in, making them a pleasure to work with. Overall, he has produced quality progeny with both good minds and good athletic ability.
3: The Chosen One. The word is good. Standing at the Oak Stud for just $4,000 plus GST.

about set here. Just about set for the first of the day. The qualifying and non-wind trotter are away. And Radiant away very smoothly off the inside to take a clear-cut lead. Now going off stride out in the centre there is Centaurus with an early gallop. Centaurus is off stride. And also Classical Gal put on a few scratchy ones as well with a bit of a hop, skip and a jump back in the field. So has lost good ground on the leader, which is Radiant, who's really taking a fly here. Right out the back is Centaurus, who just wouldn't go at all and has really put paid to its chances. Is going to spot them a very big start here in the first of the day. But it is Radiant who puts up a good buffer early, about three lengths. So Radiant into the back, well clear over Champagne, and who is closing that margin. Gimme Three Steps, and further back of the field, Miss Maddie Maxi as they head along the back straight. Classical Gal and Centaurus is well and truly detached from the field after a pretty bad early gallop. So along the back they go in the first, and make it every post a winner out in front is Radiant by 1.5 lengths. Running second, Champagne. And third in the race is Gimme Three Steps, with two lengths away then to the next, Miss Maddie Maxi. And now just tacking on there was the next back of the field is Classical Gal and Centaurus, a distant last. But the leader at a very slow old tempo, but trotting along very nicely out in front. Radiant doing everything right by a length and a half, and Champagne is also doing the same in the trail now as they trot into the straight, and they've got just over a circuit to go. Running third of the race is Gimme Three Steps, with a length and a half away then to Miss Maddie Maxi, Classical Gal, and Centaurus, who's closed off a fraction, but still a good 10 or 12 behind them. And really did blow the chips there at the start, did that runner Centaurus, although trying to endeavour to pick up some ground on the bunch, because it's only sedate work and they've got a lap to go in the first heat of the day in the green silks. Radius the leader over Champagne. Sam Otley for Andrew Stewart, tracking the leader in every stride as they turn out of the straight, and running third in the award colours is Gimme Three Steps. They are single file. And then came Miss Maddie Maxi. Further back there, Classical Gal and Centaurus about four lengths away. So certainly closing in now as they sweep up into the back straight in this qualifying and non-win trot of the leader. In front, Radiant has been there from the outset. Took a flyer off the tapes and has been able to make every post a winner out of the lead by a length and a half over Champagne. Gimme Three Steps running third, and now getting a little closer over on the outside, Classical Gal. So Centaurus is tacked on and now getting a bit of a tug into the race in the 1-1 as they pick it up off the back, and back behind those over on the inside is Miss Maddie Maxi. Radiant the leader though, going as well as anything. Champagne still on the leader's back. On its back, Gimme Three Steps. The outside of those runners is Classical Gal from Centaurus. And last back on the inside, Miss Maddie Maxi. The leader is Radiant. Around they come. Heads up for home. Off its back comes Champagne, who's about to throw out a challenge. Radiant going well. Champagne a length and a half away. Up on the inside, Miss Maddie Maxi.

Roxy Wider, Gimme Three Steps, said Taurus. Off stride at the back was Classical Gal, but Radiant has been travelling sweetly throughout, and Radiant is going home a winner. Radiant led throughout to beat Champagne, up for third, Gimme Three Steps. Then it's a photo, said Taurus, Miss Maddie Maxi, and Classical Gal galloped on the home turn. And we're about to go here, and away they go, and going away in a gallop there was Rising Bromac. Rising Bromac went away in a bit of a can-can. There's a good 10 lengths behind the other two, so it's going to give them a bit of a head start here. Now the best away across to the lead, Mr. Vega. Mr. Vega won the start and led by 2 lengths over Ghostbuster, and a good 8 or 9 lengths away there for Jim Curtin, Rising Bromac, who really watch the standing start there, and is a good 8 lengths behind the other two, but it's going to have plenty of time to make up that leeway. It's a pretty sedate old pace, as you would expect here in this non-win trial, and the leader is Mr. Vega in the Borkowski Black, Red and White, up into the back by a length and a half. So Ghostbuster nestles in to get a lovely trial. Bob Budd trains, Seth Hill the driver. And 2 lengths away, third of the three, and now just about to tack on after giving away a good old healthy start after a tardy start was Rising Bromac. So Mr. Vega is in control. It's Mr. Vega, the Black, Red and White, a geldie by Vincent, and shows the way over Ghostbuster for the fad of the 84 film, of which I can certainly count myself. And it trails in behind the leader. And a length and a half away then to Rising Bromac for Jim Curtin. So you'd imagine it will remain pretty much this order for a fair while. And it's Mr. Vega in charge. Mr. Vega the leader. Ghostbuster moseying along in the trail without a care in the world. Beautifully relaxed on the leader's back. This runner by American Ideal is Ghostbuster. Trained by Bob Butt, out of fully called Ghost Rider, who won a couple. Into the straight they come, and 2 lengths away, Rising Bromac, third of the three. So a very relaxed tempo being set by Mr. Vega. It's just a bit of a stroll, and Mr. Vega runs them to the witty post. Ghostbuster hard on the leader's back. And a length and a half away, Rising Bromac, who despite giving away a decent head start after skipping away from the standing start, is really tacked on here and is right in commission, such is the slow nature of the race. So it is still Mr. Vega, who you would think is about to pick things up here. Ghostbuster right on the leader's back and has been there from the outset, so really has had the run of the three-horse race here, and third of the three, Rising Bromac, who actually travelled okay. And is still third of the three. The leader now just shaken up a little, just trying to pick our things up, Mr. Vega. Mr. Vega, the leader, has had a very soft run to this point. So just starting to, just being clicked up a little to pick up this tempo. Ghostbuster is travelling well on the leader's back, and Rising Bromac a further length and a half away. So to the end of the back and the non-win pace. And still Mr. Vega looking to defy them. Ghostbuster looks to be travelling the best of the three for mine. And 2 lengths away then to Rising Bromac. Mr. Vega is certainly on a loose rein coming towards the corner. Now Rising Bromac taking off from the back is whipping off and around the outside. Ghostbuster looks as though was thinking about coming out but is going to duck down to the inside. So now they sprint up. Mr. Vega tackled strongly by Rising Bromac, but up on the inside comes Ghostbuster with a head full of steam. Has darted through, taking the lead. Rising Bromac goes to second. A pretty good effort after missing away, and missing away badly. It's been a good run, but Ghostbuster will win. Rising Bromac, very good. And Mr. Vega didn't find a lot and has come home third of the three. Trent Yesberg and Gavin Smith set to go. Ready, racing, I'm connected. Went backwards at the start. Just about cannon into the stablemate of backmarker Rock Lobster. So I'm connected, didn't go at all away well. In fact, is completely out of business there. I'm connected has really bombed things there. And off the inside, Who's Your Daddy began okay, but wasn't the best to begin. Beginning very nicely there is Nobolo, and also making a very quick getaway off and around the outside. He's my creation, in fact, back in fifth. Tetrick behind that, followed by Gold Bullion, a long way away to the Dun Pier. Iron Connected, who blew the start pretty much. And also well back with it was the back marker there, and that was Rock Lobster.
So it's Clove Valley Hill who's going to take up the running. Clove Valley Hill by a length and a half. Nobolo into the trail as they find their order and settle into a single file. Running third is Rogue Hero, followed by Who's Your Daddy. Further back of the field, He's My Creation. And then came Tetrick, followed by Gold Bullion, who's off and around them here. So Gold Bullion getting put into the race off the back mark of 30 and a slack speed. And it is whistling forward at the rate of knots. Around the outside, Gold Bullion sent on a mission around them. A solo mission and a mission to find the lead, and it's there. So Gold Bullion around the outside to go to the lead now. Over Clove Valley Hill, and running third is Nobolo as they remain single file after Gold Bullion trotted onto the lead, followed by Rogue Hero. Who's Your Daddy? About three lengths away, He's My Creation, followed then by the next there is Tetrick, and they are pretty much your only chances. The other two are out of business here. They are a good 200 metres behind them, maybe more. Just forget they have gone around here. I'm Connected, who really botched it, and Rock Lobster was out of play with it. So running to the judge, a circuit from here, and Gold Bullion has just put a bit more pressure into this contest and really strides out by about three, four lengths. Running second there is Clove Valley Hill, and third in the race is Nobolo. Out of the straight they swing. They were followed then by Rogue Hero, Who's Your Daddy was next, with two lengths away to the next is He's My Creation and Tetrick. They are your only chances. And Tetrick now about to head forward from the back. Gold Bullion up into the back goes Gold Bullion. Has got a healthy buffer by almost three lengths. Maybe a tad more Gold Bullion. Make it four, I reckon. Running second there is Clove Valley Hill, and third in the race is Nobolo. Now Who's Your Daddy, who popped off the peg, so that'll give a card forward to Tetrick. He's got some cover for the last 600 or so. Back on the inside is Rogue Hero, and two lengths away then to He's My Creation. Gold Bullion with a big lead, but here they come. Who's Your Daddy is trotting after the leader very stylishly, and Tetrick tracks it on every stride. And on the inside, losing ground there, Clove Valley Hill. Rogue Hero's wider out coming into it now, getting held up was Nobolo, and two lengths away He's My Creation. The leader is Gold Bullion, but there's plenty in the rearview mirror about to throw out a challenge, including Tetrick, who loomed up, and Who's Your Daddy is slicing through in the centre with a good run. Who's Your Daddy and Tetrick have gone to the lead together, running to third, Rogue Hero. It's Who's Your Daddy under Tetrick. Who's Your Daddy a neck on Tetrick. Who's Your Daddy in front, and Who's Your Daddy beat Tetrick. Good from both. Third over there, Rogue Hero, followed by Nobolo and Clove Valley Hill. Gold Bullion faded, followed by He's My Creation. And the other two basically took no part. I'm Connected and Rock Lobster. They swing up to the tapes here, looking good for a start. Looking good for a start. Anoka is over on the inside. This is heat number four today. Set, ready, and they're away in trialing. And a good beginning by Archer. Really stepped the mark briskly and showing speed over on the outside. Coming across, Shepherd's Delight is whizzing across. Took an absolute flyer, Shepherd's Delight, and is going to come across in front to lead. So it's Shepherd's Delight over Archer, who also began well. Anoka was third early. Further back of the field is Prophet and Franco Lennon. Now, the other two were very tardy. Bodine Always Be, and also Elton John didn't get the best of starts either, and has lasted a good 10 or 12 off the leader already. And the leader is Shepherd's Delight, as per most of the Ivan Court runners. They really can absolutely storm off the tapes, and Shepherd's Delight has shown that brilliant brilliant attribute of most of the Ivan Court runners. It has taken it up by two lengths. Running second is Archer, and two lengths away running third. A single file here is Anoka, followed by Prophet, and then Franco Lennon. Three lengths away Bodine Always Be, and two lengths away Elton J, last of all. So along the back they go, and Shepherd's Delight is the leader, and certainly not mucking around. It's at least even work, so it's a decent enough tempo set up here for this trial today by two lengths. In the trail is Archer, getting the gun run after flying the tapes, hopping straight onto the back is Shepherd's Delight. Third in the race, as they remain single file here, is Anoka, followed through by Prophet. The next there is Franco Lennon. Well back, second to last is Bodine Always Be, and Elton J out the back of the field. And now the leader drops the anchor in front, so just pulling back on the speed, and about seven or eight covers them, but Shepherd's Delight is travelling like a well-oiled machine by two lengths on Archer, and running third in the race is Anoka.
So coming towards the judge, they've got a circuit from here. The Bob Butt Green is profit. It's running fourth in the race. And then came Stonewall Studs Checks. That runner is Franco Lennon. Further back in the field there, second to last is Bodine Always Be, and Elton J is last of all. A musical Quinella maybe for the

for the musically inclined. We've got a Lennon, we've got an Elton as well in the race as they head up into the back straight. Not much change. Shepherd's Delight is travelling well. He's just been on and off the accelerator a little here out in front. Shepherd's Delight looks to pick it up again. Running second is Archer. And third along the back is Anoka, then Prophet. Now Bodine Always Be about to be pulled up out the back. And the other one, Elton J, is gone for a gallop. So looks as though they've called it a day, those two. Bodine Always Be, not sure if it galloped or was just pulled up out of the race, but Elton J certainly off stride. So we're down to five off the top. Shepherd's Delight, the one to gun down, led it by two. Archer is cruising along in the trail, and up on the outside of that runner, Anoka. Prophet, the 1-1. As they run towards the home quarter, and Franco Lennon sneaking up on the pegs, but Shepherd's Delight looks to be going well. Shepherd's Delight, 2.5 clear. Archer reined up second. Here's Prophet hooking to the outside and is starting to mount a run and bursting through Franco Lennon. The leader, Shepherd's Delight, looks to have it under control here by a length and a half over Franco Lennon, who skipped up on the inside and ran to second. Prophet goes to third, but it's all Shepherd's Delight. Controlled it from the outset. A good win, a good trial. Second is Franco Lennon. It's very close third. I reckon Prophet maybe a nose to Archer, followed by Anoka, and the other two out of commission there out the back.

are back and they're away. Just getting it a little wrong there at the start was a little Tactiva, certainly the best into stride off the inside. Took a flyer to lead easily. Now the stablemate giving chase to tack onto its back early as Iron Brigade. About five lengths away there to Bruntwood Brigade. And Republican Party, Party from the back mark of 20 metres settling down fourth of the four. So Tactiva, who led off the tapes and is going to control affairs in front here by a length and a half over the stablemate Iron Brigade, both for Steve and Amanda Telfer in the Stonewall Stud checks as they head up into the back on the first of a couple of occasions. Third in the race in the Robert and Jenna Dunn Black, White and Red there is Bruntwood Brigade, and Brittany Graham driving Republican Party off that 20-metre back mark is just going to bowl along at the tail of the four. So as per the norm with these trials, they'll just mosey along at fairly sedate work, and you'd expect they'll very much pick it up over the last 800 or so, but it is Tactiva and Tim Williams who shows the way to the end of the back straight. A leisurely rate, and that is it here from Iron Brigade, who tracks the leader after just missing the start four or five lengths. Quickly got going again and is taking that box seat run behind this leader in stablemate. Third is Bruntwood Brigade, and two lengths to a horse who's had a wonderful career, Republican Party, and getting set for all the big ones again as they swing into the straight and at the leader. No change to the order, so copy and paste we go. Tactiva, Iron Brigade, Bruntwood Brigade, and Republican Party, fourth of the four. So, Tactiva in control. So they're about to greet the judge. Tactiva, winner of 7 of 19 at the head of the field, out in front for Tim Williams. Stable driver, of course, for Steve and Amanda Telfer. And it is Tactiva in control of this heat. It's going to be interesting to see what happens here when they really start to up the ante. And things will start to heat up a little bit now. Iron Brigade on the leader's back. They all travelled okay. Third is Bruntwood Brigade and Republican Party, fourth of the four. So now they'll get a little more serious. Into the back they go, and Tactiva is travelling as well as anything, but nothing's been asked for any effort as yet. It's only going to be a sprint home here, and Tactiva along the back, a length and a half on Iron Brigade. Third is Bruntwood Brigade, and yet to release the shackles on Republican Party, fourth of the four. So to the end of the back and still Tactiva. Now, first move, it's Bruntwood Brigade, who's going to bring Republican Party up into it nicely. So Tactiva the leader, a length and a half. Bruntwood Brigade moved up now to be second on the outside of Iron Brigade, who's still got this leader's back, and Republican Party, fourth of the four. Tactiva has been in front every step of the way, and now they really go full bore. Now the sprint is really on. Tactiva doing it well over Iron Brigade. Republican Party brought to the outside is starting to get home well, but the leader is Tactiva, and a strong sprint home here. Republican Party rolling home from the back, but Tactiva cruised it. Tactiva wanted a length and a half. Iron Brigade just second. Republican Party good work on the outside third, at last in Bruntwood Brigade. Razor Ray just put in a couple of rough ones there. He's going to miss the start, but got going, but he'll miss it a couple at least here. Beginning very quickly there out of the centre as Harry Hill took an absolute flyer off the gate. Harry Hill came out full of running and is going to be four lengths in front early over Don't You Feel Good. Now Razor Ray got back going again third, followed by Evangelist, and out of sequence will be given an easy time out of early. Was just snagged out of it to settle down fifth of the five. Harry Hill with the head high and trotting along boldly by three lengths. Don't You Feel Good, very different style on the back of this leader, who's been really held on to here. Harry Hill for Sam Oddley. Running third there is Razor Ray, with two lengths to the next Evangelist, and out of sequence is fifth in the sequence of five. Harry Hill, well, big striding fella and a very bold going trotter. He's got the ears pricked. He's out in front. He's loving his work, and Sam Otley is just a passenger at this stage by two lengths, really trying to contain him. He's keen to run. Running second in the race on the leader's back there is Don't You Feel Good. Harry Hill certainly looks as though he feels good out in front. He's just in front and having a little bit of a nosy there and just getting on one rein slightly. The leader's back, Don't You Feel Good, and third in the race is Razor Ray, followed by Evangelist, and out of sequence. So that is the sequence as they head up into the back of the leader is Harry Hill. Harry Hill on the

The black and red leads by two lengths. It has remained pretty much the same from the outset when they found their positions off the gate. It was Harry Hill who really blasted off the gate. He really ran it hard, and he's been trotting along boldly ever since. And leading by two, running second, Don't You Feel Good. Third is Razor Ray, who just missed the start by a couple with a little bit of a skip behind the arm. Fourth is Evangelist, and fifth is Out of Sequence. Harry Hill going as well as any, though. And to the end of the back, trots along boldly by two. Running second, Don't You Feel Good. Nothing has moved here. Razor Ray is third. Leader travelled very strongly. Second horse just tapped up to go with him. Back and forth, Evangelist, and Out of Sequence hasn't moved a muscle. As I say that, now gets going. But the leader is Harry Hill on the point of the home turn by two lengths. Don't You Feel Good about to pop off its back. And then Razor Ray further back of the field, Out of Sequence, and back to last, Evangelist. Harry Hill looks to be going better than anything here. Hasn't put a foot wrong, Harry Hill, and this is a really good display, a faultless display, an impressive display, a commanding display. It's all Harry Hill. Harry Hill goes all the way to beat Don't You Feel Good. Now, Razor Ray got to the line nicely. Not a bad effort there. Just missed a couple of lengths at the start. He's got home nicely for third, followed by Out of Sequence and tailed off Evangelist. Magnate right there on the gate, and we're almost set to go. Ready now, gate folds away and pacing for the 2,000 metres. And quite a competitive line. Starlight Crunch left pretty well. Magnate was just eased back, showing speed from out wide as Wicked Deal, who might just about burn across, and coming through with it, Amor Bella. So it is Wicked Deal to Amor Bella. So the outside two positions from the barrier draw have whipped across to be one or two early. Settling down in third is Classy Barb, and then came the next there was Starlight Crunch, getting back as Magnate, and two lengths away last of all is Chasing Glory. So, in the Reed Man Blue and Black, it is Wicked Deal who got across in front of the field to show out, and lead by two. Running second is Amora Bella, and third back on the inside there, Jim Curtin is Classy Barb, so they are single file. So Wicked Deal leads, Wicked Deal from Amor Bella, and third Classy Barb. To the judge they go. Then came Starlight Crunch, further back of the field there. Magnate is second to last, and two lengths away Chasing Glory the last. Just under a circuit to go as they exit the straight, and Wicked Deal is the pacemaker. Calls the shots, hard on the leader's back as Amor Bella, and third for Jim Curtin, Classy Barb in the red, and then Starlight Crunch, Gavin Smith, for the Michael Purd and Alison Ward trained runner. Second to last, Magnate looks to be trucking along nicely, and two lengths away at the tail end of the field there is Chasing Glory, about seven first to last. And Wicked Deal just stretches them out a little. It's Wicked Deal, the leader, by a length and a half on Amor Bella. Third is Classy Barb. Now here's Magnate. Give it a bit of rein, Magnate. Is heading forward over on the outside, moving up to be third now. Looks to be coming into it very strongly, and Chasing Glory got onto its back, so that's going to put Starlight Crunch back to last. Five lengths first to last. Wicked Deal, the leader, by a length on Magnate, who's gone to the leader's wheel now. Third on the inside, but tapped up in the trail is Amor Bella, Chasing Glory to fourth, followed further afield then Classy Barb and Starlight Crunch under pressure at the tail. The leader, Wicked Deal. Magnate looking to get on terms around the corner. Magnate about three quarters of a length. Wicked Deal, three quarters. Magnate giving chase. Two lengths away. Third is down the other, Chasing Glory, followed on the inside, Amor Bella. Magnate levelled up, went to Wicked Deal. It's Magnate. Wicked Deal fights on, but Magnate, powerful, good win. Magnate won it. Wicked Deal. Third over there was Amor Bella, followed by Classy Barb, Chasing Glory, and Starlight Crunch the last. And we are set to go, and they are away, and pacing there and showing really good gate speed out of the centre of the track. Matilda 2 trying to burn across to take it up, but kicking forward is Mishy to give it a little bit of a contest early, and up into third spot, DJ Scamble is up there, the trotter. And over on the inside of those runners, then we've got Waterfall Bay, and further back is the next there, All of Me, who's pretty wide on the track. Back with that runner there is Bella May. Back with those runners, pushing up on the inside is always a Diva. And it'll be one of the last as they settle into Strider. Back with those is Rewaka Bonfire.
So, settling into stride, and eventually it was Matilda 2 who won the battle for the lead, got across in front, and will take it up. So it's Matilda 2 for Sam Otley, who shows the way. Running second is Mishy Single File now. Running third in the race there is DJ's Gamble. The Trotter is running third, followed by Waterfall Bay. Further back of the field, Riawaka Bonfire is well back. As to back behind those runners, we've got Bella May at the back of the field, and just up in front of that is All of Me. And also with those runners was Always a Diva. About seven lengths first to last, Mark Jones, Sam Otley, Matilda 2, the pacemaker. Mishy is trailing. Third is DJ's Gamble, and Waterfall Bay is running fourth, followed by Always Diva. There was a length and a half away then to the next then is Riawaka Bonfire, second to last, All of Me. And a length and a half away, Bella May spots the leader about eight lengths. Matilda 2 in front, in control, steps it out by a length and a half. Running second, Mishy. Heart of the leaders back in the box seat. And in the Fletcher Silks is DJ's Gamble running third. Waterfall Bay the fourth. Now a couple away then under pressure. Getting driven up. The next there was Always a Diva. To its outside, starting to improve its position. There is Riawaka Bonfire. Well back, All of Me. And back with them is Bella May. About eight lengths first to last. Matilda 2 is the leader. Right on the leader's back, Mishy coming into it on the outside. DJ's Gamble. And Waterfall Bay has got a lovely run up into the race in the 1-1 and travelled up nicely as they approach the home corner. Always a Diva, All of Me. Running on from the back, Bella May to the outside as they head for home. In front, Matilda 2. Still a length and a half over Mishy. DJ's Gamble. And now Waterfall Bay and Bella May down the outside has put in a run for the back. Here's Waterfall Bay over the top. Waterfall Bay got up in the shadows. Waterfall Bay has got up to beat Matilda 2. Really nice run. Bella May made up a lot of ground. They were followed across DJ's Gamble from Mishy, All of Me. Riawaka Bonfire is back with those runners and Always a Diva. Abitibi has gone for a gallop behind the arm by the looks. Abitibi might be out of play here. Abitibi, and away they go. And off the inside, Melted Enforcer left pretty well there. And also beginning nicely is Happy Harriet. Tucking in behind them, King's Command away okay. Followed by Lizzie Borden. And further back of the field, then we've got Aletz. And followed further back, Burnham Girl, and Abitibi, I should say, has gone for a wild gallop behind the arm and has tailed off. So the leader here, Melton Enforcer in the white and green. Here's a burst coming around the outside, Lizzie Borden. And Lizzie Borden is charging off around the outside for Anthony Butt. So with Designs on the lead, here's Lizzie Borden really pouring it on. And around the outside is going to take it up now from Melton Enforcer. Running third now is Happy Harriet. They were followed through by King's Commander. They've got a little bit of a buffer on the others. There's a good five lengths away to Alitz. Further back of the field is Burnham Girl. And after a very bad getaway there, the last is Abitibi, who galloped behind the gate. Stablemate in front, though, Lizzie Borden, and leads by a length and a half. Running second is Melton Enforcer, and Happy Harriet is running third single file, followed then by King's Command, with about two lengths away then to Alitz from Burnham Girl, and now tacking on is Abitibi. Eight lengths first to last, Lizzie Borden the pacemaker. Into the back straight they go, and it's Lizzie Borden who travelled along nicely at the head of the field by a length and a half. On the leader's back is Melton Enforcer, and third is Happy Harriet. Further back there, King's Command. As they head along the back straight, they were followed by Alitz, Burnham Girl, and last of all is Abitibi. As they get towards the end of the back, Lizzie Borden is going well. Lizzie Borden in control of the race. Now a move coming from the pack. Off and around them, it's the Stonewall Stud Checks of King's Command, who's coming into it on the outside. The inside, Melton Enforcer. In behind those runners there, Happy Harriet. Out wider, we've got Burnham Girl to the 1-1 as they run towards the home turn. And further back, Alitz, Lizzie Borden around the corner. Lizzie Borden two lengths in front. King's Command and a second are giving chase. The inside, Melton Enforcer for the lane. And behind those is Happy Harriet. 150 to go. Lizzie Borden doing it well. Down the outer, King's Command. But Lizzie Borden in front, in control. Too good. Lizzie Borden won it. Lizzie Borden won it a length on King's Command. Third over Burnham Girl, followed by Melton Enforcer. Happy Harriet, Alitz, and Abitibi always last after that bad gallop. So it's 2,000 metres.
It's 2,000 metres, and they leave nicely from the 2,000 as the gate folds, and BB King showed the most speed, so it's BB King into the lead, Showstopper. Off and around them very quickly, set alight from the wide gate, Son of a Mystery might head towards the lead here, I think it's going to. So Son of a Mystery is going to take it up over BB King and Showstopper. Now eased out of it there was Transonic, who's gone back second to last, and that'll leave the other one out the back, and that will be Cherish Me. So we have found our order, and I would imagine it might be like this for a little while, as Son of a Mystery was keen to get across in front of the field and has taken up the running by two lengths for Tim Williams. Schmiel in the trail with BB King. They were followed then by Showstopper and Anthony Bunt running third. Nikita Burton on Transonic. And last of all, Andrew Drake there on Cherish Me. So that's the five. That's the order as they run towards the winning post at a lap from here, and Son of a Mystery in control. Son of a Mystery in front here on this 10th heat of the day and leads a length and a half. Running second is BB King. And third there for Anthony Butt is Showstopper, followed then by Transonic. And Cherish Me, smoking the pipe out the back, was restrained out of it early and has been sitting back fifth of the five from there. Going strongly in the lead, Son of a Mystery is cruising along a length and a half clear as they head up into the back straight now. Running second is BB King, and third in the race is Showstopper. Next is Transonic and Cherish Me. Not much has changed. Really nothing has changed since they found their spot. Took about 100 metres to get there, Son of a Mystery, but he's been pulling the strings thereafter. Now a move from the back. Transonic ushered forward by Burton and is off and around the outside. So it's Son of a Mystery, the leader. Transonic up on the outside and third behind the leader, BB King. So the Stonewall stud checks are 1, 2 and 3. Just been reined up a little next on the outside there was Cherish Me, and Showstopper hugs the peg. Say they run towards the home turn, and Son of a Mystery in control. Son of a Mystery, the leader. The outside, Transonic, BB King around the corner. Then Cherish Me, Showstopper. Son of a Mystery looks to be going better than anything. The inside is BB King, the outside Transonic. They're both chipping away, but the leader under double wraps here, going far too well. Son of a Mystery has controlled it from the outset, had him covered a long way out, and has gone home a winner to beat Transonic. And third was BB King. Fourth over Cherish Me, and Showstopper the last. So just the two of them here, 2,600 metres, a workout learner's trot, two runners, probably about 3.5 minutes, and a very boring race call. I can give you the tip as they're away. And Splash Hill has trotted off the mark, a lot better than Wolverton Mountain, who's got it wrong here. So Wolverton Mountain has just got it wrong, just wanted to put in a bit of a can-can. That can-can has turned into quite a lot of leeway that it's going to give Splash Hill, because Splash Hill has trotted, I reckon, about 12, 13, and a bow peep over the left shoulder here from Robbie Close, just to see how far in front he's got with Splash Hill, and it's a decent old way on Wolverton Mountain. So the leader is Splash Hill. Splash Hill up into the back, trained by Kevin Chapman, driven by the man they call Goose, and out of a mare called Daisy Hill. Now that mare is out of a mare called Belle Galleon. I had to do some sort of homework here for a two-horse race. Now Belle Galleon, a very good mare. Colin DeFilippi used to drive her. She competed at the highest level, won a number of races. So Splash Hill certainly has some pedigree there on the dam side. Of course, the late Gary Allen had great fun with this breed, so it will be his breed as you go back through the paternal line there, and Splash Hill the leader. Now, this runner has made up a lot of ground to get within two or three of this leader, and that is Wolverton Mountain. Wolverton Mountain for Kyle Cameron, who does train this trotter by creatine out of Berlin Clowers, and that's the two of them. So you'd have to suggest it's been a good little display from Splash Hill out in front. Hasn't put a foot wrong, trotted to the lead. Wolverton Mountain just got it wrong there at the start, but has been able to really close in on this leader now. So clearly just wanting to see these two do things right, remain in their gate, have a good outing, and Splash Hill, Robbie Close, is certainly making sure he's giving this runner a good experience here. Wolverton Mountain just a tad rough behind this leader, who is trotting a bit better there, Splash Hill. So around they go into their final lap, 11th of 13 for the trials today, and we're into the workout part of it.
and Splash Hill still in front and going along nicely by two lengths over Wolverton Mountain. Of course, if you put the two names together, this is how ridiculous the race call's got. You can come up with Splash Mountain, which is a very famous ride over in Disney, Splash Mountain. I was there myself, but I didn't partake.

in the Splash Mountain. Who would go all the way over there and not even get on the damn ride? Me. The leader, Splash Hill, by two lengths. Wolverton Mountain, Kyle Cameron, running second. So now the leader will be asked for a little bit more of an effort. Wolverton Mountain's done a good job to be in cooey of this leader after giving away so much ground at the start. Coming across towards the home turn. I really should get a joke prepared for the next time we have a two-horse go. I think I'll go to George Simon's joke book and bring one along. Splash Hill, just to ask for a little bit more effort now, has really done a good job in front. Hasn't put a foot wrong and is trotting along well into the straight. Wolverton Mountain, about two lengths away, asked to give chase. It's been a good effort. Missed away badly at the start. There was a good 10 or 12 between these two. So this is a strong run from Wolverton Mountain. It's done a good job to be what's going to be about a half length off the winner. Splash Hill has only just got there in the end. So a nice run, Wolverton Mountain, if it can get those manners in check. As the gate folds, green light there and they're away. Clearly plenty to learn for Boatman's Call, who missed his call, and he is right out the back. He's a good 10 lengths behind the Boatman's Call with a gallop in the score up. Now, away nicely, Annie Oakley, showing a bit of speed off the arm, though, Rakiro Prince, who's coming across to lead Annie Oakley. So that'll have Elusive back in third, and able to really make up that ground very quickly is Boatman's Call. So we have found our initial order, and it is going to be 3-2-1-4. Rakiro Prince in control. So it's Rakiro Prince having a bit of a geezer ram. It's got the ears pricked. And this is all new for Rakiro Prince into the straight, but that's exactly what these workouts are for. Running second is Annie Oakley for trainer Michael House. And third there, Kim Butt on Elusive. And two lengths away, Boatman's Call, who got it wrong at the start and has already done okay to make up that lost ground. But as they run towards the Whitty Post, Rakiro Prince is just a little raw, a little green out in front, but shows out by two lengths. Getting the gun run on the leader's back is Annie Oakley, who, after a bit of a deep dive into the pedigree there, throws back to a wonderful mare of the 90s, Kate's First. She was an Auckland Cup winner, won a number of races. Kate's First, she was a beauty for the, I think, Doug Gale and Peter Ferguson combination. Third of the race there is Elusive for Kimberly Button. Three lengths away, last of all, is Boatman's Call. That is the call. That's the order. And the leader is still Rakiro Prince. So they'll just look to pick it up a little now for this Lunar's Pace over Annie Oakley, who's running a second and travelled better than the leader. Who's just had to be constantly reminded to keep the mind on the job. Just a little green out there in front, Rakiro Prince. Third is Elusive. And two lengths, Boatman's Call, fourth of the four. Coming to the end of the back, Rakiro Prince, the leader. Second is Annie Oakley, looks to be going probably

before the corner. Leads by a length and a half. Annie Oakley going back. Call and fourth is Elusive. So around the corner, they're about to get serious. The Lunar's pace. Rikero Prince is the leader over Annie Oakley, who's still on this leader's back and is now going to take the lane. Boatman's Call is down the outside and Elusive up on the inside. They go to Rikero Prince, and it was Annie Oakley taking the lead. Boatman's Call down the outer, Elusive through on the inside, but the leader is Annie Oakley, and Annie Oakley is going on to win. Elusive has just got through and run second, nosing out Rikero Prince, who'll be better for the experience, as will they all. And Boatman's Call, fourth of the four. And this will be the last off the inside. No promises in the Bagri white and blue. Ready to go. Gate folds, away they go. And coming off the arm very nicely there back in your box is going to cruise across and looks as though it might to be able to get across in front to lead here. No promises left, okay. And back at third of the three, just easing off them there. Just throwing the head around a little there is Royal Admiral, but across to the lead is going to be Back in Your Box. Robbie Close onto the top and led it by almost three lengths. No Promises is second, and two lengths away, Royal Admiral is third of the three. So Back in Your Box certainly didn't want to be enclosed in any box, wants to be out all, getting it wrong there at the back. Royal Admiral has put out a few rough ones and is now up in the air and galloping its way out of business here, Royal Admiral. So it's good. It's come down now, but a good 10 or 12 behind them. The leader is Back in Your Box, a two-year-old by What the Hell out of Too Much To Do, who was a pretty handy sort of mare, Too Much To Do. 11 wins on her CV and certainly competed in some very good races. So certainly a well enough bred is Back in Your Box and trotting along very nicely by two lengths. Running second is No Promises. And the other galloper there, was a galloper for a few strides, Royal Admiral, is made life very tough for itself. If it had any plans on winning this workout, it's a long way back behind the other two, which are Back in Your Box and second is No Promises. So Back in Your Box trotting along very very nicely, lovely action, doing everything well. Looks lovely, relaxed action, and trotting along smoothly and leading by two. No Promises is running second by Orlando Vici out of Chevron Muscle, hard on the leader's back, so they both travel pretty well here. And the other one out of play there, Royal Admiral, after galloping at the home turn. So as they work on to the end of the back, 13th of 13 in the heats today, and this is the last of them. A Back in Your Box has made every post a winner and travelling well by a length and a half. No Promises, though, is just on its back, so it is going to be able to have a chance to slingshot this runner if good enough. And Royal Admiral would need to be extremely good to be getting up from there a good 10 lengths away. Coming towards the corner, Back in Your Box, the leader. Second, No Promises. I reckon they travelled as well as each other. Coming around the corner, Royal Admiral. You'd think it'd be a Monty to run third of the three here. Around the turn they come. Back in Your Box. Now, asked for a little bit of an effort. No Promises. Off its back is a length away, but throwing out a challenge. The leader is Back in Your Box. 100 metres to go. The outside, No Promises, is starting to eat into the margin. Back in Your Box, hanging on. No Promises, trying to get to Back in Your Box, is going to make it close, but Back in Your Box will just win. Back in Your Box has just beaten No Promises. And a good 10 lengths away to the other, maybe more. Royal Admiral will be third of the three.

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0: into the lead. System of Play from Grocer's Girl, who fights on very strongly. System of Play remains unbeaten. Reward Smile, top shelf. This has been a top shelf return.
1: A brilliant win, a commanding victory. Knock off won it.
2: Hello and welcome. This is Running the Numbers. It's a racing review through a ratings lens. Ratings, Stephen Hunt. Stephen Hunt, ratings. Hello to you, Steve. Ellerslie and Trentham with the feature meetings on Saturday.
3: Hello, Thaddeus. Yeah, great racing, in particular up at Ellerslie. Some emerging talent, some young three-year-olds, which we'll touch on, got the job done. But some established open-class horses also resuming in fine fettle. And when it comes to Trentham, a completely different setup there. Genuine heavy 10, a winter heavy 10.
2: Look, the students had a good day, though. Shame about the rain on Thursday night. Let's start up north at Ellerslie headquarters and talk about how the track fared, Steve. How did it play? Where did the winners come from?
3: Well, Genuine Soft 5 on the NZTR rating. Rail went out 3 metres after Prasier Day. 1 litre 1, winners coming as far back as 11 lengths, which happened to be Towering Vision halfway through the card. And you see the number of different lanes from lanes 2 to lane 8. So off that score, I thought the track played fair with no obvious bias. Fair few races were dictated by tempo related.
2: Okay, let's have a look at the speed ratings for all the races at Ellerslie on the card. Obviously, in particular focus on perhaps that open 14 and the return of now Guinea's favourite here, System of Play.
3: Yeah, Spellbound kicked off the day in fine fettle, the maiden 12 rating well above standard. A few there in the red, including the open 2-1, Diamond Jack having to lump the big weight. When it comes to one of our features for the three-year-old System of Play, again, no, not considering the race shape, but we'll talk about that race in more detail later in the show. Golden Wings rating 1 length above 75 grade, and when it came to our feature, the open 14 top shelf, a fraction below standard.
2: Good old Diamond Jack gets the job done again with the big weight.
3: He's a beauty. He's a beauty. Absolute. He's been up a while.
2: Yeah, he has. It's a great training effort to keep them up that long, letting fly my way with Diamond Jack. So turning into the people's horse and a punter's pal is Diamond Jack. But the race we want to focus on first of all is the open 1400 metres, Steve. Sees the return of two good mares here in top shelf and Arabian Songbird.
3: So the key of the first 200 to 400 metres was the two horses that are drawn wide, Perfect Dividends and River Plate, two horses that naturally go forward, want to get on with the job. Hayley Hasman aboard Perfect Dividends finally finds the leading position along the rail, and when you dissect the sectionals, a standing start, 14 to the 12, 13, 43, 12 to the 1,000, which happened to be the fastest split of the race, 10.92, and then when it came to the 1,000 to the 800, 11.25, Perfect Dividends recorded the fastest speed of any horse in the race of 67 kilometres per hour. So to the 600, 47.43, which rated 12 lengths above standard. So they're hiking along here, Perfect Dividends. In the last 600, 36.65, the third slowest of the day, which is understandable, 7 lengths below standard.
2: Okay, so the back markers were already obliged to run on, but I want to talk about top shelf first of all. She resumed here. She didn't have all favours in the run and still had the audacity to round them up here.
3: Oh, super effort. Considering the stable leading in, thought that she might be half a run short. The market was just lukewarm on her, but she was presented at the 600, facing the breeze off this rock solid tempo, which I've touched on, and still had the audacity to finish over the top and get the job done. So I thought it was a very brave effort, considering she was first up.
2: I see still $10 in Livermore Markets top shelf.

0: Will that come up a little bit soon? I mean, she looks like she's got a few races at her mercy, the mare, but is the Livermore a little bit too early on the darts card?
1: I think so. Bit of a rush around her. The season is very long. You don't want to get carried away. I'm sure the stable will do the right thing when it comes to top shelf. But, yeah, look, I agree. You want a fast run 14 to step up and trip next start and be rock hard fit. But the fact that she's got to go 14 straight up to 20-40 in 3 weeks' time against our best Group 1 weight for age horses, look, I think she can measure up to Group 1, but it might be a Zabir or a Bone Crusher, which will she'll be up against the same horses. There might be one or two Aussies that come over for those particular races, but I'm sure she'll be placed well, but that's a great starting point for her campaign.
0: Yeah, carrying the great Fairdale colours there. Let's have a look at the sectionals of the first six homes, Stephen. This will tell the story about a few interesting runners in the race to me, particularly Box Moss first up and Arabian Songbird, who was very well backed.
1: Yeah, Box Moss, let's start with the flashing light. He was super last 6.42, the fastest in the race and pretty high up overall on the day. And look, what I will say about Box Moss, he did no work for two-thirds of the race, so he was entitled to run home strong sectionals, but you still got to do it, and he did it. Box Moss over a distance short of his best. Cannon Hill I thought was immense for a horse that covered the most ground in the race, and that's including top shelf, still recorded 34.84. he was 154 days fresh. We've touched on top shelf. War Queen, I was surprised with the money that was on this individual. I just wonder if it was down to the showers that was throughout the day, but no knock on her. She came along the inner. Trust in You, a good resuming runner. Arabian Songboard, Songbird. No, just a pass mark, no more, no less.
0: Yeah, okay. So it is a race we want to follow going forward with a few of those. Box Moss, Cannon Hill and the like, and probably Arabian Songbird we're giving a pass mark to just.
1: Yeah, a pass mark just. I had the young claimer on, so a tricky race for him to ride considering they went so hard early. She's a quality mare, Arabian Songbird. She's got a really good race in her, whether it's 16 or they may even stretch her up to 2,000 metres this prep. But overall, there's going to be a number of winners coming out of that race in the next 6 to 8 weeks.
0: Okay, speaking of winners, here's the resumption of Golden Wings. This is the rating 75, 1,200 metre event, and boy oh boy, put it beyond doubt early.
1: He did. I love his racing style. He has tactical speed. Joe Doyle jumped on par but decided to keep pushing the case and get to that leading position, finding the rail. You look at the splits here from a standing start, 12 to the 1,000, 13.02. The fastest sectional again was early in the race between the 1,000 and the 800, 11.08, but very similar sectionals throughout. 8 to the 6, 11.25, 6 to the 4, 11.69. And the 4 to the 2, 11.41, the only differential was the last 200 where he knocked out, knocked up a touch, but that was job done. I thought he'd done all the hard work to get into a position where he had a gap on his key rivals at the business end of the race. So just a nice, even run 1,200 metres on a horse that has that great tactical speed.
0: Okay, yeah, look, he just kicks away in front here. Anything else to follow? I thought Confessara getting home strongly from the back was a bad ball. Gary was quite good in this one, but as you say, Golden Wings had a winning break.
1: He did. Like I say, all the donkey work, the winning of the race was between the 12 out of the barriers right up to the last 200 metres. Confessar was very good. Best last 4 and 2. Bulgari, best last 600. They just took their medicine, went back from a wide draw, was doing all its best work late for a horse that was resuming. And Fairy Dream was very good. Out of the James Wellwood stable, the stable mate to Confessara, all her best work late for a horse that's going to appreciate 16 and beyond. So those three horses I've mentioned, the likes of Confessara, Bulgari, Fairy Dream, were all first up, and they'll benefit from the run.
0: Okay, let's have a look at Golden Wings ratings in the race and how it rated in comparison to a few things, Steve, because rating 75, yes, but can we start to think about bigger fish to fry for this horse and potentially a railway tilt? I'll get it out.
1: Okay, so what I do is I always normalise ratings at weight for age. So on the weekend, normalising it to 59 kilograms, Golden Wings carried over the 1,200 metres, produced a 92 figure flat. Now, if you look at the conditions of the railway, it's a set weights and penalties. So off this score at the moment, he would be given the base of 55 kilograms. That produces his rating, if you're going off Saturday's performance, to 95.2. Now, where does that sit in terms of winning standard for the railway in the last 10 years? Well, the winning standard, the average winning standard is 97.3 for the last decade when it comes to the Group 1 feature. Off that score, when you're taking note, 2 points is equal to 1 length. He's 1 length off standard. So he's right in there, the pressure cooker for a horse like Golden Wings, and I put him down to Swain S Day this time last year. He was a 75

0: Galloper, he has to keep winning to get himself into the race.
1: Right.
0: He's got a bit of time between now and the back end of January for the 600K title, but this year's Railway, I reckon it could be a stellar addition. Mm. Alabama Express, or Alabama Lass, should I say, she can produce 97 at the best of times, so you include her, maybe a couple Aussie Raiders, which we saw 12 months ago, and dare I say it, what about Well Written? Could she be in a Railway resuming towards an autumn campaign at Ellerslie over the 1,200 metres?
1: Okay, so a bit of water to go under the bridge. Golden Wings, rather, has obviously, you know, performed to a standard where in the conversation for it.
0: Yeah, look, he's got plenty of upside. He's had eight starts. He loves the joint. He's had 3 wins, 3 seconds. I love his racing style. Very much like Alabama Lass, that high cruising speed, so he takes bad luck out of play. Mm. And as I say, he's lightly raced a Son of Super Seth, so it's all in front of him.
1: Okay, let's have a look at the third race I want to touch on, and it features System of Play, who is now our $4 favourite in a Guineas after producing this, Steve.
0: Breathtaking performance, but let's digest it. The first half of the race, Grocer's Girl from a middle range gate decided to come forward in a race that was devoid of speed on paper, and it's unfolded that way. I thought it was a really good ride from Kyle Wilson-Taylor to put Grocer's Girl into that leading position. Second up over 1,400 metres, had that residual fitness from 3-4 weeks ago on Prasair Plate Day, where a couple of her key rivals were first up. So I thought it was one of the better rides on the day, even though he didn't get the job done aboard Grocer's Girl, Kyle Wilson-Taylor. So look, he stacked them up here. You look at the sectionals. Didn't break 11 seconds until the last 4-2 and 2 to finish. 12.34, 1,000 to the 800, 12.44, 8 to the 6. The slowest sectional was early doors, obviously from the standing start, 12 to the 1,000 metre mark, and 67 kilometres was the top speed, which was produced by Incandescent, who was doing some really strong work late in the race.
1: Okay, so dominated up on the speed by Grocer's Girl. System of Play gets over the top, and look, I guess the run of Incandescent probably has to be put up the list a little bit to come from the position it did in the run.
0: Yeah, it did. It recorded the fastest 6 and 4. I reckon the horse just peaked in the last 100, roughly around about here, and that's no knock considering it was top weight and the conditions of the race and it was first up. But gee, take nothing away from the winner. Yep. System of Play, yes, was put in the sweet spot, one out, one back, but I thought it was a very arrogant win. Got over the top of Grocer's Girl, who had the race shape and the ride to suit, and was very gutsy in finishing second. I think it's a filly going places, but to produce that first up and record the fastest last 200 of the race, 11.51, which off my score rated 3 lengths above standard, I just love that horse that was able to position forward of midfield and sprint off it, and I thought it was an arrogant win considering the decent margin back to third.
1: There's an interesting comparison to be made, I think, Steve, between the two 1400 metre races on the day. One was taken out by Top Shelf. We've just reviewed that in the Open Handicap. One by System of Play, now the $4 favourite for the Guineas. But on paper, the races certainly look like chalk and cheese. Is that the case?
0: 100%. That is completely different race shape when you're comparing race 4 versus race 8. The 3-year-olds went out to the 650.77 compared to the Open Gallopers 47.43. So off lengths, that's roughly around about 20 length separation of how the 3-year-olds race to the 600 to the open class gallopers. The last 600, obviously the 3-year-olds are going to come home a lot quicker, 35 and change versus 36.65, because they've done no work for the first half of the race. But you go back to the overall time, the fact that they've gone out hard for the first half, 124.08, a lot quicker than the 3-year-olds, 125.91.
1: Is it harder to put up a good number, Steve, when you've run slowly to the 600 metres in terms of a rating?
0: Yeah, it is, 100%. It obviously affects that overall speed rating, but also the individual performance rating for horses or races that are run at a sedate tempo to the 600. I try and negate that by adding extra bonuses to the last 600.
1: Yep.
0: It's because you expect them to finish off strongly in a race that they've done no work early, but still, that overall speed rating is affected by the race shape and the way that they may walk in the first half of the race.
1: Okay, well, the Knights of the Guineas and a thought around the Guineas potentially. What about performances from 3-year-olds, you know, throughout the season so far? Who has rated the highest, and perhaps where does System of Play fit into that?
0: Well, he's in the top 10 System of Play. Again, his overall performance rating was affected by the crawl and sprint race shape. You see there right at the bottom, 87.5, but gee, he's got a high ceiling. That's my personal belief when it comes to System of Play. A couple of fillies that rated really well at the start of the season, including She's No Saint, Northland Breeders, Hardware, who comes out one of the stronger events at Taupo at 92. We'll see her on the weekend. A few horses that not shown on that graphic that raced in the last 7 days. Coniston produced

0: to 78, but again, a horse that was affected by race shape, Mutter Matter on his home track, Astoria and Fiamma, two fillies, progressive fillies, that just fall off out of that 87 range. I've been hitting 86 and change in their victories of late.
1: Okay, system of play, $4 favourite for a 2,000 guineas, very good performance. Indeed.
0: A deserving fave.
1: Yeah, absolutely, yeah. What about horses to follow from Ellerslie, Steve? Do you have a couple for us that we can put away in our little black book?
0: I do. Look, system of play, basically what I've mentioned in the last 5 to 10 minutes, I just reckon he's got plenty of upside. I love the arrogance of the win first up, plenty of upside. So he's one to follow in our three-year-old features. Lollapalooza, she was in the 75 mile on the weekend. She had the chase hot speed, very hot speed set up by Rua Rocks. The audacity to finish into second, just follow her at 75 grade.

0: Probably so.
1: Yeah, sure, Breeze. Pretty hard to miss. It was well back commodity against some really talented three-year-olds. Just didn't get the rub of the green along the inner there, but was doing all its best work late. It was, as I say, well tried. Comes out of the right barn, be winning in the short term. And I thought another horse, Oberon, again in the fast run 1200 metres, just was off the track for the whole part of the race. Actually clocked the fastest speed out of all individuals when it came to the 75-12, but just a total forgive was the one horse that covered the most amount of ground, three wide facing the breeze off a really solid tempo.
0: Okay, that's our Ellerslie review. We're going to take a little break. We'll be back to have a look at the Metric Mile.
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3: The ones I've seen have been natural, athletic types, much like himself. We have a filly, She's the One, who has shown a lot of natural ability as a two-year-old, and we really expect to see her hit her straps at three.
4: We've had a number of horses by The Chosen One. They're really willing to learn. They're really willing to get on with the job. Very similar in the way they move, quite like their sire, very efficient in their action.
5: The Chosen One. The word is good. Standing at the Oak Stud for just $4,000 plus GST.
6: The Foxes claims Classic in the run to the line, and it's up for the Foxes.
7: The Foxes in front, the Foxes digging deep here for Oisin Murphy, and the Foxes just hangs on to with a Dante.
6: And the Foxes comes pouncing past the pair of them, and the Foxes wins.

0: Trentham and the Champagne Turf played host to Metric Mile Day and Student Day. Didn't it look like they had a little bit of fun, Steve? But look, they were playing on a heavy 10. How did the Trentham surface fare? What do we need to take note of? Where did the winners come from?
1: A genuine heavy 10, a winter heavy 10. Horses were getting into it big time. Rail went out 6 metres. Again, we hadn't seen Trentham for a good period of time. I think their recent meeting was in the early part of July. 2 litres won. Winners as far back as 4.7 lengths, which happened to be High Rock. Look at those lanes from basically race 3 onwards. Further out the better. Lanes 10, 11 dominating sweet spots. Lanes 5 plus around the turn and 10 plus into the home straight.
0: Some of those jocks could be giving those students a high five.
1: They were getting very close. Very close.
0: Straight there. What about the speed ratings for the race? How does a heavy 10 affect it? Obviously, it's all lined up to rate in between. But who rated well there at Trentham? Who was fractionally disappointing, potentially?
1: First few races, no knock there. Punching, who was first up for Kevin Myers, a fraction above standard. Vantage Point was a dominant winner.
0: It was impressive on the eye vantage point.
1: It was. A horse, again, that utilised barrier one early in the day and was able to lead and control, and was very impressive for Cody Cole and his team. Carlo, a strong last 600 for that individual to get over the top of some key rivals, 1.4 lengths above 65 grade. High Rock. A lot of these horses, Piper's Son, Go Trigger in the middle of the card, rated significantly below standard for whatever reason. And when it came to the feature, the Group 3 Metric Mile knockoff, which we'll touch on very shortly, well above standard.
0: Yeah, knockoff was good. Why not have a look at it? Let's go to the replay of the Metric Mile, Steve, because knockoff made it back-to-back wins and actually started favourite in the race. And Leah Hemi taking bad luck out of the equation here.
1: Yeah, plenty of play here. One of them being Dubai's Potiki, which we see now catching up to the field. Missed the start significantly, getting back last rail. But while that was unfolding, Leah Hemi, as you mentioned, a board knockoff. It was well tried in the market, wide draw, presented the horse across, found that leading position without too many challenges. But what I will say, it was far from a crawl and sprint, even though he was dominant from the front. You're breaking down the sectionals. The last part was 1,000 to the 800, 1,343. But again, there was little change from basically the off to the last 400. You look at the fastest part of the race, actually, notably, was the 4 to the 2, 1,267. So it made it very hard for those back markers to get themselves into a winning position and challenge knockoff. So, look, overall, I thought it was a race where fitness levels was crucial. Those horses deep into a preparation. You look at the top four, three out of the top four were deep into a prep, which played on the heavy 10.
0: Okay, I think Who Knows probably comes straight into that conversation. Amiga Boy as well were two runners that were first up, and there was good money for Who Knows, as there should be. She's a quality mare, but look, just couldn't get into it, really.
1: Yeah, you get it with these older mares, and possibly even geldings as well, that they can change in terms of a sweet spot when it comes to conditions that suit. We know as a younger horse, a horse like Who Knows relishes heavy track, but I reckon

0: in this day and age, she's quite better, or she's a better horse on top of the ground. So again, just not the right setup though. Being very testing, probably a lot more testing than what we anticipated at the top of the day. But Dubai's Potiki was super, running the best closing sectionals. And to do that from where he was in the first 100, 200 metres of the race bodes super for that individual.
1: Who was that down on the inside? That was the wrong lane to be in. Yeah. Look, there's out wide, obviously no excuses. I mean, Leah Hemi looks like she's rated that perfectly to almost give nothing a chance. Is there a forgive file here around a few runners? And
0: I think the track conditions, rather than the race shape, which played some sort of point of how tough it was to make ground. But as we say, you want to be within four lengths of the leader at the 600 to give yourself a shot right throughout the race card. But look, he was a fit horse. I thought Hayo Sasbomb was a decent improver after what we saw at Whanganui first up, over a distance short of her best. Does she challenge a Livermore? She's been placed in the Livermore going back a couple of seasons. So that should bode well in terms of a setup, a strong 16 up to 2040 next start. I wouldn't rule her out in terms of the Group 1 assignment in a few weeks' time. And Benefactor was pretty good. Brought that knockoff form reference, Benefactor, and again, a horse that was deep into her preparation, which definitely assisted her.
1: Okay, well, let's talk about knockoff's win, because very impressive. One of, I think, career best performance or knockoff. Where does it stack up in terms of past winners?
0: Yeah, right about in the average. The average sits there at 94. Now, tricky when you're assessing the metric mile, because in recent times it's been at two or three different venues. Our Pony, obviously, but with that out of play, it's been at Trentham the last couple of years. I think it's also been run at Whanganui going back a fair few years as well, when Supreme Heights won with a 92.4. But Mustang Valley heads there at 96 when winning back in 2022. I think that was her lead-up win and rating before she won the Livermore Group 1 on a similar track. House of Cartier, Class Mare, She's Poppy, Bilardo Boy. A lot of these horses are wet trackers, or notably known as wet trackers, including knockoff a 93.5. But you'd bang on. That was a personal best when it came to the individual.
1: Yeah, okay, it certainly was. It was a great one on the eye. Look, Dubai's Potiki, you mentioned it. Obviously, you know, got off the ballot and ran very well, so more in store potentially for Dubai's as well.
0: Yeah, there's a lot of horses here I just want to put the line through. The Amiga Boys, the Who Knows, I think they'll benefit on a better surface. It was very hard to win over that kind of trip on the day on testing conditions when you presented first up. So, yeah, Hayo Sasbomb, Dubai's Potiki, he was phenomenal the way he missed the start and did all his donkey work to put himself into a position where he could run in the top three. He was very game, probably the run of the race outside the winner.
1: Okay, well done to knock off on the team there. What about the money trail over on Saturday, Ellerslie and Trentham? And look, it was a win for us at Trentham. We'll get to that in a minute. But it was Ellerslie first, and look, they all backed the stablemate there, Shore Breeze, put it in the forgive five around Shore Breeze. Then it was the punters into Planetary Diamond Jack as a punter's pal, and certainly System of Play was a good result for customers. Towering Vision wasn't very well back, came from a long way back, but they got back on track. Tiakau with day one, and then Golden Wings was a good result for punters. Back with Top Shelf, because they all backed Arabian Songbird and Rob's Mistake. So it was up and down, up and down, up and down. Just a small loss for the TAB at Ellerslie. Then to Trentham, and the damage was done early here. Punching winning race one for Kevin Myers. Vantage Point and then Carlo were all relatively large wins for the TAB. Then they righted the ship, punters, with High Rock and Piper's Son. And Piper's Son was a massive mover from around sort of $12 into $3.40. Go Trigger. The bookies had a little win there. It started at a big price. I know Bevan and Stephen thought too big. And then Knock Off and Whiskey and Rye was a bad result. A good way for customers to end the day as Whiskey and Rye goes back to back. That was minus 50,000, but it was a winning day overall at Trentham after those first three races. It was a small losing day at Ellerslie.
0: Can you get your thoughts on Sati? I know day one was well backed in the 65-13. Again, he's been heavily punted, not just on the weekend, but also Tarapa. What do you think of his run, Sati?
1: Disappointing, probably, I think would be my first thought, because he was well backed. But he just gets into, he got into an awkward spot again. I don't know whether the bar was potentially set too high around Sati, and my sort of feeling of him, maybe I had him at too high of a pedestal, and now it's just a bit of a realisation around Sati, because, but as you say, doesn't help himself either,
0: no,
1: does
0: doesn't.
1: He?
0: Drew wide at Tarapa, went back because of it. Soft draw on the weekend, also got, what, 3-4 back rail. So he is what we call those low percentage plays, and no doubt he's got ability. and he's definitely better than a 65 grader, but you just got to take that on note when you're diving into the short odds.
1: You see some of the market moves around horses that do race on speed that we're seeing in the last wee while. I mean, Carn Hunter on Saturday went from 17 to $3.50. There was another
0: Golden
1: one.
0: Golden Wings. Four into odds on. So, it's identifying those horses that can land on speed, which is half the battle, right?
1: Yeah.
0: It is half the battle, and if they've got above ability, they're hard to catch.
1: Yeah, okay, racing on speed, the market potentially, or we are potentially undervaluing it, and the market is leaping on to find those front runners, those horses who race in the first four performances of the last 7 days. Steve, who is on this list this week?
0: Knockoff winning the Group 3 feature at Trentham over 1600 metres, 93.5. As we mentioned, that was a clear PB for that individual. Diamond Jack, obviously carrying the big weight, was normalised back to weight for age, so obviously spits out a strong number of 92. Shares that rating with Top Shelf, who's just resumed in fine fettle. It sets up her campaign going forward. Golden Wings, 92, we've spoken about him as an individual and where he sits in terms of railway contention and Towering Vision. Maybe an underrated sort. I know that was only 75 grade, but he was super over a mile, and again, he's early in his prep.
1: Okay, Tower, Knockoff was an excellent performance, but I don't think, Steve, it's enough to get it into the top five performances of the season thus far. Well, that might be able to change this Saturday, though. Well, Ritten's still sort of top here.
0: Let's have a look at the power ratings. Again, no change from the last 2 weeks. Well Ritten heads of 100.5 when winning the Group 1. The Prasi Alabama Lass sits there a couple occasions in number 2 and 3. Bell's Bow, who I think we'll see on the weekend, or possibly in the near future, as it steps up to 1600 metres, and Media World again are placing in the Group 1, 95 and change.
1: Okay, Well Ritten sits atop. Are we going to see any movement in those power rankings after this?

0: Boys and the girls, whew, fantastic. Mm. Oh, I'm looking forward to the market afternoon, and gee, look at the noms, the Hawke's Bay Carnival's well back.
1: Yeah, that's a very, very good to see indeed. Who's going to be favourite in the Howden Insurance Mile? Without giving it away?
0: If you're saying all neutral draws,
1: yep.
0: I'd say Waitak.
1: Okay. It was a very good run in the price there plate. There is no doubt about that. Okay, that's running the numbers for another week. Thanks for joining us, Ellerslie and Trentham, but next weekend. And we'll be back with Hastings Review in Group 1 Day as the Howden Insurance Mile.
2: A big Saturday not to be missed. We've got Group 1 action out of the bay with the Howden Mile, and we're racing down south at Riccarton. Across the Tasman, it's a big day out of Rose Hill 2 with the Golden Rose. Don't miss it, right here, 11:30 a.m, Trackside 1.
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And they are often trialling here. And beginning fast was Weeping Woman with Robusto, and Attica will run up to third, Tempted fourth away. Then Padova, Tuileries, Ossipenko, King of Sparta, and the Budgie Smuggler goes back to the end. Now negotiate the first bend, and the leader is Weeping Woman. It's out by two lengths. In second spot, Robusto, two away, Attica lobbing along in third. Then came Panova on the inside, followed then by Tempted. A length and a half, King of Sparta, then Tuileries, Ossipenko, and two away last was the Budgie Smuggler. Down to the home turn, 400 metres left to run around the corner, and Weeping Woman the pilot by two lengths. Now closing in on the outside was Robusto. Three lengths away, Attica, then Padova, Tempted. King of Sparta nudged along and followed then by Tuileries. Robusto burst to the front, 100 metres left to go, put two on Weeping Woman, then Attica and Tempted closing in late, but Robusto. Robusto beat Weeping Woman, Attica, fourth will be Tempted. Then came next King of Sparta, Padova. Third last there was Tuileries, second last in was the Budgie Smuggler, and the last one was Ossipenko.

signal's being given, the starter hits the button, and they're off and trialling. And Amrikia came out last. Fast away was Miss Scandal. She runs to the early lead from You're Not the King, who's up running second. Then Captain Fury, Proxima Dea. Two lengths, Stubborn Emily on the inside. Next in the field was Sir Chartwell. Estremo balances up second last, and Amrikia is back at the tail, seven off the lead. They run into the first turn, and Miss Scandal's out on her lonesome by two lengths. In second, You're Not the King, Captain Fury, three quarters, Proxima Dea. Then came Stubborn Emily, two lengths away, Sir Chartwell. Amrikia improving, and Estremo now relegated back to the end. Well into the straight now, and it's Miss Scandal. She's out by four, she's increased the margin. You're Not the King, a clear second from Captain Fury, Proxima Dea. Then Stubborn Emily, and further back in the field was Amrikia. Miss Scandal's in front, 100 metres left to go. Two and a half clear. You're Not the King is pegging back the margin, but Miss Scandal won the trial from You're Not the King, Captain Fury, Proxima Dea, Stubborn Emily. Then Amrikia, Estremo, and a big breakaway to Sir Chartwell.

There's the signal. And the starter hits the button and bouncing very fast, the machine gun straight to the early lead. Wind Chat's got plenty of speed out of the barrier. Fast track deep early, going around No No Yes, followed by Donatello. Angel Feet was next, improving. Followed by Imperialist, it's back second last, and Two Away Last was well timed. So Wind Chat found the lead. It's out by 3/4 in second fast track, third on the inside, the machine gunner. Followed by No No Yes and Donatello. Angel Feet, Imperialist is back second last, and well timed is last around the corner. 4:50 left to go. Wind Chat is in front by 3/4 fast track, the machine gunner. No No Yes getting to the outside, followed by Donatello, and two lengths away, Angel Feet. 2:20 left to go. Wind Chat held together from fast track, and on the outside, No No Yes. And getting through the machine gun, followed then by Donatello. No No Yes out after Wind Chat, 50 to go. And No No Yes will just win the trial for Wind Chat. The machine gun got going late. Then came Donatello, followed by Fast Track, just ahead of Angel Feet, well timed. And Imperialist wasn't too far away.

And the gates open, and quarterback began fast nearer the inside. Hello Liz had speed, and threesomes pushing up on the outside. Out deeper was Landing Gear, followed by Shallow Bay. Now improving on the outside was Kennedy Compounder. It's going around Your Attitude, who settles third last. Second last, Sabaka. And back at the end was Sun Palace. They're tight and compact, 600 metres left to go, where the leader is Hello Liz by just short of a length. In second, threesome, quarterback tucked away on the rail. Travelling wide around them was Landing Gear. Behind those horses, Shallow Bay. Kennedy Compounds pushed along around Your Attitude, staying nearer the railer. Followed further back by Samarka, and at the end of the field, Sun Palace. 300 metres left to go. Hello Liz in front, trying to shake off threesome, then quarterback nearer the railer. Running on out wider on the track there was Landing Gear. Out deeper, coming home well, Samarka. It's Hello Liz in front from threesome. Samarka finishing off well, but Hello Liz wins the trial from in second spot. Threesome, I'd say third on the outside, will go to Samarka just in front of quarterback. They were then followed by Landing Gear, Kennedy Compound. Next was Shallow Bay, followed further back by Your Attitude, and a big breakaway was Sun Palace.

Red light blinks on top of the barriers. And the gates open. Albaz was a little bit slow to leave the barrier. Fast out was Rye Manhattan. And with good speed under covers, building up good momentum. The breakers out wide pushes up, followed by Miss Black Betty over on the rail. Then Pearl of Dubai going around Albaz, recovering after that slow getaway. Bella Diana is next on the inside. Second last there is a run around the top turner. That's the breakers actually running second last. Running up in the second spot is Dubai Frame there, similar colours. And last around that next bend was King Julian. Down towards the home turn, Undercovered led the way. So Dubai Frame's up running second. Third, Miss Black Betty. Fourth is Rye Manhattan around the corner. And Undercovered is the pilot by about a length. In second, Dubai Frame getting through in the middle, Miss Black Betty. Followed by Pearl of Dubai coming home well down the centre, and Almaz is getting right up along the fence. It's Undercovered in front inside the 100 metre mark, two clear from Pearl of Dubai, Almaz, and Undercovered. Undercovered beat Pearl of Dubai, Almaz. A wall there for fourth. You had out wider on the track, King Julian from the back, the breakers, Bella Diana, then came Miss Black Betty, followed by Rye Manhattan. And Dubai Frame, after being outside the leader, has pulled up last.

And they're off. Silver Wedding was a little bit slow to leave. On the other hand, Chili Margs began with plenty of speed, with Generosity on the inside and El Kasabi pushing up from out wide. Hellenic Bells in the middle going forward as well, then Lawless Lucy. Further back in the field then, Fitzclarence getting up along the inside. Sacro Sanct in the second half of the field, then Man of Worth, second last settling down Why So Hard, and two lengths away Silver Wedding. Around the corner, 4:25 left to go, El Kasabi the pilot, three off the rail, led from Hellenic Bell in second spot, third Chili Bargs, then Fitzclarence up along the inside. Lawless Lucy, and out wider on the track then was Generosity. 1:50 left to go, El Kasabi a length in front, Hellenic Bell's pegging back the margin. It's El Kasabi tackled by Hellenic Bell. Hellenic Bell goes home the better. Hellenic Bell beat El Kasabi. Lawless Lucy might be third, just in front of Chili Margs. Why So Hard ran on late, then Generosity. Sacro Sanct, further back in the field, Silver Wedding, Man of Worth, Fitzclarence.

Red light blinks on top of the gates. Off they go. And Nightrub was a little bit slow to step out of the machine. Going fast was Cabalas, bounced straight to the front from Wee Wee Wee. Santana's up running third, followed by Seductor, and over on the rail getting through was Urtajage. Then came Maybe Mowat, further back on the inside, Nitro improving sharply. Surf's Up is back on the outside, third last, Nobler second last, and Within the Law is back at the end. Down to the home turn, 4:25 left to go. Cabalas the pilot by a length and a half to Wee Wee Wee. Third is Urtajage, followed by Getting Going, Seductra, out deep on the track, Santana. And behind those horses was Nitro. Cabalas given full bore, 200 metres left to go. Out by 2.5 to Wee Wee Wee, a clear second. Then came Seductra, out wide Santana, but Cabalas bolts in. Cabalas by 4.5, Wee Wee Wee second. Photo for the Miners. You had Nitro there with Seductra, Santana, Surf's Up out wider, Maybe Mowat next, Nobler the inside, Urtajage and Within the Law.

0: 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His legacy is just beginning, and they're already making headlines.
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The gates are back and they're off and trialling, and the starter caught them in a great line. Charlina's going fast in the early stages with Commanding Artist not far away in the early part of the trial. Horseshoe Healer. Chappie is over on the inside from Omalong, out deeper on the track going around the first turn there. Just one obscured there, looks like Point and Shoot. A couple of lengths away in the field on the inside was Strawberry Impact. And at the back of the field is Herd of Him. Approaching the home turn, and Commanding Artist getting right up underneath Charlina. Two and a half away, Horseshoe Hill. Then came Chappie nearer the rail. Point and Shoot's down the outside. Then Omalong, Herd of Him, Strawberry Impact at the 150. Commanding Artist a length and a quarter clear from Charlina. Point and Shoot closing off well. Commanding Artist just in front from Point and Shoot. Point and Shoot might have just beaten Commanding Artist. Third photo between Herd of Him and also there close up was Horseshoe Healer. Omalong not far away was Strawberry Impact, Chappie. Next was Charlina.

Envious drawn the rail, off and trialling now. Now readiness was slow to leave the barrier. Going forward in the early part is Regal, had good speed out of the barrier. Behind closed doors will land second, third away their Quiet Questioner. They were then followed fourth by Envious, a length and a half away Ida. Then Close Combat, second last settling down is Bailey's Folly. And readiness is at the end of the field down towards the home corner. Regal the pilot out by two. Behind closed doors in second spot. Pulling to the outside, Quiet Question. They were then followed by Envious up along the railer. Then Close Combat, Ada is down the outsider. So Regal in front at the 200 metre peg. Led by a length and a half. In second behind closed doors. Running on well from the back was Ada with Envious over on the rail. Regal in front. And Regal will win the trial by three quarters of a length. So Regal won from behind closed doors. Quiet Question should be third. Maybe just in front of Close Combat, not far off with Envious. Bailey's Folly passed a couple in the straight. Readiness and Ida.

Stand by. And they're off and trialling. Revelina left fast off the inside. Pacifico had speed with Miss Serengeti. Stunning Futures not too far off those. Behind those horses, Ace High Straight. Pushing through in the middle was Cadmina. Second last is Think and Act and Michonne's Katana last. Seven off the leader. And that leader is Miss Serengeti down the side by 2.5 lengths. Pacifico, Ace High Straight third, going around Revelina. Then came next was Cadbean, followed by Think and Act, Stunning Future, Michonne's Katana. Top of the straight, just inside the 250 now. And the leader is Miss Serengeti, but it is got company on the outside. Revelina moved up very quickly with Pacifico. Revelina and Pacifico, they've paired off. They're about three clear then from Miss Serengeti. Revelina on the outside's just in front. And may have just done enough, but kicking back was Pacifico. It's a head-bombing finish. They've broken well clear from Miss Serengeti. Think and Act, then came Ace High Straight. Followed further back of the field by Cadmean, who dipped over the crossing there. Then Michonne's Katana and Stunning Future.

signal. There it is. Away they go. Now, Virtuoso very awkwardly into stride, missed it by a couple of lengths. Cosmic River fast into stride and driving through is Ballet Delight, not far away, Cosmic Eagler. Havana balances up in four spot. Boitard is three wide around Miss Pinot Noir. They were followed by Water City, and tacking on was Virtuoso. Down the side, and Ballet Delight the leader narrowly from on the outside, Cosmic River. Tucked away third, Avanter. On the outside, Cosmic Eagle is fourth. Miss Pinot Noir is going wide around Water City, Virtuoso. Saving ground nearer the inside, and three lengths away then was Boitard. 200 metres left to go. Ballet Delight in front. Cosmic River is ambling up on the outside. Joining in quickly, Avanter, followed by Cosmic Eagle. Water City threading the needle. The leader on the inside, Ballet Delight. There's a wall chasing, and Avanter might have got them on the outside. Avanter from Ballet Delight, Cosmic River not far away with Water City. Then Cosmic Eagle out wide, followed by Virtuoso, Miss Pinot Noir and Boitard.

set to go. Off and trialling. Starter caught them in a great line too. Pushing forward on the inside in the early part there is Brevera. Now Shade has got good speed out of the barrier and Shade will lead. In second spot, Gramella. Third on the outside is Roman Castle. Fourth on the inside as they go around the first turn, Brevera. They were followed by Aruza. Next in the field was Hell Flights Bank, third last. Arthur Park, second last. And Wild Courage, last of all. But they're quite tight and compact around the home turn. Just short of 400 metres left to go. Where Shade is in front narrowly. From in second spot, Gramella. They were then followed by further back in the field, Getting Home Well. In between runners there is Brevera. And Brevera shot through, took the lead. From on the outside, Shade. They were then followed by Gramella. And next in the field was Hell Flight. But Brevera. Brevera will win the trial. Shade second. Third on the inside, it's a photo there between Wild Courage, Getting Home Well. Hell Flight wasn't far away. Then came Gramella just behind those. Next in the field was Roman Castle. Aruza is back towards the tail. And Arthur Park last of all.

Should catch them any moment. And away in the last, and Scoop the Pool began fast within her name. A Purist was nicely in the stride, and there goes Responsibility. Responsibility had good speed out wide. It'll just lead on settling down. In her name drives through along the rail, and Ammunition's up nice and handy. A Purist is back fourth. They were followed by Doctrinaire. It's back fifth and three wide. Scoop the Pool third last. Then came the Roaring Sana, and Falciani whipped them in. 4:50 left to go, and coming up to the home turn, Responsibility just increasing the margin around the corner. Out by two lengths in her name, Ammunition. A Purist was next, and down the outside, Doctrinaire. Nearer the inside was Scoop the Pool. 1:80 left to go, the leader. On the inside, Responsibility. In her name is pegging it back on the outside. In her name, Responsibility. In her name, just doing the better. In her name, beat Responsibility. Ammunition, a Purist. They were then followed by Scoop the Pool. Next in the field then, as I just missed the flock of ducks there, we had Doctrinaire wasn't far away, and Falciani and the Roaring Sun was nearer the rail. Now, in her name on the outside, we'll just get this. In her name, number six, will beat seven, Responsibility. So six in her name, Chris Waller, Sam Clipperton.

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2: We start with the Group 3 feature that came in from Trentham. It was, of course, the Metric Mile, and it's our pleasure to welcome in our second guest to weigh in this evening. Leah Hemmy, great to be with you tonight. And we saw through that replay the fist pump over the line. We could see what it meant to you.
3: Yeah, thanks very much for having me this evening. Was a great thrill.
2: Tell us about the emotions getting the Group 3 win, because you do all the hours, you work hard across the season, and those stakes victories, they mean something, don't they?
3: Yeah, they do, especially for like a small trainer like Gerard. You know, like he's a really family orientated man and a horse as well. I think his brothers and his son and a few other people are in on this horse. So it's great to get a big victory like that for a small time trainer.
4: He seems to do a terrific job with a horse, Lear. He's only had the 64 runners in 20-odd years and 13 wins, so it's a heck of a strike rate. He must be a terrific horseman.
3: He is. Like, he knows this horse inside and out. I believe he does all of his track work also, and I was fortunate enough to go and gallop him last Tuesday, and he felt super. So it's really good that Gerard, the kind man that he is, gets a really good win with this horse.
5: It's great to have that combination, isn't it? And you've developed a really nice combination with this horse as well. Until recent times, he'd been a horse who'd settled off the speed. What's been the key to getting him on speed and obviously winning like he did on Saturday, Leah?
3: I think it's more the last two starts. I honestly thought he was a horse that was a better chaser. But the two starts leading into this race, he just ended up leading by default. And last start, he won really nicely at Hastings. So on Saturday, we drew wide, which was actually quite good in that race on that sort of a track. And I just said to Gerard, look, I'm just going to go forward on him. If anybody else wants to take the lead, I'll hand it up to them. However, if I land there, I'll just dictate. And so that's just how it sort of eventuated.
4: Leah, last time we saw you hold him back to the field more, and it was more a sedate tempo and a sprint home. It looked like you got into a really nice rhythm this time, and he really has run them into the ground.
3: Yeah, he did. Yeah, at Hastings, like it was quite a small field there, and there was no real clear leaders, so I was able to dictate and get a few cheap sectionals. However, on Saturday, the track there, it was really testing, and having that 16 barrier draw, I actually ended up being in the better track when I was walking around in the 1400 metre race and behind the gates. I sort of just walked out towards where I was going to be drawn, and the track there actually was probably a couple of points better than what the rest of the track was. So just getting in that nice sort of track on the outside, it probably was the best part for him.
5: Nice. Good to hear that homework really paying dividends for you, Leah, too. Have you spoken with Gerald and decided maybe where this horse will go next? Do you know the pathway?
3: I think they're just going to give him a little bit of time off and see how he comes through this race. Like I said earlier, they know this horse inside and out, and they do really...

sash on a yellow jacket. Mainly raw blue is Keitel, who's number four with Callum Shepherd. The mauve and purple is Golden Circuit, Finlay Marsh on number nine.

So with What's the Planners, due off at 8 o'clock. Wardlaw at 2-1 is favourites, out a little bit, was 15-8. Classical Illusion is 3-1. Joseph is 100-30 and is shortened. Aphrodite's Spirit, she's now 11-2 from 13-2. Thin Thread is 8-1. Keitel, 22s. Golden Circuit, 25s. And Narragansett, the longest priced of them, but has shortened from 100-1 to 66-1. Thanks to Unibet, it's the Unibet More Extra Place Races Handicap, mile and 3 furlongs.

About to load up. Classical Illusion heading forward to store number 5. First one to go in. A mauve of Golden Circuit moving forward towards 4. Keitel in blue about to go to 9. Thin Thread in green and black goes up to 2. Joseph coming forward to get a 6. Aphrodite Spirit about to take her place in 7. Wardlaw in dark blue then will go forward to store number 3. And Narragansett moves up to take his position in 8. Mile and 3 furlongs and lined up. They're off. Just over the circuit in front of them, Wardlaw very slow in the dark blue to get out of store number 3. He trails them by a couple of lengths early on. Against the running well, Classical Illusion just in front. Keitel, the Royal Blue, wide, and between him is Aphrodite Spirit in yellow and black. Joseph is next, green and yellow jacket up the running rail, and then comes Narragansett, nose banded. He moves along in 5th position. Thin Thread is next, 2 lengths away, Golden Circuit, and about another 2 lengths to Wardlaw at the rear of the field. Off to the far side they go, approaching the last mile. Classical Illusion, Callum Hutchinson leading. Callum Shepherd on Keitel, the best turned out winner, about a length and a half off the leader, runs second. Up the running rail, Billy Lochnan, green and yellow on Joseph. Aphrodite Spirit, she's next. Joe Levy in yellow and black. Those are third and fourth virtues.

matching strides. Then comes Narragansett, green sleeves for Taylor Fish and a nose-banded runner. The race is wider, a thin thread, green and black for Jack Mitchell. Then the mauve of Golden Circuit, Finlay Marsh, and in dark blue, Luke Morris and Wardlaw caught up with the others, but continues to be the back marker as they move down to the end of the back straight. There's less, though, than 10 lengths first to last. Classical Illusion, pressed by Keetal for the lead. They'll turn, make the turn right-handed at the end of the back straight from Joseph, who's in third position now by about three parts of a length, maybe a length, in fact, to Aphrodite Spirit. Thin Thread has moved ahead of Narragansett. Against the running rail at the back, Wardlaw is chased along, moved up one position, relegated Golden Circuit to be the back marker. But heading towards the last three, this pair in front, couple of lengths ahead and both going okay. Classical Illusion, dark blue sleeves with Keetal, the visored head in second position. Joseph in green and yellow behind him. Aphrodite Spirit is next, and then comes Thin Thread. Narragansett, Wardlaw beginning to get closer up the running rail. Golden Circuit behind this, but Classical Illusion has lengthened away. There, Callum Hutchinson looked round for dangers. They're three or four lengths behind him. Wardlaw is moving through to take second place from Joseph. Classical Illusion, though, just kept going on the run to the line, remains in a clear advantage and makes virtually all of it. Wardlaw second, Joseph third, Thin Thread fourth.

the horses called Postward for the third race today. Made into in a sprint at 5.5 furlongs, a field of 9. Scratch 8, Chief of Change. Number 8, Chief of Change, has been scratched. 3 suspenders, jockey change to Evan Roman. Evan Roman rides the 3 suspenders. Exacta, trifecta, superfecta, double pick 3. 2 minutes to post time at 3:07.

the horses have reached the starting gate. It is now post time. Voting starts. Joseph Bimmer with Uncle Tough. Uncle Tough loaded. Amir Mendoza with Grandfather Sir. Joseph Romero with C.R. George. With Micah Meeks, Spite's Promise will make his bow. Here over the 5.5 furlongs. Evan Roman with Suspenders drew 3. Alex Ashar. Here's the first timer, Victory on Ice. Fernando de la Cruz, Trick Shot Tommy facing up to the gate. Trick Shot Tommy loaded. Victory on Ice. Right now, Grandfather Sir, 7-5 favorite. Samer Bimenez play action. Like Uncle Tough, both for Randy Klopp. One more. Big Nettie. Would be a double for Mitchell Murrell. Favorites Latigo and Cloudy Star, our first two winners, all in line. And they're off. Victory on Ice and Big Nettie, the two that were slow to go. Fast start for Spite's Promise, right into action with play action. Vying for the early lead and toward the inside. Grandfather Sir, the black cap is right there off these leaders, dashing past the half-mile pole. Trick Shot Tommy running in fourth, Uncle Tough in fifth. Then come the slow starters. Victory on Ice between horses. Big Nettie's posted wide at the 3.5. Suspenders is running second to last, and C.R. George trails in ninth. 22.55 lead seconds at the 2.5. It's Spite's Promise narrowly for Micah Meeks. Right there, play action, who's been in a battle here with Spite's Promise coming past the quarter pole. And Trick Shot Tummy is sweeping up for Fernando de la Cruz as these maiden two-year-olds come for home. Victory on Ice is getting into top gear. Grandfather Sir looking for a gap. They're coming down to the final furlong. Trick Shot Tommy has first run for the final 16th. Challenged up the inside by Grandfather Sir. Victory on Ice. Play action vibe, it has dropped back. They're close to home. Trick Shot Tommy on top by 2. Victory on Ice was second. Grandfather Sir third. 10 lengths away. Suspenders finish back and forth.

nets. He's looking to go one better. Led for much of the way before being pressed by Miggers up the home straight. And we'll be looking to go one better than last time. Now shortening into 15-8. 5-2 for number 8. Cancionero Ruler also has had the one start, fourth behind Littoral Sur and Love and Peace, also about 5 weeks ago, over 1,400 metres in a maiden. And looking to be thereabouts on second career appearance once again. 7-2. Number 3, Grace and Glories, and the two starts, seventh on debut, over 1,800 metres on turf here at San Isidro back in July. And then a month after that, sixth of a mile, 1,600 metres behind Aki. So improved the pace, but he's looking to improve a little more than that today on third career appearance. 7-2, Grace and Glory. 9-2 is the pick of the debutants. Number 9, Apollonia.

who's another Derby top four. Facundo Correa for Daniel, well, by Daniel Boom out of Miami Queen. We have a two-star Tom and Cuero Crudo are at 25-1. And reminder number five, Acionado Boy is the non-runner in this field. Run through the market once again. 2-1 for Envido, 5-2 Cancionero Ruler, 7-2 for Grace and Glory, 9-2 for Apollonio, 7-1 for Amandi, 9-1 for Melindroso, 25's the other two. Eight runners go to post for this maiden over 1,400 metres on the dirt track. And I think looks as though they are starting to make their way forward to the gate. First of those to come forward is going to be one of the debutants, Melindroso, pink jacket, white sleeves with a black cap. Not before, I think, Grace and Glory, gold and blue, or yellow and blue, certainly at this angle. So Grace and Glory moves into three, first one forward. Going into saw number one is Star Tom. Star Tom moving forward into the inside gate. Often a lucky draw around here. Stall seven, blue and red, Cuero Cuedo. Also moving in. As is installed.

To complete this 8 run afield, Foolish Maiden over 1,400 metres, 7 furlongs the trip once more, and we are set to go. Debutante Melindrosa getting a little itchy in stall number 2. And also a little agitated in stall 1, Star Tom. But other than that, we look as though we're about set for race 5. Mandy just wanted to face the right way. They do. They're off and racing. Star Tom begins well, just jumping slightly up to the left-hand side there. Melindroso, the leader, is tracked by Amandi in the grey jacket. Then comes Kuro Crudo with the blue jacket of Envido, racing in around fourth position with Melindroso towards the inside. A length and a half away to find Cancionero Rula with Apollonio towards the back of the field along with Grace and Glory, as we're already racing around the far turn, led by Star Tom. On the outside, Amandi deep off the fence is Kuro Crudo. Next comes Melindroso, followed by Envido, travelling well up to this point. Cancionero Rula towards the outside, the two detached at the back of the field, Grace and Glory. And also towards the back there is Apollonio. Straightening up for the judge, Star Tom to the far side just about has the advantage over Amandi and Kuro Crudo. Over on the far side, Melindroso has the rail to help and has got a gap between the two leaders. The white face down the centre is Cancionero Rula, now running on the rear of the field is Grace and Glory with the favourite Envido in trouble here, needing to find a way to make a way through horses as they're already heading towards the line here. Amandi's clear from Cancionero Rula, Grace and Glory to the far side. It's still with Amandi though, who races up towards the line, and Amandi's going to win from Grace and Glory in second. Cancionero Rula will take third as they eventually cross the line, and fourth is a tight one.

They're in the gate, and they're off to Tiaroa with a flat-footed start. The even-money favorite broke last. Special Sauce is racing for the lead, and Good Call with a good start as well. Those two 1-2. Revel Toast just off to outside third, tempting Eve inside fourth to Tiaroa after that flat-footed start has been moved outside, and she's making some progress now, but is forced to go three or four wide to Tiaroa. The big favorite is on the move. At the back is Just Do Believe. Far turn. Special Sauce knocked out a quarter in 22-4. Special Sauce leads plenty of company, though. Good Call, two wide, pressing, three wide, Revel Toast, four wide to Tiaroa. Trying to keep up so far, but nonetheless is fanned, four wide by the quarter pole. Tempting Eve, cut the corner down inside. Special Sauce! Special Sauce with a breakaway move off the turn, suddenly five lengths in front. Good Call, left behind with Revel Toast to Tiaroa and Tempting Eve. Final 16th, Special Sauce clear by seven, and that'll do it. Special Sauce, sharp today, wins by 5.5 in the end. Good Call held second, Tempting Eve and Revel Toast.

at the gate. Quartet here at a mile. 3-5 in favor of the four hot gunner. Eddie M is in line. Here is Reinvest. Big Lucky goes in. Hot Gunner and Jockey Louis Gonzalez in line, locked up, and they're off. Big Lucky with a good start, and there's Eddie M on the rail, and Hot Gunner is up and on the pace, and Reinvest is 4-4 into the clubhouse turn. So Eddie M allowed to go as slow as he wants here. His stablemate Big Lucky is certainly not going to go with him. Hot Gunner is right there, and so is Reinvest. So Eddie M absolutely crawling up front, the pace extremely slow. It is Eddie M, a length in front of Hot Gunner. Reinvest is next, and Big Lucky, 2.5 lengths off the lead. Into the backstretch they go. Here's the 5/8 now for Eddie M. Seems like the pace has picked up just a tad. Eddie M in front of Hot Gunner. Hot Gunner right there in second. Reinvest inside of Big Lucky. That pair just 2 lengths off. They have 4 furlongs to go. Eddie M on the lead, still Hot Gunner, Reinvest, Big Lucky. Now Big Lucky has asked for his run. He's fourth. He's still 2.5 lengths off the lead. So into the far turn they go, and Eddie M maintaining an advantage here. And Bracho just took a look back, a look on his inside, and he sees he has a length lead over Hot Gunner. Reinvest and Big Lucky are now 4 lengths behind, and Eddie M still loping along up front. He's had everything his own way. No excuses today for Eddie M, and he's held together well as he turns for home, and he begins to escape the clutches of Hot Gunner. A furlong to go, and Eddie M is now turned loose, and Eddie M responds. He has a 5 length lead. Hot Gunner is second here, and Eddie M just walked the dog today. Eddie M, a winner.

In they go. Hands up style moves in first. Oath and honor. Yao Prisi. When we do, we do. James faces up. Final one will be a whole lot of trouble. Whole lot of trouble moving in. They're all set. Away, Yan running. Bad start for number one, hands up style. Whole lot of trouble was the first one to break the line, but there goes when we do, and James also chimes in. Yao Prisi has a good spot in that fourth place position, but the head is quite high, and hands up style picks off one. Oath and Honor has a pace to chase. 4.5 furlongs to go. When we do is on top of the field, but only leads by a long neck with 4 furlongs to go. James is right there trying to turn up the heat. Whole lot of trouble is wide and out of trouble in third. Yao Prisi continues to navigate up that sloppy track rail in fourth under a heavy ride as hands up style after a disastrous beginning, and nothing from Oath and Honor. Around the bend with a quarter to go. Still this three-pronged attack, and the first one is making the move, and that's James in between rivals. Whole lot of trouble. Here comes the white cap of Yao Prisi, and when we do is dropped away as they turn for home. Whole lot of trouble confronts James at the top of the stretch. Yao Prisi makes him three across the track, and Yao Prisi has the momentum, but got to get past James at whole lot of trouble. James is unwavering on the front end, and James is going to do it. James has won it over whole lot of trouble. Then came Yao Prisi, and finishing fourth when we do.

and orange, and Uzinxo in two shades of green and yellow is in fourth place to Ricardo Phillips against the running rail. Then the royal blue of Boston Run, Sansonetti in pink cross belts behind this to best turned out winner, May We Dance in the grey. Arundel is alongside. Super Hits in the spotted jacket is wider of those as they race past the mile pole. And then Ghost Story in the light blue, darker blue sleeves, the maroon is Sir Patchy. Golden Phase in blue and yellow, and Slow Starter Curious Ladies caught up with the others as they move down the back straight. And in front, it is the Bay Warrior, has the advantage of a length to Divot. Ricardo Phillips on the rails has moved into third place to Uzinxo. And then comes Fast Steps in black and orange in fifth position. Sansonetti and Boston Runner two lengths behind, six and seven. Arundel around the outside of May We Dance and Divot and Super Hit and Sir Patchy Golden Phase. And then comes Curious Lady. At the end of the back straight, it continues to be the Bay Warrior to Divot in second place. Uzinxo three off the running rail, shows in third, or a share of third at least, with Ricardo Phillips. Between that pair is Fast Steps in black and orange. Boston Run is next on the running rail, and then comes Sansonetti. Arundel round the outside now of May We Dance. Golden Phase in blue and yellow, she's made some progress. Super Hit and Ghost Story, the next pair of runners. Curious Lady, Sir Patchy the back marker, but they're already into the straight, and the Bay Warrior is yet to be headed from Divot in second place. Uzinxo in behind those. Ghost Story, look for that up the running well, making progress. Arundel using that big stride down the center, and then behind those is Boston Run running on as Arundel gets going down the center. Now Super Hit coming with it. Fast Steps trying to battle them on. Ghost Story against the running well. Ricardo Phillips is there as well. Arundel is just in front as they race towards the line. The line of horses behind them, but Arundel beats Super Hit, Fast Steps, Ghost Story, Ricardo Phillips, and Curious Lady.

And the horses have arrived at the starting gates. For race number 6 from Finger Lakes. Got a field of 9 to go 6 furlongs. 6-5 on number 5, Khalil's Dream. Khalil's Dream, Andre Warrior aboard. 6-5, strong second choice at 8-5, number 7, Breaking Stones. Everyone else 8-1 or higher, loading up for this 6th race. Revivalism and Magic Spin to the outside. Magic Spin going up and in the raw in the gate. And they're off. Slow start for America's Justice. Good start for Khalil's Dream and Allure of Money. These two jet out for the lead. Breaking Stones emerges in third. Magic Spin far outside in fourth. Then in fifth, Max Foster. Tommy the Torch towards the inside. 6, 5.5, 6 off the lead. A length to Buck Wild, who's 4 lengths in front of Revivalism. And a length and a half to America's Justice, who's at the tail of the field. Khalil's Dream on top. The lead's 4 lengths. Breaking Stones picks up a spot into second. And then it's Allure of Money, who races in third. Max Foster now up into third. Magic Spin deep on the course into the top 4, 8.5 off the lead. Allure of Money getting shuffled in fifth. And then it's Buck Wild to the outside of Tommy the Torch. Revivalism second last, but at least 15 lengths off the lead. And America's Justice is at the tail of the field as they reach the top of the stretch. Khalil's Dream cuts the corner, comes off the turn, leading by 5 lengths. Breaking Stones under pressure second. Then it's Max Foster and Buck Wild third and fourth, followed up by Revivalism. They run to the 16th pole. Khalil's Dream on top by 4 over Breaking Stones. Buck Wild late rally on the outside, but it's Khalil's Dream victorious. Breaking Stones might have held second over Buck Wild. That's a photo. Revivalism fourth.

0: Here's Party to the Max. Anna Biskitsa, High Street Pizzazz, has taken her position. Alex Ashar with Sank. Spicy Rival. Mitchell Murrell's on the Wednesday score sheet. One more for the turf mile. Amir Mendoza with Princess Huxley. Course firm, rail at 48 feet. Here's Princess Huxley. All in.
1: No.
0: And they're off. Nice line out. Sank. What B? Right there. Catnip Hill toward the inside. Party to the Max as they make their way toward the first turn run. And Princess Huxley, she's another filly that's right up there with the leaders as they enter the first turn with Evan Roma. Party to the Max, with 6 furlongs to go, leads Princess Huxley second on the outside as these maiden fillies go to the back of this firm course, with Catnip Hill third upon settling by 3.5. Then toward the inside is Sank, who's joined by the gray What Be, High Street Pizzazz next from Spicy Rival. Berbiana settled in the back half of the field, and Royal Scarlet trails in ninth. The opening quarter, 22.09 seconds, Party to the Max at 17-1 past the half mile pole, leads by a length to Princess Huxley, second by 3 lengths. Then toward the inside, Catnip Hill stays rooted to the rail for Hannah Leahy in third. What B is outside her. High Street Pizzazz making headway now from fifth for Adam Biskitsa. With Alex Ashar, Sank is toward the inside part of the course. Berbiana starting to pick up now, with on the outside Spicy Rival, and Royal Scarlet remains last. Half 45.98. High Street Pizzazz is coming boldly. Here's High Street Pizzazz with a sweep to the lead as they turn for home. 3/4, 1:11.16 seconds. High Street Pizzazz took the lead between horses. Sank with her bid. After showing speed, Party to the Max has dropped back. Then Berbiana. They come inside the final half furlong with Alex Ashar, the daughter of Kingman. She's raced away. Sank won by 4 from High Street Pizzazz. Berbiana third, a gap away. Party to the Max fourth. Spicy Rival from Royal Scarlet, who picked off those back markers. What B, Catnip Hill tailed off. And last to pull up was Princess Huxley in ninth.

0: 5 weeks ago. The 7-1 shot, as I say, was last in that field, but probably forgive the run on first appearance, and he's looking to improve racing second up, and he's been backed to possibly do so. 8-1, number one, Tico Laos. No win, no place in four starts. Closest that Tico Laos has come to the top three was on debut, went fifth over 1,400 metres on turf back in mid-June. Was last seen finishing eighth behind Baby Daddy over 1,400 metres on the turf track here at Sellers Centre at the end of August. Some major improvement expected for what looks like an each-way shot in this field. 9-1 for number six, Despertador. Despertador ninth on debut behind Don Nelson Rock over 1,200 metres 3 weeks ago. More needed racing second up. And then the rest of 33-1, Hualan and God Level. No real market movements otherwise. Loving Peace touched 11-8 briefly, but he's back out to 6-4. It's 7-2 for Empeñosa Rim and 9-2 for Tortoni. Then at 6-1, Musica Morris, 7-1, Archwinds, and 8-1, Tico Laos, 9-1, Despertador. And as I said, 33s for the other two. Horses down at the start for this maiden contest, racing over 1,400 metres, 7 furlongs once again. A couple of races time, we'll have our feature race, the Remigio Gonzalez Moreno Stakes. Looks to be a rather interesting little field, that one, but we've got plenty of racing. Well, I'll say plenty of racing. We've got a nice big field coming up for you after this next race. So more competitive action on the way. So horses, looks as though they are starting to move forward. And be a bit of a battle on to say who is going to be the first one in the gate. And the first one in is number three, Love and Peace. Pink jacket with the noseband. Love and Peace, first one in. Tico Laos, yellow jacket, green cap, moves into stall number one, and into six goes Despertador in the light blue jacket with the white cross belt. To stall eight moves Empeñosa Rim, and to four goes Hualan. Or Hualan. Stall seven is for God Level. Stall four for Hualan now. And Tortoni moves to 10. Two more left to go. Wizard moving to stall five. And the last one in, Musica Morris. We'll be going to stall number two. Musica Morris moving in. And that's it, we're set. Nine in the gate for this maiden. Over 1,400 metres and immediately sent on their way. Musica Morris away to a good start. Love and Peace a little keen early on, but he's racing in behind the leader. Tortoni just weaving a little bit about a place in the purple jacket next, followed by Hualan in the green jacket with the white red cap. Towards the outside, Despertador. Then to the inner is Arch Wizard in the red and yellow. Further out, a little wider, Empeñosa Rim, and a break back to find Tico Laos, who is at the back of the field, as they're already making their way towards halfway. Descando is the back marker. So it's Musica Morris who leads the way from Love and Peace. Racing out wide is Tortoni, and wider still, Despertador. Up against the rail is Arch Wizard, and then comes Empeñosa Rim. Tico Laos now being chased along, and still towards the rear of the field, we have Discando as they make their is God level even as they make their way towards the final 400 metres. Musico Morris out in front from Lebon Peace. Back in third is Tortoni. Then comes Archwizard running a big race, followed by Empenyoza Rim. As they go towards the final 200 metres, it's Musico Morris opening up by three lengths. Over in second, Lebon Peace comes back to the field. A battle going on for the placings, but it's going to be Musico Morris at the line to win. And it is tight for second.
1: Toward the front, My Boy Gary comes through underneath. Gut Reaction is hanging tough. When I Go gives way. Furlong to go, and My Boy Gary has come right on through to take charge in this last furlong. Gut Reaction is left behind in second. My Boy Gary from Off the Pace is a three-length winner. Gut Reaction, When I Go, My Birthday Gift, and Greatest Nate.

student of six, I belong first. Two accredited gals. Exaltada has joined Pride and Attitude. Lesotho is in. Count on me, ready to go. Max Kalen. And I belong first will be the last in line. Locked up. And they're off. I belong first is first out of the gate. Lesotho has some early speed. Count on me's away in third. Then it's Exaltada inside in fourth with Max Kalen fifth. Pride and Attitude trailing the field along the rail at the back of the pack. Lesotho makes the lead. And Lesotho is keen to go now. I belong first will track in second. Gap back to Count on me, who's sitting about five or six lengths off, racing in third. It's another two and a half back to Exaltada. She remains in fourth as they enter the back stretch. Max Kalen is currently fifth, and Pride and Attitude trails 10 lengths off, 5 furlongs to go. Lesotho in front, leading by three. I belong first, second. Count on me, third. Exaltada, fourth. Then it's Max Kalen. Pride and Attitude begins to make up ground with 4 furlongs left. Lesotho, she's certainly enjoying a few thus far. She has a 4-length advantage. Count on me is outside of count on me is inside of I belong first. Here's a move from Exaltada as she moves up outside. It's Pride and Attitude of Max Kalen. Around the far turn of the 5/16ths they go. Lesotho, the lead diminishing now. I belong first right behind her. Exaltada's in the frame. She's out there racing 3 wide and trying to close in on Lesotho. Lesotho continues to show the way into the stretch. Lesotho leads by 2. I belong first. Exaltada trying to reel her in. Pride and Attitude's into fourth, a furlong to go. Lesotho maintaining the lead. Exaltada's getting closer. Lesotho with a 16th to go. Exaltada's running out of ground. Lesotho in desperate need for the wire. Exaltada surging. Exaltada up in time. Lesotho's second. Pride and Attitude was third. I belong first. Ran fourth.

Chris. Why? And Manon. Caparbio will be next, then Manon. And finally, Reward Ann's Warrior. All six are set. And they're off. It is for Elise for the lead, along with Lazy Y Legacy. Then comes Reward Ann's Warrior, Caparbia. Then we go back to Y Chris Y along the rail. And Manon trails the leader by six lengths heading into the first turn. That's Furlise, who's on the point at 3-1. Lazy Y Legacy races second. Here comes Caparbia up the inside in third. Reward Ann's Warrior is fourth. Then it's Y Chris Y and Manon as five lengths covers in front to back. Past an opening quarter in 25 seconds flat. Heading down the backstretch, Furlise has a length and a quarter lead over Lazy Y Legacy. Caparbia to the inside of that one, a length off in a third. Then comes Reward Ann's Warrior in fourth. Y Chris Y also skimming the rail. That one's in fifth. Then it is Manon as the field heads past the half at 49-2. Into the far turn they roll. And it is Furlise who's up by three parts of a length. Lazy Y Legacy tries to cut into that margin in second. Then it's Caparbia in third. Y Chris Y is fourth. Reward Ann's Warrior begins to give ground as Manon sneaks up the inside. They go past the three-quarter mark, and we have a new leader in Lazy Y Legacy at 1:13-3. Furlise tries to fight back on the inside in the second. They are in mid-stretch, and it is Lazy Y Legacy on the inside for Furlise. Here comes Caparbia on the outside, and it is Caparbia who will go by both of them. It's Caparbia, your new leader, Caparbia at the wire. Furlise finishes in second, Lazy Y Legacy third, 1:38-4.

in the gate. Away Yan running. Misinterpretation was the first one to break the line. Very eager was Del Rey, hampered soon after the start. Luminous Secret came away in second. Dynamic Actress goes very wide. Del Rey's near the backfield and up the inside is Bourbon and Lace. So no pace on for Misinterpretation. Carves out the clock and she does it very well too. Shows the way by a long neck. Luminous Secret ups the ante in that second place position. Dynamic Actress, three paths off the rail and a clear shot of the dueling top pair. Bourbon and Ace is under some pent-up power in fourth, and Del Rey had trouble soon after the start. 25 seconds for an opening quarter that sees only two lanes covering tip to tail, and now Luminous Secret looms as one of the longest shots on the board past the 4.5. Misinterpretation has to dig deep and find more up the inside and does without asking. Dynamic Actress, three paths deep, making a bold move, and so is Del Rey on the far outside. Bourbon and Ace has no excuses, right behind a quartet of speed. They're stacked up right across the track, and deep on the track, Del Rey wants the lead, trying to take it away from Dynamic Actress. Misinterpretation needs to do a lot better at this stage. Luminous Secret tries to close in with Bourbon and Lace. Here's the quarter pole. Del Rey trying to go 3 for 4, kicks away by a long one-length lead. Dynamic Actress continues the battle on. Well off the sloppy track rail is Misinterpretation, a furlong to go. Del Rey continues to lead. Dynamic Actress grudgingly giving way, and Del Rey starts to stretch those legs now. Dynamic Actress ran huge, but Jamie Rodriguez just got his fourth win of the day. Del Rey beats Dynamic Actress, Bourbon and Lace, and Luminous Secret.

They're all in the gate, and they're off. It's bad connection who accelerates out for the front end. Mamba Gigi outside second. Call Me Penny Extreme outside third. Blue Eyed Scouts in fourth. Isle Storm sent through a narrow opening at the fence in fifth. Now up into second, a half length off the lead. A gap of about 5 lengths to the Great Teresa's, to the inside of Glory Bound Clara. And Practical Rachel's at the tail of the field as they reach the far turn. Isle Storm with that big move up the backstretch. Has the lead by a length and a half. Bad connection relegated back to second. And it's Call Me Penny. Three wide third, couple lengths of Mamba Gigi under a busy ride. Now losing fourth, the Blue Eyed Scout. Glory Bound Clara is next, and 9 lengths off the lead. Practical Rachel and Teresa are at the back as they arrive at the top of the stretch, and it's Isle Storm, who is homeward bound, coming off the turn, leading by 3 lengths. Blue Eyed Scout is on the outside, has got Dead Aim in second, and here's Practical Rachel on the grandstand side, closing in with each and every stride. 16th to go, Isle Storm, Blue-Eyed Scout, Practical Rachel, surging late on the outside. Practical Rachel prevails over Blue-Eyed Scout and Isle Storm. Then it was Teresa in fourth in the seventh from Finger Lakes.

Joe Ramos, Bonda Villa. One of the Randy Klopp three here over the six furlongs. Now Hawkeye. Heron Thoroughbreds leading owner silks here this season. Hawkeye, two back. Now Bonda Villa, Samir Bimenez, Oil Man loaded. One more, Alberto Burgos with Cupid's Runaway. Mollystown was first in, all set, they're in the gate. And they're off in the Don Dunham overnight handicap. And fast away, Oil Man, here's Hawkeye going for a quick engagement toward the inside now for Jose Gutierrez, and it's Hawkeye who's taking a short lead from Oil Man, who's right there on the outside along with Bonda Villa. Oil Man is now running back in third. Then on the outside, Cooper's Runaway is fourth as they go past the half-mile pole where Hawkeye is being pressed hard by Bonda Villa on the outside. Mollystown running second to last, and Scotty's on edge, trails the sextet with 46 wins between them and three furlongs left. The quarter fought through, blazing pace, 21.91. It's Hawkeye, has been under steady pace pressure from Bonda Villa, who's just the leader, as Cupid's Runaway is coming with a charge in the three path. Mollystown four wide as they turn for home, and then Oil Man and Scotty's on edge in the green cap. Top of the stretch, half mile, 44.66. Hawkeye with dogged determination. Right there is Bonda Villa in a battling effort, and Bonda Villa's taking the lead. Hawkeye capitulates. On the outside, Cupid's Runaway. Scott has an edge showing up at the finish, but with Joe Ramos, it's Bonda Villa to beat Cupid's Runaway, and Scotty's on edge in the Don Dunham overnight handicap.

0: girl is at the top of the market. And it looks like that horses are starting to make their way towards the gate as we move 4 minutes past post time. Coming forward here, this is number one on the card, Jesse J. We boarded in the gate as well. Moving to stall number three, Grand Teodija. So the loading process is now underway. Next one to go forward, Hoop Jacket of Expressive Girl. That's the favourite.
1: And they're off. Pagode off of the back of the pack. Memory of Patch and Penalty Box to three of them right across the track for the run of the clubhouse turn. All three of them want the lead, and they share it there. In between Memory, up for a narrow advantage, but Penalty Box is keeping pace, and Amor Patrier is content to back out and settle into third on the inside. Fear of Union comes off the inside to hold that spot in between, forcing Stellenbosch three wide fifth. Pagode is now sixth. Zapruder's in seventh, and a break of four. Colmoon, who is the trailer. The opening quarter goes in 23-3. Memory leads the way. Penalty Box pressing. Mild pressure, though, nonetheless. Here's Pagode. Pagode's made some steady progress after that slow start. Suddenly is now third on the outside. And Fear of Union on the far outside as Amor Patrier comes through toward the rail. It's been a wide trip for Stellenbosch. Making a bit of progress, though, but is asked to quicken. Zapruder's down inside and nothing yet from Colmoon. Around the far turn, Memory and Penalty Box continue head-to-head for the lead. Pagode is just to their outside third. Amor Patrier angles outside fourth. Zapruder tries to come through toward the inside. Cut the corner a bit there to within five lengths of the lead. They're off the turn. Penalty Box and Memory continue head-to-head. Pagode is hanging.

0: tough. Third outside. Zapruder's in fourth, down to the last 16th, and it is Memory getting the upper hand from penalty box. Pagoda's up into second. Second best to Memory. Memory first, Pagode second, penalty box third, and Zapruder finished fourth.
1: And Connie Panama out towards the back of the field. There's a bit of a struggle going on here with, it looks like, Grantia Deja. Jockey not racing very comfortably. He's right towards the back of the field as they make their way towards the home straight. It's Blood Lady who shows the way from Jesse J towards the outside. Far side to find Expressive Girl is being niggled at. And then comes Teruya. Behind these then is Le Grand Verdette. Now beginning a run is in Duba along with Lovely C. As now all change up front. Expressive Girl on the far side comes through. Teruya down the outside challenges for the lead. Along with Jesse J beginning to weaken and Duba poised to take over. As Expressive Girl and Teruya battle out the final 100 metres. Teruya getting the upper hand. Expressive Girl trying to fight on the inside, but Teruya will win. Teruya has won from Expressive Girl in second. Back in third, look to be in Duba ahead of Le Grand Verdette.
0: Winter live via satellite. All the best tracks across the country right here in the comfort of your own living room. Jack Tissel down Racino 7 days a week. Live racing will return to the yard tomorrow, a Thursday at TDN, at TGIT at TDN, post time 12:50. We'd like to thank everyone for coming out today. Thank you for making this part of your plans. We appreciate you being our guests here at the Jack. Of course, everyone's invited back tomorrow. Thursday racing scheduled for a 12:50 start. And we have another scratch here, a late scratch. Number 7, Air Force Lightning, on advice of the track veterinarian by order of the steward, scratch the 7, Air Force Lightning. So now we're down to 5. We're going to kill the show wagering as well. So no show wagering at all. Refunds for all win plays. Exact to try supers on the 7, Air Force Lightning. If you have the 7, Air Force Lightning on a late double, a live late double ticket, or a live late pick 3 ticket, there'll be a consolation payoff. If you have the 7 Air Force Lightning in the late pick 4, late pick 5, or in today's Jack 6, you will automatically receive the post-time favorite. On advice of the track veterinarian by order of the steward, scratch number 7 Air Force Lightning. There'll be no show wagering.

0: and are at the gate loading now for the eighth race. A Quintetti at 6 furlongs, 6-5 and favored. Number 4, Timely Secret,
1: is in fifth. There's 5 lengths that covers them front to back as they go past the opening quarter in 24-1. It is Grand Dunes who has a half-length advantage over Hine and Watch in the two-path. Then a length and a half back, that is Winhurst in third. We go to Lost in the Fight, who races fourth. And it's Matawi watching all the action from fifth. Continuing down the backstretch, Grand Dunes and Hine and Watch are now on even terms for the lead. Winhurst is in third as they go past the half in 49-2. Here comes Matawi up the inside now. Fourth Lost in the Fight is back to fifth. As they head through the turn, Duel continues for the lead. Grand Dunes on the inside and Hine and Watch on the outside. Matawi is up to third, Winhurst in fourth. 3/4, 1:13-3 as they turn for home. It's Hine and Watch who has a neck advantage. Grand Dunes fights back on the inside. Then comes Matawi in third. They're in mid-stretch. Grand Dunes, Hine and Watch battling for the lead. Then Matawi, that's Winhurst in fourth. But as they near the wire, Grand Dunes will hang on. Hine and Watch got second, Matawi third, fourth to Winhurst, 1:39-1 the time.
0: Crackle back to second, Molly Bolly third, 1 furlong to go for Timely Secret. Crackle is still hanging in there down along the inside. A later run from Blazing Zenna, but Timely Secret is clear, and Timely Secret gets the job done. Blazing Zenna second, Photo for third, Crackle and Tall Girl.

cloud in the wind, infatuation, two back, they're both the current favorites, Combat Hoofs. And the final one is Three Polks. Set for the start. Away, Yan running. A bad start for five, Infatuation. Good speed from Maybe Lucky and Wild. There goes Cloud in the Wind to take over the leading role, and Three Polks came away a sweet third. Magnolia Wind rides that rail in the fourth. Infatuation's picked off one, and Combat Hoofs is on hold at the back of the pack. So into the headwind they go. It's Cloud in the Wind who shows the way by three quarters of a length. Maybe Lucky and Wild is starting to bridge that deficit slowly while Ground Saving. Three Polks is deep on the track with the run of the race. Magnolia Wind stays at that rail, coming under a heavy drive as Maybe Lucky and Wild is backed up fast. Infatuation starts to rally on the far outside, and Combat Hoofs is ready to pass one. They get towards the quarter pole, and Cloud of the Wind is bracing for an onslaught of challengers. Deep on the track is Three Polks, up the fence Magnolia Wind. They turn for home, and on the outside, Three Polks with a menacing rush takes over the lead. Magnolia Wind moves into second. Nowhere to give was Cloud in the Wind with Infatuation, and eased at the back of the pack was a six, Combat Hoofs, but it's all Three Polks over Magnolia Wind. Three Polks, the 3-5 favorite, gets the job done. Magnolia Wind was second, Cloud in the Wind third, and Infatuation was fourth.

Taparoo, Crystal, North Starlight, and Funny Forecast. Funny Forecast to the outside. They're all in the gates. And they're off. Funny Forecast, Anna Brock Nana go out for the front end. Camille's Legacy towards the inside third. North Starlight fourth. Taparoo in between horses fifth. Then in sixth place, She Sails Dream. Peruvian Princess splitting rivals in seventh. In some traffic, 7.5 lengths off the lead. Then 2 lengths to Crystal, who's about a length in front of the trailer. Frosty Carina as they go on to the turn.

Anna Brock Nana and Funny Forecast. These two duel for the top spot, three furlongs for the winning line. Third place belongs to Camille's Legacy, and that one is 3.5, 4 lengths off the lead. Peruvian Princess has 8 lengths to find. Then it's Taparoo to the inside of North Starlight. Crystal goes wide. She Sails Dream saves all the ground towards the inside into the top five, but still about 11 lengths off the lead. They got 3/16 left to travel. Funny Forecast wins that battle with Anna Brock Nana. Peruvian Princess under left-handed pressure, followed up by She Sails Dream with a belated rally into fourth, but with a 16th to go, Funny Forecast is much the best. Peruvian Princess, second, third, Anna Brock Nana, fourth, She Sails Dream.

Let's tap on it. I'm Denise Yoba with Tennis Wine Time. Country Embrace. Alex Ashar has a turf win on the day. Samer Jimenez today rides I Forgot It. Playing for a hat trick of wins, I Forgot It. Jolly Justice would be a Joe Ramos double. Mir Mendoza, Rafaela loaded. Colger Lane, Mitchell Murrell on the Wednesday score sheet, and one more. Fernando de la Cruz with maximum spirit. They're in the gate. They're off. Evenly away. Pink picture from post five toward the inside. Tis wine time. Rafaela is up with these leaders. Here comes Colger Lane in company with maximum spirit as for Andres Ulloa. Tis wine time leads into the first turn run from a close up pink picture, and Colger Lane's in a white cap with 6 furlongs to run. Rafaela, near the inside part of the course, is right off these leaders as they go to the back toward the inside. Country Embrace, who's joined on the outside by maximum spirit, a break of two.

These leaders coming toward the half-mile pole where Pink Picture is Tis Wine Time, second at the rail by a length and a half. Corger Lane getting a good toe into this from third. Raffaella has the white dots on the black sleeves and is a ground-saving fourth with the rail at 48 feet. Maximum Spirit is up into fifth under the hands of Fernando de la Cruz. I Forgot It's making progress. I Forgot It picking up outside rivals. Country Embrace, Tap Bonnet, and Jolly Justice been relegated to ninth. Half mile, a tick over 49. Pink Picture, an 18-1 target, hits the quarter pole from a closing Coger Lane. I Forgot It sweeps into action. Raffaella, Tis Wine Time. Maximum Spirit is dropped back, and Country Embrace with a wide bid. Top of the stretch. Three quarters, women at 13.42 seconds with Evan Roman. Pink Picture at 18-1 leads them down toward the final 16th on the outside. Here comes this charge now by Country Embrace. Farther out, Tap Bonnet. Pink Picture is safe at home. Pink Picture holds Country Embrace and Tap Bonnet second and third. Then Tis Wine Time with I Forgot It, Coger Lane, and Raffaella.

two to go. Coming forward here is Vivia Rompaz. And the last one in. Shiawase, the odds-on favourite to complete the line. Shiawase, check jerk it, proving a little difficult to move in, but has in, that's it. Just the quintet set to go for the Clásico Remigio González Moreno, 1,200 metres, 6 furlongs the trip. Stala holding them, Vivier on path, a little jiggy in one, but they're off and racing, and immediately breaking from the stall, Shiawase with on the outside Joy Conquistador to the inside Vivier on path, but El Brigadier, the outsider, is the one that's going to set an electric gallop. He already leads by 3 lengths over Vivier on path, Shiawase coming out quite wider, El Conquistador is next, and Mr. Market is the back marker. El Brigadier leads them round the first turn, now taking closer order on the outside is Shiawase. Vivier on Paz, green and yellow towards the inside is next. A gap of 5 lengths back to find Joy Conquistador and Mr. Market at the rear of the field as they pass halfway and make the turn towards the top of the home straight. Bell Brigadier taken on by Shiawase, still being held together at this point. They move clear of Mr. Market, the blue and red towards the inside. Then Vivier on Paz, Joy Conquistador, the fillies outpace Shiawase and El Brigadier. These two will do battle up the home straight with Shiawase just putting ahead in front of El Brigadier, who's not lying down here. The outsider running a big race, but Shiawase now switches up a gear and begins to lengthen away. Shiawase is going to win it. Totally tight for second. Mr. Market's going to get there ahead of El Brigadier. Then came Conquistador, Revere on Paz.

They're rough. Anthony the Great for the inside post races out for the lead. Just one more thing from mid-pack comes on as well. And D. Bigelow is up there too. And Tony's Kingdom far outside. Farther.

route. Pelican Hill is out racing in fifth. Stoic Sage inside sixth. Rockfest seventh, and Soho Jimmy at the back at eighth. Down the back stretch run. Anthony the Great down inside. Tony's Kingdom spun four wide nonetheless. Contesting for the lead with just one more thing. And D. Bigelow knocking heads between them. The four of them through a quarter in 22-1. And they're stacked across for the run of the quarter pole. And that forces Pelican Hill to go five wide off the turn. Stoic Sage is right behind horses. Rockfest tries to find a path forward as well as they come for the eighth pole. Pelican Hill, what a big effort, has rallied to the front. Pelican Hill has rallied indeed straight to the front and clear by three. D. Bigelow and Rockfest shake loose too late. Pelican Hill, a much the best winner by 3.5 in the end. Rockfest and D. Bigelow and Stoic Sage.

What's good? Two back. Sparkling silver.

Big channel. They're all set. And they're off. It is Silent Diva for the lead to the inside. Courageous Ari. Then comes Sparkling Silver. Then we go to the outside to Shauna's April Fool. Pink channel as the field heads on to the main track with no tapping out. Then comes our leader now. It's Sparkling Silver. Then in second, here comes Shauna's April Fool. Then racing third, it's Courageous Ari. Racing in fourth, that's Silent Diva. Then to the outside comes No Tap and Out, Pink Channel, and trailing at What's Good. The opening quarter went by in 23 flat. The leader by two is Sparkling Silver. In second, Shauna's April Fool. Here comes No Tap and Out, three wide in third. That's Silent Diva in fourth. The inside, Courageous Ari races fifth. Half in 46 and 2. They come off the turn and head into the stretch. It's Sparkling Silver with the lead. Shauna's April Fool tries to reel that one in second. Then it's Courageous Ari up the inside in third. It's Courageous Ari who now takes over. Sparkling Silver is in second. In third, Shauna's April Fool. It's Courageous Ari at the wire. Sparkling Silver got second, a photo for show between Pink Channel and Shauna's April Fool, 1:17 and 2 the final time.

0: Sam Ribimenez with the Kid Pataki coming up. Two back. Fernando de la Cruz with a Cotty Flatter. With the Brandy Klopp 2. Mona Villa won the Don Donovan 109.92. One more Joseph Bielmore City Prayers. This field with 34 wins between them. They're in the gate. Ready. They're off in the Rick Moore overnight handicap. And the Kid Pataki caught a flyer for Sammy Bermudez. Toward the inside, here comes the grain. Bits of Candy and Hot Middles is right with her in between horses as they mix it up now with the Kid Pataki. A Cotty Flatter tracks them from fourth, and Detached City Prayers is last of the quintet as they go past the half-mile pole where on the outside, the Kid Pataki has the five-year-old Spin to lead. Hot Metals, who's toward the inside for Hannah Leahy. Akati Flatter is starting her bid. Bits of Candy and City Prayers, last of the five. The quarter for the Kid Pataki, 22.21 seconds around the far turn as Akati Flatter takes up the pursuit of the Kid Pataki coming past the quarter pole. Hot Metals right there toward the inside, spying a gap, and Hot Metals looks to come through and now has that hole for Hannah Leahy and sends Hot Metals on through. They're homeward bound, half mile, 44.79 seconds. Hot Metals has an advantage. One furlong to go. The Kid Pataki tries to kick with her, but it's Hot Metals from the Kid Pataki. Bits of Candy and Akati Flatter with Hannah Leahy. Hot Metals has her fifth win of the meet. Hot Metals beats home the Kid Pataki in the Rick Moore overnight handicap. They were clear. Bits of Candy with City Prayers and
1: Toroleña towards the inside. It's Torremolinos who's broken clear in the orange jacket. Equipazo coming with every single stride. Torremolinos hanging on grimly in there, and the line comes in time. Torremolinos the winner. Second, Equipazo unlucky in the end, and it was a tight finish for third. 104.

thereof. It's Spoken Val for the lead, along with Name Dropper between rivals, Burn It All. Then comes to the inside, She's Lit. Then Princess Charming, Collective Nation. As they head down the backstretch, Sweet Carol James. Then as they head to the backstretch, Kelly's Into Luck. And trailing at New Diamond. The opening quarter in 22 flat. Spoken Val has opened up 3 lengths on Name Dropper. Princess Charming is racing in 3rd. Burn It All is in 4th. Racing in 5th, that's Sweet Carol James. Then comes She's Lit up the inside, New Diamond. They go past the half in 45-1. The leader is Spoken Vow, but here comes Name Dropper closing ground along with Princess Charming. They're in mid-stretch. Spoken Vow outside Princess Charming. Spoken Vow, Princess Charming, Spoken Vow in front. Princess Charming in 2nd, foot over 3rd in 104 flat.

7-2 for number two, Sweet Fashion. Another debutante, this time the mount of Luciano Recuero for trainer Jose Lofiego. 4-year-old by Fashion Kid out of US mare Marquesa de Chagnard. Sweet Fashion at 7-2, also predicted to run well on debut. 5-1 for number three, Pura Victoria, has a run under her belt, but was ninth behind Casa Pueblo over 1,200 metres back in November of last year. Is back after a 10-month break, an improvement expected on a second career appearance, but certainly after such a long break. Then at 9-1, we have got Agua Letizia and Alma Misionera. Alma Misionera being backed in off the balls from 12-1, now nines. So with Agua Letizia, no winning 10 starts, but has placed only the once. Second behind Hedic Julie. Agua Letizia led for about two-thirds of the journey before Hedic Julie turned on the gas and could only have to settle for second, but couldn't follow up the start after, went eighth behind Cuna de Oro over 1,100 metres 19 days ago. Alma Misionera, the one money's coming for. No winner placing three starts, but has improved with pretty much each run. Ninth on debut, sixth next time out, and fifth on most recent appearance behind Glorio Surprise at a different track over 1,100 metres a month ago. So more improvement is expected under Kevin Benegas. Then at 12-1, we've got number 7, La Dada. No win, no place in four starts. Fifth behind Hedic Julie last time out. And as we mentioned beforehand, the one who had to settle for second, Agua Letizia. So La Dada will look to reverse placings with that rivals particularly today. Then at 14-1, another one that's received quite a bit of money late on, Tia Pig. Opened up at 20-1, but he's now 14-1. Nowhere no place in four starts and makes the first appearance in November when 10th behind Moy Buscada and Aesthetic Cheek. The outsider of the field now at 20-1 is India Pacifica. Bit of a change in the market. Alfombra de Hoya has opened up at 13-8 and has now gone 15-8. But still remains as the favourite. It's 130 for Never Rim, 4-1 for Sweet Fashion on the drift from 130, 5-1 for Pura Victoria. It's 8-1 for Agua Letizia, 9-1 for Alma Misionera, 12-1 for La Dada, 14-1 for Tia Pig, and India Pacifica is the outsider at 2-0.

0: 22-1. So then we are nearly ready for us to move into the gate. TP, I can see in the yellow and black, is beginning to move to stall number one, the inside gate. Still no doubles on the card, I think, for the racing so far this evening, but I think we might get one here. Tia Pig is the first one into stall number one. Pura Victoria is moving forward into stall number three. So just two going in so far. And number three, Pura Victoria, just beginning to play up behind the gate there. Did not like to go forward. But Pura Victoria has managed to come into line. La Dada will be next one, forward into stall number seven. So three in the gate, going to nine, Alma Misionera, white with the green sleeves. And into six goes Alfombra de Hoyas, the favourite. India Pacifica is moving into stall number eight. Into four goes Never Rim. Two to come. Agra Letizia and Sweet Fashion. Sweet Fashion will be the next one forward. White and black colours of the cloth, moving to stall number two. And the blue jacket with the yellow starred red sleeves is Agra Letizia. Moving into stall number five. Has the blindfold on. Agra Letizia beginning to move into line. And that's it. Set to go. Race 10 on tonight's card. It's made of a four-year-old fillies. They're off. Away they go. Good start towards the inside from Tia Pig, matched by Never Rim. Also towards the outside, Alfombo de Hoyas is up in the early stages of the contest. India Pacific is alongside Agra Letizia in mid-division, and followed next by Alma Misionera. Tia Pig towards the inside, Pura Victoria taken back through the field, followed by La Dada to the outside in Sweet Fashion, the back marker. Alfombo de Hoyas now takes it up from Agra Letizia in second position, India Pacifica towards the outside in third. On the rail in the blue and white is Never Rim, followed next by Tia Big and 3 Deep off the fence in the white and the green sleeves, Alma Misionera. Pura Victoria comes next, towards the outside is La Dada, and a Sweet Fashion the back marker is the field turn for home, 400 metres left to travel, and on debut, Alfombra de Hoyas has now opened up by about three legs in second position, India Pacifica now charging down the wide outside. Pura Victoria going up into third ahead of Tia Pig and then Alma Misionera, but it's still Alfombra de Hoyas here. Here comes Pura Victoria reducing the deficit. Alfombra de Hoyas needs the line, but it is Pura Victoria who pulls it on late on. Pura Victoria is the winner. Second, Alfombra de Hoyas, back in third, India Pacifica. Well, it is number three, Pura Victoria, manages just to outdo the favourite Alfombra de Hoyas on the line. Alfombra de Hoyas definitely want to.
1: And they're off. It is Gun Policy for the lead, along with Charlie's Little Devil. To the inside comes Mayburn. Then it is Langstaff Road, Dioro Lemon. Then we go back to Irish Stone as the field makes its way into the turn. Then comes Dioro Lemon, further back to Mayburn and trailing it, Snowvember, as the field makes its way through the turn. And your leader is the even money shot, Mayburn. Charlie's Little Devil is racing in second. Then in third comes Gun Policy. Racing in fourth is Langstaff.

0: go a little further back in the field as they head past the half in 47-4. Your leader is Mayburn. Then in second by two, it's Charlie's Little Devil. Here's Langstaff Road improving to third. Gun Policy is back in fourth. Then in fifth comes Irish Stone. As the field makes its way through the turn and past the three-quarter mark at 1:12-2. It is Mayburn who has slipped away by five. Charlie's Little Devil races in second up the inside. That is Irish Stone, but they're in mid-stretch, and they got to catch Mayburn, and Mayburn has given this field a slip. Mayburn's going to win this one by about five lengths as Irish Stone tries to reel that one in second. It's November coming home third. The Oro Lemon got fourth. One.
1: Johnny Elise, wire to wire by 2.5 from Flowered. Skipping Justice came third from COC Inclusive Justice. Midnight Caper gonna getcha. Pretty on the Prairie. Dropping away through the field was Goody Two Socks in the home run in 143.49.

0: Right now, it's 5-1. The fans say, yes, he's got a chance right now.
1: 3-2 favorite, though, resides right smack in the middle of the gate. All the play here on the 5, JK's for real. That's where Holly and Michael go. I like the 6, Haystacks Calhoun, my price play of the night. Early pick 3 starts here in race number 2. They're going to head for the gate shortly.

0: Second race field is now lining up behind the Midwest Standardbred Horse Sale starting gate. Pick three on races 2, 3, and 4 beginning here. 7 to 5 on JK is for real. Here they come. They are off. Moving up from the outside, JK Star. JK's for real. Down at the inside, Dancing Differently and Premier Final Touch. And as things shake out, it's JK's for real who ends up with the early lead. Dancing Differently, then Premier Final Touch. Outside that, JK Star. And then next is Haystacks Calhoun, who is racing fifth. Sixth is Wagger, followed by the Big Gamble. Next is Lick Creek PR, then Era of Power, and Captain's Trio is the trailer through a first quarter of 27-3. On the back stretch, JK is for real, and Kyle Wilfong in front. They have it here just over a length. Second is Dancing Differently, then Premier Final Touch. Next in fourth is JK Star. Haystacks Calhoun is a half dozen lengths off the lead. Following that, Wagger, then the Big Gamble with Lick Creek PR, Era of Power, and Captain's Trio still last after a half mile of 57-1. Moving to the second turn, JK's for real. The 4-5 favorite is in front a length. Dancing Differently with the pocket trip second. Premier Final Touch, JK Star on the outside is Haystacks Calhoun, trying to move up now from mid-pack. Two further lengths away to Wagger, then the Big Gamble, Lick Creek PR, Era of Power, and Captain's Trio, head of the stretch, headed for home. Three quarters in 1:26. JK's for real is in front. Dancing Differently takes to the outside. Premier Final Touch, and then JK Star. Dancing Differently now has taken over. JK's for real back to second. Premier Final Touch trying to close in. Then JK Star Dancing Differently with the lead inside the final eighth. It's going to be Dancing Differently. Dancing Differently and Christian Pacheco by a length and a half. Premier Final Touch was second. JK's for real and JK Star in 1:53-4.
1: New career best effort here for Dancing Differently, 1:53-4 after a perfect pocket trip provided by driver Christian Pacheco. He gets in line behind the heavy favorite JK's for real, who's going to be well rated on the front end. He just comes up a little bit.

that new track in Kentucky, and they had some big purses for the quarter horses. This horse was bred by Kiss My Hocks, and a gelding owned by Lisa Cunningham and trained by her husband, Tony Cunningham. Danny Martinez has been aboard.

in each of the starts, four starts for this gelding, so he's got the return call today. That's number 8, Ruby's First Kiss. All right, how about number 5, and that's Eye for the Win. I think might be a little bit overlooked on the tote board, but this gelding by Eos Apolitical Win, also trained by Cunningham, has shown potential so far. Most recently, he competed in trials for the 224,000 QHRAI Stallion Service Auction Futurity. That's the second richest futurity that we've run this season at Horseshoe Indy. And what I always look for, and maybe not everybody follows the same path, but I look for who, when in the trial, you know, you draw against some horses and then you never quite know. You're all equal in a trial, but then the winner in this particular division was Red Sleeve, and that's who this horse faced. So to face Red Sleeve, who ended up winning that final last month, and it was a good final, that said something for me. Now, Tony usually gives first call to Danny Martinez, but he's been using rider Isidro Banuelos quite a bit, and he's done well for the barn. All right, I'm going to round up my top 4 with number 2, MP Motoring a Win, going to make his third start for trainer German Rodriguez. German was an accomplished quarter horse rider before taking out his trainer license last year and did pretty darn well. So this horse looks like it's a son of EOSA Political Win. He ran for third in his Gordon Mobley Futurity trial, which was back in July. And I think probably what might be good is this horse could run fresh. A lot of these horses have been running a lot of races and going back and forth to Sandy Ridge. So I'm giving MP Motoring a Win an opportunity to kind of run fresh and see how he does. German has given the mount to his cousin, Antonio Rodriguez. So 1-8-5-2 for me. Good luck to everybody in this race. We will be back tomorrow, and then I wanted to make sure everybody's marking their calendars for our 6th All Quarter Horse Day. That's going to take place next Saturday, which is October 3rd. We'll have a 10:45 start, and believe me, it's going to be an extremely busy and exciting day. We'll have trials for both of the major futurities remaining this meet, and that's the Miss Roxy Little Futurity and the Governor's Stake. So don't miss a minute of it. Rachel and I'll bring you all the action and try and handicap some of those winners. It is always a huge day. All right, good night, everybody. Have a great day, and thanks for being with us at Horseshoe Indianapolis.

off stride the eight impactful stretch. Rest of the field sent on its way, and Grew gets the first call. Rock and Pippa trying to show speed, and RB's end of an era down toward the inside. They're three across around that opening turn. Rose run balance from the second tier in front of Mr. Smarty Pants. They're fourth and fifth. Then they'll get this straight, who's back in sixth. Appletown is seventh, Sea of Dreams is eighth, and far back to the trailer who made the miscue. Impactful stretch as they make their way onto the back stretch. Cutting the corner in front, Arby's, end of an era, pole control in the lead. Rose run balance second through a 28-3 opening panel. They're followed by Grews racing in third. Rockin' Pippa is fourth. To the outside, Appletown moves up one spot outside of Mr. Smarty Pants. Then Sea of Dreams and Vill get this straight, the distant trailer impactful stretch as they have 5/8 to go in the Wednesday opener. RB's end of an era dictating the fractions, coming under pressure now from Rockin' Pippa on the outside, and Rockin' Pippa's a length and a quarter behind. Rose run balance is locked in. Good trip third off a half and 59 1/5. Appletown is second over in the fourth spot, 5 lengths off the leader. Buried is Grew, no place to go. 3-hole sitter for Ebersol. To his outside goes Sea of Dreams, outside of Mr. Smarty Pants, and last of this group is Vell Get This Straight. Four in, four out as they pace on to the backstretch and head to three quarters. RB's end of an era, short lead. Rockin' Pippa on the outside. Flipping three high from the back is Sea of Dreams, who tries to move up outside of Appletown as they head toward three quarters. RB's end of an era and Rockin' Pippa, 128-3. Five wide, that's Vell Get This Straight, who's trying to pick off rivals. Closer to the outer fence than the inner. Rose run balance shook off the rail and is in striking distance. Out wide is Sea of Dreams, buried up is Grew. Still plenty of chances. The entire field of eight is separated by 2 lengths as they turn for the money. And RB's end of an era is still there. Charging home down the center. Vell Get This Straight. Grew up the inside is lifting late. Vell Get This Straight down the center. Launching at RB's end of an era. It's a win pick.

metres. Again, has not followed up in four subsequent starts, including finishing fifth 3 weeks ago over 1,400 metres at this track behind Perugia Day. So more is needed, but is slated to improve by the market. 6-1 for number one, Tina Desenfrenada. Tina Desenfrenada is winless and placeless in two starts, but improved a position, finishing sixth on debut back in July to finish fifth over 1,100 metres back in August, and looks to improve not one, but maybe a couple more places today. Sangre Atul Grana, number three on the card, has only had the one start, but was sixth behind Hitit Julie and Agua Letizia. We have seen Agua Letizia feature in our previous race and finished seventh, so the form not done so well there. She'll hope to improve on that bare form. Currently 7-1, Sangre Atul Grana. Then we've got a couple now at 12-1. Mas Perfecta and Tour de Francia. Mas Perfecta at 12-1. Two place 17, five starts. Third behind Beja and Trulli at La Palma back in July before making a first visit here to San Isidro, finishing ninth behind Cuna de Oro over 1,100 metres 19 days ago.

16 to 1 for Miss Dell and Linda Galana, then 25s for Mula Placita, and 33 to 1 for Macchiata Saint. Macchiata Saint, rather, but it's still 13 to 8. The field joint favourites, thanks for coming, and Safont, as horses are starting to make their way forward towards the gate for our penultimate contest here at San Isidro.

Moving into stall six now is Macchiato Salt. Still got a few more to go in, including the other joint favourite, Thanks for Coming, into stall two. Going to stall number one here. This is Tino Desenfrenada.

0: we've still got three to go.
1: Thursday post time, 2:10 p.m. Eastern, to wrap up the race week here. All in, last of the day. Off of the Wednesday finale. Here it's the inside. Jess off the wagon, accelerates away for Eduardo Luna Diaz, but shifting off his line. Let's kick it. Also trying to keep a straight path. Jinking in was Mozumo S. Here comes Ruby's First Kiss, who's surging with our different option. Near it's the inside. Jess off the wagon in a driving finish. Jess off the wagon was joined in the maiden juvenile finish by our different option with Let's Kick It and Ruby's First Kiss across the track up to the judges.
0: Coming though is moving forward. So two to move in. Miss Stella is probably the closest.
2: Outsider is racing in second. Here comes Classic Nofty up the rail in third. Divers racing in fourth. Triple Start is third along the rail in fifth. And Happy Prince is in sixth, trailing the leader by seven. They went past the opening quarter in 24-2. And as they work down the back stretch, the 7-1 shot, Free State is winging it in front. Then in second comes Outsider. To the inside of that one is the 3-year-old Classic Nofty. Then comes a Diver racing in fourth. Triple Start is in fifth on the rail, and then another two to Happy Prince. The half went by in 48-2, and as they head into the second turn, it is Free State up by three parts of a length. Outsider puts the pressure on in second. Diver begins to gear it up along with Classic Nofty. Then it's Triple Start and Happy Prince. They head toward the three-quarter mark, and it's Free State in front. Outsiders on the outside in second. Then Classic Nofty in third. Three quarters in 1:12-1. They come off the turn and head into the stretch, and it's Outsider who has the lead. Fighting back on the inside, it's Free State. Then comes Classic Nofty in third. Outside Triple Start. They're in mid-stretch. Free State, outside, Outsider. Here comes Triple Start. As they near the wire, it's a photo for win between Outsider, Classic Nofty, Triple Start, and Free State, 140-1.
0: 400 meters into the far side, Tina Desenfrenada leads the way. Thanks for coming to the outside. He's banged there about a length and a half down, but he's starting to reduce the deficit on Tina Desenfrenada. Back into the position is Linda Galana, and then comes Safont running on the inside rail. Mass Perfecta heads the rest. As Thanks for Coming is stretching further clear on the run to the line. Thanks for Coming is going to win very easily from Tina Desenfrenada in second place. Just about gets there. And over on the far side, Safont took third ahead of Linda Galana. 1:11.52 is the winning time for number two. Thanks for Coming. 13-8 joint favourite is the winner. Beats number one, Tina Desenfrenada, at 6-1. Lucas Cobian in the saddle for the winner. Back in third position on the inside, Safont just about got up ahead of Linda Galana, ran a big race at 14-1. But the joint favourites are in the top three, but split 1 and 3. Thanks for Coming is the one that wins.

Off stride goes the six, Dunzel Hanover. Rest of the field sent on its way. They're led by Mignon Business down the center. Heads down looking for the early lead. From the rail, 10 for the big guy. Not far away. In fact, 10 for the big guy cuts the corner and has the lead now as Mignon Business is on the outside. Meadow Branch Noble slid through to be second, taking a seat. Country Girl Charm. She'll come out trotting in third as she's going to move up inside of Mignon Business, who's going to be taken back into fourth, trying to squeeze in front of No Help Needed, and will do so. Then at CL Piper's Peanut. Winnie Cash and Chiplosive and far back to Dunzel Hanover, 29-1 for an opening quarter. 10 for the big guy controls it. 10 for the big guy, a length and a quarter. Meadow Branch Noble pocketed up there second with Country Girl Charm trotting along in third. Mignon Business is fourth, 5 lengths off the leader. Then it's No Help Needed, who races from fifth. CL Piper's Peanut in line sixth, 8 lengths off the leader. Winnie Cash in front of Chiplosive and 3 more to Dunzel Hanover's caught the tail of the train as they trot single file to the half. 10 for the big guy gets him there in 60 flat. Meadow Branch Noble is second. Country Girl Charm still in line third. Mignon Business follows along in the fourth spot, 5 lengths off the leader. They're followed by No Help Needed. To the outside, Chiplosive moves up with 6 lengths to pick up, trying to flush some cover as they make their way past 5/8. From the back, Dunzel Hanover trying to rally outside of Winnie Cash. CL Piper's Peanut ahead of that pair. And out of the 3-0 comes Country Girl Charm as she's on the attack. Country Girl Charm goes after longtime leader, 10 for the big guy who has work to do. Country Girl Charm right along. Alongside, 3/4, 1:30 and 4, they head for the far turn. Country Girl Charm, 3/4 of a length in front. 10 for the big guy along the inside, second. Meadow Branch Noble chomping at the bit there for Ebersol, but no place to go. Chiplosive is next, who rallied up to fourth outside of Mignon Business. Angling is No Help Needed. They turn for the money. Country Girl Charm has the lead. Meadow Branch Noble on the outside with every shot. Country Girl Charm, Meadow Branch Noble. Country Girl Charm wins it. Meadow Branch Noble is second in 2 minutes, 4/5.

star. And finally, Via de la Spiga. They're in line. And they're off. It is Goose Hunter for the lead, along with Via de la Spiga. Driftwood to the inside, our Admiral. That comes Frosty the Soldier. Then we go to J.P. Hellish, Noble Star. Driftwood and the field makes its way into the turn. Hard Mission is back in ninth. As they head toward the opening quarter mark, it is Driftwood who is in front. Racing second, Via de la Spiga. Our Admiral is in third. Then racing in fourth comes Frosty the Soldier.

be hellish. Then we go back to Traveler. Then it is Goose Hunter. And trailing it, it's Hard Mission. Opening quarter was in 24-3. Heading down the backstretch with Driftwood in front by a length and a half. Via de la Spiga is racing in second. Our Admiral is racing in third. Then in fourth, it's Frosty the Soldier. Then comes J.P. Hellish. Then we go back to Goose Hunter and Traveler as the field makes its way into the far turn past the half in 48-4. Heading through that turn, it is Driftwood who has the lead. Via de la Spiga is in second. It's our Admiral racing in third. On the outside in fourth, Frosty the Soldier. Then comes Goose Hunter, Noble Star, and J.P. Hellish. They come off the turn and head into the stretch. And your leader is now Via de la Spiga. On the outside, trying to close up ground. Here comes War Admiral as they near the wire. It is Via de la Spiga outside our Admiral and Goose Hunter at the wire. Photo for win between Via de la Spiga and Goose Hunter. 141-2.

0: Still got four to go. We've got Cool Knight to move to five, Rita Kaus, Doodaluk, and Siriniana to move into the outside stalls. Doodaluk coming forward here. Doodaluk is in, three to come. Moving in next, Siriniana in the blind. And the red and yellow of Rita Kaus is next. And Cool Knight in stall five. So the last one forward will be Rita Kaus into stall number 14. Just in nine, a little on toes, Gran Expectativa. So Rita Kaus is in, and that is it. We are set to run for the finale here at San Isidro this evening. And made of a 5 and 6 year old mares over 1300 metres. We are set. Stall 15 due to look a little on edge, but they're off and racing. Away they go in our finale. Little slow to begin. Lorena Shapera is right out towards the rear of the field early on. Cool Knight in the blue jacket is going to make the pace early on. We'll be followed by Holiday Girl towards the outside. Then comes Kunai sat in behind these with La Arminda. The pink jacket of Gran Expectativa comes next. Billabai goes up the inside rail check. Jacket to the far side is Siriniana. They're being followed by La Cremita. And then comes the black and yellow colours of Decime Maruca. Then it's Doodaluk towards the rear of the field with Lorena Shapera, the slow start, having to come very wide in these early stages. Last rose towards the rear of the field, as is Rabala's La Plata, as they're already making the turn towards the home straight. And it's Holiday Girl who's kicked clear by six lengths over Cool Knight in second position. Coming down the centre of the track, Miss Portal. Over on the far side is Kunai. Lorena Shapera is running a mighty race. He's now up into third position. Coming down the stand side, it's still with Holiday Girl ahead of Cool Knight. Lorena Shapera is reeling in the leader. What a run this is! Lorena Shapera in the performance of the night. Very tight for second. A three-way photo for the placings. Lorena Shapera, Pablo Carrizo, what a run that was. Was slow to begin. Certainly identified, Lorena Shapera at the start as a slow starter. The 4-1 shot had to come very, very wide around the turn, up into the home straight. But
1: claimers going for $18,000.

0: Field of eight Pacers lining up and moving in. Track condition is fast. Clear skies, 62 degrees here in Yonkers, New York. Right now, 3-2 on the three. Shine the light. Looking to make it two wins in a row. Up in class tonight. 5-2 second choice on the two. Happy Hour Blues. 4-1 for post four. Fox Hunt. Top of the stretch. First of 10. Here at Yonkers Raceway. Pick up speed and here they come. They're off in pacing in the Wednesday opener. Century Expector flashes early speed and he'll cross over by 3/8 into the opening turn. LMC Peanuts watching is in second on the outside in third. 3-1 in the drive is Happy Hour Blues. Trying to close the hole in fourth is Shine a Light. A gap of 4 lengths to Fox Hunt in fifth. Racing in sixth is Bell's David with 8 no stopping time in seventh. And the trailer is South Beach Hanover. We got 7 in, 1 out as they go by the opening quarter in a hot 27-1 as they move around the far turn for the first time. And Happy Hour Blues had to work his way to get there and he clears by a length and a half. Century Inspector is in second with LMC Peanuts watching in third. Shine the Light is in fourth. Trial and narrow that gap in fifth is Fox Hunt. Racing in sixth is Bell's David. David followed by 8, no stopping time in 7th, and the trailer is South Beach Hanover, about 12 lengths off the lead. They come right to the halfway point, they hit the juncture completed in 55-4, 28-3 for the second quarter for Happy Hour Blues. That one's got the lead by a length and a half. Upset-minded Century Inspector in hot pursuit in that Buda helmet in second. Moving up from fourth with a rush. There goes Colin Kelly pushing the button on Shine the Light. And he rapidly moves up to third as they go by three quarters. Happy Hour Blues is still the target. Century Inspector's in second. Shine the Light gang closer with each and every stride in third. LMC Peanuts watching picks up the live cover in fourth. Three quarters hit 124-1. Peg turn, final time. Happy Hour Blues trying to polish him off. Shine the Light is bearing down second. Century Spectre begging for some racing room third with LMC Peanuts watching in fourth as they swing for home. Happy Hour Blues trying to hang on up the pylon. Century Spectre coming up ground for Kakaley in the deep stretch. It's going to be Century Spectre at 28-1. Tight for the rest. 153-4.
1: Jimmy was in front of three early on. They're fond of dancing Yankee Sparkle. And the trailer is Turn Me Loose onto the backstretch. 1-5 respect to Fly Charlie Fly as he crosses over and makes the lead. Draco Storm will sit in the two hole as they make their way past the 27-2 quarter. Then it's Would You Believe to the outside. Evanator moves up outside of Scandia Hannibal. They're 4th and 5th. Gap of 3 more. Seaside Jimmy. 8 lengths off the leader from 6th. Fond of Dancing is 7th. Double digits behind. Yankee Sparkle and Turn Me Loose at the back. 15 lengths cover the group now as Logan Ebersol and Fly Charlie Fly roll down to the half. Draco Storm is 2nd to the outside. Evanator is 3rd. Moves up one spot outside of Would You Believe. Scandia Hannibal picks up cover 2nd over into a 56-4 half-mile split. 3rd over moves Fond of Dancing. Outside of Seaside Jimmy is along the pylons. 4th over is Yankee Sparkle. Turn Me Loose would have to go by them all. 3/8 to go. Fly Charlie Fly still dictating the fractions as Ebersol is asking for a touch more now. Draco Storm is 2nd. Wide from the back is Fond of Dancing. He's flipping 4 wide. Outside of Scandia Hannibal who went 3 wide. Outside of Evanator. Draco Storm's had a great trip. Would You Believe saved every inch of ground. Floated out wide Yankee Sparkle. 3/4, 126-1. Here's a serious threat from Fond of Dancing who goes after longtime leader Fly Charlie Fly who had no real excuse but he just lost the lead with 1/8 of a mile to go. Outside Fond of Dancing, Fly Charlie Fly along the rail. In between is Evanator out very wide. Yankee Sparkle up the wood. Draco Storm deep stretch. Fond of Dancing takes over the lead and draws away. Fond of Dancing 21-1. It's close second. Yankee Sparkle, Draco Storm, and Fly Charlie Fly. He might have faded to 4th in 156.

at 20 to 1. 7 to 2 now for Cantora, Francisco Garcia. Imprudent Luis Batista.

the 6-5 favorite. It's a Kitty Luis Negron at 2-1. And My Angel Does with Alejandro Gomez Jr. at 6-1. They're all set. They're off and racing. And they came when a good even line. And on the inside, Lightning Lane goes to the lead. Mazan, nice and prominent, followed by Imprudent, It's a Kitty, and then Cantora, and the early trailer is My Angel Does. Lightning Lane is on top, with Imprudent on the outside going to second. In the center, then Mazan. Now Mazan just drops back, moving up to the one out, one back trail is It's a Kitty. 2.5 lengths to Cantora, and 5 off to My Angel Does. Into the turn now, and it's Lightning Lane by a head over Imprudent. It's a Kitty 3 wide. Mazan being hard ridden in fourth, and then comes Cantora, and 6 off last is My Angel Does. Still 3 in line. Lightning Lane, Imprudent, and It's a Kitty. They're 5 clear of Mazan on the inside of Cantora. 6 off last is My Angel Does at the top of the stretch, and Lightning Lane has some kick, leads by 2.5 lengths. Down the outside, It's a Kitty, Imprudent in the center, and Mazan is coming on along the inside. It's Lightning Lane, the leader. Mazan moves to second, followed by Imprudent, and It's a Kitty, but Lightning Lane all the way wins by 1.5 lengths to Mazan. Third in was Imprudent, and fourth, It's a Kitty. Running time was 1:14.28.

0: 3-1 for the Rail Man Inferno. 5-1 from post 8, Sweet Home Alabama. The rest of the field are long shots across the board. They're at the head of the stretch. Here they come. There they go. They're off and pacing. Shakespeare and Sweet Home Alabama firing off the car toward the inside and third man Inferno with down the line in fourth as they swing by the opening turn and making a break off stride. Sweet Home Alabama rolls off stride. So with the lead is Shakespeare. Look at the tip out of the pocket and it does. There goes Manferno and Kelly pushes the button and moves up to take command. Back to third is down the line. In fourth is Stay Grounded. A length back to Bondi Shake in fifth. Major Crowd Control is in sixth with JM's Final Treasure in seventh. And back pacing at the end is Sweet Home Alabama. Opening quarter in 28 4/5 seconds. As we move around the far turn for the first time, Manferno leads the way by a length and a half. At 60-1, Shakespeare is in second with down the line in third. Stay Grounded, the even money choice is in fourth, followed by Bondi Shake in fifth. In sixth to Major Crowd Control, followed by JM's Final Treasure, and the trailer is Sweet Home Alabama, who rolls off stride. They reach the halfway point in 58 seconds flat. Manferno looking to try to put this field to sleep as they move around the clubhouse turn. Manferno leads the way by a full length on the whip tap urging for Kelly. Shakespeare is locked in the box in second. First up there goes Kelly with down the line from third, moves up to second and moving quickly to the leader. Pick up that cover in fourth. Keep an eye on Stay Grounded. A gap of 5 lengths at Bonnie Shake in fifth as they head by 3/4. Down the line comes on to get the lead. Manferno had no answers in second. First up in third, vulnerable. It's Stay Grounded with Shakespeare in fourth. 3/4 in 1, 25-4, 27-4 in the back. Paddock turn, final time. Down the line, draws clear by 2. On the outside, Stay Grounded is second, with Manferno back to third as they swing for home. Down the line, it's going to need the wire to save him. Stay Grounded is charging on late for Stratton. Inside, down the line, getting a little leg weary. It's going to be Stay Grounded, timing it to win it. Down the line was second. Manferno was third. Shakespeare was fourth. 1:55.
1: Here they come. They're off and trotting. Off stride the 2, Mad About Chocolate.

you fifth. Then comes Musing. She's minding her manners so far and gets away in sixth, about seven lengths off the leader. Passive enough off the wings, though. Gap of 2.5 more lengths back to Colombian Assets, then Cafiro, and Mad About Chocolate. Opening quarter came and went in 29 1/5, and it's Donny Y who leads the way. Sodbuster parked up on the outside of Angel Be Mine, second and third. Even it up is fourth. Along the rail is Albi Seeing You. Musing never really settled back in sixth, so she'll stay on the outside with Colombian Assets following her. Then comes Cafiro and Mad About Chocolate. Down to the half they go. Donny Y and James Day dictating the fractions from Sodbuster and Angel Be Mine. They're locked up, noses apart, second and third. Even it up is flanked by the favorite Musing at 4-5, who's drawn within 5 of the leader and one circuit to go. Colombian Assets excess cover outside of Albi Seeing You. Then comes Cafiro and Mad About Chocolate. The half was 59 4/5 as they move into the backstretch. Donny Y with the advantage by almost 2 now. Angel Be Mine is second. Sodbuster's gone a tough trip. Musing flips 3 wide as they reach the midpoint of the backstretch, and Musing is on the scene now, following her Colombian Assets as they make their way to three quarters. 3/4, 1:30 and 3. They

well. Another one, there's quite a bit here that have some good early foot. It just seems Rhodes could be a step faster early than the field here. But after Sunrise, it's going to be from that outside position on Rhodes. And Rhodes will have to navigate that early with sneaky, sneaky

to the inside after sunrise and Golden Cookie to the outside there. I think this one after sunrise is interesting as well. Comes in from Thistle, has a couple of races in that race that was last ridden there on August the 5th, was in the slop that day, so gets a better track to work with here tonight. Probably the value out there at 9-1 on the 12 horse. Looking here, Game Maker, the 5 horse for Christy Flores. This one is also currently there on your screen, your 9-1 shot. And Game Maker is likely your closer in the field here. This one I would expect to come from off the pace here in tonight's second race. We'll see what we get. I'm interested for the track. It's one that it stood out to me that first race with Mazarin making up ground to the inside. We'll also see how our riders might play it as well if they see anything as to where to be on the track here. But we've got a good card lined up on Wednesday in race two. I am going to switch here. I'm going to go to Rhodes, originally the four horse A-OK, trying to beat Golden Cookies. I think that one is by far, but that one is a likely winner here in tonight's second. Going 7-4, 10-6.

Izzy Estrada trains for driver Brent Holland. The 6 is Rich Eileen, only trained by Christopher Licata and Paul Nagito. Tyler Buter in the bike. Number 7 is Funky Billy Chin,

0: on my Jeff Duplays, John Bavosi trains for driver Pat LaChance. And rounding out the field, the 8, Just My World, on my Eugene Landy, trained and driven by Vinny Ginsberg in the sulky. That's the field of 8 Philly Mare Pacers in the third race. 3 to 5 year olds, not winners of 2. Parimutuel races, or 30,000 lifetime, going for $21,000. To kick off the pick 3, races 3 to 5, with Exacta, Triple, 10 Cent Super, Win Place, and Show Wagering. You got 3 minutes. Until post time.
1: Longest shot on the board. Third choice at 3-1. Sneaky, sneaky Ricardo Barrios. Next along, Rhodes with Augustine Braccio at 9-2. Golden Cookie, Luis Batista, still at 3-2. And after Sunrise, Yuri Aranga now at 11-1.

favourite back at clear last. Beginning well was Rhodes. In second early is Sneaky Sneaky to the outside after Sunrise, followed by A-OK, then Golden Cookie, and the trailer now is Game Maker. Rhodes goes to the lead by a length and three quarters. Sneaky Sneaky second. On the outside next is After Sunrise. Three wide is Golden Cookie. And then comes A-OK the inside, and the trailer is Game Maker. Rhodes moves nicely clear at the quarter pole. Five lengths. Sneaky Sneaky running second to the outside, Golden Cookie. On the rail is A-OK, and then After Sunrise and Game Maker. They come to the furlong pole, and Rhodes still about three or four lengths in front. A-OK is on the inside of Sneaky Sneaky, clear of Golden Cookie, but it's Rhodes nicely clear. And Rhodes, pretty much all the way, goes on to win by 4.5 lengths, A-OK. A length away third was Sneaky Sneaky, and a fourth, Golden Cookie, in 58.62 seconds.

0: $5,000. Vila Vape Pacers lining up and moving in. Currently at 4-5, making her Yonkers debut at 3-5 now. That's the one, Delightful Diva. 5-2 second choice from post 5, Seaside Judy, also make her Yonkers debut. She looks to make it 3 wins in a row. Top of the stretch, they are set for the start in race number 3. Here they come. Narrow fan pacing. Funky Billy Chin gets the first call, but nothing matters for the middle of the pack. Toward the inside and third is Delightful Diva. And they are stacked too wide into the opening turn. And grabbing the lead is Funky Billy Chin. Pocking up in second momentarily is Delightful Diva, followed by 2 lengths of Sandow in third. A length and a half to Nothing Matters in fourth. Dragon Cruise is away in fifth. Racing in sixth is Seaside Judy with the back two of Rich Eileen in seventh and the trailer Just My World. And coming on to take full command is Delightful Diva, who hits the beam in 28-2. As he moves around the far turn for the Delightful Diva, leads the way by 3 lengths at 6-5. Funky Billy Chin is in second. Sandow is in third. Nothing Matters racing fourth with Dragon Cruise in fifth. Seaside Judy is in sixth with the back two of Rich Eileen and Just My World, who's 12 lengths off the lead. Delightful Diva leads the way by 2 lengths. Funky Billy Chin is in second. A gap of 3 lengths to Sandow in third. They reach the half in 57-3. 29-1 for the second quarter for Delightful Diva. Looking to go all the way. Funky Billy Chin trying to stay with her in second. Sandow trying to close the gap in third. First up to Nothing Matters in fourth. Dragon Cruise is going to follow her toward the inside in sixth to Rich Eileen with the back two of Seaside Judy, who is spinning her wheels at the moment. And the trailer is Just My World. They race the 3 quarters and Nothing Matters pokes ahead in front after Delightful Diva trying to fight back in second to no avail. 127.5 3 quarters and Nothing Matters. Nothing matters to her right now. She draws away by 4 lengths around the paddock turn. Final time. Dragon Cruise moves off to second. Taking over third Sandow. Fading to fourth is Delightful Diva as they turn for home. Nothing Matters drawing clear by 4 and looking for more. Moving up to second is Sandow. Toward the inside late is Funky Billy Chin, but it's all Nothing Matters in front by a length. Sandow was second. Funky Billy Chin was third. Rich Eileen was fourth in 157 flat.
1: For the money, Hong Kong Fui off the turn with the lead, trying to split horses is Every Mile Beach. If he can get through, he's got a shot. Here he comes now, but Hong Kong Fui's got it won. Hong Kong Fui over Every Mile Beach, Fire in the Rain, and Dancing Dandy, 157-1.

minimum trains for driver Jordan Stratton. The Force You Know Nothing John on my Anatolia Racing LLC Andrew Adamczyk trains for driver Tyler Buter. The 5 is Always Be Layla on my Jose Savanis. Travis Alexander trains for driver Matt Akeley, looking for his third winner on the night. The 6 is Ideal and Fun on my Michael Malazzo. Bill McKenzie trains for driver Brent Howland. Number 7 is Groove on my Estrada Racing LLC. Izzy Estrada trains for driver Colin Kelly. And rounding out the field, the 8, Disaronno Hill on my George and Rose Bonomo. Mark 4 trains for Vinnie Ginsburg in the sulky. That's the field of 8. Philly and Mayor Pacers in the 4th race. 20,000 claimers for $18,000. To kick off the pick 3, races 4 through 6 with Exacta, Triple, 10 Cent Super, Win Place, and Show Wagering. You got 4 minutes until post time.

currently at 9-5 on the six. Ideal and fun to make it 3 wins in a row at this class level. Second choice from post 2, DW's Darlene at 7-2 odds. Third choice at 4-1 on the 4, You Know Nothing John, 6-1 on the 3, Fighting Evil, 8-1 on from post 5, Always Be Layla. Top of the stretch. They are set for the start. Here they come. They're off and pacing. You Know Nothing John and Always Be Layla flashing speed with DW's Darlene and Who's Perfect as they go by the opening turn. DW's Darlene has the lead. You Know Nothing John comes on to challenge her in second. Who's Perfect watches everything from third. A gap of 2 lengths of Fighting Evil in fourth as they move up the back stretch. Always Be Layla in fifth. Racing in sixth is Ideal and Fun with the back two of Groove and Disrone Hill, the trailer. And with the lead is You Know Nothing John, but popping on the pocket on a give-and-go retake is DW's Darlene in 28 seconds flat for the opening quarter as they move around the paddock turn for the first time. DW's Darlene, the new leader, leads the way by a length and a half. You Know Nothing John is in second with Who's Perfect in third. Fighting Evil is in fourth, moving up first over. It's Ideal and Fun. Getting shuffled there is Always Be Layla in sixth, grabbing the cover in seventh. It's Groove, and third up to the trailer, Disrone Hill. We got 5 in, 3 out to the half, in 57-3. 29-3 for the second quarter for DW's Darlene. Leading the way by a length and a half. You Know Nothing John is locked in second. First up, getting closer. Here goes Ideal and Fun. Pick up that cover in fourth. It's Groove, Who's Perfect is bottled up towards the pegs in fifth. Racing in sixth to Disrone Hill with the back two Fighting Evil. And last of all, Always Be Layla. They're 4 in, 4 out, 2x2, side by side. They are head in hand, nose to nose for the lead as the plot thickens, as the race quickens in 1:26 flat. Peg turn, final time. DW's Darlene trying to turn away. Ideal and Fun in second. There they go, 3-1. There goes Groove, ready to shake loose from the pocket. You Know Nothing, John, and 4 out of it. Always Be Layla. They turn for home. It's a madhouse. DW's Darlene trying to hang on. Coming back for more. Ideal and Fun, way out of it. Here comes Always Be Layla in the deep stretch. Who you like at the wire? Very close. It may have been Ideal and Fun to make it 3 wins in a row. 155-3.